0: 3 or 2 overnight. That'll put us around 64 to 69 degrees. Tomorrow afternoon, 75 to 78 degrees. It's going to be warmer, still overcast, with rain more area-wide from late morning, 10 a.m., until 5 p.m., and some scattered showers on Wednesday, even a rumble of thunder. So looking at a thunderstorm with a little bit of heat as the clouds break. I'm 7 News Chief Meteorologist Veronica Johnson in the First Alert Weather Center.
1: 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It's 73 at Dulles International Airport. 73 at Reagan National, 71 outside WTOP studios.
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1: Good evening, I'm Nick Iannelli. It's 8 o'clock.
4: From ABC News, I'm Stephanie Officer. Pope Leo speaking out about artificial intelligence. ABC's Tom Sufi Burridge.
5: A warning to us all about some of the disruptive effects of AI. The Pope making his declaration at the Vatican this morning in his first papal encyclical, a type of open letter. Leo setting out his desire to protect human dignity and guard against fake info and explicit content in an age when technology threatens to replace so many jobs and other roles in society. Pope Leo writing, quote, "We are truly experiencing an eclipse of the sense of what it means to be human," and warning of, quote, "the unbridled promotion and implementation of technology at the expense of human dignity."
4: Southern California officials are still urgently trying to stop an overheated, pressured, and bulging tank filled with a toxic chemical from exploding in Orange County. ABC's Alex Stone in Los Angeles.
6: I'm scared because I don't know what's going
7: to
6: happen.
7: More than 50,000 residents evacuated. Even short-term exposure to the highly volatile chemical inside methylmethylcrylate could cause skin and eye irritation and breathing problems. The tank located near major attractions, including Angel Stadium. Los Angeles Angels played their game there last night despite the ongoing scare.
4: 9 bald eagles have been found poisoned near a landfill in New Jersey in recent weeks. One of them has died.
8: State and federal wildlife officials think the bald eagles fed on the carcasses of farm animals that were euthanized and left uncovered at the Warren County landfill. 6 of the 8 eagles have been released back into the wild after being cared for by the nonprofit Raptor Trust. All were sick enough that people were able to pick them up, which eagles will never let you do. State environmental officials are working with the people at the landfill to make sure animal carcasses are covered up so wildlife won't feed on them. Wayne Cabot, ABC News.
4: The newest Star Wars film in 7 years drew in $82 million this weekend. By the end of the holiday, Star Wars, The Mandalorian, and Grogu is expected to have earned $165 million globally. 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
1: It's 8:03 on Monday, May 25th, 71 degrees, patchy fog tonight, lows around 60. Tomorrow, more scattered showers and highs in the mid-70s. Good evening, I'm Nick Iannelli.
9: Today, here at Arlington, a very special place. We unite in solemn observance.
1: President Trump delivering remarks at Arlington National Cemetery for Memorial Day after laying a wreath at the tomb of the unknown soldier. The president honored the fallen, their service, and their sacrifice.
9: This Memorial Day, we salute them, we exalt them, and we thank them for all that we have and for all that they gave. They gave everything.
1: Thousands went to Arlington National Cemetery to pay their respects to those who gave their lives in defense of this country. WTOP's Neil Augenstein was there.
10: Some of the people here at Arlington National Cemetery are with families. Others prefer to visit with their own private thoughts.
11: It makes you feel so humble and grateful and so many emotions at the same time.
10: This man is visiting Arlington for the first time. While he was moved by the larger monuments and memorials,
12: the small white ones and how they're lined up, and just, I mean, it's kind of breathtaking to see.
10: At Arlington National Cemetery, Neil Augenstein, WTOP News.
1: There was a crowd along Constitution Avenue for the annual Memorial Day Parade. Here's WTOP's Tracy Jonke.
13: For some people, the Memorial Day Parade was their reason for their trip into D.C.
14: I just got back from overseas, the military and just wanted to see the parade.
15: We try to come every year. Just, it's a great time.
13: For others, it was a well-timed surprise.
16: I know. We are lucky.
17: We just got up this morning and had breakfast and came down here from the hotel.
13: Even for the visitor who arrived from Florida with the American flag button-down shirt he was wearing in his suitcase.
18: We've kind of arrived for Memorial Day, just figured there'd be events, and we stumbled upon all the events.
13: All, like J.T. Mann of Fairfax, were there to remember the U.S. war dead and honor veterans.
15: Kind of our duty as Americans to come out here and show up for them, because they show up for us every day on the battlefield.
13: Tracy Jahnke, WTOP News.
1: From D.C. to New York, near the U.S. Military Academy in West Point, a growing monument to those who made the ultimate sacrifice is being built, stone by stone. That story from CBS News correspondent Charlie Daggett.
19: Lieutenant Colonel John Novojcik has lost count of the times he's climbed this trail just south of the U.S. Military Academy at West Point.
20: It's definitely in the high hundreds.
19: Always carrying a flag, often carrying something else too. A stone bearing the name of a fallen hero. A combat veteran with multiple deployments in Afghanistan and Iraq, Novojcik has lost many close friends. This journey honors them.
20: There's something about doing hard things together to achieve an objective, and you get to the top. Because what you realize is people don't get up there by themselves.
19: Up there now stands a towering memorial to America's fallen patriots. Thousands of rocks stacked 10 feet high and counting. Some so big, they're helicoptered to the top. The summit offers stunning views of New York's Hudson River and Valley.
20: It's hard to understand until you see the flags and you see this, just, at least for me, it hits me that everything that's here is representing someone who was willing to sacrifice for us.
19: Up here, too, 450-pound granite benches remembering First Lieutenant Darren Hidalgo, killed in Afghanistan, and Major Thomas T.K. Kennedy, killed by a Taliban suicide bomber, each painstakingly carried up by Cadet Company F-2. My colleagues and I at CBS News have lost friends in a war zone, too. Cameraman Paul Douglas and soundman James Brolin embedded with U.S. troops in Baghdad in 2006, killed by a car bomb on Memorial Day. We carried their rocks up, paying tribute to their sacrifice, too.
21: You'll not be forgotten.
19: Laying beside them, thousands more names. Americans who gave their lives in service to their country. Charlie Daggett of CBS News, Fort Montgomery, New York.
1: Every Memorial Day, some people still wake up early on their day off and put work in. As WTOP's Luke Luker tells us, it's not at the office. Instead, at a gym where they do a tough workout to honor a fallen service member.
22: The MRF is simple, but it's not easy.
23: 1 mile run, 100 pull-ups, 200 push-ups, 300 air squats. Finished with a mile run.
22: Michael Presley led this challenge here at the Urban Athletic Club. The workout is named after Lieutenant Michael Murphy, who was killed in action in Afghanistan.
23: Michael P. Murphy was a U.S. Navy SEAL who would do this workout whenever he was out and had lack of gym equipment to be able to work out.
22: For some like Megan, it was their first attempt at the workout.
24: Really nice tradition to honor this person every year.
22: And Jason, who is active duty Army, came out for very personal reasons this Memorial Day.
25: Just recently, I lost a couple of friends over at Kuwait. It's one of those things that I got to do, and I think I owe it to them.
22: He did the entire workout in his 20-pound military vest. In the district, Luke Luger, WTOP News.
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1: It's 8:08, traffic and weather. Mary DePompa's in the WTOP Traffic Center.
28: Indeed, Nick, and we are not seeing much by way of traffic. If you're on the Maryland side, they've got nothing on 270. That's even 70 out of Hagerstown, 270. 95 Beltway to Beltway, even through Baltimore as well. Moving well, nothing on the Baltimore-Washington Parkway, and 50 from the Eastern Shore all the way across the Bay Bridge into the Beltway. No incidents or major delays. Now, in the district, only one thing to note, 395 Southwest Freeway, as you come inbound past Main Avenue, you'll find the right lane is blocked with emergency work underneath of the 7th Street overpass. No major delays. 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I'm Mary DePompamore. Traffic in 10 minutes.
1: 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First Alert Chief Meteorologist Veronica Johnson.
0: Lighter showers for the late evening and the overnight, but more fog will be settling in. Like this morning, we'll probably find more counties under a fog advisory by the start of Tuesday. We'll go from 64 to 69 degrees tomorrow morning to about 75 to 78 degrees. Going to be another overcast day with more rain, especially from 10 a.m. until 5 p.m. And then Wednesday, a bit less rain, but could have some isolated thunderstorms with mostly cloudy skies. Afternoon temperature closer to 80 degrees. I'm 7 News Chief Meteorologist Veronica Johnson in the First Alert Weather Center.
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2: 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MoCo Show reports Toll has proposed putting the residential project on Research Boulevard. If you bought groceries for your holiday barbecue, you know how expensive food is. Phil Lempert at SupermarketGuru.com says prices for many major grocery items are way up.
3: The biggest shock that I've seen is really the price of corn. So when we look at, 6 years of yellow corn, it's now about $5.90, and that's double of what it was last year.
2: No trading on Wall Street Monday as investors paused for Memorial Day. John Wardock, WTOP News.
4: ABC News, I'm Chuck Sievertson. A record number of people are traveling back from Memorial Day destinations, an especially congested time right now on the roads, the experts say, and so does ABC's Melissa Don in Los Angeles.
5: Traffic is picking up, and especially across Southern California, there's no surprise that the roadways along the beaches and the coast, that's where we are seeing the most slowdowns as traffic starts to pick up with the millions of people who chose to drive for this long weekend. And of course, many are beginning their commutes back home.
4: Gasoline prices are at record highs in more than a dozen states, says Gas Buddy. Wall Street markets were closed for Memorial Day, but stock futures went higher and oil prices dipped after President Trump mentioned progress in talks with Iran. Where 50,000 people are evacuated in Orange County, California, fire officials say a crew has cut the risk of a major explosion at a damaged toxic chemical tank at an aircraft plant in Garden Grove. This is ABC News.
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29: News happens here.
1: It's 8:14. I'm Nick Iannelli. Thanks for being with us tonight. We're learning more about the man who was shot and killed by Secret Service officers near the White House. Nasir Best was 21 years old from Baltimore County. Court records show he had previous encounters near the White House, including a trespassing case last summer. Police say on Saturday, Best approached officers near 17th and Pennsylvania Avenue, pulled out a gun and opened fire. Officers returned fire and Best was killed. Investigators say a bystander was hit by gunfire. CBS News Homeland Security correspondent Nicole Skanga.
30: He took a revolver out of what appeared to be a messenger bag slung over his shoulder and began firing toward that Secret Service checkpoint. There's a booth that is on that intersection outside of the White House where Secret Service is usually stationed. It was at that moment that Secret Service Uniform Division officers, also known as Secret Service Police, began firing back. We know at least one came out of a cruiser that was positioned at the corner outside of the White House and began firing back. Best was later declared dead after being transported to an area hospital. There was a male bystander who just happened to be in the area who was also struck. He is in serious but stable condition and has undergone at least one successful surgery. We should also note that court records actually show that the suspect had previous encounters with law enforcement near the White House. Last June, he was accused of blocking a White House entry lane. He was sent for a mental health evaluation. But just 2 weeks later, court records say he again tried to enter White House property. In that incident, he told officers stationed at the White House that he was, quote, Jesus Christ and wanted to be arrested. He was then arrested and he was issued a stay away order. Still unclear how he obtained that revolver that he used, but authorities are now investigating the ballistics as part of several ongoing investigations.
1: That's CBS's Nicole Skanga. This is all raising broader concerns about the changing nature of domestic threats in America, as this happened just weeks after another armed scare tied to the White House Correspondents' Dinner. WTOP National Security Correspondent J.J. Green has been following these developments. He says it reflects a deeper shift in the nation's threat environment.
9: What makes this different is the context surrounding it. This was not just a random shooting somewhere in Washington. It happened steps from the White House while the president was inside. It only comes weeks after another armed incident connected to the White House Correspondents' Dinner. Security officials are looking at these events together now, not separately. And what they're seeing is a pattern of increasing pressure around political institutions and symbolic centers of power. The White House is no longer just a government building, never was just a government building, but no longer looked at as a government building. It has become a highly emotional symbol in an atmosphere shaped by political anger, conspiracy culture, and online radicalization and deep distrust. For 20, 30 years, security officials, definitely the national security folks, were looking at networked groups, these big, highly scripted and directed groups like Al-Qaeda that had this structure, and everything they did essentially was like a business. Now, today's threats, they look very different. Increasingly, officials are looking at isolated individuals whose motivations are fragmented and unpredictable. And it may involve political grievance, mental instability, online obsession towards institutions and anger towards institutions and people, or the desire for attention and notoriety. And it's often a mixture of all those things. And that makes detection so much harder because there's no pocket litter. There's no paper trail. There's no way to walk the cat back, if you will. It's just these people out there with their thoughts and then all of a sudden their action. Moving forward, the biggest concern is that the U.S. may be entering a period where instability becomes normalized, because just a couple of weeks ago, that thing that happened at the Hilton was ginormous. It was huge. But then when you step forward a couple of weeks, a shooting outside the White House, 17th and Pennsylvania Avenue gates, where a man walks up and just opens fire on the Secret Service, that dwarfs what took place at the other event simply because of the fact that it was a second event within weeks. So political violence, threats against elected officials near government buildings, and emotionally charged confrontations are beginning to feel less shocking than they once did. So it's dangerous for democracy because over time people adapt psychologically to instability. Public trust weakens, fear becomes a part of everyday civic life, politics becomes more combustible, and institutions become harder to protect, not only physically, but emotionally and socially as well.
1: That's WTOP National Security Correspondent J.J. Green. It's 8:18. We've got WTOP traffic and weather to the traffic center in Mary DePompa.
28: All righty, Nick. We're going straight to the Beltway, which is running just about at speed all the way around. But if you're in Virginia, the outer loop near Van Dorn and Watcher ramps as well, they just sent a crew looking for a crash. And it could be on one of the ramps, maybe to go south Van Dorn. Nonetheless, Beltway moves well, but watch your mirrors on the outer loop in Virginia near the exit for 173. If we continue on the Virginia side, 95 with stretches of some volume, not too shabby, but if you're heading north, you might tap the brakes a couple of times. The Easy Pass Express are pointed in the northbound direction through tomorrow's rush hour. Now, 395 cleared out, the outbound 14th Street Bridge. Yes, no news is good news. But 395 Southwest Freeway, as you come inbound and you're passing Main Avenue, you will find a right lane is still blocked toward the 3rd Street Tunnel, and that is emergency bridge work. And if you're selling your car, watch out for fake payments, unsafe meetups, endless haggling, or you could just sell it through Fitzgerald. 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I'm Mary DePompa. More traffic in 10 minutes.
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0: Showers will become more spotty, but the fog will become more widespread overnight and first thing Tuesday. Temperatures will be dropping down to about 64 to 69 degrees. Expect a high temperature Tuesday, just a little warmer at 75 to 78 degrees, but with more rain during the midday and early afternoon. I'm 7 News Chief Meteorologist Veronica Johnson in the First Alert Weather Center.
1: We've got temperatures around 70 degrees. It's 71 in Fairfax, 72 degrees in College Park, 71 outside WTOP studios. 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
1: Days after Montgomery County leaders approved next year's budget for the government and the school system, reaction is coming in over proposed staffing cuts. WTOP's Kate Ryan spoke with a parent whose daughter is graduating. She says she's not finished advocating for what she believes students still need in their schools.
10: Dee Dee Fisher is more than happy with the education her daughter, graduating from Walt Whitman High School, has received.
11: She had friends from her junior high who went to private schools, and her experience of high school was better than theirs.
10: But she's fighting proposed cuts to positions, including social workers and staff that walks kids through the college selection and application process. Fisher says students want and need the help they get from those positions. Parents even volunteer in something called Stress Busters to supplement that work.
11: I can speak from a first-person experience that we had hundreds of kids show up for events. If you do it at lunch, kids show up.
10: Fisher says students at Whitman and other county schools can excel because they have those supports. The Montgomery County School Board is considering staff cuts after the school system's budget fell $36 million short of what it requested from the county council. The school board vote is set for June 4th. Kate Ryan, WTOP News.
1: The historic Smithsonian Castle is open to visitors after being shut down for a multi-year renovation. The reopening is temporary for the summer, part of America's 250th anniversary. As WTOP's Dan Ronan tells us, construction crews are expected to return in September to resume the repairs and renovations.
12: Abigail Clark and her boyfriend Baylor Barnett are making their first trip to the Smithsonian Castle.
13: I like right now seeing the in-between of the renovations.
12: Next month, the castle will host the American Aspirations exhibit, including historical artifacts from President Jefferson's desk and the flight suit worn by Amelia Earhart. Baylor is impressed with the architecture of the 171-year-old building.
14: I love these columns. I think it's like marble or granite or whatever with the black sort of sconces next to them is like a really cool look.
12: The castle will remain open as part of the America at 250 celebration until September the 7th, when it will close for more repairs.
13: I wish I could see a little more than just this hall area, but I will be excitedly waiting for 2027. When I can see it all.
12: At the Smithsonian Castle, Dan Ronan, WTOP News.
1: An update on a fire in Loudoun County. We've learned that improperly discarded wood chips from a smoker caused significant damage to a home in Round Hill over the weekend. There were no injuries. 5 people were displaced, however. With grilling season underway, safety experts have advice. WTOP's Alan Etter.
15: The best thing you can do around fire is pay attention. Things can get out of hand quickly.
16: Keep an eye on your grill, you know, fire pit or patio torches for that matter. Don't walk away from them when after they've been lit.
15: Pete Pieringer with Montgomery County Fire Rescue says give the grill some space.
16: Keep it at least 3 feet from anything that might burn, such as the siding of your house, the deck rails, or the eaves.
15: If you're using a smoker or charcoal grill, when you remove the wood chips or coals, put them in a metal container and let them cool. It's also a good idea to douse them with water and never store the refuse inside. If you're using charcoal, only use charcoal lighter fluid, never gas or kerosene, to get the fire started. And don't ever put a flammable liquid on a fire that's already started. Alan Etter, WTOP News.
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1: At Cleveland, as they're playing this one now in the top of the eighth inning. Orioles are winners over the Rays 9-7 in 13 innings. Milwaukee's Jacob Mizorowski threw 57 pitches of at least 100 miles an hour. That's the most in a single game since they started keeping track of this back in 2008, striking out 12 in the Brewers' 5-1 victory. At the French Open on the red clay, Hydesville's Francis Tiafoe was a four-set winner. Fifth seed American Ben Shelton also moving on in straight sets. We got the World Cup coming up next month all around the country, Mexico and Canada. And in fact, locally, the all the nations just put out where they're going to be training. And there's going to be a team, Croatia is going to be training at Episcopal High School in Alexandria. And let me tell you something. I've been to Episcopal's facilities. They are World Cup class. So they're going to be very well helped by Croatia at Episcopal this month as they get ready for the World Cup, which is almost here. I'm Frank Hanrahan, WTOP Sports.
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3: The National Archives and Records Administration holds more than 13.5 billion pieces of paper, including some of the nation's foundational texts. But a little over 90 years ago, the archives didn't exist. Many government records were stored haphazardly across the country in federal offices, basements, attics, and even abandoned buildings. Soon after the archives was established in 1934, employees sprang into action, surveying records across the country and transferring them to the new archives building in Washington, D.C. NARA has grown and evolved significantly since its founding, but its mission to serve as the nation's record keeper remains the same. Justin Doubleday, Federal News Network.
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6: Traffic and weather. Mary DePompa is in the WTOP Traffic Center.
7: Well, not much by way of traffic, that's for sure. If you're on the Maryland side, 50 is basically clean and green from the eastern shore. We've got a COVID vibe going on. There's not a lot of traffic out there. If you're heading toward the district, just one thing to note, it's 395, the Southwest Freeway coming inbound. You are slow after Main Avenue. Right lane is blocked under 7th Street. Emergency work is underway. Not a major slowdown. Just be prepared for the brake check. Now, a new crash was reported on the Beltway in Alexandria. They ran the outer loop. They're near Van Dorn Street looking for the crash. Watch your ramps and watch your mirrors. I'm Mary DePompa. More traffic ahead in 10 minutes.
6: Patchy fog tonight. Lows around 60 degrees. Tomorrow, cloudy with more scattered showers and highs in the mid-70s.
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6: Good evening. I'm Nick Iannelli. Tariq King is our producer. The U.S. military says it carried out what it's calling self-defense strikes in southern Iran today. Those targets included missile launch sites and boats believed to be placing mines. And it comes as President Trump says negotiations with Iran are proceeding nicely. Iran says progress has been made on many issues. If completed, the deal would bring an end to the war that began 12 weeks ago with U.S. and Israeli strikes that killed Iran's supreme leader and other top leaders in Iran. Here's ABC News chief foreign correspondent Ian Pannell.
10: Iranian and Trump administration officials are, to some extent,

0: extent singing from the same hymn sheet, in that they're saying, look, there has been agreement on a number of issues and that things are proceeding well. So if you want to examine the mood music, if you like, then yes, things look better than they did. However, there are some significant sticking points, not least what happens to Iran's highly enriched uranium. Remember, one of the main justifications for military action in the first place was to prevent Iran from having a nuclear weapon. We saw Steve Witkoff, the special envoy, say about a week before hostilities began by the US and by Israel that because Iran has this almost 1,000 pounds of highly enriched uranium, it could then be turned into weapons-grade uranium in fairly short order, that was the justification for the war. Well, Iran still has that material despite all the bombing. It still retains the ability to cascade centrifuges, in other words, make more uranium, and that is a sticking point. President Trump and his administration seem to be saying, well, Iran will hand over that highly enriched uranium. Iran so far saying there's absolutely no agreement on the nuclear issue.
1: That's ABC News chief foreign correspondent Ian Pannell.
2: I'm J.J. Green. We've seen this all before, not just in the U.S.-Iran war, but we've seen it repeatedly in the Ukraine-Russia war. The common denominators are multiple. Number one, the U.S. has been calling the shots in the peace process. Number two, there is zero trust between the two sides. Number three, according to a top Western diplomat, the Iranians are playing that time watch game again, which follows a saying they've long leaned on. They say the West has the watches, but we've got the time. In this case, the watches refers to the systems, the global oil, energy, and commodities markets that the West depends on, and that depends on the Strait of Hormuz reopening. Iran believes they've got control of time because they can make it painfully slow, something that means the West loses a lot of money. They, too, lose a lot of money, but history tells us they'd rather do that than do any deal with the West, until they absolutely have to.
1: That's WTOP National Security Correspondent J.J. Green. New information tonight about the man who was shot and killed by Secret Service officers near the White House. Nasir Best was 21 years old, a Baltimore County native. Court records show Best had previous encounters near the White House, including a trespassing case last summer. On Saturday, police say Best approached officers near 17th and Pennsylvania, pulled out a gun and opened fire. Officers returned fire. Best was killed. Investigators say a bystander was hit by gunfire and seriously injured. More from CBS News correspondent Natalie Brand.
3: Bullet holes in office buildings on Pennsylvania Avenue and shattered glass at a museum across from the White House, all in a busy tourist area just across from the Secret Service checkpoint. The gunshot sent passersby scrambling, as well as journalists at the White House. Police say the suspected gunman, identified as 21-year-old Nasir Best, fired several shots toward the Secret Service booth before multiple officers returned fire. He died later at the hospital. Law enforcement sources say a male bystander was also struck and is said to be in serious but stable condition. Court records show Best tried to gain entry to the White House last July and was sent to a psychiatric ward for mental health issues.
4: The reality is we have more mental health issues than we ever have had in our history.
3: New Jersey Republican Jeff Van Drew says this latest incident makes the case for added security.
4: The White House needs to be protected.
5: President Trump, posting on social media about the incident, says it shows how important it is for presidents to get the most safe and secure space of its kind ever built. He's referencing his ballroom and what he says will be the security complex underneath.
1: That's CBS's Natalie Brand reporting. New Jersey Democrats are expressing concern about an ICE detention facility in Newark where a hunger strike has begun.
6: While attempting to tour the Delaney Hall Migrant Detention Facility in Newark, New Jersey Governor Mikey Sherrill says,
7: "We've been working with ICE to get into the facility. I was just denied that."
6: Senator Andy Kim visited Delaney Hall over the weekend, speaking with those inside.
8: You know, there is a woman that was pregnant that says she's not getting full OBGYN care. There's a woman that had a miscarriage that said that she did not get the care that she needed.
6: Delaney Hall is privately run with about 300 detainees. Mike Dubosky, ABC News.
1: Pope Leo is speaking out about artificial intelligence.
9: A warning to us all about some of the disruptive effects of AI. The Pope making his declaration at the Vatican this morning in his first papal encyclical, a type of open letter. Leo setting out his desire to protect human dignity and guard against fake info and explicit content in an age when technology threatens to replace so many jobs and other roles in society. Pope Leo writing, quote, "We are truly experiencing an eclipse of the sense of what it means to be human," and warning of, quote, "the unbridled promotion and implementation of technology at the expense of human dignity."
1: That's ABC News foreign correspondent Tom Sufi Burridge. The Pope called for stronger government oversight of tech companies and safeguards to ensure that humans remain in control of critical decisions, including with weapons.
10: WTOP News happens
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1: Ba-da-ba-ba-ba. It's 8:38, traffic and weather. Over to the traffic center and Mary DePompa.
19: All right, Nick, over to the Beltway. Got a new wreck on the outer loop in Prince George's County. Can't see this one, but I can tell you if you're on the outer loop heading north, passing 202 Landover Road, exit 17, you will hit the brakes and watch your mirrors. Response is heading to the scene. This is really the only slowdown on the Beltway. In fact, the only major incident being reported at all. Maryland side moving well. No delays on 50 all the way from the Eastern Shore. Now, the Beltway in Virginia, they were running in both directions. The first report was the outer loop near Van Dorn Street, exit 173, crash. Unfounded so far, but I say to you, watch your ramps. They're still running back and forth. 395 Southwest Freeway coming inbound. You may get the brake check as you're inbound passing Main Avenue towards 7th Street. There's the right lane blocked underneath of that overpass for emergency work. 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I'm Mary DePompa. More traffic in 10 minutes.
1: 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Here's 7 News First Alert Chief Meteorologist Veronica Johnson.
20: Expect scattered showers to become more spotty for the overnight, but there will be some patchy fog developing and more area-wide fog, in fact, by tomorrow morning. Could be a fog advisory issued. temperatures will be starting at around 64 to 69 degrees for your Tuesday. High temperature of 75 to 78 degrees. Going to be a little warmer, but with more rain from late morning through the afternoon. And then scattered showers on Wednesday, even a few rumbles of thunder will be closer to 80 degrees. I'm 7 News Chief Meteorologist Veronica Johnson in the First Alert Weather Center.
1: 72 degrees in Ashburn, 70 in Rockville, 71 outside WTOP Studios. 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
0: The Grand Hyatt in downtown Washington wants to become a destination for business meetings and special dinners. The hotel is spending millions of dollars on renovations. The Washington Business Journal says a new restaurant is going to debut there in a month, serving Japanese and Mediterranean cuisine. If you have red hair, freckles, and pigtails, then Wendy's wants to hear from you. The burger chain is holding a look-alike contest for its iconic logo in New York Tuesday. The winner of the contest will win free single hamburgers for a year. No stock trading on Monday. Wall Street taking a break for Memorial Day. On the calendar Tuesday, we get the latest on home prices and consumer confidence. John Wardock, WTOP News.
1: The nation's 250th anniversary is going to draw huge crowds to Washington this year. So how is Metro getting ready? WTOP's Jenny Glick.
21: There will be a 250 ball, a UFC event on the White House South Lawn, and the Freedom 250 Grand Prix in D.C., not to mention July 4th.
22: July 4th apparently is going to be the biggest fireworks show ever, and it's obviously 250th, so that's going to be a pretty big show.
21: Metro GM Randy Clark says they've canceled vacation plans and are working with state and federal officials because they know it's going to be a big summer.
22: We do a lot of preparedness, and that's why I think we managed the winter storms really well, and I think people gave us credit for that. Last July 4th, we did well, inauguration, all these events, so we're working with everybody to make it happen.
21: Jenny Glick, WTOP News.
1: A closely watched Senate race in Texas is going into its final hours now. Longtime Republican U.S. Senator John Cornyn is facing a tough primary runoff. His opponent, Attorney General Ken Paxton, has been surging after getting the public backing of President Trump. The outcome could reshape the Republican field there heading into November. Voters head to the polls for that runoff tomorrow. Here's CBS News political director Finn Gomez.
23: I spoke to both Texas Republican and Texas Democratic sources who say almost universally their expectation is that because of the president's endorsement in this race, Paxton easily comes out on top. This was already a tight race with Paxton and Cornyn in a dogfight head-to-head before President Trump weighed in. But that surprise endorsement last Tuesday, landing right in the middle of early voting, was a gut punch to Cornyn. Cornyn's allies have spent roughly $20 million trying to save him. This is the most expensive Senate primary in American history, over $120 million spent in this Republican primary race. But you cannot outspend Donald Trump's blessing in a Texas Republican runoff. Democrats are definitely more optimistic about their candidate, James Tallarico's chances against Paxton, who carries a lot of political baggage, including previously being impeached by the Texas State House. Meanwhile, Paxton's team is already focused on the potential general election matchup and has already started negative ads against Tallarico, calling him weird and too liberal for ruby red Texas.
1: That's CBS News political director Finn Gomez.
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1: It's 8:45. I'm Nick Iannelli. Thanks for being with us. Across NASCAR, tributes poured in for Kyle Busch during a powerful Memorial Day weekend. A moment of silence fell over Charlotte Motor Speedway before the Coca-Cola 600. Busch died last week after a brief hospital stay, with doctors saying he suffered from severe pneumonia. More from ABC News correspondent Ike Ijachi.
4: An emotional tribute and moment of silence for NASCAR legend Kyle Busch and his family at the Coca-Cola 600 in Charlotte, a race Busch was supposed to compete in. Busch's family, including his wife Samantha and two children, stood on one end of pit road to honor and remember him. Another driver's son even trying to console Busch's 11-year-old son Brexton. Richard Childress Racing, retiring Busch's number 8. It will be unretired for Brexton if he chooses to follow in his dad's footsteps.
5: On lap 18, we remember Kyle Busch.
4: The racing world also honoring Busch at the Indianapolis 500. On lap 18, race officials lighting up the scoring pylon in tribute to Busch. The moment coming just days after Busch's sudden death at 41. His family now saying a medical evaluation found severe pneumonia progressed into sepsis, leading to rapid and overwhelming complications. ABC News learning an ambulance was called the day before he died to the General Motors Charlotte Technical Center in Concord, North Carolina. One of the most moving tributes coming from his son Brexton, who changed his social media profile photo to an image of him hugging his dad.
1: That's ABC News correspondent Ike Ijachi.
6: ABC News, I'm Stephanie Officer. There are expanding restrictions on travelers entering the U.S. because of Africa's growing Ebola outbreak. ABC News medical correspondent Dr. Darian Sutton.
7: When we talk about air travel and the restrictions that are in place, right now the CDC has said all non-U.S. citizens are effectively barred if you've traveled to these key areas of concern.
6: Parts of Mississippi on a serious weather watch tonight. ABC meteorologist Jeff Smith.
8: We're targeting areas from southern Louisiana all the way up to eastern parts of Tennessee with a flood watch in effect. This includes Hattiesburg, Mississippi, which at this hour is under a flash flood emergency, a particularly dangerous situation there with multiple rounds of showers and thunderstorms kind of moving over the same locations.
6: Officials say someone who suddenly started running through the crowd was to blame for starting a South Carolina stampede that injured at least 19 people early Sunday at their annual Black Pearl Cultural Heritage and Bike Festival. This is ABC News.
1: It's 8:48. We've got traffic and weather on WTOP. Back to the traffic center now and Mary DePompa.
19: All right. Thanks, Nick. And we do have some traffic building if you're now on the Prince George's County side of the Beltway. This is the outer loop. As you head north out of Kettering, passing 202, you do hit the brakes and it's a slow roll toward the Glen Arden Road overpass. Here, stay two to the right to get by. A vehicle is overturned and officials are landing on scene. This is the only thing blocking on the Beltway currently. In fact, for the Maryland side, everything else is doing well. 50 from the Eastern Shore, no issues to report. And that's all the way from the shore, even through Easton, and now through across the Bay Bridge and all the way to the Beltway, nothing else is reported. Inside of the Beltway, our troubles are on 395, the Southwest Freeway. It's not much trouble, more by surprise if you're heading inbound passing Main Avenue. The right lane will be blocked. Emergency bridge work after concrete fell at the 7th Street overpass. 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I'm Mary DePompa. More traffic in 10 minutes.
1: Over to 7 News. First Alert Chief Meteorologist Veronica Johnson. Veronica, are we going to continue this pattern of rainy, cloudy weather?
27: At least for another 2 days, we will. We've gotten quite a bit, of course, over the last 6 days, but that's really what we wanted. We needed to really start turning this drought around that we had and big dent in it with over 2 inches of rain in some locations, especially up around Dulles. Now, we'll have rain coming our way for Tuesday and Wednesday. Could get an additional half inch of rainfall in many neighborhoods around the area. Temperatures in the morning, 64 to 69 degrees, spotty showers, and fog. Fog could be down under a half mile visibility. So even though it's not going to be a lot of rain falling in the morning, that fog could be something that slows you down. So budget the extra time for tomorrow morning. Now, the high temperature for tomorrow afternoon, getting up to about 75 to 78 degrees. Scattered showers, maybe even a rumble of thunder. The highest chance is 10 o'clock in the morning until 5 p.m. during your late afternoon. And on Wednesday, closer to 80 degrees. That's the day, mostly cloudy skies, not only some scattered showers, but could have a thunderstorm or two move through during the afternoon. By the end of the week, finally, we get a chance to dry out and warm up. Thursday, Friday, we're into the lower 80s with lower humidity. Right now, it's 72 degrees in D.C., Durwood, and Franconia.
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29: Yeah, when you run into the ice, man, what you gonna do is freeze. You're not.
30: It's been a big weekend for Drake. The Canadian rapper currently has 3 new albums out, all of which are topping the charts. Iceman, Habibti, and Maid of Honor all dropped on Friday and currently occupy the number 1, 2, and 3 spots, respectively, on the Billboard Top 200 album chart. The end of the road for one General Hospital character. Kate Mancey joined General Hospital 3 years ago playing the character of Christina. Last year, she was nominated for a Daytime Emmy Award for the role. And now, creators of the soap opera say Mancey's final episodes will air in June.
31: And most of all, thank you for Fast Cars.
30: And the Fast and the Furious crew is known for its driving acumen, but what about their skills in the kitchen? Universal Studios in Los Angeles says it's opening a new restaurant at the theme park called Fast and Furious Drift and Dine. Mike Dubusky, ABC News.
1: Sports on WTOP, powered by Maximus, moving people and technology forward. Over to Frank Hanrahan. Looks like the Nationals had a good game.
0: Yeah, they did. They knocked out five homers, beat the Guardians in Cleveland 10-2. James Wood led things off with a solo homer as he laid the foundation. Curtis Meade, two homers. Luis Garcia, a two-run homer. C.J. Abrams getting in with a solo homer. Zach Littell goes to the last seven innings, striking out seven. He picks up the win. Nats are over 500 after the victory. And get this, this is the latest in the season. The Nats have been above 500 since July 1st. Of 2021, so almost 5 years ago. Orioles beat the Rays 9-7 in 13 innings. A two-run walk-off homer from Colton Cowser. Bottom of the 13th got the victory for the Birds. At the French Open, still first-round play, Francis Tiafoe was a four-set winner. So was fifth-seed American Ben Shelton in straight sets. NBA playoffs. And the New York Knicks, don't sleep on the Knicks when it comes to maybe vying for this NBA championship. They have not lost in over a month. They're looking for 11 wins in a row in the playoffs, looking to close out Cleveland. And right now they're doing what they do. They close out. The Knicks are up 56-32 at Cleveland, 7 minutes left in the second quarter. We've seen this story before. In all their closeout games, they are winning and winning in impressive fashion. Again, Nationals over 500 after knocking off the Guardians in Cleveland 10-2. I'm Frank Hanrahan, WTOB Sports.
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1: It's 8:58. We've got traffic and weather. Mary DePompa's in the traffic center.
19: All right, thanks, Nick. Here are our top stories, both on the Beltway. If you're traveling the outer loop of the Beltway heading north in Prince George's County, you do have the brake check. You are jammed to get to and past 202 under the Glen Arden Parkway. Stay two to the right. Two right lanes get by the overturned vehicle. Other side of the coin, they found the crash. It's going to be on the inner loop Van Dorn Street. It's the inner loop ramp to Van Dorn. Watch around the curve. There's a wreck. Officials on scene. 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Buy four windows, get four free. I'm Mary DePompa. More traffic in 10 minutes.
1: To the forecast in 7 News, First Alert Chief Meteorologist Veronica Johnson.
21: The nearly 2 inches of rainfall since last Wednesday really helping with the rainfall deficit that we've had for the spring, which going into all of this was over 4.5 inches. So the shallow ground moisture doing much better. Just need a little more for that deep ground moisture. Temperatures here tonight dropping to 64 to 69 degrees with spotty showers. We're back to the widespread rain sometime late tomorrow morning, going up until about 5 p.m. And on Wednesday, scattered showers with some isolated thunderstorms. Right now, not looking severe. But our temperatures tomorrow afternoon, 75 to 78 degrees. For Wednesday, between 77 and 83 degrees. And then Thursday and Friday, we're back to sunshine with afternoon temperatures in the lower 80s throughout the area. And right now, our upcoming weekend, I'm expecting mostly sunny skies and high temperatures in the mid-70s. I'm 7 News Chief Meteorologist Veronica Johnson in the First Alert Weather Center.
1: Low 70s right now. It's 71 in Woodbridge, 70 in Upper Marlboro, and 70 degrees outside WTOP studios.
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1: Good evening. I'm Nick Ionelli. It's 9 o'clock.
5: From ABC News, I'm Stephanie Officer. There are now expanding restrictions on travelers entering the U.S. due to Africa's growing Ebola outbreak. ER physician and ABC News medical correspondent Dr. Darian Sutton.
6: The contagiousness of Ebola really comes into direct when you come into direct contact with the bodily fluids of someone who is infected, and people are typically only contagious when they are symptomatic. Now, here's the problem. This is affecting communities that are in dire need. They're already facing a crisis in not only limitations in healthcare, but also access and preventative equipment, and that is what's leading to the speed of the spread in Ebola in Africa right now.
5: A sigh of relief in Southern California for the workers trying to contain that overheated, bulging tank filled with a toxic chemical just outside Los Angeles. The risk of a catastrophe known as Oblevio, which stands for boiling liquid expanding vapor explosion, is now over. Orange County Fire Authority's interim chief, TJ McGovern, today.
7: The biggest catastrophic worst-case scenario to the public and the first responders was the threat of Oblevio. And I'm happy to share that threat has been eliminated. That's a huge step in the right direction.
5: While the temperature is dropping inside the storage tank at GKN Aerospace, there is still some risk of an explosion or leak. Now, if that did happen, it would be significantly smaller than the initial worst-case scenario. So the evacuation order remains in place for tens of thousands of residents of Garden Grove. Beware of the vacation budget buster, warns Christian Klein, editor-in-chief of foodfamilytravel.com. Klein suggests calculating what a hotel stay far from your desired locale actually adds up to be.
8: Pay attention to where you're booking. If you're staying outside of a city because you think you got a really great deal in a hotel room, but you want to commute to the city, you're going to spend hundreds of dollars in transportation costs if you're taking Uber, Lyft, or taxi. So beware of all of those things.
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1: It's 9:02 on Monday, May 25th, 70 degrees, patchy fog, lows around 60 tonight. Tomorrow, more scattered showers with highs in the mid-70s. Good evening, I'm Nick Ainelli.
9: We honor those who fell so that our republic might stand.
1: President Trump at a wreath laying ceremony today at Arlington National Cemetery as part of Memorial Day.
9: Those who died so that our nation could live, those who gave up their sacred light on earth so that the sublime light of American freedom would shine forever and ever. They've not just made the ultimate sacrifice, they've offered the ultimate proof that we Americans do indeed love liberty. We do cherish the self-government given to us by our forefathers. We do believe with all our souls in the mission that God has given to America.
1: Many went to Arlington National Cemetery to pay their respects this weekend. WTOP's Neil Augenstein is hearing their stories.
22: Amid all the families here at Arlington National Cemetery, this veteran is here alone. So why are you here today?
23: There are some guys buried here from operations I was involved in.
22: He was 23 at the time.
23: I was in the Air Force, and the guys that I'm coming to visit are from a community I was in, and their aircraft crashed, and they all died.
22: Though it's painful, he's here to reconnect.
23: Appreciative of time with them, and that you know, I get to still continue to visit them.
22: At Arlington National Cemetery, Neil Augenstein, WTOP News.
1: At times sober, at times celebratory, the Memorial Day Parade drew crowds to D.C. WTOP's Tracy Junkie was there along Constitution Avenue.
11: This is our first Memorial Parade, and I wanted to see how the United States celebrate their day.
12: Unwakego and Ibrahim Palm are from Nigeria.
13: It's beautiful. And just honoring people who serve the country.
12: Unwakego was impressed by one of the veterans she saw in the parade, an amputee.
11: And how he was so happy racing on the road. It shows commitment, it shows patriotism, it shows love for his country.
12: Another highlight.
13: Well, we just saw Abraham Lincoln. On one of the carriages, yeah.
12: Tracy Jonke, WTOP News.
1: Each Memorial Day, we hear bugles playing taps. There's an effort underway to make sure every veteran receives that musical tribute at their funeral. That story from CBS News anchor Tony DeCopel.
14: It's a piece of music played at the funeral of nearly every veteran of our armed forces.
16: There's nothing more sacred and honorable than somebody standing there playing 24 notes from the heart.
14: But believe it or not, many military funerals are in fact served by a digital bugle. The bugler just pressing play on a tiny hidden speaker. Marine veteran Mark Paradis.
16: We've seen instances where the batteries have not been changed, and so the unit will cut out halfway through the call. The digital bugle is a digital insert inside of a bugle, and we've seen that insert actually fall out of the bugle during a ceremony.
14: That's why in 2012, Paradis founded Taps for Veterans, an organization aimed at recruiting volunteers to play taps live. Volunteers like Jim Ambrose.
17: And anybody in the military would rather have the live taps. It's a shame that, I mean, there's not enough musicians out there in the military.
14: Ambrose got involved after hearing a digital bugle at his own father's funeral.
17: I would have played if that's what it was. I didn't know it was going to be a fake horn with a recording device.
14: Taps for Veterans now has more than 1,500 volunteers, many willing to drop everything and drive hours to honor a veteran. You don't need to be a veteran yourself to volunteer for Taps for Veterans. They've got particular shortages in rural areas, plus Texas, California, and the Dakotas.
1: That's CBS's Tony DeCopel. Every Memorial Day, fitness enthusiasts across the country honor fallen service members with a grueling workout known as MRF, pushing through sweat, sore muscles, and miles of pavement. WTOP's Luke Lukert went to a D.C. gym where participants took on the challenge.
24: Named after Navy SEAL Lieutenant Michael Murphy, who was killed in action in Afghanistan.
25: Love a workout with a meaning and something behind it.
24: Folks here at Urban Athletic Club ran a mile, then did 100 pull-ups, 200 push-ups, 300 air squats, and then ran another mile.
25: Iconic workout.
26: The, you know, 30-plus minute workout is nothing compared to what they go through on an everyday basis. So incredibly fortunate to be living in this country and having them behind us.
24: Jason is active duty Army and completed the feat in a 20-pound military vest. He recently lost friends who were serving in Kuwait. Speaking to WTOP, sweating through his vest after the workout.
27: We're doing for the people who's fought for his country and had fallen. So we're doing it for them, and we're doing it for the family. So that's my motivation to keep pushing through.
24: In D.C., Luke Luger, WTOP News.
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1: Traffic and weather on WTOP to Mary DePompa in the traffic center.
19: All right, thanks, Luke. Listening to Luke's story. Not too much by way of traffic through our listening area, but we do have an incident on the Outer Loop in Prince George's County. Still there if you're heading north passing 202. You hit the brakes as you get up toward the Glen Arden Parkway, two right lanes that catch you by the overturned vehicle. They were trying to consolidate. We just can't see this one. I can tell you there's definitely a delay. Now, the other side of the Beltway in Virginia and Alexandria, it's going to be the inner loop of the Beltway, the ramp that goes to Van Dorn. Watch for the crash around the curve. Officials were on scene at last report. Other than this, big roads are doing well. No major delays along 95 in Virginia And that's basically from Ashland, where we would see normally on a long holiday weekend a row of traffic. Not seeing it now. In the district, 395 Southwest Freeway coming inbound after Main Avenue, you do have a right lane blocked emergency bridge inspection. 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Affordable never looks so good. I'm Mary DePompa. More traffic in 10 minutes.
1: To the forecast in 7 News, First Alert Chief Meteorologist Veronica Johnson.
0: An evening with scattered showers. The showers will ease up, become more spotty tonight with patchy fog. Temperature 64 to 69 degrees overnight and a high temperature tomorrow of 75 to 78 degrees. Be cloudy with areas of rain, especially 10 a.m. to 5 p.m. I'm 7 News Chief Meteorologist Veronica Johnson in the First Alert Weather Center.
1: Temperatures around 70 degrees. 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
2: 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And Phil Lempert at SupermarketGuru.com predicts this is just the beginning of higher grocery bills this summer.
3: Prices are up an average of 13%. Grocery prices, as you know, increased 2.9% in April. And, you know, we haven't really seen the full impact of the energy costs due to the Iran war on food.
2: Lempert says this is more than just high beef prices. The price of corn is high, too. He points out 6 ears of corn average $5.90. That's double the price from last year. No stock trading on Monday. Wall Street observing the holiday. This is going to be a busy week for retailers when things get going again. Among those companies cracking open their books in the days ahead, Dick's Sporting Goods, Bath & Body Works, Costco, and Best Buy. John Wardock, WTOP News.
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1: It's 9:12. I'm Nick Iannelli. Thanks for being with us tonight. We're learning more about the man who was shot and killed by Secret Service officers near the White House. Nasir Best was 21 years old from Baltimore County. Court records show Best had previous encounters near the White House, including last summer, a trespassing case. On Saturday, police say Best approached officers near 17th and Pennsylvania, pulled a gun out and opened fire. Officers returned fire and Best was killed. Investigators say a bystander was hit and seriously injured. Here's ABC News senior White House correspondent Selena Wang, who was right there near the White House when the shooting happened.
18: An urgent investigation is underway after gunshots rang out near the White House.
20: Paramedic 1, respond for a shooting at 17th Street and Pennsylvania Avenue Northwest.
18: I was just yards away preparing to go live on air when I heard a flurry of gunshots. My crew and I ducking for cover. And then we ran.
21: We have to evacuate shooting. We have to evacuate shooting. We have to evacuate shooting.
18: Sprinting across the North Lawn with the rest of the press corps. Law enforcement swarming to the scene. President Trump was in the Oval Office with his aides as a gunman approached a White House security checkpoint, took a gun out of a bag, and started firing. No Secret Service personnel were injured, but a bystander was struck by gunfire. D.C. police say the gunshot wound was non-life-threatening. Officials say the suspect has a history of incidents involving the White House. He encountered law enforcement in June 2025 for blocking a point of entry at the White House. He was detained and involuntarily committed for a mental evaluation. 1 month later, he was arrested after he attempted to enter a White House checkpoint, telling officers he was Jesus Christ and that he wanted to get arrested. Court records showing a judge had ordered he stay away from White House grounds.
1: That's ABC's Selena Wang.
5: ABC News,
4: I'm Stephanie Officer. The Memorial Day weekend is wrapping up and many road trippers are hitting the highways to trek back home. ABC's Melissa Adan.
7: Traffic is picking up, and especially across Southern California, there's no surprise that the roadways along the beaches and the coast, that's where we are seeing the most slowdowns as traffic starts to pick up with the millions of people who chose to drive for this long weekend. And of course, many are beginning their commutes back home.
4: In New York City this Memorial Day, the Intrepid Museum opening its doors to vets and Armed Forces members for a commemoration. Mayor Zoran Mamdani was there.
8: As each of us enjoy the fruits of lives of peace and freedom, homes where we are safe at night, children who learn and grow in school, let us always remember that none of this was promised. It was won by sacrifice, and it must be cherished.
4: This is ABC News.
1: To the latest reaction in Montgomery County to the new budget, a parent of a graduating senior says proposed job cuts in the school system would be a big mistake. WTOP's Kate Ryan tells us the school board is set to take a final vote on the plan June 4th.
9: Dee Dee Fisher, whose daughter is graduating from Montgomery County's Walt Whitman High School, says the opportunities in the county school system are second to none.
11: Any class you want to take, any club you want to be in, any activity you want to do, and the support structure to get the grades while doing it.
9: But, says Fisher, if Montgomery County's Board of Education votes to cut up to 400 jobs, including college and career navigators and social workers, that would be a huge mistake. Kids, she says, take on lots of challenges in the school system.
11: But they choose it knowing that they have the structure to support them. And then they end up getting into these amazing colleges, and then Montgomery County gets to tout the fact that they get in. Well, if they cut those programs, those numbers are going to change.
9: The school board will make its decision on the cuts June 4th. Kate Ryan, WTOP News.
1: The historic Smithsonian Castle is reopening to the public through September 7th. The 171-year-old building has been shut down for a renovation, but as WTOP's Dan Ronan tells us, visitors are now returning to the landmark for a full schedule of events for the summer.
12: Lee Fehrenbacher, his wife and three boys, drove from southern Indiana to take in the splendor of the Smithsonian Castle.
13: We're huge history buffs. We just like reading books about people that are famous from the past.
12: Next month, the castle will host the American Aspirations exhibit, including historical artifacts, President Jefferson's desk, and a flight suit worn by Amelia Earhart. Baylor Barnett recently moved to Washington from Oklahoma City. It was his first visit to the 171-year-old Smithsonian Castle.
22: The fact that this building is that old and is like so immaculately maintained and updated is really impressive.
12: 21-year-old Ronan Vance from Albuquerque is also making his first trip. He starts a congressional internship this summer.
23: I'm looking forward to coming down here when, you know, I'm up here for my internship and checking it all out again.
12: The castle will stay open until September 7th at the Smithsonian Castle. Dan Ronan, WTOP News.
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1: 918 traffic and weather. Mary DePompa's in the WTOP traffic center.
2: Thanks, Nick. Not watching too many things. We do have a working crash on the outer loop of the Beltway in Prince George's County. So if you're heading north, getting to and past 202, you do have brakes. Now, underneath the Glen Arden Parkway, two right lanes we're getting by. The overturned vehicle that's been put back on its wheels, from what we hear, can't see, but we're still staying to the right to get by. Now on the Beltway, Montgomery County, is the outer loop ramp to Georgia Avenue. One stopped in the roadway, you'd stay to the left to get by. And in Virginia, it's the inner loop of the Beltway ramp that goes to Van Dorn. Crash on the ramp around the curve. Proceed with caution. I'm Mary DePompa. Your next traffic update is ahead in about 10 minutes.
1: And we've got the forecast with 7 News First Alert Chief Meteorologist Veronica Johnson. Veronica, we've been seeing this pattern of rain and cloudy skies. That's going to continue for a bit.
3: It is going to continue for a bit, for two more days, before we get a chance to dry out and get this tropical air out of here and get the humidity to drop. But it's been beneficial rains for us. In fact, over the last 6 days, we've gotten more rain than the previous 43 days before that. So getting closer to 2 inches in many locations. Some spots north and west out around Dulles have been closer to 4 inches of rainfall. But at least for D.C., could pick up another half inch of rainfall over the next 2 days. Now, temperature-wise, 64, 69 degrees, that range for early tomorrow morning. And then your afternoon, 75 to 78 degrees, the range. So it is going to be a tad warmer tomorrow, still with overcast skies and, again, more rain, especially 10 a.m. until about 5 p.m. On Wednesday, high temperature range of 77 to 83 degrees throughout the area. Mostly cloudy skies, will be a little drier, but there could be some scattered storms coming through the area between about 1 and 8 p.m. So for the afternoon hours and evening on Wednesday, there might be some isolated heavy rainers before finally we break this pattern and get into drier and warmer conditions. Thursday, Friday will be in the lower 80s each afternoon. More sunshine coming our way, too, for the end of the week there. Right now, it's 70 degrees in D.C., 71 in Rockville, and 71 in Lorton, Virginia.
1: Thank you, Veronica. We got 70 degrees outside of our studios, brought to you by Len the Plumber Heating and Air. 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
1: A plan that would have changed the way trash is picked up in neighborhoods across Fairfax County is off the table for now. The idea was criticized by some HOAs and private trash companies, but it's been debated and talked about for a year in the county. WTOP Scott Gelman has the story.
6: This would create something called unified sanitation districts across Fairfax County. The county would have overseen trash collection in a specific area, a neighborhood, a development for all single family homes. It's not something that would have changed in a month or in a year or even a couple of years. This is something that they were increasing awareness about, getting a feel for whether there was an appetite for this. And then the plan was to phase it in several years down the line. But the Board of Supervisors in Fairfax County, after getting a lot of feedback from community members as well as independent trash haulers, basically said that this is something that is now off the table. Private companies, including some that we'd heard from over the course of the last year, were worried that they'd be left out, that the county would be tasked with selecting the companies to go ahead and pick up trash in various neighborhoods, and they feared that the independent companies would ultimately lose a significant amount of business. There were also homeowners associations wondering about the implications of whether they would not get to choose and what it means for them. The county ultimately said that the feedback that they got was not good. However, Board of Supervisors Chairman Jeff McKay has described the approach as something that really could address a lot of concerns that people seem to have when it comes to trash pickup.
10: Many of the complaints I get from our residents actually, ironically, are things that in the USD would have fixed. Like, why can't we get trash collection size to what our needs are. Why am I paying the same price as the person next to me who's generating five times as much trash? Why do we need 15 trucks coming down our street every day? Those are the very real things that people have actually come up to me and talked about.
6: And there were a lot of information campaigns and a lot of meetings and discussion about what this would look like if it was something that moved forward down the line. And that's one frustration that county officials have, is that they say they spent a lot of money just explaining how all of this would work. And at least for now, it seems like all of that investment was for nothing. This year-long conversation drew a lot of attention to some of the challenges that you just heard Board of Supervisors Chairman Jeff McKay describe that folks in neighborhoods have. For example, even in our reporting over the course of the last year, we had heard from people who say that they had a number of trucks coming through one particular neighborhood and questioned whether that's something that makes sense. That was also something that was highlighted at some of the community meetings. But as far as what happens now, this is completely off the table. It's not even something that's being considered or tabled and revisited. So a lot of officials in Fairfax County are frustrated about the investment, the time, the explanation. Perhaps we could be talking about this again in a few years.
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1: 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What's up, Frank Hanrahan?
14: A lot of baseball is going out at Cleveland as the Nationals hit six out. That's right, six homers beat the Guardians 10-2 as they started the series in Cleveland. That's three games in a row the Nats have won. James Wood led off the game with a solo homer. Then Curtis Meade hit out two. Luis Garcia had a two-run homer. C.J. Abrams a solo homer. Zach Littell goes the last seven innings, striking out seven to get the victory. And the Nats are over

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1: Anna and Montreal tied up at 2-2 midway through the third period of the French Open. Notable winners, Hyattsville's Francis Tiafoe. Frank Hanrahan, WTOP Sports.
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4: It's 928. We've got WTOP traffic and weather. Mary DePompa's in the traffic center.
5: All right, Nick. Here are the top stories in traffic as we speak. You're on the Beltway in the outer loop in Prince George's County. You will slow to get to and past Route 202 Landover Road underneath of Glen Arden Parkway. You're still staying two to the right to get by the crash cleanup, as far as we know. Actually, they may have gotten everything out of your travel lanes. It seems to be thinning, but watch out along the left side. Continuing on the Beltway in Montgomery County, it was the outer loop ramp to Georgia Avenue. We had one stopped in the roadway. In Virginia, the inner loop ramp that goes to Van Dorn Street, there was a crash around the curve. Watch for any flashing lights. Coming inbound 395 Southwest Freeway after Main Avenue, right lane still blocked with some structural damage. I'm Mary DePompa. Your next traffic report ahead in 10 minutes.
4: Patchy fog tonight. Lows around 60 degrees. Tomorrow cloudy with more scattered showers and highs in the mid-70s.
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4: Good evening. I'm Nick Ionelli. Tariq King is our producer. More instability around the Strait of Hormuz in the war with Iran as the U.S. military says it carried out what it calls self-defense strikes in southern Iran today. The targets included missile launch sites and boats believed to be placing mines. It comes as President Trump has said negotiations with Iran are proceeding nicely. Iran says progress has been made on many issues, and if completed, the deal would bring an end to the war that began 12 weeks ago with U.S. and Israeli strikes that killed Iran's supreme leader. Here's News Nation correspondent Robert Sherman reporting from Qatar.
8: There's a different feeling on the ground here, with many around the region believing for the first time that a diplomatic solution may be on the horizon as opposed to a return to military action. This was a statement that the president put out signaling the diplomatic progress, saying an agreement has largely been negotiated, subject to finalization between the United States, the Islamic Republic of Iran, and various other countries. Separately, I had a call with Prime Minister Benjamin Netanyahu of Israel, which likewise went very well. Final aspects of the deal are currently being discussed. This first came to light on a call with regional officials and heads of state from Arab officials, with one regional diplomat who was on that call describing it to us as being very positive, well received, and many of the leaders on this call believing that a quote unquote breakthrough had been achieved. There is more negotiating to go, but in terms of where we're angling in terms of this deal, Axios reporting this is heading towards a potential 60-day ceasefire, which would see the reopening of the Strait of Hormuz, the U.S. lifting the naval blockade and easing some of those sanctions and giving Iran the

0: opportunity in order to restart some of their economic abilities. In exchange, there'd be more conversations to take place about Iran's nuclear program, namely, also about the future of the Strait of Hormuz, if Iran would be able to control it militarily or institute tolls. To much of the Western world, that is a non-starter.
1: That's News Nation correspondent Robert Sherman.
2: I'm J.J. Green. The negotiations appear to be moving, but this is not a peace deal yet. Right now, the U.S. and Iran seem to be working towards a temporary framework designed to stop the crisis from spiraling further. The biggest issue is the Strait of Hormuz, one of the world's most important shipping lanes. Iran wants economic pressure eased and oil exports restored. The Trump administration wants tighter limits on Iran's nuclear capabilities and long-term regional stability. But both sides still deeply distrust each other. What's emerging looks less like a financial settlement and more like managed instability, phased talks, partial maritime reopening, temporary ceasefire structures, and continued pressure underneath the diplomacy. And that's why intelligence agencies and global markets are still watching this extremely closely.
1: That's WTOP national security correspondent J.J. Green. Members of Congress have a lot of questions about this possible deal to end the war. WTOP's Mitchell Miller today on the Hill.
3: Several Republican senators have expressed skepticism about the possible agreement, suggesting it doesn't do enough about Iran's nuclear material. North Carolina GOP Senator Tom Tillis has additional concerns.
4: A 60-day ceasefire and expecting that they're going to clear the Strait of Hormuz before the terms of the deal are established also seems questionable to me.
3: Tillis spoke on CNN. For their part, Democrats argue that going to war has been a bad decision from day one. The Senate plans to take up a war powers resolution debate when lawmakers return, and a similar resolution is expected to again come up in the House, where a vote was abruptly pulled last week amid GOP leadership concerns it would pass. On Capitol Hill, Mitchell Miller, WTOP News.
1: Memorial Day was marked across the country with wreath ceremonies and flags being placed at grave sites.
5: At Arlington National Cemetery outside Washington, President Trump laying a wreath at the tomb of the unknown soldier and later making remarks.
6: We honor those who fell so that our republic might stand, those who died so that our nation could live, those who gave up their sacred light on earth so that the sublime light of American freedom would shine forever and ever.
5: Trump also paid tribute to Gold Star families in attendance who lost loved ones.
6: They've not just made the ultimate sacrifice, they've offered the ultimate proof that we Americans do indeed love liberty.
5: Also with the president, his vice president, J.D. Vance, Secretary of Defense, Pete Hegseth, other members of the military and of his cabinet. I'm Julie Walker.
1: A sigh of relief in Southern California tonight as the risk of a catastrophic explosion of a damaged chemical tank has now been eliminated. That type of explosion would be called a BLEVE, which stands for Boiling Liquid Expanding Vapor Explosion. Here's Orange County Interim Fire Chief T.J. McGovern.
7: The biggest catastrophic worst-case scenario to the public and the first responders was the threat of a BLEVE. And I'm happy to share that threat has been eliminated. That's a huge step in the right direction. But let me be clear. Evacuation zones are still in place. The threat is not eliminated.
1: The tank holding about 34,000 gallons of a toxic industrial chemical had been overheating for days, prompting a state of emergency and a large-scale response to cool it down. Just a short time ago tonight, we learned about a reduction in the evacuation zones. Now about 16,000 people remain under an evacuation order there. 34,000 others are being allowed to return to their homes. The situation is not fully resolved as crews continue to monitor the conditions there. In Massachusetts, it's a first for rideshare drivers.
8: The country's first union of Uber and Lyft drivers has officially been certified in Massachusetts. Governor Maura Healey.
9: That means better pay, better wages for them, for their families, so it's a really good thing.
8: The app drivers union says it can now represent the 70,000 rideshare drivers in that state who Uber and Lyft classify as independent contractors, not employees. But despite the distinction, union officials say they plan to push for better wages and increased job security. Mike Dubusky, ABC News.
1: This holiday weekend is kicking off what experts say could be one of the busiest summer travel seasons in years, though getting away is costing more.
10: Folks should be prepared to pay a lot more for their summer travel, but so far that is not resulting in fewer bookings. So people are going to travel come heck or high water. They don't seem to mind the prices, at least so far.
1: That's travel expert Clint Henderson talking there with ABC News.
11: WTOP News happens
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15: Why'd I go to the doctor? Working on the farm, my heart kept skipping a beat. 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
1: It's 9:38. Traffic and weather. Mary DePompa's in the WTOP Traffic Center.
17: Well, it is official, Nick. If you're on the Beltway in Prince George's County Outer Loop, they did manage to clear that crash out of your travel lanes. We believe they should be gone. They got the vehicle back on its wheels. So every delay is dissipated on the Outer Loop heading north past 202. Watch for any flashing lights on the left shoulder. Also, Outer Loop ramp that goes to Georgia Avenue, they cleared that disabled vehicle. They were on the scene, but your travel lane should be open. Just exit with caution. Inner Loop of the Beltway in Alexandria, however, the crash has not been given the all clear. It was the Inner Loop ramp to Van Dorn, which is exit number 173. Watch when exiting. 395 inside of the Beltway. This is actually 395 coming inbound the Southwest Freeway passing Main Avenue. You'll have a right lane blocked with some type of debris spill cleanup that was happening. A right lane was closed underneath of 7th Street. I'm Mary DePompa. Your next traffic report is ahead in about 10 minutes.
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18: Close to 2 inches of rainfall over the last 6 days. In fact, we've gotten more rain over the last 6 days than the 43 days preceding it. And now we've got 2 more days, your Tuesday and Wednesday, with rain showers, and the forecast could get an additional half inch of beneficial rain. Now, this evening, our temperatures will be somewhere around 65 to 70 degrees. We'll drop a degree or two overnight. That'll put us around 64 to 69 degrees. Tomorrow afternoon, 75 to 78 degrees. It's going to be warmer, still overcast, with rain more area-wide from late morning, 10 a.m., until 5 p.m., and some scattered showers on Wednesday, even a rumble of thunder. So looking at a thunderstorm with a little bit of heat as the clouds break. I'm 7 News Chief Meteorologist Veronica Johnson in the First Alert Weather Center.
1: We have temperatures around 70 degrees now. 71 degrees in Sterling, 72 in Oxon Hill, 70 outside WTOP studios. Money News with John Wardock.
19: This might be the worst summer for teenage employment in decades. The Wall Street Journal says this is the worst climate for teenagers looking for jobs since 1948. That's when the government started tracking teenage employment. Rising inflation and higher fuel prices are squeezing small businesses and restaurants, and they are not hiring teenagers. Buffalo Wild Wings is getting into the patriotic spirit this summer to celebrate America's big birthday in July. The restaurant chain is now serving a limited edition alcoholic drink called the Red, White, and Booze Lemonade. No trading on Wall Street Monday as investors took time off for the holiday. On Tuesday, consumers returned to the spotlight. Expect some news on consumer confidence in the morning. John Wardock, WTOP News.
1: We've learned that improperly discarded wood chips from a smoker led to significant damage to a home in Loudoun County. That was in Round Hill on Saturday. Five people were displaced. No one was injured. With grilling season underway, safety experts are urging everybody to take some precautions. Details from WTOP's Alan Etter.
20: U.S. fire departments respond to more than 12,000 home fires each year involving grills.
21: And some simple tips can reduce those numbers, says Tom Lyons with the National Fire Protection Association. While they might seem like common sense, a reminder never hurts.
20: Keep your grill clean. You want to remove any grease or fat buildup from the grates and the trays below. You want to place your grill well away from your house.
22: Never have your grill left unattended.
21: Pete Pieringer with Montgomery County Fire Rescue says it's important to leave about a 3-foot circumference around the grill from anything that could catch fire, like tablecloths or patio furniture. And if you're using wood chips or charcoal, when you're done, put them in a metal container and let them cool completely. Alan Etter, WTOP News.
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1: It's 9:42. I'm Nick Iannelli. Thanks so much for being with us. A closely watched Senate race in Texas is going into its final hours with longtime Republican U.S. Senator John Cornyn facing a tough primary runoff challenge that could put his political future in doubt. His opponent, Attorney General Ken Paxton, is surging after being endorsed publicly by President Trump. The outcome could reshape the Republican field heading into November, with concerns among some Republicans that a divisive primary there could impact the party's chances coming up in the general election. Voters head to the polls tomorrow for that runoff.
25: Texas voters will pick a Republican nominee for U.S. Senate in a runoff that ends Tuesday. Senator John Cornyn had the lead in the March 3rd primary, but faces a strong showing from State Attorney General Ken Paxton, who secured President Trump's endorsement last week.
26: Trump endorsed Texas First Ken Paxton.
25: Cornyn's campaign ads have been leaning heavily into questions about Paxton's past, including his impeachment for corruption charges, of which Paxton was later acquitted.
27: Why do child predators connected to Ken Paxton keep getting off easy?
25: The winner will face Democrat James Tallarico, a congressman from Austin, in the general election. I'm Jennifer King.
1: Pope Leo is laying out a sweeping vision for how the world should handle AI.
28: Artificial intelligence needs to be disarmed. The word is strong, I know, but deliberately chosen because this moment needs words capable of attracting attention, awakening consciences, and indicating paths forward for humanity.
1: In a lengthy open letter, the Pope warned that artificial intelligence must be guided carefully to protect human dignity and jobs. He's calling for stronger government oversight of tech companies and safeguards to make sure that humans remain in control of critical decisions, including those involving weapons. CBS News correspondent Chris Livesay.
29: Humanity itself is on the line. That's according to Pope Leo in his latest encyclical, his major church teaching devoted to the age we all live in, the age of artificial intelligence. And the stakes could not be higher. According to the pontiff, we run the risk of hollowing out the middle class, of watching jobs vanish, of even turning artificial intelligence itself into an idol. Now, according to a cardinal we spoke to, somebody who has been instrumental in dialoguing with Pope Leo on this topic, it's not all bad news. He points out that AI is also a gift to humanity and reflects what human beings are capable of coming up with. But in this critical moment in history, it's up to us, he says, whether or not we're going to embrace it to make the world better or watch it make everything worse. Now, it's no surprise that Pope Leo came out with this encyclical devoted to artificial intelligence. It was just about a year ago when Pope Leo was named Pope and announced he had chosen the name Leo. The last pope to have that name was the pope who ushered the Catholic Church through the Industrial Revolution. Pope Leo has made it abundantly clear in this encyclical that he sees the current age we live in as the AI revolution. And just as we saw work and capital transformed during the Industrial Revolution, we're now watching humanity itself being transformed through AI.
1: That's CBS's Chris Livesay reporting from Rome. A Boy Scout troop from Fairfax County had to be rescued from a river in West Virginia over the weekend. Fast-moving storms caused the water to rise, creating dangerous conditions and stranding that group.
0: Several Boy Scouts stranded out there in the river.
2: In West Virginia, a Boy Scout troop found themselves stranded along the Cacapon River as water levels began rising rapidly. The scouts initially moving toward land for safety before realizing they were on the opposite side of the river from their cabins and road access. A swift water rescue team soon responding, ferrying nearly 30 scouts and their leaders to safety.
1: That's ABC News correspondent Sophie Flay.
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1: It's 9:48. We've got WTOP traffic and weather to the traffic center now in Mary DePompa.
17: All righty. Thanks, Nick. The Beltway back to speed basically all the way around. Any incidents on the Maryland side were cleared from your travel lanes, and so any delays have dissipated quickly. We're down to the one issue. It's in Alexandria on the inner loop of the Beltway as you try to exit the Van Dorn. Actually, they closed that ramp to 173. So the inner loop ramp to exit 173 Van Dorn Street is temporarily blocked and may have a tow truck on the scene of the crash. Bottom line, follow police direction. If we continue in Virginia, your bigger roads are running without fanfare. 66 from Front Royal all the way into Roslyn, no issues. And 95 has been running well from Ladysmith all the way through Fredericksburg, Woodbridge, Springfield Interchange, and on to 395. No real incidents. Now, in the district, we still have 395 Southwest Freeway coming inbound. After Main Avenue, you'll find a right lane block. There was some structural damage there, and crews were blocking that right lane. So maybe a brief delay. I'm Mary DePompa. We'll have another traffic report ahead in about 10 minutes.
1: Let's get on over to 7 News. First Alert Chief Meteorologist Veronica Johnson. Veronica, we've been getting lots of rain, but we needed the rain.
7: We sure did. Boy, we had that major deficit since spring started. It was over 4.5 inches, and now we put a big dent in it because area-wide, last 6 days, has been somewhere between 2 and 4 inches of rainfall. In fact, last 6 days, we've gotten more rain than the 43 days preceding it. And we do have 2 more days of rainfall tomorrow and Wednesday. Could get 0.5 to 3/4 inch of rain. I love it because, again, we're turning this drought around. For tomorrow morning, expect some patchy fog with a scattered light showers. Temperatures about 64 to 69 degrees, rising to 75 to 78 by the afternoon, a little warmer than today, and even more so on Wednesday, 77 to 83 degrees. So you got 2 days of rain. Wednesday could have some isolated thunderstorms if we get enough breaks in the cloud cover. By Thursday and Friday, we're mostly sunny and with temperatures in the lower 80s as humidity levels drop. Right now, we've got 71 degrees and rest in 70 in D.C., 70 also in Billton, Tacoma Park, and Wheaton.
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11: ABC News, I'm Stephanie Officer. Pope Leo speaking on artificial intelligence. ABC's Tom Sufi-Burridge.
8: Pope Leo writing, quote, "We are truly experiencing an eclipse of the sense of what it means to be human." And warning of, quote, "the unbridled promotion and implementation of technology at the expense of human dignity and the damage caused when chatbots and other technologies exploit our need for human relationships." Leo also offering solutions, calling for government regulation and better protection for workers impacted by AI.
11: The cost of fuel may change
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10: Travel's really regional, right? If you're in Texas and you're dealing with gas prices around $4 a gallon, it's still significantly higher than what you dealt with a year ago, but it's not in that $6 plus that we see in California.
9: This is ABC News.
1: A new controversial sports event made its debut in Las Vegas this weekend, promising to push human performance beyond traditional limits. The so-called enhanced games brought together athletes competing under rules that allow the use of performance-enhancing drugs, including testosterone, human growth hormone, and other substances banned in most sports. Organizers say the goal is to test how far the human body can go without anti-doping restrictions. That story from ABC News correspondent Sophie Flay.
2: It's being called the Olympics on steroids.
12: Strength will be measured. Speed will be tested.
2: 42 world-class athletes, some of them former Olympians, competed in the enhanced games in Las Vegas. While the Olympics go to great lengths to ensure performance-enhancing drugs don't poison the competition, the enhanced games encourage them. According to a new survey of most of the athletes, 91% used testosterone, 79% used human growth hormone, and 29% used anabolic steroids. Critics quick to condemn the event. The president of World Athletics saying no one within athletics takes the enhanced games seriously. And medical professionals warn of the many serious long-term health risks posed by PEDs. But athletes claim the money offered by the enhanced games was too good to pass up. Winners of each event walked away with $250,000. And breaking a world record results in a $1 million payday.
13: We have our first world record.
2: A Greek swimmer broke the record in the 50-meter freestyle. But Thorbjorn's son, better known as the Mountain from Game of Thrones, failed to break a world record he set last year in the deadlift. The company behind the event, financially backed by Donald Trump Jr.'s venture capital firm and tech billionaire Peter Thiel, is using the games to boost its business selling supplements, including peptides, which experts warn have an unproven safety record.
14: The event organizers say any enhancements had to be FDA approved and prescribed by licensed physicians, and not all athletes took performance-enhancing drugs.
1: That's ABC News correspondent Sophie Flay.
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1: 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Frank Hanrahan, what's going on tonight?
19: Well, we got a no-hitter in the majors since first time since 2024. It just happened tonight as Tatsuya Emi and two Houston Astros relievers combined for the first no-hitter in the majors since 2024 as Houston beats Texas 9-0. Yes, for the Nats, who knock out six homers, beat the Guardians in Cleveland 10-2. James Wood led off with a solo homer. Curtis Meade had two homers on the night. Luis Garcia, a two-run homer. C.J. Abrams got in the mix with a homer as well. Zach Littell goes the last seven innings, striking out seven. Nats are over 500. This is the latest they've been over 500 in the season since July 1st of 2021. Orioles beat the Rays 9-7 in 13 innings. We got another laugher, closeout game for the Knicks. This is what they do, Nick.
1: They're running away with
19: here. They were only favored by 2.5. So if you took the Knicks, you're happy tonight. They're up 29 points with 2.5 minutes left in the third quarter. Knicks haven't lost in over a month. They're looking for their 11th straight win and the trip to the NBA Finals, which is going to happen. I'm Frank Hanrahan, WTOP Sports.
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1: Traffic and weather, Mary DePompa's in the traffic center.
17: All right, Nick, new crashes on the Beltway Outer Loop in Maryland, Montgomery County. Outer Loop at 355 exit 34, right lane, and the ramp blocked as equipment lands on scene. Northbound Baltimore-Washington Parkway after 197 toward 198. Single lane now getting by. 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Buy 4 windows, get 4 free. I'm Mary DePompa. More traffic in 10 minutes.
1: And we've got the forecast with 7 News. First Alert Chief Meteorologist Veronica Johnson.
24: The nearly 2 inches of rainfall since last Wednesday really helping with the rainfall deficit that we've had for the spring, which going into all of this was over 4.5 inches. So the shallow ground moisture doing much better. Just need a little more for that deep ground moisture. Temperatures here tonight dropping to 64 to 69 degrees with spotty showers. We're back to the widespread rain sometime late tomorrow morning, going up until about 5 p.m. And on Wednesday, scattered showers with some isolated thunderstorms. Right now, not looking severe. But our temperatures tomorrow afternoon, 75 to 78 degrees. For Wednesday, between 77 and 83 degrees. And then Thursday and Friday, we're back to sunshine, with afternoon temperatures in the lower 80s throughout the area. And right now, our upcoming weekend, I'm expecting mostly sunny skies and high temperatures in the mid-70s. I'm 7 News Chief Meteorologist Veronica Johnson in the First Alert Weather Center.
1: We got temperatures around 70 degrees. It's 69 degrees in Waldorf, 71 at L'Enfant Plaza, 70 outside WTOP studios.
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1: Good evening. I'm Nick Iannelli. Good to have you with us. It's 10 o'clock.
3: From ABC News, I'm Stephanie Officer. More good news out of Southern California tonight, now that officials say the risk of a catastrophic explosion known as a BLEVE, which stands for Boiling Liquid Expanding Vapor Explosion, is over. Some of the 50,000 evacuated residents can return home. Garden Grove Police Chief Amir El Farah.
4: We will be maintaining a high visibility and uniform presence in your neighborhoods for your safety. For those that remain impacted, I know this may be frustrating. That number is approximately 16,000 of you.
3: That storage tank at GKN Aerospace is still at risk of an explosion or leak, but the range of impact is significantly lower. The holiday weekend was a washout for many Americans. ABC's Gio Benitez.
5: Torrential rain around New York City saturating the ground, taking down trees onto cars and homes. In Tennessee, school officials in Williamson County are defending their decision to continue graduation ceremonies Thursday despite this deluge. Nearly 30 Boy Scouts from Northern Virginia on a canoe trip took refuge on a riverbank after some of them capsized. First responders got them and their parents out of the swollen river.
3: Two major announcements from the Vatican today, one on a modern issue, the other a long overdue apology. ABC's Tom Sufi-Burridge.
6: Pope Leo warning world leaders to install safeguards for some of AI technology's most disruptive effects.
25: I hear very troubling accounts of algorithms that can block access to healthcare, employment, and security on the basis of data tainted by prejudice and injustice.
26: Pope Leo also making an historic apology today for the role the Holy See played in legitimizing slavery and for having failed to condemn it for centuries.
3: Tampa Bay Rays shortstop Wander Franco was declared criminally responsible for sexually and psychologically abusing a minor, but a Dominican judge ruled today he will not serve time for it. 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
1: It's 10:02 on Monday, May 25th, 70 degrees, patchy fog tonight, lows around 60. Tomorrow, more scattered showers with highs in the mid-70s. Good evening, I'm Nick Iannelli.
27: Today, here at Arlington, a very special place. We unite in solemn observance.
1: President Trump delivering remarks at Arlington National Cemetery for Memorial Day after laying a wreath at the Tomb of the Unknown Soldier. The president honored the fallen, their service, and their sacrifice.
27: This Memorial Day, we salute them, we exalt them, and we thank them for all that we have and for all that they gave. They gave everything.
1: Thousands went to Arlington National Cemetery to pay their respects to those who gave their lives in defense of this country. WTOP's Neil Augenstein was there.
28: Some of the people here at Arlington National Cemetery are with families. Others prefer to visit with their own private thoughts.
29: It makes you feel so humble and grateful and so many emotions at the same time.
28: This man is visiting Arlington for the first time. While he was moved by the larger monuments and memorials,
30: the small white ones and how they're lined up, and just, I mean, it's kind of breathtaking to see.
28: At Arlington National Cemetery, Neil Augenstein, WTOP News.
1: There was a crowd along Constitution Avenue for the annual Memorial Day Parade. 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
31: For some people, the Memorial Day Parade was their reason for their trip into D.C.
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33: 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It's a great time.
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34: 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We are lucky.
35: We just got up this morning and had breakfast and came down here from the hotel.
31: Even for the visitor who arrived from Florida with the American flag button-down shirt he was wearing in his suitcase.
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31: All, like J.T. Mann of Fairfax, were there to remember the U.S. war dead and honor veterans.
33: Kind of our duty as Americans to come out here here and show up for them, because they show up for us every day on the battlefield.
31: Tracy Jonke, WTOP News.
1: From D.C. to New York, near the U.S. Military Academy in West Point, a growing monument to those who made the ultimate sacrifice is being built, stone by stone. That story from CBS News correspondent Charlie Daggett.
2: Lieutenant Colonel John Novojcik has lost count of the times he's climbed this trail just south of the U.S. Military Academy at West Point.
7: It's definitely in the high hundreds.
2: Always carrying a flag, often carrying something else too. A stone bearing the name of a fallen hero. A combat veteran with multiple deployments in Afghanistan and Iraq, Novojcik has lost many close friends. This journey honors them.
7: There's something about doing hard things together to achieve an objective, and you get to the top. Because what you realize is people don't get up there by themselves.
2: Up there now stands a towering memorial to America's fallen patriots. Thousands of rocks stacked 10 feet high and counting. Some so big, they're helicoptered to the top. The summit offers stunning views of New York's Hudson River and Valley.
7: It's hard to understand until you see the flags and you see this, just, at least for me, it hits me that everything that's here is representing someone who was willing to sacrifice for us.
2: Up here, too, 450-pound granite benches remembering First Lieutenant Darren Hidalgo, killed in Afghanistan, and Major Thomas T.K. Kennedy, killed by a Taliban suicide bomber, each painstakingly carried up by Cadet Company F2. My colleagues and I at CBS News have lost friends in a war zone, too. Cameraman Paul Douglas and soundman James Brolin embedded with U.S. troops in Baghdad in 2006, killed by a car bomb on Memorial Day. We carried their rocks up, paying tribute to their sacrifice, too.
8: You'll not be forgotten.
2: Laying beside them, thousands more names. Americans who gave their lives in service to their country. Charlie Daggett of CBS News, Fort Montgomery, New York.
1: Every Memorial Day, some people still wake up early on their day off and put work in. As WTOP's Luke Luker tells us, it's not at the office. Instead, at a gym where they do a tough workout to honor a fallen service member.
9: The MRF is simple, but it's not easy.
10: 1 mile run, 100 pull-ups, 200 push-ups, 300 air squats. Finished with a mile run.
9: Michael Presley led this challenge here at the Urban Athletic Club. The workout is named after Lieutenant Michael Murphy, who was killed in action in Afghanistan.
10: Michael P. Murphy was a U.S. Navy SEAL who would do this workout whenever he was out and had lack of gym equipment to be able to work out.
9: For some like Megan, it was their first attempt at the workout.
11: Really nice tradition to honor this person every year.
9: And Jason, who is active duty Army, came out for very personal reasons this Memorial Day.
12: Just recently, I lost a couple of friends over at Kuwait. It's one of those things that I got to do, and I think I owe it to them.
9: He did the entire workout in his 20-pound military vest. In the district, Luke Luger, WTOP News.
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1: Traffic and weather on WTOP to the Traffic Center in Mary DePompa.
15: All righty, Nick. To Maryland we go with a crash now on the Baltimore-Washington Parkway. Delays are mounting. If you're heading northbound after 197, it's a slow roll toward 198. A single lane should be getting by the crash we cannot see. We can only see the delay in our camera. There's nothing on 95. Now, on the Beltway, it's the outer loop at 355. The crash is right at exit 34. The right lane is said to be blocked, and at least the beginning of the exiting ramp. Again, we can only see the tail end of this one. In Virginia, it's the inner loop ramp to go to Van Dorn. That ramp was still closed at last check. There's a crash on the ramp, may have tow truck or something on the scene to remove it. If you're 395 Southwest Freeway coming inbound passing Main Avenue, you'll find the right lane is blocked. That's emergency work. 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Today, I'm Mary DuPont for more traffic in 10 minutes.
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0: Our wet weather becoming more spotty for the overnight. Temperatures will be dropping only a few degrees, down to 64 to 69 degrees tonight. A high temperature Tuesday, somewhere between 75 and 78 degrees. It's going to be cloudy, and we've got more rain coming our way. More area-wide rain from 10 o'clock in the morning until about 5 p.m. Tuesday, and scattered showers on Wednesday, maybe even a rumble of thunder. Now you're looking at a high temperature closer to 80 degrees, an additional half inch of rain expected. 7 News Chief Meteorologist Veronica Johnson in the First Alert Weather Center.
1: We got temperatures around the 70-degree mark all across the area tonight. 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Really humid out there with all that rain we've been getting. Money News with John Wardock.
3: 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MoCo Show reports Toll has proposed putting the residential project on Research Boulevard. If you bought groceries for your holiday barbecue, you know how expensive food is. Phil Lempert at SupermarketGuru.com says prices for many major grocery items are way up.
4: The biggest shock that I've seen is really the price of corn. So when we look at, 6 years of yellow corn, it's now about $5.90, and that's double of what it was last year.
3: No trading on Wall Street Monday as investors paused for Memorial Day. John Wardock, WTOP News.
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19: ABC News. I'm Stephanie Officer. There are expanding restrictions on travelers entering the U.S. because of Africa's growing Ebola outbreak. ABC News medical correspondent Dr. Darian Sutton.
20: When we talk about air travel and the restrictions that are in place, right now the CDC has said all non-U.S. citizens are effectively barred if you travel to these key areas of concern.
19: Parts of Mississippi on a serious weather watch tonight. ABC meteorologist Jeff Smith.
21: We're targeting areas from southern Louisiana all the way up to eastern parts of Tennessee with a flood watch in effect. This includes Hattiesburg, Mississippi, which at this hour is under a flash flood emergency, a particularly dangerous situation there with multiple rounds of showers and thunderstorms kind of moving over the same locations.
19: Officials say someone who suddenly started running through the crowd was to blame for starting a South Carolina stampede that injured at least 19 people early Sunday at their annual Black Pearl Cultural Heritage and Bike Festival. This is ABC News.
1: It's 10:13. I'm Nick Iannelli. Thanks so much for being with us tonight. We're learning more about the man who was shot and killed by Secret Service officers near the White House. Nasir Best was 21 years old from Baltimore County. Court records show he had previous encounters near the White House, including a trespassing case last summer. Police say on Saturday, Best approached officers near 17th and Pennsylvania Avenue, pulled out a gun and opened fire. Officers returned fire and Best was killed. Investigators say a bystander was hit by gunfire. CBS News Homeland Security correspondent Nicole Skanga.
22: He took a revolver out of what appeared to be a messenger bag slung over his shoulder and began firing toward that Secret Service checkpoint. There's a booth that is on that intersection outside of the White House where Secret Service is usually stationed. It was at that moment that Secret Service Uniform Division officers, also known as Secret Service Police, began firing back. We know at least one came out of a cruiser that was positioned at the corner outside of the White House and began firing back. Best was later declared dead after being transported to an area hospital. There was a male bystander who just happened to be in the area who was also struck. He is in serious but stable condition and has undergone at least one successful surgery. We should also note that court records actually show that the suspect had previous encounters with law enforcement near the White House. Last June, he was accused of blocking a White House entry lane. He was sent for a mental health evaluation. But just 2 weeks later, court records say he again tried to enter White House property. In that incident, he told officers stationed at the White House that he was, quote, Jesus Christ and wanted to be arrested. He was then arrested and he was issued a stay away order. Still unclear how he obtained that revolver that he used, but authorities are now investigating the ballistics as part of several ongoing investigations.
1: That's CBS's Nicole Skanga. This is all raising broader concerns about the changing nature of domestic threats in America, as this happened just weeks after another armed scare tied to the White House Correspondents' Dinner. WTOP National Security Correspondent J.J. Green has been following these developments. He says it reflects a deeper shift in the nation's threat environment.
2: What makes this different is the context surrounding it. This was not just a random shooting somewhere in Washington. It happened steps from the White House while the president was inside. It only comes weeks after another armed incident connected to the White House, the White House Correspondents' Dinner. Security officials are looking at these events together now, not separately, and what they're seeing is a pattern of increasing pressure around political institutions and symbolic centers of power. The White House is no longer just a government building, never was just a government building, but no longer looked at as a government building. It has become a highly emotional symbol in an atmosphere shaped by political anger, conspiracy culture, and online radicalization and deep distrust. For 20, 30 years, security officials, definitely the national security folks, were looking at networked groups, these big, highly scripted and directed groups like Al-Qaeda that had this structure, and everything they did essentially was like a business. Now, today's threats, they look very different. Increasingly, officials are looking at isolated individuals whose motivations are fragmented and unpredictable. And it may involve political grievance, mental instability, online obsession towards institutions and anger towards institutions and people, or the desire for attention and notoriety. And it's often a mixture of all those things. And that makes detection so much harder because there's no pocket litter. There's no paper trail. There's no way to walk the cat back, if you will. It's just these people out there with their thoughts and then all of a sudden their action. Moving forward, the biggest concern is that the U.S. may be entering a period where instability becomes normalized, because just a couple of weeks ago, that thing that happened at the Hilton was ginormous. It was huge. But then when you step forward a couple of weeks, a shooting outside the White House, 17th and Pennsylvania Avenue gates, where a man walks up and just opens fire on the Secret Service, that dwarfs what took place at the other event simply because of the fact that it was a second event within weeks. So political violence, threats against elected officials near government buildings, and emotionally charged confrontations are beginning to feel less shocking than they once did. So it's dangerous for democracy because over time people adapt psychologically to instability. Public trust weakens, fear becomes a part of everyday civic life, politics becomes more combustible, and institutions become harder to protect, not only physically, but emotionally and socially as well.
1: That's WTOP National Security Correspondent J.J. Green.
7: I'm Acacia James. Senior White House correspondent for ABC News, Selena Wang, was there when shots rang out.
8: My first reaction was, are these fireworks? And suddenly I heard, get down, and I immediately realized they were gunshots.
7: She was also there when a man opened fire at the White House Correspondents' Dinner.
8: But it is certainly a scare that it happened twice within a month. I have colleagues who also went through what happened in Butler, Pennsylvania.
7: She tells WTOP it's the reality of the job now.
8: But whether it was a White House Correspondents' Dinner or working in the White House, you know, it is a privilege to at least be protected by Secret Service, by all of this law enforcement, because you are within proximity of the president.
7: Acacia James, WTOP News.
1: 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Traffic and weather on WTOP. Mary DePompa's in the traffic center.
15: All right, Nick, we're going straight to the Beltway where we have our one crash. It's going to be on the outer loop in Montgomery County. It was outer loop at 355. Of Rockville Pike, and they did have the right lane blocked, and at least the beginning of that ramp was closed, so watch for any possible police direction. Delays have dissipated, which would seem you could get past it, but again, you could come up to that right lane closure just about at speed. The other crash that's on the Maryland side is going to be north on the Baltimore-Washington Parkway. You had a delay between 197 and traveling northbound toward 198. Right between, only a single lane would be getting by the wreck. On the Virginia side of things, it's the inner loop ramp that goes to Van Dorn Street, exit 173. That ramp was closed at last report. The crash on the ramp may have helped to try to remove it. I'm Mary DePompa. We'll have more traffic ahead in 10 minutes.
1: And we've got the forecast with 7 News. First Alert Chief Meteorologist Veronica Johnson.
0: An evening with scattered showers. The showers will ease up, become more spotty tonight with patchy fog. Temperature 64 to 69 degrees overnight and a high temperature tomorrow of 75 to 78 degrees. Going to be cloudy with areas of rain, especially 10 a.m. to 5 p.m. I'm 7 News Chief Meteorologist Veronica Johnson in the First Alert Weather Center.
1: We got 70 degrees in Annandale, 68 in Germantown, and 70 outside of our studios. 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
1: The historic Smithsonian Castle is now open to visitors after being shut down for a renovation. The reopening is temporary for the summer and part of America's 250th birthday celebration this year. As WTOP's Dan Ronan tells us, construction crews are expected to return in September to resume repairs and renovations.
10: Abigail Clark and her boyfriend Baylor Barnett are making their first trip to the Smithsonian Castle.
11: I like right now seeing the in-between of the renovations.
10: Next month, the castle will host the American Aspirations exhibit, including historical artifacts from President Jefferson's desk and the flight suit worn by Amelia Earhart. Baylor is impressed with the architecture of the 171-year-old building.
12: I love these columns. Like the, I think it's like marble or granite or whatever, with the black sort of sconces next to them is like a really cool look.
10: The castle will remain open as part of the America 250 celebration until September the 7th, when it will close for more repairs.
11: I wish I could see a little more than just this hall area, but I will be excitedly waiting for 2027. When I can see it all.
10: At the Smithsonian Castle, Dan Ronan, WTOP News.
1: Days after Montgomery County leaders approved next year's budget for the government and the school system in the county, reaction is coming in over possible staffing cuts. WTOP's Kate Ryan talked with a parent whose daughter is graduating, but says she's not finished advocating for what she believes students still need in their schools.
23: Dee Dee Fisher is more than happy with the education her daughter, graduating from Walt Whitman High School, has received.
24: She had friends from her junior high who went to private schools, and her experience of high school was better than theirs.
23: But she's fighting proposed cuts to positions, including social workers and staff that walks kids through the college selection and application process. Fisher says students want and need the help they get from those positions. Parents even volunteer in something called Stress Busters to supplement that work.
24: I can speak from a first-person experience that we had hundreds of kids show up for events. If you do it at lunch, kids show up.
23: Fisher says students at Whitman and other county schools can excel because they have those supports. The Montgomery County School Board is considering staff cuts after the school system's budget fell $36 million short of what it requested from the county council. The school board vote is set for June 4th. Kate Ryan, WTOP News.
1: In Loudoun County, we've learned that improperly discarded wood chips from a smoker caused significant damage to a home in Round Hill over the weekend. No injuries reported, but five people have been displaced. With grilling season underway, safety experts are urging everybody to be careful. WTOP's Alan Etter.
25: The best thing you can do around fire is pay attention. Things can get out of hand quickly.
26: Keep an eye on your grill, you know, fire pit or patio torches for that matter. Don't walk away from them when after they've been lit.
25: Pete Pieringer with Montgomery County Fire Rescue says give the grill some space.
26: Keep it at least 3 feet from anything that might burn, such as the siding of your house, the deck rails, or the eaves.
25: If you're using a smoker or charcoal grill, when you remove the wood chips or coals, put them in a metal container and let them cool. It's also a good idea to douse them with water and never store the refuse inside. If you're using charcoal, only use charcoal lighter fluid, never gas or kerosene, to get the fire started. And don't ever put a flammable liquid on a fire that's already started. Alan Etter, WTOP News.
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1: 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Frank Hanrahan, what's up tonight?
6: Well, the Nats are over 500 for the first time this late in the season since July 1st of 2021. What were you doing in July of 2021?
1: Oh, boy, that's a long time ago. I suppose it was COVID-related. I don't know.
6: Right, that's right. That's absolutely. I don't know. I don't remember. But the Nats were over 500 then, and they're back over 500 tonight after beating the Guardians 10-2. It was an impressive display at the dish. And pitching, six homers hit out by the Nats, including James Wood, who led off the game with a solo homer. Curtis Meade had two homers. Luis Garcia, a two-run shot. C.J. Abrams also getting in on the action. Then the pitching, Zach Littell pitched the last seven innings, striking out seven as the Nats beat the Guardians 10-2. That is three wins in a row. They'll go for four wins and go for two over 500 tomorrow night. There was a no-no in baseball. No-hitter. Houston blanks Texas 9-0. Three Astros pitchers combined for that no-hitter. Orioles beat the Rays 9-7 in 13 innings at Camden Yards. NBA playoffs. The Knicks are going back to the NBA Finals for the first time since 1999. I

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1: And in buildings. Soon after the archives was established in 1934, employees sprang into action, surveying records across the country and transferring them to the new archives building in Washington, D.C. NARA has grown and evolved significantly since its founding, but its mission to serve as the nation's record keeper remains the same. Justin Doubleday, Federal News Network.
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5: 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Mary DePompa's in the traffic center.
6: All right, Nick, our top issues, we're going to go to the Beltway in Montgomery County, where the outer loop at 355, which is exit 34, the crash was blocking a right lane and the beginning of that off-ramp. Watch for the flashing lights and slow your roll. The North Baltimore-Washington Parkway thinning out after 197 toward 198. Crash should at least be cleared from your travel lanes. In Virginia 66 heading westbound, watch out for the incident. Unclear if it's a crash or disabled going westbound after the Beltway. And this is brought to you by Silver Diner. 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Their new tuna poke bowl and the ponzu marinated tuna over seaweed salad and rice. Silver Diner, it's a diner you love with food evolved for today. I'm Mary DePompa. More traffic in 10 minutes.
5: Patchy fog tonight. Lows around 60 degrees. Tomorrow cloudy with more scattered showers and highs in the mid-70s.
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5: Good evening. I'm Nick Iannelli. Tariq King is our producer. The U.S. military launched what it calls self-defense strikes in southern Iran today. The targets included missile launch sites and boats believed to be planting mines around the Strait of Hormuz. This all comes as President Trump says negotiations with Iran have been proceeding nicely. Iran says progress has been made on many issues during the talks. If completed, the deal would bring an end to the war that began 12 weeks ago with U.S. and Israeli strikes that killed Iran's supreme leader. ABC News chief foreign correspondent Ian Pannell has more.
9: Iranian and Trump administration officials are, to some extent, singing from the same hymn sheet in that they're saying, look, there has been agreement on a number of issues and that things are proceeding well. So if you want to examine the mood music, if you like, then yes, things look better than they did. However, there are some significant sticking points, not least what happens to Iran's highly enriched uranium. Remember, one of the main justifications for military action in the first place was to prevent Iran from having a nuclear weapon. We saw Steve Witkoff, the special envoy, say about a week before hostilities began by the US and by Israel, that because Iran has this almost 1,000 pounds of highly enriched uranium, it could then be turned into weapons-grade uranium in fairly short order, that was the justification for the war. Well, Iran still has that material despite all the bombing. It's still

0: contains the ability to cascade centrifuges, in other words, make more uranium, and that is a sticking point. President Trump and his administration seem to be saying, well, Iran will hand over that highly enriched uranium. Iran so far saying there's absolutely no agreement on the nuclear issue.
1: That's ABC's Ian Pannell.
2: I'm JJ Green. We've seen this all before, not just in the U.S.-Iran war, but we've seen it repeatedly in the Ukraine-Russia war. The common denominators are multiple. Number one, the U.S. has been calling the shots in the peace process. Number two, there is zero trust between the two sides. Number three, according to a top Western diplomat, the Iranians are playing that time watch game again, which follows a saying they've long leaned on. They say the West has the watches, but we've got the time. In this case, the watches refers to the systems, the global oil, energy, and commodities markets that the West depends on, and that depends on the Strait of Hormuz reopening. Iran believes they've got control of time because they can make it painfully slow, something that means the West loses a lot of money. They, too, lose a lot of money, but history tells us they'd rather do that than do any deal with the West. Until they absolutely have to.
1: That's WTOP National Security Correspondent J.J. Green. We're learning more tonight about the man who was shot and killed by Secret Service officers near the White House. Nasir Best was 21 years old from Baltimore County. Court records show Best had previous encounters near the White House, including a trespassing case last summer. On Saturday, police say Best approached officers near 17th and Pennsylvania, pulled out a gun and opened fire. Officers returned fire, and Best was killed. Investigators say a bystander was hit by gunfire. That person was seriously injured. CBS News correspondent Natalie Brand.
3: Bullet holes in office buildings on Pennsylvania Avenue and shattered glass at a museum across from the White House, all in a busy tourist area just across from the Secret Service checkpoint. The gunshot sent passersby scrambling, as well as journalists at the White House. Police say the suspected gunman, identified as 21-year-old Nasir Best, fired several shots toward the Secret Service booth before multiple officers returned fire. He died later at the hospital. Law enforcement sources say a male bystander was also struck and is said to be in serious but stable condition. Court records show Best tried to gain entry to the White House last July and was sent to a psychiatric ward for mental health issues.
4: The reality is we have more mental health issues than we ever have had in our history.
3: New Jersey Republican Jeff Van Drew says this latest incident makes the case for added security.
4: The White House needs to be protected.
5: President Trump, posting on social media about the incident, says it shows how important it is for presidents to get the most safe and secure space of its kind ever built. He's referencing his ballroom and what he says will be the security complex underneath.
1: That's CBS's Natalie Brand.
6: I'm Acacia James. Selena Wang, ABC's senior White House correspondent, was there when the shooting started.
7: We didn't know where the shooter was. Turns out he was only just a few hundred feet away from where we were doing our live shots. This is the closest entrance you can get into the White House. It's where I get dropped off every day to get to the White House for work. And that is why it was so loud, sounding like it was just next to us.
6: And she says this was not her first experience.
7: It was almost surreal in the sense that it was just a month ago when I was at the White House correspondents' dinner and we heard those gunshots ring out.
6: And she adds, it's the reality of the job now.
7: I was an international correspondent overseas before I took on this role, and I never thought in my wildest imagination that I would be facing more situations of direct danger covering the White House and following the president.
6: Acacia James, WTOP News.
1: Pope Leo is speaking out about AI.
8: A warning to us all about some of the disruptive effects of AI. The Pope making his declaration at the Vatican this morning in his first papal encyclical, a type of open letter. Leo setting out his desire to protect human dignity and guard against fake info and explicit content in an age when technology threatens to replace so many jobs and other roles in society. Pope Leo writing, quote, we are truly experiencing an eclipse of the sense of what it means to be human, and warning of, quote, the unbridled promotion and implementation of technology at the expense of human dignity.
1: That's ABC News foreign correspondent Tom Sufi Burridge, and there was an apology from the Pope.
9: Pope Leo XIV has made a historic apology for the role the Holy See played in legitimizing slavery. Leo's own family history includes both enslaved people and slave owners. He delivered the apology in his first encyclical, Magnifica Humanitas, or Magnificent Humanity. Past popes have apologized for Christians involved involvement in the transatlantic slave trade, but no pope has ever publicly acknowledged, much less apologized, for the role that past popes played in giving European kings explicit authority to suppress and enslave populations. One expert calls this a truly remarkable moment. I'm Rika Ann Garcia.
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1: 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Mary DePompa's in the traffic center.
17: All right, Nick, going to the Beltway with our working crash that is in Montgomery County. It's going to be the outer loop right at the exit for 355, exit 34. At least the right side is blocked, right lane, and the beginning of that exiting ramp. So proceed with caution and follow any direction. You might not be able to exit at this time. On the other side of the coin on the Beltway, it's going to be the inner loop ramp that goes to Van Dorn Street, exit 173. The word is there is guardrail damage from that crash. They closed the ramp. Follow police direction. In the district, 395 Southwest Freeway. 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I'm Mary DePompa. More traffic in 10 minutes.
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18: Showers will become more spotty, but the fog will become more widespread overnight and first thing Tuesday. Temperatures will be dropping down to about 64 to 69 degrees. Expect a high temperature Tuesday, just a little warmer at 75 to 78 degrees. But with more rain during the midday and early afternoon. I'm 7 News Chief Meteorologist Veronica Johnson in the First Alert Weather Center.
1: 70 degrees at Dulles International Airport, 68 at BWI Marshall, and 69 degrees outside WTOP studios. Money News with John Wardock.
19: The Grand Hyatt in downtown Washington wants to become a destination for business meetings and special dinners. The hotel is spending millions of dollars on renovations. The Washington Business Journal says a new restaurant is going to debut there in a month, serving Japanese and Mediterranean cuisine. If you have red hair, freckles, and pigtails, then Wendy's wants to hear from you. The burger chain is holding a look-alike contest for its iconic logo in New York Tuesday. The winner of the contest will win free single hamburgers for a year. No stock trading on Monday. Wall Street taking a break for Memorial Day. On the calendar Tuesday, we get the latest on home prices and consumer confidence. John Werdock, WTOP News.
1: The nation's 250th birthday celebration this year is expected to draw huge crowds to Washington, and Metro is already getting prepared. WTOP's Jenny Glick.
20: There will be a 250 ball, a UFC event on the White House South Lawn, and the Freedom 250 Grand Prix in D.C., not to mention July 4th.
21: July 4th apparently is going to be the biggest fireworks show ever, and it's obviously 250th, so that's going to be a pretty big show.
20: Metro GM Randy Clark says they've canceled vacation plans and are working with state and federal officials because they know it's going to be a big summer.
21: We do a lot of preparedness, and that's why I think we managed the winter storms really well, and I think people gave us credit for that. Last July 4th, we did well, inauguration, all these events. So we're working with everybody to make it happen.
20: Jenny Glick, WTOP News.
22: ABC News, I'm Stephanie Officer. Good news out of Southern California tonight. The risk of a catastrophic explosion or boiling liquid expanding vapor explosion is now over. Officials are letting some of the 50,000 evacuees return home. 16,000 are still just too close to the impact zone. Garden Grove Police Chief Amir El Farah.
23: Please understand that we are doing this for your safety, and we will continue to work diligently so yet you will be able to return home hopefully soon.
22: The drought-stricken South has been hit with heavy rains. ABC meteorologist Jeff Smith.
24: Elevated level 2 out of 4 flash flood risk. Southeastern Louisiana, including New Orleans, all the way up to parts of Alabama. In a good chunk of Texas, San Antonio, Austin, all the way up to Lubbock. Of course, much of the South has been suffering from a drought, but this is too much rain too quickly in a lot of these areas.
22: This is ABC News.
1: A closely watched Senate race in Texas is going into its final hours with longtime Republican U.S. Senator John Cornyn facing a tough primary runoff challenge that could put his political future in doubt. His opponent, Attorney General Ken Paxton of Texas, has surged with the public backing from President Trump. The outcome could reshape the Republican field going into November, with concerns among some Republicans that a divisive primary there could impact the party's chances in the general election. Voters head to the polls for that runoff tomorrow. CBS News political director Finn Gomez.
25: I spoke to both Texas Republican and Texas Democratic sources who say almost universally their expectation is that because of the president's endorsement in this race, Paxton easily comes out on top. This was already a tight race with Paxton and Cornyn in a dogfight head-to-head before President Trump weighed in. But that surprise endorsement last Tuesday, landing right in the middle of early voting, was a gut punch to Cornyn. Cornyn's allies have spent roughly $20 million trying to save him. This is the most expensive Senate primary in American history, over $120 million spent in this Republican primary race. But you cannot outspend Donald Trump's blessing in a Texas Republican runoff. Democrats are definitely more optimistic about their candidate, James Tallarico's chances against Paxton, who carries a lot of political baggage, including previously being impeached by the Texas State House. Meanwhile, Paxton's team is already focused on the potential general election matchup and has already started negative ads against Tallarico, calling him weird and too liberal for Ruby Red Texas.
1: That's CBS's Finn Gomez.
12: News happens here. Police are still on the scene of that incident in Arlington.
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1: It's 11:45. I'm Nick Iannelli. Thanks for listening. Across NASCAR, tributes poured in for Kyle Busch during a powerful Memorial Day weekend. A moment of silence fell over Charlotte Motor Speedway before the Coca-Cola 600. Busch died last week after a brief hospital stay, with doctors saying he suffered from severe pneumonia. Here's ABC News correspondent Ike Ijachi.
27: An emotional tribute and moment of silence.
0: For NASCAR legend Kyle Busch and his family at the Coca-Cola 600 in Charlotte, a race Busch was supposed to compete in. Busch's family, including his wife Samantha and two children, stood on one end of pit road to honor and remember him. Another driver's son even trying to console Busch's 11-year-old son Brexton. Richard Childress Racing, retiring Busch's number 8. It will be unretired for Brexton if he chooses to follow in his dad's footsteps.
2: On lap 18, we remember Kyle Busch.
0: The racing world also honoring Busch at the Indianapolis 500. On lap 18, race officials lighting up the scoring pylon in tribute to Busch. The moment coming just days after Busch's sudden death at 41. His family now saying a medical evaluation found severe pneumonia progressed into sepsis, leading to rapid and overwhelming complications. ABC News learning an ambulance was called the day before he died to the General Motors Charlotte Technical Center in Concord, North Carolina. One of the most moving tributes coming from his son Brexton, who changed his social media profile photo to an image of him hugging his dad.
1: That is reporter Ike Ijachi with ABC News.
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1: 1048, traffic and weather on WTOP. Mary DePompa's in the traffic center.
17: All right, not watching too many things, Nick, but here's what you need to watch out for. We have one crash on the Beltway. It's in Montgomery County. Outer loop at the ramp for 355, Rockville Pike exit 34. The right side, the right lane, and the ramp block with the crash and response. So be prepared. Watch for the flashing lights and scoot over. Also on the Beltway in Virginia, it's going to be the inner loop ramp that goes to Van Dorn Street, exit 173. There was a crash on the ramp. They closed the ramp. It turns out there was some guardrail damage now under repair. And speaking of damage, 395, the Southwest Freeway coming inbound, passing Main Avenue. Right lane is blocked where we have some structural damage, and now crews are on scene blocking that right lane. New 66 heading west off of the Beltway. It's a disabled vehicle. Watch on the right side. You'll see the flashing lights. And this is brought to you by SpyCloud, from protecting the nation's workforce to mitigating supply chain risk and enhancing cybercrime investigations. 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I'm Mary DePompa. More traffic in 10 minutes.
1: 2-7 News First Alert Chief Meteorologist Veronica Johnson.
18: Lighter showers for the late evening and the overnight, but more fog will be settling in. Like this morning, we'll probably find more counties under a fog advisory by the start of Tuesday. We'll go from 64 to 69 degrees tomorrow morning to about 75 to 78 degrees. Going to be another overcast day with more rain, especially from 10 a.m. until 5 p.m. And then Wednesday, a bit less rain, but could have some isolated thunderstorms with mostly cloudy skies. Afternoon temperature closer to 80 degrees. I'm 7 News Chief Meteorologist Veronica Johnson in the First Alert Weather Center.
1: It is foggy. We got 69 degrees in the nation's capital. 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
7: Yeah, when you run into the ice, man, what you gonna do is that freeze. You're not.
27: It's been a big weekend for Drake. The Canadian rapper currently has 3 new albums out, all of which are topping the charts. Iceman, Habibti, and Maid of Honor all dropped on Friday and currently occupy the number 1, 2, and 3 spots, respectively, on the Billboard Top 200 album chart. The the end of the road for one General Hospital character. Kate Manzi joined General Hospital 3 years ago playing the character of Christina. Last year, she was nominated for a Daytime Emmy Award for the role. And now, creators of the soap opera say Manzi's final episodes will air in June.
8: And most of all, thank you for Fast Cars.
27: And the Fast and the Furious crew is known for its driving acumen, but what about their skills in the kitchen? Universal Studios in Los Angeles says it's opening a new restaurant at the theme park called Fast and Furious Drift and Dine. Mike DeBusky, ABC News.
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1: 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Frank Hanrahan's been watching blowout victories tonight.
16: How about the New York Knicks going back to the NBA Finals? First time since 1999, 27 years ago. I think I was saying 26 years ago. That's 27 years ago they were in the NBA Finals. But now they're back after destroying Cleveland 130-93. So the final three games of their playoff series with closeout games, they won by over 20 points. No doubt about it, they sweep out Cleveland into the NBA Finals to await the winner between Oklahoma City and San Antonio. That series even at 2-2. That series a little more competitive. The Nationals knocked out six homers, beat the Guardians in Cleveland to kick off that series 10-2. James Wood led off the game with a solo homer. Jacob Young, Curtis Meade had two homers. Luis Garcia also homering. So did C.J. Abrams. You get the gist. Zach Littell with the last seven innings, striking out seven, gets a victory. Nats over 500 for the latest in the season since July 1st, 2021. Beat Cleveland 10-2. They go for four wins in a row tomorrow night in Cleveland. Orioles over the Rays 9-7 and 13 innings at Camden Yards. There was a no-hitter. Houston blanks Texas 9-0. Three Astros pitchers combined for the no-no. First in the bigs since 2024. At the French Open first round, Hyattsville's Francis Tiafoe was a four-set winner. Fifth seed, American Ben Shelton, was a straight set winner as well. Moving on to the second round. I'm Frank Hanrahan, WTOP Sports.
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1: It's 10:58. We have traffic and weather. Mary DePompa's in the traffic center.
17: All right, here are our top issues right now, Nick. If you're on the Beltway, we have a crash outer loop in Montgomery County. It's right at 355 exit 34. Right lane ramp. We're blocked at last report. New, it was 95 heading northbound in Maryland near 200 ICC. Watch out on the left side. There was a report of a crash there. In Virginia, on the inner loop of the Beltway, the ramp that goes to Van Dorn Street, we had that ramp blocked after a crash. We had guardrail damage and now repair. And speaking of repairs, it's 395 Southwest Freeway coming inbound in the district after Main Avenue, right lane block for emergency road work. 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Buy four windows, get four free at windownation.com. I'm Mary DePompa. Your next traffic report with Robert Workman in 10 minutes.
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18: The nearly 2 inches of rainfall since last Wednesday really helping with the rainfall deficit that we've had for the spring, which going into all of this was over 4.5 inches. So the shallow ground moisture doing much better. Just need a little more for that deep ground moisture. Temperature here tonight, dropping to 64 to 69 degrees with spotty showers. We're back to the widespread rain sometime late tomorrow morning, going up until about 5 p.m. And on Wednesday, scattered showers with some isolated thunderstorms. Right now, not looking severe. But our temperatures tomorrow afternoon, 75 to 78 degrees. For Wednesday, between 77 and 83 degrees. And then Thursday and Friday, we're back to sunshine with afternoon temperatures in the lower 80s throughout the area. And right now, our upcoming weekend, I'm expecting mostly sunny skies and high temperatures in the mid-70s. I'm 7 News Chief Meteorologist Veronica Johnson in the First Alert Weather Center.
1: It is foggy. It is really humid. Temperatures around 70 degrees, 68 in Fairfax, 70 on the National Mall, 69 degrees outside WTOP studios.
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1: Good evening. I'm Nick Iannelli. It's 11 o'clock.
30: From ABC News, I'm Stephanie Officer. Deal or no deal, it's not clear as President Trump offers another take on negotiations with Iran. ABC's Ian Pannell.
31: The president repeatedly talking up a deal with Iran, but after weeks of war, an agreement between the U.S. and Iran appears as elusive as ever.
32: They're never going to have a nuclear weapon, and they know that.
31: But Iran again contradicting US claims, saying many of the issues have been dealt with, but a signed agreement isn't imminent. And crucially, it's not discussing its nuclear program.
0: Heavy rain leading to flooding in many places put a damper on the holiday. There were even a few rescues this Memorial Day weekend. ABC's Gio Benitez.
2: Those record-breaking numbers of holiday travelers are making the long trip home after a weekend that for many was a washout from the rain-soaked Jersey Shore to the swamped drivers on Interstate 65 south of Birmingham. North of Corpus Christi, a flash flood emergency.
3: Yeah, give me the baby.
2: First responders racing to pluck a baby from a car that drove into floodwaters in Beeville, Texas.
3: I got the baby out.
2: Using their jacket to cover the child, everyone is okay.
0: New Jersey Governor Mikey Sherrill was denied entry today to Delaney Hall, the ICE detention facility in Newark. It's the scene of ongoing protests and a hunger strike. Many relatives scheduled to see their loved ones there today reportedly were also denied. Democratic New Jersey Congressman Rob Menendez Jr. at Delaney Hall earlier.
4: The reason they want to make this as hard as possible, they won't let the governor in, is because they don't want us to tell the stories of what's happening inside. Because when we tell the stories, everyone in New Jersey and people across the country realize this is not who we are as a country, but a reflection of who we are in this moment under the Trump administration.
0: The New York Knicks punched their tickets to the NBA Finals, beating the Cleveland Cavaliers badly on their home court, 130-93, making the Knicks the Eastern Conference champion. It's their first trip to the finals since 1999. 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
1: 11:02 on Monday, May 25th, 69 degrees, patchy fog, lows around 60. Tomorrow, scattered showers again with highs in the 70s. Good evening, I'm Nick Iannelli.
5: We honor those who fell so that our republic might stand.
1: President Trump at a wreath-laying ceremony today at Arlington National Cemetery as part of Memorial Day.
5: Those who died so that our nation could live, those who gave up their sacred light on earth so that the sublime light of American freedom would shine forever and ever. They've not just made the ultimate sacrifice, they've offered the ultimate proof that we Americans do indeed love liberty. We do cherish the self-government given to us by our forefathers. We do believe with all our souls in the mission that God has given to America.
1: Many went to Arlington National Cemetery to pay their respects this weekend. WTOP's Neil Augenstein is hearing their stories.
6: Amid all the families here at Arlington National Cemetery, this veteran is here alone. So why are you here today?
7: There are some guys buried here from operations I was involved in.
6: He was 23 at the time.
7: I was in the Air Force, and the guys that I'm coming to visit are from a community I was in, and their aircraft crashed, and they all died.
6: Though it's painful, he's here to reconnect.
7: Appreciative of time with them, and that, you know, I get to still continue to visit them.
6: At Arlington National Cemetery, Neil Augenstein, WTOP News.
1: At times sober, at times celebratory, the Memorial Day Parade drew crowds to D.C. WTOP's Tracy Jonke was there along Constitution Avenue.
8: This is our first Memorial Parade, and I wanted to see how the United States celebrate their day.
9: Unwakego and Ibrahim Palm are from Nigeria.
10: It's beautiful. And just honoring people who serve the country.
9: Unwakego was impressed by one of the veterans she saw in the parade, an amputee.
8: And how he was so happy racing on the road. It shows commitment, it shows patriotism, it shows love for his country.
9: Another highlight.
10: Well, we just saw Ibrahim Lincoln on one of the carriages. Yeah.
9: Tracy Jonke, WTOP News.
1: Each Memorial Day, we hear bugles playing taps. There's an effort underway to make sure every veteran receives that musical tribute at their funeral. That story from CBS News anchor Tony DeCopel.
27: It's a piece of music played at the funeral of nearly every veteran of our armed forces.
28: There's nothing more sacred nor honorable than somebody standing there playing 24 notes from the heart.
27: But believe it or not, many military funerals are in fact served by a digital bugle. The bugler just pressing play on a tiny hidden speaker. Marine veteran Mark Paradis.
28: We've seen instances where the batteries have not been changed, and so the unit will cut out halfway through the call. The digital bugle is a digital insert inside of a bugle, and we've seen that insert actually fall out of the bugle during a ceremony.
27: That's why in 2012, Paratus founded Taps for Veterans, an organization aimed at recruiting volunteers to play taps live. Volunteers like Jim Ambrose.
3: And anybody in the military would rather have the live taps. It's just, it's a shame that, I mean, there's not enough musicians out there in the military.
27: Ambrose got involved after hearing a digital bugle at his own father's funeral.
3: I would have played if that's what it was. I didn't know it was going to be a fake horn with a recording device.
27: Taps for Veterans now has more than 1,500 volunteers, many willing to drop everything and drive hours to honor a veteran. You don't need to be a veteran yourself to volunteer for Taps for Veterans. They've got particular shortages in rural areas, plus Texas, California, and the Dakotas.
1: That's CBS's Tony DeCoppel. Every Memorial Day, fitness enthusiasts across the country honor fallen service members with a grueling workout known as MRF, pushing through sweat, sore muscles, and miles of pavement. WTOP's Luke Lukert went to a D.C. gym where participants took on the challenge.
12: Named after Navy SEAL Lieutenant Michael Murphy, who was killed in action in Afghanistan.
13: Love a workout with a meaning and something behind it.
12: Folks here at Urban Athletic Club ran a mile, then did 100 pull-ups, 200 push-ups, 300 air squats, and then ran another mile.
13: Iconic workout.
14: The, you know, 30-plus minute workout is nothing compared to what they go through on an everyday basis. So incredibly fortunate to be living in this country and having them behind us.
12: Jason is active duty Army and completed the feat in a 20-pound military vest. He recently lost friends who were serving in Kuwait. Speaking to WTOP, sweating through his vest after the workout.
15: We're doing it for the people who's fought for his country and had fallen. So we're doing it for them, and we're doing it for their family. So that's my motivation to keep pushing through.
12: In D.C., Luke Luger, WTOP News.
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1: It's 11:08, WTOP traffic and weather. Over to Robert Workman in the traffic center.
19: Crash reported northbound on I-95 between 212 Beltsville and Route 200, the ICC. Left side of the roadway is said to be tied up. You see some flashing lights up that way. Be alert on your way up from the Beltway towards Laurel. Southbound, your lanes are reported open. Earlier crash on the outer loop of the Beltway in Bethesda near 355, all gone now. That had tied up both the travel lane as well as part of the exit ramp for Wisconsin Avenue. Downtown, emergency road work, eastbound Southeast Southwest Freeway between Main Avenue and the 3rd Street Tunnel. I can see the right lane is coned off. Looks like you'll still be able to make the exit to go up the U.S. Capitol exit, but you won't have that far right lane available, at least not for the next little while anyway. 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I'm Robert Workman, your next traffic report in 10 minutes.
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18: Close to 2 inches of rainfall over the last 6 days. In fact, we've gotten more rain over the last 6 days than the 43 days preceding it. And now we've got two more days, your Tuesday and Wednesday, with rain showers, and the forecast could get an additional half inch of beneficial rain. Now, this evening, our temperatures will be somewhere around 65 to 70 degrees. We'll drop a degree or two overnight. That'll put us around 64 to 69 degrees. Tomorrow afternoon, 75 to 78 degrees. It's going to be warmer, still overcast, with rain more area-wide from late morning, 10 a.m., until 5 p.m., and some scattered showers on Wednesday, even a rumble of thunder. So looking at a thunderstorm with a little bit of heat as the clouds break. I'm 7 News Chief Meteorologist Veronica Johnson in the First Alert Weather Center.
1: 64 degrees in Georgetown, 67 in Bowie. It's 69 degrees and foggy outside WTOP studios. 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
20: 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And Phil Lempert at supermarketguru.com predicts this is just the beginning of higher grocery bills this summer.
21: Prices are up an average of 13%. Grocery prices, as you know, increased 2.9% in April. And, you know, we haven't really seen the full impact of the energy costs due to the Iran war on food.
20: Lampert says this is more than just high beef prices. The price of corn is high, too. He points out 6 ears of corn average $5.90. That's double the price from last year. No stock trading on Monday, Wall Street observing the holiday. This is going to be a busy week for retailers when things get going again. Among those companies cracking open their books in the days ahead, Dick's Sporting Goods, Bath & Body Works, Costco, and Best Buy. John Werdock, WTOP News.
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1: It's 11:13. I'm Nick Iannelli. Thanks for being with us tonight. We're learning more about the man who was shot and killed by Secret Service officers near the White House. Yet another incident involving a shooting near the president. Nasir Best was 21 years old from Baltimore County. Court records show he had previous encounters near the White House, including a trespassing case last summer. On Saturday, police say Best went up to officers near 17th and Pennsylvania, pulled out a gun and opened fire. Officers returned fire and Best was killed. Investigators say someone nearby was also hit, a bystander hit by gunfire. That person was seriously injured. Here's ABC News senior White House correspondent Selena Wang, who was right there near the White House when the shooting happened.
22: An urgent investigation is underway after gunshots rang out near the White House.
23: Medic 1, respond for a shooting at 17th Street and Pennsylvania Avenue Northwest.
22: I was just yards away, preparing to go live on air when I heard a flurry of gunshots. My crew and I ducking for cover. And then we ran.
24: We have to evacuate shooting. We have to evacuate shooting. We have to evacuate shooting.
22: Sprinting across the North Lawn with the rest of the press corps. Law enforcement swarming to the scene. President Trump was in the Oval Office with his aides as a gunman approached a White House security checkpoint, took a gun out of a bag, and started firing. No Secret Service personnel were injured, but a bystander was struck by gunfire. D.C. police say the gunshot wound was non-life-threatening. Officials say the suspect has a history of incidents involving the White House. He encountered law enforcement in June 2025 for blocking a point of entry at the White House. He was detained and involuntarily committed for a mental evaluation. 1 month later, he was arrested after he attempted to enter a White House checkpoint, telling officers he was Jesus Christ and that he wanted to get arrested. Court records showing a judge had ordered he stay away from White House grounds.
1: That's ABC News senior White House correspondent Selena Wang.
25: ABC News, I'm Stephanie Officer. Pope Leo speaking on artificial intelligence. ABC's Tom Sufi Burridge.
26: Pope Leo writing, quote, "We are truly experiencing an eclipse of the sense of what it means to be human." 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Leo also offering solutions, calling for government regulation and better protection for workers impacted by AI.
25: The cost of fuel may change travel plans for many Americans this summer, but as Christian Klein, editor-in-chief of foodfamilytravel.com, reminds us, it's all relative to where you plan on traveling. Local road trips may be more budget-friendly.
29: Travel's really regional, right? If you're in Texas and you're dealing with gas prices around $4 a gallon, it's still significantly higher than what you dealt with a year ago, but it's not in that $6 plus that we see in California.
25: This is ABC News.
1: The historic Smithsonian Castle is back open to the public through September 7th. It is a 171-year-old building that's been closed for a while for a renovation project. But as WTOP's Dan Ronan tells us, visitors are now returning to the landmark for a full schedule of events for the summer.
0: Lee Fehrenbacher, his wife and three boys, drove from southern Indiana to take in the splendor of the Smithsonian Castle.
3: We're huge history buffs. We just like reading books about people that are famous from the past.
0: Next month, the castle will host the American Aspirations exhibit, including historical artifacts, President Jefferson's desk, and a flight suit worn by Amelia Earhart. Baylor Barnett recently moved to Washington from Oklahoma City. It was his first visit to the 171-year-old Smithsonian Castle.
5: The fact that this building is that old and is like so immaculately maintained and updated is really impressive.
0: 21-year-old Ronan Vance from Albuquerque is also making his first trip. He starts a congressional internship this summer.
6: I'm looking forward to coming down here when, you know, I'm up here for my internship and checking it all out again.
0: The castle will stay open until September 7th at the Smithsonian Castle. Dan Ronan, WTOP News.
1: Now to the latest reaction to Montgomery County's budget for the next year. A parent of a graduating senior says proposed job cuts in the school system would be a mistake. WTOP's Kate Ryan tells us the school board is going to take a final vote on the plan June 4th.
7: Dee Dee Fisher, whose daughter is graduating from Montgomery County's Walt Whitman High School, says the opportunities in the county school system are second to none.
8: Any class you want to take, any club you want to be in, any activity you want to do, and the support structure to get the grades while doing it.
7: But, says Fisher, if Montgomery County's Board of Education votes to cut up to 400 jobs, including college and career navigators and social workers, that would be a huge mistake. Kids, she says, take on lots of challenges in the school system.
8: But they choose it knowing that they have the structure to support them. And then they end up getting into these amazing colleges, and then Montgomery County gets to tout the fact that they get in. Well, if they cut those programs, those numbers are going to change.
7: The school board will make its decision on the cuts June 4th. Kate Ryan, WTOP News.
1: It's 11:18, traffic and weather. Robert Workman's in the WTOP Traffic Center.
19: Had some crash clip. He went from the inner loop on Street. I don't watch Emerson.
1: We're having some technical difficulties with Robert Workman. Let's get the forecast with 7 News First Alert Chief Meteorologist Veronica Johnson.
18: Close to 2 inches of rainfall over the last 6 days. In fact, we've gotten more rain over the last 6 days than the 43 days preceding it. And now we've got 2 more days, your Tuesday and Wednesday, with rain showers, and the forecast could get an additional half inch of beneficial rain. Now, this evening, our temperatures will be somewhere around 65 to 70 degrees. We'll drop a degree or two overnight. That'll put us around 64 to 69 degrees. Tomorrow afternoon, 75 to 78 degrees. It's going to be warmer, still overcast, with rain more area-wide from late morning, 10 a.m., until 5 p.m., and some scattered showers on Wednesday, even a rumble of thunder. So looking at a thunderstorm with a little bit of heat as the clouds break. I'm 7 News Chief Meteorologist Veronica Johnson in the First Alert Weather Center.
1: Foggy and very humid, temperatures in the mid to upper 60s. It's 67 degrees in Rockville, 69 in Ashburn. We have 69 degrees outside WTOP studios, brought to you by Len the Plumber Heating and Air. 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
9: From ABC News Tech Trends, the state of Rhode Island is suing the prediction markets Kalshi and Polymarket, aiming to prevent the two online companies from hosting markets where people can wager on sports. The legal action came last week, just hours after Kalshi sued Rhode Island, trying to block the state from its effort to crack down on sports betting. The publishing trust associated with Ansel Adams is now accusing an auction of using AI to colorize one of the late photographer's photos without permission. According to the trust, the black and white photo titled Moonrise, Hernandez, New Mexico was up for sale at a show hosted by the Association of International Photography Art Dealers. In a statement, they say the gallery exploited Ansel's name, reputation, and its most iconic image, while failing to identify any human artist responsible for its creation. And Starbucks now says it's going to stop using artificial intelligence to help organize inventory after the system made frequent reported errors. Mike Dubusky, ABC News.
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17: here.
1: A plan that would have changed the way trash is picked up in neighborhoods across Fairfax County is off the table for now. The idea was criticized by some HOAs and private trash companies, but it's been debated and talked about for a year in the county. WTOP Scott Gelman has the story.
15: This would create something called unified sanitation districts across Fairfax County. The county would have overseen trash collection in a specific area, a neighborhood, a development for all single family homes. It's not something that would have changed in a month or in a year or even a couple of years. This is something that they were increasing awareness about, getting a feel for whether there was an appetite for this. And then the plan was to phase it in several years down the line. But the Board of Supervisors in Fairfax County, after getting a lot of feedback from community members as well as independent trash haulers, basically said that this is something that is now off the table. Private companies, including some that we'd heard from over the course of the last year, were worried that they'd be left out, that the county would be tasked with selecting the companies to go ahead and pick up trash in various neighborhoods, and they feared that the independent companies would ultimately lose a significant amount of business. There were also homeowners associations wondering about the implications of whether they would not get to choose and what it means for them. The county ultimately said that the feedback that they got was not good. However, Board of Supervisors Chairman Jeff McKay has described the approach as something that really could address a lot of concerns that people seem to have when it comes to trash pickup.
16: Many of the complaints I get from our residents actually, ironically, are things that in the USD would have fixed. Like, why can't we get trash collection size to what our needs are? Why am I paying the same price as the person next to me who's generating 5 times as much trash? Why do we need 15 trucks coming down our street every day? Those are the very real things that people have actually come up to me and talked about.
15: And there were a lot of information campaigns and a lot of meetings and discussion about what this would look like if it was something that moved forward down the line. And that's one frustration that county officials have, is that they say they spent a lot of money just explaining how all of this would work. And at least for now, it seems like all of that investment was for nothing. This year-long conversation drew a lot of attention to some of the challenges that you just heard Board of Supervisors Chairman Jeff McKay describe that folks in neighborhoods have. For example, even in our reporting over the course of the last year, we had heard from people who say that they had a number of trucks coming through one particular neighborhood and questioned whether that's something that makes sense. That was also something that was highlighted at some of the community meetings. But as far as what happens now, this is completely off the table. It's not even something that's being considered or tabled and revisited. So a lot of officials in Fairfax County are frustrated about the investment, the time, the explanation. Perhaps we could be talking about this again in a few years.
1: That's WTOP's Scott Gelman. Sports on WTOP brought to you by Amentum, delivering advanced solutions for space and defense. Here's Frank Hanrahan.
2: All of a sudden, the Nats are one of the better stories in baseball with low expectations. The Nationals are above 500 after beating the Cleveland Guardians 10-2. This is the latest in the season. The Nats have been above 500 since July 1st, 2021. Six home runs on the night for the Nationals, including two from Curtis Meade. James Wood led off with a solo homer. Luis Garcia, C.J. Abrams also getting in on the action. Caleb Young as well going deep. As Zach Littell, he pitched the last seven innings, striking out seven as the Nats beat Cleveland 10-2. That's three wins in a row. They'll continue that series on Tuesday in Cleveland. Birds over the Rays, 9-7 in 13 innings. Two-run walk-off homer from Colton Cowser in the bottom half of the 13th inning was the winner. There was a no-no in baseball, no-hitter as Houston blanks Texas 9-0. Three Astros pitchers combined for the no-hitter. At the French Open first round, Hinesville's Francis Tiafoe was a four-set winner. NBA playoffs, another closeout laugher for the Knicks, who knock off the Cleveland Cavaliers 130-93. That's a sweep 4-0. Knicks are back into the NBA Finals for the first time since 1999. Again, Nats knock off Cleveland 10-2, a game above 500. Frank Hanrahan, WTOP Sports.
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3: It's 11:28. Traffic weather on WTOP. Let's check in with Robert Workman in the WTOP Traffic Center.
4: Rich, crash on the inner loop of the Beltway at Van Dorn Street. Completely cleared now. Lanes open. It also partially blocked the exit ramp through there. Downtown, emergency road work continues eastbound on 395, the Southeast Southwest Freeway from Main Avenue over to the 3rd Street Tunnel. You're going to lose the right lane overnight. Northbound on I-95 between 212 and Beltsville and Route 200, the ICC. Accident cleanup along the left side there. Southbound, your lanes are open. We're brought to you by TransUnion. 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I'm Robert Workman, your next traffic report in 10 minutes.
3: And now your WTOP weather forecast. Overnight tonight, we've got patchy fog, cloudy skies, lows 60 to 65. And for your Tuesday, cloudy showers, high 75 to 80. Wednesday, more clouds, more showers, high 77 to 82. Right now, we've got 68 Manassas, 70 at Metro Center, 70 in Frederick, and we're at 69 degrees outside the WTOP studios at 11:30.
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3: Good evening, I'm Rich Hunter. Tariq King is our producer. The top stories we're following for you today. The U.S. military says it carried out what it's calling self-defense strikes in southern Iran today. The targets included missile launch sites and boats believed to be placing mines. The action comes as President Trump says negotiations with Iran are proceeding nicely. Iran says progress has been made on many issues. If completed, the deal would bring an end to the war that began 12 weeks ago with U.S. and Israeli strikes that killed Iran's supreme leader and other top leaders. Here's News Nation's correspondent Robert Sherman from Qatar.
7: There's a different feeling on the ground here, with many around the region believing for the first time that a diplomatic solution may be on the horizon as opposed to a return to military action. This was a statement that the president put out signaling the diplomatic progress, saying an agreement has largely been negotiated, subject to finalization between the United States, the Islamic Republic of Iran, and various other countries. Separately, I had a call with Prime Minister Benjamin Netanyahu of Israel, which likewise went very well. Final aspects of the deal are currently being discussed. This first came to light on a call with regional officials and heads of state from Arab officials, with one regional diplomat who was on that call describing it to us as being very positive, well received, and many of the leaders on this call believing that a quote unquote breakthrough had been achieved. There is more negotiating to go, but in terms of where we're angling in terms of this deal, Axios reporting this is heading towards a potential 60-day ceasefire, which would see the reopening of the Strait of Hormuz, the U.S. lifting the naval blockade and easing some of those sanctions and giving Iran the opportunity in order to restart some of their economic abilities. In exchange, there'd be more conversations to take place about Iran's nuclear program, namely also about the future of the Strait of Hormuz, if Iran would be able to control it militarily or institute tolls. To much of the Western world, that is a non-starter.
3: That is News Nation correspondent Robert Sherman.
8: I'm J.J. Green. The negotiations appear to be moving, but this is not a peace deal yet. Right now, the U.S. and Iran seem to be working towards a temporary framework designed to stop the crisis from spiraling.

0: further. The biggest issue is the Strait of Hormuz, one of the world's most important shipping lanes. Iran wants economic pressure eased and oil exports restored. The Trump administration wants tighter limits on Iran's nuclear capabilities and long-term regional stability. But both sides still deeply distrust each other. What's emerging looks less like a financial settlement and more like managed instability, phased talks, partial maritime reopening, temporary ceasefire structures, and continued pressure underneath the diplomacy. And that's why intelligence agencies and global markets are still watching this extremely closely.
1: That's WTOP National Security Correspondent J.J. Green. Members of Congress have a lot of questions related to the latest proposed agreement for ending the war with Iran. WTOP's Mitchell Miller has Today on the Hill.
2: Several Republican senators have expressed skepticism about the possible agreement, suggesting it doesn't do enough about Iran's nuclear material. North Carolina GOP Senator Tom Tillis has additional concerns.
3: A 60-day ceasefire and expecting that they're going to clear the Strait of Hormuz before the terms of the deal are established also seems questionable to me.
2: Tillis spoke on CNN. For their part, Democrats argue that going to war has been a bad decision from day one. The Senate plans to take up a war powers resolution debate when lawmakers return, and a similar resolution is expected to again come up in the House, where a vote was abruptly pulled last week amid GOP leadership concerns it would pass. On Capitol Hill, Mitchell Miller, WTOP News.
1: Memorial Day was marked across the country with wreath ceremonies and flags being placed at grave sites.
4: At Arlington National Cemetery outside Washington, President Trump laying a wreath at the tomb of the unknown soldier and later making remarks.
5: We honor those who fell so that our republic might stand, those who died so that our nation could live, those who gave up their sacred light on earth so that the sublime light of American freedom would shine forever and ever.
4: Trump also paid tribute to Gold Star families in attendance who lost loved ones.
5: They've not just made the ultimate sacrifice, they've offered the ultimate proof that we Americans do indeed love liberty.
4: Also with the president, his vice president, J.D. Vance, Secretary of Defense, Pete Hegseth, other members of the military and of his cabinet. I'm Julie Walker.
1: A sigh of relief in Southern California as the risk of a catastrophic explosion of a damaged chemical tank has now been eliminated. Such an explosion is called a BLEVE, which stands for Boiling Liquid Expanding Vapor Explosion. Orange County Interim Fire Chief T.J. McGovern.
6: The biggest catastrophic worst-case scenario to the public and the first responders was the threat of a BLEVE. And I'm happy to share that threat has been eliminated. That's a huge step in the right direction. Let me be clear. Evacuation zones are still in place. The threat is not eliminated.
1: The tank holding about 34,000 gallons of a toxic industrial chemical had been overheating for days, prompting a state emergency and a large-scale response to cool it down. Just a short time ago, we learned about a reduction of the evacuation zones. Now roughly 16,000 residents remain under an evacuation order. 34,000 residents can now return to their homes. Still, the situation is not fully resolved, and crews continue to monitor conditions. Coming up after traffic and weather.
7: Tough times for teenagers seeking summer jobs. I'm John Werdock.
1: And if you are traveling this summer, be prepared to pay a lot more to get there.
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1: 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Traffic and weather on WTOP. Let's check back in with Robert in the WTOP Traffic Center.
12: Looking good on the Baltimore-Washington Parkway and Route 50 from the Beltway into Northeast Downtown. Emergency roadwork eastbound, Southeast-Southwest Freeway, 395 as you head past the main avenue exit over towards the 3rd Street Tunnel. You're going to lose that right lane through there, but the access to the U.S. Capitol exit is open. On the northbound lanes of 95, Prince George's County, accident cleanup along the left side north of 212 before you get to Route 200 up towards Conterra. Authorities still say the left lane is blocked through there. South on 270, lanes open in Montgomery Village down towards the lane divide, and no issues across the Beltway at the American Legion Bridge and down through Tyson's. 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Try one of Silver Diner's lunchtime quarter-pound smash burgers served with fries or a crisp side salad for $12.99. Silver Diner, it's the diner food you love, evolved for how you eat today. I'm Robert Workman, your next traffic report in 10 minutes.
1: 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Now let's head over to the P.J. 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
13: Our wet weather becoming more spotty for the overnight. Temperatures will be dropping only a few degrees, down to 64 to 69 degrees tonight. A high temperature Tuesday, somewhere between 75 and 78 degrees. It's going to be cloudy, and we've got more rain coming our way. More area-wide rain from 10 o'clock in the morning until about 5 p.m. Tuesday. And scattered showers on Wednesday, maybe even a rumble of thunder. Now you're looking at a high temperature closer to 80 degrees. An additional half inch of rain expected. 7 News Chief Meteorologist Veronica Johnson in the First Alert Weather Center.
1: And right now we're at 68 degrees in Upper Marlboro, at 69 in Woodbridge, 69 downtown in the district, and we've got 69 degrees outside the WTOP studios. Money news on WTOP. Here's John Wardock.
7: This might be the worst summer for teenage employment in decades. The Wall Street Journal says this is the worst climate for teenagers looking for jobs since 1948. That's when the government started tracking teenage employment. Rising inflation and higher fuel prices are squeezing small businesses and restaurants, and they are not hiring teenagers. Buffalo Wild Wings is getting into the patriotic spirit this summer to celebrate America's big birthday in July. The restaurant chain is now serving a limited edition alcoholic drink called the Red, White, and Booze Lemonade. No trading on Wall Street Monday as investors took time off for the holiday. On Tuesday, consumers returned to the spotlight. Expect some news on consumer confidence in the morning. John Wardock, WTOP News.
1: It's 11:41. Pope Leo is laying out a sweeping vision for how the world should handle artificial intelligence.
14: Artificial intelligence needs to be disarmed. The word is strong, I know, but deliberately chosen because this moment needs words capable of attracting attention, awakening consciences, and indicating paths forward for humanity.
1: In a lengthy open letter, the Pope warned that AI must be guided carefully to protect human dignity and jobs. He called for stronger government oversight of tech companies and safeguards to ensure humans remain in control of critical conditions, including weapons. Here's CBS News correspondent Chris Livesay.
15: Humanity itself is on the line. That's according to Pope Leo in his latest encyclical, his major church teaching devoted to the age we all live in, the age of artificial intelligence. And the stakes could not be higher. According to the pontiff, we run the risk of hollowing out the middle class, of watching jobs vanish, of even turning artificial intelligence itself into an idol. Now, according to a cardinal we spoke to, somebody who has been instrumental in dialoguing with Pope Leo on this topic, it's not all bad news. He points out that AI is also a gift to humanity and reflects what human beings are capable of coming up with. But in this critical moment in history, it's up to us, he says, whether or not we're going to embrace it to make the world better or watch it make everything worse. worse. Now, it's no surprise that Pope Leo came out with this encyclical devoted to artificial intelligence. It was just about a year ago when Pope Leo was named Pope and announced he had chosen the name Leo. The last pope to have that name was the pope who ushered the Catholic Church through the Industrial Revolution. Pope Leo has made it abundantly clear in this encyclical that he sees the current age we live in as the AI revolution. And just as we saw work and capital transformed during the Industrial Revolution, we're now watching humanity itself being transformed through AI.
1: That's CBS News correspondent Chris Livesay. This holiday weekend is kicking off what experts say could be one of the busiest summer travel seasons in years. But getting away is costing more this time around.
16: Folks should be prepared to pay a lot more for their summer travel. But so far, that is not resulting in fewer bookings. So people are going to travel come heck or high water. They don't seem to mind the prices, at least so far.
1: That's travel expert Clint Henderson talking there with ABC News. Coming up on WTOP, planning on heading to Ocean City this summer? We chat with Captain Butch Arbin of the Ocean City Beach Patrol to find out how they are prepared for summer travelers this season. It is 11:44.
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1: It's 11:45. I'm Rich Hunter. Thanks for being with us. Not the ideal holiday weekend for all the beachgoers who made the trek to the Maryland and Delaware beaches when it came to the weather. But the unofficial start of the summer season means huge crowds are on the way in the coming weeks ahead, and many of them will be taking some time to take a dip in the ocean. That means a lot of lifeguards on duty to keep those on the beach and in the ocean safe, especially when it comes to Ocean City, Maryland. Captain Butch Arbin of the Ocean City Beach Patrol joined us earlier to talk about how well they are staffed heading into the season and what hours the lifeguards are on duty.
21: We had a full complement of guards on for the weekend. We're there every day from 10 to 5:30 from now until September 27th, which is the end of our regular guards on the beach. They're out there, not the best weekend. We had a great kickoff weekend. We had meetings, trainings, things like that. But we're ready to go. We're just waiting for the weather.
22: Butch, what are the biggest challenges for lifeguards when they're trying to watch so many people sitting there on the beach and getting into the water?
21: Well, the biggest thing we ask is that, first of all, the number one thing is we have a saying, keep your feet in the sand until the lifeguard's in the stand. We don't want people swimming when we're not out there. You know, rip currents are, last year, were the second leading cause of weather-related death in the United States. So we want people to check in with the guard, swim in front of a guard. Again, anything like that, the more they can do to help protect themselves, then we can do a job of protecting them. So just be out there when we're there. Only swim when we're there. Swim in front of the guard. Check in with the guard. Talk about water conditions. Those are our biggest concerns, is that people going in the ocean that just don't think about the currents, the rip currents, and diving into shallow water, riding breaking waves. Just check in with the guard. We can tell them what the safety concerns are.
0: Captain Butch, let's talk about rip currents. You've talked about it. If you get caught in one, what does it feel like so that you know that that's what it's it and what it is? And then also, how do you not panic and what do you do to try and get out of it?
21: First of all, if anybody's ever run on a treadmill, that's what a rip current's like. The treadmill's going one way. No matter how fast you walk or run, the treadmill keeps going the other way. That's what a rip current is. It's a current of water going away from the beach through a small channel. They're not very wide, though. And that's the thing. If a person doesn't panic, simply just turns and swims to the side parallel, they're not very wide. Once you get out of the pool of the rip current, you can swim into the beach. Also, rip currents do not pull you under. A lot of people think they do because the water's deeper there because it's been the sand's been washed away on the bottom. But if they're a swimmer, all they have to do, they can float. Once they get to the sandbar, then the pressure of the rip current dissipates. They can swim themselves in. But the big thing is, if they're swimming while we're on duty, we have a lifeguard ready to come get them. We make between 2,000 and 4,000 rescues a summer in Ocean City, Maryland, out of rip currents. So don't panic. Talk to the guard on the beach. And if you do find yourself in a rip current, just swim sideways. But most importantly, don't swim when we're not there, because if you're caught in a rip current and we're not there, we're not really good at saving people when we're not there.
1: That was Captain Butch Arben of the Ocean City Beach Patrol. And it's now 11:48. Traffic and weather on WTOP. Let's get back to Robert in the traffic center.
12: Light volume on the Virginia Beltway out of Springfield, outer loop to the Wilson Bridge, inner loop up towards Tyson's and the American Legion Bridge. South on I-95, all is well down towards Dale City and Quantico. Northbound, your through lanes are open from Fredericksburg up towards the Beltway. It looks like there's a crash, though, in the express lanes just north of the Centerport Parkway, so around mile marker 136, if you're coming up through there. Along the left side, I want to stay with the regular lanes on the way up towards Quantico and continuing up to the Beltway. Downtown still have emergency road work eastbound on the Southeast-Southwest Freeway, 395 between Main Avenue and the 3rd Street Tunnel in the right lane. 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I'm Robert Workman, your next traffic report in 10 minutes.
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13: Close to 2 inches of rainfall over the last 6 days. In fact, we've gotten more rain over the last 6 days than the 43 days preceding it. And now we've got 2 more days, your Tuesday and Wednesday, with rain showers, and the forecast could get an additional half inch of beneficial rain. Now, this evening, our temperatures will be somewhere around 65 to 70 degrees. We'll drop a degree or two overnight. That'll put us around 64 to 69 degrees. Tomorrow afternoon, 75 to 78 degrees. It's going to be warmer, still overcast, with rain more area-wide from late morning, 10 a.m., until 5 p.m., and some scattered showers on Wednesday, even a rumble of thunder. So looking at a thunderstorm with a little bit of heat as the clouds break. I'm 7 News Chief Meteorologist Veronica Johnson in the First Alert Weather Center.
1: And right now we've got 66 degrees in Hydesville, 68 in Herndon, 70 downtown at Foggy Bottom in Northwest, and we're at 69 degrees outside the WTOP studios, and it's all brought to you by Dulles Glass. 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
1: It's 11:52. The historic Smithsonian Castle's reopening to the public through September 7th. The 171-year-old building had been closed for a multi-year renovation, but as WTOP's Dan Ronan tells us, visitors are now returning to the landmark for a full schedule of summer events.
2: Lee Fehrenbacher, his wife and three boys, drove from southern Indiana to take in the splendor of the Smithsonian Castle.
4: We're huge history buffs. We just like reading books about people that are famous from the past.
2: Next month, the castle will host the American Aspirations exhibit, including historical artifacts, President Jefferson's desk, and a flight suit worn by Amelia Earhart. Baylor Barnett recently moved to Washington from Oklahoma City. It was his first visit to the 171-year-old Smithsonian Castle.
5: The fact that this building is that old and is like so immaculately maintained and updated is really impressive.
2: 21-year-old Ronan Vance from Albuquerque is also making his first trip. He starts a congressional internship this summer.
6: I'm looking forward to coming down here when, you know, I'm up here for my internship and checking it all out again.
2: The castle will stay open until September 7th at the Smithsonian Castle. Dan Ronan, WTOP News.
1: A new controversial sports event made its debut in Las Vegas this weekend, promising to push human performance beyond traditional limits. The so-called Enhanced Games brought together athletes competing under rules that allow the use of performance-enhancing drugs, including testosterone, human growth hormone, and other substances banned in most sports. Organizers say the goal is to test how far the human body can go without anti-doping restrictions. ABC News correspondent Sophie Flay.
8: It's being called the Olympics on steroids.
9: Strength will be measured. Speed will be tested.
8: 42 world-class athletes, some of them former Olympians, competed in the Enhanced Games in Las Vegas. While the Olympics go to great lengths to ensure performance-enhancing drugs don't poison the competition, the Enhanced Games encourage them. According to a new survey of most of the athletes, 91% used testosterone, 79% used human growth hormone, and 29% used anabolic steroids. Critics quick to condemn the event. The president of World Athletics saying no one within athletics takes the Enhanced Games seriously. And medical professionals warn of the many serious long-term health risks posed by PEDs. But athletes claim the money offered by the Enhanced Games was too good to pass up. Winners of each event walked away with $250,000. And breaking a world record results in a $1 million payday.
10: We have our first world record.
8: A Greek swimmer broke the record in the 50-meter freestyle. But Thor Bjornsson, better known as the Mountain from Game of Thrones, failed to break a world record he set last year in the deadlift. The company behind the event, financially backed by Donald Trump Jr.'s venture capital firm and tech billionaire Peter Thiel, is using the games to boost its business selling supplements, including peptides, which experts warn have an unproven safety record.
11: The event organizers say any enhancements had to be FDA approved and prescribed by licensed physicians, and not all athletes took performance-enhancing drugs.
1: Once again, that was Sophie Flay of ABC News. Sports on WTOP, powered by Maximus, moving people and technology forward. Here's Frank Hanran.
28: Nationals knock out 6 home runs in a 10-2 victory at the Cleveland Guardians to go a game over 500. This is the latest the Nats have been over 500 since July 1st of 2021. Zach Littell goes the last 7 innings, strikes out 7, picks up the win. Curtis Meade had 2 homers. Jacob Young, Luis Garcia, CJ Abrams, and James Wood all hitting out homers for the Nats. 28-27. They'll go for 4 in a row as they visit the Guardians again on Tuesday night. Orioles over the Rays 9-7. 13 innings. No hitter in the Houston, Texas game as the Astros blanked the Rangers 9-0. 3 Astros pitchers combined for the no hitter. NBA playoffs and the New York Knicks close out again in incredible fashion. The last 3 closeout games in their series, they win by over 20 points. Knicks crushed the Cavaliers 130-93 to win that series 4-0. So the Knicks will represent the East in the NBA Finals. First trip to the finals for the Knicks since 1999. Now the French Open first round matches continued as Francis Tiafoe of Hyattsville was a 4-set winner. 5th seed Ben Shelton, the American, was a straight set winner on to the second round. Frank Hanrahan, WTOP Sports.
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1: It's 11:58. Traffic and weather on WTOP, back to Robert in the traffic center.
12: Up northbound on I-95 between 212 in Beltsville and 198 in Laurel along the left side of the roadway. North on I-95 in Virginia, the crash is in the express lanes northbound before you get to the Stafford exit right around mile marker 136. Left side of the roadway is tied up. Stay in the regular lanes. That's probably a better bet up towards Quantico. 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I'm Robert Workman, your next traffic report in 10 minutes.
13: Showers will become more spotty, but the fog will become more widespread overnight and first thing Tuesday. Temperatures will be dropping down to about 64 to 69 degrees. Expect a high temperature Tuesday, just a little warmer at 75 to 78 degrees, but with more rain during the midday and early afternoon. I'm 7 News Chief Meteorologist Veronica Johnson in the First Alert Weather Center.
1: For the first time in a few days, looking at our radar, there's nothing on the radar close into our area, so that's great news. Right now, we've got 68 degrees in Gaithersburg, also in Arlington, 67 in Lanham. We're still at 69 degrees outside the WTOP studios at 11:59.
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1: Good morning, I'm Rich Hunter. Coming up...
14: It's kind of breathtaking to see.
15: People paying their respects here at Arlington National Cemetery. I'm Neil Augenstein.
16: The National Memorial Day Parade attracts a crowd. I'm Tracy Jahnke.
1: New details emerging about the man shot and killed by Secret Service near the White House, including his past encounters in the area and what police say led up to the gunfire.
16: Parents plan to weigh in on proposed staff cuts in Montgomery County Public Schools. I'm Kate Ryan.
1: In 15 minutes, we go in depth with what it was like at the White House during Saturday night shooting with ABC News. It's midnight.
17: From ABC News, I'm Stephanie Officer. The risk of a catastrophic explosion known as a BLEVE, which stands for Boiling Liquid Expanding Vapor Explosion, is now over. But Orange County's interim fire chief, TJ McGovern, says the storage tank at GKN Aerospace is still at some risk. ABC's Alex Stone reporting from Cypress, California.
18: Evacuation orders remain in effect for the 50,000 residents living here in this 10-square-mile zone.
21: We have a threat for a fire / small explosion. And a leak.
18: Until the threat is fully eliminated, firefighters say they're working around the clock to get people back into their homes.
21: We need the public to keep to those evacuation zones.
18: Orange County prosecutors announcing they're opening a criminal probe into how this happened.
17: Memorial Day services were held across the country Monday from Arlington National Cemetery to small communities in each state. Monday, particularly difficult for the families of the veterans most recently lost. Among them, Master Sergeant Nicola Moore. The Minnesota mother, wife, and daughter was killed in an Iranian drone attack in Kuwait March 1st. Her hometown of White Bear Lake, Minnesota, showing support. Nicole's mother, Deb Staffleen, spoke at the local VFW and American Legion.
22: I'm very proud of my daughter. I'm very proud of my family, the city of White Bear Lake. I just couldn't have asked for a better community to have surrounded us.
17: Master Sergeant Amore was among six U.S. service members killed in that attack. Well, this year's American Music Awards are in the books, with BTS taking the coveted Artist of the Year award. The ceremony, hosted by Queen Latifah, also saw big wins from Cat's Eye, and Billy Idol was honored with their Lifetime Achievement Award. There were also new categories, including Best Throwback Song, which the Black Eyed Peas won for their 16-year-old hit, Rock That Body. 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
1: It is 12.02 a.m. Tuesday, May 26th. Cloudy, patchy fog, lows in the 60s. Right now, we're at 69 degrees. Good morning, I'm Rich Hunter. The top local stories we're following this hour. Our top story this hour, Memorial Day was marked across the nation as thousands gathered to honor those who made the ultimate sacrifice.
3: They've not just made the ultimate sacrifice, they've offered the ultimate proof that we Americans do indeed love liberty. We do cherish the self-government given to us by our forefathers. We do believe with all our souls in the mission that God has given to America.
1: President Trump at a wreath-laying ceremony Monday at Arlington National Cemetery as part of Memorial Day. Crowds lined the grounds at Arlington for ceremonies and moments of reflection. WTOP's Neil Augenstein was there.
15: This man is here from Kentucky. He observes Memorial Day each year back home. This is his first time here at Arlington National Cemetery.
4: I feel like it's just always been kind of a destination to come and pay respects to people who've, you know, sacrificed everything, fought and died for our freedom, for our country.
15: But this man lives nearby in Arlington.
5: Well, I get a couple different emotions. I'm very humbled, especially by the size of the cemetery, the amount of people. But I'm also very grateful for their sacrifice.
15: He says he comes here often.
5: The people who paid the ultimate sacrifice deserve to be honored every day, but today especially.
15: At Arlington National Cemetery, Neil Augenstein, WTOP News.
1: A crowd made up of locals and tourists lined Constitution Avenue for the 22nd annual National Memorial Day Parade. WTOP's Tracy Jonke was there.
14: For some people, the Memorial Day Parade was their reason for their trip into D.C.
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23: We try to come every year. Just, it's a great time.
14: For others, it was a well-timed surprise.
24: 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We are lucky.
25: We just got up this morning and had breakfast and came down here from the hotel.
14: Even for the visitor who arrived from Florida with the American flag button-down shirt he was wearing in his suitcase.
26: We've kind of arrived for Memorial Day, just figured there'd be events, and we stumbled upon all the events.
14: All, like J.T. Mann of Fairfax, were there to remember the U.S. war dead and honor veterans.
23: Kind of our duty as Americans to come out here and show up for them, because they show up for us every day on the battlefield.
14: Tracy Jonke, WTOP News.
1: It's 12:05 in New York near the U.S. Military Academy in West Point. A growing monument to those who made the ultimate sacrifice is being built stone by stone.
27: Lieutenant Colonel John Novojcik has lost count of the times he's climbed this trail just south of the U.S. Military Academy at West Point.
30: It's definitely in the high hundreds.
27: Always carrying a flag, often carrying something else too. A stone bearing the name of a fallen hero. A combat veteran with multiple deployments in Afghanistan and Iraq, Novojcik has lost many close friends. This journey honors them.
30: There's something about doing hard things together to achieve an objective, and you get to the top. Because what you realize is people don't get up there by themselves.
27: Up there now stands a towering memorial to America's fallen patriots. Thousands of rocks stacked 10 feet high and counting. Some so big, they're helicoptered to the top. The summit offers stunning views of New York's Hudson River and Valley.
30: It's hard to understand until you see the flags and you see this, just, at least for me, it hits me that everything that's here is representing someone who was willing to sacrifice for us.
27: Up here, too, 450-pound granite benches remembering First Lieutenant Darren Hidalgo, killed in Afghanistan, and Major Thomas T.K. Kennedy, killed by a Taliban suicide bomber, each painstakingly carried up by Cadet Company F-2. My colleagues and I at CBS News have lost friends in a war zone, too. Cameraman Paul Douglas and soundman James Brolin embedded with U.S. troops in Baghdad in 2006, killed by a car bomb on Memorial Day. We carried their rocks up, paying tribute to their sacrifice, too.
31: You'll not be forgotten.
27: Laying beside them, thousands more names. Americans who gave their lives in service to their country. Charlie Daggett of CBS News.
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32: 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I'm John Werdock.
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1: Traffic weather on WTOP. We say good morning to Robert Workman in the WTOP Traffic Center.
8: Good morning, Rich. All lanes open northbound on I-95 in Maryland between Beltsville and Laurel. Crash near the ICC, Route 200, had been in the left lane. That's out of the way. I still see some activity on the southbound left shoulder, so in the median there. So still a little something to see through there, but your lanes are all available. Over on 270, will look good in both directions between the Beltway and Germantown. Virginia Beltway looks good across the American Legion Bridge through Tyson's and around to Springfield. Accident cleanup continues. Northbound 95 express lanes before you get to Courthouse Road, right around the 136-mile marker coming up out of Fredericksburg. Left side of the express lanes is tied up. Regular lanes all available and moving pretty smartly up towards Dale City and Springfield. 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I'm Robert Workman, your next traffic report in 10 minutes.
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9: Today and tomorrow, rain still in the forecast before we dry out and see the humidity levels drop. So today we've got the drizzle, we've got fog here this morning, some scattered light showers, and temperatures between 64 and about 69 degrees. Overcast today, more area-wide rain, especially 10 a.m. till 5 p.m. Temperatures as high as 75 to 78 degrees. Rain and a few isolated storms on Wednesday, Thursday, and Friday, drying out and in the lower 80s. 7 News Chief Meteorologist Veronica Johnson in the First Alert Weather Center.
1: And right now we've got 69 degrees in Reston, 68 in downtown Bethesda, 69 downtown on the National Mall. We're down a degree. It's 68 degrees outside the WTOP studios. 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Here's John Wardock.
10: 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A local division of home builder Toll Brothers is seeking approval to develop 200 townhomes in Rockville. Moco Show reports Toll has proposed putting the residential project on Research Boulevard. If you bought groceries for your holiday barbecue, you know how expensive food is. Phil Lempert at SupermarketGuru.com says prices for many major grocery items are way up.
11: The biggest shock that I've seen is really the price of corn. So when we look at, 6 years of yellow corn, it's now about $5.90, and that's double of what it was last year.
10: No trading on Wall Street Monday as investors paused for Memorial Day. John Wardock, WTOP News.
1: And coming up on WTOP, we have heard plenty about what happened Saturday when a shooter opened fire at a White House security checkpoint. Now, we go in depth with what it was like on the North Lawn from ABC News senior White House correspondent Selena Wang. It is 12:11.
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5: Weather in the DMV. One day it's nice and sunny. The next day there's a major storm headed our way. But there's one thing about the weather you can count on. 7 News First Alert weather updates. 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
6: News happens here.
1: Good morning, I'm Rich Hunter. Thanks for being with us. We're learning more about the man shot and killed by Secret Service officers near the White House. Nasir Best was 21 years old. A Baltimore County native. Court records show Best had previous encounters near the White House, including a trespassing case last summer. Police say on Saturday, Best approached officers near 17th and Pennsylvania Avenue, pulled a gun, and opened fire. Officers returned fire. He later died at a hospital. Investigators say a bystander was also hit. Senior White House correspondent for ABC News, Selena Wang, was there when the shots rang out. She joined us earlier to describe what happened.
7: It was almost surreal in the sense that it was just a month ago when I was at the White House Correspondents' Dinner and we heard those gunshots ring out and we had to duck and cover. I was actually just about to go live on World News Tonight when I was actually pre-taping when I heard about a dozen or so loud popping sounds, extremely loud. At first, my first reaction was, are these fireworks? And suddenly I heard, get down, and I immediately realized they were gunshots. We ducked and covered. Then Secret Service started yelling and running, ordering us to move, to evacuate. So we all sprinted, me along with the rest of the White House press corps who were doing their evening news live shots. We sprinted into the White House press briefing room. At that point, we obviously knew this was an active shooter situation. We didn't know where the shooter was. Turns out he was only just a few hundred feet away from where we were doing our live shots. This is a very close, the closest entrance you can get into the White House is where I get dropped off every day to get to the White House for work. And that is why it was so loud, sounding like it was just next to us.
13: Selena, have you noticed anything different since Saturday evening when this happened at all, when it comes to additional Secret Service agents or officers, additional police, anything kind of changed for all of you that might make you take a deeper breath and go, okay, I can do my job now?
7: Yeah, well, I mean, it is a secure complex. There are Secret Service agents at these checkpoints. You know, that's obviously why this person wasn't able to go through. They exchanged fire. I did notice that there were some, you know, extra police vans around this checkpoint where we go in to enter the White House. And also there's shattered glass as well as a large bullet hole in the White House gift shop. So that's the cross section of 17th and Pennsylvania Avenue. A lot of tourists go through there. And, you know, there is evidence of what had happened that night that you can still see there.
15: I know, Selena, as a journalist, you don't want to make yourself the story, but you've gone through two pretty traumatic things these last couple of weeks. Are you feeling less safe right there? We were talking about this earlier about how the threats seem to be kind of changing when it comes to the environment. How are you feeling about being down there and being so close to all these things all the time?
7: We know that political violence in this country is rising, right? It's not just people in this administration related to the White House, is also members of Congress who are facing, you know, escalating levels of violence and threats and stronger political rhetoric. I was an international correspondent overseas before I took on this role, and I never thought in my wildest imagination that I would be facing more situations of direct danger covering the White House and following the president. I think it's a reality of the job we do now, but whether it was a White House correspondence dinner or working in the White House, you know, it is a privilege to at least be protected by Secret Service, by all of this law enforcement, because you are within proximity of the president. For instance, when we rushed into the White House press briefing room, there were Secret Service agents posted outside. But it is certainly a scare that it happened twice within a month. I have colleagues who also went through what happened in Butler, Pennsylvania. I was actually with the exact same team Saturday night that I was with at the White House correspondence dinner when we had a rush out. So it's certainly a frightening time.
1: That's senior White House correspondent for ABC News, Selena Wang. A quick look at the top stories we're working on at WTOP. Thousands came here to Washington for Memorial Day, paying tribute at Arlington National Cemetery and lining Constitution Avenue for Memorial Day's parade. The U.S. and Iran appear to be moving closer to a deal that could end the war and reopen the Strait of Hormuz. And on Capitol Hill, lawmakers are raising new questions about the proposed deal to end the war with Iran. Keep it here for full details on these stories in the minutes ahead. 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
0: Traffic and weather on WTOP.
8: Roadwork downtown, eastbound Southeast Southwest Freeway, 395, as you head past the main avenue exit and over towards the 3rd Street Tunnel. The right lane blocked in that long stretch. Looks like you'll still be able to make the exit for the U.S. Capitol, but you won't be able to cut over until the last second. Westbound, your lanes are open as you come off of 295 onto 695 and head past the 3rd Street Tunnel over towards the Case Bridge. The other Potomac and Anacostia River crossings running without incident. I'm Robert Workman, your next traffic report in 10 minutes.
9: Higher temperatures today and for the rest of the week, but today's high temperatures come with high humidity and still rain chances around the area. We are looking at some scattered rain showers this morning and some fog. Temperatures are running between 64 and 69 degrees. Fog burns off by late morning, but we'll continue with those rain chances through the day and a high temperature of 75 to 78 degrees. I'm 7 News Chief Meteorologist Veronica Johnson in the First Alert Weather Center.
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1: Good morning, I'm Rich Hunter. Thanks for listening. Days after Montgomery County leaders approved next year's budget for the government and school system, reaction is still coming in over proposed staffing cuts. WTOP's Kate Ryan spoke with a parent whose daughter is graduating, but says she's not finished advocating for what she believes students still need in their schools.
20: Dee Dee Fisher is more than happy with the education her daughter, graduating from Walt Whitman High School, has received.
21: She had friends from her junior high who went to private schools, and her experience of high school was better than theirs.
20: But she's fighting proposed cuts to positions, including social workers and staff that walks kids through the college selection and application process. Fisher says students want and need the help they get from those positions. Parents even volunteer in something called Stress Busters to supplement that work.
21: I can speak from a first-person experience that we had hundreds of kids show up for events. If you do it at lunch, kids show up.
20: Fisher says students at Whitman and other county schools can excel because they have those supports. The Montgomery County School Board is considering staff cuts after the school system's budget fell $36 million short of what it requested from the county council. The school board vote is set for June 4th. Kate Ryan, WTOP News.
1: Extra parking spots are now open for flyers at Reagan National Airport. Airport leaders say more than 600 new parking spaces opened in the economy lot just in time for the summer travel season. Garages fill up early, and there's also major construction going on there. Another 800 spots are expected to open this fall. The airport leaders say not only is this summer travel season expected to be a big one, but more visitors are expected into D.C. for America's 250th birthday celebration and events in June and July. Honoring fallen service members, that's what many Americans did on Memorial Day, and for some it meant a trip to the gym for a tough workout. The story from WTOP's Luke Lukert.
2: The MRF is simple, but it's not easy.
10: 1 mile run, 100 pull-ups, 200 push-ups, 300 air squats. Finished with a mile run.
2: Michael Presley led this challenge here at the Urban Athletic Club. The workout is named after Lieutenant Michael Murphy, who was killed in action in Afghanistan.
10: Michael P. Murphy was a U.S. Navy SEAL who would do this workout whenever he was out and had lack of gym equipment to be able to work out.
2: For some like Megan, it was their first attempt at the workout.
11: Really nice tradition to honor this person every year.
2: And Jason, who is active duty Army, came out for very personal reasons this Memorial Day.
12: Just recently, I lost a couple of friends over at Kuwait. It's one of those things that I got to do, and I think I owe it to him.
2: He did the entire workout in his 20-pound military vest. In the district, Luke Luger, WTOP News.
1: The historic Smithsonian Castle is open to visitors after being closed for a multi-year renovation. The reopening is temporary for the summer and part of the America at 250 celebrations. But as WTOP's Dan Ronan tells us, construction crews are expected to return in September to resume repairs and renovations.
22: Abigail Clark and her boyfriend Baylor Barnett are making their first trip to the Smithsonian Castle.
23: I like right now seeing the in-between of the renovation.
22: Next month, the castle will host the American Aspirations exhibit, including historical artifacts from President Jefferson's desk and the flight suit worn by Amelia Earhart. Baylor is impressed with the architecture of the 171-year-old building.
24: I love these columns. I think it's like marble or granite or whatever with the black sort of sconces next to them. It's like a really cool look.
22: The castle will remain open as part of the America 250 celebration until September the 7th, when it will close for more repairs.
23: I wish I could see a little more than just this hall area, but I will be excitedly waiting for 2027 when I can see it all.
22: At the Smithsonian Castle, Dan Ronan, WTOP News.
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25: All of a sudden, the Nats are one of the better stories in baseball with low expectations. The Nationals are above 500 after beating the Cleveland Guardians 10-2. This is the latest in the season. The Nats have been above 500 since July 1st, 2021. Six home runs on the night for the Nationals, including two from Curtis Meade. James Wood led off with a solo homer. Luis Garcia, C.J. Abrams also getting in on the action. Caleb Young as well going deep. As Zach Littell, he pitched the last seven innings, striking out seven as the Nats beat Cleveland 10-2. That's three wins in a row. They'll continue that series on Tuesday in Cleveland. Birds over the Rays, 9-7 in 13 innings. Two-run walk-off homer from Colton Cowser in the bottom half of the 13th inning was the winner. There was a no-no in baseball, no-hitter as Houston blanks Texas 9-0. Three Astros pitchers combined for the no-hitter. At the French Open first round, Hinesville's Francis Tiafoe was a four-set winner. NBA playoffs, another closeout laugher for the Knicks, who knock off the Cleveland Cavaliers 130-93. That's a sweep 4-0. Knicks are back into the NBA Finals for the first time since 1999. Again, Nats knock off Cleveland 10-2, a game above 500. Frank Hanrahan, WTOP Sports.
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4: Accident cleanup northbound I-95 express lanes between the Centerport Parkway and Courthouse Road right around mile marker 137. Looks like authorities are going to close off the express lanes for a few minutes in order to get the emergency equipment in that they need. So stay over in the regular lanes as you come up from Fredericksburg on the way up towards Springfield. Your regular lanes are doing just fine, headed across the Beltway and continuing up 395 towards the 14th Street Bridge. There's road work up ahead on the eastbound Southeast-Southwest Freeway in the right lane between Main Avenue and the 3rd Street Tunnel. I-95 in Prince George's County still have some accident cleanup in the median and along the left side northbound between 212 and Route 200, the ICC. I'm Robert Workman, your next traffic report in 10 minutes.
5: And now your weather forecast for early this morning. Patchy fog, cloudy, lows in the 60s. Later today, cloudy skies, showers expected, 75 to 80 for your highs. And Wednesday, more clouds and showers, highs 77 to 82. Right now, we're at 67 in Springfield, also in Laurel. And plus in downtown at Farragut Square, and we're at 68 degrees outside the WTOP studios at 12:30.
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5: Good morning, I'm Rich Hunter. Tariq King is our producer. The top stories we're following for you today. The U.S. military says it's carried out what it's calling self-defense strikes in southern Iran Monday. The targets included missile launch sites and boats believed to be placing mines. The action comes as President Trump says negotiations with Iran are proceeding nicely. Iran says progress has been made on many issues. If completed, the deal would bring to an end the war that began 12 weeks ago with U.S. and Israeli strikes that killed Iran's supreme leader and other top officials. ABC News Chief Foreign Correspondent Ian Pinnell.
8: Iranian and Trump administration officials are, to some extent, singing from the same hymn sheet in that they're saying, look, there has been agreement on a number of issues and that things are proceeding well. So if you want to examine the mood music, if you like, then yes, things look better than they did. However, there are some significant sticking points, not least what happens to Iran's highly enriched uranium. Remember, one of the main justifications for military action in the first place was to prevent Iran from having a nuclear weapon. We saw Steve Witkoff, the special envoy, say about a week before hostilities began by the US and by Israel, that because Iran has this almost 1,000 pounds of highly enriched uranium, it could then be turned into weapons-grade uranium in fairly short order, that was the justification for the war. Well, Iran still has that material despite all the bombing. It still retains the ability to cascade centrifuges, in other words, make more uranium, and that is a sticking point. President Trump and his administration seem to be saying, well, Iran will hand over that highly enriched uranium. Iran so far saying there's absolutely no agreement on the nuclear issue.
5: That's ABC News Chief Foreign Correspondent Ian Pinnell.
9: I'm J.J. Green. We've seen this all before, not just in the U.S.-Iran war, but we've seen it repeatedly in the Ukraine-Russia war. The common denominators are multiple. Number one, the U.S. has been calling the shots in the peace process. Number two, there is zero trust between the two sides. Number three, according to a top Western diplomat, the Iranians are playing that time watch game again, which follows a saying they've long leaned on. They say the West has the watches, but we've got the time. In this case, the watches refers to the systems, the global oil, energy, and commodities markets that the West depends on, and that depends on the Strait of Hormuz reopening. Iran believes they've got control of time because they can make it painfully slow, something that means the West loses a lot of money. They, too, lose a lot of money, but history tells us they'd rather do that than do any deal with the West until they absolutely have to.
5: That's WTOP National Security Correspondent J.J. Green. We're learning.

0: more about the man shot and killed by Secret Service officers near the White House. Nasir Best was 21 years old, a Baltimore County native. Court records show Best had previous encounters near the White House, including a trespassing case last summer. Police say on Saturday, Best approached officers near 17th and Pennsylvania Avenue, pulled a gun, and opened fire. Officers returned fire. He later died at a hospital. Investigators say a bystander was also hit and was seriously injured. Here's CBS News correspondent Natalie Brand.
1: Bullet holes in office buildings on Pennsylvania Avenue and shattered glass at a museum across from the White House, all in a busy tourist area just across from the Secret Service checkpoint. The gunshot sent passersby scrambling, as well as journalists at the White House. Police say the suspected gunman, identified as 21-year-old Nasir Best, fired several shots toward the Secret Service booth before multiple officers returned fire. He died later at the hospital. Law enforcement sources say a male bystander was also struck and is said to be in serious but stable condition. Court records show Best tried to gain entry to the White House last July and was sent to a psychiatric ward for mental health issues.
2: The reality is we have more mental health issues than we ever have had in our history.
1: New Jersey Republican Jeff Van Drew says this latest incident makes the case for added security.
2: The White House needs to be protected.
3: President Trump posting on social media about the incident says it shows how important it is for presidents to get the most safe and secure space of its kind ever built. He's referencing his ballroom and what he says will be the security complex underneath.
0: It's 12:35. New Jersey Democrats are expressing concerns about an ICE detention facility in Newark, where a hunger strike is now underway.
4: While attempting to tour the Delaney Hall Migrant Detention Facility in Newark, New Jersey Governor Mikey Sherrill says,
5: "We've been working with ICE to get into the facility. I was just denied that."
4: Senator Andy Kim visited Delaney Hall over the weekend, speaking with those inside.
6: You know, there is a woman that was pregnant that says she's not getting full OBGYN care. There's a woman that had a miscarriage that said that she did not get the care that she needed.
4: Delaney Hall is privately run, with about 300 detainees. Mike Dubosky, ABC News.
0: Pope Leo is speaking out about artificial intelligence.
7: A warning to us all about some of the disruptive effects of AI. The Pope making his declaration at the Vatican this morning in his first papal encyclical, a type of open letter. Leo setting out his desire to protect human dignity and guard against fake info and explicit content in an age when technology threatens to replace so many jobs and other roles in society. Pope Leo writing, quote, "We are truly experiencing an eclipse of the sense of what it means to be human," and warning of, quote, "the unbridled promotion and implementation of technology at the expense of human dignity."
0: That's ABC News foreign correspondent Tom Sophie Burridge. Coming up after traffic and weather,
8: a downtown D.C. hotel wants to be the place for meetings. I'm John Wardock.
0: And then a triple shooting in the district Monday afternoon in Southeast.
9: The following is a paid message.
10: This is Bishop Michael Burbidge of the Catholic Diocese of Arlington. Memorial Day marks the unofficial start of summer for many of us, with family vacations and backyard barbecues on our minds. Memorial Day is a time to reflect prayerfully on our United States military service members, on the tremendous gift of their service to our nation in preserving our constitutional way of life and our rights and freedoms, which allow us to pursue the happiness that comes by living lives of virtue. 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
0: And it's 12:38. Traffic and weather on WTOP. Let's get back to Robert in the WTOP Traffic Center.
14: Virginia I-95 traffic moving again in the express lanes. Crash cleanup continues, though, northbound in those express lanes north of Centerport Parkway on the way up towards Courthouse Road in Stafford County. You can also use the regular lanes because they're all open as you head up towards Springfield. Looks like a disabled vehicle now eastbound on I-66 between 123 and Nutley Street. VDOT has arrived and the right lane is blocked through there. On the Maryland Beltway, we're okay in College Park and Silver Spring. Accident cleanup continues in the median on I-95 between 212 and Route 200, the ICC. In fact, I think they may have just finished that up through there. They had been tying up the left side in each direction. 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I'm Robert Workman. Your next traffic report in 10 minutes.
0: Thank you, Robert. Now let's head over to the P.J. 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Here's 7 News First Alert meteorologist Veronica Johnson.
15: Scattered showers this morning and foggy conditions. And we'll have similar conditions coming our way for Wednesday. Today, we're looking at rain on and off, especially between 10 o'clock this morning and 5 p.m. during the late afternoon. So, going to be another wet day. Temperatures rising to about 75 to 78 degrees, and another day too with tropical moisture, so high humidity. Closer to 80 degrees on Wednesday, mostly cloudy skies, could even have some isolated thunderstorms. 7 News Chief Meteorologist Veronica Johnson in the First Alert Weather Center.
0: And right now we've got 68 degrees outside the WTOP studios at 12:40. Money news on WTOP. Here's John Wardock.
8: The Grand Hyatt in downtown Washington wants to become a destination for business meetings and special dinners. The hotel is spending millions of dollars on renovations. The Washington Business Journal says a new restaurant is going to debut there in a month, serving Japanese and Mediterranean cuisine. If you have red hair, freckles, and pigtails, then Wendy's wants to hear from you. The burger chain is holding a look-alike contest for its iconic logo in New York Tuesday. The winner of the contest will win free single hamburgers for a year. No stock trading on Monday. Wall Street taking a break for Memorial Day. On the calendar Tuesday, we get the latest on home prices and consumer confidence. John Wardock, WTOP News.
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0: Good morning, I'm Rich Hunter. Thanks for listening. D.C. police are investigating a triple shooting in Northeast that happened around 5 o'clock Monday afternoon on G Street Southeast. Officers found three people shot, an adult man and two teenage boys. They are expected to recover from their injuries. Police are looking for suspects, no word yet on a possible motive. A closely watched Senate race in Texas is heading into its final hours, with longtime Republican U.S. Senator John Cornyn facing a tough primary runoff challenge that could put his political future in doubt. His opponent, Attorney General Ken Paxton, has surged with backing from President Trump. The outcome could reshape the Republican field heading into November, with concerns among some Republicans that a divisive primary could impact the party's chances in the general election. Voters head to the polls for the runoff later today. Here's CBS News political director Finn Gomez.
18: I spoke to both Texas Republican and Texas Democratic sources who say almost universally their expectation is that because of the president's endorsement in this race, Paxton easily comes out on top. This was already a tight race with Paxton and Cornyn in a dogfight head-to-head before President Trump weighed in. But that surprise endorsement last Tuesday, landing right in the middle of early voting, was a gut punch to Cornyn. Cornyn's allies have spent roughly $20 million trying to save him. This is the most expensive Senate primary in American history, over $120 million spent in this Republican primary race. But You cannot outspend Donald Trump's blessing in a Texas Republican runoff. Democrats are definitely more optimistic about their candidate James Tallarico's chances against Paxton, who carries a lot of political baggage, including previously being impeached by the Texas State House. Meanwhile, Paxton's team is already focused on the potential general election matchup and has already started negative ads against Tallarico, calling him weird and too liberal for ruby red Texas.
0: A Kentucky congressman who lost his primary may not be finished running.
13: Less than a week after losing a Republican primary to a Trump-backed challenger, outgoing Kentucky Congressman Thomas Massie has already filed the paperwork to run for Congress again in 2028, a move aimed at keeping his options open. Massie posting on X, he filed with the Federal Election Commission, allowing him to raise funds to continue political operations, supporting his current position and a potential future candidacy, adding he hasn't made a final decision about which office to seek if he runs. Massie has clashed with the president on several issues, including the conflict with Iran and the Epstein files. President Trump has continued to publicly criticize him, even after Massie's loss to retired Navy SEAL Ed Galrine last week.
0: That's Fox's Lisa Brady reporting. Coming up on WTOP, garbage has been on the mind of Fairfax County leaders for more than a year. We will go in depth with WTOP reporter Scott Gelman on why it's been trashed. 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
0: Good morning, I'm Rich Hunter. Thanks for being with us. A plan that would have changed the way trash is picked up in neighborhoods across Fairfax County is off the table, at least for now. The idea was criticized by some HOAs and private trash companies, but it's been talked about for a year. WTOP's Scott Gelman joined WTOP's Ann Kramer and Kyle Cooper to break down the proposal.
23: This would create something called unified sanitation districts across Fairfax County, and it's really complicated when you get in the weeds, but essentially the county would have overseen trash collection in a specific area, a neighborhood, a development for all single-family homes. Now, this is not something that, as it was being talked about for over a year, it's not something that would have changed in a month or in a year or even a couple of years. This is something that they were increasing awareness about, getting a feel for whether there was an appetite for this, and then the plan was to phase it in several years down the line. But the Board of Supervisors in Fairfax County, after getting a lot of feedback from community members as well as independent trash haulers, basically said that this is something that is now off the table, at least for now.
24: So why is it no longer an option? Why what they discussed is no longer possible?
23: Well, there are a few reasons, and one is private companies, including some that we'd heard from over the course of the last year, were worried that they'd be left out, that the county would be tasked with selecting the companies to go ahead and pick up trash in various neighborhoods, and they feared that the independent companies would ultimately lose a significant amount of business. There were also homeowners associations wondering about the implications of whether they would not get to choose and what it means for them. The county ultimately said that the feedback that they got was not good. However, Board of Supervisors Chairman Jeff McKay has described the approach as something that really could address a lot of concerns that people seem to have when it comes to trash pickup.
25: Many of the complaints I get from our residents actually, ironically, are things that in the USD would have fixed. Like, why can't we get trash collection size to what our needs are? Why am I paying the same price as the person next to me who's generating five times as much trash? Why do we need 15 trucks coming down our street every day? Those are the very real things that people have actually come up to me and talked about.
23: And there were a lot of information campaigns and a lot of meetings and discussion about what this would look like if it was something that moved forward down the line. And that's one frustration that county officials have, is that they say they spent a lot of money just explaining how all of this would work. And at least for now, it seems like all of that investment was for nothing.
1: You know, it's interesting, Scott, in my neighborhood, at least just the other day, we all got brand new trash cans. So I don't know if that has anything to do with any of this, but we all did. And they're even picking up the old ones and taking them away. So is this dead forever, or is it possible that this could turn around again?
23: Kyle, I'm glad you have those new bins. And if for nothing else, this year-long conversation drew a lot of attention to some of the challenges that you just heard Board of Supervisors Chairman Jeff McKay describe that folks in neighborhoods have. For example, even in our reporting over the course of the last year, we had heard from people who say that they had a number of trucks coming through one particular neighborhood and questioned whether that's something that makes sense. That was also something that was highlighted at some of the community meetings. But as far as what happens now, this is essentially completely off the table. It's not even something that's being considered or tabled and revisited. This is something that was being talked about for, again, that year mark. And it was, again, not something that was going to happen for several years down the line. So a lot of officials in Fairfax County are frustrated about the investment, the time, the explanation that went into this. But for residents like you, Kyle, with new bins, attention to this problem and perhaps monitoring how this will go. And perhaps we could be talking about this again in a few years.
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2: Traffic and weather on WTOP.
14: Emergency road work downtown, Southeast Southwest Freeway eastbound from Main Avenue over towards the U.S. Capitol exit. The right lane blocked in that stretch. Looks like you'll still be able to make the exit for the 3rd Street Tunnel off of eastbound 395. On the westbound side, as you come off of 295 onto 695 and over towards the 3rd Street Tunnel, you should find all of your lanes open. No incidents to report across the Anacostia or Potomac River bridges. Virginia, northbound I-95, the crash in the express lane, still being tended to by VDOT as you head north of Centerport Parkway up towards Courthouse Road. Your regular lanes, though, are open through there as an option. I'm Robert Workman, your next traffic report in 10 minutes.
15: On top of the 2 to 4+ inches of rain we've received already, could get an additional 0.5 to 3/4 of an inch of rain. That's for your Tuesday here and Wednesday, your two wet days for this week. This morning's temperatures with the spotty showers and fog running between 64 and 69 degrees, and then a warm afternoon at 75 to 78 degrees. We'll be closer to 80 degrees on Wednesday. I'm 7 News Chief Meteorologist Veronica Johnson in the First Alert Weather Center.
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0: Good morning, I'm Rich Hunter. Thanks for listening. President Trump is set for another medical exam today at Walter Reed, his fourth of this term. It comes as he nears his 80th birthday and faces renewed questions about his health. The White House says it's his annual physical and dental check. Trump has recently shown bruising on his hands, swelling in his legs, and a neck rash, though he and his doctors insist he's in good health. His physician attributes the bruising to heavy aspirin use and says the swelling stems from a common condition in older adults. Trump has pushed back on the scrutiny, saying he feels the same as 50 years ago, and his last CT scan in October was described as perfectly normal. In Loudoun County, we've learned that improperly discarded wood chips from a smoker caused significant damage to a home in Round Hills Saturday. No injuries were reported, but five people have been displaced. With grilling season underway, safety experts are urging everyone to take precautions. Here's WTOP's Alan Etter.
5: The best thing you can do around fire is pay attention. Things can get out of hand quickly.
6: Keep an eye on your grill, you know, fire pit or patio torches for that matter. Don't walk away from them when after they've been lit.
5: Pete Pieringer with Montgomery County Fire Rescue says give the grill some space.
6: Keep it at least 3 feet from anything that might burn, such as the siding of your house, the deck rails, or the eaves.
5: If you're using a smoker or charcoal grill, when you remove the wood chips or coals, put them in a metal container and let them cool. It's also a good idea to douse them with water and never store the refuse inside. If you're using charcoal, only use charcoal lighter fluid, never gas or kerosene, to get the fire started. And don't ever put a flammable liquid on a fire that's already started. Alan Etter, WTOP News.
0: Jazz legend Sonny Rollins, whose powerful inventive tenor saxophone playing helped define modern jazz, has died. Rollins rose to prominence in the post-World War II era, developing a bold, full-bodied sound that set him apart from his contemporaries. Known for fearless improvisation, constantly pushing boundaries, and a refusal to be confined to a single style, Rollins created classics like Saxophone Colossus and Tenor Madness. His compositions, including St. Thomas, remain staples of the jazz repertoire. Rollins famously stepped away from performing at the height of his fame to refine his craft, often practicing alone on New York's Williamsburg Bridge, a story that became part of jazz lore. More than recordings and awards, Rollins leaves behind a legacy of inspiring scores of young jazz musicians around the world. Sonny Rollins was 95 years old. Across NASCAR, tributes poured in for Kyle Busch during a powerful Memorial Day weekend. A moment of silence fell over Charlotte Motor Speedway before the Coca-Cola 600. Busch died last week after a brief hospital stay, with doctors saying he suffered from severe pneumonia. ABC News correspondent Ike Ajachi.
7: An emotional tribute and moment of silence for NASCAR legend Kyle Busch and his family at the Coca-Cola 600 in Charlotte, a race Busch was supposed to compete in. Busch's family, including his wife Samantha and two children, stood on one end of pit road to honor and remember him. Another driver's son even trying to console Busch's 11-year-old son Brexton. Richard Childress Racing retiring Busch's number 8. It will be unretired for Brexton if he chooses to follow in his dad's footsteps.
8: On lap 18, we remember Kyle Busch.
7: The racing world also honoring Busch at the Indianapolis 500. On lap 18, race officials lighting up the scoring pylon in tribute to Busch. The moment coming just days after Busch's sudden death at 41. His family now saying a medical evaluation found severe pneumonia progressed into sepsis, leading to rapid and overwhelming complications. ABC News learning an ambulance was called the day before he died to the General Motors Charlotte Technical Center in Concord, North Carolina. One of the most moving tributes coming from his son Brexton, who changed his social media profile photo to an image of him hugging his dad.
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9: Nationals knock out 6 home runs in a 10-2 victory at the Cleveland Guardians to go a game over 500. This is the latest the Nats have been over 500 since July 1st of 2021. Zach Littell goes the last 7 innings, strikes out 7, picks up the win. Curtis Meade had 2 homers. Jacob Young, Luis Garcia, CJ Abrams, and James Wood all hitting out homers for the Nats. 28-27. They'll go for 4 in a row as they visit the Guardians again on Tuesday night. Orioles over the Rays, 9-7 in 13 innings. No hitter in the Houston, Texas game as the Astros blanked the Rangers 9-0. 3 Astros pitchers combined for the no hitter. NBA playoffs and the New York Knicks close out again in incredible fashion. The last 3 closeout games in their series, they win by over 20 points. Knicks crushed the Cavaliers 130-93 to win that series 4-0. So the Knicks will represent the East in the NBA Finals. First trip to the Finals for the Knicks since 1999. Now the French Open first round matches continued as Francis Tiafoe of Hyattsville was a 4-set winner. 5th seed Ben Shelton, the American, was a straight set winner on to the second round. Frank Hanrahan, WTOP Sports.
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0: It's 12:58. Traffic and weather on WTOP. Back to Robert in the traffic center.
14: A couple of earlier issues in Virginia have been resolved. Had a crash in the northbound 95 express lanes in Stafford County. That's all gone. And all of your lanes are open headed northbound up towards Dale City and Springfield. Also had a disabled vehicle on the eastbound lanes of I-66, about halfway between 123 and Nutley Street. And VDOT has cleared that from the right lane. Interloop of the Beltway looks okay as you head from Springfield up through Tysons. They are checking for a disabled vehicle at the Maryland end of the American Legion Bridge, so look sharp through there. Past that point, though, you should be okay on 495, headed for Silver Spring. 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I'm Robert Workman, your next traffic report in 10 minutes.
15: Today and tomorrow, rain still in the forecast before we dry out and see the humidity levels drop. So today we've got the drizzle, we've got fog here this morning, some scattered light showers, and temperatures between 64 and about 69 degrees. Overcast today, more area-wide rain, especially 10 a.m. till 5 p.m. Temperatures as high as 75 to 78 degrees. Rain and a few isolated storms on Wednesday, Thursday, and Friday, drying out and in the lower 80s. 7 News, Chief Meteorologist Veronica Johnson in the First Alert Weather Center.
0: And right now we've got 67 degrees downtown at DuPont Circle, 67 up in Germantown, 68 in Annandale. We're at 68 degrees outside the WTOP studios at 12:59.
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0: Good morning, I'm Rich Hunter. Coming up,
11: why one veteran is here today at Arlington National Cemetery. I'm Neil Augenstein.
12: Honoring the war dead and veterans at the National Memorial Day Parade. I'm Tracy Jahnke.
13: Some honor fallen service members with blood, sweat, and tears at the gym. I'm Luke Lukert.
0: And the Orioles were winners at Tampa Bay. And the Nationals pounded the Guardians in Cleveland. It's 1 a.m.
16: Or no deal. It's not clear as President Trump offers another take on negotiations with Iran. ABC's Ian Pannell.
17: Having said a solution was largely negotiated over the weekend, President Trump, 24 hours later, advising negotiators to not rush into a deal. The president even writing on Truth Social that negotiations are proceeding nicely. It'll only be a great deal for all or no deal at all. Back to the battlefront and shooting, but bigger and stronger than ever before.
16: Meanwhile, the president says the shots fired outside the White House Saturday, yet another reason to fund his billion-dollar ballroom, a tune not everyone wants to dance to. ABC's Selena Wang.
18: That pushback is coming from even within the president's own party over his $1 billion request in taxpayer funds to build it. Now, the Justice Department is arguing that this ballroom is necessary for national security, describing Saturday's shooting as an attempted assassination of the president.
16: We have an update on one of the American missionaries treating people in Africa for Ebola. ABC's Faith Abube.
26: That American missionary Dr. Patrick LaRochelle still showing no signs of the virus after he was medically evacuated to Prague. He remains isolated in this biobox chamber, saying he's amazed to see medical teams who are still fighting the virus, quote, not flinch or draw back in the face of so much danger and chaos.
16: The near 30-year streak has been broken in a sweep like no other. The New York Knicks are in the NBA Finals for the first time since 1999 after beating Cleveland 130-93. ABC's Ryan Field at Cleveland's Rocket Arena.
27: They aren't just winning these games. They are demolishing these teams. And their chances of winning the finals went from 3% now all the way up to 25%. And if you've been watching this team, you got to feel like their chances are a whole lot better than that.
16: You're listening to ABC News.
0: It is 1:02 a.m. Tuesday, May 26th. Cloudy, patchy fog, lows in the 60s right now. We're at 68 degrees. Good morning, I'm Rich Hunter. The top local stories we're following this hour. On this Memorial Day, or yesterday was Memorial Day, President Trump delivered remarks after laying a wreath at the Tomb of the Unknown Soldier at Arlington National Cemetery.
1: Those who died so that our nation could live, those who gave up their sacred light on earth so that the sublime light of American freedom would shine forever and ever. This Memorial Day, we salute them.
0: Crowds also gathered throughout the cemetery, paying their respects to those who served and made the ultimate sacrifice. WTOP's Neil Augenstein was there.
11: Amid all the families arriving here at Arlington National Cemetery, this veteran is here alone.
3: So why are you here today?
4: There are some guys buried here from, operations I was involved in.
11: He was 23 at the time.
4: I was in the Air Force, and the guys that I'm coming to visit are from a community I was in, and their aircraft crashed, and they all died.
11: Though it's painful, he's here to reconnect.
4: Appreciative of time with them and that, you know, I get to still continue to visit them.
11: At Arlington National Cemetery, Neil Augenstein, WTOP News.
0: It is 1:04. At times somber, at times celebratory, the Memorial Day Parade brought crowds to D.C. on Monday. WTOP's Tracy Jahnke was there along Constitution Avenue.
19: This is our first Memorial Parade, and I wanted to see how the United States celebrate their day.
22: Unwakego and Ibrahim Palm are from Nigeria.
23: It's beautiful. And just honoring people who serve the country.
22: Unwakego was impressed by one of the veterans she saw in the parade, an amputee.
19: And how he was so happy, racing on the road. It shows commitment, it shows patriotism, it shows love for his country.
22: Another highlight?
23: Well, we just saw Abraham Lincoln on one of the carriages. Yeah.
22: Tracy Jahnke, WTOP News.
0: Each Memorial Day, we hear bugles playing taps. There's an effort underway to make sure every veteran receives that musical tribute at their funeral. The story from CBS News anchor Tony DeCopul.
24: It's a piece of music played at the funeral of nearly every veteran of our armed forces.
25: There's nothing more sacred and honorable than somebody standing there playing 24 notes from the heart.
24: But believe it or not, many military funerals are in fact served by a digital bugle. The bugler just pressing play on a tiny hidden speaker. Marine veteran Mark Paradis.
25: We've seen instances where the batteries have not been changed, and so the unit will cut out halfway through the call. The digital bugle is a digital insert inside of a bugle, and we've seen that insert actually fall out of the bugle during a ceremony.
24: That's why in 2012, Paradis founded Taps for Veterans, an organization aimed at recruiting volunteers to play taps live. Volunteers like Jim Ambrose.
28: And anybody in the military would rather have the live taps. It's a shame that, there's not enough musicians out there in the military.
24: Ambrose got involved after hearing a digital bugle at his own father's funeral.
28: I would have played if that's what it was. I didn't know it was going to be a fake horn with a recording device.
24: Taps for Veterans now has more than 1,500 volunteers, many willing to drop everything and drive hours to honor a veteran. You don't need to be a veteran yourself to volunteer for Taps for Veterans. They've got particular shortages in rural areas, plus Texas, California, and the Dakotas.
0: At CBS News anchor Tony DeCopul. Honoring fallen service members, that's why many Americans did on Monday, Memorial Day. For some, it meant a trip to the gym for a tough workout. The story from WTOP's Luke Lukert.
29: The Murph is simple, but it's not easy.
30: 1 mile run, 100 pull-ups, 200 push-ups, 300 air squats. Finished with a mile run.
29: Michael Presley led this challenge here at the Urban Athletic Club. The workout is named after Lieutenant Michael Murphy, who was killed in action in Afghanistan.
30: Michael P. Murphy was a U.S. Navy SEAL who would do this workout whenever he was out and had lack of gym equipment to be able to work out.
29: For some like Megan, it was their first attempt at the workout.
2: Really nice tradition to honor this person every year.
29: And Jason, who is active duty Army, came out for very personal reasons this Memorial Day.
3: Just recently, I lost a couple of friends over at Kuwait. It's one of those things that I got to do, and I think I owe it to him.
29: He did the entire workout in his 20-pound military vest. In the district, Luke Luger, WTOP News.
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5: 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I'm John Werdock.
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0: Traffic and weather on WTOP. Let's say good morning once again to Robert Workman in the WTOP Traffic Center.
14: Good morning, Rich. Highway crews doing emergency work downtown, eastbound Southeast Southwest Freeway, 395 between Main Avenue and the 3rd Street Tunnel. Right lane is blocked. Looks like you'll still be able to make the exit for the U.S. Capitol, but you'll have just one lane instead of two. On the westbound Southeast Southwest Freeway, coming off of 295 onto 695 West, you're okay towards the U.S. Capitol exit. No incidents reported across any of the other Potomac or Anacostia River bridges or at the Wilson Bridge on the beltway between Oxon Hill and Alexandria. 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I'm Robert Workman, your next traffic report in 10 minutes.
15: Today and tomorrow, rain still in the forecast before we dry out and see the humidity levels drop. So today we've got the drizzle, we've got fog here this morning, some scattered light showers, and temperatures between 64 and about 69 degrees. Overcast today, more area-wide rain, especially 10 a.m. till 5 p.m. Temperatures as high as 75 to 78 degrees. Rain and a few isolated storms on Wednesday, Thursday, and Friday, drying out and in the lower 80s. 7 News, Chief Meteorologist Veronica Johnson in the First Alert Weather Center.
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5: 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And Phil Lempert at SupermarketGuru.com predicts this is just the beginning of higher grocery bills this summer.
20: Prices are up an average of 13%. Grocery prices, as you know, increased 2.9% in April. And, we haven't really seen the full impact of the energy costs due to the Iran war on food.
5: Lempert says this is more than just high beef prices. The price of corn is high, too. He points out 6 ears of corn average $5.90. That's double the price from last year. No stock trading on Monday, Wall Street observing the holiday. This is going to be a busy week for retailers when things get going again. Among those companies cracking open their books in the days ahead, Dick's Sporting Goods, Bath & Body Works, Costco, and Best Buy. John Werdock, WTOP News.
0: And coming up on WTOP, Rehoboth Beach, Delaware is one of the East Coast's favorite summertime destinations. We get a preview of what to expect this summer from the man who knows it best. That's Rehoboth Beach Mayor Stan Mills. It is 1:12.
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0: Good morning, I'm Rich Hunter. Thanks for being with us. It certainly hasn't been the best weather to kick off the unofficial start of summer at the Maryland and Delaware beaches. Rain, fog, drizzle, and mist have covered the beaches with some breaks in between. But this does mark the beginning of the busy season for beaches when lots of people enjoy the weather, the ocean, and all things relaxation. Mayor of Rehoboth Beach, Delaware, Stan Mills, joined WTOP's Ann and Kyle to preview the season ahead. He talked about this holiday weekend and how many visitors he's expecting to Rehoboth Beach this summer.
16: While Mother Nature was somewhat uncooperative this weekend, we find that visitors still find a rainy day at the beach is still better than being at home. And that obviously proved true this weekend because visitation was generally very high. Visitors were generally happy, as were the business patrons. And the visitors were anxious, we found, to want to get away from home and start their summer season.
17: Mayor, talk to us about, with the price of gas being so high, just flirting with $5 a gallon, do you expect that will help when it comes to your numbers for the summer season if it continues or hurt it?
16: Well, you know, we are an easy 2.5-hour drive from the Washington metro area, as well as Philadelphia and others that we bring visitors in from. So that's generally perhaps one tank of gas. I expect that if the high cost of gas bothers people, then they will likely stay in town rather than do day trips elsewhere. And that hopefully is satisfying them. And we, of course, would be happy if they get to town and stay and patronize our businesses in town.
18: Mayor, what's the biggest challenge for you guys who run the city when it comes to the peak summer season?
16: It's trying to stay clean, safe, and friendly, I guess, is one of the challenges. You know, when we go from, a wintertime population of 1,500, and we might go to a busy Memorial Day weekend of $50,000 to $75,000, and our busiest season is August, when we might hit 100,000 people. And trying to keep them all happy in a clean environment is one of our challenges.
17: Well, Mayor, one of the things that might be a challenge, I guess, is what we were reading about from the police department on May 19th. A so-called takeover was scheduled to happen in Rehoboth Beach. Businesses closed. They were concerned. Police increased their presence. And if we read correctly, 4 local college students were wanted on warrants. How did that all play out? And then what are you doing to try and stop that? Because that's something that so many cities and towns, regardless of where you're located, are really having to deal with now.
16: We actually had one last year, so we were somewhat prepared. But you understand these things happen almost instantaneous. They're flash mobs, and you can imagine how quickly those form. So what we're doing is the police are analyzing the situation so that they can better understand how they happen, how to prevent them. And that's about all I can offer at this time.
18: Mayor, I know that the city took some time last month and put up those concrete poles near the boardwalk for security. Why was that necessary? Talk to us about that.
16: They're called bollards. They're steel cylinders that are sunk deep into the Earth, and they've got some other angles on them so that they will stop a speeding vehicle. And they're done in response to be proactive about potential terrorist type activity. And while there's no immediate concern here, there's been a concern about how to be more proactive going into the future. You know, that's one of the things the elected officials here had to decide. And that is, at what point do you decide to do something like this that increases and enhances safety? Do you wait till after the next event occurs, or do you become proactive and try to do it ahead of time? And obviously, the elected officials here decided to do something ahead of the game.
0: That's Mayor of Rehoboth Beach, Delaware, Stan Mills. A quick look at the top stories we're working on at WTOP. Thousands came to Washington for Memorial Day, paying tribute at Arlington National Cemetery and lining Constitution Avenue for the Memorial Day parade. The U.S. and Iran appear to be moving closer to a deal that could end the war and reopen the Strait of Hormuz. On Capitol Hill, lawmakers are raising new questions about the proposed deal to end the war with Iran. Keep it here for full details on these stories in the minutes ahead. 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
19: Like to moderate volume around the Beltway, north of town, Greenbelt, College Park, Silver Spring, Bethesda, and coming down towards the Beltway on the BWD Parkway or I-95 from Laurel, or down 270 or 355 from Gaithersburg. On the Beltway across the American Legion Bridge, lanes are open each way between Bethesda and Tysons. No issues to report across the Beltway on 7-123 of the Dulles Toll Road or on I-66 in from Fair Oaks towards Falls Church. I'm Robert Workman, your next traffic report in 10 minutes.
15: Higher temperatures today and for the rest of the week, but today's high temperatures come with high humidity and still rain chances around the area. We are looking at some scattered rain showers this morning and some fog. Temperatures are running between 64 and 69 degrees. Fog burns off by late morning, but we'll continue with those rain chances through the day and a high temperature of 75 to 78 degrees. I'm 7 News Chief Meteorologist Veronica Johnson in the First Alert Weather Center.
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0: Good morning, I'm Rich Hunter. Thanks for listening. There's new pushback against President Trump's planned arch near the Lincoln Memorial. WTOP's Scott Gelman reports one group is displaying its own version of an arch as an act of resistance.
31: There's an arch replica and signs that say 86 the arch here near the Memorial Bridge. Another says arch insanity.
32: The arch is gaudy. It's way too big, and it interrupts a very important historical sight line.
31: Susan Douglas is with the group Third Act Virginia. She says they'll be here through Tuesday night, holding dances and formal protests.
32: We're here to show our support for vets this weekend and also to say no to this arch.
31: President Trump says D.C. is the only major city that doesn't have an arch. A White House official tells the Associated Press that taxpayer and private funding will likely cover the cost. Donna Shaughnessy is hoping the events draw attention to their opposition.
1: My parents are both buried at Arlington National Cemetery, and I just think it's a hideous thing to have happen here.
31: Near the Lincoln Memorial, Scott Gelman, WTOP News.
0: There are now 13 new statues on display at Freedom Plaza as part of America's 250th anniversary celebration, but one is already drawing controversy. News 4 reports that the National Park Service has reinstalled a statue of Revolutionary War figure Caesar Rodney. That monument was removed from Delaware in 2020 because he enslaved more than 200 people. The statue arrived in D.C. earlier this month and was put in place Friday. Freedom Plaza is closed as the Park Service continues with the installation. Now to the latest reaction to the Montgomery County's budget for next year. A parent of a graduating senior says proposed job cuts in the school system would be a major mistake. WTOP's Kate Ryan tells us the school board is set to take a final vote on the plan June 4th.
2: Dee Dee Fisher, whose daughter is graduating from Montgomery County's Walt Whitman High School, says the opportunities in the county school system are second to none.
3: Any class you want to take, any club you want to be in, any activity you want to do, and the support structure to get the grades while doing it.
2: But, says Fisher, if Montgomery County's Board of Education votes to cut up to 400 jobs, including college and career navigators and social workers, that would be a huge mistake. Kids, she says, take on lots of challenges in the school system.
3: But they choose it knowing that they have the structure to support them. And then they end up getting into these amazing colleges, and then Montgomery County gets to tout the fact that they get in. Well, if they cut those programs, those numbers are going to change.
2: The school board will make its decision on the cuts June 4th. Kate Ryan, WTOP News.
0: Another clash over D.C. home rule is building on Capitol Hill. House Republicans are advancing the D.C. Roads Act, a bill that would block the district from ever creating a congestion pricing plan for drivers entering the city. Supporters say it would protect commuters, especially those traveling in from Maryland and Virginia, from additional fees. D.C.'s non-voting delegate in Congress, Eleanor Holmes Norton, argues Congress is overstepping, noting there's no such proposal currently under consideration. The measure has cleared committee and is moving toward a full House vote. Northern Virginia dominates an area list of zip codes with very expensive homes. WTOP's Sandy Kozel reports.
4: 15 zip codes across the D.C. area had median home sale prices of $1 million or more this past April. That's according to Urban Turf, which looked at data from Bright MLS. It found that Northern Virginia dominates the top of the list, with expensive homes in McLean, Great Falls, North Arlington, and Vienna. Then comes the 20015 zip code for Friendship Heights, Chevy Chase in D.C., followed by Bethesda and Potomac, Maryland. The zip code for Georgetown, 20007, which you might have thought would come in higher, is number 9 on the list, with a median home sale price in April of $1.275 million. Sandy Kozel, WTOP News.
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5: All of a sudden, the Nats are one of the better stories in baseball with low expectations. The Nationals are above 500 after beating the Cleveland Guardians 10-2. This is the latest in the season. The Nats have been above 500 since July 1st, 2021. Six home runs on the night for the Nationals, including two from Curtis Meade. James Wood led off with a solo homer. Luis Garcia, C.J. Abrams also getting in on the action. Caleb Young as well going deep. As Zach Littell, he pitched the last seven innings, striking out seven as the Nats beat Cleveland 10-2. That's three wins in a row. They'll continue that series on Tuesday in Cleveland. Birds over the Rays, 9-7 in 13 innings. Two-run walk-off homer from Colton Cowser in the bottom half of the 13th inning was the winner. There was a no-no in baseball, no-hitter as Houston blanks Texas 9-0. Three Astros pitchers combined for the no-hitter. At the French Open, first-round Hydesville's Francis Tiafoe was a four-set winner. NBA playoffs, another closeout laugher for the Knicks, who knock off the Cleveland Cavaliers 130-93. That's a sweep 4-0. Knicks are back into the NBA Finals for the first time since 1999. Again, Nats knock off Cleveland 10-2, a game above 500. Frank Hanrahan, WTOP Sports.
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1: The Virginia side, we're in good shape along I-95 and I-66 in towards the Beltway and along 495 up through Annandale and Tysons. Over in Maryland, across the American Legion Bridge, the Beltway looks good as you continue around towards Silver Spring. No incidents to report on 270 out of Gaithersburg down to the Lane Divide. I'm Robert Workman, your next traffic report in 10 minutes.
2: Some fog out there this morning, along with some showers. Showers will continue on and off throughout the day. I think the bulk of it will be between 10 a.m. and 5 p.m. And on the warmer side, we'll go from the mid to upper 60s this morning to mid and upper 70s this afternoon. I'm 7 News Chief Meteorologist Veronica Johnson in the First Alert Weather Center.
3: And right now around the region, everybody's in the 60s. 68 in Fort Belvoir, 69 downtown at Foggy Bottom in Northwest, 67 in Silver Spring. And we're at 68 degrees outside the WTOP studios at 1:30.
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3: Good morning, I'm Rich Hunter. Tariq King is our producer. The top local stories are top stories we're following for you today. U.S. Central Command confirms the U.S. carried out strikes on Iranian missile launch sites and mine-laying ships. Fox's Ashley Strohmeyer reports.
6: U.S. forces conducting self-defense strikes in southern Iran to protect troops from threats posed by Iranian forces, but that is also according to CENTCOM. The U.S. military struck a surface-to-air missile site in Bandar Abbas that was targeting U.S. warplanes and then boats attempting to lay mines. Sources say the U.S. strikes are over for now and that they were defensive in nature and not an effort to break the ceasefire. It's not clear how this might affect peace talks, but earlier today, President Trump said negotiations with Iran are proceeding nicely. The president also revealing that he wants any agreement to include a requirement for additional countries to join the Abraham Accords.
3: The Abraham Accords were brokered during President Trump's first term, meant to normalize relations between the Arab world and Israel. The president also said he wants Iran to give up its enriched uranium, saying it could be destroyed in the U.S. or abroad, with international agencies as witnesses.
7: I'm J.J. Green. The negotiations appear to be moving, but this is not a peace deal yet. Right now, the U.S. and Iran seem to be working towards a temporary framework designed to stop the crisis from spiraling further. The biggest issue is the Strait of Hormuz, one of the world's most important shipping lanes. Iran wants economic pressure eased and oil exports restored. The Trump administration wants tighter limits on Iran's nuclear capabilities and long-term regional stability. But both sides still deeply distrust each other. What's emerging looks less like a financial settlement and more like managed instability, phased talks, partial maritime reopening, temporary ceasefire structures, and continued pressure underneath the diplomacy. And that's why intelligence agencies and global markets are still watching this extremely closely.
3: That's WTOP National Security Correspondent J.J. Green. Deal or no deal, it's not clear as President Trump offers another take on negotiations with Iran. ABC Chief Foreign Correspondent Ian Pannell reports from Tel Aviv.
8: Having said the solution was largely negotiated over the weekend, President Trump, 24 hours later, advising negotiators to not rush into a deal. The president even writing on Truth Social that negotiations are proceeding nicely. It'll only be a great deal for all or no deal at all. Back to the battlefront and shooting, but bigger and stronger than ever before.
3: Members of Congress have a lot of questions related to the latest proposed agreement for ending the war with Iran. WTOP's Mitchell Miller has today on the Hill.
9: Several Republican senators have expressed skepticism about the possible agreement, suggesting it doesn't do enough about Iran's nuclear material. North Carolina GOP Senator Tom Tillis has additional concerns.
10: A 60-day ceasefire and expecting that they're going to clear the Strait of Hormuz before the terms of the deal are established also seems questionable to me.
9: Tillis spoke on CNN. For their part, Democrats argue that going to war has been a bad decision from day one. The Senate plans to take up a war powers resolution debate when lawmakers return, and a similar resolution is expected to again come up in the House, where a vote was abruptly pulled last week amid GOP leadership concerns it would pass. On Capitol Hill, Mitchell Miller, WTOP News.

0: It's 1:34. A sigh of relief in Southern California as the risk of a catastrophic explosion of a damaged chemical tank has now been eliminated. Such an explosion is called a BLAVI, which stands for Boiling Liquid Expanding Vapor Explosion. Orange County Interim Fire Chief T.J. McGovern.
1: The biggest catastrophic worst-case scenario to the public and the first responders was the threat of a BLAVI, and I'm happy to share that threat has been eliminated. That's a huge step in the right direction. Let me be clear. Evacuation zones are still in place. The threat is not eliminated.
0: The tank holding about 34,000 gallons of a toxic industrial chemical had been overheating for days, prompting a state of emergency and a large-scale response to cool it down. In a Monday night press conference, officials announced the reduction of the evacuation zones. Now roughly 16,000 residents remain under an evacuation order. 34,000 residents can now return to their homes. Still, the situation is not fully resolved and crews continue to monitor conditions. As the Ebola virus spreads in Central Africa, we're hearing from the World Health Organization. The virus is spreading quickly. 10 countries may be impacted, and it's likely the cause of 200 deaths.
2: The director general saying despite a scramble to curb the spread, quote, the epidemic is outpacing us. Doctors suspect more than 900 people have already been infected. At least 10 African nations bordering the Democratic Republic of the Congo warned they now have an elevated transmission risk.
0: That's ABC's Faith Abube in Massachusetts. It's a first for rideshare drivers.
3: The country's first union of Uber and Lyft drivers has officially been certified in Massachusetts. Governor Maura Healey.
4: That means better pay, better wages for them, for their families. So it's a really good thing.
3: The app drivers union says it can now represent the 70,000 rideshare drivers in that state who Uber and Lyft classify as independent contractors, not employees. But despite the distinction, union officials say they plan to push for better wages and increased job security. Mike DeBusky, ABC News.
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0: 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Traffic and weather on WTOP. Let's get back to Robert in the WTOP Traffic Center.
14: Still have the emergency roadwork crew downtown, eastbound Southeast Southwest Freeway, 395 between Main Avenue and the 3rd Street Tunnel. Right lane is blocked. Westbound, your lanes are open as you come over from 295 onto 695 past the 3rd Street Tunnel. On the Maryland Beltway, north of town, looks like we're okay with light volume through College Park and Silver Spring. Across the Beltway on the BWD Parkway and Route 50, lanes open in the northeast onto New York Avenue and Kenilworth Avenue, and no incidents reported on the Beltway down near the Wilson Bridge between Oxon Hill and Alexandria. A couple of earlier problems northbound along I-95 coming up from Stafford towards Springfield. Out of the way, no worries on the way up to the Beltway. I'm Robert Workman, your next traffic report in 10 minutes.
0: Thank you, Robert. Now let's head over to the P.J. 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Here's 7 News First Alert meteorologist Veronica Johnson.
10: Scattered showers this morning and foggy conditions. And we'll have similar conditions coming our way for Wednesday. Today, we're looking at rain on and off, especially between 10 o'clock this morning and 5 p.m. during the late afternoon. So, going to be another wet day. Temperatures rising to about 75 to 78 degrees, and another day too with tropical moisture, so high humidity. Closer to 80 degrees on Wednesday, mostly cloudy skies, could even have some isolated thunderstorms. 7 News Chief Meteorologist Veronica Johnson in the First Alert Weather Center.
0: And right now we've got 68 degrees downtown on the National Mall, and it's 68 degrees outside the WTOP studios. Money news on WTOP. Let's check in with John Wardock.
5: This might be the worst summer for teenage employment in decades. The Wall Street Journal says this is the worst climate for teenagers looking for jobs since 1948. That's when the government started tracking teenage employment. Rising inflation and higher fuel prices are squeezing small businesses and restaurants, and they are not hiring teenagers. Buffalo Wild Wings is getting into the patriotic spirit this summer to celebrate America's big birthday in July. The restaurant chain is now serving a limited edition alcoholic drink called the Red, White, and Booze Lemonade. No trading on Wall Street Monday as investors took time off for the holiday. On Tuesday, consumers returned to the spotlight. Expect some news on consumer confidence in the morning. John Wardock, WTOP News.
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0: Good morning, I'm Rich Hunter. Thanks for taking us along on your early Tuesday morning. A new report finds the global humanitarian aid system isn't serving those it's meant to support.
16: From Gaza to Ukraine, civilians are growing desperate, hospitals are under attack, and the humanitarian aid system just can't keep up. That's according to a new report in the Lancet Medical Journal.
17: The humanitarian system is no longer fit for purpose, given the types of emergencies that we have and their magnitude.
16: Dr. Paul Spiegel is a Johns Hopkins professor who helped lead this study after spending decades working in refugee camps and war zones around the world.
17: Yeah, I've been doing this for well over 30 years. We're in a very dark time.
16: Shining a light on one of the world's largest disasters, Sudan's brutal civil war, with tens of millions in need as hospitals close and famine spreads.
0: That's Fox's Alexis McAdams in London. The report says the United Nations needs to be reformed and points to USAID's closure last year as a contributing factor. The Trump administration folded the agency into the State Department.
3: From ABC News Tech Trends, the state of Rhode Island is suing the prediction markets Kalshi and Polymarket, aiming to prevent the two online companies from hosting markets where people can wager on sports. The legal action came last week, just hours after Kalshi sued Rhode Island, trying to block the state from its effort to crack down on sports betting. The publishing trust associated with Ansel Adams is now accusing an auction of using AI to colorize one of the late photographer's photos without permission. According to the trust, the black and white photo titled Moonrise, Hernandez, New Mexico was up for sale at a show hosted by the Association of International Photography Art Dealers. In a statement, they say the gallery exploited Ansel's name, reputation, and his most iconic image, while failing to identify any human artist responsible for its creation. And Starbucks now says it's going to stop using artificial intelligence to help organize inventory after the system made frequent reported errors. Mike Dubusky, ABC News.
0: The historic Smithsonian Castle is reopening to the public through September 7th. The 171-year-old building has been closed for a multi-year renovation, but as WTOP's Dan Ronan tells us, visitors are now returning to the landmark for a full schedule of summer events.
18: Lee Fehrenbacher, his wife and three boys drove from southern Indiana to take in the splendor of the Smithsonian Castle.
19: We're huge history buffs. We just like reading books about people that are famous from the past.
18: Next month, the castle will host the American Aspirations exhibit, including historical artifacts, President Jefferson's desk, and a flight suit worn by Amelia Earhart. Baylor Barnett recently moved to Washington from Oklahoma City. It was his first visit to the 171-year-old Smithsonian Castle.
20: The fact that this building is that old and is like so immaculately maintained and updated is really impressive.
18: 21-year-old Ronan Vance from Albuquerque is also making his first trip. He starts a congressional internship this summer.
21: I'm looking forward to coming down here when, you know, I'm up here for my internship and checking it all out again.
18: The castle will stay open until September 7th at the Smithsonian Castle. Dan Ronan, WTOP News.
0: Coming up on WTOP, Pope Leo is now framing Vatican policy when it comes to AI. 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
0: Good morning, I'm Rich Hunter. Thanks for being with us. Pope Leo is laying out a sweeping vision for how the world should handle artificial intelligence.
24: Artificial intelligence needs to be disarmed. The word is strong, I know, but deliberately chosen because this moment needs words capable of attracting attention, awakening consciences, and indicating paths forward for humanity.
0: In a lengthy open letter, the Pope warned that AI must be guided carefully to protect human dignity and jobs. He called for stronger government oversight of tech companies and safeguards to ensure humans remain in control of critical decisions, including weapons. Here's CBS News correspondent Chris Livesay.
25: Humanity itself is on the line. That's according to Pope Leo in his latest encyclical, his major church teaching devoted to the age we all live in, the age of artificial intelligence. And the stakes could not be higher. According to the pontiff, we run the risk of hollowing out the middle class, of watching jobs vanish, of even turning artificial intelligence itself into an idol. Now, according to a cardinal we spoke to, somebody who has been instrumental in dialoguing with Pope Leo on this topic, it's not all bad news. He points out that AI is also a gift to humanity and reflects what human beings are capable of coming up with. But in this critical moment in history, it's up to us, he says, whether or not we're going to embrace it to make the world better or watch it make everything worse. Now, it's no surprise that Pope Leo came out with this encyclical devoted to artificial intelligence. It was just about a year ago when Pope Leo was named Pope and announced he had chosen the name Leo. The last Pope to have that name was the Pope who ushered the Catholic Church through the Industrial Revolution. Pope Leo has made it abundantly clear in this encyclical that he sees the current age we live in as the AI revolution. And just as we saw work and capital transformed during the Industrial Revolution, we're now watching humanity itself being transformed through AI.
0: And again, that is CBS News correspondent Chris Livesay.
26: New research shows many people aren't staying on weight loss drugs long. A study published in JAMA Network Open found about 3 in 4 adults who started a GLP-1 drug for weight loss are no longer taking it within a year. But switching medications was also common. About 1 in 5 people changed to a different GLP-1 during that first year, and those who switched were more likely to stick with treatment. Wegovy and Ozempic were the most common drugs people started on and the most common ones people switched to. The study authors say switching may reflect doctors adjusting treatment as newer weight loss drugs become available. Additional studies found that stopping GLP-1 medications does result in weight gain and backsliding of healthy heart goals, including blood pressure, blood sugar, and other health measures. People may stop these medications for several reasons, including side effects, cost, or changing insurance coverage. You can up your chances of staying on a GLP-1 by starting with a lower dose and increasing it slowly. They can help the body adjust. With this Medical Minute, I'm Jacqueline Lee.
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14: Looking good on the Virginia Beltway as you come off of the American Legion Bridge down the outer loop through Tysons and past 66 towards Annandale, inner loop incident-free out of Springfield on the way up to the Dulles Toll Road. North on I-95, lanes are open as you make the trip from Dale City up towards the Beltway and continue inside the Beltway up 395 past the Pentagon and the 14th Street Bridge. Now up ahead on 395, if you stay with the Southeast-Southwest Freeway over towards the 3rd Street Tunnel, emergency road work continues in the right lane between Main Avenue and the U.S. Capitol exit. Westbound, your lanes are open. I'm Robert Workman, your next traffic report in 10 minutes.
10: On top of the 2 to 4+ inches of rain we've received already, could get an additional 0.5 to 3/4 of an inch of rain. That's for your Tuesday here and Wednesday, your two wet days for this week. This morning's temperatures with the spotty showers and fog running between 64 and 69 degrees, and then a warm afternoon at 75 to 78 degrees. We'll be closer to 80 degrees on Wednesday. I'm 7 News Chief Meteorologist Veronica Johnson in the First Alert Weather Center.
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0: Good morning, I'm Rich Hunter. Thanks for listening. In Loudoun County, we've learned that improperly discarded wood chips from a smoker caused significant damage to a home in Round Hill Saturday. No injuries were reported, but five people have been displaced. With grilling season underway, safety experts are urging everyone to take precautions. Here's WTOP's Alan Etter.
4: U.S. fire departments respond to more than 12,000 home fires each year involving grills.
6: And some simple tips can reduce those numbers, says Tom Lyons with the National Fire Protection Association. While they might seem like common sense, a reminder never hurts.
4: Keep your grill clean. You want to remove any grease or fat buildup from the grates and the trays below. You want to place your grill well away from your house.
7: Never have your grill left unattended.
6: Pete Pieringer with Montgomery County Fire Rescue says it's important to leave about a 3-foot circumference around the grill from anything that could catch fire, like tablecloths or patio furniture. And if you're using wood chips or charcoal, when you're done, put them in a metal container and let them cool completely. Alan Etter, WTOP News.
0: This holiday weekend is kicking off what experts say could be one of the busiest summer travel seasons in years. But getting away is costing more this time around.
8: Folks should be prepared to pay a lot more for their summer travel. But so far, that is not resulting in fewer bookings. So people are going to travel come heck or high water. They don't seem to mind the prices, at least so far.
0: That's travel expert Clint Henderson talking there with ABC News. For decades, health officials have advised against fishing in New York's Hudson River. The contamination reportedly from around 200 miles upstream, where two General Electric plants dumped about 1 million pounds of forever chemicals into the river up until the 1970s. But this summer, New York's health department upgraded its guidance, allowing fish to be caught and eaten from the Hudson. Here's ABC's Peter Haralambos.
9: Just this year, after 5 decades, they said that everyone is allowed to eat some fish from the river. There are some pretty strict guidelines based on those remediation efforts. For example, me, as a relatively healthy young man, I can eat 4 servings of fish a year. We finally got a bite. Out of the river came a 2-foot eel, which luckily, according to New York State guidelines, you're technically not allowed to eat. So I can't say with firsthand experience that it's safe to eat the fish, but there are definitely fish in the waters.
0: A new controversial sports event made its debut in Las Vegas this weekend, promising to push human performance beyond traditional limits. The so-called Enhanced Games brought together athletes competing under rules that allow the use of performance-enhancing drugs, including testosterone, human growth hormone, and other substances banned in most sports. Organizers say the goal is to test how far the human body can go without anti-doping restrictions. Here's ABC News correspondent Sophie Flay.
3: It's being called the Olympics on steroids.
5: Strength will be measured. Speed will be tested.
3: 42 world-class athletes, some of them former Olympians, competed in the Enhanced Games in Las Vegas. While the Olympics go to great lengths to ensure performance-enhancing drugs don't poison the competition, the Enhanced Games encourage them. According to a new survey of most of the athletes, 91% used testosterone, 79% used human growth hormone, and 29% used anabolic steroids. Critics quick to condemn the event. The president of World Athletics saying no one within athletics takes the Enhanced Games seriously. And medical professionals warn of the many serious long-term health risks posed by PEDs. But athletes claim the money offered by the Enhanced Games was too good to pass up. Winners of each event walked away with $250,000. And breaking a world record results in a $1 million payday.
11: We have our first world record.
3: A Greek swimmer broke the record in the 50-meter freestyle. But Thor Bjornsson, better known as the Mountain from Game of Thrones, failed to break a world record he set last year in the deadlift. The company behind the event, financially backed by Donald Trump Jr.'s venture capital firm and tech billionaire Peter Thiel, is using the games to boost its business selling supplements, including peptides, which experts warn have an unproven safety record.
12: The event organizers say any enhancements had to be FDA approved and prescribed by licensed physicians, and not all athletes took performance-enhancing drugs.
0: Once again, that is ABC News correspondent Sophie Flay. 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
13: Nationals knock out 6 home runs in a 10-2 victory at the Cleveland Guardians to go a game over 500. This is the latest the Nats have been over 500 since July 1st of 2021. Zach Littell goes the last 7 innings, strikes out 7, picks up the win. Curtis Meade had 2 homers. Jacob Young, Luis Garcia, CJ Abrams, and James Wood all hitting out homers for the Nats. 28-27. They'll go for 4 in a row as they visit the Guardians again on Tuesday night. Orioles over the Rays, 9-7 in 13 innings. No-hitter in the Houston-Texas game as the Astros blanked the Rangers 9-0. 3 Astros pitchers combined for the no-hitter. NBA playoffs and the New York Knicks close out again in incredible fashion. The last 3 closeout games in their series, they win by over 20 points. Knicks crush the Cavaliers 130-93 to win that series 4-0. So the Knicks will represent the East in the NBA Finals. First trip to the Finals for the Knicks since 1999. Now the French Open first round matches continued as Francis Tiafoe of Hyattsville was a 4-set winner. 5th seed Ben Shelton, the American, was a straight set winner on to the second round. Frank Hanrahan, WTOP Sports.
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0: It's 1:58. Traffic and weather on WTOP, back to Robert in the traffic center.
14: Light vault, the 270 corridor from Montgomery Village towards the lane divide. I-95, Route 1, BW Parkway, all look good from...
0: 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Right now, let's get the forecast from Veronica Johnson.
2: On top of the 2 to 4+ inches of rain we've received already, could get an additional 0.5 to 3/4 of an inch of rain. That's for your Tuesday here and Wednesday, your two wet days for this week. This morning's temperatures with the spotty showers and fog running between 64 and 69 degrees. And then a warm afternoon at 75 to 78 degrees. We'll be closer to 80 degrees on Wednesday. I'm 7 News Chief Meteorologist Veronica Johnson in the First Alert Weather Center.
0: And right now around the region, we've got 66 degrees in Rockville, it's 67 in Ashburn, 68 in Fort Washington, and we've got 68 degrees outside the WTOP studios at 159.
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0: Good morning, I'm Rich Hunter. Coming up...
7: It's kind of breathtaking to see.
10: People paying their respects here at Arlington National Cemetery. I'm Neil Augenstein.
0: Also...
17: The National Memorial Day Parade attracts a crowd. I'm Tracy Jahnke.
0: New details are emerging about the man shot and killed by the Secret Service near the White House, including his past encounters in the area and what police say led up to that gunfire. And
17: parents plan to weigh in on proposed staff cuts in Montgomery County Public Schools. I'm Kate Ryan.
0: We heard about what happened at the White House. In 15 minutes, we will go in depth on what it was like at the White House on the North Lawn during Saturday night shooting with ABC News. Good morning. It is now 2 a.m.
18: From ABC News, I'm Stephanie Officer. The risk of a catastrophic explosion known as a BLEVE, which stands for Boiling Liquid Expanding Vapor Explosion, is now over. But Orange County's Interim Fire Chief T.J. McGovern says the storage tank at GKN Aerospace is still at some risk. ABC's Alex Stone reporting from Cypress, California.
19: Evacuation orders remain in effect for the 50,000 residents living here in this 10-square-mile zone.
20: We have a threat for a fire/small explosion and a leak.
19: Until the threat is fully eliminated, firefighters say they're working around the clock to get people back into their homes.
20: We need the public to keep to those evacuation zones.
19: Orange County prosecutors announcing they're opening a criminal probe into how this happened.
18: Memorial Day services were held across the country Monday from Arlington National Cemetery to small communities in each state. Monday, particularly difficult for the families of the veterans most recently lost. Among them, Master Sergeant Nicola Moore. The Minnesota mother, wife, and daughter was killed in an Iranian drone attack in Kuwait March 1st. Her hometown of White Bear Lake, Minnesota, showing support. Nicole's mother, Deb Staffling, spoke at the local VFW and American Legion.
21: I'm very proud of my daughter. I'm very proud of my family, the city of White Bear Lake. I just couldn't have asked for a better community to have surrounded us.
18: Master Sergeant Amore was among 6 U.S. service members killed in that attack. Well, this year's American Music Awards are in the books, with BTS taking the coveted Artist of the Year award. The ceremony, hosted by Queen Latifah, also saw big wins from Cat's Eye, and Billy Idol was honored with their Lifetime Achievement Award. There were also new categories, including Best Throwback Song, which the Black Eyed Peas won for their 16-year-old hit, Rock That Body. 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
0: It is 2 a.m., 2.02 a.m., Tuesday, May 26th, cloudy, patchy fog early, lows near 60. Good morning, I'm Rich Hunter. The top local stories we're following this hour. Our top story this hour, Memorial Day was marked across the nation as thousands gathered to honor those who made the ultimate sacrifice.
22: They've not just made the ultimate sacrifice, they've offered the ultimate proof that we Americans do indeed love liberty. We do cherish the self-government given to us by our forefathers. We do believe with all our souls in the mission that God has given to America.
0: That was President Trump at a wreath-laying ceremony Monday at Arlington National Cemetery as part of Memorial Day. Crowds lined the grounds at Arlington for ceremonies and moments of reflection. Here's WTOP's Neil Augenstein.
10: This man is here from Kentucky. He observes Memorial Day each year back home. This is his first time here at Arlington National Cemetery.
7: I feel like it's just always been kind of a destination to come and pay respects to people who've, you know, sacrificed everything, fought and died for our freedom, for our country.
10: But this man lives nearby in Arlington.
1: Well, I get a couple different emotions. I'm very humbled, especially by the size of the cemetery, the amount of people. But I'm also very grateful for their sacrifice.
10: He says he comes here often.
1: The people who paid the ultimate sacrifice deserve to be honored every day, but today especially.
10: At Arlington National Cemetery, Neil Augenstein, WTOP News.
0: It's 2:04. A crowd made up of locals and tourists lined Constitution Avenue for the 22nd annual National Memorial Day Parade. WTOP's Tracy Jonke was there.
3: For some people, the Memorial Day Parade was their reason for their trip into D.C.
5: I just got back from overseas, the military, and just wanted to see the parade.
6: We try to come every year. It's a great time.
3: For others, it was a well-timed surprise.
8: I know. We are lucky.
9: We just got up this morning and had breakfast and came down here from the hotel.
3: Even for the visitor who arrived from Florida with the American flag button-down shirt he was wearing in his suitcase.
11: We've kind of arrived for Memorial Day, just figured there'd be events, and we stumbled upon all the events.
3: All, like J.T. Mann of Fairfax, were there to remember the U.S. war dead and honor veterans.
6: Kind of our duty as Americans to come out here and show up for them, because they show up for us every day on the battlefield.
3: Tracy Jonke, WTOP News.
0: In New York, near the U.S. Military Academy at West Point, a growing monument to those who made the ultimate sacrifice is being built stone by stone.
12: Lieutenant Colonel John Novoychik has lost count of the times he's climbed this trail just south of the U.S. Military Academy at West Point.
13: It's definitely in the high hundreds.
12: Always carrying a flag, often carrying something else too. A stone bearing the name of a fallen hero. A combat veteran with multiple deployments in Afghanistan and Iraq, Novoychik has lost many close friends. This journey honors them.
13: There's something about doing hard things together to achieve an objective, and you get to the top. Because what you realize is people don't get up there by themselves.
12: Up there now stands a towering memorial to America's fallen patriots. Thousands of rocks stacked 10 feet high and counting. Some so big, they're helicoptered to the top. The summit offers stunning views of New York's Hudson River and Valley.
13: It's hard to understand until you see the flags and you see this, just, at least for me, it hits me that everything that's here is representing someone who was willing to sacrifice for us.
12: Up here, too, 450-pound granite benches remembering First Lieutenant Darren Hidalgo, killed in Afghanistan, and Major Thomas T.K. Kennedy, killed by a Taliban suicide bomber, each painstakingly carried up by Cadet Company F2. My colleagues and I at CBS News have lost friends in a war zone, too. Cameraman Paul Douglas and soundman James Brolin embedded with U.S. troops in Baghdad in 2006, killed by a car bomb on Memorial Day. We carried their rocks up, paying tribute to their sacrifice, too.
16: You'll not be forgotten.
12: Laying beside them, thousands more names. Americans who gave their lives in service to their country. Charlie Daggett of CBS News.
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23: a new townhome project could be in the works for Rockville. I'm John Werdock.
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0: Traffic and weather on WTOP. Let's check in with Robert Workman in the WTOP Traffic Center.
14: Light volume on southbound 270 from Germantown and Gaithersburg down towards the lane divide. No issues around the Beltway in College Park or Silver Spring. Prince George's County, I-95 Route 1 BW Parkway coming down from 198 and Laurel towards the Beltway. Your lanes are open and inside the Beltway. We're okay along the Parkway and Route 50. Headed for New York Avenue and Kenilworth Avenue northeast. Southeast Southwest Freeway still have the emergency road work eastbound between Main Avenue and the 3rd Street Tunnel. Right lane is tied up through there. Westbound, your lanes are open. Heading past the U.S. Capitol exit. Selling your car? 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I'm Robert Workman, your next traffic report in 10 minutes.
15: Today and tomorrow, rain still in the forecast before we dry out and see the humidity levels drop. So today we've got the drizzle, we've got fog here this morning, some scattered light showers, and temperatures between 64 and about 69 degrees. Overcast today, more area-wide rain, especially 10 a.m. till 5 p.m. Temperatures as high as 75 to 78 degrees. Rain and a few isolated storms on Wednesday, Thursday, and Friday, drying out and in the lower 80s. 7 News, Chief Meteorologist Renica Johnson in the First Alert Weather Center.
0: And right now we've got 66 in Manassas. It's 68 downtown at Metro Center, 68 up north in Frederick. And yes, we are at 68 degrees outside the WTOP studios, brought to you by Long Fence. 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
23: 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Moco Show reports Toll has proposed putting the residential project on Research Boulevard. If you bought groceries for your holiday barbecue, you know how expensive food is. 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
17: The biggest shock that I've seen is really the price of corn. So when we look at, 6 years of yellow corn, it's now about $5.90, and that's double of what it was last year.
23: No trading on Wall Street Monday as investors paused for Memorial Day. John Wardock, WTOP News.
0: And a quick look at the overseas markets. They are mixed this morning. Only the Nifty 50 in India is up. Everything else is down. Coming up on WTOP, we've heard plenty about what happened Saturday when a shooter opened fire at a White House security checkpoint. Now, we go in depth with what it was like on the North Lawn from ABC News senior White House correspondent Selena Wang. It is 2:11.
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0: Good morning, I'm Rich Hunter. Thanks for being with us. We're learning more about the man shot and killed by Secret Service officers near the White House. Nasir Best was 21 years old, a Baltimore County native. Court records show Best had previous encounters near the White House, including a trespassing case last summer. Police say on Saturday, Best approached officers.

0: Officers near 17th and Pennsylvania Avenue pulled a gun and opened fire. Officers returned fire. He later died at a hospital. Investigators say a bystander was also hit. Senior White House correspondent for ABC News, Selena Wang, was there when the shots rang out. She joined us earlier to describe what happened.
1: It was almost surreal in the sense that it was just a month ago when I was at the White House Correspondents' Dinner and we heard those gunshots ring out and we had a duck and cover. I was actually just about to go live on World News Tonight when I was actually pre-taping when I heard about a dozen or so loud popping sounds, extremely loud. At first, my first reaction was, are these fireworks? And suddenly I heard, get down, and I immediately realized they were gunshots. We ducked and covered. Then Secret Service started yelling and running, ordering us to move, to evacuate. So we all sprinted, me along with the rest of the White House press corps who were doing their evening news live shots. We sprinted into the White House press briefing room. At that point, we obviously knew this was an active shooter situation. We didn't know where the shooter was. Turns out he was only just a few hundred feet away from where we were doing our live shots. This is a very close, the closest entrance you can get into the White House is where I get dropped off every day to get to the White House for work. And that is why it was so loud, sounding like it was just next to us.
2: Selena, have you noticed anything different since Saturday night, since Saturday evening when this happened at all, when it comes to additional Secret Service agents or officers, additional police, anything kind of changed for all of you that might make you take a deeper breath and go, okay, I can do my job now?
1: Yeah, well, I mean, it is a secure complex. There are Secret Service agents at these checkpoints. You know, that's obviously why this person wasn't able to go through. They exchanged fire. I did notice that there were some, you know, extra police vans around this checkpoint where we go in to enter the White House. And also there's shattered glass as well as a large bullet hole in the White House gift shop. So that's the cross section of 17th and Pennsylvania Avenue. A lot of tourists go through there. And, you know, there is evidence of what had happened that night that you can still see there.
3: I know, Selena, as a journalist, you don't want to make yourself the story, but you've gone through two pretty traumatic things these last couple of weeks. Are you feeling less safe right there? We were talking about this earlier about how the threats seem to be kind of changing when it comes to the environment. How are you feeling about being down there and being so close to all these things all the time?
1: We know that political violence in this country is rising, right? It's not just people in this administration related to the White House, is also members of Congress who are facing, you know, escalating levels of violence and threats and stronger political rhetoric. I was an international correspondent overseas before I took on this role, and I never thought in my wildest imagination that I would be facing more situations of direct danger covering the White House and following the president. I think it's a reality of the job we do now, but whether it was a White House Correspondents' Dinner or working in the White House, you know, it is a privilege to at least be protected by Secret Service, by all of this law enforcement, because you are within proximity of the president. For instance, when we rushed into the White House press briefing room, there were Secret Service agents posted outside. But it is certainly a scare that it happened twice within a month. I have colleagues who also went through what happened in Butler, Pennsylvania. I was actually with the exact same team Saturday night that I was with at the White House Correspondents' Dinner when we had a rush out. So it's certainly a frightening time.
0: That's senior White House correspondent for ABC News, Selena Wang. A quick look at the top stories we're working on at WTOP. Thousands came here to Washington for Memorial Day, paying tribute at Arlington National Cemetery and lining Constitution Avenue for the Memorial Day parade. The U.S. and Iran appear to be moving closer to a deal that could end the war and reopen the Strait of Hormuz. Keep it here for full details on these stories in the minutes ahead. 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
4: Traffic and weather on WTOP.
5: Accident reported in Northeast on Michigan Avenue at South Dakota Avenue. Emergency equipment on the way over there. on the Southeast Southwest Freeway, emergency road work eastbound between Main Avenue and the 3rd Street Tunnel exit takes away your right lane. You'll still be able to make the exit for the U.S. Capitol. Westbound, your lanes are open. No incidents reported across the Anacostia and Potomac River bridges. Montgomery County Fire and Rescue responding to the report of a crash on Goldmine Road near New Hampshire Avenue. Initial reports say there could be wires down in the roadway there. 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I'm Robert Workman, your next traffic report in 10 minutes.
6: Higher temperatures today and for the rest of the week, but today's high temperatures come with high humidity and still rain chances around the area. We are looking at some scattered rain showers this morning and some fog. Temperatures are running between 64 and 69 degrees. Fog burns off by late morning, but we'll continue with those rain chances through the day and a high temperature of 75 to 78 degrees. I'm 7 News Chief Meteorologist Veronica Johnson in the First Alert Weather Center.
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0: Good morning, I'm Rich Hunter. Thanks for listening. Days after Montgomery County leaders approved next year's budget for the government and school system, reaction is still coming in over proposed staffing cuts. WTOP's Kate Ryan spoke with a parent whose daughter is graduating, but says she's not finished advocating for what she believes students still need in their schools.
31: Dee Dee Fisher is more than happy with the education her daughter, graduating from Walt Whitman High School, has received.
32: She had friends from her junior high who went to private schools, and her experience of high school was better than theirs.
31: But she's fighting proposed cuts to positions, including social workers and staff that walks kids through the college selection and application process. Fisher says students want and need the help they get from those positions. Parents even volunteer in something called Stress Busters to supplement that work.
32: I can speak from a first-person experience that we had hundreds of kids show up for events. If you do it at lunch, kids show up.
31: Fisher says students at Whitman and other county schools can excel because they have those supports. The Montgomery County School Board is considering staff cuts after the school system's budget fell $36 million short of what it requested from the county council. The school board vote is set for June 4th. Kate Ryan, WTOP News.
0: Extra parking spots are now open for flyers at Reagan National Airport. Airport leaders say more than 600 new parking spaces opened in the economy lot just in time for the summer travel season. Garages fill up early, and there's also major construction going on there. Another 800 spots are expected to open this fall. The airport leaders say not only is this summer travel season expected to be a big one, but more visitors are expected into D.C. for America's 250th birthday celebration and events in June and July. Honoring fallen service members, that's what many Americans did on Memorial Day, and for some it meant a trip to the gym for a tough workout. The story from WTOP's Luke Lukert.
1: The MRF is simple, but it's not easy.
2: 1 mile run, 100 pull-ups, 200 push-ups, 300 air squats. Finished with a mile run.
1: Michael Presley led this challenge here at the Urban Athletic Club. The workout is named after Lieutenant Michael Murphy, who was killed in action in Afghanistan.
2: Michael P. Murphy was a U.S. Navy SEAL who would do this workout whenever he was out and had lack of gym equipment to be able to work out.
1: For some like Megan, it was their first attempt at the workout.
3: Really nice tradition to honor this person every year.
1: And Jason, who is active duty Army, came out for very personal reasons this Memorial Day.
4: Just recently, I lost a couple of friends over at Kuwait. It's one of those things that I got to do, and I think I owe it to them.
1: He did the entire workout in his 20-pound military vest. In the district, Luke Luger, WTOP News.
0: The historic Smithsonian Castle is open to visitors after being closed for a multi-year renovation. The reopening is temporary for the summer and part of the America at 250 celebrations. But as WTOP's Dan Ronan tells us, construction crews are expected to return in September to resume repairs and renovations.
5: Abigail Clark and her boyfriend Baylor Barnett are making their first trip to the Smithsonian Castle.
6: I like right now seeing the in-between of the renovations.
5: Next month, the castle will host the American Aspirations exhibit, including historical artifacts from President Jefferson's desk and the flight suit worn by Amelia Earhart. Baylor is impressed with the architecture of the 171-year-old building.
10: I love these columns. Like the, I think it's like marble or granite or whatever with the black sort of sconces next to them is like a really cool look.
5: The castle will remain open as part of the America 250 celebration until September the 7th, when it will close for more repairs.
6: I wish I could see a little more than just this hall area, but I will be excitedly waiting for 2027, when I can see it all.
5: At the Smithsonian Castle, Dan Ronan, WTOP News.
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14: All of a sudden, the Nats are one of the better stories in baseball with low expectations. The Nationals are above 500 after beating the Cleveland Guardians 10-2. This is the latest in the season. The Nats have been above 500 since July 1st, 2021. Six home runs on the night for the Nationals, including two from Curtis Meade. James Wood led off with a solo homer. Luis Garcia, C.J. Abrams also getting in on the action. Caleb Young as well going deep. As Zach Littell, he pitched the last seven innings, striking out seven as the Nats beat Cleveland 10-2. That's three wins in a row. They'll continue that series on Tuesday in Cleveland. Birds over the Rays, 9-7 in 13 innings. Two-run walk-off homer from Colton Cowser in the bottom half of the 13th inning was the winner. There was a no-no in baseball, no-hitter as Houston blanks Texas 9-0. Three Astros pitchers combined for the no-hitter. At the French Open, first-round Hydesville's Francis Tiafoe was a four-set winner. NBA playoffs, another closeout laugher for the Knicks, who knock off the Cleveland Cavaliers 130-93. That's a sweep 4-0. Knicks are back into the NBA Finals for the first time since 1999. Again, Nats knock off Cleveland 10-2, a game above 500. Frank Hanrahan, WTOP Sports.
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8: Lanes open northbound on I-95 through Dumfries and Dale City, heading up towards Springfield. Light volume.

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3: Good morning, I'm Rich Hunter. Teddy Gelman is our producer. The top stories we're following for you today. U.S. military says it carried out what it's calling self-defense strikes in southern Iran Monday. The targets included missile launch sites and boats believed to be placing mines. The action comes as President Trump says negotiations with Iran are proceeding nicely. Iran says progress has been made on many issues. If completed, the deal would bring an end to the war that began 12 weeks ago, with U.S. and Israeli strikes that killed Iran's supreme leader and other top officials. ABC News Chief Foreign Correspondent Ian Pannell.
4: Iranian and Trump administration officials are, to some extent, singing from the same hymn sheet in that they're saying, look, there has been agreement on a number of issues and that things are proceeding well. So if you want to examine the mood music, if you like, then yes, things look better than they did. However, there are some significant sticking points, not least what happens to Iran's highly enriched uranium. Remember, one of the main justifications for military action in the first place was to prevent Iran from having a nuclear weapon. We saw Steve Witkoff, the special envoy, say about a week before hostilities began by the US and by Israel, that because Iran has this almost 1,000 pounds of highly enriched uranium, it could then be turned into weapons-grade uranium in fairly short order, that was the justification for the war. Well, Iran still has that material despite all the bombing. It still retains the ability to cascade centrifuges, in other words, make more uranium, and that is a sticking point. President Trump and his administration seem to be saying, well, Iran will hand over that highly enriched uranium. Iran so far saying there's absolutely no agreement on the nuclear issue.
3: And again, that is ABC News Chief Foreign Correspondent Ian Pannell.
5: I'm J.J. Green. We've seen this all before, not just in the U.S.-Iran war, but we've seen it repeatedly in the Ukraine-Russia war. The common denominators are multiple. Number one, the U.S. has been calling the shots in the peace process. Number two, there is zero trust between the two sides. Number three, according to a top Western diplomat, the Iranians are playing that time watch game again, which follows the same they've long leaned on. They say the West has the watches, but we've got the time. In this case, the watches refers to the systems, the global oil, energy, and commodities markets that the West depends on, and that depends on the Strait of Hormuz reopening. Iran believes they've got control of time because they can make it painfully slow, something that means the West loses a lot of money. They, too, lose a lot of money, but history tells us they'd rather do that than do any deal with the West until they absolutely have to.
3: That's WTOP National Security Correspondent J.J. Green. We're learning more about the man shot and killed by Secret Service officers near the White House. Nasir Best was 21 years old, a Baltimore County native. Court records show Best had previous encounters near the White House, including a trespassing case last summer. Police say on Saturday, Best approached officers near 17th and Pennsylvania Avenue, pulled a gun and opened fire. Officers returned that fire. He later died at a hospital. Investigators say a bystander was also hit and was seriously injured. Here's CBS News correspondent Natalie Brand.
6: Bullet holes in office buildings on Pennsylvania Avenue and shattered glass at a museum across from the White House, all in a busy tourist area just across from the Secret Service checkpoint. The gunshot sent passersby scrambling, as well as journalists at the White House. Police say the suspected gunman, identified as 21-year-old Nasir Best, fired several shots toward the Secret Service booth before multiple officers returned fire. He died later at the hospital. Law enforcement sources say a male bystander was also struck and is said to be in serious but stable condition. Court records show Best tried to gain entry to the White House last July and was sent to a psychiatric ward for mental health issues.
7: The reality is we have more mental health issues than we ever have had in our history.
6: New Jersey Republican Jeff Van Drew says this latest incident makes the case for added security.
7: The White House needs to be protected.
8: President Trump posting on social media about the incident says it shows how important it is for presidents to get the most safe and secure space of its kind ever

0: built. He's referencing his ballroom and what he says will be the security complex underneath.
1: It's 2:35. New Jersey Democrats are expressing concerns about an ICE detention facility in Newark, where a hunger strike is now underway.
2: While attempting to tour the Delaney Hall Migrant Detention Facility in Newark, New Jersey Governor Mikey Sherrill says,
3: "We've been working with ICE to get into the facility. I was just denied that."
2: Senator Andy Kim visited Delaney Hall over the weekend, speaking with those inside.
4: You know, there is a woman that was pregnant that says she's not getting full OBGYN care. There is a woman that had a miscarriage that said that she did not get the care that she needed.
2: Delaney Hall is privately run with about 300 detainees. Mike Dubosky, ABC News.
1: The Pope Leo is now speaking out about artificial intelligence.
5: A warning to us all about some of the disruptive effects of AI. The Pope making his declaration at the Vatican this morning in his first papal encyclical, a type of open letter. Leo setting out his desire to protect human dignity and guard against fake info and explicit content in an age when technology threatens to replace so many jobs and other roles in society. Pope Leo writing, quote, "We are truly experiencing an eclipse of the sense of what it means to be human," and warning of, quote, "the unbridled promotion and implementation of technology at the expense of human dignity."
1: That's ABC News foreign correspondent Tom Sophie Burridge. The Pope called for stronger government oversight of tech companies and safeguards to ensure humans remain in control of critical decisions, including, but not limited to, weapons. Coming up after traffic and weather,
6: a downtown D.C. hotel wants to be the place for meetings. I'm John Werdock.
1: And then a triple shooting in Southeast in the district on Monday afternoon.
7: Lee Sheldon, a partner for technology at Guidehouse, says on Federal News Network's AI and Data Exchange that AI is all about solving business problems.
8: A new technology has been made available. It's getting rolled out at different paces, depending on government agency in particular. But fundamentally, it's how are we preparing the humans to enable and use this technology effectively?
7: Watch the full discussion now. 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

0: Virginia State Police and VDOT checking for a disabled vehicle northbound on 395 near the exit ramp for Seminary Road. Looks like your through lanes will be open, but that exit ramp might be just a little bit problematic. On the inner loop of the Beltway, coming out of Springfield, heading up past 66 towards Tyson's, your lanes are open. No incidents to report down to 70 as you head from Gaithersburg and Rockville down towards the lane divide. Downtown, emergency road work, eastbound Southeast Southwest Freeway, 395 as you head from Main Avenue over towards the 3rd Street Tunnel. The right lane is blocked. I'm Robert Workman. Your next traffic report in 10 minutes.
1: 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Here's 7 News First Alert Chief Meteorologist Veronica Johnson.
2: Scattered showers this morning and foggy conditions. And we'll have similar conditions coming our way for Wednesday. Today, we're looking at rain on and off, especially between 10 o'clock this morning and 5 p.m. during the late afternoon. So, going to be another wet day. Temperatures rising to about 75 to 78 degrees, and another day too with tropical moisture, so high humidity. Closer to 80 degrees on Wednesday, mostly cloudy skies, could even have some isolated thunderstorms. 7 News Chief Meteorologist Veronica Johnson in the First Alert Weather Center.
1: And right now we've got 66 degrees in both Gaithersburg and Arlington. It's 65 in Lanham, and we're at 68 degrees outside the WTOP studios at 240. Money news on WTOP. Let's check in with John Wardock.
3: The Grand Hyatt in downtown Washington wants to become a destination for business meetings and special dinners. The hotel is spending millions of dollars on renovations. The Washington Business Journal says a new restaurant is going to debut there in a month, serving Japanese and Mediterranean cuisine. If you have red hair, freckles, and pigtails, then Wendy's wants to hear from you. The burger chain is holding a look-alike contest for its iconic logo in New York Tuesday. The winner of the contest will win free single hamburgers for a year. No stock trading on Monday. Wall Street taking a break for Memorial Day. On the calendar Tuesday, we get the latest on home prices and consumer confidence. John Wardock, WTOP News.
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1: Good morning, I'm Rich Hunter. Thanks for listening. D.C. police are investigating a triple shooting in Northeast that happened around 5 o'clock Monday afternoon on G Street Southeast. Officers found three people shot, an adult man and two teenage boys. They are expected to recover from their injuries. Police are looking for suspects. No word yet on a possible motive. A closely watched Senate race in Texas is heading into its final hours, with longtime Republican U.S. Senator John Cornyn facing a tough primary runoff challenge that could put his political future in doubt. His opponent, Attorney General Ken Paxton, has surged with backing from President Trump. The outcome could reshape the Republican field heading into November, with concerns among some Republicans that a divisive primary could impact the party's chances in the general election. Voters head to the polls for the runoff later today. Here's CBS News political director Finn Gomez.
7: I spoke to both Texas Republican and Texas Democratic sources who say almost universally their expectation is that because of the president's endorsement in this race, Paxton easily comes out on top. This was already a tight race with Paxton and Cornyn in a dogfight head-to-head before President Trump weighed in. But that surprise endorsement last Tuesday, landing right in the middle of early voting, was a gut punch to Cornyn. Cornyn's allies have spent roughly $20 million trying to save him. This is the most expensive Senate primary in American history, over $120 million spent in this Republican primary race. But you cannot outspend Donald Trump's blessing in a Texas Republican runoff. Democrats are definitely more optimistic about their candidate James Tallarico's chances against Paxton, who carries a lot of political baggage, including previously being impeached by the Texas State House. Meanwhile, Paxton's team is already focused on the potential general election matchup and has already started negative ads against Tallarico, calling him weird and too liberal for ruby red Texas.
1: A Kentucky congressman who lost his primary may not be finished running.
8: Less than a week after losing a Republican primary to a Trump-backed challenger, outgoing Kentucky Congressman Thomas Massie has already filed the paperwork to run for Congress again in 2028, a move aimed at keeping his options open. Massie posting on X, he filed with the Federal Election Commission, allowing him to raise funds to continue political operations, supporting his current position and a potential future candidacy, adding he hasn't made a final decision about which office to seek if he runs. Massey has clashed with the president on several issues, including the conflict with Iran and the Epstein files. President Trump has continued to publicly criticize him, even after Massey's loss to retired Navy SEAL Ed Galrine last week.
1: That's Fox's Lisa Brady reporting. Coming up on WTOP, garbage has been on the mind of Fairfax County leaders for more than a year. We will go in depth with WTOP reporter Scott Gelman on why it's been trashed. 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
1: Good morning, I'm Rich Hunter. Thanks for being with us. A plan that would have changed the way trash is picked up in neighborhoods across Fairfax County is off the table, at least for now. The idea was criticized by some HOAs and private trash companies, but it's been talked about for a year. WTOP's Scott Gelman joined WTOP's Ann Kramer and Kyle Cooper to break down the proposal.
11: This would create something called unified sanitation districts across Fairfax County. And it's really complicated when you get in the weeds, but essentially the county would have overseen trash collection in a specific area, a neighborhood, a development for all single family homes. Now, this is not something that, as it was being talked about for over a year, it's not something that would have changed in a month or in a year or even a couple of years. This is something that they were increasing awareness about, getting a feel for whether there was an appetite for this. And then the plan was to phase it in several years down the line. But the Board of Supervisors in Fairfax County, after getting a lot of feedback from community members as well as independent trash haulers, basically said that this is something that is now off the table, at least for now.
12: So why is it no longer an option? Why what they discussed is no longer possible?
11: Well, there are a few reasons, and one is private companies, including some that we'd heard from over the course of the last year, were worried that they'd be left out, that the county would be tasked with selecting the companies to go ahead and pick up trash in various neighborhoods, and they feared that the independent companies would ultimately lose a significant amount of business. There were also homeowners associations wondering about the implications of whether they would not get to choose and what it means for them. The county ultimately said that the feedback that they got was not good. However, Board of Supervisors Chairman Jeff McKay has described the approach as something that really could address a lot of concerns that people seem to have when it comes to trash pickup.
13: Many of the complaints I get from our residents actually, ironically, are things that in the USD would have fixed. Like, why can't we get trash collection size to what our needs are? Why am I paying the same price as the person next to me who's generating 5 times as much trash? Why do we need 15 trucks coming down our street every day? Those are the very real things that people have actually come up to me and talked about.
11: And there were a lot of information campaigns and a lot of meetings and discussion about what this would look like if it was something that moved forward down the line. And that's one frustration that county officials have, is that they say they spent a lot of money just explaining how all of this would work. And at least for now, it seems like all of that investment was for nothing.
14: You know, it's interesting, Scott, in my neighborhood at least, just the other day, we all got brand new trash cans. So I don't know if that has anything to do with any of this, but we all did, and they're even picking up the old ones and taking them away. So is this dead forever, or is it possible that this could turn around again?
11: Kyle, I'm glad you have those new bins. And if for nothing else, this year-long conversation drew a lot of attention to some of the challenges that you just heard Board of Supervisors Chairman Jeff McKay describe that folks in neighborhoods have. For example, even in our reporting over the course of the last year, we had heard from people who say that they had a number of trucks coming through one particular neighborhood and questioned whether that's something that makes sense. That was also something that was highlighted at some of the community meetings. But as far as what happens now, this is essentially completely completely off the table. It's not even something that's being considered or tabled and revisited. This is something that was being talked about for, again, that year mark. And it was, again, not something that was going to happen for several years down the line. So a lot of officials in Fairfax County are frustrated about the investment, the time, the explanation that went into this. But for residents like you, Kyle, with new bins, attention to this problem and perhaps monitoring how this will go. And perhaps we could be talking about this again in a few years.
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0: Emergency road work downtown, eastbound Southeast Southwest Freeway, 395 between Main Avenue and the 3rd Street Tunnel exit. Right lane is taken away. Beltway looks good at the Wilson Bridge between Oxon Hill and Alexandria. No issues reported out of Southern Maryland, north on 210 up from Accokeek, along Route 5 from the Brandywine split with 301 through Clinton and Camp Springs, or in on Route 4 Pennsylvania Avenue from Upper Marlboro, headed for the Beltway in Forestville. 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I'm Robert Workman, your next traffic report in 10 minutes.
2: On top of the 2 to 4 plus inches of rain we've received already, could get an additional 1/2 to 3/4 of an inch of rain. That's for your Tuesday here and Wednesday, your two wet days for this week. This morning's temperatures with the spotty showers and fog running between 64 and 69 degrees. And then a warm afternoon at 75 to 78 degrees. We'll be closer to 80 degrees on Wednesday. I'm 7 News Chief Meteorologist Veronica Johnson in the First Alert Weather Center.
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1: Good morning, I'm Rich Hunter. Thanks for listening. President Trump is set for another medical exam today at Walter Reed, his 4th of this term. It comes as he nears his 80th birthday and faces renewed questions about his health. The White House says it's his annual physical and dental check. Trump has recently shown bruising on his hands, swelling in his legs, and a neck rash, though he and his doctors insist he's in good health. His physician attributes the bruising to heavy aspirin use and says the swelling stems from a common condition in older adults. Trump has pushed back on the scrutiny, saying he feels the same as 50 years ago, and his last CT scan in October was described as perfectly normal. In Loudoun County, we've learned that improperly discarded wood chips from a smoker caused significant damage to a home in Round Hills Saturday. No injuries were reported, but 5 people have been displaced. With grilling season underway, safety experts are urging everyone to take precautions. Here's WTOP's Alan Etter.
28: The best thing you can do around fire is pay attention. Things can get out of hand quickly.
29: Keep an eye on your grill, you know, fire pit or patio torches for that matter. Don't walk away from them when after they've been lit.
28: Pete Pieringer with Montgomery County Fire Rescue says give the grill some space.
29: Keep it at least 3 feet from anything that might burn, such as the siding of your house, the deck rails, or the eaves.
28: If you're using a smoker or charcoal grill, when you remove the wood chips or coals, put them in a metal container and let them cool. It's also a good idea to douse them with water and never store the refuse inside. If you're using charcoal, only use charcoal lighter fluid, never gas or kerosene, to get the fire started. And don't ever put a flammable liquid on a fire that's already started. Alan Etter, WTOP News.
1: Jazz legend Sonny Rollins, whose powerful, inventive tenor saxophone playing helped define modern jazz, has died. Rollins rose to prominence in the post-World War II era, developing a bold, full-bodied sound that set him apart from his contemporaries. Known for fearless improvisation, constantly pushing boundaries, and a refusal to be confined to a single style, Rollins created classics like Saxophone Colossus and Tenor Madness. His compositions, including St. Thomas, remain staples of the jazz repertoire. Rollins famously stepped away from performing at the height of his fame to refine his craft, often practicing alone on New York's Williamsburg Bridge, a story that became part of jazz lore. More than recordings and awards, Rollins leaves behind a legacy of inspiring scores of young jazz musicians around the world. Sonny Rollins was 95 years old. Across NASCAR, tributes poured in for Kyle Busch during a powerful Memorial Day weekend. A moment of silence fell over Charlotte Motor Speedway before the Coca-Cola 600. Busch died last week after a brief hospital stay, with doctors saying he suffered from severe pneumonia. ABC News correspondent Ike Ajachi.
3: An emotional tribute and moment of silence for NASCAR legend Kyle Busch and his family at the Coca-Cola 600 in Charlotte, a race Busch was supposed to compete in. Busch's family, including his wife Samantha and two children, stood on one end of pit road to honor and remember him. Another driver's son even trying to console Busch's 11-year-old son Brexton. Richard Childress Racing retiring Busch's number 8. It will be unretired for Brexton if he chooses to follow in his dad's footsteps.
5: On lap 18, we remember Kyle Busch.
3: The racing world also honoring Busch at the Indianapolis 500. On lap 18, race officials lighting up the scoring pylon in tribute to Busch. The moment coming just days after Busch's sudden death at 41. His family now saying a medical evaluation found severe pneumonia progressed into sepsis, leading to rapid and overwhelming complications. ABC News learning an ambulance was called the day before he died to the General Motors Charlotte Technical Center in Concord, North Carolina. One of the most moving tributes coming from his son Brexton, who changed his social media profile photo to an image of him hugging his dad.
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6: Nationals knock out 6 home runs in a 10-2 victory at the Cleveland Guardians to go a game over 500. This is the latest the Nats have been over 500 since July 1st of 2021. Zach Littell goes the last 7 innings, strikes out 7, picks up the win. Curtis Meade had 2 homers. Jacob Young, Luis Garcia, CJ Abrams, and James Wood all hitting out homers for the Nats. 28-27. They'll go for 4 in a row as they visit the Guardians again on Tuesday night. Orioles over the Rays 9-7 in 13 innings. No hitter in the Houston, Texas game as the Astros blanked the Rangers 9-0. 3 Astros pitchers combined for the no hitter. NBA playoffs and the New York Knicks close out again in incredible fashion. The last 3 closeout games in their series, they win by over 20 points. Knicks crushed the Cavaliers 130-93 to win that series 4-0. So the Knicks will represent the East in the NBA Finals. First trip to the Finals for the Knicks since 1999. Now the French Open first round matches continued as Francis Tiafoe of Hyattsville was a 4-set winner. 5th seed Ben Shelton, the American, was a straight set winner on to the second round. Frank Hanrahan, WTOP Sports.
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1: It's 3:58. Traffic and weather on WTOP. Here's Robert Workman in the traffic center.
9: Might encounter some fog in some of the outlying and low-lying areas, so be alert for that. Headlights on low beam. Northbound along I-95, your lanes are open up from Dumfries and Dale City towards Springfield. Eastbound on I-66, no incidents reported from Gainesville and Manassas towards Vienna and Falls Church. Prince George's County Beltway looks good from the Wilson Bridge up past Joint Base Andrews and around towards Greenbelt. Emergency roadwork downtown, eastbound Southeast Southwest Freeway between Main Avenue and the 3rd Street Tunnel blocks the right lane. The WTOP Traffic Center is presented by Window Nation. Right now, buy four windows, get four free. Visit windownation.com today. I'm Robert Workman, your next traffic report in 10 minutes.
1: And now here's 7 News First Alert Chief Meteorologist Veronica Johnson.
11: Some foggy conditions this morning and more wet weather. Looking at some spotty showers across the area here early. We'll have more rain showers today, especially 10 o'clock this morning until about 5 p.m. And on the warm side, we'll see a high temperature of about 75 to 78 degrees. I'm 7 News Chief Meteorologist Veronica Johnson in the First Alert Weather Center.
1: And right now we've got 68 degrees at the wharf in D.C., Southwest D.C., that is, 66 at National Harbor, 66 out at the National Weather Service in Sterling at 2:59.
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1: Good morning, I'm Rich Hunter. Coming up,
12: why one veteran is here today at Arlington National Cemetery. I'm Neil Augenstein.
1: Also,
13: honoring the war dead and veterans at the National Memorial Day Parade. I'm Tracy Jahnke.
1: Plus,
14: some honor fallen service members with blood, sweat, and tears at the gym. I'm Luke Lukert.
18: A parent makes the case against cutting staff in Montgomery County schools. I'm Kate Ryan.
1: The Nats and the O's were both winners. Good morning. It is now 3 a.m.
19: From ABC News, I'm Stephanie Officer. Deal or no deal, it's not clear as President Trump offers another take on negotiations with Iran. ABC's Ian Pannell.
30: The president repeatedly talking up a deal with Iran, but after weeks of war, an agreement between the U.S. and Iran appears as elusive as ever.
31: They're never going to have a nuclear weapon, and they know that. They know that.
30: But Iran again contradicting U.S. claims, saying many of the issues have been dealt with, but a signed agreement isn't imminent. And crucially, it's not discussing its nuclear program.
19: Heavy rain leading to flooding in many places put a damper on the holiday. There were even a few rescues this Memorial Day weekend. ABC's Gio Benitez.
32: Those record-breaking numbers of holiday travelers are making the long trip home after a weekend that for many was a washout from the rain-soaked Jersey Shore to the swamped drivers on Interstate 65 south of Birmingham. North of Corpus Christi, a flash flood emergency.
33: Give me the baby.
32: First responders racing to pluck a baby from a car that drove into floodwaters in Beeville, Texas.
33: I got the baby out.
32: Using their jacket to cover the child, everyone is okay.
19: New Jersey Governor Mikey Sherrill was denied entry today to Delaney Hall, the ICE detention facility in Newark. It's the scene of ongoing protests and a hunger strike. Many relatives scheduled to see their loved ones there today reportedly were also denied. Democratic New Jersey Congressman Rob Menendez Jr. at Delaney Hall earlier.
34: The reason they want to make this as hard as possible, they won't let the governor in, is because they don't want us to tell the stories of what's happening inside. Because when we tell the stories, everyone in New Jersey and people across the country realize this is not who we are as a country, but a reflection of who we are in this moment under the Trump administration.
19: The New York Knicks punched their tickets to the NBA Finals, beating the Cleveland Cavaliers badly on their home court, 130-93, making the Knicks the Eastern Conference champion. It's their first trip to the finals since 1999. You're listening to ABC News.
1: It is 3:02 a.m. Tuesday, May 26th. Mostly cloudy with showers likely. High 75 to 80. Right now we're at 67 degrees. Good morning, I'm Rich Hunter. The top local stories we're following this hour. That top story is on Memorial Day, President Trump delivered remarks after laying a wreath at the Tomb of the Unknown Soldier at Arlington National Cemetery.
31: Those who died so that our nation could live, those who gave up their sacred light on earth so that the sublime light of American freedom would shine forever and ever. This Memorial Day, we salute them.
1: Crowds also gathered throughout the cemetery, paying their respects to those who served and made the ultimate sacrifice. WTOP's Neil Augenstein was there.
12: Amid all the families arriving here at Arlington National Cemetery, this veteran is here alone.
2: So why are you here today?
10: There are some guys buried here from, operations I was involved in.
12: He was 23 at the time.
10: I was in the Air Force, and the guys that I'm coming to visit are from a community I was in, and their aircraft crashed, and they all died.
12: Though it's painful, he's here to reconnect.
10: Appreciative of time with them and that, you know, I get to still continue to visit them.
12: At Arlington National Cemetery, Neil Augenstein, WTOP News.
1: It's 3:04, a time somber, a time celebratory. The Memorial Day Parade brought crowds to D.C. Monday. WTOP's Tracy Jahnke was there along Constitution Avenue.
16: This is our first Memorial Parade, and I wanted to see how the United States celebrate their day.
17: Unwakego and Ibrahim Palm are from Nigeria.
20: 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And just honoring people who serve the country.
17: Unwakego was impressed by one of the veterans she saw in the parade, an amputee.
16: And how he was so happy racing on the road. It shows commitment, it shows patriotism, it shows love for his country.
17: Another highlight?
20: Well, we just saw Abraham Lincoln. On one of the carriages, yeah.
17: Tracy Jahnke, WTOP News.
1: Each Memorial Day, we hear bugles playing taps. There's an effort underway to make sure every veteran receives that musical tribute at their funeral. The story from CBS News anchor Tony DeCopel.
21: It's a piece of music played at the funeral of nearly every veteran of our armed forces.
22: There's nothing more sacred and honorable than somebody standing there playing 24 notes from the heart.
21: But believe it or not, many military funerals are in fact served by a digital bugle. The bugler just pressing play on a tiny hidden speaker. Marine veteran Mark Paradis.
22: We've seen instances where the batteries have not been changed, and so the unit will cut out halfway through the call. The digital bugle is a digital insert inside of a bugle, and we've seen that insert actually fall out of the bugle during a ceremony.
21: That's why in 2012, Paradis founded Taps for Veterans, an organization aimed at recruiting volunteers to play taps live. Volunteers like Jim Ambrose.
23: And anybody in the military would rather have the live taps. It's just, it's a shame that, I mean, there's not enough musicians out there in the military.
21: Ambrose got involved after hearing a digital bugle at his own father's funeral.
23: I would have played if that's what it was. I didn't know it was going to be a fake horn with a recording device.
21: Taps for Veterans now has more than 1,500 volunteers, many willing to drop everything and drive hours to honor a veteran. You don't need to be a veteran yourself to volunteer for Taps for Veterans. They've got particular shortages in rural areas, plus Texas, California, and the Dakotas.
1: That is CBS News anchor Tony DeCopel. Honoring fallen service members, that's what many Americans are doing on Memorial Day. And for some, it meant a trip to the gym for a tough workout. The story from WTOP's Luke Lukert.
24: The MRF is simple, but it's not easy.
25: 1 mile run, 100 pull-ups, 200 push-ups, 300 air squats. Finished with a mile run.
24: Michael Presley led this challenge here at the Urban Athletic Club. The workout is named after Lieutenant Michael Murphy, who was killed in action in Afghanistan.
25: Michael P. Murphy was a U.S. Navy SEAL. who would do this workout whenever he was out and had lack of gym equipment to be able to work out.
24: For some like Megan, it was their first attempt at the workout.
0: Really nice tradition to honor this person every year.
24: And Jason, who is active duty Army, came out for very personal reasons this Memorial Day.
2: Just recently, I lost a couple of friends over at Kuwait. It's one of those things that I got to do, and I think I owe it to him.
24: He did the entire workout in his 20-pound military vest. In the district, Luke Luger, WTOP News.
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3: 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I'm John Werdock.
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1: Traffic and weather on WTOP. Let's head over to Robert Workman in the WTOP Traffic Center.
8: Downtown emergency road work continues eastbound Southeast Southwest Freeway between Main Avenue and the 3rd Street Tunnel in the right lane. You shouldn't have any trouble getting into the tunnel, though, and continuing up towards the light at New York Avenue. Had a crash in Northeast a bit earlier, Michigan Avenue at South Dakota Avenue. That's been cleared. Now checking for a new problem in Northwest on 14th Street at L Street. Metropolitan Police on the way over there. Beltway north of town, incident-free from College Park around the outer loop through Silver Spring and continuing down across the American Legion Bridge. 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I'm Robert Workman, your next traffic report in 10 minutes.
9: Today and tomorrow, rain still in the forecast before we dry out and see the humidity levels drop. So today we've got the drizzle, we've got fog here this morning, some scattered light showers, and temperatures between 64 and about 69 degrees. Overcast today, more area-wide rain, especially 10 a.m. till 5 p.m. Temperatures as high as 75 to 78 degrees. Rain and a few isolated storms on Wednesday, Thursday, and Friday, drying out and in the lower 80s. 7 News, Chief Meteorologist Veronica Johnson in the First Alert Weather Center.
1: The good news is our radar remains clear at this hour, where we've got a little bit of fog out there and 67 degrees, and that's brought to you by Long Fence. 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
3: 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And Phil Lempert at supermarketguru.com predicts this is just the beginning of higher grocery bills this summer.
11: Prices are up an average of 13%. Grocery prices, as you know, increased 2.9% in April. And, you know, we haven't really seen the full impact of the energy costs due to the Iran war on food.
3: Lempert says this is more than just high beef prices. The price of corn is high, too. He points out 6 ears of corn average $5.90. That's double the price from last year. No stock trading on Monday, Wall Street observing the holiday. This is going to be a busy week for retailers when things get going again. Among those companies cracking open their books in the days ahead, Dick's Sporting Goods, Bath & Body Works, Costco, and Best Buy. John Werdock, WTOP News.
1: And coming up on WTOP, Rehoboth Beach, Delaware is one of the East Coast's favorite summer destinations. We get a preview of what to expect this summer from the man who knows it best, Rehoboth Beach Mayor Stan Mills. It is 3:11.
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1: Good morning, I'm Rich Hunter. Thanks for being with us. It certainly hasn't been the best weather to kick off the unofficial start of summer at the Maryland and Delaware beaches. Rain, fog, drizzle, and mist have covered the beaches with some breaks in between. But this does mark the beginning of the busy season for beaches when lots of people enjoy the weather, the ocean, and all things relaxation. Mayor of Rehoboth Beach, Delaware, Stan Mills, joined WTOP's Ann and Kyle to preview the season ahead. He talked about this holiday weekend and how many visitors he's expecting to Rehoboth Beach this summer.
19: While Mother Nature was somewhat uncooperative this weekend, we find that visitors still find a rainy day at the beach is still better than being at home. And that obviously proved true this weekend because visitation was generally very high. Visitors were generally happy, as were the business patrons. And the visitors were anxious, we found, to want to get away from home and start their summer season.
26: Mayor, talk to us about, with the price of gas being so high, just flirting with $5 a gallon, do you expect that will help when it comes to your numbers for the summer season if it continues, or hurt it?
19: Well, you know, we are an easy 2.5-hour drive from the Washington metro area, as well as Philadelphia and others that we bring visitors in from. So that's generally perhaps one tank of gas. I expect that if the high cost of gas bothers people, then they will likely stay in town rather than do day trips elsewhere. And that hopefully is satisfying them. And we, of course, would be happy if they get to town and stay and patronize our businesses in town.
27: Mayor, what's the biggest challenge for you guys who run the city when it comes to the peak summer season?
19: It's trying to stay clean, safe, and friendly, I guess, is one of the challenges. You know, when we go from, a wintertime population of 1,500, and we might go to a busy Memorial Day weekend of $50,000, $75,000 in our busiest season is August, when we might hit 100,000 people. And trying to keep them all happy in a clean environment is one of our challenges.
26: Well, Mayor, one of the things that might be a challenge, I guess, is what we were reading about from the police department on May 19th. A so-called takeover was scheduled to happen in Rehoboth Beach. Businesses closed. They were concerned. Police increased their presence. And if we read correctly, four local college students were wanted on warrants. How did that all play out? And then what are you doing to try and stop that? Because that's something that so many cities and towns, regardless of where you're located, are really having to deal with now.
19: We actually had one last year, so we were somewhat prepared. But you understand these things happen almost instantaneous. They're flash mobs, and you can imagine how quickly those form. So what we're doing is the police are analyzing the situation so that they can better understand how they happen, how to prevent them. And that's about all I can offer at this time.
27: Mayor, I know that the city took some time last month and put up those concrete poles near the boardwalk for security. Why was that necessary? Talk to us about that.
19: They're called bollards. They're steel cylinders that are sunk deep into the earth, and they've got some other angles on them so that they will stop a speeding vehicle. And they're done in response to be proactive about potential terrorist type activity. And while there's no immediate concern here, there's been a concern about how to be more proactive going into the future. You know, that's one of the things the elected officials here had to decide. And that is, at what point do you decide to do something like this that increases and enhances safety? Do you wait till after the next event occurs? Or do you become proactive and try to do it ahead of time? And obviously, the elected officials here decided to do something ahead of the game.
1: That's Mayor of Rehoboth Beach, Delaware, Stan Mills. A quick look at the top stories we're working on at WTOP. Thousands came to Washington for Memorial Day, paying tribute at Arlington National Cemetery and lining Constitution Avenue for the Memorial Day parade. The U.S. and Iran appear to be moving closer to a deal that could end the war and reopen the Strait of Hormuz. On Capitol Hill, lawmakers are raising new questions about the proposed deal to end the war with Iran. Keep it here for full details on these stories in the minutes ahead. 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
8: South on 270, lanes open from Montgomery Village down towards the lane divide. No incidents to report across the American Legion Bridge on the Beltway in either direction between Bethesda and Tysons. In from the west along Route 7 out of Leesburg or coming in on the Dulles Toll Road towards Tysons, you should find all of your lanes open. Light volume on I-66 from Manassas and Centerville towards Vienna and Falls Church and northbound along I-95. Lanes are open from Dale City up to the Beltway and on to 395. I'm Robert Workman, your next traffic report in 10 minutes.
9: Higher temperatures today and for the rest of the week, but today's high temperatures come with high humidity and still rain chances around the area. We are looking at some scattered rain showers this morning and some fog. Temperatures are running between 64 and 69 degrees. Fog burns off by late morning, but we'll continue with those rain chances through the day and a high temperature of 75 to 78 degrees. I'm 7 News Chief Meteorologist Veronica Johnson in the First Alert Weather Center.
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1: Good morning, I'm Rich Hunter. Thanks for listening. There's new pushback against President Trump's planned arch near the Lincoln Memorial. WTOP's Scott Gelman reports one group is displaying its own version of an arch as an act of resistance.
29: There's an arch replica and signs that say 86 the arch here near the Memorial Bridge. Another says arch insanity.
30: The arch is gaudy.
0: It's way too big, and it interrupts a very important historical sight line.
29: Susan Douglas is with the group Third Act Virginia. She says they'll be here through Tuesday night, holding dances and formal protests.
0: We're here to show our support for vets this weekend and also to say no to this arch.
29: President Trump says D.C. is the only major city that doesn't have an arch. A White House official tells the Associated Press that taxpayer and private funding will likely cover the cost. Donna Shaughnessy is hoping the events draw attention to their opposition.
2: My parents are both buried at Arlington National Cemetery, and I just think it's a hideous thing to have happen here.
29: Near the Lincoln Memorial, Scott Gelman, WTOP News.
1: There are now 13 new statues on display at Freedom Plaza as part of America's 250th anniversary celebration, but one is already drawing controversy. News 4 reports that the National Park Service has reinstalled a statue of Revolutionary War figure Caesar Rodney. That monument was removed from Delaware in 2020 because he enslaved more than 200 people. The statue arrived in D.C. earlier this month and was put in place Friday. Freedom Plaza is closed as the Park Service continues with the installation. Now to the latest reaction to the Montgomery County's budget for next year. A parent of a graduating senior says proposed job cuts in the school system would be a major mistake. WTOP's Kate Ryan tells us the school board is set to take a final vote on the plan June 4th.
3: Dee Dee Fisher, whose daughter is graduating from Montgomery County's Walt Whitman High School, says the opportunities in the county school system are second to none.
4: Any class you want to take, any club you want to be in, any activity you want to do, and the support structure to get the grades while doing it.
3: But, says Fisher, if Montgomery County's Board of Education votes to cut up to 400 jobs, including college and career navigators and social workers, that would be a huge mistake. Kids, she says, take on lots of challenges in the school system.
4: But they choose it knowing that they have the structure to support them. And then they end up getting into these amazing colleges, and then Montgomery County gets to tout the fact that they get in. Well, if they cut those programs, those numbers are going to change.
3: The school board will make its decision on the cuts June 4th. Kate Ryan, WTOP News.
1: Another clash over D.C. home rule is building on Capitol Hill. House Republicans are advancing the D.C. Roads Act, a bill that would block the district from ever creating a congestion pricing plan for drivers entering the city. Supporters say it would protect commuters, especially those traveling in from Maryland and Virginia, from additional fees. D.C.'s non-voting delegate in Congress, Eleanor Holmes Norton, argues Congress is overstepping, noting there's no such proposal currently under consideration. The measure has cleared committee and is moving toward a full House vote. Northern Virginia dominates an area list of zip codes with very expensive homes. WTOP's Sandy Kozel reports.
5: 15 zip codes across the D.C. area had median home sale prices of $1 million or more this past April. That's according to Urban Turf, which looked at data from Bright MLS. It found that Northern Virginia dominates the top of the list, with expensive homes in McLean, Great Falls, North Arlington, and Vienna. Then comes the 20015 zip code for Friendship Heights, Chevy Chase in D.C., followed by Bethesda and Potomac, Maryland. The zip code for Georgetown, 20007, which you might have thought would come in higher, is number 9 on the list, with a median home sale price in April of $1.275 million. Sandy Kozel, WTOP News.
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6: All of a sudden, the Nats are one of the better stories in baseball with low expectations. The Nationals are above 500 after beating the Cleveland Guardians 10-2. This is the latest in the season. The Nats have been above 500 since July 1st, 2021. Six home runs on the night for the Nationals, including two from Curtis Meade. James Wood led off with a solo homer. Luis Garcia, C.J. Abrams also getting in on the action. Caleb Young as well going deep. As Zach Littell, he pitched the last seven innings, striking out seven as the Nats beat Cleveland 10-2. That's three wins in a row. They'll continue that series on Tuesday in Cleveland. Birds over the Rays, 9-7 in 13 innings. Two-run walk-off homer from Colton Cowser in the bottom half of the 13th inning was the winner. There was a no 2-0 in baseball. No-hitter as Houston blanks Texas 9-0. Three Astros pitchers combined for the no-hitter. At the French Open first round, Hyattsville's Francis Tiafoe was a four-set winner. NBA playoffs, another closeout laugher for the Knicks, who knock off the Cleveland Cavaliers 130-93. That's a sweep, 4-0. Knicks are back into the NBA Finals for the first time since 1999. Again, Nats knock off Cleveland 10-2, a game above 500. Frank Hanrahan, WTOP Sports.
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14: Northbound on I-95 coming up through Fredericksburg. Look sharp just past the exit for Route 17 in Falmouth, right around the 134-mile marker. Disabled vehicle over on the left shoulder, and it looks like there's some debris in the left lane. There might be a connection there. Stay over to the center and to the right. Beyond there, you should be okay as you head for Dumfries, Dale City, and Springfield. Inner loop of the Beltway going up towards Arlington Boulevard. Getting reports of an issue along the right side of the roadway near that exit. Outer loop looks good, coming down from the American Legion Bridge through Tyson's and around towards Annandale. I'm Robert Workman, your next traffic report in 10 minutes.
9: Expect some scattered showers and some fog this morning. Temperatures are running between 64 and 69 degrees.

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1: Today, U.S. Central Command confirms the U.S. carried out strikes on Iranian missile launch sites and mine-laying ships. Fox's Ashley Strohmeyer reports.
2: U.S. forces conducting self-defense strikes in southern Iran to protect troops from threats posed by Iranian forces, but that is also according to CENTCOM. The U.S. military struck a surface-to-air missile site in Bandar Abbas that was targeting U.S. warplanes and then boats attempting to lay mines. Sources say the U.S. strikes are over for now and that they were defensive in nature and not an effort to break the ceasefire. It's not clear how this might affect peace talks, but earlier today, President Trump said negotiations with Iran are proceeding nicely. The president also revealing that he wants any agreement to include a requirement for additional countries to join the Abraham Accords.
1: The Abraham Accords were brokered during President Trump's first term, meant to normalize relations between the Arab world and Israel. The president also said he wants Iran to give up its enriched uranium, saying it could be destroyed in the U.S. or abroad, with international agencies as witnesses.
3: I'm J.J. Green. The negotiations appear to be moving, but this is not a peace deal yet. Right now, the U.S. and Iran seem to be working towards a temporary framework designed to stop the crisis from spiraling further. The biggest issue is the Strait of Hormuz, one of the world's most important shipping lanes. Iran wants economic pressure eased and oil exports restored. The Trump administration wants tighter limits on Iran's nuclear capabilities and long-term regional stability. But both sides still deeply distrust each other. What's emerging looks less like a financial settlement and more like managed instability, phased talks, partial maritime reopening, temporary ceasefire structures, and continued pressure underneath the diplomacy. And that's why intelligence agencies and global markets are still watching this extremely closely.
1: That's WTOP's national security correspondent, J.J. Green. Deal or no deal, it's not clear as President Trump offers another take on negotiations with Iran. ABC chief foreign correspondent Ian Pannell reports from Tel Aviv.
4: Having said the solution was largely negotiated over the weekend, President Trump, 24 hours later, advising negotiators to not rush into a deal. The president even writing on Truth Social that negotiations are proceeding nicely. It'll only be a great deal for all or no deal at all. Back to the battlefront and shooting, but bigger and stronger than ever before.
1: It's 3:33. Members of Congress have a lot of questions related to that latest proposed agreement for ending the war with Iran. WTOP's Mitchell Miller has Today on the Hill.
5: Several Republican senators have expressed skepticism about the possible agreement, suggesting it doesn't do enough about Iran's nuclear material. North Carolina GOP Senator Tom Tillis has additional concerns.
6: A 60-day ceasefire and expecting that they're going to clear the Strait of Hormuz before the terms of the deal are established also seems questionable to me.
5: Tillis spoke on CNN. For their part, Democrats argue that going to war has been a bad decision from day one. The Senate plans to take up a war powers resolution debate when lawmakers return, and a similar resolution is expected to again come up in the House, where a vote was abruptly pulled last week amid GOP leadership concerns it would pass. On Capitol Hill, Mitchell Miller, WTOP News.
1: A sigh of relief in Southern California as the risk of a catastrophic explosion of a damaged chemical tank has now been eliminated. Such an explosion is called a BLEVE, which stands for Boiling Liquid Expanding Vapor Explosion. Orange County Interim Fire Chief T.J. McGovern.
7: The biggest catastrophic worst-case scenario to the public and the first responders was the threat of a BLEVE. And I'm happy to share that threat has been eliminated. That's a huge step in the right direction. Let me be clear. Evacuation zones are still in place. The threat is not eliminated.
1: The tank holding about 34,000 gallons of a toxic industrial chemical had been overheating for days, prompting a state emergency and a large-scale response to cool it down. In a Monday night press conference, officials announced the reduction of the evacuation zones. Now, roughly 16,000 residents remain under an evacuation order. 34,000 can now return to their homes. Still, the situation is not fully resolved and crews continue to monitor conditions. As the Ebola virus spreads in Central Africa, we're hearing from the World Health Organization. The virus is spreading quickly. 10 countries may be impacted, and it's the likely cause of 200 deaths.
8: The Director General saying

0: despite a scramble to curb the spread, quote, the epidemic is outpacing us. Doctors suspect more than 900 people have already been infected. At least 10 African nations bordering the Democratic Republic of the Congo warned they now have an elevated transmission risk.
1: That's ABC's Faith Abube. In Massachusetts, it's a first for rideshare drivers.
2: The country's first union of Uber and Lyft drivers has officially been certified in Massachusetts. Governor Maura Healey.
3: That means better pay, better wages for them, for their families, so it's a really good thing.
2: The app drivers union says it can now represent the 70,000 rideshare drivers in that state who Uber and Lyft classify as independent contractors, not employees. But despite the distinction, union officials say they plan to push for better wages and increased job security. Mike Dubusky, ABC News.
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1: Thanks for spending part of your early Tuesday morning with us here at WTOP, where it's now 3:38. Traffic and weather on WTOP. Let's head back to the traffic center and Robert Workman.
10: Downtown emergency road work continues eastbound Southeast Southwest Freeway, 395, between Main Avenue and the 3rd Street Tunnel. Right lane is tied up. On the Anacostia and Potomac River bridges downtown, you should find all of your lanes open. Some debris in the roadway northbound on I-95, just north of Fredericksburg, about a mile north of the Route 17 interchange in Falmouth. It's along the left side. See a couple of disabled vehicles over on the shoulder, and that may not be a coincidence. Be alert. Stay over to the far right as you head up towards the Centerport Parkway. North of there, you should be okay on 95 on the way up to Springfield. I'm Robert Workman, your next traffic report in 10 minutes.
1: Thank you, Robert. Now let's head over to the P.J. 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Here's 7 News First Alert Meteorologist, 7 News First Alert Chief Meteorologist, Veronica Johnson.
11: Scattered showers this morning and foggy conditions. And we'll have similar conditions coming our way for Wednesday. Today, we're looking at rain on and off, especially between 10 o'clock this morning and 5 p.m. during the late afternoon. So going to be another wet day. Temperatures rising to about 75 to 78 degrees, and another day too with tropical moisture, so high humidity. Closer to 80 degrees on Wednesday, mostly cloudy skies, could even have some isolated thunderstorms. 7 News Chief Meteorologist Veronica Johnson in the First Alert Weather Center.
1: And right now we've got fog and reduced visibility and 67 degrees outside the WTOP studios. Money news on WTOP. Here's John Wardock.
4: This might be the worst summer for teenage employment in decades. The Wall Street Journal says this is the worst climate for teenagers looking for jobs since 1948. That's when the government started tracking teenage employment. Rising inflation and higher fuel prices are squeezing small businesses and restaurants, and they are not hiring teenagers. Buffalo Wild Wings is getting into the patriotic spirit this summer to celebrate America's big birthday in July. The restaurant chain is now serving a limited edition alcoholic drink called the Red, White, and Booze Lemonade. No trading on Wall Street Monday as investors took time off for the holiday. On Tuesday, consumers returned to the spotlight. Expect some news on consumer confidence in the morning. John Wardock, WTOP News.
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1: Good morning, I'm Rich Hunter. Thanks for taking us along on your early Tuesday morning. A new report finds the global humanitarian aid system isn't serving those it's meant to support.
13: From Gaza to Ukraine, civilians are growing desperate, hospitals are under attack, and the humanitarian aid system just can't keep up. That's according to a new report in the Lancet Medical Journal.
14: The humanitarian system is no longer fit for purpose, given the types of emergencies that we have and their magnitude.
13: Dr. Paul Spiegel is a Johns Hopkins professor who helped lead this study after spending decades working in refugee camps and war zones around the world.
14: Yeah, I've been doing this for well over 30 years. We're in a very dark time.
13: Shining a light on one of the world's largest disasters, Sudan's brutal civil war, with tens of millions in need as hospitals close and famine spreads.
1: That's Fox's Alexis McAdams in London. The report says the United Nations needs to be reformed and points to USAID's closure last year as a contributing factor. The Trump administration folded the agency into the State Department.
2: From ABC News Tech Trends, the state of Rhode Island is suing the prediction markets Kalshi and Poly Market, aiming to prevent the two online companies from hosting markets where people can wager on sports. The legal action came last week, just hours after Kalshi sued Rhode Island, trying to block the state from its effort to crack down on sports betting. The publishing trust associated with Ansel Adams is now accusing an auction of using AI to colorize one of the late photographer's photos without permission. According to the trust, the black and white photo titled Moonrise, Hernandez, New Mexico was up for sale at a show hosted by the Association of International Photography Art Dealers. In a statement, they say the gallery exploited Ansel's name, reputation, and his most iconic image, while failing to identify any human artist responsible for its creation. And Starbucks now says it's going to stop using artificial intelligence to help organize inventory after the system made frequent reported errors. Mike Dubusky, ABC News.
1: The historic Smithsonian Castle is reopening to the public through September 7th. The 171-year-old building has been closed for a multi-year renovation, but as WTOP's Dan Ronan tells us, visitors are now returning to the landmark for a full schedule of summer events.
15: Lee Fehrenbacher, his wife and three boys, drove from southern Indiana to take in the splendor of the Smithsonian Castle.
16: We're huge history buffs. We just like reading books about people that are famous from the past.
15: Next month, the castle will host the American Aspirations exhibit, including historical artifacts, President Jefferson's desk, and a flight suit worn by Amelia Earhart. Baylor Barnett recently moved to Washington from Oklahoma City. It was his first visit to the 171-year-old Smithsonian Castle.
17: The fact that this building is that old and is like so immaculately maintained and updated is really impressive.
15: 21-year-old Ronan Vance from Albuquerque is also making his first trip. He starts a congressional internship this summer.
18: I'm looking forward to coming down here when, you know, I'm up here for my internship and checking it all out again.
15: The castle will stay open until September 7th at the Smithsonian Castle. Dan Ronan, WTOP News.
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3: News happens here.
1: Good morning, I'm Rich Hunter. Thanks for being with us. Pope Leo is laying out a sweeping vision for how the world should handle artificial intelligence.
22: Artificial intelligence needs to be disarmed. The word is strong, I know, but deliberately chosen because this moment needs words capable of attracting attention, awakening consciences, and indicating paths forward for humanity.
1: In a lengthy open letter, the Pope warned that AI must be guided carefully to protect human dignity and jobs. He called for stronger government oversight of tech companies and safeguards to ensure humans remain in control of critical decisions, including weapons. Here's CBS News correspondent Chris Livesay.
23: Humanity itself is on the line. That's according to Pope Leo in his latest encyclical, his major church teaching devoted to the age we all live in, the age of artificial intelligence. And the stakes could not be higher. According to the pontiff, we run the risk of hollowing out the middle class, of watching jobs vanish, of even turning artificial intelligence itself into an idol. Now, according to a cardinal we spoke to, somebody who has been instrumental in dialoguing with Pope Leo on this topic, it's not all bad news. He points out that AI is also a gift to humanity and reflects what human beings are capable of coming up with. But in this critical moment in history, it's up to us, he says, whether or not we're going to embrace it to make the world better or watch it make everything worse. Now, it's no surprise that Pope Leo came out with this encyclical devoted to artificial intelligence. It was just about a year ago when Pope Leo was named Pope and announced he had chosen the name Leo. The last Pope to have that name was the Pope who ushered the Catholic Church through the Industrial Revolution. Pope Leo has made it abundantly clear in this encyclical that he sees the current age we live in as the AI revolution. And just as we saw work and capital transformed during the Industrial Revolution, we're now watching humanity itself being transformed through AI.
1: And again, that is CBS News correspondent Chris Livesay.
24: New research shows many people aren't staying on weight loss drugs long. A study published in JAMA Network Open found about 3 in 4 adults who started a GLP-1 drug for weight loss are no longer taking it within a year. But switching medications was also common. About 1 in 5 people changed to a different GLP-1 during that first year, and those who switched were more likely to stick with treatment. Wegovy and Ozempic were the most common drugs people started on and the most common ones people switched to. The study authors say switching may reflect doctors adjusting treatment as newer weight loss drugs become available. Additional studies found that stopping GLP-1 medications does result in weight gain and backsliding of healthy heart goals, including blood pressure, blood sugar, and other health measures. People may stop these medications for several reasons, including side effects, cost, or changing insurance coverage. You can up your chances of staying on a GLP-1 by starting with a lower dose and increasing it slowly. They can help the body adjust. With this Medical Minute, I'm Jacqueline Lee.
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25: Traffic and weather on WTOP.
10: Crash reported on the outer loop of the Beltway between Connecticut Avenue and 355 as you head from Silver Spring towards Bethesda. Watch for the emergency response. Coming down 270 or I-95 towards the Maryland Beltway, your lanes are all reported open. Crash cleanup in Northwest on 14th Street at L Street. Emergency road work eastbound on the Southeast Southwest Freeway between Main Avenue and the 3rd Street Tunnel is in the right lane. Westbound, your lanes are open on 695 as you head over towards the 14th Street Bridge. I'm Robert Workman, your next traffic report in 10 minutes.
11: On top of the 2 to 4+ inches of rain we've received already, could get an additional 0.5 to 3/4 inch of rain. That's for your Tuesday here and Wednesday, your two wet days for this week. This morning's temperatures with the spotty showers and fog running between 64 and 69 degrees, and then a warm afternoon at 75 to 78 degrees. We'll be closer to 80 degrees on Wednesday. I'm 7 News Chief Meteorologist Veronica Johnson in the First Alert Weather Center.
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1: Good morning, I'm Rich Hunter. Thanks for listening. In Loudoun County, we've learned that improperly discarded wood chips from a smoker caused significant damage to a home in Round Hill Saturday. No injuries were reported, but five people have been displaced. With grilling season underway, safety experts are urging everyone to take precautions. Here's WTOP's Alan Etter.
4: U.S. fire departments respond to more than 12,000 home fires each year involving grills.
5: And some simple tips can reduce those numbers, says Tom Lyons with the National Fire Protection Association. While they might seem like common sense, a reminder never hurts.
4: Keep your grill clean. You want to remove any grease or fat buildup from the grates and the trays below. You want to place your grill well away from your house.
6: Never have your grill left unattended.
5: Pete Pieringer with Montgomery County Fire Rescue says it's important to leave about a 3-foot circumference around the grill from anything that could catch fire, like tablecloths or patio furniture. And if you're using wood chips or charcoal, when you're done, put them in a metal container and let them cool completely. Alan Etter, WTOP News.
1: This holiday weekend is kicking off what experts say could be one of the busiest summer travel seasons in years. But getting away is costing more this time around.
7: Folks should be prepared to pay a lot more for their summer travel. But so far, that is not resulting in fewer bookings. So people are going to travel come heck or high water. They don't seem to mind the prices, at least so far.
1: That's travel expert Clint Henderson talking there with ABC News. For decades, health officials have advised against fishing in New York's Hudson River. The contamination reportedly from around 200 miles upstream, where two General Electric plants dumped about 1 million pounds of forever chemicals into the river up until the 1970s. But this summer, New York's health department upgraded its guidance, allowing fish to be caught and eaten from the Hudson. Here's ABC's Peter Haralambos.
8: Just this year, after 5 decades, they said that everyone is allowed to eat some fish from the river. There are some pretty strict guidelines based on those remediation efforts. For example, me, as a relatively healthy young man, I can eat 4 servings of fish a year. We finally got a bite. Out of the river came a 2-foot eel, which luckily, according to New York State guidelines, you're technically not allowed to eat. So I can't say with firsthand experience that it's safe to eat the fish, but there are definitely fish in the waters.
1: A new controversial sports event made its debut in Las Vegas this weekend, promising to push human performance beyond traditional limits. The so-called enhanced games brought together athletes competing under rules that allow the use of performance-enhancing drugs, including testosterone, human growth hormone, and other substances banned in most sports. Organizers say the goal is to test how far the human body can go without anti-doping restrictions. Here's ABC News correspondent Sophie Flay.
9: It's being called the Olympics on steroids.
12: Strength will be measured. Speed will be tested.
9: 42 world-class athletes, some of them former Olympians, competed in the enhanced games in Las Vegas. While the Olympics go to great lengths to ensure performance-enhancing drugs don't poison the competition, the enhanced games encourage them. According to a new survey of most of the athletes, 91% used testosterone, 79% used human growth hormone, and 29% used anabolic steroids. Critics quick to condemn the event. The president of World Athletics saying no one within athletics takes the enhanced games seriously. And medical professionals warn of the many serious long-term health risks posed by PEDs. But athletes claim the money offered by the enhanced games was too good to pass up. Winners of each event walked away with $250,000. And breaking a world record results in a $1 million payday.
28: We have our first world record.
9: A Greek swimmer broke the record in the 50-meter freestyle. But Thor Bjornsson, better known as the Mountain from Game of Thrones, failed to break a world record he set last year in the deadlift. The company behind the event, financially backed by Donald Trump Jr.'s venture capital firm and tech billionaire Peter Thiel, is using the games to boost its business selling supplements, including peptides, which experts warn have an unproven safety record.
0: Event organizers say any enhancements had to be FDA approved and prescribed by licensed physicians, and not all athletes took performance-enhancing drugs.
1: Once again, that is ABC News correspondent Sophie Flay. 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
2: Nationals knock out 6 home runs in a 10-2 victory at the Cleveland Guardians to go a game over 500. This is the latest the Nats have been over 500 since July 1st of 2021. Zach Littell goes the last 7 innings, strikes out 7, picks up the win. Curtis Meade had 2 homers. Jacob Young, Luis Garcia, CJ Abrams, and James Wood all hitting out homers for the Nats. 28-27. They'll go for 4 in a row as they visit the Guardians again on Tuesday night. Orioles over the Rays, 9-7 in 13 innings. No hitter in the Houston, Texas game as the Astros blanked the Rangers 9-0. 3 Astros pitchers combined for the no hitter. NBA playoffs and the New York Knicks close out again in incredible fashion. The last 3 closeout games in their series, they win by over 20 points. Knicks crushed the Cavaliers 130-93 to win that series 4-0. So the Knicks will represent the East in the NBA Finals. First trip to the Finals for the Knicks since 1999. Now the French Open first round matches continued as Francis Tiafoe of Hyattsville was a 4-set winner. 5th seed Ben Shelton, the American, was a straight set winner on to the second round. Frank Hanrahan, WTOP Sports.
1: And coming up on WTOP, we'll go over some of the stuff that happened on Memorial Day Monday. Plus, we'll also learn about a monument that's being erected near the West Point Military Academy. ABC News is at the top of the hour. It is 3:56.
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1: It's 3:58. Traffic and weather on WTOP. Here's Robert Workman in the WTOP Traffic Center.
16: Authorities on the scene of the vehicle fire on the outer loop of the Beltway in Montgomery County between Connecticut Avenue and 355. Left and center lanes are blocked. Looks like at the moment you may only get by single file to the right. Be alert. Headed west from Silver Spring on the way over towards Bethesda. Currently on the inner loop of the Beltway, your lanes are open. Earlier debris issue northbound on I-95 just north of Fredericksburg near Route 17. That has been resolved and all of those lanes are now safely open on your way up towards Quantico and Spring. The WTOP Traffic Center is presented by Window Nation. Right now, buy 4 windows, get 4 free. Visit windownation.com today. I'm Robert Workman, your next traffic report in 10 minutes.
1: And now let's check in with 7 News First Alert Chief Meteorologist Veronica Johnson.
11: Some foggy conditions this morning and more wet weather. Looking at some spotty showers across the area here early. We'll have more rain showers today, especially 10 o'clock this morning until about 5 p.m. And on the warm side, we'll see a high temperature of about 75 to 78 degrees. I'm 7 News Chief Meteorologist Veronica Johnson in the First Alert Weather Center.
1: And taking a look at the airports at this early morning hour, 66 degrees at Reagan National, at 65 at BWI Thurgood Marshall, and it's 65 degrees at Dulles International at 3:59.
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1: Good morning, I'm Rich Hunter. Coming up...
10: It's kind of breathtaking to see.
17: People paying their respects here at Arlington National Cemetery. I'm Neil Augenstein.
18: The National Memorial Day Parade attracts a crowd. I'm Tracy Jahnke.
1: New details emerging about the man shot and killed by the Secret Service near the White House, including his past encounters in the area and what police say led up to that gunfire.
18: Parents plan to weigh in on proposed staff cuts in Montgomery County Public Schools. I'm Kate Ryan.
1: Good morning. It is now 4 a.m.
19: From ABC News, I'm Stephanie Officer. The risk of a catastrophic explosion known as a BLEVE, which stands for Boiling Liquid Expanding Vapor Explosion, is now over. But Orange County's interim fire chief, TJ McGovern, says the storage tank at GKN Aerospace is still at some risk. ABC's Alex Stone reporting from Cypress, California.
20: Evacuation orders remain in effect for the 50,000 residents living here in this 10-square-mile zone.
21: We have a threat for a fire/small explosion and a leak.
20: Until the threat is fully eliminated, firefighters say they're working around the clock to get people back into their homes.
21: We need the public to keep to those evacuation zones.
20: Orange County prosecutors announcing they're opening a criminal probe into how this happened.
19: Memorial Day services were held across the country Monday from Arlington National Cemetery to small communities in each state. Monday, particularly difficult for the families of the veterans most recently lost. Among them, Master Sergeant Nicola Moore. The Minnesota mother, wife, and daughter was killed in an Iranian drone attack in Kuwait March 1st. Her hometown of White Bear Lake, Minnesota, showing support. Nicole's mother, Deb Staffleen, spoke at the local VFW and American Legion.
22: I'm very proud of my daughter. I'm very proud of my family, the city of White Bear Lake. I just couldn't have asked for a better community to have surrounded us.
19: Master Sergeant Amore was among six U.S. service members killed in that attack. Well, this year's American Music Awards are in the books, with BTS taking the coveted Artist of the Year award. The ceremony, hosted by Queen Latifah, also saw big wins from Cat's Eye, and Billy Idol was honored with their Lifetime Achievement Award. There were also new categories, including Best Throwback Song, which the Black Eyed Peas won for their 16-year-old hit, Rock That Body. 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
1: It is 4:02 a.m. Tuesday, May 26th. Mostly cloudy with showers likely. High 75 to 80. Right now, we're at 67 degrees. Good morning, I'm Rich Hunter. The top local stories we're following this hour. Memorial Day was marked across the nation as thousands gathered to honor those who made the ultimate sacrifice.
23: They've not just made the ultimate sacrifice, they've offered the ultimate proof that we Americans do indeed love liberty. We do cherish the self-government given to us by our forefathers. We do believe with all our souls in the mission that God has given to America.
1: It was President Trump at a wreath-laying ceremony Monday at the Arlington National Cemetery as part of Memorial Day. Crowds lined the grounds at Arlington for ceremonies and moments of reflection. WTOP's Neil Augenstein was there.
17: This man is here from Kentucky. He observes Memorial Day each year back home. This is his first time here at Arlington National Cemetery.
10: I feel like it's just always been kind of a destination to come and pay respects to people who've, you know, sacrificed everything, fought and died for our freedom, for our country.
17: But this man lives nearby in Arlington.
24: Well, I get a couple different emotions. I'm very humbled, especially by the size of the cemetery, the amount of people. But I'm also very grateful for their sacrifice.
17: He says he comes here often.
24: The people who paid the ultimate sacrifice deserve to be honored every day, but today especially.
17: At Arlington National Cemetery, Neil Augenstein, WTOP News.
1: It is 4:04. A crowd made up of locals and tourists lined Constitution Avenue for the 22nd annual National Memorial Day Parade. WTOP's Tracy Jahnke was there.
18: For some people, the Memorial Day Parade was their reason for their trip into D.C.
29: I just got back from overseas, the military, and just wanted to see the parade.
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4: try to come every year. Just, it's a great time.
18: For others, it was a well-timed surprise.
5: 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We are lucky.
6: We just got up this morning and had breakfast and came down here from the hotel.
18: Even for the visitor who arrived from Florida with the American flag button-down shirt he was wearing in his suitcase.
7: We've kind of arrived for Memorial Day, just figured there'd be events, and we stumbled upon all the events.
18: All, like JT Mann of Fairfax, were there to remember the U.S. war dead and honor veterans.
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18: Tracy Jonke, WTOP News.
1: In New York, near the U.S. Military Academy in West Point, a growing monument to those who made the ultimate sacrifice is being built, stone by stone.
8: Lieutenant Colonel John Novoychik has lost count of the times he's climbed this trail just south of the U.S. Military Academy at West Point.
12: It's definitely in the high hundreds.
8: Always carrying a flag, often carrying something else too. A stone bearing the name of a fallen hero. A combat veteran with multiple deployments in Afghanistan and Iraq, Novoychik has lost many close friends. This journey honors them.
12: There's something about doing hard things together to achieve an objective, and you get to the top. Because what you realize is people don't get up there by themselves.
8: Up there now stands a towering memorial to America's fallen patriots. Thousands of rocks stacked 10 feet high and counting. Some so big, they're helicoptered to the top. The summit offers stunning views of New York's Hudson River and Valley.
12: It's hard to understand until you see the flags and you see this, just, at least for me, it hits me that everything that's here is representing someone who was willing to sacrifice for us.
8: Up here, too, 450-pound granite benches remembering First Lieutenant Darren Hidalgo, killed in Afghanistan, and Major Thomas T.K. Kennedy, killed by a Taliban suicide bomber, each painstakingly carried up by Cadet Company F-2. My colleagues and I at CBS News have lost friends in a war zone, too. Cameraman Paul Douglas and soundman James Brolin embedded with U.S. troops in Baghdad in 2006, killed by a car bomb on Memorial Day. We carried their rocks up, paying tribute to their sacrifice, too.
26: You'll not be forgotten.
8: Laying beside them, thousands more names. Americans who gave their lives in service to their country. Charlie Daggett of CBS News.
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27: 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I'm John Werdock.
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1: 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Let's check back in with Robert Workman in the WTOP Traffic Center.
16: Rich, on the Montgomery County Beltway, work continues on the vehicle fire outer loop between Connecticut Avenue and 355 Wisconsin Avenue. Left side of the roadway is tied up. Stay over to the far right. Slow for maybe a half a mile or so going past there on the way over through Bethesda. Be alert as you come down the hill from Georgia Avenue. South on 270, your lanes are open in Gaithersburg and Rockville, headed for the lane divide. No issues on the Beltway across the American Legion Bridge reported. Downtown still have the emergency road work from overnight. Eastbound Southeast Southwest Freeway between Main Avenue and the 3rd Street Tunnel, the right lane is blocked. Selling your car? 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
0: Today and tomorrow, rain still in the forecast before we dry out and see the humidity levels drop. So today we've got the drizzle, we've got fog here this morning, some scattered light showers, and temperatures between 64 and about 69 degrees. Overcast today, more area-wide rain, especially 10 a.m. till 5 p.m. Temperatures as high as 75 to 78 degrees. Rain and a few isolated storms on Wednesday, Thursday, and Friday, drying out and in the lower 80s. 7 News Chief Meteorologist Veronica Johnson in the First Alert Weather Center.
1: 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Here's John Wardock.
27: 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A local division of home builder Toll Brothers is seeking approval to develop 200 townhomes in Rockville. Moco Show reports Toll has proposed putting the residential project on Research Boulevard. If you bought groceries for your holiday barbecue, you know how expensive food is. Phil Lempert at SupermarketGuru.com says prices for many major grocery items are way up.
2: The biggest shock that I've seen is really the price of corn. So when we look at, 6 years of yellow corn, it's now about $5.90, and that's double of what it was last year.
27: No trading on Wall Street Monday as investors paused for Memorial Day. John Wardock, WTOP News.
1: And coming up on WTOP, we have heard plenty about what happened Saturday when a shooter opened fire at a White House security checkpoint. Now, we go in depth with what it was like on the North Lawn from ABC News senior White House correspondent Selena Wang. It is 4:11.
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1: Good morning, I'm Rich Hunter. Thanks for being with us. We're learning more about the man shot and killed by Secret Service officers near the White House. Nasir Best was 21 years old, a Baltimore County native. Court records show Best had previous encounters near the White House, including a trespassing case last summer. Police say on Saturday, Best approached officers near 17th and Pennsylvania Avenue, pulled a gun, and opened fire. Officers returned fire. He later died at a hospital. Investigators say a bystander was also hit. Senior White House correspondent for ABC News, Selena Wang, was there when the shots rang out. She joined us earlier to describe what happened.
5: It was almost surreal in the sense that it was just a month ago when I was at the White House Correspondents' Dinner and we heard those gunshots ring out and we had a duck and cover. I was actually just about to go live on World News Tonight when I was actually pre-taping when I heard about a dozen or so loud popping sounds, extremely loud. At first, my first reaction was, are these fireworks? And suddenly I heard, get down, and I immediately realized they were gunshots. We ducked and covered. Then Secret Service started yelling and running, ordering us to move, to evacuate. So we all sprinted, me along with the rest of the White House press corps who were doing their evening news live shots. We sprinted into the White House press briefing room. At that point, we obviously knew this was an active shooter situation. We didn't know where the shooter was. Turns out he was only just a few hundred feet away from where we were doing our live shots. This is a very close, the closest entrance you can get into the White House is where I get dropped off every day to get to the White House for work. And that is why it was so loud, sounding like it was just next to us.
6: Selena, have you noticed anything different since Saturday evening when this happened at all, when it comes to additional Secret Service agents or officers, additional police, anything kind of changed for all of you that might make you take a deeper breath and go, okay, I can do my job now?
5: Yeah, well, I mean, it is a secure complex. There are Secret Service agents at these checkpoints. You know, that's obviously why this person wasn't able to go through. They exchanged fire. I did notice that there were some, you know, extra police vans around this checkpoint where we go in to enter the White House. And also there's shattered glass as well as a large bullet hole in the White House gift shop. So that's the cross section of 17th and Pennsylvania Avenue. A lot of tourists go through there. And, you know, there is evidence of what had happened that night that you can still see there.
10: I know, Selena, as a journalist, you don't want to make yourself the story, but you've gone through two pretty traumatic things these last couple of weeks. Are you feeling less safe right there? We were talking about this earlier about how the threats seem to be kind of changing when it comes to the environment. How are you feeling about being down there and being so close to all these things all the time?
5: We know that political violence in this country is rising, right? It's not just people in this administration related to the White House, is also members of Congress who are facing, you know, escalating levels of violence and threats and stronger political rhetoric. I was an international correspondent overseas before I took on this role, and I never thought in my wildest imagination that I would be facing more situations of direct danger covering the White House and following the president. I think it's a reality of the job we do now, but whether it was a White House Correspondents' Dinner or working in the White House, you know, it is a privilege to at least be protected by Secret Service, by all of this law enforcement, because you are within proximity of the president. For instance, when we rushed into the White House press briefing room, there were Secret Service agents posted outside. But it is certainly a scare that it happened twice within a month. I have colleagues who also went through what happened in Butler, Pennsylvania. I was actually with the exact same team Saturday night that I was with at the White House Correspondents' Dinner when we had a rush out. So it's certainly a frightening time.
1: That's senior White House correspondent for ABC News, Selena Wang. A quick look at the top stories we're working on at WTOP. Thousands came here to Washington for Memorial Day, paying tribute at Arlington National Cemetery and lining Constitution Avenue for the Memorial Day parade. The U.S. and Iran appear to be moving closer to a deal that could end the war and reopen the Strait of Hormuz. Keep it here for full details on these stories in the minutes ahead. 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
16: Montgomery County Beltway, outer loop still slow west of Connecticut Avenue. Had a vehicle fire between Connecticut Avenue and 355, tying up the left side of the roadway. Emergency equipment still on the scene there. Now checking for a new problem on the inner loop of the Beltway, just north of the American Legion Bridge. Looks like there might be some activity along the right side, so be careful coming across the Legion Bridge out of McLean on the way over towards Bethesda. Downtown, construction overnight on the eastbound Southeast Southwest Freeway in the right lane between Main Avenue and the 3rd Street Tunnel. Now getting reports that there may be a crash in that area as well. I'm Robert Workman, your next traffic report in 10 minutes.
0: Higher temperatures today and for the rest of the week, but today's high temperatures come with high humidity and still rain chances around the area. We are looking at some scattered rain showers this morning and some fog. Temperatures are running between 64 and 69 degrees. Fog burns off by late morning, but we'll continue with those rain chances through the day. And a high temperature of 75 to 78 degrees. I'm 7 News Chief Meteorologist Veronica Johnson in the First Alert Weather Center.
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1: Good morning, I'm Rich Hunter. Thanks for listening. Days after Montgomery County leaders approved next year's budget for the government and school system, reaction is still coming in over proposed staffing cuts. WTOP's Kate Ryan spoke with a parent whose daughter is graduating, but says she's not finished advocating for what she believes students still need in their schools.
20: Dee Dee Fisher is more than happy with the education her daughter, graduating from Walt Whitman High School, has received.
22: She had friends from her junior high who went to private schools, and her experience of high school was better than theirs.
20: But she's fighting proposed cuts to positions, including social workers and staff that walks kids through the college selection and application process. Fisher says students want and need the help they get from those positions. Parents even volunteer in something called Stress Busters to supplement that work.
22: I can speak from a first-person experience that we had hundreds of kids show up for events. If you do it at lunch, kids show up.
20: Fisher says students at Whitman and other county schools can excel because they have those supports. The Montgomery County School Board is considering staff cuts after the school system's budget fell $36 million short of what it requested from the county council. The school board vote is set for June 4th. Kate Ryan, WTOP News.
1: Extra parking spots are now open for flyers at Reagan National Airport. Airport leaders say more than 600 new parking spaces opened in the economy lot just in time for the summer travel season. Garages fill up early, and there's also major construction going on there. Another 800 spots are expected to open this fall. The airport leaders say not only is this summer travel season expected to be a big one, but more visitors are expected into D.C. for America's 250th birthday celebration and events in June and July. Honoring fallen service members, that's what many Americans did on Memorial Day. And for some, it meant a trip to the gym for a tough workout. The story from WTOP's Luke Lukert.
23: The MRF is simple, but it's not easy.
24: 1 mile run, 100 pull-ups, 200 push-ups, 300 air squats. Finished with a mile run.
23: Michael Presley led this challenge here at the Urban Athletic Club. The workout is named after Lieutenant Michael Murphy, who was killed in action in Afghanistan.
24: Michael P. Murphy was a U.S. Navy SEAL who would do this workout whenever he was out and had lack of gym equipment to be able to work out.
23: For some like Megan, it was their first attempt at the workout.
2: Really nice tradition to honor this person every year.
23: And Jason, who is active duty Army, came out for very personal reasons this Memorial Day.
8: Just recently, I lost a couple of friends over at Kuwait. It's one of those things that I got to do, and I think I owe it to them.
23: He did the entire workout in his 20-pound military vest. In the district, Luke Luger, WTOP News.
1: The historic Smithsonian Castle is open to visitors after being closed for a multi-year renovation. The reopening is temporary for the summer and part of the America at 250 celebrations. But as WTOP's Dan Ronan tells us, construction crews are expected to return in September to resume repairs and renovations.
9: Abigail Clark and her boyfriend Baylor Barnett are making their first trip to the Smithsonian Castle.
2: I like right now seeing the in-between of the renovations.
9: Next month, the castle will host the American Aspirations exhibit, including historical artifacts from President Jefferson's desk and the flight suit worn by Amelia Earhart. Baylor is impressed with the architecture of the 171-year-old building.
11: I love these columns. I think it's like marble or granite or whatever with the black sort of sconces next to them. It's like a really cool look.
9: The castle will remain open as part of the America 250 celebration until September the 7th, when it will close for more repairs.
2: I wish I could see a little more than just this hall area, but I will be excitedly waiting for 2027 when I can see it all.
9: At the Smithsonian Castle, Dan Ronan, WTOP News.
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14: All of a sudden, the Nats are one of the better stories in baseball with low expectations. The Nationals are above 500 after beating the Cleveland Guardians 10-2. This is the latest in the season. The Nats have been above 500 since July 1st, 2021. Six home runs on the night for the Nationals, including two from Curtis Meade. James Wood led off with a solo homer. Luis Garcia, C.J. Abrams also getting in on the action. Caleb Young as well going deep. As Zach Littell, he pitched the last seven innings, striking out seven as the Nats beat Cleveland 10-2. That's three wins in a row. They'll continue that series on Tuesday in Cleveland. Birds over the Rays, 9-7 in 13 innings. Two-run walk-off homer from Colton Cowser in the bottom half of the 13th inning was the winner. There was a no-no in baseball. No-hitter as Houston blanks Texas 9-0. Three Astros pitchers combined for the no-hitter. At the French Open, first round, Hinesville's Francis Tiafoe was a four-set winner. NBA playoffs, another closeout laugher for the Knicks, who knock off the Cleveland Cavaliers 130-93. That's a sweep 4-0. Knicks are back into the NBA Finals for the first time since 1999. Again, Nats knock off Cleveland 10-2, a game above 500. Frank Hanrahan, WTOP Sports.
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0: Getting a little better now on the outer loop of the Beltway between Connecticut Avenue and 355. Had a vehicle fire that blocked three out of the four lanes for a few minutes. Still some activity along the left side, but just a brief delay now on your way through Bethesda. Also had an incident on the inner loop of the Beltway just north of the American Legion Bridge. Looks like that is out of the travel portion. Downtown, accident reported in the southbound 3rd Street Tunnel as you come down from New York Avenue. A lot of the emergency equipment responded northbound, didn't find anything, and are now going south in the tunnel back down towards the freeway. On the eastbound side of 395, there's roadwork in the right lane between Main Avenue and the exit for the U.S. Capitol. I'm Robert Workman, your next traffic report in 10 minutes.
5: Some fog out there this morning, along with some showers. Showers will continue on and off throughout the day. I think the bulk of it will be between 10 a.m. and 5 p.m. And on the warmer side, we'll go from the mid to upper 60s this morning to mid and upper 70s this afternoon. I'm 7 News Chief Meteorologist Veronica Johnson in the First Alert Weather Center.
1: And right now we've got 66 degrees in Georgetown. It's 64 over in Bowie, 66 out west in Leesburg. And we're at 67 degrees outside the WTOP studios at 4:30.
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1: To some extent, singing from the same hymn sheet in that they're saying, look, there has been agreement on a number of issues and that things are proceeding well. So if you want to examine the mood music, if you like, then yes, things look better than they did. However, there are some significant sticking points, not least what happens to Iran's highly enriched uranium. Remember, one of the main justifications for military action in the first place was to prevent Iran from having a nuclear weapon. We saw Steve Witkoff, the special envoy, say about a week before hostilities began by the US and by Israel that because Iran has this almost 1,000 pounds of highly enriched uranium, it could then be turned into weapons-grade uranium in fairly short order, that was the justification for the war. Well, Iran still has that material despite all the bombing. It still retains the ability to cascade centrifuges, in other words, make more uranium, and that is a sticking point. President Trump and his administration seem to be saying, well, Iran will hand over that highly enriched uranium. Iran so far saying there's absolutely no agreement on the nuclear issue.
2: I'm J.J. Green. We've seen this all before, not just in the U.S.-Iran war, but we've seen it repeatedly in the Ukraine-Russia war. The common denominators are multiple. Number one, the U.S. has been calling the shots in the peace process. Number two, there is zero trust between the two sides. Number three, according to a top Western diplomat, the Iranians are playing that time watch game again, which follows a saying they've long leaned on. They say the West has the watches, but we've got the time. In this case, the watches refers to the systems, the global oil, energy, and commodities markets that the West depends on, and that depends on the Strait of Hormuz reopening. Iran believes they've got control of time because they can make it painfully slow, something that means the West loses a lot of money. They, too, lose a lot of money, but history tells us they'd rather do that than do any deal with the West. Until they absolutely have to.
3: That's WTOP National Security Correspondent J.J. Green. We're learning more about the man shot and killed by Secret Service officers near the White House. Nasir Best was 21 years old, a Baltimore County native. Court records show Best had previous encounters near the White House, including a trespassing case last summer. Police say on Saturday, Best approached officers near 17th and Pennsylvania Avenue, pulled a gun, and opened fire. Officers returned fire. He later died at a hospital. Investigators say a bystander was also hit and was seriously injured. Here's CBS News correspondent Natalie Brand.
4: Bullet holes in office buildings on Pennsylvania Avenue and shattered glass at a museum across from the White House, all in a busy tourist area just across from the Secret Service checkpoint. The gunshot sent passersby scrambling, as well as journalists at the White House. Police say the suspected gunman, identified as 21-year-old Nasir Best, fired several shots toward the Secret Service booth before multiple officers returned fire. He died later at the hospital. Law enforcement sources say a male bystander was also struck and is said to be in serious but stable condition. Court records show Best tried to gain entry to the White House last July and was sent to a psychiatric ward for mental health issues.
5: The reality is we have more mental health issues than we ever have had in our history.
4: New Jersey Republican Jeff Van Drew says this latest incident makes the case for added security.
5: The White House needs to be protected.
6: President Trump, posting on social media about the incident, says it shows how important it is for presidents to get the most safe and secure space of its kind ever built. He's referencing his ballroom and what he says will be the security complex underneath.
3: It's 4:35. New Jersey Democrats are expressing concerns about an ICE detention facility in Newark, where a hunger strike is now underway.
7: While attempting to tour the Delaney Hall Migrant Detention Facility in Newark, New Jersey Governor Mikey Sherrill says,
8: "We've been working with ICE to get into the facility. I was just denied that."
7: Senator Andy Kim visited Delaney Hall over the weekend, speaking with those inside.
9: You know, there is a woman that was pregnant that says she's not getting full OBGYN care. There's a woman that had a miscarriage that said that she did not get the care that she needed.
7: Delaney Hall is privately run with about 300 detainees. Mike Dubosky, ABC News.
3: Pope Leo is speaking out about artificial intelligence.
10: A warning to us all about some of the disruptive effects of AI. The Pope making his declaration at the Vatican this morning in his first papal encyclical, a type of open letter. Leo setting out his desire.

0: are to protect human dignity and guard against fake info and explicit content in an age when technology threatens to replace so many jobs and other roles in society. Pope Leo writing, quote, "We are truly experiencing an eclipse of the sense of what it means to be human," and warning of, quote, "the unbridled promotion and implementation of technology at the expense of human dignity."
1: That's ABC News foreign correspondent Tom Sophie Burridge. The Pope called for stronger government oversight of tech companies and safeguards to ensure humans remain in control of critical decisions, including weapons. Coming up after traffic and weather,
2: a downtown D.C. hotel wants to be the place for meetings. I'm John Werdock.
3: Upgrading to post-quantum cryptography requires a plan for continuous cryptographic management. 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
1: It's 4:38. Traffic and weather on WTOP. Back to Robert in the WTOP Traffic Center.
8: Emergency road work continues eastbound on the Southeast Southwest Freeway, 395 between Main Avenue and the 3rd Street Tunnel. Right lane is blocked. You'll still be able to make the exit for the U.S. Capitol. Crash cleanup southbound in the 3rd Street Tunnel near Massachusetts Avenue. Follow direction there. A little bit of a backup as you head south from New York Avenue. Earlier vehicle fire, outer loop of the Beltway in Bethesda before 355. Everything is out and over on the right shoulder. Also had a crash on the inner loop of the Beltway just after the American Legion Bridge. That's been moved out of the travel portion. I'm Robert Workman, your next traffic report in 10 minutes.
1: 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Now let's head over to the P.J. 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Here's 7 News First Alert Chief Meteorologist Veronica Johnson.
9: Scattered showers this morning and foggy conditions. And we'll have similar conditions coming our way for Wednesday. Today, we're looking at rain on and off, especially between 10 o'clock this morning and 5 p.m. during the late afternoon. So, going to be another wet day. Temperatures rising to about 75 to 78 degrees. And another day, too, with tropical moisture, so high humidity. Closer to 80 degrees on Wednesday, mostly cloudy skies, could even have some isolated thunderstorms. 7 News Chief Meteorologist Veronica Johnson in the First Alert Weather Center.
1: And right now, our chilly spot is 63 in Rockville, 65 in Ashburn, 66 down at Fort Washington. And we're still at 67 degrees outside the WTOP studios. 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
2: The Grand Hyatt in downtown Washington wants to become a destination for business meetings and special dinners. The hotel is spending millions of dollars on renovations. The Washington Business Journal says a new restaurant is going to debut there in a month, serving Japanese and Mediterranean cuisine. If you have red hair, freckles, and pigtails, then Wendy's wants to hear from you. The burger chain is holding a look-alike contest for its iconic logo in New York Tuesday. The winner of the contest will win free single hamburgers for a year. No stock trading on Monday. Wall Street taking a break for Memorial Day. On the calendar Tuesday, we get the latest on home prices and consumer confidence. John Werdock, WTOP News.
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1: Good morning, I'm Rich Hunter. Thanks for listening. D.C. police are investigating a triple shooting in Northeast that happened around 5 o'clock Monday afternoon on G Street Southeast. Officers found three people shot, an adult man and two teenage boys. They are expected to recover from their injuries. Police are looking for suspects. No word yet on a possible motive. A closely watched Senate race in Texas is heading into its final hours, with longtime Republican U.S. Senator John Cornyn facing a tough primary runoff challenge that could put his political future in doubt. His opponent, Attorney General Ken Paxton, has surged with backing from President Trump. The outcome could reshape the Republican field heading into November, with concerns among some Republicans that a divisive primary could impact the party's chances in the general election. Voters head to the polls for the runoff later today. Here's CBS News political director Finn Gomez.
13: I spoke to both Texas Republican and Texas Democratic sources who say almost universally their expectation is that because of the president's endorsement in this race, Paxton easily comes out on top. This was already a tight race with Paxton and Cornyn in a dogfight head to head before President Trump weighed in. But that surprise endorsement last Tuesday, landing right in the middle of early voting, was a gut punch to Cornyn. Cornyn's allies have spent roughly $20 million trying to save him. This is the most expensive Senate primary in American history, over $120 million spent in this Republican primary race. But you cannot outspend Donald Trump's blessing in a Texas Republican runoff. Democrats are definitely more optimistic about their candidate James Tallarico's chances against Paxton, who carries a lot of political baggage, including previously being impeached by the Texas State House. Meanwhile, Paxton's team is already focused on the potential general election matchup and has already started negative ads against Tallarico, calling him weird and too liberal for Ruby Red Texas.
1: A Kentucky congressman who lost his primary may not be finished running.
14: Less than a week after losing a Republican primary to a Trump-backed challenger, outgoing Kentucky Congressman Thomas Massey has already filed the paperwork to run for Congress again in 2028, a move aimed at keeping his options open. Massey posting on X, he filed with the Federal Election Commission, allowing him to raise funds to continue political operations, supporting his current position and a potential future candidacy, adding he hasn't made a final decision about which office to seek if he runs. Massey has clashed with the president on several issues, including the conflict with Iran and the Epstein files. President Trump has continued to publicly criticize him, even after Massey's loss to retired Navy SEAL Ed Galrine last week.
1: That's Fox's Lisa Brady reporting. Coming up on WTOP, garbage has been on the mind of Fairfax County leaders for more than a year. We will go in depth with WTOP reporter Scott Gelman on why it's been trashed. 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
1: Good morning, I'm Rich Hunter. Thanks for being with us. A plan that would have changed the way trash is picked up in neighborhoods across Fairfax County is off the table, at least for now. The idea was criticized by some HOAs and private trash companies, but it's been talked about for a year. WTOP's Scott Gelman joined WTOP's Ann Kramer and Kyle Cooper to break down the proposal.
18: This would create something called unified sanitation districts across Fairfax County. And it's really complicated when you get in the weeds, but essentially the county would have overseen trash collection in a specific area, a neighborhood, a development for all single family homes. Now, this is not something that, as it was being talked about for over a year, it's not something that would have changed in a month or in a year or even a couple of years. This is something that they were increasing awareness about, getting a feel for whether there was an appetite appetite for this. And then the plan was to phase it in several years down the line. But in the Board of Supervisors in Fairfax County, after getting a lot of feedback from community members as well as independent trash haulers, basically said that this is something that is now off the table, at least for now.
11: So why is it no longer an option? Why what they discussed is no longer possible?
18: Well, there are a few reasons, and one is private companies, including some that we'd heard from over the course of the last year, were worried that they'd be left out, that the county would be tasked with selecting the companies to go ahead and pick up trash in various neighborhoods, and they feared that the independent companies would ultimately lose a significant amount of business. There were also homeowners associations wondering about the implications of whether they would not get to choose and what it means for them. The county ultimately said that the feedback that they got was not good. However, Board of Supervisors Chairman Jeff McKay has described the approach as something that really could address a lot of concerns that people seem to have when it comes to trash pickup.
19: Many of the complaints I get from our residents actually, ironically, are things that in the USD would have fixed. Like, why can't we get trash collection size to what our needs are? Why am I paying the same price as the person next to me who's generating five times as much trash? Why do we need 15 trucks coming down our street every day? Those are the very real things that people have actually come up to me and talked about.
18: And there were a lot of information campaigns and a lot of meetings and discussion about what this would look like if it was something that moved forward down the line. And that's one frustration that county officials have, is that they say they spent a lot of money just explaining how all of this would work. And at least for now, it seems like all of that investment was for nothing.
20: You know, it's interesting, Scott, in my neighborhood at least, just the other day, we all got brand new trash cans. So I don't know if that has anything to do with any of this, but we all did, and they're even picking up the old ones and taking them away. So is this dead forever, or is it possible that this could turn around again?
18: Kyle, I'm glad you have those new bins. And if for nothing else, this year-long conversation drew a lot of attention to some of the challenges that you just heard Board of Supervisors Chairman Jeff McKay describe that folks in neighborhoods have. For example, even in our reporting over the course of the last year, we had heard from people who say that they had a number of trucks coming through one particular neighborhood and questioned whether that's something that makes sense. That was also something that was highlighted at some of the community meetings. But as far as what happens now, this is essentially completely off the table. It's not even something that's being considered or tabled and revisited. This is something that was being talked about for, again, that year mark. And it was, again, not something that was going to happen for several years down the line. So a lot of officials in Fairfax County are frustrated about the investment, the time, the explanation that went into this. But for residents like you, Kyle, with new bins, attention to this problem and perhaps monitoring how this will go. And perhaps we could be talking about this again in a few years.
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8: Accident reported in Southeast, now on Martin Luther King Jr. Avenue at South Capitol Street. Watch for emergency response through there. Emergency road work continues eastbound on the Southeast Southwest Freeway between Main Avenue and the U.S. Capitol exit. Right lane block through there, though you will be able to exit into the northbound 3rd Street Tunnel. Also had a crash southbound in the 3rd Street Tunnel near Massachusetts Avenue. I think you may still see some emergency response through there. Earlier vehicle fire, outer loop of the Beltway west of Connecticut Avenue. Out, gone, nothing left to see over through there, and you should be all right along I-270 and I-95 coming down towards the Maryland Beltway. I'm Robert Workman, your next traffic report in 10 minutes.
9: On top of the 2 to 4+ inches of rain we've received already, could get an additional 0.5 to 3/4 inch of rain. That's for your Tuesday here and Wednesday, your two wet days for this week. This morning's temperatures with the spotty showers and fog running between 64 and 69 degrees, and then a warm afternoon at 75 to 78 degrees. We'll be closer to 80 degrees on Wednesday. I'm 7 News Chief Meteorologist Veronica Johnson in the First Alert Weather Center.
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1: Good morning, I'm Rich Hunter. Thanks for listening. President Trump is set for another medical exam today at Walter Reed, his fourth of this term. It comes as he nears his 80th birthday and faces renewed questions about his health. The White House says it's his annual physical and dental check. Trump has recently shown bruising on his hands, swelling in his legs, and a neck rash, though he and his doctors insist he's in good health. His physician attributes the bruising to heavy aspirin use and says the swelling stems from a common condition in older adults. Trump has pushed back on the scrutiny, saying he feels the same as 50 years ago, and his last CT scan in October was described as perfectly normal. In Loudoun County, we've learned that improperly discarded wood chips from a smoker caused significant damage to a home in Round Hills Saturday. No injuries were reported, but five people have been displaced. With grilling season underway, safety experts are urging everyone to take precautions. Here's WTOP's Alan Etter.
4: The best thing you can do around fire is pay attention. Things can get out of hand quickly.
5: Keep an eye on your grill, you know, fire pit or patio torches for that matter. Don't walk away from them when after they've been lit.
4: Pete Pieringer with Montgomery County Fire Rescue says give the grill some space.
5: Keep it at least 3 feet from anything that might burn, such as the siding of your house, the deck rails, or the eaves.
4: If you're using a smoker or charcoal grill, when you remove the wood chips or coals, put them in a metal container and let them cool. It's also a good idea to douse them with water and never store the refuse inside. If you're using charcoal, only use charcoal lighter fluid, never gas or kerosene, to get the fire started. And don't ever put a flammable liquid on a fire that's already started. Alan Etter, WTOP News.
1: Jazz legend Sonny Rollins, whose powerful inventive tenor saxophone playing helped define modern jazz, has died. Rollins rose to prominence in the post-World War II era, developing a bold, full-bodied sound that set him apart from his contemporaries. Known for fearless improvisation, constantly pushing boundaries, and a refusal to be confined to a single style, Rollins created classics like Saxophone Colossus and Tenor Madness. His compositions, including St. Thomas, remain staples of the jazz repertoire. Rollins famously stepped away from performing at the height of his fame to refine his craft, often practicing alone on New York's Williamsburg Bridge, a story that became part of jazz lore. More than recordings and awards, Rollins leaves behind a legacy of inspiring scores of young jazz musicians around the world. Sonny Rollins was 95 years old. Across NASCAR, tributes poured in for Kyle Busch during a powerful Memorial Day weekend. A moment of silence fell over Charlotte Motor Speedway before the Coca-Cola 600. Busch died last week after a brief hospital stay, with doctors saying he suffered from severe pneumonia. ABC News correspondent Ike Ajachi.
24: An emotional tribute and moment of silence for NASCAR legend Kyle Busch and his family at the Coca-Cola 600 in Charlotte, a race Busch was supposed to compete in. Busch's family, including his wife Samantha and two children, stood on one end of pit road to honor and remember him. Another driver's son even trying to console Busch's 11-year-old son Brexton. Richard Childress Racing, retiring Busch's number 8. It will be unretired for Brexton if he chooses to follow in his dad's footsteps.
25: On lap 18, we remember Kyle Busch.
24: The racing world also honoring Busch at the Indianapolis 500. On lap 18, race officials lighting up the scoring pylon in tribute to Busch. The moment coming just days after Busch's sudden death at 41. His family now saying a medical evaluation found severe pneumonia progressed into sepsis, leading to rapid and overwhelming complications. ABC News learning an ambulance was called the day before he died to the General Motors Charlotte Technical Center in Concord, North Carolina. One of the most moving tributes coming from his son Brexton, who changed his social media profile photo to an image of him hugging his dad.
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0: Nationals knock out 6 home runs in a 10-2 victory at the Cleveland Guardians to go a game over 500. This is the latest the Nats have been over 500 since July 1st of 2021. Zach Littell goes the last 7 innings, strikes out 7, picks up the win. Curtis Meade had 2 homers. Jacob Young, Luis Garcia, CJ Abrams, and James Wood all hitting out homers for the Nats, 28-27. They'll go for 4 in a row as they visit the Guardians again on Tuesday night. Orioles over the Rays, 9-7 in 13 innings. No hitter in the Houston, Texas game as the Astros blanked the Rangers 9-0. 3 Astros pitchers combined for the no hitter. NBA playoffs and the New York Knicks close out again in incredible fashion. The last 3 closeout games in their series, they win by over 20 points. Knicks crush the Cavaliers 130-93 to win that series 4-0. So the Knicks will represent the East in the NBA Finals. First trip to the Finals for the Knicks since 1999. Now the French Open first round matches continued as Francis Tiafoe of Hyattsville was a 4-set winner. 5th seed Ben Shelton, the American, was a straight set winner on to the second round. Frank Hanrahan, WTOP Sports.
1: Coming up on WTOP, mixed signals from President Trump on the war with Iran and where it stands. ABC News has the details in moments. It is 4:56.
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1: It's 4:58. Traffic and weather on WTOP. Let's get to Robert in the traffic center.
8: Emergency road work continues on the eastbound Southeast Southwest Freeway between Main Avenue and the 3rd Street Tunnel. Right lane blocked. Looks like this will extend at least partially into the rush hour. You can still make the exit for the U.S. Capitol off of eastbound 395. Accident reported in Southwest on South Capitol Street at Martin Luther King Jr. Avenue. Be prepared for police direction there. And authorities now checking the southbound Baltimore-Washington Parkway near the Beltway. Might be a new crash over there. The WTOP Traffic Center is presented by Window Nation. 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I'm Robert Workman, your next traffic report in 10 minutes.
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9: Expect some scattered showers and some fog this morning. Temperatures are running between 64 and 69 degrees. Rain continues on and off throughout the day, especially 10 a.m. till 5 p.m. and high temperatures between 75 and 78 degrees. Going to be on the warm side. I'm 7 News Chief Meteorologist Veronica Johnson in the First Alert Weather Center.
1: And right now we're at 64 in Upper Marlboro, 66 down in Woodbridge, 66 downtown in the district. We've got 67 degrees outside the WTOP studios at 4:59.
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1: Good morning, I'm Rich Hunter. Coming up, still ahead, mixed signals in the Middle East as the U.S. launches strikes and diplomacy continues.
6: What's next for gasoline prices after Memorial Day? An energy analyst weighs in. I'm Dan Ronan.
1: And
13: a long bike ride to honor veterans and celebrate America's independence. I'm Scott Gelman.
14: Area malls grapple with the closures of former anchors. I'm Tracy Jonke.
1: Plus,
26: native plants could give you a little more free time this summer. I'm Kate Ryan.
1: The Nats look to continue their hot streak, and the Orioles host the Tampa Bay Rays. Good morning. It is now 5 a.m.
27: From ABC News,
10: I'm Sherry Preston. New American strikes on Iran. The Pentagon launching what it's calling self-defense attacks on missile launch sites and boats placing mines. Hours afterwards, Secretary of State Marco Rubio talking about the potential peace deal.
11: It's either going to be a good deal or there isn't going to be one.
10: More from ABC's Ian Pannell.
15: A senior U.S. official telling ABC News a potential interim agreement would see the reopening of the Strait of Hormuz, a lifting of the U.S. blockade, and a commitment from the Iranians to negotiate the removal of their stockpile of highly enriched uranium.
10: New hopes around that chemical tank in Southern California that had been in danger of exploding, forcing thousands of evacuations.
16: I'm very, very optimistic moving forward that we're going to continue with the success, that everything is stabilizing, and we're going to get them home as soon as possible.
10: Orange County Fire Chief Craig Covey says the risk of a large explosion is now off the table. Republicans in Texas deciding today who they want to represent them in the Senate. Incumbent John Cornyn facing off against State Attorney General Ken Paxton. He's the pick of President Trump. Here's ABC News Deputy Political Director Ben Siegel.
18: Ken Paxton is someone who has a very loyal, vocal following in Texas Republican politics, and he has no shortage of controversies in his past. He was accused of adultery by his wife, who filed for divorce on biblical grounds. He was indicted on charges of security fraud several years ago, charges that were later dismissed.
10: Dangerous rain across parts of the South. Here's ABC meteorologist Jeff Smith.
19: We're targeting areas from southern Louisiana all the way up to eastern parts of Tennessee with a flood watch in effect. This includes Hattiesburg, Mississippi, which at this hour is under a flash flood emergency, a particularly dangerous situation there with multiple rounds of showers and thunderstorms kind of moving over the same locations.
10: New York Knicks pouring it on, finishing up their sweep of the Cleveland Cavaliers and making it to the NBA Finals for the first time since 1999. 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
1: It's 5:02 on Tuesday, May 26th. We are at 67 degrees. More rain today, temps in the 70s. Good morning. I'm John Aaron.
20: Hi there. I'm Kristen Diaz. Here are our top stories we're following at this hour. After weeks of rising costs, oil prices went down slightly yesterday amid hopes tensions with Iran could ease and the Strait of Hormuz may reopen. Brent crude, the world's benchmark, fell 6.5% to $93.60 a barrel, while West Texas Intermediate dropped to $90. AAA says the national average for regular unleaded slipped a penny to $4.50 a gallon. WTOP's Dan Bronin reports some oil analysts believe this trend could continue.
6: Oil industry analyst Phil Flynn is cautiously optimistic the worst may be over for rising gasoline prices.
27: Memorial Day weekend might have been the peak.
6: U.S. oil production is at near record levels, more than 13.5 million barrels a day. Refineries are running nearly wide open at 92%. He says even though prices in the U.S. have surged, we're better off than Asia and other parts of Europe, where there have been concerns about fuel shortages. The U.S. is exporting record levels of gasoline to keep those economies stable.
27: And the only reason other parts of the world aren't, you know, really shutting down their economies is because of the U.S. producers. With this price spike, demand has stayed strong.
6: He says the key now is getting a deal with Iran to reopen the Strait of Hormuz, which will eventually mean lower oil prices. Dan Ronan, WTOP News.
1: A group of veterans cycling from Florida to New York to honor those who served and to celebrate 250 years of American independence made a stop along the National Mall. WTOP's Scott Gelman caught up with them.
13: Here along the steps of the Lincoln Memorial, this group of veterans is celebrating finishing their part of a 1,000-mile ride from Jacksonville to Ground Zero in New York.
28: Our leg was a third leg, which started in Norfolk, Virginia, and we're ending right here in beautiful D.C.
13: The Soldier Ride 250 is honoring their service ahead of the country's 250th birthday.
29: Veterans sometimes are overshadowed. Sometimes veterans go unnoticed, and I think sometimes we forget that veterans still have a lot of ability.
13: No matter what kind of bike they're riding,
28: lots of miles, lots of sweat. We've had some wipeouts, so a little bit of blood.
13: That ability is on full display. For some, the mental part is harder than the physical.
29: I had a very hard time with survivor's guilt and also just failure of not being able to do my job or not having anything to do in terms of, like, saving someone.
13: Near the Lincoln Memorial, Scott Gelman, WTOP News.
20: Well, construction is underway at the White House ahead of a major UFC event next month. We've been telling you about this. Crews building a temporary 5,000-seat
0: Seed Arena on the South Lawn for UFC Freedom 250. It's set for June 14th. The event will feature a custom lighting structure designed to keep the White House as the backdrop. The UFC says it's covering most of the cost, which is expected to top $60 million. Now, additional security will be handled by federal and local agencies. The fight card includes champion Ilia Topuria facing Justin Gaethje. Now, the weigh-ins planned at the Lincoln Memorial.
3: Saks Fifth Avenue was one of the original anchor stores at Tyson's Galleria when it opened nearly four decades ago. Now, with it gone, WTOP's Tracy Jahnke reports the mall is left with hundreds of thousands of square feet to refill or repurpose.
14: Department stores have long played the role of the mall anchor store for decades, being the main attraction for shoppers. But more recent retail history has included hundreds of department store closures, including the shuttering of entire chains. That may be more about department stores than the mall.
4: Just because an anchor store is leaving, that doesn't mean that the malls are really dying.
14: And UDC business professor Amit Arora says 80% of retail sales last year occurred at physical stores and malls.
4: They are on prime real estate. They are very visible. But now they are being repurposed.
14: Lake Forest Mall in Gaithersburg is now undertaking a $1.2 billion redevelopment project. And malls are seeking out or attracting different anchors. Weeks after the Saks Fifth Avenue shutdown announcement, One Life Fitness expressed an interest in the Tyson's Galleria space. Tracy Jahnke, WTOP News.
0: Two people have been charged with stealing nearly $10,000 worth of merchandise from stores across Fairfax County and reselling them. We get the story now from WTOP's Alan Etter.
5: Investigators say the theft ring operated over several months, starting in December of last year and picking back up in April and May, hitting stores across Fairfax County. The most recent incidents took place between May 7th and 13th at major retailers including Target, Home Depot, and Walmart, and some of the stolen merchandise was later sold to local secondhand businesses. Authorities have arrested 43-year-old Rima McPherson, who has no fixed address, and 31-year-old John Ross Dika of Fairfax. McPherson is being held without bond and faces 8 counts of grand larceny, 6 counts of petty larceny, simple assault, along with additional charges. Dika is charged with 4 counts of grand larceny and has been released on bond. Anyone who may have information about possible related cases is urged to contact the Fairfax County Police Department. Alan Etter, WTOP News.
3: Coming up,
7: tech items from the 1990s making a comeback. I'm John Werdock.
3: It's 5:07.
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22: 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It's getting rolled out at different paces, depending on government agency in particular. But fundamentally, it's how are we preparing the humans to enable and use this technology effectively?
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0: Welcome back in 508. Let's check traffic and weather on WTOP. All right, Rita Kessler. So yesterday was pretty quiet because it was Memorial Day. But what about today?
25: Oh, don't expect it today. Everybody should be back to work. So we're going to see what we find. Maybe some people taking the week off, but I don't know yet. We do have one problem right now that's been there since yesterday. It is emergency road work northbound 395 eastbound Southeast Southwest Freeway after Main Avenue. The right lane remains blocked with the emergency work because of some structural damage, again, that happened yesterday during the rush hour. So expect that to be there for a bit. Not sure if it's going to remain there through the rush hour, but it's probably going to cause some delays there. Also, we had callers reporting in Virginia, northbound on the Fairfax County Parkway before Braddock Road, a large pothole in the left lane. Now, while their tire was not damaged, or at least they didn't think so, it could be a tire-damaging pothole. So stick to the right, that spot on the Fairfax County Parkway. Back in the district, South Capitol Street near Martin Luther King Jr. Avenue was a report of a wreck. Right now in the Beltway, no reported issues, any overnight incidents, or any work zones that may have been put up. gone. Everything looks good there. Eastbound and westbound 66, no reported issues. If you're on 95 in Virginia, northbound seeing a delay out of Triangle, trying to head into Dumfries. So keep an eye out for any crash activity between those two exits that may have just happened. 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I'm Rita Kessler, your next traffic report in about 10 minutes.
3: Here is 7 News First Alert meteorologist Jordan Evans.
2: Starting off your Tuesday with patchy fog, muggy conditions once again, then cloudy skies for the rest of the day. Also some scattered showers for portions of the area. Not expecting heavy rain, but some localized downpours are still possible. Better chances tomorrow for more scattered downpours, lightning, and even some gusty winds as the cold front finally pushes south. That'll reset things for Thursday and Friday with drier air, more sunshine, and rebounding temperatures back to the low 80s. In the Perschler Weather Center, meteorologist Jordan Evans.
8: Right now, it's 67 degrees in Foggy Bottom, 64 in Herndon, and 62 degrees in Hyattsville. 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
3: Money news, most CEOs expect artificial intelligence to lead to job cuts in the near future. According to consulting firm Mercer, 99% of executives surveyed say they're prepared for AI-driven layoffs within the next 2 years. The report says companies see automation as a major driver of profits, but only about a third believe their workforce can effectively combine human and machine skills. Experts remain divided on whether AI is actually boosting productivity or if companies are overstating its impact. Early career workers are expected to be hit the hardest, as many entry-level tasks are the easiest to automate.
8: Well, when what is old becomes new again. WTOP business reporter John Wardock says some popular 90s tech is actually getting a comeback.
7: VHS tapes, disposable cameras, and Game Boys are all said to be enjoying a resurgence. Business Insider reports younger consumers are looking for alternatives to today's digital gadgets, and they're seeking out analog items from the past. According to Consumer Reports, some 15% of Americans say they have watched content on a VHS tape in the last year. John Wardock, WTOP News.
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3: Just into WTOP, Fairfax County Police are searching for a driver involved in a deadly hit and run. Investigators say a man walking near the intersection of Arlington Boulevard and Patrick Henry Drive in Seven Corners was hit by a car early this morning. He was taken to a hospital where he died. Witnesses say the driver took off. Police are now looking for a silver sedan. You are asked to call police if you have any information.
0: Maryland Governor Wes Moore signing over 100 bills into law today, including one that's drawing pushback from prosecutors. Now, it changes how some teens are charged, ending the automatic process that puts certain 16 and 17-year-old adults, make that 17-year-olds in adult court, and instead starting those cases in the juvenile system. Supporters say that's where many of those cases end up anyway, but critics argue that the system is not ready to handle more serious offenders. Moore, meanwhile, says that the most violent crimes will stay in adult court. The new law takes effect October 1st. In a separate issue, Governor Moore is also letting the Community Trust Act become law without his signature. This will limit when local police can work with federal immigration authorities.
3: Whether you love your traditional green lawn or want a more wild look with less maintenance, WTOP's Kate Ryan reports a local garden center says you have more options than you might think.
6: Native plants can be a big draw for pollinators, bees, and butterflies, and can also bring in the birds. But there's another reason homeowners are looking into making changes in their gardens.
10: Lawns are really intensive in terms of from water and fertilizer and pesticide use.
6: And Will Colburn at Silver Springs Swamp Rose Co-op says,
10: and if you can get rid of that and replace it with something beautiful that is functional for wildlife and has flowers, I think that's something that people really appreciate.
6: And Colburn says while native plants can help cut your water bill, you will need to spend some time tending to them.
10: No garden is maintenance-free. That's what makes it a garden, is there's human intervention.
6: But with native plants, he says, there's a little more help from Mother Nature. Kate Ryan, WTOP News.
0: Well, a free TV super app could be on the way.
13: We're learning more about comedian-turned-media mogul Byron Allen's plans for BuzzFeed now that he's majority owner and CEO.
18: I mean, we're going after YouTube.
13: Okay.
18: Get your mind around that.
13: Allen stopped by Bloomberg and spoke to Bloomberg TV's Romain Bostic about his big plans to make BuzzFeed into what he's framing as a free TV super app that combines news, weather, and entertainment content. He's already got a big part of that infrastructure with another one of his businesses called Local Now.
18: Local Now uses artificial intelligence and proprietary software to curate, aggregate, and stream super hyper-local news, weather, sports, and traffic. Geofence to your zip code. Yeah, it is magnificent. Here's the problem. No one knows about it.
13: Allen thinks that combining the streaming business he already built with the content and brand recognition of BuzzFeed will vault the operation to new success.
18: A lot of guys like to buy businesses in the penthouse and take them down to the lobby. I like to buy them in the lobby and take them to the penthouse.
13: I'm Bloomberg's Justin Milliner on the Black Business Beat.
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3: Traffic and weather, let's go to Rita Kessler.
25: Well, we found out what's going on northbound 95 in Virginia. First, you're sitting in a delay out of Quantico, headed past 619 in Triangle, but before 234 in Dumfries. The wreck along the left side of the roadway at one point it was single file right, but it looks like you may have another right lane getting you by. The activity is definitely along the left side, though, and that's what's causing that early unusual delay through Triangle. After that, it looks good crossing the Occoquan into Springfield onto 395 toward the 14th Street Bridge. Eastbound 66, a little heavy getting into Centerville. Northbound 28 is seeing a delay right now after Manassas Drive headed toward Browns Lane, where there may be a wreck. Northbound Fairfax County Parkway before Braddock Road. Keep an eye out on the left side for that pothole in the roadway. Stick to the right to avoid any issues. Now, in the district, it is northbound 395 after Main Avenue. The right lane is still blocked with that emergency work. We're not sure how long through the rush hour that's going to remain like that, but something to keep in mind. South Capitol Street at Martin Luther King Jr. Avenue is a report of a crash. In Maryland, no early issues. The earlier incident reported on the southbound Baltimore-Washington Parkway near the Beltway. Looks like either nothing was found there or that's been cleared. Southbound 270, heavy passing 85, then passing 80 in Urbana, but then good all the way to the lane divide. Wish you could save on home insurance. 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I'm Rita Kessler, your next traffic report in about 10 minutes.
0: Thanks so much. Now to 7 News First Alert meteorologist Jordan Evans.
2: Patchy fog and periods of showers this morning. Temperatures will stay in the 70s today. Feeling quite humid out there on the south side of the stalled front, and 36 more hours to go until we track this boundary crossing through tomorrow afternoon. That'll bring in some final storm chances for the area before drier air comes in for the rest of the week. And the First Alert Weather Center, I'm meteorologist Jordan Evans.
3: 63 degrees in Lanham, 65 in Gaithersburg, 65 in Arlington. 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
3: 523.
0: Welcome back in. Two men are under arrest in connection to a deadly shooting in Woodbridge, Virginia earlier this month. Police say that the shooting happened May 12th on Potomac Vista Drive and involved people who knew each other. The victim, 42-year-old Francis Douglas, later died at a hospital. Investigators say it all started with a drug deal gone wrong. 20-year-old Tyon Jackson and 23-year-old William Lisenby are now charged with murder and firearm offenses. Both are being held without bond. Police say the investigation is ongoing.
3: As the Ebola virus spreads across Central Africa, the World Health Organization is warning the outbreak is accelerating. Officials say as many as 10 countries could be affected, and the virus may already be linked to around 200 deaths.
7: The director general saying despite a scramble to curb the spread, quote, the epidemic is outpacing us. Doctors suspect more than 900 people have already been infected. At least 10 African nations bordering the Democratic Republic of the Congo warned they now have an elevated transmission risk.
3: That's ABC's Faith Abube.
0: All right, time for T-Shirt Tuesday. I'm looking forward to this. Sports on WTOP brought to you by Mentum, delivering advanced solutions for space and defense. Dave Preston, welcome back.
8: Yeah, good to see you all.
3: Well, I like the shirt.
8: Yeah, thank you. It's a Moody Blues tie-dye from one of their tours recently. Recently, like maybe 10
0: little
8: years
0: teal,
8: ago.
0: A little teal, a little purple, a little blue.
3: Recent in my brain. Like
8: yeah, a little
0: looks
8: bit
0: good.
8: Of everything. Because we're so buttoned up. During the, after Labor Day, we're tied for Tuesday.
0: Yeah.
8: Now we're kind of letting things loose.
0: That's right.
8: I might even untuck this at some point in time. Don't hold me to it, though. Nationals clashing with Cleveland. They begin the game and series with a bang.
9: The pitch to Wood. Curveball blasted. Right center field and deep. Way back it goes. And the Nationals have a 1-0 lead. Leadoff home run for James Wood, his fourth of the season. And on the game's sixth pitch, Wood deposits that over the right center field wall.
8: Dave Jagler on 1500 AM. The Nats hit 6 home runs and smoked the Cardinals 10-2, moving over 500 for the first time since April 1st of this year. This is the latest they've been over 500 since 2021. Orioles get a walk-off homer in the 13th inning from Colton Cowser in a 9-7 win over AL East leading Tampa Bay. NBA Eastern Conference Finals. New York completes a sweep of Cleveland by crushing the Cavaliers 130-93 behind 19 points and 14 rebounds. The celebrities on the front row at Madison Square Garden, even though the game wasn't held there, they're going to be happy when the Knicks make it to the finals for the first time since 1999.
0: Oh my gosh.
8: With all the hype and hoopla, you'd think the Knicks would get there more often. They haven't won a championship since 1973.
0: Ooh.
8: That's a long time ago. NHL playoffs overtime in Game 3 of the Eastern Conference Finals. Carolina's Andrei Svechnikov lights the lamp to give the Hurricanes a 2-1 series lead. French Open tennis among those advancing. DMV product Francis Tiafoe and men's fifth seed Ben Shelton. College lacrosse, Princeton wins the men's title with a 69 rout of Notre Dame. Northwestern wins the women's championship. Dave Preston, WTOP Sports.
0: Man, those Knicks fans definitely were out partying all night long.
8: When you haven't won a championship in over 50 years, you got to let it out.
3: Patrick Ewing is a heck of a player.
0: Yes. They were crowd surfing all outside. It was crazy.
3: Still ahead is a ceasefire holding in Iran after new U.S. airstrikes. It's 527.
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12: HII is proud to sponsor this look at the defense innovations and technologies that protect our nation today and tomorrow. HII, delivering the advantage.
16: Precision-guided munitions fundamentally changed modern warfare. Militaries could strike specific targets with exceptional accuracy while reducing collateral damage.
22: Precision-guided munitions transformed American military operations by allowing the U.S. military to destroy targets more accurately, more quickly, and so therefore it was with fewer aircraft, fewer bombs, and thus fewer casualties than earlier bombing campaigns had required.
16: Mark Jacobson was an enlisted psychological operations officer and a naval intelligence officer. In the late 1960s and 70s, laser-guided bombs were introduced, but precision-guided munitions really came into their own in Afghanistan in the early 2000s.
22: Small numbers of U.S. special operations teams working with local allies could reinforce their own combat power by calling in precision strikes against Taliban positions. This gave relatively small forces disproportionate combat power.
16: Today, precision-guided systems continue to evolve with improved seekers, network targeting, and autonomous features. I'm J.J. Green.
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12: Precision weapons changed the battlefield by shifting warfare from mass to accuracy. From the first laser-guided bombs to today's network GPS-enabled systems, U.S. forces can strike faster with fewer aircraft, fewer munitions, and reduced risk to warfighters, even in complex environments. HII Mission Technologies strengthens that advantage with all-domain C5ISR, autonomy, and mission operation solutions that help U.S. forces sense with precision when it matters most. HII, delivering the advantage.
1: Oh, the heat is on, or at least soon it will be. This is Dave Johnson. Yes, May's here. 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
0: Time for traffic and weather on WTOP, Rita Kessler.
25: And the top things we're watching right now include the growing delay on northbound 95 in Virginia. You're out of Quantico, headed past 619 in Triangle. The far left side blocked with the wreck. A couple of lanes of the right are getting you by, if not all of them, but there are a lot of flashing lights trying to get past it. Once you do, everything looks good until about the Franconia Springfield Parkway. That's where we're starting to see a delay there. Keep an eye out for anything that may have popped up there before you get into the Springfield Interchange, either onto 395 or the Beltway. You'll also find northbound 395 after Main Avenue. The right lane is still blocked with the emergency work, and callers report the now typical delay on inbound Clara Barton Parkway headed toward the Chain Bridge. Looks like that light is short timing. Waking up drained, Mattress Firm sleep experts will help you find the right bed for deeper rest at the Memorial Day sale. Mattress Firm, they make sleep easy. I'm Rita Kessler. Your next traffic report in about 10 minutes.
3: Patchy fog out there this morning. Expect another cloud.

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1: Forces have launched new airstrikes inside Iran, describing them as self-defense strikes to protect our troops from threats posed by Iranian forces. The strikes carried out in the area of Bandar Abbas, home to Iran's main naval base, reportedly targeted missile launch sites and Iranian boats trying to land mines off the coast.
2: Now, that is ABC's Sophie Flay reporting. The U.S. military says it is using restraint during the ongoing ceasefire. At the same time, President Trump says that negotiations with Iran are proceeding nicely. There has been no official response from Iran.
3: Meanwhile, Israel is continuing its campaign against Hezbollah. Lebanon's state-run news agency says an Israeli airstrike on a village in eastern Lebanon has killed 12 people. It comes after Israeli Prime Minister Benjamin Netanyahu said he had authorized more intensive strikes targeting the Hezbollah militant group across Lebanon. The Israeli military did not comment on this particular strike. The intensified attacks come 3 days before Lebanese and Israeli military delegations are set to meet in D.C. for direct talks.
2: Well, efforts are also ongoing to bring more countries into the fold when it comes to the Abraham Accords. Those are the U.S. brokered agreements from President Trump's first term aimed at improving regional relations with Israel.
4: In 2020, it was designed and inevitably did normalize relations between Israel and some Arab countries. But there's only a small handful of countries that have actually joined as part of this. And so what the president's effort is right now is to try to expand that, particularly in some of our Gulf state allies. One of the president's points that he made was that Iran, should they agree to a peace deal, could possibly sign on to this as well.
2: That is ABC's Christiane Cordero. Now, Trump is hoping Saudi Arabia and Pakistan in particular could join the Abraham Accords as part of an agreement to end the Iran war.
3: Veterans and military families gathered at Arlington National Cemetery for the Freedom 250 National Memorial Day observance last night. Veterans Affairs Secretary Doug Collins talked about the sacrifices represented by this tune of Taps.
5: 24 notes, every time we hear the 24 notes, reminds us that the freedom we have today to be here, the freedom that we have to go home at night, the freedom we have to worship, the freedom we have to speak freely in public, the freedom that we have to disagree with our government comes from those 24 notes.
3: Honorees included Rocky Versace, who died as a prisoner of the Vietnam War in 1965, as well as Daniel Eggers, who spoke out against the hazing of female cadets before he was killed in Afghanistan in 2004. Grammy Award-winning singer Gretchen Wilson performed.
2: It is said that everything is bigger in Texas, and it does not get any bigger than today's Republican primary for the U.S. Senate. WTOP's Mitchell Miller has that today on the Hill.
6: Longtime Senator John Cornyn is trying to fend off a challenge from the candidate President Trump endorsed, State Attorney General Ken Paxton. The president likes Paxton's support of getting rid of the filibuster and feels he's poised to become the GOP nominee.
7: Think he'll win? I think probably he'll win very substantially.
6: Many Senate Republicans had hoped the president would back Cornyn, who served in the Senate for nearly a quarter century. And Cornyn says he's been a strong supporter of the president.
8: I've supported him and his policies 99.3% of the time.
6: The winner will face state Democratic Representative James Tallarico. On Capitol Hill, Mitchell Miller, WTOP News.
3: Happening today, your chance to lock up a visit to a new space below the Lincoln Memorial. The National Park Service says the new exhibit area will introduce visitors to a dramatic, previously unseen space. It will feature interactive displays and offer a striking view of the engineering that made the iconic monument possible. Timed entry tickets will become available beginning at 11 a.m. at recreation.gov. The facility opens to the public on June 25th.
2: Well, a top local chef just competed for a $1 million prize. WTOP's Michelle Goldchain caught up with him.
9: We have an insanely talented restaurant scene in DC, and to be able to go on the show and perform well and bring home the silver, it's pretty awesome.
10: That's Chris Morgan, the chef behind June, a Persian and Middle Eastern inspired restaurant located in Vienna. 16 chefs from across the country competed in CBS's America's Culinary Cup earlier this year.
9: Every chef that was on that show is immensely talented.
10: Morgan told WTOP that, despite not winning, the experience was worth it, especially given the community's response.
9: All the outpouring of love from everyone locally, chef.

0: and otherwise. And throughout the country, it's been insanely amazing.
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2: Coming up,
3: lots of news about consumers this week. I'm John Werdock.
2: Also,
4: hearing from a correspondent who was at the White House when shots rang out nearby, I'm Acacia James.
2: 5:36.
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8: 538, traffic and weather on WTOP. Rita Kessler, good morning.
9: Good morning, and we're seeing delays in a couple of spots on northbound 95 in Virginia. First, out of Quantico, off and on, headed past 619 in Triangle and before 234 Dumfries. That's the crash activity along the left side of the roadway, and it looks good. All the way across the Occoquan, looks like the earlier problem, however, that we had near the Franconia Springfield Parkway has cleared. That delay is definitely eased, and it looks good on to 395, headed into the district. However, once you cross the Case Bridge, you might find a little bit of a delay as you are passing Main Avenue. The right side is blocked with the emergency work, and that may be there through the rush hour, so it may be a little bit of a slower trip than normal trying to head onto the eastbound freeway. We were seeing delays inbound on the Clara Barton Parkway. Looks like they're still there, trying to head to the chain bridge where that traffic light continues to short time this early in the morning. Southbound DC 295, delays from Burroughs passing East Capitol Street with the lanes available to you. South Capitol Street and Martin Luther King Jr. Avenue was the report of a wreck. In Maryland, no problems getting across to Bay Bridge right now. Two lanes eastbound, three lanes westbound, and southbound 270. Your heaviest volume is out of Urbana past 109 with your lanes open. 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I'm Rita Kessler, your next traffic report in about 10 minutes.
2: 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Your 7 News First Alert meteorologist, Jordan Evans.
10: Starting off your Tuesday with patchy fog, muggy conditions once again, then cloudy skies for the rest of the day. Also some scattered showers for portions of the area. Not expecting heavy rain, but some localized downpours are still possible. Better chances tomorrow for more scattered downpours, lightning, and even some gusty winds as the cold front finally pushes south. That'll reset things for Thursday and Friday with drier air, more sunshine, and rebounding temperatures back to the low 80s. In the First Alert Weather Center, meteorologist Jordan Evans.
11: Right now, it is 67 degrees at the Wharf in D.C., 68 in Oxon Hill, and 64 degrees in Sterling.
2: Money news: Ferrari's new EV is not going over too well with investors. Shares of the luxury car maker fell sharply this morning in Europe, shortly after the company launched its first fully electric vehicle. The launch of the Luce came as other luxury manufacturers have scaled back their EV plans due to weak demand. The four-door Luce goes on sale in Europe later this year, priced at the equivalent of about $640,000. It won't arrive in the States until mid-2027, and U.S. pricing hasn't been released.
11: I mean, can you blame them? Because when you buy a Ferrari, I mean, you really wanted that roar, and didn't you say yesterday that it was going to be electric roar?
2: Yes, this one makes an amplified, well, it's real noise from the electric, you know, widgets that gets amplified to make some kind of sound. So it'll make a noise, but no, it won't be a V12 rumble or whatever that and you associate with Ferrari.
11: You know, how big of a, for $640,000, you're paying for the...
2: But U.S. pricing hasn't been announced. Maybe it's only $630,000 here, maybe. I don't know.
11: You make me laugh, yes, my friend. All right, you. It is back to work for Wall Street today, and that means key updates on the economy are coming. WTOP's John Wardock has the latest.
3: Consumers return to the spotlight this week. Expect fresh headlines on consumer confidence today. Shoppers have been gloomy with consumer sentiment at an all-time low. Then later this week on Friday, are you spending less money these days? Experts tell Market Watch they think personal spending cooled in April after growing almost 1% in March. John Wardock, WTOP News.
2: 542, we're hearing more about a shooting near the White House. Secret Service officers shot and killed 21-year-old Nasir Best near a checkpoint over the weekend after they say he pulled out a gun and opened fire. WTOP's Acacia James spoke to a reporter who was working in the area.
4: Senior White House correspondent for ABC News, Selena Wang, was there when shots rang out.
12: My first reaction was, are these fireworks? And suddenly I heard, get down, and I immediately realized they were gunshots.
4: She was also there when a man opened fire at the White House correspondents' dinner.
12: But it is certainly a scare that it happened twice within a month. I have colleagues who also went through what happened in Butler, Pennsylvania.
4: She tells WTOP it's the reality of the job now.
12: But whether it was a White House correspondents' dinner or working in the White House, you know, it is a privilege to at least be protected by Secret Service, by all of this law enforcement, because you are within proximity of the president.
4: Acacia James, WTOP News.
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13: 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I'm Matt Koufax.
11: And we've got traffic and weather coming up. It's 5:43. Good morning.
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2: 5:45, I'm John Aaron.
11: Hi there, I'm Kristen Diaz. Well, if you are a history nerd with maybe a bit of a beer obsession, we actually have the perfect place for you. In today's episode of Mad About Town, WTOP's Matt Koufax goes to the DuPont Circle area.
19: This particular house, to me, has always been kind of a hidden treasure.
20: The first thing I noticed when I stepped into DC's Heyrick House was how I instantly felt transported back to a different time. Wooden carvings, patterned walls, Gothic and Tudor-style designs on four floors all make up this breathtaking 11,000-square-foot space that stands on its own island on New Hampshire Avenue.
19: So this house, or castle, if you will, is built in the Richardsonian Romanesque style, which comes from Henry Hobson Richardson, who blended basically like heavy European castle vibes with kind of a more rugged American aesthetic.
20: That's DMV architectural documentarian and my guide, Elena Tibbetts. She took me around every nook and cranny of this high-ceilinged home, which includes a sunroom in the back with stained glass windows. Then there's the beer garden space and historic carriage house in the back that also doubles as a bar. It's open to the public, by the way.
0: Yeah, I'm definitely coming back here. Yeah.
20: Development manager Kai Walter told me this house was built in 1890 for German immigrant Christian Heyrich, who owned the incredibly popular Heyrich Brewing Company in D.C.
21: He opened up his brewery in about the 1870s. It was first located just a few blocks that way on 20th Street.
20: The house served as Heyrich's operating base when he wasn't on site, and German artists worked on most of what's inside. The home itself was incredibly technologically advanced for its time.
19: And it was the first fireproof building in all of D.C.
21: It was wired for electricity and gas, so the family members up on the second or third floor could then talk through the speaking tubes to the staff to let them know if they needed something on one of those other floors.
20: I don't want to spoil everything, so I'll let you find the other hidden treasures here yourself. They do offer docent-led tours, or you can simply come to sip and take in over a century of history all around you.
21: It feels like you're not in the city while you're in the city.
20: In the district, Matt Koufax, WTOP News.
11: A little getaway there. 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
11: 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It's spelled K-A-U-F-A-X.
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11: Well, new U.S. strikes on Iran, despite of the ceasefire.
22: Still, could the worst be over for rising gas prices?
11: Keep here full details on these stories in the minutes ahead.
22: Traffic and weather still early on. Let's check in with Rita Kessler.
9: And let's start out with the delays we're seeing on northbound 95 in Virginia. They are out of Quantico, headed past 619 in Triangle and before 234 in Dumfries. The left side of the roadway is still blocked with that wreck. Then some volume passing the Prince William Parkway. Then it's good into Springfield onto 395 passing the Pentagon. But the delay on northbound 395 getting onto the freeway is now on the 14th Street Bridge, headed across the Case Bridge, headed past Main Avenue. The right lane is still blocked with that emergency work. You'll also find in Maryland, Branch Avenue at Coventry Way was a report of a wreck. Back in the district, South Capitol Street at Martin Luther King Jr. Avenue was a report of a wreck. Southbound DC 295 slows before Burroughs, headed past East Capitol Street. If you're in Maryland on southbound 270, volume passing 85, and then out of Urbana past 109, then still pretty good, headed all the way to the lane divide. Onto either loop of the Beltway, heading across the Bay Bridge, no delays, no issues. Three lanes westbound, two lanes eastbound, with your lanes open. Every now and then, you'll find a deal where you get more and pay less. Now, that's a good deal. That's Straight Talk Wireless on Verizon's 5G network. Find it exclusively at Walmart and StraightTalk.com. I'm Rita Kessler, your next traffic report in about 10 minutes.
22: Here is 7 News First Alert meteorologist Jordan Evans.
10: Tracking your Tuesday with patchy fog this morning and a few passing showers, then we'll track muggy and dry conditions for the rest of the day and some shower chances still south of D.C., but better chances for tomorrow as we get into the afternoon, especially as the cold front starts to push south once again. That'll be the final day with rain and thunderstorm chances, and with the heat and humidity expecting some of those storms to be strong. Some of them may have some damaging wind gusts, but widespread severe weather is not expected for your Wednesday. And the first from the Weather Center, meteorologist Jordan Evans.
11: You got it. 65 degrees in Springfield. Farragut Square, you're at 64. 64 also in Laurel. 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
11: It's now 5:52.
22: We're learning more about a security scare that happened in Europe last year. WTOP National Security Correspondent J.J. Green says new information's come to light.
7: According to a Baltic official, Russian fighter jets that penetrated Estonia's airspace in May of 2025 didn't do it because they were bold, but because they made a mistake. And that wasn't the only one they made that day.
8: They showed and connected themselves officially with the shadow fleet.
7: Margus Tsahkna is Estonia's foreign minister. Previously, Russia had denied any connection to all of the shadow fleet tankers popping up in the area. But when they responded that day, it was clear they were connected and protecting those shadow oil tankers.
8: So it changed totally the view globally about the shadow fleet. Before that, it was, you know, good opportunity to hide behind it. But now everybody knows that this is now Russia.
7: J.J. Green, WTOP News.
11: Well, there's actually an upside to our region's drought. Low river flows during the late winter and early spring led to reduced amount of nutrient pollution. That actually flowed into the Chesapeake Bay. Maryland Matters reports that. As a result, the Bay's annual dead zone could rank among the smallest on record. Those zones are areas where the oxygen level in the water is so low that it can actually kill aquatic life, including blue crabs and fish. The zone forms in the summer when warming water temperatures mix with nutrients to fuel the algae blooms. Now, this year's dead zone affected area is expected to be among the smallest in size since widespread monitoring began in 1985.
22: We're also getting encouraging news about the health of New York's Hudson River. For decades, experts have advised against fishing in the river because of so-called forever chemicals that were dumped in it. Now the guidance is changing.
25: Just this year, after 5 decades, they said that everyone is allowed to eat some fish from the river. There are some pretty strict guidelines based on those remediation efforts. For example, me, as a relatively healthy young man, I can eat 4 servings of fish a year. We finally got a bite. Out of the river came a 2-foot eel, which luckily, according to New York State guidelines, you're technically not allowed to eat. So I can't say with firsthand experience that it's safe to eat the fish, but there are definitely fish in the waters.
11: And that is ABC's Peter Haralambos reporting.
22: Sports now powered by Maximus, moving people and technology forward. What are we talking about aside from your snappy t-shirt, Dave Preston?
26: Oh, we're talking about the Washington Nationals, and maybe they're wearing t-shirts this Tuesday. Perhaps they should. Nats break out the bats in Cleveland, belting 6 home runs in their 10-2 rout of the Guardians. Manager Blake Butera's team has won 3 straight in 5 of 7 to climb over the 500 mark.
27: Ultimately, the record doesn't really matter until the end of the year. Having games like this, the way we've been playing lately, just keep stacking good game after good game. Look up a couple months down the road and see where we're at.
26: Zach Littell strikes out 5 over 7 innings of one-run ball to post his fourth win in 5 outings. Orioles rally 3 times in extra frames, finally getting a walk-off homer from Colton Cowser in the 13th as the Birds beat Tampa Bay 9-7 in walk-off fashion. NBA Eastern Conference Finals. New York hits 56% of their first quarter shots, 6-12 from three-point range, and taking control early of their 130-93 route of Cleveland. The Knicks complete the sweep and advance to their first final since 1999. NHL playoffs. Carolina gets a goal in overtime to beat Montreal 3-2 and take a 2-1 series lead. French Open tennis among those advancing. DMV product Francis Tiafo and men's 5th seed Ben Shelton. College lacrosse. Princeton takes the men's title with a 16-9 route of Notre Dame. Northwestern wins the women's championship. Dave Preston, WTOP Sports.
11: You got it. Thanks so much. All right. Well, coming up on WTOP, we have new strikes from the U.S. to Iran. The detail on that is next.
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22: Traffic and weather. Let's go to Rita.
9: Well, the top things we're watching right now include the crash that cleared on northbound 95 after 619 in Triangle. Doesn't look like there's even anything left to look at, so that delay is easing rather quickly trying to head into Dumfries. If you're on northbound 395 in the district, delays begin crossing the 14th Street Bridge and the Case Bridge headed past Main Avenue. The right lane is blocked with the emergency work. In Maryland, it was northbound Branch Avenue near Coventry Way. That was a report of a wreck. The WTOP Traffic Center is presented by Window Nation. Right now, buy 4 windows, get 4 free. Visit windownation.com today. I'm Rita Kessel, your next traffic report in about 10 minutes.
11: And to 7 News First Alert meteorologist Jordan Evans.
10: Tracking your forecast, cloudy with some patchy fog this morning and some periods of rain for portions of the area. May still get some heavier downpours by the afternoon, especially north of D.C. The stalled boundary is now closer to the Pennsylvania state line. And then tomorrow it slowly pushes south through the area again. We'll see those storm chances increase for Wednesday afternoon. And the First Alert Weather Center, I'm meteorologist Jordan Evans.
22: We are at 63 degrees in Tyson, 65 in Waldorf, 67 at L'Enfant Plaza.
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11: Well, good morning. I'm Kristen Diaz.
22: I'm John Aaron. Coming up.
11: Well, the U.S. has now carried out what it is calling self-defense strikes in southern Iran, as President Trump says peace negotiations are proceeding nicely.
22: At 6:15, we'll be joined live by ABC News correspondent Jordana Miller, who will have the latest on the war with Iran.
17: When it comes to gasoline prices, an energy analyst says watch what happens the next couple of days. I'm Dan Roman.
11: Good morning. It's now 6 o'clock.
28: From ABC News, I'm Sherry Preston. Secretary of State Marco Rubio telling reporters overnight that as soon as an agreement with Iran is reached, the Strait of Hormuz will reopen.
29: It's going to take a couple days to settle on, even down to the disagreements over a word, sentence. So we'll have to work through that.
28: The U.S. military, meantime, carrying out what it says were self-defense strikes in southern Iran, including on missile launcher sites and on boats placing mines. In western Lebanon, an Israeli strike on a village has left a dozen people dead. Republicans in Texas are voting today in a runoff for the primary that will determine which Republican faces off against Democrat James Tallarico for Senate this November. Here's ABC News Deputy Political Director Ben Siegel.
0: President Trump weighed in the runoff here, endorsed Ken Paxton, who is running a primary challenge against Senator John Cornyn, a four-term veteran of the Senate. Someone from the George Bush wing of the party predates this Donald Trump moment of the Republican Party. And it's just sort of this new test of what the Republican Party is, who is a Republican in this last phase of the Trump administration, of President Trump's two terms in office.
28: That evacuation zone around the failing chemical tank in Southern California is shrinking after officials in Orange County said the worst case scenario of a catastrophic explosion has been averted.
1: This would have been a huge chemical explosion, and it would have set off likely other chemical explosions from other tanks that are around it. Wow. And at other properties around the aerospace manufacturing center. So, yeah, this would have been a big deal. So they cleared out 10 square miles all around the area. At the peak, there were 50,000 people who were told they had to evacuate.
28: ABC's Alex Stone in Los Angeles. In New York,
2: it's time to party like it's 1999. No truer words have ever been spoken.
28: ESPN's Ryan Field as the New York Knicks head back to the finals for the first time since 1999 after beating the Cavs. You're listening to ABC News.
5: 6:02, Tuesday, May 25th. It's now 67 degrees at WTOP. We've got more rain on the way today. Well, good morning. Thanks for joining us. I'm Kristen Diaz.
22: I'm John Aaron. Our top story, one of the country's leading oil industry analysts says a deal with Iran to reopen the Strait of Hormuz is critical to lowering gasoline prices worldwide. With news of a possible agreement, two of the key types of oil that trade on world markets, Brent crude and West Texas Intermediate, fell by 6%. WTOP's Dan Ronan reports that could mean less expensive gasoline later in the summer.
15: Memorial Day weekend is typically one of the busiest travel times of the year, and oil industry analyst Phil Flynn says it's possible we've hit the high point for gasoline prices.
19: But I'm optimistic that the worst of this price spike may be behind us.
15: U.S. oil producers have ramped up production to record levels of more than 13.5 million barrels a day. Refineries are running nearly wide open at 92% capacity.
19: Supplies are more than adequate. Our refiners are refining at an incredible rate. A lot is going to depend on the ceasefire.
15: Flynn says even though prices in the U.S. have surged, we're better off than many other nations where there have been concerns about fuel shortages. The U.S. is exporting record levels of gasoline to those countries to keep their economy stable. Dan Ronan, WTOP News.
5: New this morning, Fairfax County police are searching for a driver involved in a deadly hit-and-run accident. Investigators say a man walking near the intersection of Arlington Boulevard and Patrick Henry Drive in Seven Corners was hit by a car early this morning. He was taken to the hospital where he later died. Now, witnesses say the driver fled. Police are looking for a silver sedan. You are asked to call police if you have any information.
22: It is a 1,000-mile adaptive cycling ride from Florida to New York. WTOP's Scott Gelman tells us the Wounded Warrior Project's Soldier Ride 250 made its way through Northern Virginia and D.C. yesterday afternoon.
20: Slowly. Take a left, Jared. Take a left.
21: As they're rounding the corner and pedaling toward the Lincoln Memorial.
23: I just remember my friends who were soldiers, and they didn't make it back.
21: Veterans on this part of the Soldier Ride 250 are reflecting.
24: I put a lot of work into my mental health, and this is a way to showcase it.
21: This Wounded Warrior Project ride has four groups of veterans, each riding 250 miles until they get to New York. The group here arrived from Southeast Virginia.
23: We're all veterans, disabled vets who have gone through, Iraq, Afghanistan. We're all working together under one mission.
21: Part of that mission is not allowing a disability to define them.
24: I think about the men and women who didn't come home, and it's like, I'm still here, so I still can, and I still have ability to do.
21: Along the National Mall, Scott Gelman, WTOP News.
5: Well, have you ever wondered what it looks like under the Lincoln Memorial? Yeah, underneath it. You might actually have a chance to check it out soon. The National Park Service says timed entry tickets for the new memorial under Croft experience will be available starting today at 11. Now, the new exhibit officially opens June 25th, and it features a rarely seen space beneath the memorial, complete with a massive support column, interactive displays, a multimedia presentation on the memorial's history and evolving meaning. Tickets can be reserved free online through recreation.gov. Through a $1 service fee applies, of course. Same-day tickets will also be available daily starting on June 25th, but officials expect high demand.
22: An acceleration of department store closures has had some retail experts talking about the end of the department store as an anchor attracting shoppers to malls. As we hear from WTOP's Tracy Jahnke, one area mall operator argues the concept is not dead.
3: Jesse Benitez disagrees with the idea that department stores are no longer valuable to malls.
4: Here at Tyson's Corner Center, our anchors are all performing very, very well.
3: Benitez is an executive with Tyson's Corner Center owner Mace Rich.
4: And you can see that within the centers themselves. Bloomingdale's has done major reinvestment and renovation inside of their space. Macy's has completely remodeled their cosmetics, their men's section, their women's.
3: That said, the mall has been bringing in more non-retail businesses and expanding its dining and entertainment options. And coming next year to the mall's former Lord and Taylor, a massive mix of retail and play.
4: We recently opened up these guys at one of our premier shopping centers in New Jersey, and we are just watching the sales and traffic grow.
3: Tracy Jahnke, WTOP News.
5: So the Scripps National Spelling Bee is back in D.C. this week. It's bringing some of the best young spellers in the world to the nation's capital. Do you ever remember being in the spelling bee?
22: No. My 7-year-old is a phenomenal speller.
5: Really?
22: She spelled treacherous, and I had to double. I was like, is that even right? I don't know. Pretty good.
5: I was always too nervous to do it. But the 3-day competition, it starts today, runs through Thursday. Constitutional Hall, nearly 250 students from all over the U.S. and several other countries are going to be competing for the title. There are going to be 11 students from Virginia, 7 from Maryland, 2 representing D.C. in the competition. And the winner will take home more than $50,000 in cash and prizes. Last year's winning word.
22: Yes, what was it, Kristen? Please tell us.
5: Okay. Eclaircissement.
22: Okay.
5: A French term meaning the clearing up of something obscure, which translates to enlightenment in English. You want to take a guess at how to spell that one?
22: Eclaircissement. No, I was going to say, I would have pronounced it eclaircisement. So you're already ahead of me in this one. You win.
5: Yeah, that's as far as I go as well. Good luck, kids.
22: Yes. Still ahead here in money news, bubbly drinks may be losing their fizz with consumers. It's 6:08.
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5: Traffic and weather on WTOP. Let's bring in Rita Kessler.
9: Well, we figured this might be a problem since the emergency work is still there. Northbound 395 after Main Avenue in the district or on the Southeast Southwest Freeway. The right lane is still blocked with the emergency work from the structural damage that happened yesterday. During the rush hour, your northbound 395 delay is already back near the Pentagon, trying to head across that direction. Now, it doesn't look like they're going to be done anytime soon, so just expect this delay because it is only going to grow. Now, we also have a delay on southbound DC 295 from Burroughs, headed past East Capitol Street with your lanes open. If you're on South Capitol Street, Martin Luther King Jr. Avenue, that was a report of a wreck. Also, the crash in Maryland was reported as northbound Branch Avenue near Coventry Way. Southbound 270 heavy out of Urbana past 109, but still good all the way in through Rockville to the lane divide. onto either loop of the Beltway. In Virginia, everything on northbound 95 in Triangle has cleared. You're still seeing a little bit of volume through that area. Then the delay from Dale City into Woodbridge, then looking good into Springfield. Eastbound 66, no reported issues. But if you're on northbound 28 in Sterling, trying to head past the Dulles Toll Road, you're going to find a bit of a delay trying to get onto Waxpool Road. The wreck is on Waxpool Road at Pacific Boulevard under police direction. So if you're trying to make that left onto Waxpool, that's backing up on to northbound 28. Northbound on the Fairfax County Parkway before Braddock Road, callers reported a rather large, possibly tire-damaging pothole in the left lane. Selling your car. 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I'm Rita Kessler, your next traffic report in about 10 minutes.
22: And here is 7 News First Alert meteorologist Jordan Evans.
6: Starting off with patchy fog, cloudy skies once again, very humid out there thanks to the stalled front. We're on the south side of it. That'll also mean a few passing showers as well today. Not much in the way of sunshine, temperatures in the upper 70s. Now tomorrow, get a few peaks of sun as that cold front crosses, and also a few isolated strong storms by Wednesday evening. In the First Alert Weather Center, I'm meteorologist Jordan Evans.
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5: Well, coming up on WTOP, we're going to head live to Jerusalem for the latest on the war with Iran, as the U.S. has now carried out new strikes, saying it was self-defense. It's 6:12.
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22: 6:15, I'm John Aaron.
5: And I'm Kristen Diaz. So the U.S. military has now said it has carried out self-defense strikes in southern Iran, including on missile launch sites and boats placing mines. And it comes even as President Trump announced on social media that negotiations to end the war were proceeding nicely.
22: Joining us live to go deeper on this and more is ABC News correspondent Jordana Miller in Jerusalem. Good morning, Jordana. What do we know about the latest strikes, and is the ceasefire holding, and are we hearing a response from Iran?
0: Well, first of all, I think the good news is that the ceasefire does appear to be holding, and the strikes that were carried out, which, as you said, CENTCOM framed them as self-defensive strikes hitting missile launching sites and those naval boats that were placing mines, those were, relatively speaking, limited strikes. The Iranians have said that they reserve the right to respond, but we haven't seen anything yet, and we have not heard. I mean, it's already afternoon here in the Middle East, and we have not heard anybody say that these strikes are putting in jeopardy the talks. There's still negotiations going on, mainly through Pakistan, but Qatar taking a very significant role now in the last several days. And we do understand, we even heard Marco Rubio say yesterday that there's been progress and the sides are moving towards that memorandum of understanding, which will, you know, the idea is to end the war and give a period of time to hash out other issues, including the nuclear issue. But we understand there are still disputes over language and some thorny issues that still have to be tackled. So we're in a wait and see period, really.
5: Now, could there be some type of maybe delay in communication between the officials that are talking about all of this and going back and forth with negotiations versus who's actually on the ground and the troops and the Iranians that are going back and forth? I mean, is there maybe a delay in conversation there of what should be happening? Is this why we're still seeing this violence?
0: Well, there's no doubt that the chains of communication are tricky on the Iranian side. We know from several reports, credible reports, that Mujtaba Khomeini is in hiding. He's recovering from very serious injuries. He's now the new supreme leader that was named after his father was killed on the opening day of the U.S. and Israeli strikes. And we know that his location is so secret that messages are being passed through several different couriers, right, who don't know the endpoint. And when he finally gets the new revised draft, then it has to come back the same way. And that is making this process a more lengthy process. Having said that, there's also really substantial issues in the negotiations. The president is still looking for the Iranians to make upfront commitments about pausing their enrichment on Iranian soil and handing over or diluting all of that enriched material, almost 1,000 pounds. It's enriched to 60%. And he wants those commitments up front, even if the details will be discussed in a 45-day or 60-day period. And that still hasn't happened. So I think that's one of the main stumbling blocks. And the other one is, of course, over the Strait of Hormuz. The Iranians still want to have some kind of managing role, control, influence over the Strait of Hormuz. And the president wants the Strait of Hormuz to be free and open and safe for all navigation without any tolls or quote unquote environmental taxes, right?
22: And Jordana,
0: the Iranians are saying it.
22: Yeah. And before we let you go, a little closer to home for you, reportedly Israel has carried out some strikes in Lebanon, killing a dozen people. What do we know about that?
0: Well, we are seeing the Israelis intensify their strikes in Lebanon, as it appears that possibly this deal will call for a cessation, a ceasefire between Israel and Lebanon that would stop Israel from carrying out any attacks on Hezbollah. And so we're seeing Israel now intensify its attacks, possibly to get in its last shots, if you will. And today we learned that the Israeli army has even added a battalion into Lebanon, and that there is talk that the Israeli prime minister, not only did he say last night in a video that he's going to intensify the strikes, that he may actually sign off on strikes in Beirut, which we have not seen since this ceasefire started on April 8th. And so that would be, I think, a serious escalation. The Israelis, of course, they want to separate Lebanon and have it, not at all included in this deal between the U.S. and Iran. And Iran is insisting that Lebanon be part of it.
5: ABC News correspondent Jordana Miller live in Jerusalem. Thank you so much for joining us.
0: Thanks.
22: Let's get to traffic and Rita.
9: Well, let's update the situation in the district. Earlier this morning, we were definitely seeing some delays coming inbound on the Clara Barton Parkway trying to head toward the Chain Bridge. That's usually due to a short timing traffic light. Looks like we're still seeing some delays there now getting past the Glen Echo turnaround, but then it looks good to the Chain Bridge. But a new problem just spoke to callers, unfortunately, a caller that was involved in this crash. Inbound Canal Road at Arizona Avenue. It is along the right side, and police are on their way there. Now, northbound 395 after Main Avenue. The right lane is blocked with the emergency work, and that's going to be there a bit. We're already in delays. Northbound 395 after the Pentagon, solid, trying to head into the district onto the freeway. You'll also find southbound DC 295 slow before Burroughs passing East Capitol Street. Northbound I-295 heavy into Blue Plains and getting onto the 11th Street Bridge. In Virginia, Waxpole Road at Pacific Boulevard in Sterling, the crash under police direction is backing things up onto northbound 28, trying to make that left onto Waxpole Road. 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I'm Rita Kessler, your next traffic report in about 10 minutes.
5: Thanks so much, Rita. And we're going to go to 7 News First Alert meteorologist Jordan Evans.
6: Patchy fog and periods of showers this morning. Temperatures will stay in the 70s today. Feeling quite humid out there on the south side of the stalled front, and 36 more hours to go until we track this boundary crossing through tomorrow afternoon. That'll bring in some final storm chances for the area before drier air comes in for the rest of the week. And the First Alert Weather Center, meteorologist Jordan Evans.
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5: Now, coming up on WTOP, we're getting a sneak peek at what the White House grounds will look like as a UFC arena. 622.
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22: It's 6:24.
5: Well, construction is underway at the White House ahead of a major UFC event next month. We've been telling you about this. Crews now building a temporary 5,000-seat arena on the South Lawn for UFC Freedom 250. It's set for June 14th. The event will feature a custom lighting structure designed to keep the White House as the backdrop. The UFC says it is covering most of the cost. That's expected to top $60 million. Additional security will be handled by federal and local agencies. The fight card includes champion Ilya Topuria facing Justin Gaethje. And that is also a weigh-in planned at Lincoln Memorial. And that should be a good show. So looking forward to that.
22: And we have more sports brought to you by Amentum, delivering advanced solutions for space and defense. What's up, Dave?
3: Traffic's going to be fun that night. I can just tell you. It's fun every night. Stay away. Super fun that night. Nationals clashing with Cleveland last night. Traffic on the base pass, but they also begin the game and series with a bang.
4: The pitch to Wood. Curveball blasted. Right center field and deep. Way back it goes, and the Nationals have a 1-0 lead. Leadoff home run for James Wood, his fourth of the season. And on the game's sixth pitch, Wood deposits that over the right center field wall.
3: Dave Jagler on 1500 AM. The Nats hit six home runs and smoked the Cardinals 10-2, moving over 500 for the first time since April 1st. First time this late in the season since 2021. They've won three straight, 5 of 7 and 7 of 11. Orioles get a walk-off homer in the 13th inning from Colton Cowser in a 9-7 win over AL East leading Tampa Bay. NBA Eastern Conference Finals. New York completes a sweep of Cleveland by crushing the Cavaliers 130-93 behind 19 points and 14 rebounds. The Knicks advance to their first final since 1999. NHL playoffs overtime in Game 3 of the Eastern Conference Finals. Carolina's Andrei Svechnikov lights the lamp to give the Hurricanes a 3-2 win and a 2-1 series lead. French Open tennis among those advancing. DMV product Francis Tiafo and men's fifth seed Ben Shelton. College lacrosse, Princeton wins the men's title with a 16-9 victory over Notre Dame. Northwestern takes the women's championship. Dave Preston, WTOP Sports.
22: Thanks, Dave. Still ahead, the U.S. military carries out what it calls self-defense strikes in Iran. We will get more information on that, 627.
7: WTOP celebrates 250 years of American defense innovation. Presented by HII.
19: HII is proud to sponsor this look at the defense innovations and technologies that protect our nation today and tomorrow. HII, delivering the advantage.
20: Precision-guided munitions fundamentally changed modern warfare. Militaries could strike specific targets with exceptional accuracy while reducing collateral damage.
21: Precision-guided munitions transformed American military operations by allowing the U.S. military to destroy targets more accurately, more quickly, and so therefore it was with fewer aircraft, fewer bombs, and thus fewer casualties than earlier bombing campaigns had required.
20: Mark Jacobson was an enlisted psychological operations officer and a naval intelligence officer. In the late 1960s and 70s, laser-guided bombs were introduced, but precision-guided munitions really came into their own in Afghanistan in the early 2000s.
21: Small numbers of U.S. special operations teams working with local allies could reinforce their own combat power by calling in precision strikes against Taliban positions. This gave relatively small forces disproportionate combat power.
20: Today, precision-guided systems continue to evolve with improved seekers, network targeting, and autonomous features. I'm J.J. Green.
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19: Precision weapons changed the battlefield by shifting warfare from mass to accuracy. 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
5: Traffic and weather on WTOP, Rita Kessler.
9: And the top things we're watching right now include inbound Canal Road at Arizona Avenue. That wreck was reported along the right side. Northbound 395 already slow back to the Pentagon, trying to head into the district after the Case Bridge, after Main Avenue. That's where the right lane is still blocked with the emergency road repairs. Northbound Fairfax County Parkway before Braddock Road, the large pothole was reported along the left side. And in Maryland, it was northbound Branch Avenue near Coventry Way. That was a report of a wreck. A safety tip from Pepco, stay 10 feet from overhead power lines. Assume any downed wire is energized and dangerous. Learn more at pepco.com/safety. I'm Rita Kessler, your next traffic report in about 10 minutes.
22: Some patchy fog out there. Expect another cloudy and muggy day with morning scattered showers. Even a few rumbles of thunder are possible. It's 64 degrees in Columbia, 65 in Alexandria, and 67 in Penn Quarter.
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10: 6:30. Good morning, everyone. Welcome in. Yes, it is Tuesday. I know it feels like a Monday for some of us. Time to get on going. I'm Kristen Diaz.
22: I'm John Aaron. Teddy Gelman is our producer.
10: Our top story, the U.S. military says it carried out airstrikes in southern Iran in self-defense. Now, the strikes were reportedly targeting missile launch sites and Iranian boats that have been laying mines

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2: Secretary of State Marco Rubio is calling for the opening of the Strait of Hormuz as soon as an agreement with Iran is reached, saying the strait will be open one way or another. He said a final peace agreement could be just days away.
3: The president had a very important, I think, historic call just a couple days ago with a number of leaders from the region. I think there's strong alignment and agreement on what a preliminary draft should look like.
2: Earlier, President Trump said any agreement to end the Iran war should include a requirement for several additional countries, including Saudi Arabia and Pakistan, to join the Abraham Accords. Those are the U.S. brokered agreements from Trump's first term aimed at normalizing relations with Israel. The emerging Iran deal is facing criticism from Republicans in Congress who favor a harder line on Iran, and it could add new diplomatic complications to the negotiations.
1: Well, we're now getting new details about the man shot and killed by Secret Service officers near the White House this weekend. Investigators say 21-year-old Nazir Best opened fire at 17th and Pennsylvania before officers shot back, and he later died at the hospital. The shooting happened as many correspondents were recording live shots, and one of them now sharing their experience. WTOP's Acacia James has a story.
4: Selena Wang, ABC's senior White House correspondent, was there when the shooting started.
5: We didn't know where the shooter was. Turns out he was only just a few hundred feet away from where we were doing our live shots. This is the closest entrance you can get into the White House. It's where I get dropped off every day to get to the White House for work. And that is why it was so loud, sounding like it was just next to us.
4: And she says this was not her first experience.
5: It was almost surreal in the sense that it was just a month ago when I was at the White House Correspondents' Dinner and we heard those gunshots ring out.
4: And she adds, it's the reality of the job now.
5: I was an international correspondent overseas before I took on this role, and I never thought in my wildest imagination that I would be facing more situations of direct danger covering the White House and following the president.
4: Acacia James, WTOP News.
2: Election 2026, there's another major political test for the president today. It involves a longtime Republican senator in Texas who is trying to hang on to his seat. More from WTOP's Mitchell Miller today on The Hill.
6: We have a great candidate, I believe, in Texas.
7: But the president believes that candidate in the GOP primary is Attorney General Ken Paxton, not Senator John Cornyn, who's represented Texas in the Senate for nearly 25 years. While Cornyn has stressed he's voted with the president 99% of the time, he lost out on his endorsement a week ago. Still, Cornyn points out the president didn't ask him to drop out of the race.
8: Well, I think it's significant that the president hasn't made that request. He's called me a friend.
7: Some of Cornyn's friends in the Senate worry that if Paxton wins, he'll be a weaker candidate this fall against Democratic State Representative James Tallarico. But Democrats haven't won a statewide office in Texas since 1994. On Capitol Hill, Mitchell Miller, WTOP News.
1: Maryland Governor Wes Moore is signing more than 100 bills into law today, including one that is drawing pushback from prosecutors, changing how some teens are charged, ending the automatic process that puts certain 16 and 17-year-olds in an adult court instead of starting those cases in the juvenile system. Supporters say that's where many of those cases end up anyway, but critics argue the system is not ready to handle more serious offenders. Moore says the most violent crimes, those will stay in adult court. The new law takes effect October 1st. In a separate issue, Governor Moore is also letting the Community Trust Act become law without his signature. This will limit when local police can work with federal immigration authorities.
2: Coming up,
9: tech items from the 1990s making a comeback. I'm John Wardock.
2: And we have, guess what in the forecast? Rain.
1: Oh.
2: You'd never would have expected it.
1: No.
2: It's 6:36.
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2: Our country has now become a place where states are trampling reproductive rights. There's a new clinic in Allegheny County. David Trone was at the opening. 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David has been an advocate from the start. He will be in this fight forever.
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8: Let's go and take traffic and weather on WTOP. Feeling more like a Monday out there, I'm sure. How about that, Rita?
9: It certainly is, and we're starting to see a lot of delays form in the area and also a lot of problems. Now, it was the inner loop of the Beltway after Georgia Avenue. That's where the right side was reportedly blocked with a broken down vehicle. Not seeing much of a delay. The outer loop, however, is slow from 95 around toward Georgia Avenue. It was the outer loop near 201 Kenilworth Avenue where we had a report of a wreck. Inbound Canal Road at Arizona Avenue, that wreck was reported on the right side. And northbound 395 now slows from the Pentagon across the 14th Street Bridge and the Case Bridge. It is after Main Avenue. The right side of the roadway is blocked with the ongoing emergency work. Northbound Branch Avenue near Coventry Way was a report of a wreck. You're also going to find northbound 210 slow from Swan Creek toward Palmer and Livingston, but your lanes should be open. In Virginia, northbound 95, the delays Dale City into Woodbridge, volume through Lorton and Newington. Eastbound 66 heavy through Manassas and passing Route 50, and then it's good to the Beltway. 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I'm Rita Kessler. Your next traffic report in about 10 minutes.
10: 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Your 7 News First Alert meteorologist, Jordan Evans.
11: Our second to last day with a soupy air mass. We're talking very muggy today and tomorrow as we're on the south side of this boundary. Dew points in the 70s. That's typical for July. Not too common for late May. So it will stay muggy out there for the next 36 hours. Also some passing showers, some patchy fog this morning and again tonight. Then tomorrow afternoon, the better opportunity for more scattered showers and downpours and even some isolated severe storms. In the First Alert Weather Center, meteorologist Jordan Evans.
8: And right now it is 64 degrees at BWI Marshall, 66 at Reagan National, 64 degrees at Dulles.
10: Money news. Most CEOs expect artificial intelligence to lead to job cuts in the near future. According to consulting firm Mercer, 99% of executives surveyed say they're prepared for AI-driven layoffs within the next 2 years. The report says companies see automation as a major driver of profit, but only about a third believe their workforce can effectively combine human and machine skills. Experts remain divided about whether AI is actually boosting productivity or if companies are overstating its impact. Early career workers are expected to be the hardest hit, as many entry-level tasks are the easiest to automate.
8: Well, when what is old becomes new again. WTOP business reporter John Wardock says some popular 90s tech is getting a comeback.
12: VHS tapes, disposable cameras, and Game Boys are all said to be enjoying a resurgence. Business Insider reports younger consumers are looking for alternatives to today's digital gadgets, and they're seeking out analog items from the past. According to Consumer Reports, some 15% of Americans say they have watched content on a VHS tape in the last year. John Wardock, WTOP News.
10: 641, more wealthy Americans are looking for second citizenships and overseas residency options. Experts say interest has surged since President Trump's re-election, with concerns ranging from politics and cost of living to financial security and global mobility. Forbes reports popular destinations include Europe, New Zealand, and the Caribbean, where citizenship can sometimes be obtained in just months. Analysts say many high-income Americans now see dual citizenship as a form of insurance against economic and geopolitical uncertainty.
8: Well, a year ago, Russian fighter jets evaded Estonia's airspace and lingered for a long time. Now, WTOP National Security Correspondent J.J. Green reports, as shocking as that was, they're pushing the envelope even further.
7: British Secretary of Defense John Healey had been in Estonia for discussions with Estonian Secretary of Defense Hanno Pevkur last Thursday. When he left, got airborne, the GPS system on his plane shut down. The only way to fix it was to reboot the airplane. But you can't do that at 30,000 feet in the air. You need to land the plane. But that wasn't an option. So the crew reverted to revisionary inertial navigation systems to safely land the plane. British intelligence believe Russia's military did it by jamming the GPS system, something they've done before to other officials. But Russia, being able to knock the GPS out on his plane, could have had tragic results. J.J. Green, WTOP News. Watch this
10: keep going. At the American Music Awards, the South Korean group BTS cleaned up after opening the show with a performance of the song Hooligan. BTS took home the top prize of the night, Artist of the Year, and also earned Song of the Summer for Swim. Sabrina Carpenter got Album of the Year for Man's Best Friend. The singing voices from K-pop Demon Hunters won the award for Song of the Year for Golden. Taylor Swift came in with 8 nominations but left empty-handed.
8: You know, this was something, though. Do you remember that song by the Black Eyed Peas, Rock That Body? Rock That Body?
10: Yes.
8: Rock That Body. Okay, anyways,
10: no,
8: I don't want to sing too much more.
10: Yes, I remember.
8: No, because the American Music Awards actually had a category for Best Throwback Song, and I had never heard that category before. Oh. I don't know if this is something new, but...
10: Just to make you feel old, I guess.
8: That boom, boom, pat. Yeah. You know, Black Eyed Peas used to have the hits back in the day.
10: Absolutely.
8: Coming up on WTOP.
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8: All right, 6:43.
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10: 6:46. I'm John Aaron.
8: I'm Kristen Diaz. Thanks so much for being with us. So, you know, it is still not really clear what caused a piece of concrete to fall from an overpass onto the Southwest Freeway, but it's been affecting a lot of you driving around town this morning. WTOP's Neil Augenstein gives us a quick look.
13: The right lane remains blocked off with cones for people driving on 395 North. Here beneath the 7th Street overpass is where the concrete fell yesterday. Nobody was hurt, and it's been cleaned up. but a truck with traffic barrels and arrow signs is moving traffic to the left this morning. DDOT says it's investigating the possibility of a bridge strike. It's likely crews will inspect this overpass to make sure there isn't more serious damage or the risk of more falling concrete. No word yet on when the right lane will reopen to traffic. On the Southeast Southwest Freeway, Neil Augenstein, WTOP News.
10: A species classified as extinct in the wild is alive and well at the National Zoo's campus in Front Royal. Two CHECK chicks were born there in mid-April. They join a world CHECK population of just 125. The species is also known as the Guam kingfisher and is native to that tropical island. It was classified as extinct in the 1980s after being wiped out by the invasive brown tree snake. The birds grow to around 9 inches long and weigh about as much as a tennis ball as adults.
8: Now to our top stories we're working on at WTOP.
10: U.S. military launches what it calls self-defense strikes on Iran. Meantime, top Trump administration officials say talks toward a peace deal continue.
8: Have we actually faced the worst of surging gas prices? We're hearing from one industry expert.
10: And there's a brand new visitor experience coming to the Lincoln Memorial.
8: Keep it here for full details on these stories in the minutes ahead.
10: Traffic and weather, starting off the work week a day late with Arita Kessler.
9: And let's start out with the problems that we're seeing on the Beltway. The inner loop of the Beltway after Georgia Avenue, the right side of the roadway, blocked with the broken down vehicle. Delays are back near Georgia. Outer loop is slow before New Hampshire Avenue, past 29 toward Georgia Avenue, but your lanes are open. Now, it was the outer loop near 201 Kenilworth Avenue where we had a report of a wreck. In the district, inbound Canal Road at Arizona Avenue, the right side blocked with the wreck, like we were just hearing Neil talk about. Northbound 395 after Main Avenue, the right lane remains blocked with that emergency work. That's why we're already seeing a delay on northbound 395 solid from the Pentagon, trying to get past there. Inbound on the Suitland Parkway, delays after Naylor Road, trying to head toward 295 and the Douglas Bridge. While in Virginia, northbound 95, the slowest point, Dale City into Woodbridge, also getting heavy in Lorton. Northbound Route 1, very slow, getting into Lorton as well. Then the volume on 95 in Newington onto 395 toward Edsel Road. If you're on 66, it was eastbound, a little heavy in Manassas. The northbound Fairfax County Parkway before Braddock Road. Keep an eye out on the left side for a rather large, possibly tire-damaging pothole. 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I'm Rita Kessler, your next traffic report in about 10 minutes.
8: 7 News First Alert meteorologist Jordan Evans.
11: Tracking your Tuesday with patchy fog this morning and a few passing showers, then we'll track muggy and dry conditions for the rest of the day and some shower chances still south of D.C., but better chances for tomorrow as we get into the afternoon, especially as the cold front starts to push south once again. That'll be the final day with rain and thunderstorm chances, and with the heat and humidity expecting some of those storms to be strong. Some of them may have some damaging wind gusts, but widespread severe weather is not expected for your Wednesday. And the first of the Weather Center, meteorologist Jordan Evans.
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8: Coming up on WTOP, President Trump is scheduled for another round of medical tests today. 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
10: 6:52.
8: Happening today, President Trump heads to Walter Reed National Military Medical Center for what the White House is calling his annual medical and dental exams. This will be his fourth publicly disclosed medical exam since returning to office. The tradition of the presidential physical goes back decades and offers a glimpse of the chief's fitness through the White House, which decides what details to reveal. Trump has recently talked about how good he feels, and even as he jokes about his fondness over McDonald's and his minimal exercise regimen. Trump turns 80 next month and was the oldest person elected for president. Former President Biden was 82 when he left office, dropping out of the 2024 presidential race because of widespread concerns that he was too old for the job.
10: Climate change and the high cost of fertilizer are prompting many Washingtonians to reconsider their traditional green lawn. But can a yard packed with native plants pass muster with your local HOA? WTOP's Kate Ryan reports.
4: There's no doubt that switching from a traditional lawn means adjusting to a different landscape for your yard.
5: To a little bit looser, wilder look that can also be really functional and require less maintenance.
4: Will Colburn at the Swamp Rose Co-op in Silver Spring can help whether you have a condo patio or a sprawling yard.
5: One that immediately comes to mind for sunny areas would be Rudbeckia or some of our Coreopsis, which are really lovely, fairly hardy plants, but that have a more traditionally ornamental aesthetic.
4: For a flower that comes into its own in the fall, he says, try this.
5: Symphyotrichum oblongifolium. I know that is a mouthful with the botanical Latin.
4: Common name?
5: It's aromatic aster. This is one that has its moment later in the year, and it's also a powerhouse for pollinators.
4: Kate Ryan, WTOP News.
8: Well, Hooters may be turning heads for a different reason. The chain says it's moving away from its edgy image, getting back to its roots as a laid-back beach-style neighborhood spot. CEO says that the goal is to appeal not only to longtime customers, but also to families, couples, and a wider crowd. The brand first launched in the 80s with that coastal theme, and leaders say that, well, this rebrand is about returning to that original idea.
10: Sports powered by Maximus, moving people and technology forward. Dave Preston's looking laid back this morning.
26: Yeah, it's T-shirt Tuesday. Yeah. We put the ties away in the closet, yeah, with the exception of a few special occasions. Okay. And we're breaking out T-shirts.
10: I'm so right. Down with this.
26: Summer long, yeah.
10: This is way more my speed.
26: Unfortunately, in the newsroom, it's also windbreaker Tuesday because it's too cold out there to just wear a T-shirt. Nationals played 3 in the first inning and 3 more in the second of their 10-2 rout of Cleveland. Manager Blake Butera's team belting 6 home runs.
27: Yeah, it's just so impressive. The at-bats from start to finish, obviously coming out of the gates hot like that against an arm like Bibby is not easy. And the way we kind of set the tone early on and gave our pitching some room to breathe a little bit there, and then they continue to pile it on outside of the first inning and just made it that much easier for us.
26: Nats also get 7 strikeouts over 7 innings from Zach Littell, whose ERA is at 2.19 in May. Orioles get a walk-off homer in the 13th inning from Colton Cowser in a 9-7 win over Tampa Bay, while Houston tosses a combined no-hitter in their 9-0 shutout of Texas. Astros rookie Alimber Santa becoming the first player in big league history to pitch a no-hitter in his MLB debut since 1892, when Bumpus Jones tossed a no-no for Cincinnati. His teammates on the Reds that year included the likes of outfielder Jocko Halligan and pitcher Icebox Chamberlain.
8: What?
26: Oh, man. Chamberlain led the team in starts that year, too.
10: Oh, Bumpus has pitched a no-no.
26: Yeah. I think his given name was Charles, though. NBA Eastern Conference Finals. New York completes a sweep of Cleveland by crushing the Cavaliers 130-93. The Knicks advance to their first final since 1999. NHL playoffs. Carolina's Andre straight. Svechnikov lights the lamp in overtime to give the Hurricanes a 3-2 win over Montreal and a 2-1 lead in the series. French Open tennis among those advancing. DMV product Francis Tiafoe and men's fifth seed Ben Shelton. Women's number one Aryna Sabalenka takes the first set from Jessica Bouzas 6-4. Dave Preston, WTOP Sports.
10: Coming up, the U.S. launches what it calls self-defense strikes against Iran. 657.
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8: Let's go ahead and get a quick check of our traffic. Rita Kessler.
9: And the top things we're watching right now include the unusual delay on northbound 5 and 301. Then they merge and try to head in through Brandywine near Chadsford Drive and Timothy Branch Drive. Watch for anything there because then it breaks up till you get to the split in Brandywine. Northbound 395 after Main Avenue, the right lane remains blocked with that emergency work. Delays are now back near the Pentagon. And the inner loop after Georgia Avenue, they cleared that broken down vehicle, so the delays have eased. The WTOP Traffic Center is presented by Window Nation. Right now, buy four windows, get four free. Visit windownation.com today. I'm Rita Kessler, your next traffic report in about 10 minutes.
10: And here is 7 News First Alert meteorologist Jordan Evans.
11: Starting off your Tuesday with patchy fog, muggy conditions once again, then cloudy skies for the rest of the day. Also some scattered showers for portions of the area. Not expecting heavy rain, but some localized downpours are still possible. Better chances tomorrow for more scattered downpours, lightning, and even some gusty winds as the cold front finally pushes south. That'll reset things for Thursday and Friday with drier air, more sunshine, and rebounding temperatures back to the low 80s. In the First Alert Weather Center, meteorologist Jordan Evans.
8: You got it. 65 degrees at College Park right now. It's 67 degrees at WTOP.
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10: Good morning, I'm John Aaron.
8: And I'm Kristen Diaz. Coming up,
10: the U.S. military says it's carried out self-defense strikes in Iran. So what does that mean for the ceasefire?
15: What's next for gasoline prices after Memorial Day? An energy analyst weighs in. I'm Dan Romer.
16: A long bike ride to honor veterans and celebrate America's independence. I'm Scott Gelman.
17: Area malls grapple with the closures of former anchors. I'm Tracy Jonkey.
28: Two people charged with stealing thousands of dollars worth of items, including Lego sets from multiple stores. I'm Alan Etter.
8: 7 o'clock
29: from ABC News. I'm Sherry Preston. Another test of the president's primary poll coming today in the state of Texas. Longtime Senator John Cornyn facing off against State Attorney General Ken Paxton in the GOP runoff for Cornyn's seat. ABC News Deputy Political Director Ben Siegel with more on President Trump's endorsement of Paxton.
30: The president cares deeply about his endorsement and the power it has in Republican politics. We saw this last week where he and his allies handpicked somebody to run against a critic of his, Thomas Massie, and really destroyed Massie, ended his political career. So we understand that private polling that Republicans have seen has shown Paxton pulling ahead. This is something that was probably not lost on the president.
29: The winner will face Democrat James Tallarico in November. U.S. forces launching new strikes against Iran, even as some, including President Trump, indicate a peace deal could be close.
31: They're never going to have a nuclear weapon, and they know that. They know that.
0: But Iran again contradicting U.S. claims, saying many of the issues have been dealt with, but a signed agreement isn't imminent. And crucially, it's not discussing its nuclear program.
29: ABC's Ian Panel in Tel Aviv. It was a wet, soggy Memorial Day weekend in much of the eastern half of the country. For those in the south today, it could be more of the same, says ABC meteorologist Jeff Smith.
1: Multiple rounds of heavy showers and thunderstorms over portions of the deep south during the day today. Elevated flash flood risk, a level 2 out of 4 threat there from New Orleans all the way up to the southern half of Alabama, including parts of the Florida Panhandle and southern Mississippi. Also a pretty large chunk of Texas. We're talking about San Antonio, Austin, all the way up to Lubbock. The chance of flash flooding pretty elevated.
29: Thousands allowed back in their homes in Orange County, California. The threat of a massive chemical explosion at a holding tank has been averted. 4 people, 2 children, a bus driver, and a chaperone all killed in a collision between a train and a school bus in northern Belgium. Several other people on board were hurt. This is ABC News.
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10: 7:02 on Tuesday, May 26th. We're at 67 degrees. A little bit of rain out there. More rain later today. Temps in the 70s. Good morning. I'm John Aaron.
13: And I'm Kristen Diaz. Our top story, gas prices usually rise around Memorial Day, but not quite like the prices we've been seeing over the last few months. But after weeks of rising oil costs over the war in Iran, there might be a light at the end of the tunnel. WTOP's Dan Ronan spoke with an oil analyst who has an update on where gas prices might be headed.
18: Oil industry analyst Phil Flynn is cautiously optimistic the worst may be over for rising gasoline prices.
20: Memorial Day weekend might have been the peak.
18: U.S. oil production is at near record levels, more than 13.5 million barrels a day. Refineries are running nearly wide open at 92%. He says even though prices in the U.S. have surged, we're better off than Asia and other parts of Europe, where there have been concerns about fuel shortages. The U.S. is exporting record levels of gasoline to keep those economies stable.
20: And the only reason other parts of the world aren't, you know, really shutting down their economies is because of the U.S. producers. With this price spike, demand has stayed strong.
18: He says the key now is getting a deal with Iran to reopen the Strait of Hormuz, which will eventually mean lower oil prices. Dan Ronan, WTOP News.
10: Fairfax County Police are searching for a driver involved in a deadly hit and run. Investigators say a man walking near the intersection of Arlington Boulevard and Patrick Henry Drive in Seven Corners was hit by a car early this morning. He was taken to a hospital where he died. Police are looking for a silver sedan. You are asked to call police if you have any information.
13: A group of veterans cycling from Florida to New York to honor those who served and to celebrate 250 years of American independence made a stop along the National Mall. WTOP Scott Gelman caught up with them along their journey.
21: Here along the steps of the Lincoln Memorial. This group of veterans is celebrating finishing their part of a 1,000-mile ride from Jacksonville to Ground Zero in New York.
22: Our leg was a third leg, which started in Norfolk, Virginia, and we're ending right here in beautiful D.C.
21: The Soldier Ride 250 is honoring their service ahead of the country's 250th birthday.
23: Veterans sometimes are overshadowed. Sometimes veterans go unnoticed, and I think sometimes we forget that veterans still have a lot of ability.
21: No matter what kind of bike they're riding,
22: lots of miles, lots of sweat. We've had some wipeouts, so a little bit of blood.
21: That ability is on full display. For some, the mental part is harder than the physical.
23: I had a very hard time with survivor's guilt and also just failure of not being able to do my job or not having anything to do in terms of like saving someone.
21: Near the Lincoln Memorial, Scott Gelman, WTOP News.
10: Happening today, your chance to lock up a visit to a new space below the Lincoln Memorial. The National Park Service says the new exhibit area will introduce visitors to a dramatic, previously unseen space. It will feature interactive displays and offer a striking view of the engineering that made the iconic monument possible. Timed entry tickets will become available beginning at 11 a.m. at recreation.gov. The facility opens to the public on June 25th.
13: Saks Fifth Avenue was one of the original anchor stores at Tyson's Galleria when it opened nearly 4 decades ago. But now with it gone, WTOP's Tracy Jonkey reports the mall's left with a gaping space to refill or repurpose.
17: Department stores have long played the role of the mall anchor store for decades, being the main attraction for shoppers. But more recent retail history has included hundreds of department store closures, including the shuttering of entire chains. That may be more about department stores than the mall.
3: Just because an anchor store is leaving, that doesn't mean that the malls are really dying.
17: And UDC business professor Amit Arora says 80% of retail sales last year occurred at physical stores and malls.
3: They are on prime real estate. They are very visible. But now they are being repurposed.
17: Lake Forest Mall in Gaithersburg is now undertaking a $1.2 billion redevelopment project. And malls are seeking out or attracting different anchors. Weeks after the Saks Fifth Avenue shutdown announcement, One Life Fitness expressed an interest in the Tyson's Galleria space. Tracy Jonke, WTOP News.
10: The Scripps National Spelling Bee is back in Washington this week, bringing some of the best young spellers in the world here. The three-day competition starts today and runs through Thursday at Constitution Hall. Nearly 250 students from across the U.S. and several other countries are competing. There will be 11 from Virginia, 7 from Maryland, and 2 representing D.C. The winner gets more than $50,000 in cash and prizes. Last year's winning word, let me take a stab at it, éclaircissement. How's that?
13: We couldn't get any English words in here.
10: I know. Like, English words aren't hard enough. That's a French term, if you were wondering, meaning the clearing up of something obscure, which translates to enlightenment.
13: They're just going to have every language, a different word from every language next year.
10: Our language is hard enough. Don't go adding others.
13: Exactly. All right. Well, coming up on WTOP and Money News.
4: Lots of news about consumers this week. I'm John Werdock.
13: All right. We've got traffic and weather coming up.
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10: Traffic and weather. What is going on now, Rita Kessler?
9: Well, we're definitely seeing our rush hour delays forming throughout the area, John. And we also have the delay on northbound 395, basically from the Pentagon, headed into the district after Main Avenue. The right lane is still blocked with that emergency work. If you're on the Beltway, interloop delays from St. Barnabas Road, headed on to northbound I-295. Into Blue Plains. We're also seeing a delay on the inbound Suitland Parkway before Branch Avenue to a point past Southern Avenue near Alabama Avenue. That's where we may have a wreck. Southbound DC 295, the delay is all the way from Eastern to Pennsylvania Avenue, but your lanes should be open. Inbound New York Avenue slows off at 50 in the BW Parkway, headed to the traffic light. At Bladensburg Road, inbound Canal Road at Arizona Avenue, there had been a wreck along the right side. Now, the unusual delay in Maryland is northbound 5 and 301. Then they merge, and northbound 301 remains slow, passing Cedarville Road, headed toward Chadsford Drive and Timothy Branch. There may be an issue there. On 270, southbound delays are out of Urbana, headed past 109. And now from Father Hurley Boulevard into Gaithersburg. Not bad through Rockville, but then it slows down the spur to join a delay on the outer loop near Old Georgetown Road. To the point where they merge, if you're on the outer loop, delays from 95 headed past New Hampshire and before University, where there may be a crash. 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I'm Rita Kessler, your next traffic report in about 10 minutes.
8: Thanks so much, Rita. All right, let's go ahead and check our weather. We've got 7 News First Alert meteorologist Jordan Evans.
1: Tracking your forecast, cloudy with some patchy fog this morning and some periods of rain for portions of the area. May still get some heavier downpours by the afternoon, especially north of D.C. The stalled boundary is now closer to the Pennsylvania state line. And then tomorrow, it slowly pushes south through the area again. We'll see those storm chances increase for Wednesday afternoon. And the First Alert Weather Center, I'm meteorologist Jordan Evans.
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8: Money news on WTOP. Ferrari's new EV. Yeah, we thought maybe some people may not like that, and that's exactly what's happening with investors. Shares of the luxury car maker went down sharply this morning in Europe, shortly after the company launched its first fully electric vehicle. The launch of the Luce, we were telling you about it yesterday. It comes as other car luxury manufacturers have scaled back their EV plans due to weak demand. I don't know why they thought they might be different, but, you know, the four-door Luce goes on sale in Europe later this year, priced at the equivalent of about $640,000. Now, it's not going to arrive yet in the States until mid-2027, and U.S. pricing, well, that has not been released yet.
10: And Kristen's bothered by the amplified sound.
8: Yeah, you know, I want that engine. I'm buying that engine. No, I don't want just the soundtrack.
10: at least for your weekend toy. It's back to work for Wall Street today, and that means key updates on the economy are coming. WTOP's John Wardock has more.
4: 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Expect fresh headlines on consumer confidence today. Shoppers have been gloomy with consumer sentiment at an all-time low. Then later this week on Friday, are you spending less money these days? Experts tell Market Watch they think personal spending cooled in April after growing almost 1% in March. John Wardock, WTOP News.
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8: Coming up on WTOP, what you need to know about the spreading of Ebola virus. It's now 7:12.
11: 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Suri Durvasula, the Vice President and General Manager for Dell Technologies Federal, says agencies have to reduce the potential for building silos of artificial intelligence capabilities.
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10: 7:15, I'm John Aaron.
8: Hi, I'm Kristen Diaz. Thanks so much for joining.

0: Veterans and military families gathered at Arlington National Cemetery for the Freedom 250 National Memorial Day observance last night. Veteran Affairs Secretary Doug Collins talked about the sacrifices represented by the tune of taps.
1: 24 notes, every time we hear the 24 notes, reminds us that the freedom we have today to be here, the freedom that we have to go home at night, the freedom we have to worship, the freedom we have to speak freely in public, the freedom that we have to disagree with our government comes from those 24 notes.
0: Honorees included Rocky Versace, who died as a prisoner of the Vietnam War in 1965, as well as Daniel Eggers, who spoke out against the hazing of female cadets before he was killed in Afghanistan in 2004.
2: Virginia transportation officials are looking to reinvest express lane toll revenue into public transit projects instead of additional road construction. The Virginia Mercury reports state leaders say the move could help improve affordability and reduce congestion by expanding bus and transit options. The Commonwealth expects to generate about $46 million from express lanes. Officials say more than half of trips on some Northern Virginia express lanes are already toll-free because of carpool and transit exemptions. VDOT also says it plans to increase enforcement to crack down on drivers improperly avoiding tolls.
0: Two people have been charged with stealing nearly $10,000 worth of merchandise from stores across Fairfax County and reselling them. We get the story now from WTOP's Alan Etter.
3: Investigators say the theft ring operated over several months, starting in December of last year and picking back up in April and May, hitting stores across Fairfax County. The most recent incidents took place between May 7th and 13th at major retailers including Target, Home Depot, and Walmart, and some of the stolen merchandise was later sold to local secondhand businesses. Authorities have arrested 43-year-old Rima McPherson, who has no fixed address, and 31-year-old John Ross Dika of Fairfax. McPherson is being held without bond and faces 8 counts of grand larceny, 6 counts of petty larceny, simple assault, along with additional charges. Dika is charged with 4 counts of grand larceny and has been released on bond. Anyone who may have information about possible related cases is urged to contact the Fairfax County Police Department. Alan Etter, WTOP News.
2: The World Health Organization is warning the Ebola outbreak is accelerating. They say as many as 10 countries could be affected and the virus may already be linked to around 200 deaths.
4: The director general saying despite a scramble to curb the spread, quote, the epidemic is outpacing us. Doctors suspect more than 900 people have already been infected. At least 10 African nations bordering the Democratic Republic of the Congo warned they now have an elevated transmission risk.
2: That is ABC's Faith Abube.
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6: You're standing in the longest line at TSA security. You're now late for boarding your flight, and the gate will be closing in 10 minutes. So what happens if you miss your flight? What will the airline do to help you? In most cases, nothing, unless the rest of the passengers for that flight are also on the line with you. Remember, it's your responsibility to not just check in on time, but board on time. But there's nothing stopping you from calling the airline while you're stuck in that line to report your situation. If it's not the last flight of the day and the next flight has seats available, many airlines will accommodate you on a standby basis. Call the airline the minute you know you're stuck in that line. 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I'm Peter Greenberg, and this is today's Eye on Travel Minute.
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2: Get to traffic and weather with Rita.
11: And the big delay remains on northbound 395 at the Pentagon, headed across the 14th Street Bridge and the Case Bridge. It is after Main Avenue. The right lane is still blocked with that long-term work. Looks like we have a crash on the inbound Suitland Parkway near Alabama Avenue with delays stretching back towards Silver Hill Road, outer loop of the Beltway before University Boulevard. After New Hampshire Avenue, the left side of the roadway is blocked with a broken down truck. That delay is off of 95, but we're starting to see a delay on the inner loop from 95. Headed around toward the Baltimore-Washington Parkway, northbound Branch Avenue near Coventry Way had been a report of a wreck. While in Virginia, the Fairfax County Parkway at Burke Lake Road, the traffic lights are flashing in all directions. Police are on their way there to begin directing traffic. A safety tip from Pepco, stay 10 feet from overhead power lines. Assume any downed wire is energized and dangerous. Learn more at pepco.com/safety. I'm Rita Kessler, your next traffic report in about 10 minutes.
12: All right. Thanks so much, Rita. Let's go ahead and spin it over to 7 News First Alert meteorologist Jordan Evans.
13: Tracking your forecast on this Tuesday, cloudy with patchy fog to start. Then we'll see muggy conditions for the rest of the day. Cloud cover continues, temperatures in the upper 70s, and some showers, especially this morning, and a few passing downpours this afternoon. Now, as that cold front finally starts to push south through the region tomorrow, we'll see a better opportunity for more scattered showers and storms. Tomorrow, starting off once again, muggy, some patchy fog and cloudy skies. If we get some peaks of sun, that'll help destabilize the atmosphere a little more for severe weather potential. Now, the threat tomorrow is not too high, but it's still not zero. So I'm expecting a few isolated severe storms with damaging wind gusts and some heavy rain and lightning. Flooding is not a huge concern still with drought, but we've had a lot of rainfall still the last few days, so some localized downpours may lead to some localized flooding as well. The big story and the better news is finally, by Thursday and Friday, sunshine, drier air, temperatures back to the 80s, and then the weekend, slightly cooler in the 70s. But very comfortable with low humidity Saturday and Sunday. In the First Alert Weather Center, I'm meteorologist Jordan Evans.
2: We've got rain in spots. It is 64 in Rockville, 66 in Ashburn. 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
14: A big political primary in Texas. Can a longtime GOP senator fend off the president's candidate? I'm Mitchell Miller, today on The Hill.
12: All right. Good morning, everyone. Thanks for joining us. It's 7:21.
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2: 7:24. Said that everything's bigger in Texas and it doesn't get any bigger than today's Republican primary for the U.S. Senate. WTOP's Mitchell Miller has that today on The Hill.
14: Longtime Senator John Cornyn is trying to fend off a challenge from the candidate President Trump endorsed, State Attorney General Ken Paxton. The president likes Paxton's support of getting rid of the filibuster and feels he's poised to become the GOP nominee.
21: Think he'll win? I think he'll win very substantially.
14: Many Senate Republicans had hoped the president would back Cornyn, who served in the Senate for nearly a quarter century. And Cornyn says he's been a strong supporter of the president.
22: I've supported him and his policies 99.3% of the time.
14: The winner will face State Democratic Representative James Tallarico. On Capitol Hill, Mitchell Miller, WTOP News.
12: Two men are under arrest in connection to a deadly shooting in Woodbridge earlier this month. Investigators say it started as a drug deal gone wrong. It happened May 12th on Potomac Vista Drive and involved people who knew each other. The victim, 42-year-old Francis Douglas, died at the hospital. 20-year-old Tayon Jackson and 23-year-old William Lisenby now charged with murder and firearm offenses, both being held without bond. Police say the investigation is ongoing.
2: Six men allegedly connected to a series of burglaries at the homes of star athletes, including Travis Kelce and Patrick Mahomes, are now under arrest in South America.
1: Back in 2024, the Chiefs were just minutes into a game when the thieves broke into Kelce's home and stole jewelry, watches, cash, and other luxury merchandise. Hours earlier, a burglary was reported at Mahomes' home. And the following month, authorities say the same crew targeted the home of Milwaukee Bucks player Bobby Portis during a game.
2: That's ABC's Hannah Batah.
19: Sports on WTOP brought to you by Amentum, delivering advanced solutions for space and defense. Dave Preston. All right. And I have to say this. I was sad. My Texas Rangers were licking their wounds from the Houston Astros the other day. So give me some good news about the Nats.
20: Okay. Yes. The Nationals blast Cleveland 10-2 in their series opener behind six home runs, two hit by Curtis Meade, who's recovered from a slow start at the plate for manager Blake Butera.
23: To be the guy that comes off the bench, you know, maybe goes a few days without playing, then gets in there, and to be able to get him some rhythm and some comfort at the plate, some extended playing time, I think goes a long way to help him, one, get some confidence, and two, get into that rhythm of everyday at-bats and hopefully, you know, build off the success.
20: Nats as a team have 71 homers through 55 games, fourth most in the majors after finishing 2025, tied for 24th in that category. Orioles were held to 10 runs while getting swept by Tampa Bay last week. Last night, they almost equaled that in a 9-7-13 inning win over the Rays. Colton Cowser delivering a walk-off blast. NBA Eastern Conference Finals before Game 4. Cleveland coach Kenny Atkinson said that despite trailing New York 3-0, his Cavaliers analytically had won two of those games. Well, analytically, last night they got smoked in a 130-93 game by the Knicks. Analytically, they were swept by while losing every game in the series by a double digit. Analytically, it's going to be a long summer, and those that quote is going to come back to haunt Kenny Atkinson, whose middle name will be changed to Analytically at some point in time. Dave Preston, WTOP Sports.
2: Okay, coming up, new developments in the Iran war this morning. We'll go deeper with our J.J. 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
26: Precision-guided munitions fundamentally changed modern warfare. Militaries could strike specific targets with exceptional accuracy while reducing collateral damage.
27: Precision-guided munitions transformed American military operations by allowing the U.S. military to destroy targets more accurately, more quickly, and so therefore it was with fewer aircraft, fewer bombs, and thus fewer casualties than earlier bombing campaigns had required.
26: Mark Jacobson was an enlisted psychological operations officer and a naval intelligence officer. In the late 1960s and 70s, laser-guided bombs were introduced, but precision-guided munitions really came into their own in Afghanistan in the early 2000s.
27: Small numbers of U.S. special operations teams working with local allies could reinforce their own combat power by calling in precision strikes against Taliban positions. This gave relatively small forces disproportionate combat power.
26: Today, precision-guided systems continue to evolve with improved seekers, network targeting, and autonomous features. I'm J.J. Green.
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25: Precision weapons changed the battlefield by shifting warfare from mass to accuracy. From the first laser-guided bombs to today's network GPS-enabled systems, U.S. forces can strike faster with fewer aircraft, fewer munitions, and reduced risk to warfighters, even in complex environments. HII Mission Technologies strengthens that advantage with all-domain C5ISR, autonomy, and mission operation solutions that help U.S. forces sense with precision when it matters most. 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
19: All right, let's go and check traffic and weather together. Rita Kessler.
11: And let's start out with the delay we're seeing on the Beltway in Maryland. Outer loop delays from 95 headed around past New Hampshire Avenue before University. That's where the broken down truck is along the left side of the roadway, taking that left lane. Then delays continue from University around toward Georgia Avenue with the lanes open, and then seeing a delay from the split with 270 headed around past Old Georgetown Road. Interloop slows past the split with the spur toward Old Georgetown Road. So watch for anything that may be going on in either direction of the Beltway near Old Georgetown Road. Now, southbound 270 has the delays out of Urbana past 109 from Father Hurley to Montgomery Village Avenue. Volume through Rockville, and then it slows near Montrose Road down the spur. Trying to get onto the outer loop of the Beltway, it is northbound 395 after Main Avenue. The right lane remains blocked with the emergency work with delays back near the Pentagon. 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I'm Rita Kessler, your next traffic report in about 10 minutes.
2: We've got some patchy fog out there, another cloudy and muggy day with some scattered showers out there as well. We could even get a few rumbles of thunder. We are going up to the mid-70s later. Right now, 67 degrees at Metro Center.
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19: It's 7:31. Good morning, everyone. I'm Kristen Diaz.
2: I'm John Aaron. Teddy Gelman is our producer.
19: The top story we're following: there are fresh tensions in the Middle East as the U.S. military has carried out what it is calling self-defense strikes in southern Iran. U.S.

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1: Mines into the water, and they wanted to protect U.S. troops. Iran is saying that they shot down a U.S. fighter jet and a drone. We don't have any proof of that yet. But when you look behind the curtain, what you see is Washington thinking, diplomacy most likely thinking, without pressure, would allow Iran to use the Strait of Hormuz as leverage without consequences. So the Trump administration may be trying to maintain two things at once, opening negotiations and shipping lanes. And they appear to believe that Iran can threaten global traffic while talks continue uninterrupted. So they need to show some kind of deterrence force there. That may be what the U.S. is aiming for with these strikes today.
2: Now, we heard that Iran was, there were boats trying to put mines in the water. Is this still in the Strait of Hormuz? And where are we with this?
1: Yeah, that's exactly where it is, the Strait of Hormuz, because it's not just a regional waterway. It's one of the most important economic choke points in the world. And roughly a fifth of global oil and liquid natural gas shipments come through there, along with other things like fertilizer, food, cars, a lot of things. So this is all happening in the Strait of Hormuz because that's the key thing that gives Iran the strategic leverage that the U.S. is concerned about, controlling that strait.
3: JJ, we've also reported that apparently Israel has carried out some attacks in Lebanon. Why might Israel be escalating things right now, and is it coordinating with the U.S.?
1: Yeah, Israel most likely fears that a U.S.-Iran agreement, a peace or ceasefire agreement, whatever you want to call it, focused mainly on shipping security and nuclear issues could leave Hezbollah stronger. And that's Israel's main problem. From their perspective, Hezbollah is not a side issue. You know, it is Iran's most dangerous regional proxy and the immediate military threat on Israel's northern border. So Israeli leaders are determined, it seems, to prevent any diplomatic pause from becoming an opportunity for Hezbollah. And are they coordinating with the U.S. strategically? Almost certainly, yes. Operationally, that's not clear. Public reporting seems to suggest close consultation between Washington and Jerusalem, but we've also heard about these stormy phone calls between President Trump and Israeli leader Benjamin Netanyahu. So it's not a done deal or given that they're operationally working together on this. But the bottom line, at the end of the day, it does amount to the same thing, the U.S. teaming up on Iran again.
2: Last question here was just, you know, as far as the mines and having our airstrike as self-defense, at what point does the ceasefire consider not a ceasefire anymore? How much will we escalate further, or could we escalate further at this point of negotiations before this thing blows up?
1: Well, Kristen, I mean, that's an interesting question, but, you know, there is no ceasefire. I mean, basically what you have is a stalemate. You have controlled, I guess, managed, firing on each other whenever is necessary or whenever either side sees a reason for an advantage. That's not a ceasefire. Basically, and the biggest danger here with what's going on right now is the U.S. thinks it can use limited force to press Iran while preserving diplomacy. Iran thinks it can pressure shipping lanes and regional stability without provoking a full-scale war. Both of them are basically clashing and not getting anywhere. It's kind of like a tug of war with this. So that's not working. The ceasefire situation is not working. The global oil and economy markets, you know, they're not doing what they need to do. There's still thousands of ships stuck there. There's still the risk of U.S. troops being killed or injured. And there's still the risk of Iranians dying and being injured in this. And, of course, the global markets are going to still be stuck there. So this is nowhere. This is not happening. It's not working. Neither side is willing to admit it at this point. And that's apparently what the problem is.
3: Thanks as always, JJ.
1: You're welcome.
3: That's WTOP National Security Corps.

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1: All right, coming up after traffic and weather, bubbly drinks may be losing their fizz with some consumers, and then...
2: Native plants could give you a little more free time this summer. I'm Kate Ryan.
1: 737.
3: Hi, this is Dave Preston, and with Memorial Day being at its earliest, May 25th, as well as Labor Day falling as late as it can be, September 7th, this is the longest summer you can enjoy if one uses those guideposts. 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
0: Traffic and weather. Let's go to Rita.
7: Well, let's update the situation on the outer loop of the Beltway. We definitely have delays from 95 around toward Georgia Avenue. Within the delay, the earlier broken down truck before University Boulevard has been moved over to the right shoulder. We're also still seeing a little bit of a delay on the inner loop from Old Georgetown Road, on the outer loop from Old Georgetown Road to the point where it merges with the 270 spur. That delay is off and on southbound B-428 in Rockville headed down the spur onto the Beltway, but also on 270, a solid backup. First off and on out of Urbana to 109, but then from Father Hurley Boulevard or before Father Hurley Boulevard all the way to Montgomery Village Avenue. Your lane should be open. The inner loop after 236 Little River Turnpike, the crash is over on the right shoulder. It had been in the left lane. That's why you're seeing delays out of Springfield headed past the scene. Northbound 395, those delays have already stretched back to King Street, trying to head past the Pentagon and across the 14th Street Bridge and the Case Bridge. The work remains on northbound 395 after Main Avenue in the right lane. Inbound Suitland Parkway near Alabama Avenue was a report of a wreck with delays back near Silver Hill Road. 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I'm Rita Kessel, your next traffic report in about 10 minutes.
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8: Starting off with patchy fog, cloudy skies. Once again, very humid out there thanks to the stalled front. We're on the south side of it. That'll also mean a few passing showers as well today. Not much in the way of sunshine. Temperatures in the upper 70s. Now tomorrow, get a few peaks of sun as that cold front crosses, and also a few isolated strong storms by Wednesday evening. In the First Alert Weather Center, meteorologist Jordan Evans.
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1: Funny news on WTOP. The bubbly beverage boom may be losing steam. Sales growth for hard seltzer is slowing as more consumers, especially Gen Z, turn to non-carbonated drinks like hard teas, canned cocktails, flavored waters. Industry experts say younger buyers are looking for wellness-focused options and are less loyal to brands than previous generations. Drinks like Surfside and Cutwater, they're seeing rapid growth, while hard seltzer sales have dipped slightly over the past year.
0: Whether you love your traditional green lawn or want a more wild look with less maintenance, WTOP's Kate Ryan reports local garden center says you have more options than you might think.
2: Native plants can be a big draw for pollinators, bees and butterflies, and can also bring in the birds. But there's another reason homeowners are looking into making changes in their gardens.
9: Lawns are really intensive in terms of from water and fertilizer and pesticide use.
2: And Will Colburn at Silver Springs Swamp Rose Co-op says,
9: and if you can get rid of that and replace it with something beautiful that is functional for wildlife and has flowers, I think that's something that people really appreciate.
2: And Colburn says while native plants can help cut your water bill, you will need to spend some time tending to them.
9: No garden is maintenance-free. That's what makes it a garden, is there's human intervention.
2: But with native plants, he says, there's a little more help from Mother Nature. Kate Ryan, WTOP News.
0: Coming up on WTOP.
10: Hearing from a correspondent who was at the White House when shots rang out nearby, I'm Acacia James.
0: 743.
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1: It's 7:45. I'm Kristen Diaz.
0: I'm John Aaron. We are hearing more about that weekend shooting near the White House. Secret Service officers shot and killed 21-year-old Nasir Best near a checkpoint after they say he pulled out a gun and opened fire. One reporter is telling us what she witnessed. WTOP's Acacia James reports.
10: Senior White House correspondent for ABC News, Selena Wang, was there when shots rang out.
22: My first reaction was, are these fireworks? And suddenly I heard, get down, and I immediately realized they were gunshots.
10: She was also there when a man opened fire at the White House correspondents' dinner.
22: But it is certainly a scare that it happened twice within a month. I have colleagues who also went through what happened in Butler, Pennsylvania.
10: She tells WTOP it's the reality of the job now.
22: But whether it was a White House correspondents' dinner or working in the White House, you know, it is a privilege to at least be protected by Secret Service, by all of this law enforcement, because you are within proximity of the president.
10: Acacia James, WTOP News.
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3: I'm Eric White. Here are your top headlines from Federal News Network. A bipartisan group of senators is trying to make shutdowns more painful for the members of Congress whose votes caused them. Senators James Lankford and Maggie Hassan introduced the Prevent Government Shutdowns Act, requiring lawmakers to remain in Washington, D.C. until spending bills are passed. It would also institute automatic 14-day continuing resolutions if spending bills are not approved. And the White House is seeking detailed federal spending information on dozens of nonprofit organizations. A memo from the Office of Management and Budget calls on all agencies to submit spending reports for a targeted list of 49 nonprofits. Many of the named groups do advocacy work supporting diversity, equity, and inclusion, immigrants and refugees, civil rights, and humanitarian aid. For more on these stories, go to federalnewsnetwork.com.
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0: The U.S. military launches what it calls defensive strikes against Iran, targeting missile launch sites and mine-laying boats.
1: Well, could the worst be over now for rising gas prices?
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1: Keep it here for full details on these stories in the minutes ahead.
0: Right now, traffic and weather, starting with Rita.
7: And let's start out with these delays on 395 that basically begin from Seminary Road. Off and on, making your way to the Pentagon, that is solid, headed across the 14th Street Bridge and into the district. We still have the work on northbound 395 after Main Avenue. That's emergency work along the right side. If you're coming in from the other direction, southbound DC 295 slows off at 50 in the BW Parkway near 202. All the way to Pennsylvania Avenue. Northbound I-295 delays are off the inner loop of the Beltway near St. Barnabas Road, headed on to 295 into Blue Plains, and then before the Suitland Parkway to the 11th Street Bridge. Inbound on the Suitland Parkway, that is now a solid backup from Silver Hill Road all the way to Alabama Avenue, where we had a report of a wreck. If you're on the Beltway in on the top side, the outer loop delay is now from 95 all the way to Georgia Avenue. The earlier incident near University was moved over to the shoulder. Inner loop delays are off in 95 near 212 onto the inner loop headed past Route 1 in College Park while on the Beltway in Virginia. Inner loop delays out of Springfield headed into Annandale near 236. The crash is over on the shoulder and then a delay coming off of the Dulles Toll Road headed toward the George Washington Parkway. With your lanes open. 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I'm Rita Kessler, your next traffic report in about 10 minutes.
4: 7 News First Alert meteorologist Jordan Evans.
8: Our second to last day with a soupy air mass. We're talking very muggy today and tomorrow as we're on the south side of this boundary. Dew points in the 70s. That's typical for July. Not too common for late May. So it will stay muggy out there for the next 36 hours. Also some passing showers, some patchy fog this morning and again tonight. Then tomorrow afternoon, the better opportunity for more scattered showers and downpours and even some isolated severe storms. In the First Alert Weather Center, meteorologist Jordan Evans.
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27: 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But Dr. Marius Shakura, a sports cardiologist with MedStar Health, says it's important for people who are athletes or highly active to have customized evaluations.
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0: 7:52.
1: Maryland Governor Wes Moore is signing over 100 bills into law today, including one that's drawing pushback from prosecutors. It changes how some teens are charged, ending the automatic process that puts certain 16 and 17-year-olds in adult court, and will instead start those cases in the juvenile system. Supporters say that's where many of those cases end up anyways, but critics argue that the system is not ready to handle more serious offenders. Moore says the most violent crimes will stay in adult court. The new law takes effect October 1st.
0: A top local chef just competed for $1 million prize. WTOP's Michelle Goldchain caught up with him.
11: We have an insanely talented restaurant scene in D.C., and to be able to go on the show and perform well and bring home the silver is pretty awesome.
5: That's Chris Morgan, the chef behind June, a Persian and Middle Eastern-inspired restaurant located in Vienna. 16 chefs from across the country competed in CBS's America's Culinary Cup earlier this year.
11: Every chef that was on that show is immensely talented.
5: Morgan told WTOP that, despite not winning, the experience was worth it, especially given the community's response.
11: All the outpouring of love from everyone locally, chefs and otherwise, and throughout the country. It's been insanely amazing.
5: In Vienna, Michelle Goldchain, WTOP News.
12: Believe it, Knicks fans, for the first time in 27 years, the New York Knicks are going to the NBA Finals. The dream season continues, and hopes of ending a decades-long championship drought are very much alive.
1: Ooh, that was the call from Mike Breen on ESPN, and the New York Knicks are finally headed back to the NBA Finals after sweeping the Cleveland Cavaliers in four games in the Eastern Conference Finals. The tickets to the finals will cost you big time, though. Prices at Madison Square Garden are expected to shatter records. Vivid Seats is offering courtside for nearly $104,000 per ticket.
0: What?
1: SeatGeek is offering courtside for $114,000. Wow. And the cheapest seats are running at more than $3,000. The Knicks will face either the defending champs, the Oklahoma City Thunder, or the hated San Antonio Spurs. This is the girl from Dallas, so you know.
0: I was going to say, I don't really have a strong opinion on the San Antonio Spurs.
1: I don't go, yeah, Mavs fan here, you don't go for the Spurs.
0: All right.
1: All right, let's talk more sports, though. Powered by Maximus, moving people and technology forward. Dave Preston.
13: Nationals break out the bats in Cleveland, belting six home runs in their 10-2 rout of the Guardians. Manager Blake Gutierrez's team has won three straight and 5 of 7 to climb over the 500 mark.
14: Ultimately, the record doesn't really matter until the end of the year. Having games like this, the way we've been playing lately, just keep stacking good game after good game. Look up a couple months down the road and see where we're at.
13: Zach Littell strikes out strikes out 7 over 7 innings of one run ball to post his fourth win in 5 outings. Orioles rally 3 times in extra frames, finally getting a walk-off homer from Colton Cowser in the 13th inning of a 9-7 win over Tampa Bay. NBA Eastern Conference Finals. New York hits 56% of their first quarter shots and 6 of 12 from 3-point range and taking control early. And their 130-93 smackdown of Cleveland Knicks complete the sweep, advance to their first NBA Finals since 1999. NHL playoffs. Carolina gets a goal from Andrei Svechnikov to beat Montreal in overtime 3-2 and take a 2-1 series lead. French Open tennis among those advancing. DMV product Francis Tiafoe and men's 5th seed Ben Shelton. Women's number 1 Aryna Sabalenka sweeps Jessica Bouzas out of the bracket. College lacrosse, Princeton is your men's champion. Northwestern takes the women's title. Dave Preston, WTOP Sports.
0: All right, Dave, coming up, could the worst possibly be behind us when it comes to surging gasoline prices? It's 7:56.
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1: Traffic and weather on WTOP, Rita Kessler.
2: Well, let's update the situation on southbound 270 before 370. That is a report of a broken down vehicle. Now, we already are in delay southbound before Father Hurley Boulevard to Montgomery Village Avenue. Then watch out for the broken down vehicle. Then after that, delays from Shady Grove Road past 28 and then coming down the spur to join the outer loop of the Beltway in a delay that begins near Old Georgetown Road. Now, around the point where they merge, callers had reported some police activity, possibly drawing some attention. Also on the outer loop, the ramp to the Clara Barton Parkway. Callers reporting the ramp to the Clara Barton Parkway is blocked by police. We're not quite sure why, but something to keep in mind. The WTOP Traffic Center is presented by Window Nation. 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I'm Rita Kessler, your next traffic report in about 10 minutes.
3: And here is 7 News First Alert meteorologist Jordan Evans.
4: Starting off your Tuesday with patchy fog, muggy conditions once again, then cloudy skies for the rest of the day. Also some scattered showers for portions of the area. Not expecting heavy rain, but some localized downpours are still possible. Better chances tomorrow for more scattered downpours, lightning, and even some gusty winds as the cold front finally pushes south. That'll reset things for Thursday and Friday with drier air, more sunshine, and rebounding temperatures back to the low 80s. In the First Alert Weather Center, meteorologist Jordan Evans.
1: Thanks so much, Jordan. 67 degrees in Lanham, 67 in Arlington, 67 also in Gaithersburg. And we've got some spotty rain out there.
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3: Good morning, I'm John Aaron.
1: And I'm Kristen Diaz. Coming up,
3: the U.S. carries out what it calls self-defense strikes in Iran, as President Trump says peace negotiations are proceeding nicely.
6: When it comes to gasoline prices, an energy analyst says watch what happens the next couple of days. I'm Dan Roman.
7: Investigating why concrete fell on a major commuter route. I'm Neil Augenstein.
8: The historic home in D.C. built so you could drink more beer. I'm Matt Koufax.
1: It's 8 o'clock.
9: From ABC News. I'm Sherry Preston. The polls in Texas opening this hour in another test of President Trump's role as kingmaker. Trump-backed challenger Ken Paxton facing longtime incumbent John Cornyn for court and Senate seat in a runoff. In Dallas, here's ABC's Jim Ryan.
10: In the final round of campaign ads, current Texas Attorney General Ken Paxton has highlighted President Trump's support.
11: Trump gives his complete and total endorsement to America First patriot Ken Paxton.
10: But the incumbent isn't giving up on MAGA voters.
12: Senator John Cornyn has a proven record of supporting President Trump's agenda. Senator Cornyn
10: has heavily outspent Paxton to get to today's runoff. Paxton hopes that's outweighed by Trump's latest post on X, in which the president said Cornyn has been, quote, very disloyal. Loyal to me. Jim Ryan, ABC News in Dallas-Fort Worth.
9: The U.S. military hitting Iranian missile sites and what it says are mine-laying ships in the Strait of Hormuz just as the Iranians arrive in Qatar for peace talks. ABC's senior political correspondent Rachel Scott has more from the White House.
13: The president sending several mixed messages after insisting that Iran must turn over its stockpile of enriched uranium to the U.S. The president now says the country can do that, or preferably the U.S. can destroy it in Iran or at another agreed-upon location. But that's still a major sticking point, and Iran has not publicly agreed to that.
9: A deadly bus train crash in Belgium, leaving 4 people dead, including 2 kids.
14: The country's interior minister is calling this a tragic accident. Authorities telling ABC News that 4 were killed, 2 children, the bus driver, and a chaperone. Now, 7 children were on the bus when it collided with the train just after 8 a.m. local time. And local media is reporting the bus was on its way to a special education school.
9: ABC's Maggie Rooley at the foreign desk. The Deep South bracing for another round of heavy rain and thunderstorms today following damaging storms over the weekend. Thousands returning home in Orange County, California as the threat of a massive chemical explosion abates. 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
1: Welcome in. It's 8:02, Tuesday, May 26. It's now 67 degrees at WTOP with some rain around. Good morning. Thank you for joining us. I'm Kristen Diaz.
3: I'm John Aaron. Our top story this hour, we are all dealing with those high gasoline prices, at least many of us are. WTOP's Dan Ronan, though, spoke with an oil industry analyst who says there could be a light at the end of the tunnel for rising oil costs.
6: Memorial Day weekend is typically one of the busiest travel times of the year, and oil industry analyst Phil Flynn says it's possible we've hit the high point for gasoline prices.
15: But I'm optimistic that the worst of this price spike may be behind us.
6: U.S. oil producers have ramped up production to record levels of more than 13.5 million barrels a day. Refineries are running nearly wide open at 92% capacity.
15: Supplies are more than adequate. Our refiners are refining at an incredible rate. A lot is going to depend on the ceasefire.
6: Flynn says even though prices in the U.S. have surged, we're better off than many other nations where there have been concerns about fuel shortages. The U.S. is exporting record levels of gasoline to those countries to keep their economy stable. Dan Ronan, WTOP News.
1: And it's still not clear what caused a piece of concrete to fall from an overpass onto the Southwest Freeway, but it's affecting commuters this morning. WTOP's Neil Augenstein is there.
7: The right lane remains blocked off with cones for people driving on 395 North. Here beneath the 7th Street overpass is where the concrete fell yesterday. Nobody was hurt and it's been cleaned up. But a truck with traffic barrels and arrow signs is moving traffic to the left this morning. DDOT says it's investigating the possibility of a bridge strike. It's likely crews will inspect this overpass to make sure there isn't more serious damage or the risk of more falling concrete. No word yet on when the right lane will reopen to traffic. On the Southeast Southwest Freeway, Neil Augenstein, WTOP News.
3: You will soon have a chance to take a peek under the Lincoln Memorial. The National Park Service says timed entry tickets for the new memorial space will be available starting at 11 a.m. today. It is underground. The new exhibit officially opens June 25th and features a rarely seen space beneath the memorial, complete with massive support columns, interactive displays, and a multimedia presentation on the memorial's history. Tickets can be reserved for free online through recreation.gov, though a $1 service fee applies. Same-day tickets will also be available daily starting on June 25th, but high demand is expected.
1: Well, an accelerated since COVID-19 of department store closures has had some retail experts talking about the end of the department store as an anchor attracting shoppers to malls. WTOP's Tracy Jockey says one area mall operator argues this concept is not dead.
16: Jesse Benitez disagrees with the idea that department stores are no longer valuable to malls.
17: Here at Tyson's Corner Center, our anchors are all performing very, very well.
16: Benitez is an executive with Tyson's Corner Center owner Mace Rich.
17: And you can see that within the centers themselves. Bloomingdale's has done major reinvestment and renovation inside of their space. Macy's has completely remodeled their cosmetics, their men's section, their women's.
16: That said, the mall has been bringing in more non-retail businesses and expanding its dining and entertainment options. And coming next year to the mall's former Lord and Taylor, a massive mix of retail and play.
17: We recently opened up these guys at one of our premier shopping centers in New Jersey, and we're just watching the sales and traffic grow.
16: Tracy Jonke, WTOP News.
3: In Fairfax County, two people are facing charges accused of stealing nearly $10,000 worth of merchandise from Lego sets to small appliances and clothing from multiple stores. WTOP's Alan Etter has that.
18: Detectives say the thefts began in December and continued through April and May across Fairfax County, including Merrifield, Chantilly, Seven Corners, and Bailey's Crossroads. The latest incidents happened May 7th through the 13th at Target, Home Depot, and Walmart stores. Investigators believe some of the stolen items were resold to secondhand shops in Fairfax County. Under arrest are 43-year-old Rima McPherson of No Fixed Address and 31-year-old John Ross Dika of Fairfax. McPherson is being held on no bond, charged with 8 counts of grand larceny and other crimes. Dika's charged with 4 counts of grand larceny and other crimes. He has since been released on bond. Anyone with information about other possible crimes connected to this is asked to contact Fairfax County Police. Alan Etter, WTOP News.
1: Virginia transportation officials are looking to reinvest express toll revenue into public transit projects instead of additional road construction. The Virginia Mercury reports state leaders say the move could help improve affordability and reduce congestion by expanding bus and transit options. Commonwealth expects to generate about $46 million from express lanes. Officials say more than half of trips on some Northern Virginia express lanes are already toll-free because of carpool and transit exemptions. VDOT also says it plans to increase enforcement to crack down on drivers and properly avoiding tolls. Coming up on WTOP Money News.
19: Tech items from the 1990s making a comeback. I'm John Wardock.
1: Good morning, everyone. Thanks for joining us. It's 8:07.
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1: Traffic and weather together on WTOP, Rita Custer.
2: And let's get with a quick correction. While callers had reported the ramp to the Clara Barton Parkway closed, it is actually the ramp to the Cabin John Parkway that is closed from the outer loop of the Beltway. Looks like it may be a crash, might be some police activity, but we're definitely seeing delays off of River Road trying to get onto the outer loop because they share that common area before the ramp to get back onto the Beltway. River Road is also slow inside the Beltway between Wilson Lane and the Beltway in both directions. Now, we also have delays on the outer loop topside coming from 95 all the way around to Georgia Avenue. Inner loop slows toward Route 1 in College Park. Outer loop near Pennsylvania Avenue was a report of a broken down vehicle. In Virginia on the Beltway, the inner loop delays out of Springfield off and on headed past 236 in Annandale. That wreck was moved over to the shoulder. Inbound on the Suitland Parkway, that backup begins near Silver Hill Road headed to Alabama Avenue, where there was a crash, then delays approaching the traffic light at Stanton Road. Northbound 395 after Main Avenue, the emergency work in the right lane is why you're seeing delays back near Glebe Road trying to head in that direction. Southbound 270 near 370 was a report of a broken down vehicle. Looks like it may actually be something. Southbound 270 on the ramp to eastbound 370 in the Intercounty Connector. Yesterday, a crash had closed that ramp, so watch out there in case people aren't moving. In Virginia, the Fairfax County Parkway at Burke Lake Road, that was a report of some flashing traffic lights. At this point, police should be on the scene directing. Selling your car, watch out for fake payments, unsafe meetups, endless haggling, or you could just sell to Fitzgerald and know exactly who you're dealing with. Go to FitzBuysCars.com today. I'm Rita Kessler, your next traffic report in about 10 minutes.
3: And here is 7 News First Alert meteorologist Jordan Evans.
4: Tracking your Tuesday with patchy fog this morning and a few passing showers, then we'll track muggy and dry conditions for the rest of the day and some shower chances still south of D.C., but better chances for tomorrow as we get into the afternoon, especially as the cold front starts to push south once again. That'll be the final day with rain and thunderstorm chances, and with the heat and humidity, expecting some of those storms to be strong. Some of them may have some damaging wind gusts, but widespread severe weather is not expected for your Wednesday. And the first from the Weather Center, meteorologist Jordan Evans.
1: 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Right now, it is 67 degrees at WTOP.
3: Most CEOs expect artificial intelligence to lead to job cuts in the near future. 99% of executives surveyed by consulting firm Mercer say they're prepared for AI-driven layoffs within the next 2 years. The report says companies see automation as a major driver of profits, but only about a third believe their workforce can effectively combine human and machine skills. Experts remain divided about whether AI is actually boosting productivity or if companies are overstating its impact. Early career workers are expected to be hit the hardest, as many entry-level tasks are the easiest to automate.
1: Well, when what is old becomes new again, WTOP business reporter John Wardock says some popular 90s tech is getting a comeback.
19: VHS tapes, disposable cameras, and Game Boys are all said to be enjoying a resurgence. Business Insider reports younger consumers are looking for alternatives to today's digital gadgets, and they're seeking out analog items from the past. According to Consumer Reports, some 15% of Americans say they have watched content on a VHS tape in the last year. John Wardock, WTOP News.
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0: At the coordinating center, we are very mission-driven, and every day we come to work with a purpose. 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
0: It's that mission to provide an opportunity for those that we serve to have a meaningful community life. 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
1: It's now 8:14. Good morning. I'm Kristen Diaz.
3: I'm John Aaron. If you're a history nerd with a beer obsession, we have found the place for you. In today's episode of Mad About Town, our Matt Koufax heads to DuPont Circle for a pint and a trip back in time.
28: This particular house, to me, has always been kind of a hidden treasure.
29: The first thing I noticed when I stepped into DC's Hyrick House was how I instantly felt transported back to a different time. Wooden carvings, patterned walls, Gothic and Tudor-style designs on 4 floors all make up this breathtaking 11,000-square-foot space that stands on its own island on New Hampshire Avenue.
28: So this house, or castle, if you will, is built in the Richardsonian Romanesque style, which comes from Henry Hobson Richardson, who blended basically like heavy European castle vibes with kind of a more rugged American aesthetic.
29: That's DMV architectural documentarian and my guide, Elena Tibbetts. She took me around every nook and cranny of this high-ceilinged home, which includes a sunroom in the back with stained glass windows. Then there's the beer garden space and historic carriage house in the back that also doubles as a bar. It's open to the public, by the way.
30: Yeah, I'm definitely coming back here. Yeah.
29: Development manager Kai Walter told me this house was built in 1890 for German immigrant Christian Hyrick, who owned the incredibly popular Hyrick Brewing Company in D.C.
31: He opened up his brewery in about the 1870s. It was first located just a few blocks that way on 20th Street.
29: The house served as Hyrick's operating base when he wasn't on site, and German artists worked on most of what's inside. The home itself was incredibly technologically advanced for its time.
28: And it was the first fireproof building in all of DC.
31: It was wired for electricity and gas, so the family members up on the second or third floor could then talk through the speaking tubes to the staff to let them know if they needed something on one of those other floors.
29: I don't want to spoil everything, so I'll let you find the other hidden treasures here yourself. They do offer docent-led tours, or you can simply come to sip and take in over a century of history all around you.
31: It feels like you're not in the city while you're in the city.
29: In the district, Matt Koufax, WTOP. News.
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1: Well, more wealthy Americans are now looking for a second citizenship and overseas residency options. Experts say interest has surged since President Trump's reelection, with concerns ranging from politics and cost of living to financial security and global mobility. Forbes reports popular destinations include Europe, New Zealand, and the Caribbean, where citizenship can sometimes be obtained in months. Analysts say many high-income Americans now see dual citizenship as a form of insurance against economic and geopolitical uncertainty.
3: 817.
1: Quick look at our top stories that we're working on at WTOP.
3: U.S. carries out what it calls self-defense strikes in Iran. President Trump says peace talks are going well.
1: Another test of President Trump's political power comes today as Texas Senator John Cornyn faces Trump-endorsed Attorney General Ken Paxton in a Republican primary runoff.
3: Full details on these stories and more in the minutes ahead.
1: Traffic and weather on WTOP, Rita Kessler.
2: Well, problems continue to pile up in the area. The latest, southbound 270, the ramp to eastbound 370 in the Intercounty Connector. The ramp is blocked with the crash. That's the delay that you're seeing that really begins before Father Hurley Boulevard in stretches and then continuing around onto the ramp where everybody is stopped. Then the delay from Shady Grove Road in through Rockville toward Falls Road, and then at the lane divide down the spur to join a delay on the outer loop that begins back near Old Georgetown Road. Then we also have a delay on River Road trying to get onto the outer loop of the Beltway. It was the ramp to the Cabin John Parkway that was reportedly blocked with the incident. You'll also find the inner loop of the Beltway in Virginia. Delays out of Springfield headed toward 236 in Annandale. That wreck was reportedly over on the shoulder. And then a delay from the toll road headed toward the George Washington Parkway. If you're on the Beltway in Maryland, your inner loop delay is from 210 headed on to 295. Into Blue Plains. It was the inbound Suitland Parkway near Alabama Avenue. That had been a report of a wreck with delays near Silver Hill Road, northbound 395 after Main Avenue. The right lane remains blocked with the emergency work, so you'll find that delay on northbound 395, basically from Glebe Road, headed past the scene. Back in Maryland, Veers Mill Road westbound near Twin Brook Parkway, the left lane blocked with a broken down bus. And eastbound MacArthur Boulevard at the Clara Barton Parkway and Glen Echo turnaround. Follow police direction there for the police activity. 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I'm Rita Kessler. Your next traffic report in about 10 minutes.
1: 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All right, 7 News First Alert meteorologist Jordan Evans.
4: Our second to last day with a soupy air mass. We're talking very muggy today and tomorrow as we're on the south side of this boundary. Dew points in the 70s. That's typical for July. Not too common for late May. So it will stay muggy out there for the next 36 hours. Also some passing showers, some patchy fog this morning and again tonight. Then tomorrow afternoon, the better opportunity for more scattered showers and downpours and even some isolated severe storms. In the First Alert Weather Center, meteorologist Jordan Evans.
3: Light to moderate rain in the immediate D.C. area. Right now, it is 68 at the wharf in D.C. 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
10: There's an old saying, people in glass houses shouldn't throw stones. Meet David Trone, throwing stones at Congresswoman April McLean Delaney. But it was David Trone who voted to give Trump's ICE $200 million back before he lost his seat. That's right. Trone voted to fund Trump's ICE immigration crackdown. Progressives called Trone's vote, quote, a blank check for Trump. Congresswoman April McLean Delaney has never voted a penny for ICE, not one cent. And April led the fight to successfully stop the ICE detention center in our district. Trone didn't lift a finger. He was busy running endless TV ads and throwing stones. That's why Governor Moore, Senators Van Hollen, also Brooks, and Congressman Raskin all endorse April. Here's Jamie Raskin on Trone.
12: The attacks on April are baloney.
10: Baloney. Got that right. Remember, Trone funded ICE. Congresswoman April McLean Delaney never has.
13: I'm April McLean Delaney, candidate for Congress, and I approve this message.
10: Paid for by April McLean Delaney for Congress.
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3: It's 8:23.
1: Climate change, along with the high cost of fertilizer, is prompting many Washingtonians to reconsider their traditional green lawn. But can a yard packed with native plants pass muster with your local homeowners association? WTOP's Kate Ryan reports.
6: There's no doubt that switching from a traditional lawn means adjusting to a different landscape for your yard.
14: To a little bit looser, wilder look that can also be really functional and require less maintenance.
6: Will Colburn at the Swamp Rose Co-op in Silver Spring can help whether you have a condo patio or a sprawling yard.
14: One that immediately comes to mind for sunny areas would be Rudbeckia or some of our Coreopsis, which are really lovely, fairly hardy plants, but that have a more traditionally ornamental aesthetic.
6: For a flower that comes into its own in the fall, he says, try this.
14: Symphyotrichum oblongifolium. I know that is a mouthful with the botanical Latin.
6: Common name?
14: It's aromatic aster. This is one that has its moment later in the year, and it's also a powerhouse for pollinators.
6: Kate Ryan, WTOP News.
15: I'm Terry Gerton from Federal News Network. 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And we close with a week on Capitol Hill that did not go as planned and what it could mean heading forward. 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
16: Well, they clashed with Cleveland last night, and they began the game and series with a bang.
17: Pitch to Wood. Curveball blasted. Right center field and deep. Way back it goes, and the Nationals have a 1-0 lead. Leadoff home run for James Wood, his fourth of the season. And on the game's sixth pitch, Wood deposits that over the right center field wall.
16: Dave Jagler on 1500 AM. The Nats hit six home runs and smoked the Guardians 10-2, moving over 500 for the first time since April 1st of this season. The first time this late in a season since 2021. They've won three straight, 5 of 7 and 7 of 11. Orioles, meanwhile, get a walk-off homer in the 13th inning from Colton Cowser and a 9-7 win over Tampa Bay. NBA Eastern Conference Finals. New York completes a sweep of Cleveland by crushing the Cavaliers 130-93 behind 19 points and 14 rebounds from Karl Anthony Towns. The Knicks advance to their first final since 1999. NHL playoffs overtime in Game 3 of the Eastern Conference Finals. Carolina's Andrei Svechnikov lights the lamp to give the Hurricanes a 2-1 series lead and a 3-2 Game 3 victory. French Open tennis among those advancing. DMV product Francis Tiafoe and men's fifth seed Ben Shelton. Women's top seed Arena Sabalenka sweeps Jessica Bouzas out of the bracket. College lacrosse, Princeton wins the men's title with a 16-9 rout of Notre Dame. Northwestern wins the women's championship. Dave Preston, WTOP Sports.
1: You got it. Thanks so much. Coming up after traffic and weather, we're going to have the latest on peace talks between the U.S. and Iran, even as the U.S. military carries out what it calls self-defense strikes in southern Iran. It's 8:26.
18: 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Presented by HII.
20: HII is proud to sponsor this look at the defense innovations and technologies that protect our nation today and tomorrow. HII, delivering the advantage.
21: Precision-guided munitions fundamentally changed modern warfare. Militaries could strike specific targets with exceptional accuracy while reducing collateral damage.
0: Precision-guided munitions transformed American military operations by allowing the U.S. military to destroy targets more accurately, more quickly, and so therefore it was with fewer aircraft, fewer bombs, and thus fewer casualties than earlier bombing campaigns had required.
21: Mark Jacobson was an enlisted psychological operations officer and a naval intelligence officer. In the late 1960s and 70s, laser-guided bombs were introduced. But precision-guided munitions really came into their own in Afghanistan in the early 2000s.
0: Small numbers of U.S. special operations teams working with local allies could reinforce their own combat power by calling in precision strikes against Taliban positions. This gave relatively small forces disproportionate combat power.
21: Today, precision-guided systems continue to evolve with improved seekers, network targeting, and autonomous features. I'm J.J. Green.
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20: Precision weapons changed the battlefield by shifting warfare from mass to accuracy. 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
1: To check our traffic and weather together, Rita Kessler.
2: Ooh, we're in a mess of delays this morning already. Let's start out on northbound 395 with the delay coming off of 95 toward Edsel Road, then volume until about Glebe Road. That's the delay that's going to take you all the way across the 14th Street Bridge and the Case Bridge, headed past Main Avenue, where the right lane still remains blocked with that emergency work. We also have delays on the Beltway, Inner Loop, out of Springfield, headed past 236. In Annandale, now everything had been moved over to the right shoulder, but not sure if maybe a tow truck showed up to the scene. Then a delay from the toll road headed toward the American Legion Bridge. If you're on the Beltway in Maryland, you'll find delays in Prince George's County on the Inner Loop, basically from the Baltimore-Washington Parkway. Off and on, making your way past 214 Central Avenue. Outer Loop delays, 95 headed past 29. And then from Old Georgetown Road and off of southbound 270, headed all the way around toward the American Legion Bridge. The Outer Loop ramp to the Cabin John Parkway, there was a report of either a wreck or some police activity that may be adding to this delay. Traffic brought to you by Navy Federal Credit Union. All active duty veterans and their families are eligible to join our members of the mission. I'm Rita Kessler, your next traffic report in about 10 minutes.
3: Another cloudy and muggy day with morning scattered showers and a few rumbles of thunder possible. We do have light to moderate rain in spots right now. It is 67 degrees at Farragut Square.
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1: Good morning, everyone. I'm Kristen Diaz.
3: I'm John Aaron. Teddy Gelman is our producer.
1: Our top story, we're following new developments in the Middle East. The U.S. military says it has conducted what it described as self-defense strikes in southern Iran. U.S. forces reportedly struck missile launch sites and targeted boats trying to place mines. WTOP National Security Correspondent J.J. Green tells us there are competing narratives coming from the U.S. and Iran on the strike.
11: The U.S. says Iran was dropping mines into the water and they wanted to protect U.S. troops. Iran is saying that they shot down a U.S. fighter jet and a drone. We don't have any proof of that yet. But when you look behind the curtain, what you see is Washington most likely thinking without pressure would allow Iran to use the Strait of Hormuz as leverage without consequences. So the Trump administration may be trying to maintain two things at once, opening negotiations and shipping lanes. And they appear to believe that Iran can threaten global traffic while talks continue uninterrupted. So they need to show some kind of deterrence force there.
1: Now, the military strikes are happening at the same time that the Trump administration says that an agreement between the U.S. and Iran is still very close. Secretary of State Marco Rubio told reporters that any deal must allow for ship traffic through the Strait of Hormuz, saying that the strait will be open one way or another.
3: We're getting new details about the man shot and killed by the Secret Service near the White House this past weekend. Investigators say 21-year-old Nasir Bast opened fire before

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1: And I never thought in my wildest imagination that I would be facing more situations of direct danger covering the White House and following the president.
2: Acacia James, WTOP News.
3: Happening today, President Trump heads to Walter Reed National Military Medical Center for annual medical and dental exams. This will be his fourth publicly disclosed medical exam since returning to office. The tradition of the presidential physical goes back decades, though the White House decides what details to reveal. Trump has recently talked about how good he feels, even as he jokes about his fondness for McDonald's and his minimal exercise regimen. Trump turns 80 next month and is the oldest person elected president. Former President Biden was 82 when he left office, dropping out of the 2024 presidential race because of widespread concerns he was too old for the job.
4: Election 2026, there's another major political test for the president today. It involves a longtime senator in Texas who's trying to hang on to his seat. More from WTOP's Mitchell Miller today on The Hill.
5: We have a great candidate, I believe, in Texas.
6: But the president believes that candidate in the GOP primary is Attorney General Ken Paxton, not Senator John Cornyn, who's represented Texas in the Senate for nearly 25 years. While Cornyn has stressed he's voted with the president 99% of the time, he lost out on his endorsement a week ago. Still, Cornyn points out the president didn't ask him to drop out of the race.
7: Well, I think it's significant that the president hasn't made that request. He's called me a friend.
6: Some of Cornyn's friends in the Senate worry that if Paxton wins, he'll be a weaker candidate this fall against Democratic State Representative James Tallarico. But Democrats haven't won a statewide office in Texas since 1994. On Capitol Hill, Mitchell Miller, WTOP News.
3: Well, our region's ongoing drought may be benefiting a critical body of water. Low river flows during the late winter and early spring led to reduced amounts of nutrient pollution flowing into the Chesapeake Bay. Maryland Matters reports as a result, the bay's annual dead zone could rank among the smallest on record. Now, those zones are areas where the oxygen level in the water is so low that it can kill aquatic life, including blue crabs and fish. The zones from in the summer when warmer water temperatures mix with nutrients to fuel algae blooms. This year's dead zone affected area is expected to be among the smallest in size since widespread monitoring began in 1985.
4: Coming up after traffic and weather.
8: Lots of news about consumers this week. I'm John Werdock.
4: Also, we are looking at yet another rainy day. Wow. 836.
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10: The National Archives and Records Administration holds more than 13.5 billion pieces of paper, including some of the nation's foundational texts. But a little over 90 years ago, the archives didn't exist. Many government records were stored haphazardly across the country in federal offices, basements, attics, and even abandoned buildings. Soon after the archives was established in 1934, employees sprang into action, surveying records across the country and transferring them to the new archives building in Washington, D.C. NARA has grown and evolved significantly since its founding, but its mission to serve as the nation's record keeper remains the same. Justin Doubleday, Federal News Network.
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0: 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Rita Kessler.
1: Well, we have something going on. We're not quite sure what it is. I'm just going to assume that it could be some kind of official presence or maybe a motorcade running through, because we have had callers reporting the following. The ramps from the Beltway to both the Clara Barton Parkway and the Cabin John Parkway are blocked off. It doesn't look like there's really much flow coming on the Cabin John Parkway or the Clara. Plus, they were saying the MacArthur Boulevard entrance to the Clara Barton Parkway is blocked off. And now callers adding to it saying you can't even get on the inbound chain bridge. All traffic was being turned around, possibly back into Virginia, to figure out where to go. But either way, you're not going to be able to get anywhere around these areas. So assuming it's a motorcade, not quite sure what else it could be at this point. But there is no access trying to get anywhere near the Clara Barton Parkway and the Cabin John Parkway. Now, elsewhere, we also have northbound 395, the delays near Glebe Road headed past Main Avenue. The right lane is still blocked with the emergency work. The good news, southbound 270, that ramp to eastbound 370 in the Intercounty Connector, that reopened. They managed to move the vehicle that had been across the ramp over onto the shoulder. Westbound Intercounty Connector in 370 is very slow trying to get on to southbound 270. It was westbound Veers Mill Road near the Twin Brook Parkway. The left lane had been blocked with a broken down bus. If you have a family member who served, you may qualify for reduced tuition at American Military University. Take the next step at amu.apus.edu/military. I'm Rita Kessler, your next traffic report in about 10 minutes.
2: 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Your 7 News First Alert meteorologist, Jordan Evans.
3: Patchy fog and periods of showers this morning. Temperatures will stay in the 70s today. Feeling quite humid out there on the south side of the stalled front, and 36 more hours to go until we track this boundary crossing through tomorrow afternoon. That'll bring in some final storm chances for the area before drier air comes in for the rest of the week. In the First Alert Weather Center, I'm meteorologist Jordan Evans.
4: Thanks so much, Jordan. It is 68 degrees in Lafont Plaza, 68 Waldorf, and 67 degrees at Tyson's.
2: And we have money news now. Ferrari's new EV is not going over all that well with investors. Shares of the luxury car maker fell sharply this morning in Europe just after the company launched its first fully electric vehicle. The launch of the Luce came as other luxury car manufacturers have scaled back their EV plans due to weak demand. The four-door Luce goes on sale in Europe later this year, priced at the equivalent of about $640,000. Won't arrive in the States until mid-2027, and U.S. pricing has not been released.
4: Back to work for Wall Street, and that means key updates on the economy are coming in. WTOP's John Wardock.
5: Consumers return to the spotlight this week. Expect fresh headlines on consumer confidence today. Shoppers have been gloomy with consumer sentiment at an all-time low. Then later this week on Friday, are you spending less money these days? Experts tell Market Watch they think personal spending cooled in April after growing almost 1% in March. John Wardock, WTOP News.
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4: All right, so this one's kind of cool. A species classified as extinct in the wild is alive and well at the National Zoo's campus in Front Royal. The 2 sea hake chicks. They were born in about mid-April. They join now a world of sea hake populations of just 125 of them. It's also known as the Guam kingfisher. It's native to the tropical island. And you were really interested in this one, John.
2: I had to look it up, yeah, because Is it from Guam?
4: Right.
2: Yes, apparently. Also, did they Jurassic Park this thing back together, right. Or were there just a couple left and they let them go? I don't know.
4: Exactly. What forever shall we do? Well, they were classified as extinct in the 80s. They were wiped out by this invasive brown tree snake. Blame the snakes.
2: Yeah.
4: Yep. Mm-hmm. And the bird grows to be around 9 inches long. Weighs about as much as a tennis ball.
2: So they're not going to go all Velociraptor on us.
4: Yeah, okay, that's good.
2: Terrorize the park when they get loose.
4: That's a good point.
2: Still ahead, we are hearing more about what new military action in the Middle East could mean for ongoing peace talks. It's 8:43.
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4: It's now 8:45. I'm Kristen Diaz.
2: I'm John Aaron. We have more now on U.S. military strikes today in southern Iran. U.S. military officials say they carried out the self-defense strikes targeting missile launch sites and boat-placing mines.
14: The Iranians have said that they reserve the right to respond, but we haven't seen anything yet. And we have not heard anybody say that these strikes are putting in jeopardy the talks. There's still negotiations going on, mainly through Pakistan, but Qatar taking a very significant role now in the last several days. And we do understand, we even heard Marco Rubio say it yesterday, that there's been progress and the sides are moving towards that memorandum of understanding, which will end the war and give a period of time to hash out other issues, including the nuclear issue. But we understand there are still disputes over language and some thorny issues that still have to be tackled. So we're in a wait and see period, really.
4: Now, could there be some type of maybe delay in communication between the officials that are talking about all of this and going back and forth with negotiations versus who's actually on the ground and the troops and the Iranians that are going back and forth? I mean, is there maybe a delay in conversation there of what should be happening? Is this why we're still seeing this violence?
14: Well, there's no doubt that the chains of communication are tricky on the Iranian side. We know from several reports, credible reports, that Mujtaba Khomeini is in hiding. He's recovering from very serious injuries. He's now the new supreme leader that was named after his father was killed on the opening day of the U.S. and Israeli strikes. Having said that, there's also really substantial issues in the negotiations. The president is still looking for the Iranians to make upfront commitments about pausing their enrichment on on Iranian soil and handing over or diluting all of that enriched material, almost 1,000 pounds. It's enriched to 60%. And he wants those commitments up front, even if the details will be discussed in a 45-day or 60-day period. And that still hasn't happened.
2: And before we let you go, a little closer to home for you, reportedly Israel has carried out some strikes in Lebanon, killing a dozen people. What do we know about that?
14: Well, we are seeing the Israelis intensify their strikes in Lebanon, as it appears that possibly this deal will call for a cessation, a ceasefire between Israel and Lebanon that would stop Israel from carrying out any attacks on Hezbollah. And so we're seeing Israel now intensify its attacks, possibly to get in its last shots, if you will. And today we learned that the Israeli army has even added a battalion into Lebanon, and that there is talk that the Israeli prime minister, not only did he say last night in a video that he's going to intensify the strikes, that he may actually sign off on strikes in Beirut, which we have not seen since this ceasefire started on April 8th. And so that would be, I think, a serious escalation. The Israelis, of course, they want to separate Lebanon and have it, you know, not at all included in this deal between the U.S. and Iran. And Iran is insisting that Lebanon be part of it.
4: And once again, that is ABC News correspondent Jordana Miller in Jerusalem.
2: Here are the other top stories we're working on at WTOP.
4: Could the worst be over now for rising gas prices?
2: Tickets become available today for a brand new experience under the Lincoln Memorial.
4: Keep it here. Full details on these stories in the minutes ahead.
2: Right now, we've got traffic with Rita.
15: And right now, we definitely have an official presence moving through the area. The inner loop of the Beltway is closed off at River Road. The outer loop of the Beltway most likely could be held at the same point. We're not quite sure. The ramps to the Clara was closed. The ramps to the Cabin John Parkway were closed. Access from MacArthur Boulevard to the Clara Barton Parkway and the inbound chain bridge were also closed off. Also hearing that southbound 270 now from the spur cannot get onto the outer loop of the Beltway. So they stop traffic in all of these spots. Anything in and around that area, if you find yourself stopped, that's going to be the reason as well. Now, elsewhere, we also have the delay on northbound 395 from Glebe Road headed onto the freeway. This is after Main Avenue. The right lane is still blocked with that work. Inbound Suitland Parkway near Alabama Avenue. The crash remaining there in the left lane, but there was a tow truck on the scene, so that should clear shortly, if not already, with delays after Silver Hill Road. Sligo Creek Parkway is closed between University Boulevard and Dennis Avenue while they do some tree work. And in Virginia, southbound 28 near Sterling Boulevard was a report of a wreck. Back on the Beltway, the outer loop after University is a new crash reported. 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I'm Rita Kessler, your next traffic report in about 10 minutes.
2: Here is 7 News First Alert meteorologist Jordan Evans.
3: Tracking your forecast, cloudy with some patchy fog this morning and some periods of rain for portions of the area. May still get some heavier downpours by the afternoon, especially north of D.C. The stalled boundary is now closer to the Pennsylvania state line. And then tomorrow, it slowly pushes south through the area again. We'll see those storm chances increase for Wednesday afternoon. And the First Alert Weather Center, I'm meteorologist Jordan Evans.
4: Thanks so much. It's 67 degrees at the WTOP studios. We have some spotty rain around the DMV. 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
20: This is Bishop Michael Burbidge of the Catholic Diocese of Arlington. Memorial Day marks the unofficial start of summer for many of us, with family vacations and backyard barbecues on our minds. Memorial Day is a time to reflect prayerfully on our United States military service members, on the tremendous gift of their service to our nation in preserving our constitutional way of life and our rights and freedoms, which allow us to pursue the happiness that comes by living lives of virtue. May we honor all those men and women who bravely served and who surrendered their very lives in military service throughout our history, including in present times. Today and always, may we honor the fallen who have freely gone to their eternal rest and who ensured that we remain one nation under God, indivisible, with liberty and justice for all.
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4: Welcome in. It's 8:54.
2: Construction's underway at the White House ahead of that major UFC event next month. Crews are building a temporary 5,000-seat arena on the South Lawn for UFC Freedom 250, which is set for June 14th. The event will feature a custom lighting structure designed to keep the White House as the backdrop. The UFC says it's covering most of the cost, which is expected to top $60 million. Additional security will be handled by federal and local agencies. The weigh-ins are planned at the Lincoln Memorial.
4: Time to check sports on WTOP, brought to you by Maximus, moving people and technology forward. Dave Preston.
22: Nationals played three in the first inning and three more in the second of their 10-2 route of Cleveland. Manager Blake Butera's team belting six home runs.
23: Yeah, it's just so impressive, the at-bats from, you know, from start to finish. Obviously, coming out of the gates hot like that against an arm like Bybee is not easy. And the way we kind of set the tone early on and gave our pitching some room to breathe a little bit there, and then they continue to pile it on outside the first inning and just made it that much easier for us.
22: Nats also get seven strikeouts over seven innings of work from Zach Littell, whose ERA in May is 2.19. Orioles get a walk-off homer in the 13th inning from Colton Cowser in a 9-7 win over Tampa Bay, while Houston tosses a combined no-hitter in their 9-0 shutout of Texas. Astros rookie Alimber Santa becoming the first player in big league history to pitch at a no-hitter in his MLB debut since 1892, when Bumpus Jones tossed a no-no for Cincinnati. He threw the full nine. They didn't do,
2: well,
22: like relievers and stuff.
2: Probably
22: like
2: threw
22: that.
2: Like 350 yes. pitches or something.
22: I think he shaved, you know, while on the mound as well. His teammates on the Reds that year included the likes of outfielder Jocko Halligan and pitcher Icebox Chamberlain.
2: Oh, that's a good one.
22: You don't mess with the Icebox. NBA Eastern Conference Finals. New York completes a sweep of Cleveland by crushing the Cavaliers 130-93 behind 19 points and 14 rebounds from Karl Anthony Towns. Knicks advanced to their first NBA Finals since 1999, or I was reminded, 2 years before University of North Carolina coach Bill Belichick's girlfriend was born.
4: Oh.
22: Not a good look, Bill. Not a good look. NHL playoffs, Carolina's Andrei Svechnikov lights the lamp in overtime to give Carolina a 3-2 win over Montreal and a 2-1 series lead. French Open tennis among those advancing, DMV product Francis Tiafoe and women's number one seed Aryna Sabalenka. Dave Preston, WTOP Sports.
2: All right, Dave. Coming up, new strikes on Iran. It's 8:57.
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2: Traffic and weather, starting with Rita.
15: Well, they reopened the Beltway, the interloop at River Road, so everything must have already passed through in that area. However, the delay on the interloop is now off of the toll road, and the northbound George Washington Parkway is very slow near the CIA trying to get onto the interloop. All of those other closures that were related to this official movement that went through either should be lifted or probably in the process of lifting right now if you had been sitting still. The WTOP Traffic Center is presented by Window Nation. 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I'm Rita Kessler, your next traffic report in about 10 minutes.
0: Thanks, Rita. To 7 News First Alert meteorologist Jordan Evans.
3: Starting off with patchy fog, cloudy skies once again, very humid out there thanks to the stalled front. We're on the south side of it. That'll also mean a few passing showers as well today. Not much in the way of sunshine, temperatures in the upper 70s. Now tomorrow, get a few peaks of sun as that cold front crosses, and also a few isolated strong storms by Wednesday evening. In the First Alert Weather Center, meteorologist Jordan Evans.
2: We are at 67 degrees in DuPont Circle, 66 in Germantown, 68 in Annandale, with rain in spots this morning.
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15: Well, good morning. I'm Kristen Diaz.
2: I'm John Aaron. Coming up,
15: the U.S. military says it carried out self-defense strikes in Iran. So what does that mean for the ceasefire?
1: What's next for gasoline prices after Memorial Day? An energy analyst weighs in. I'm Dan Roman.
5: Commuters affected after concrete falls on this highway. I'm Neil Augenstein.
6: Area malls grapple with the closures of former anchors. I'm Tracy Jonkey.
2: Eventually getting up to the 70s to near 80 today.
21: From ABC News, I'm Sherry Preston. More strikes launched on Iran, even as President Trump says a peace deal is near and Iranian officials arrive in Qatar for talks. From the White House, here's ABC's Rachel Scott.
25: U.S. Central Command describing the strikes as self-defense that targeted missile launch sites and Iranian boats that were attempting to put mines in the Strait of Hormuz. Secretary of State Marco Rubio saying the strait will be open one way or another, but did not provide details on how that would happen.
26: It's going to take a couple days to settle on, even down to the disagreements over a word, sentence. So we'll have to work through that.
25: On Saturday, President Trump said a framework for a deal to end the war had been largely negotiated.
21: Iran's supreme leader declaring this morning America will no longer have a safe place in the region. Texas Senator John Cornyn had a safe seat, serving 5 terms until President Trump endorsed his opponent in today's primary runoff. ABC's Jim Ryan with more on the Republican fight in Dallas.
27: John Cornyn first got to the Senate in 2002 and has easily won re-election every 6 years. With financial backing from the likes of George W. Bush and Rupert Murdoch, he's considered an old-school conservative. Challenger Ken Paxton's war chest is filled with money from lesser-known but equally powerful donors who like his hard right leanings.
21: President Trump getting a medical and dental exam at Walter Reed today. It's his third dentist appointment in 5 months. In Southern California, thousands of people are being allowed back in their homes after the worst case scenario of a catastrophic explosion at a chemical tank was averted. There's still a threat of a smaller explosion, so some are still being kept away.
28: I'm very, very optimistic moving forward that we're going to continue with the success. Everything is stabilizing, and we're going to get them home as soon as possible.
21: Orange County Fire Chief Craig Covery. 2 children and 2 adults killed in Belgium today when a train collided with a minivan. You're listening to ABC News.
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2: 9:02 on Tuesday, May 26th. We are at 67 degrees. Still some rain out there. More later today. Temps in the 70s. Good Good morning, I'm John Aaron.
0: Hi there, I'm Kristen Diaz. Here are our top stories for the hour. Gas prices usually go up around Memorial Day, but not quite like the prices that we've been seeing over the last few months. But after weeks of rising oil costs over the Iran war, there might be a little light at the end of the tunnel. WTOP's Dan Ronan spoke with an oil analyst who has an update on where gas prices might be headed.
7: Oil industry analyst Phil Flynn is cautiously optimistic the worst may be over for rising gasoline prices.
8: Memorial Day weekend might have been the peak.
7: U.S. oil production is at near record levels, more than 13.5 million barrels a day. Refineries are running nearly wide open at 92%. He says even though prices in the U.S. have surged, we're better off than Asia and other parts of Europe, where there have been concerns about fuel shortages. The U.S. is exporting record levels of gasoline to keep those economies stable.
8: And the only reason other parts of the world aren't, you know, really shutting down their economies is because of the U.S. producers. With this price spike, demand has stayed strong.
7: He says the key now is getting a deal with Iran to reopen the Strait of Hormuz, which will eventually mean lower oil prices. Dan Ronan, WTOP News.
2: The morning commute is being affected by a piece of concrete that fell from an overpass onto the Southwest Freeway. That's where we find WTOP's Neil Augenstein.
9: I'm standing on the 7th Street overpass here in Southwest D.C. This is where a piece of concrete fell yesterday into the right lane of northbound 395. Nobody was hurt and the concrete has been cleaned up. But the right lane remains blocked off with cones this morning. D.C.'s Department of Transportation says it's investigating the possibility that this was a bridge strike. It's likely crews will continue to investigate, make sure the overpass is structurally sound and that there's no risk of more concrete falling. It's not clear when the right lane will reopen to traffic. On the Southeast Southwest Freeway, Neil Augenstein, WTOP News.
0: Well, today you could have a chance to visit a new space below the Lincoln Memorial. The National Park Service says the new exhibit will introduce visitors to a dramatic, previously unseen space. It's going to feature interactive displays and offer a striking view of the engineering that made the iconic monument possible. Timed entry tickets will become available beginning at 11 a.m. at recreation.gov. The facility opens to the public on June 25th.
2: Saks Fifth Avenue was one of the original anchor stores at Tyson's Galleria when it opened nearly four decades ago. Now with it gone, WTOP's Tracy Junkie reports the mall is left with hundreds of thousands of square feet to refill.
10: Department stores have long played the role of the mall anchor store for decades, being the main attraction for shoppers. But more recent retail history has included hundreds of department store closures, including the shuttering of entire chains. That may be more about department stores than the mall.
11: Just because an anchor store is leaving, that doesn't mean that the malls are really dying.
10: And UDC business professor Amit Arora says 80% of retail sales last year occurred at physical stores and malls.
11: They are on prime real estate. They are very visible. But now they are being repurposed.
10: Lake Forest Mall in Gaithersburg is now undertaking a $1.2 billion redevelopment project. And malls are seeking out or attracting different anchors. Weeks after the Saks Fifth Avenue shutdown announcement, One Life Fitness expressed an interest in the Tyson's Galleria space. Tracy Jonke, WTOP News.
0: Virginia transportation officials, they are now looking to reinvest express lane toll revenue into public transit projects instead of additional road construction. Virginia Mercury reports state leaders say that the move could help improve affordability and reduce congestion by expanding bus and transit options. The Commonwealth expects to generate about $46 million from the express lanes. Officials say more than half of trips on some northern Virginia express lanes are already toll-free because of carpool and transit exemptions. VDOT is also saying that it plans to increase enforcement to crack down on drivers improperly avoiding tolls.
2: Whether you love your traditional green lawn or want a more wild look with less maintenance, our Kate Ryan reports you have more options than you might think.
14: Native plants can be a big draw for pollinators, bees, and butterflies, and can also bring in the birds. But there's another reason homeowners are looking into making changes in their gardens.
16: Lawns are really intensive in terms of from water and fertilizer and pesticide use.
14: And Will Colburn at Silver Springs Swamp Rose Co-op says,
16: and if you can get rid of that and replace it with something beautiful that is functional for wildlife and has flowers, I think that's something that people really appreciate.
14: And Colburn says while native plants can help cut your water bill, you will need to spend some time tending to them.
16: No garden is maintenance-free. That's what makes it a garden, is there's human intervention.
14: But with native plants, he says, there's a little more help from Mother Nature. Kate Ryan, WTOP News.
0: All right, and coming up on WTOP and Money News.
3: A big week ahead for consumers and retailers. I'm John Werdock.
0: Thanks so much, John. All right, we've got traffic and weather coming up.
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2: Traffic and weather now. What's going on this morning, Rita?
15: Well, it looks like with that official presence or motorcade going through, a lot of the closures have reopened, including the inner loop of the Beltway at River Road. Traffic no longer stopped, but we are left with a delay on the inner loop out of Tyson's and off the toll road headed toward the American Legion Bridge. The northbound George Washington Parkway is still heavy from the CIA trying to make your way onto the Beltway. Delays along River Road. We also still had southbound 270 backed up basically from Falls Road. But there's a new problem here. If you come down the spur to get onto the outer loop of the Beltway where they merge, that's where we had a report of a wreck near Bradley Boulevard. And the delay on the outer loop is back near the split with 270. So that's a pretty solid backup trying to get within those points. We're still seeing delays trying to get to the inbound Chainbridge, which had been blocked off. Not sure if everybody is moving there, but 123 and Glebe Road are incredibly heavy trying to make their way to the Chainbridge. We also still have the work on northbound 395 at the after Main Avenue. The right side is still blocked with that emergency work, and that's the delay northbound near Glebe Road headed in that direction. The inbound Suitland Parkway near Alabama Avenue looks like that crash may have cleared. There was a tow truck on the scene. Right now, the delay that we're seeing is from Alabama trying to head to the traffic light at Stanton Road. Sligo Creek Parkway was closed between University Boulevard and Dennis Avenue for some tree work. And in Virginia, southbound to 28 near Sterling Boulevard was a report of a wreck. Northbound after 66, the right side blocked with the crash. 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I'm Rita Kessler, your next traffic report in about 10 minutes.
0: Thanks, Rita. 7 News First Alert meteorologist. We have that Steve Rudin.
19: High temperatures today well into the mid-70s to around 80. It stays humid with scattered showers, even an isolated thunderstorm. Anything that does develop will be slow-moving and capable of producing pockets of moderate to heavy rainfall. Lingering showers this evening, patchy fog after that. Tomorrow, a strong cold front arrives later in the day. This is going to bring a round of stronger storms. Temperatures will be in the upper 70s to lower 80s. The good news, once we get the cold front out of the way, nice weather returns Thursday, Friday, and into the weekend. I'm 7 News meteorologist Steve Rudin in the First Alert Weather Center.
2: Mostly light rain in the area, though it's a bit more moderate in spots like Fredericksburg, Culpeper, and Silver Spring. 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
0: Time for Money News on WTOP. Let's go ahead and bring in John Warner. Good morning.
3: Good morning, John and Kristen. It's back to work, and it's back to keeping tabs on consumers. They are responsible for about 70% of economic activity in this country. So how are they feeling? What are they doing? Are they spending? We're getting an update on consumer confidence shortly, coming next hour. You know, consumer sentiment has been at a record low, so it's going to be interesting to see what this latest report says. Some of the nation's largest retailers could also provide clues about consumers. This is going to be a busy week ahead. Among those retailers, that are going to be reporting news: Dick's Sporting Goods, Bath & Body Works, Costco, and Best Buy. And luxury home prices rose in February, March, and April. Redfin says those prices were up 3.6%. The median price for a luxury home in this country was $1.39 million. Oil prices down some 4%. West Texas crude trading at $92 a barrel right now. Dow futures are up about 0.5%. S&P futures are up just about 0.5%. NASDAQ futures are up more than 1% as we wait for the opening bell. John Wardock, WTOP News.
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2: Coming up,
6: hearing from a correspondent who was at the White House when shots rang out nearby. I'm Acacia James.
2: 9:13.
13: There's an old saying, people in glass houses shouldn't throw stones. Meet David Trone, throwing stones at Congresswoman April McLean Delaney. But it was David Trone who voted to give Trump's ICE $200 million back before he lost his seat. That's right. Trone voted to fund Trump's ICE immigration crackdown. Progressives called Trone's vote, quote, a blank check for Trump. Congresswoman April McLean Delaney has never voted a penny for ICE, not one cent. And April led the fight to successfully stop the ICE detention center in our district. Trone didn't lift a finger. He was busy running endless TV ads and throwing stones. That's why Governor Moore, Senators Van Hollen, also Brooks, and Congressman Raskin all endorse April. Here's Jamie Raskin on Trone.
18: The attacks on April are baloney.
13: Baloney. Got that right. Remember, Trone funded ICE. Congresswoman April McLean Delaney never has.
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13: Paid for by April McLean Delaney for Congress.
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0: 9:15. I'm Kristen Diaz here with John Aaron. Thanks so much for being with us. Maryland Governor Wes Moore is signing over 100 bills into law today, including one that's drawing pushback from prosecutors. It changes how some teens are charged, ending the automatic process that puts certain 16 and 17-year-olds in adult court and will instead start those cases in the juvenile system. Now, supporters say that's where many of those cases end up anyway. But critics argue the system is not ready to handle more serious offenders. Moore says the most violent crimes will stay in adult court. The new law takes effect October 1st.
2: We're hearing more about that weekend shooting near the White House. Secret Service officers shot and killed 21-year-old Nasir Best near a checkpoint after they say he pulled out a gun and opened fire. One reporter is now telling us what she witnessed. WTOP's Acacia James has the story.
6: Senior White House correspondent for ABC News, Selena Wang, was there when shots rang out.
32: My first reaction was, are these fireworks? And suddenly I heard, get down, and I immediately realized they were gunshots.
6: She was also there when a man opened fire at the White House correspondents' dinner.
32: But it is certainly a scare that it happened twice within a month. I have colleagues who also went through what happened in Butler, Pennsylvania.
6: She tells WTOP it's the reality of the job now.
32: But whether it was a White House correspondents' dinner or working in the White House, you know, it is a privilege to at least be protected by Secret Service, by all of this law enforcement, because you are within proximity of the president.
6: Acacia James, WTOP News.
0: It's now 9:17.
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8: You're standing in the longest line at TSA security. You're now late for boarding your flight, and the gate will be closing in 10 minutes. So what happens if you miss your flight? 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But there's nothing stopping you from calling the airline while you're stuck on that line to report your situation. 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I'm Peter Greenberg, and this is today's Eye on Travel Minute.
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15: Well, the U.S. carries out what it calls self-defense strikes in southern Iran, all while President Trump says peace talks are going well.
2: Another test of President Trump's political power comes today as Texas Senator John Cornyn faces the Trump-endorsed Ken Paxton in a Republican primary runoff.
15: You'll hear full details on these stories in the minutes ahead.
2: Traffic and weather now with Rita.
15: Well, right now, if you're traveling on the Beltway, the problem on the outer loop of the Beltway is after the 270 spur near the Bradley Boulevard overpass. That was the crash with only a left lane getting you by. Looks like it may have moved out of the roadway based on how the delay is easing back a bit, but your delay begins at the split with 270 around toward the merge with the 270 spur. On 270 itself, delays are easing a bit. You do have a lot of volume from Father Hurley Boulevard into Gaithersburg. Then it slows approach Falls Road, and then at the lane divide, trying to head down the spur to join the outer loop where that earlier wreck was. Then the outer loop is slow from River Road, trying to make your way around toward the American Legion Bridge. The inner loop is still slow out of Tyson's, headed all the way toward the George Washington Parkway. These are delays that are lingering from the earlier closure of the inner loop when the official presence went through. We still have northbound 395 after Main Avenue, the right lane blocked with that emergency work. And your delays are before the Pentagon, headed in that direction. We're also seeing what are pretty typical delays at this point right now, trying to get from the George Washington Parkway either onto the Key Bridge or on the George Washington Parkway and eastbound 66 toward the Memorial Bridge, the Roosevelt Bridge, actually. The Memorial Bridge is slow, trying to head in and around the Lincoln Memorial. Just volume, nothing reported in that area. And Sligo Creek Parkway is still closed between University Boulevard and Dennis Avenue while crews continue to do some tree work. In Virginia, northbound 28 after 66, the right side was blocked with that crash. At GDIT, your career isn't just a job, it's a mission. 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I'm Rita Kessler, your next traffic report in about 10 minutes.
0: Thanks so much, Rita. All right, we're going to go to 7 News First Alert meteorologist Steve Rudin. All right, it feels like a Monday, and then just this dreary weather is just dragging on.
19: It has been dragging for a while, and thank goodness there is end in sight, and we're going to see a big difference and feel a big difference by Thursday and more so into Friday and the upcoming weekend. But it is humid out there. It's cloudy. It's soupy. Some of you had fog earlier this morning. We'll see scattered showers become more limited as we head through the day. A chance for an isolated thunderstorm, and anything that does develop may have the potential to bring a pocket of moderate to heavy rain, so watching that closely. 75 to 80 degrees today. Patchy fog overnight. Tomorrow we're tracking a strong cold front. This cold front arrives during the afternoon and into the early evening, and that may bring us some severe thunderstorms. Upper 70s to lower 80s, and then relief. Finally, sunshine Thursday and Friday. Highs will be in the 70s and looks beautiful for the upcoming weekend. 68 in Leesburg, 68 downtown, and 67 in Bowie.
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0: All right. And coming up on WTOP, two people are now charged in a local shoplifting ring. It's 9:21.
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2: 923.
0: Well, welcome back in. Our region's ongoing drought may actually be benefiting a critical body of water. Low river flows during the late winter and early spring led to reduced amounts of nutrient pollution flowing into the Chesapeake Bay. Maryland Matters reports that as a result, the bay's annual dead zone could rank among the smallest on record. Now, those zones are areas where the oxygen level in the water is so low that it can kill aquatic life, including blue crabs and fish. Now, the zones from the summer when warming water temperatures mix with nutrients to fuel algae blooms, well, this year's dead zone afflicted area is expected to be among the smallest in size since widespread monitoring started in 1985.
2: Two people have been charged with stealing nearly $10,000 worth of merchandise from stores across Fairfax County and reselling it. We get the story from WTOP's Alan Etter.
11: Investigators say the theft ring operated over several months, starting in December of last year and picking back up in April and May, hitting stores across Fairfax County. The most recent incidents took place between May 7th and 13th at major retailers including Target, Home Depot, and Walmart, and some of the stolen merchandise was later sold to local secondhand businesses. Authorities have arrested 43-year-old Rima McPherson, who has no fixed address, and 31-year-old John Ross Dika of Fairfax. McPherson is being held without bond and faces 8 counts of grand larceny, 6 counts of petty larceny, simple assault, along with additional charges. Dika is charged with 4 counts of grand larceny and has been released on bond. Anyone who may have information about possible related cases is urged to contact the Fairfax County Police Department. Alan Etter, WTOP News.
0: All right, well, let's go ahead and get to the Master of Sports on WTOP. We've got Dave Preston, brought to you by Amentum, delivering advanced solutions for space and defense. All right, you were just, what's the Dave Presto?
2: Eggs Presto.
12: It's toast, lightly toast. It's not like heavy duty toast. It's then two little things of chorizo, and then two fried eggs, sunny side up. Eggs any way you like it, as long as it's sunny side up.
2: Okay.
12: And a little bit of Bernaise.
2: Now I'm hungry.
12: A hint of tarragon in play. And then the chaser's a piece of toast with orange marmalade. My grandmother, Chi-Chi, always used to have her orange marmalade with tea while she'd watch her score.
2: I had a rice cake with peanut butter. This is so much better than that.
12: Condolences.
2: Yeah.
12: Nationals blast Cleveland 10-2 in their series opener behind 6 home runs, 2 by Curtis Meade, who's recovered from a slow start at the plate for manager Blake Butera.
14: To be the guy that comes off the bench, you know, maybe goes a few days without playing, then gets in there and to be able to get him some rhythm and some comfort at the plate, some extended playing time, I think goes a long way to help him, one, get some confidence, and two, get into that rhythm of everyday at-bats and hopefully, you know, build off the success.
12: Nats as a team have 71 homers through 55 games. That's fourth most in the majors after finishing 2025, tied for 24th in that category. Orioles outslugged Tampa Bay 9-7 in 13 innings. Colton Cowser delivering the walk-off two-run shot. NBA Eastern Conference Finals. Now, before Game 4, Cleveland coach Kenny Atkinson said that despite trailing New York 3-0, his Cavaliers, analytically speaking, had won 2 of those 3 games. Well, analytically speaking, last night they got smoked 130-93 by the Knicks. Analytically, they were swept while losing every game in the series by double digits. Analytically, it's a long season ahead for Coach Kenny and the scorn that he will face on social media.
1: That's rough.
12: Not ideal. Dave Preston, WTOP Sports.
0: Analytically, of course.
1: Yes. Still ahead, new tensions between the U.S. and Iran after the U.S. carries out what it calls self-defense strikes in that country. It's 927.
5: WTOP celebrates 250 years of American defense innovation. Presented by HII.
13: HII is proud to sponsor this look at the defense innovations and technologies that protect our nation today and tomorrow. HII, delivering the advantage.
16: Precision-guided munitions fundamentally changed modern warfare. Militaries could strike specific targets with exceptional accuracy while reducing collateral damage.
17: Precision-guided munitions transformed American military operations by allowing the U.S. military to destroy targets more accurately, more quickly, and so therefore it was with fewer aircraft, fewer bombs, and thus fewer casualties than earlier bombing campaigns had required.
16: Mark Jacobson was an enlisted psychological operations officer and a naval intelligence officer. In the late 1960s and 70s, laser-guided bombs were introduced, but precision-guided munitions really came into their own in Afghanistan in the early 2000s.
17: Small numbers of U.S. special operations teams working with local allies could reinforce their own combat power by calling in precision strikes against Taliban positions. This gave relatively small forces disproportionate combat power.
16: Today, precision-guided systems continue to evolve with improved seekers, network targeting, and autonomous features. I'm J.J. Green.
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13: Precision weapons changed the battlefield by shifting warfare from mass to accuracy. From the first laser-guided bombs to today's network GPS-enabled systems, U.S. forces can strike faster with fewer aircraft, fewer munitions, and reduced risk to warfighters, even in complex environments. HII Mission Technologies strengthens that advantage with all-domain C5ISR, autonomy, and mission operation solutions that help U.S. forces sense with precision when it matters most. HII. Delivering the advantage.
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0: Time for traffic and weather on WTOP. All right, Randy Kessler, you've been getting a lot of phone calls about the traffic today.
15: We certainly have, as we do most days. But the top things that we're watching right now is the inner loop of the Beltway near Route 50 in Maryland. That's a report of a wreck. Looks like it may be just past Route 50 as you're coming off of westbound 50 onto the inner loop of the Beltway. We also have a delay on the inner from 202 headed past 214 Central Avenue, but it looks good headed toward 295 in the Woodrow Wilson Bridge. Inner loop also slow in Virginia out of Tysons headed toward the American Legion Bridge. Outer loop still seeing some volume passing over Georgetown Road. Keep an eye out for anything that may have popped up there. And northbound 395 after Main Avenue, the right lane remains blocked with that emergency work. I'm Rita Kessler, your next traffic report in about 10 minutes.
1: We are seeing light rain in spots, the rain a little bit heavier near Stafford and Greenbelt, and we will have cloudy and muggy conditions today going up to the mid-70s to near 80 degrees, right now 69 in Foggy Bottom.
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0: Good morning. I'm Kristen Diaz.
1: I'm John Aaron. Teddy Gelman is our producer.
0: All right, let's get to it. There are fresh tensions now in the Middle East. The U.S. military carrying out what they call self-defense strikes in southern Iran. U.S. forces reportedly struck missile launch sites and targeted boats trying to place mines. WTOP National Security Correspondent J.J. Green tells us what this latest strike means for the ceasefire.
6: You have controlled firing on each other whenever either side sees a reason for an advantage. That's not a ceasefire. And the biggest danger here with what's going on right now is the U.S. thinks it can use limited force to press Iran while preserving diplomacy. Iran thinks it can pressure shipping lanes and regional stability without provoking a full-scale war. Both of them are basically clashing and not getting anywhere. It's kind of like a tug of war with this. So the ceasefire situation is not working.
0: Now, the new military strikes, they come as top officials in the Trump administration say an agreement to end hostilities with Iran is very close.
1: At the same time, Israel is continuing its campaign against Hezbollah. Lebanon's state-run news agency says an Israeli airstrike on a village in eastern Lebanon has killed 12 people. It comes after Israeli Prime Minister Benjamin Netanyahu said he had authorized more intensive strikes targeting the Hezbollah militant group across Lebanon. ABC News correspondent Jordana Miller joined us earlier with more from Jerusalem.
7: Well, we are seeing the Israelis intensify their strikes in Lebanon, as it appears that possibly this deal will call for a ceasefire between Israel and Lebanon that would

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1: Rid of the filibuster and feels he's poised to become the GOP nominee.
2: Think he'll win? I think probably he'll win very substantially.
1: Many Senate Republicans had hoped the president would back Cornyn, who served in the Senate for nearly a quarter century. And Cornyn says he's been a strong supporter of the president.
3: I've supported him and his policies 99.3% of the time.
1: The winner will face state Democratic Representative James Tallarico. On Capitol Hill, Mitchell Miller, WTOP News.
4: Construction's underway at the White House ahead of the big UFC event there next month. Crews are building a temporary 5,000-seat arena on the South Lawn for UFC Freedom 250, which is set for June 14th. The event will feature a custom lighting structure that's designed to keep the White House as the backdrop. The UFC says it's covering most of the cost, which is expected to top $60 million. The weigh-ins are planned for the Lincoln Memorial.
5: It's now 9:34.

0: Veterans and military families gathered at Arlington National Cemetery for the Freedom 250 National Memorial Day observance last night. Veteran Affairs Secretary Doug Collins talked about the sacrifices represented by the tune of Taps.
1: 24 notes, every time we hear the 24 notes, reminds us that the freedom we have today to be here, the freedom that we have to go home at night, the freedom we have to worship, the freedom we have to speak freely in public, the freedom that we have to disagree with our government comes from those 24 notes.
0: Well, the honorees, they included Rocky Versace, who died as a prisoner of the Vietnam War in 1965, as well as Daniel Eggers, who spoke out against the hazing of female cadets before he was killed in Afghanistan in 2004.
2: The Scripps National Spelling Bee is back in Washington this week, bringing some of the best young spellers in the world here. The three-day competition starts today and runs through Thursday at DAR Constitution Hall. This was last year's winning moment.
3: Your word is... Eclaircissement.
4: Eclaircissement. Eclaircissement. Eclaircissement.
5: That is correct.
2: Yeah, it's not eclaircissement. That's wrong. The winner this year will take home more than $50,000 in cash and prizes.
0: Oh my goodness. I can only imagine the sense of relief. These kids... I mean, they study hard. Their parents sometimes are really like riding on them to get on this, you know, this whole spelling bee bandwagon train, but they do it.
2: Yeah.
0: It's amazing. It's amazing what they do. All right, coming up after traffic and weather.
6: Good paying job, spelled J-O-B-S, that did not exist a decade ago. I'm John Wardock.
0: You got it, my friend. All right, and then a local chef wins a top spot in a national cooking competition. It's 9:37.
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9: The National Archives and Records Administration holds more than 13.5 billion pieces of paper, including some of the nation's foundational texts. But a little over 90 years ago, the archives didn't exist. Many government records were stored haphazardly across the country in federal offices, basements, attics, and even abandoned buildings. Soon after the archives was established in 1934, employees sprang into action, surveying records across the country and transferring them to the new Archives Building in Washington, D.C. NARA has grown and evolved significantly since its founding, but its mission to serve as the nation's record keeper remains the same. Justin Doubleday, Federal News Network.
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2: 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John Wardock.
3: Oh, good. Jobs out there that pay six figures that did not exist just a decade ago thanks to the rise of artificial intelligence. According to career platform Ladders.com, these jobs include chief AI officer, SEO specialist, AEO specialist, drone operator, AI ethicist, and AI engineer. On the home front this morning, there's a new report out there about home prices. According to a new Standard & Poor's report, more than half of the nation's top 20 housing markets saw year-over-year price declines in March. That includes Washington, D.C. Our area saw prices decline a tenth of a percent. On Wall Street, in the early going, the Dow is up 166 points. That's about a third of a percent rise for the blue chips. The S&P is up 27. The NASDAQ is gaining 196 points. John Wardock, WTOP News.
4: All right, changing up the order for funsies. Let's go now to Rita in the traffic center.
5: Take a look at the delays that we're seeing on Glebe Road trying to head to the chain bridge and on 123 trying to head down the chain bridge. Now, while a lot of the closures from the Beltway for the earlier motorcade have lifted, there may still be some closures in and around the Clara Barton Parkway and Canal Road. Callers were still reporting that you cannot get from MacArthur Boulevard onto the Clara Barton Parkway near the Glen Echo turnaround there. Also, based on the delay, it looks like the delay takes you down Canal Road from the chain bridge to Arizona, and it doesn't go any further than that. And then outbound Arizona is very slow trying to get to MacArthur, so they may be actively diverting everybody inbound on Canal Road to Arizona Avenue. Just something to keep in mind in case that is the case. We still have the closure of the right lane on northbound 395 after Main Avenue. This is for the emergency work, so watch for the delays sticking around there. Also, Sligo Creek Parkway was closed between University Boulevard and Dennis Avenue for the tree work, and the outer loop of the Beltway is slow near the big curve and off of southbound 270 before the lane divide, down to the point where they merge, off and on, making your way around toward the American Legion Bridge. 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I'm Rita Kessler, your next traffic report in about 10 minutes.
2: 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We've got Steve Rudin.
6: A few showers along with slow-moving storms for today. Anything that does develop will be capable of producing pockets of moderate to heavy rain and may lead to localized flooding. Temperatures around 75 to 80 degrees and it stays very humid. Patchy fog overnight. Tomorrow a strong cold front may bring around to severe storms during the afternoon and evening, upper 70s to lower 80s. Once the front clears the DMV, it looks a whole lot better. Sunshine Thursday and Friday with highs in the 70s. I'm 7 News Meteorologist Steve Rudin in the First Alert Weather Center.
4: Light rain in spots, a little heavier between Stafford and Quantico. It is 68 degrees in Fairfax, 69 on the National Mall.
7: Well, it's 9:42, and how about this? A top local chef just competed for a $1 million prize. WTOP's Michelle Goldchain caught up with him.
8: We have an insanely talented restaurant scene in D.C., and to be able to go on the show and perform well and bring home the silver is pretty awesome.
9: That's Chris Morgan, the chef behind June, a Persian and Middle Eastern-inspired restaurant located in Vienna. 16 chefs from across the country competed in CBS's America's Culinary Cup earlier this year.
8: Every chef that was on that show is immensely talented.
9: Morgan told WTOP that, despite not winning, the experience was worth it, especially given the community's response.
8: All that outpouring of love from everyone locally, chefs and otherwise, and throughout the country, it's been insanely amazing.
9: In Vienna, Michelle Goldchain, WTOP News.
4: Coming up, President Trump arrives at Walter Reed for his annual physical. It's 9:43.
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2: All right, welcome back. It's 9:45. I'm Kristen Diaz.
4: I'm John Aaron. President Trump has arrived at Walter Reed National Military Medical Center in Bethesda this morning for annual medical and dental exams. This will be his fourth publicly disclosed medical exam since returning to office. The tradition of the presidential physical goes back decades, though the White House decides what details to reveal. Trump has recently talked about how good he feels, even as he jokes about his fondness for McDonald's and his minimal exercise regimen. He turns 80 next month. He is the oldest person ever elected president.
2: Officials in Belgium say four people were killed, including two kids, in a crash involving a school bus and a train.
16: Seven children were on the bus when it collided with the train just after 8 a.m. local time. And local media is reporting the bus was on its way to a special education school. Now, there were no additional injuries, and the accident happened about 15 miles north of the Belgian capital of Brussels, where the bus can be seen now lying on its side. This morning, the president of the EU, Ursula von der Leyen, says she's heartbroken and that today Europe grieves with Belgium.
2: That is ABC News' Maggie Rulli reporting.
4: Security is being stepped up at Laurel High School after multiple fights triggered police responses there this month. Laurel's police chief tells the Baltimore Sun officers will increase patrols near the school and spend more time interacting with students before and after class. It's part of what officials describe as a broader effort to restore order and prevent violence from escalating further. The increased police presence comes after fights on May 1st and May 4th drew Prince George's County Police to the campus.
2: Well, we're hearing some encouraging news about the health of New York's Hudson River. For decades, experts had advised against fishing in the river because of so-called forever chemicals that were dumped in it. Now the guidance is changing a bit.
17: Just this year, after 5 decades, they said that everyone is allowed to eat some fish from the river. There are some pretty strict guidelines based on those remediation efforts. For example, me, as a relatively healthy young man, I can eat 4 servings of fish a year. We finally got a bite. Out of the river came a 2-foot eel, which luckily, according to New York State guidelines, you're technically not allowed to eat. So I can't say with firsthand experience that it's safe to eat the fish, but there are definitely fish in the waters.
2: So that was ABC News' Peter Haralambos reporting.
4: Here are the top stories we're working on at WTOP.
2: U.S. military has launched what it called defensive strikes against Iran, targeting missile launch sites and mine-laying boats.
4: But could the worst be over now for rising gas prices?
2: Tickets become available today for a brand new visitor experience at the Lincoln Memorial.
4: Full details on these stories in the minutes ahead.
2: Traffic and weather on WTOP, Rita Kessler.
5: And we're definitely seeing a lot of delays in the area. We still have the work on northbound 395. It's emergency work after Main Avenue, still taking the right lane. So that's why we're still in a pretty big backup from the Pentagon, headed across the 14th Street Bridge and the Case Bridge. George Washington Parkway slows both ways trying to get on to the 14th Street Bridge. Southbound DC 295 is slow off the BW Parkway, headed past East Capitol Street. Northbound is a little heavy approaching Pennsylvania Avenue, where there may be a report of a crash. We were also finding delays on Glebe Road and 123 headed across the chain bridge onto Canal Road. They may be diverting everybody onto outbound Arizona Avenue. That's where the delay continues toward MacArthur Boulevard. There had been an official presence that had moved through before the motorcade, but the delays on the Clara Barton Parkway are major trying to head in that direction. Something may still be closed, and callers had reported that they thought that MacArthur Boulevard was still shut down the access to the Clara Barton Parkway at the Glen Echo turnaround. So watch for any police activity still doing that. Sligo Creek Parkway was closed between University and Dennis while they finished some tree work. If you're on the Beltway, your inner loop delay is out of Tyson's, headed all the way toward the American Legion Bridge. Watch for any work that may have set up in that stretch. If you're on the outer loop, delays are off of southbound 270 at the lane divide, down the spur onto the outer, headed toward River Road. With the lanes open, American Military University can help transform military skills into success with special rates and grants available to you and your family. 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I'm Rita Kessler, your next traffic report in about 10 minutes.
4: 7 News First Alert meteorologist Steve Rudin once again talking about rain day after day here.
6: Yes, but there is hope and there's better weather ahead as we move into the day on Thursday, Friday, and into the upcoming weekend. We have scattered showers out there right now, and later this afternoon we may find a couple of slow-moving cells that may bring us some pockets of moderate to heavy rain. Just be on the lookout for that. Not everyone will see it. Temperature is 75 to 80. It will stay very humid. Now, tonight it stays humid again. Temperatures will be in the 60s to around 70. Patchy fog by early tomorrow morning, but a strong cold front is on the way tomorrow afternoon and early evening. And this cold front will likely trigger some severe thunderstorms, some with some gusty winds and heavy downpours and thunder and lightning. Temperatures upper 70s to lower 80s, but it's behind that weather maker that things really begin to improve. Sunshine on Thursday, lower humidity, a bit breezy, 77 to 82. We're in the 70s on Friday, and we stay in the 70s and dry for the upcoming weekend. 70 degrees right now at Reagan National Airport.
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2: It's now 9:53.
4: More wealthy Americans are looking for second citizenships and overseas residency options. Experts say interest has surged since President Trump's reelection, with concerns ranging from politics and cost of living to financial security and global mobility. Forbes says popular destinations include Europe, New Zealand, and the Caribbean, where citizenship can sometimes be obtained in just months. Analysts say many high-income Americans now see dual citizenship as a form of insurance against economic and geopolitical uncertainty.
2: Well, six men allegedly connected to a series of burglaries at the homes of star athletes, including Travis Kelce and Patrick Mahomes, are now under arrest in South America.
23: Back in 2024, the Chiefs were just minutes into a game when the thieves broke into Kelce's home and stole jewelry, watches, cash, and other luxury merchandise. Hours earlier, a burglary was reported at Mahomes' home. And the following month, authorities say the same crew targeted the home of Milwaukee Bucks player Bobby Portis during a game.
2: And that is ABC's Hannah Batal reporting.
4: Sports now powered by Maximus, moving people and technology forward. What are we talking, Dave Preston?
24: We're talking about the Nats heating up because it's not heating up outside by any stretch of the imagination. They break out the bats in Cleveland, belting six homers in their 10-2 rout of the Guardians. Manager Blake Butera's team has won three straight and 5 of 7 to climb over the 500 mark.
25: Ultimately, the record doesn't really matter until the end of the year. Having games like this, the way we've been playing lately, just keep stacking good game after good game. Look up a couple months down the road and see where we're at.
24: Zach Littell strikes out 7 over 7 innings of one run ball to post his fourth win in 5 outings. Orioles, meanwhile, rally 3 times in extra frames, finally getting a walk-off homer from Colton Cowser in the 13th inning of the Birds' 9-7 win over Tampa Bay. NBA Eastern Conference Finals. New York hits 56% of their first quarter shots, 6-12 from three-point range, and taking control early in their 130-93 rout of Cleveland. Knicks complete the sweep and advance to their first finals since 1999, while Dylan Jones and Landry Shamet will continue a tradition. The current Knicks are also former Wizards, and a former Wizard has now appeared in the NBA Finals every season since 2009.
2: Oh, wow.
24: Yeah, it's pretty
4: exciting. That's a very DC sports thing to happen.
24: They don't hold parades for that. No. There's no banner involved, but that is
4: we're used to that kind of thing around here.
24: NHL playoffs. Carolina gets a goal in overtime to defeat Montreal 3-2, take a 2-1 series lead. French Open tennis among those posting wins on the red clay. DMV product Francis Tiafoe and men's fifth seed Ben Shelton. Women's bracket, Americans Ann Lee and Emma Navarro among those advancing. College lacrosse, Princeton wins the men's title with a 16-9 win over Notre Dame. Northwestern captures the women's championship. Dave Preston, WTOP Sports.
2: Thanks so much, Dave. Coming up on WTOP, we'll have the latest on the Iran war and the ceasefire agreement as the U.S. military launches what it calls self-defense strikes in southern Iran.
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4: Traffic now, time for Rita.
5: And the top things we're watching right now include the emergency road work that still exists. Northbound 395 after Main Avenue over top of 7th Street. The right lane is blocked with that emergency work. Delays are back near the Pentagon. We're still seeing delays on the inner loop of the Beltway from the toll road toward the George Washington Parkway and the American Legion Bridge. While the southbound 270 spur is a solid delay coming from the lane divide on 270 headed down on to the outer loop of the Beltway with nothing reported. The inner loop after 355 may be a wreck with delays creeping back to Old Georgetown Road. 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I'm Rita Kessler, your next traffic report with Rob Stallworth in about 10 minutes.
2: Thank you so much, Rita. We appreciate it. And now to 7 News First Alert meteorologist Steve Rudin.
6: Clouds went over sunshine today with scattered showers and isolated thunderstorm. Any slow-moving storms that do develop will produce moderate to heavy rain, 75 to 80 degrees, and stays very humid. Tomorrow we're tracking a strong cold front during the afternoon and evening. This will likely produce a few stronger thunderstorms, upper 70s to lower 80s. I'm 7 News meteorologist Steve Rudin of the First Alert Weather Center.
4: Rain in spots, 68 in Rockville, 70 degrees in Ashburn.
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2: Well, good morning. I'm Kristen Diaz.
4: I'm John Aaron.
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7: When it comes to gasoline prices, an energy analyst says watch what happens the next couple of days. I'm Dan Rung.
8: 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I'm Tracy Jonkey.
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9: From ABC News, I'm Sherry Preston. The Iranians arrive in Qatar for peace talks. Marco Rubio says the Strait of Hormuz will be open again soon, and yet the U.S. military striking Iranian missile launching sites overnight. ABC Chief Global Affairs Correspondent Martha Raddatz has more on what some say has been muddled messaging from the White House.
10: They've said the ceasefire is not broken. Any military official I know and talked to said that ceasefire was broken about 3 or 4 weeks ago when there was firing across. But they want to keep this low. We're making progress. We're making progress, but we don't know actually what that progress is. And remember, the nuclear facilities were the key to this, and they seem to be putting that off more and more.
9: Israel's military clashing with Iranian-backed Hezbollah militants in Lebanon. One strike killed at least 12 people, including several members of one family. Two children and two adults killed when a train hit a bus in Belgium today. ABC's Maggie Rooley is at the foreign desk.
16: Seven children were on the bus when it collided with the train just after 8 a.m. local time. And local media is reporting the bus was on its way to a special education school. Now, there were no additional injuries, and the accident happened about 15 miles north of the Belgian capital of Brussels, where the bus can be seen now lying on its side. This morning, the president of the EU, Ursula von der Leyen, says she's heartbroken and that today Europe grieves with Belgium.
9: No catastrophic explosion at a failing Southern California chemical tank after officials said their worst-case scenario was averted. ABC's Alex Stone.
11: This would have been a huge chemical explosion, and it would have set off likely other chemical explosions from other tanks that are around it and at other properties around the aerospace manufacturing center. So, yeah, this would have been a big deal.
9: There's still the threat of a much smaller explosion. Republican Senate runoff in Texas today. Longtime incumbent John Cornyn taking on Attorney General Ken Paxton. You're listening to ABC News.
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5: Tracking the top trouble spots.
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29: The major incidents.
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12: WTOP Traffic updates every 10 minutes. 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
30: 10:02 on WTOP. Welcome into Tuesday. It's May 26. Clouds in Washington, 67 degrees. Good morning, I'm Mark Lewis with the top local stories we're following this hour. It's still not clear what caused a piece of concrete to fall from an overpass on the Southwest Freeway, but it's been affecting commuters today. WTOP's Neil Augenstein is there.
3: The right lane remains blocked off with cones for people driving on 395 North. Here beneath the 7th Street overpass is where the concrete fell yesterday. Nobody was hurt, and it's been cleaned up. but a truck with traffic barrels and arrow signs is moving traffic to the left this morning. DDOT says it's investigating the possibility of a bridge strike. It's likely crews will inspect this overpass to make sure there isn't more serious damage or the risk of more falling concrete. No word yet on when the right lane will reopen to traffic. On the Southeast Southwest Freeway, Neil Augenstein, WTOP News.
30: Now, we normally see a bump in gas prices around the Memorial Day holiday. But this year, due to the Iran war, prices are much higher than normal. WTOP's Dan Ronan spoke with an oil industry analyst who says there could be a light at the end of the tunnel for rising oil costs.
0: Memorial Day weekend is typically one of the busiest travel times of the year, and oil industry analyst Phil Flynn says it's possible we've hit the high point for gasoline prices.
13: But I'm optimistic that the worst of this price spike may be behind us.
0: U.S. oil producers have ramped up production to record levels of more than 13.5 million barrels a day. Refineries are running nearly wide open at 92% capacity.
13: Supplies are more than adequate. Our refiners are refining at an incredible rate. A lot is going to depend on the ceasefire.
0: Flynn says even though prices in the U.S. have surged, we're better off than many other nations where there have been concerns about fuel shortages. The U.S. is exporting record levels of gasoline to those countries to keep their economy stable. Dan Ronan, WTOP News.
30: Construction is underway at the White House ahead of a major UFC event that's scheduled for next month. Crews are building a temporary 5,000-seat arena on the South Lawn of the White House for the UFC Freedom 250 that is set for June 14. That event will feature a custom lighting structure, which is designed to keep the White House as the backdrop. The UFC says it's covering most of the cost of this, which is expected to top $60 million. Additional security will be handled by federal and local agencies. Have you ever wondered what it looks like under the Lincoln Memorial? You'll have a chance soon to check it out. The National Park Service has timed entry tickets for the new Memorial Undercroft experience. It will be available starting today in less than an hour at 11 o'clock. The new exhibit officially opens June 25th. It features a rarely seen space beneath the memorial, complete with massive support columns, interactive displays, and a multimedia presentation on the memorial's history and evolving meaning. Tickets can be reserved online, no charge, through recreation.gov, although there is a $1 service fee there. Same-day tickets will be available each day starting June 25th. Officials caution they're expecting high demand. An acceleration since the COVID pandemic of department store closures has had some retail experts talking about the possible end of the department store as an anchor attracting shoppers to malls. But as we hear from WTOP's Tracy Jahnke, one area mall operator says the concept isn't dead yet.
14: Jesse Benitez disagrees with the idea that department stores are no longer valuable to malls.
15: Here at Tyson's Corner Center, our anchors are all performing very, very well.
14: Benitez is an executive with Tyson's Corner Center owner Mace Rich.
15: And you can see that within the centers themselves. Bloomingdale's has done major reinvestment and renovation inside of their space. Macy's has completely remodeled their cosmetics, their men's section, their women's.
14: That said, the mall has been bringing in more non-retail businesses and expanding its dining and entertainment options. And coming next year to the mall's former Lord & Taylor, a massive mix of retail and play.
15: We recently opened up these guys at one of our premier shopping centers in New Jersey, and we're just watching the sales and traffic grow.
14: Tracy Jahnke, WTOP News.
30: Coming up on WTOP in Money News.
17: 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I'm John Werdock.
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23: Thanks, Mark. Welcome into the midday, folks, where things are still a little bit slow after the morning rush hour. But the problem is in Virginia, southbound I-95 after the Prince William Parkway, getting the first report of a vehicle fire along the right side on southbound I-95 as you come past 123 headed toward the Prince William Parkway. Northbound, your travel lanes are open, leaving Quantico headed toward the Springfield Interchange. Northbound 395 still slows, approaching the Pentagon, headed up to and across the 14th Street Bridge. It's the eastbound freeway, or northbound 395 after Main Avenue, where the right lane is blocked for the emergency work zone there. Southbound DC 295, heavy on the brakes, leaving Eastern Avenue toward East Capitol Street. Your travel lanes are reported to be open. Some problems on the Beltway. This is the inner loop coming past 355, headed toward Connecticut Avenue. The report of a broken down. Stay alert along the left side for that. We believe it's clear to the left shoulder. Southbound on the 270 spur, headed toward the Beltway. The outer loop may have some slowdowns there as you make your way on 270 northbound. Pretty clear leaving Rockville headed toward Frederick. I-95 southbound on the brakes approaching 32, headed down to and past 198. Northbound on the Baltimore-Washington Parkway, sluggish lays leaving Greenbelt Road headed toward Powder Mill Road, but your travel lanes are open. The problem remains in Silver Spring. Sligo Creek Parkway between University Boulevard and Dennis Avenue, we had all lanes blocked for the tree work there. Hopefully that'll be picked up pretty soon. Selling your car? Watch out for fake payments, unsafe meetups, endless haggling, or you could just sell a Fitzgerald and know exactly who you're dealing with. 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I'm Rob Stallworth, your next traffic report in about 10 minutes.
30: Let's get the 7 News First Alert forecast from Steve Rudin.
24: High temperatures today well into the mid-70s to around 80. It stays humid with scattered showers, even an isolated thunderstorm. Anything that does develop will be slow-moving and capable of producing pockets of moderate to heavy rainfall. Lingering showers this evening, patchy fog after that. Tomorrow, a strong cold front arrives later in the day. This is going to bring a round of stronger storms. Temperatures will be in the upper 70s to lower 80s. The good news, once we get the cold front out of the way, nice weather returns Thursday, Friday, and into the weekend. I'm 7 News meteorologist Steve Rudin in the First Alert Weather Center.
30: 69 degrees in Frederick, Maryland. 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
17: Fresh news on the home front. According to a new Standard & Poor's report, more than half of the nation's top 20 housing markets saw year-over-year price declines in March. That includes Washington, D.C. Data from the so-called Case-Shiller report shows prices in D.C. declined 0.1% in March. The Liberty Loan Building on 14th Street Southwest has been sold for $17 million. This is the building you drive under when taking a ramp from Main Avenue onto 395 South. The Washington Business Journal reports little is known about the buyer. The building was built after World War I to house the Treasury Department's Liberty Loan Bond Program. And many of you are taking better care of your cars and trucks, apparently. AutoZone says sales are up more than 5% compared to this time last year. On Wall Street, the Dow Jones Industrial Average is gaining 69 points, the S&P 500 up 50, the NASDAQ gaining 318 points. John Wardock, WTOP News.
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30: Straight ahead, WTOP's newest pet of the week coming right up in just a couple of minutes. Stick around. It's 1012.
1: There's an old saying, people in glass houses shouldn't throw stones. Meet David Trone, throwing stones at Congresswoman April McLean Delaney. But it was David Trone who voted to give Trump's ICE $200 million back before he lost his seat. That's right. Trone voted to fund Trump's ICE immigration crackdown. Progressives called Trone's vote, quote, a blank check for Trump. Congresswoman April McLean Delaney has never voted a penny for ICE, not one cent. And April led the fight to successfully stop the ICE detention center in our district. Trone didn't lift a finger. He was busy running endless TV ads and throwing stones. That's why Governor Moore, Senators Van Hollen, also Brooks, and Congressman Raskin all endorse April. Here's Jamie Raskin on Trone.
2: The attacks on April are baloney.
1: Baloney. Got that right. Remember, Trone funded ICE. Congresswoman April McLean Delaney never has.
4: I'm April McLean Delaney, candidate for Congress, and I approve this message.
1: Paid for by April McLean Delaney for Congress.
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30: 10:15 on a Tuesday morning. Thanks for joining us. I'm Mark Lewis. It is time for WTOP's Pet of the Week, as we try to find a new forever home for some deserving furry friends. Joining us live once again, Kelly Whittier with the Humane Rescue Alliance. Kelly, we've got a two-year-old named Eclipse, who sounds like he's more than ready to settle in with a new family. Tell us more.
27: Oh, yeah, Eclipse, gorgeous, gorgeous boy. He's definitely a Catahoula, maybe a Pitty mix. He kind of has that typical beautiful spotted Catahoula coat and maybe like a little bit more of a blocky head, if that makes sense. And he is exactly the type of story that we see when we have an animal who is struggling in the shelter environment. And, you know, for some dogs, the shelter is the safest place they've ever been, like the happiest they've ever been. And for others, it's a really scary, overstimulating experience. And so when he was with us in shelter, his, you know, it was just way too much noise, too many dogs walking past his kennel. I mean, I saw him jump up once. He was so excited to be out of his kennel. He actually hit his nose on the door to his kennel and it started to bleed. Like, he was really struggling. And so that's why we are so incredibly lucky for our foster caregivers that step up for animals every day. And so he's actually been with a foster, you know, for a couple months now and has been has seen an incredible transformation. He is calm. He is cuddly. He's learning all these incredible tricks, like place, go into his crate, middle, sit. I don't think I could have asked for a better foster for a smarter, more deserving dog. He is awesome.
30: Wow.
27: Sunbathes. Yeah, he's, you know, it's just the best type of transformation I've ever seen. And it's one of those things where if a adopter saw him in the shelter, they might be like, wow, this could be a really challenging animal. Mm-hmm. But when you see him in a foster home, you see a completely different dog, like the real dog that you would experience at home.
30: Right.
27: I'm just so happy for him and so grateful for his foster.
30: So great that there's been this turnaround. Do you know anything more about his background prior to coming to the shelter?
27: Yeah, so he was actually a transfer in. I'm sure listeners have heard about the overcrowding pressures at shelters across the country. And so we you know, when we can support other shelters that are being forced to euthanize for space. And so sometimes we'll get animals brought in, you know, just to help relieve that, you know, population burden. And so he, you know, he came to us, you know, pretty high energy, pretty in need of a quieter environment. And, you know, he seems really interested in other dogs. We typically don't do like so many dog introductions, especially in the shelter, because, you know, we really have to assess their temperament and personality before we do those matches and set them up for play dates. But he's just been doing so well with his foster. And she was just saying, I think the one thing that has been, you know, something for an adopter to keep in mind with him is that he really loves people so much that he will cry when you leave. So she's like, you know, I could see him living well in a townhouse, but maybe not an apartment in case, you know, there are any like noise restrictions or challenges. Right. He does settle down, you know, mm-hmm. as most dogs will. A lot of, you know, pet owners don't even realize if their dog's crying or howling with an ambulance or anything like that. But I think he could do really, really well with someone interested in continuing his training, ready to snuggle. You know, he's, I don't know if he likes sleeping in the sun or on your lap more. He seems really torn between the two. But he's a love bug. I will say a 78-pound love bug. So he's a big boy, too.
30: And maybe someone who perhaps, say, works from home, that could be, you know, a good fit for him. And that way he's left alone when you go to work. Every day. So that could be an option.
27: You need an office buddy? He's happy to be that.
30: There you go. All right, we'll see what we can do about finding a new home for Eclipse. We have a bonus pet this week, one with a famous name.
0: Jolene, yeah. Jolene, Jolene, Jolene, I'm begging of you, please don't take my man.
30: Oh, that man stealing Jolene. This one's a cutie, just 2 months old. Tell us a bit more.
27: I know. And if you saw her, you'd be like, yeah, that makes sense. She would steal anyone's heart. She is so cute. She is maybe like a Rottie hound mix. She's got beautiful Rottweiler coat with like some longer floppy ears. She's only 2 months old, 19 pounds. And she is a total catch. I mean, you know, we have a lot of puppies in the shelter right now. And she stands out as a calm puppy, as a gentle puppy. You know, we have some puppies that are ready to rock and roll and, you know, have a good time. And she's just, you know, sweet and gentle. She's been at some bigger community events and she's just unflappable. You know, it's, she's not terribly fearful. She doesn't really get overstimulated. She'll just like lay down and snuggle. She still plays. She's still like a gentle, active, happy puppy, but she's not, you know, she's not a maniac as some puppies tend to be. I love her. I think she's a real catch, not only for her looks, but also just a phenomenal temperament.
30: All right, Kelly, if folks are interested in bringing these fine dogs home, what should they do?
27: Yeah, so Jolene is in our shelter right now, so feel free to come up to 71 Oglethorpe Street Northwest. Like I mentioned, Eclipse is with a phenomenal foster who also has an Instagram handle at DC Dog Project. So you can, you know, find the foster's contact info, set up a meet and greet right on our website, humanerescuealliance.org.
30: Excellent. WTOP's Pet of the Week with Kelly Whittier from the Humane Rescue Alliance. Thanks, Kelly. Let's get to traffic and weather with Rob Stallworth.
3: New problem in Maryland. Southbound I-95 near Maryland 200, the intercounty connector. We believe it's the left lane that's blocked for the crash scene there. Also, keep in mind in Silver Spring, Slico Creek Parkway is closed between University Boulevard and Dennis Avenue as a result of the work zone. They're doing tree work today. No problems being reported on 270, traveling southbound on the Baltimore-Washington Parkway near the Good Luck Road overpass may have one stop on the roadway. Northbound BW Parkway near 450, that was also the report of a wreck as well. Traveling on Route 50 coming across the Bay Bridge, no real issues being reported right now. You guys are looking pretty cool. No problems really on the Beltway in Prince George's County. Keep in mind the Beltway in Virginia. Interloop delays between Tysons and McLean as you head across the American Legion Bridge with travel lanes are open and available. 66 on the brakes approaching the Fairfax County Parkway out toward 123. I-95 southbound. This is near the Prince William Parkway. We had the vehicle fire activity along the right side. We believe it's clear to the right shoulder with all your travel lanes open. Eastbound on the Dulles Connector Road, ramp to eastbound 66. That's where the right lane is blocked for the crash with response on scene. Single file left will easily get you by there.
5: 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I'm Rob Stallworth, your next traffic report in about 10 minutes.
30: Meteorologist Steve Rudin is with us with the 7 News First Alert forecast. A little more rain coming our way today.
24: A bit more rain and even some slower moving storms are possible. Not everyone will see them, but if we do find one or two or three, we'll likely produce some moderate to heavy rain and could bring some localized flooding. So be on the lookout for that. Other than that, it's warm, it's humid, 75 to 80 this afternoon. A few showers this evening, patchy fog overnight. Tomorrow, a strong cold front later in the afternoon and into the evening. This cold front may bring us some severe thunderstorms. So watching that closely in another 24 hours or so, gusty winds will be the greatest threat along with thunder and lightning. Temperatures will be in the upper 70s to lower 80s. After that, it turns really nice around here. A long stretch of dry days could last between 5 to 8 days in a row. Upper 70s to lower 80s and sunshine on Thursday, sunny skies in the 70s on Friday, and totally dry this weekend. 71 Fort Belvoir, 69 Capitol Hill, the same in Gaithersburg.
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30: Sports on WTOP, brought to you by Amentum, delivering advanced solutions for space and defense. Dave Preston's back. What's going on?
12: Well, my pool was closed all weekend. That was awesome. You know, 108 days to enjoy the pool. I guess it's now 105. Uh-huh. Jerks.
30: Mm-hmm. Maybe you can ask for an extension.
12: Stupid weather. Yeah, you don't get that back in September. Nationals are in Cleveland this week while their lineup is currently in overdrive. The team leads the majors with 308 runs scored while James Woods' leadoff homer last night was his fourth of the season, his 14 home runs. Lead manager Blake Butera's team.
13: What he can do is pretty unbelievable. There aren't many people in this game that can do the things that he can do with the bat. The ability he has to lay off pitches, to work walks, and then obviously we can see what he does with the power he has to all fields. He's fun to watch hit.
12: Nats continue their series with the Guardians this evening. Cade Cavalli on the mound for the 6:10 start on 1500 a.m. The Orioles try to make it two in a row against AL East leading Tampa Bay at Camden Yards. NBA Eastern Conference Finals before Game 4. Cleveland coach Kenny Atkinson said that despite trailing New York 3-0, his Cavaliers, analytically speaking, had won 2 of those games. Well, analytically speaking, last night they got smoked by the Knicks. Analytically, the Cavaliers were swept while losing every game in the series by double digits. French Open tennis among those advancing. DMV product Francis Tiafoe and men's fifth seed Ben Shelton. Women's winners this morning include number one Aryna Sabalenka, plus Americans Ann Lee and Emma Navarro. Nothing like that red clay. Dave Preston, WTOP Sports.
30: 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Traffic and weather next.
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14: Precision-guided munitions fundamentally changed modern warfare. Militaries could strike specific targets with exceptional accuracy while reducing collateral damage.
15: Precision-guided munitions transformed American military operations by allowing the U.S. military to destroy targets more accurately, more quickly, and so therefore it was with fewer aircraft, fewer bombs, and thus fewer casualties than earlier bombing campaigns had required.
14: Mark Jacobson was an enlisted psychological operations officer and a naval intelligence officer. In the late 1960s and 70s, laser-guided bombs were introduced, but precision-guided munitions really came into their own in Afghanistan in the early 2000s.
15: Small numbers of U.S. special operations teams working with local allies could reinforce their own combat power by calling in precision strikes against Taliban positions. This gave relatively small forces disproportionate combat power.
14: Today, precision-guided systems continue to evolve with improved seekers, network targeting, and autonomous features. I'm J.J. Green.
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6: Precision weapons changed the battlefield by shifting warfare from mass to accuracy. From the first laser-guided bombs to today's network GPS-enabled systems, U.S. forces can strike faster with fewer aircraft, fewer munitions, and reduced risk to warfighters, even in complex environments. 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
17: Our country's now become a place where states are trampling reproductive rights. There's a new clinic in Allegheny County. David Trone was at the opening. Protesters were yelling at people. And David says in his booming voice, reproductive rights are human rights, drowns out the protesters. David has been an advocate from the start. He will be in this fight forever.
18: I'm David Trone, and I approve this message.
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20: Top trouble spots we're following for you right now. Eastbound on the Dulles Connector Road, the ramp to eastbound 66 has a single left lane getting by the crash scene there. Southbound I-95 after the Prince William Parkway, the extinguished vehicle fire is gone. Your travel lanes are open. Coming into the district, northbound 395 after Main Avenue, still with the right lane blocked for the emergency work. That's why delays are stretching back past the Pentagon and headed across the 14th Street Bridge. The WTOP traffic center is sponsored by the Danny Did Foundation, closes gaps in epilepsy care in memory of Danny Stanton, a child lost to sudden unexpected death in epilepsy or SUDEP. Visit DannyDid.org to find somebody you know, or if somebody you know has seizures. I'm Rob Stallworth, your next travel report in about 10 minutes.
30: The 7 News First Alert forecast from Steve Rudin.
24: Tracking a few showers, even an isolated thunderstorm today. Anything that develops may bring pockets of moderate to heavy rain. High temperatures mid-70s to around 80 degrees. Tonight, a little bit of patchy fog, a lingering shower or two, not going to amount to a whole lot. The bigger story is tomorrow. A strong cold front has the potential to bring severe thunderstorms during the afternoon and early evening. Anything that does develop may contain gusty winds and heavy downpours. Ahead of the front, we're in the upper 70s to lower 80s. Beautiful weather. The returns Thursday. I'm 7 News meteorologist Steve Rudin in the First Alert Weather Center.
30: Clouds and 68 degrees.
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30: Good morning. I'm Mark Lewis. Grace Newton is our producer. The top stories we're following: new developments in the Middle East. The U.S. military has conducted what it described as self-defense strikes in southern Iran. U.S. forces reportedly hit missile launch sites and targeted boats trying to place mines. WTOP national security correspondent J.J. Green tells us there are competing narratives coming from the U.S. and Iran about this strike.
0: The U.S. says Iran was dropping mines into the water and they wanted to protect U.S. troops. Iran is saying that they shot down a U.S. fighter jet and a drone. We don't have any proof of that yet. But when you look behind the curtain, what you see is Washington most likely thinking without pressure would allow Iran to use the Strait of Hormuz as leverage without consequences. So the Trump administration may be trying to maintain two things at once, opening negotiations and shipping lanes. And they appear to believe that Iran can threaten global traffic while talks continue uninterrupted. So they need to show some kind of deterrence force there.
30: The military strikes are happening at the same time that the Trump administration says an agreement between the U.S. and Iran on a peace deal is very close. Secretary of State Marco Rubio telling reporters that any deal must allow for shipping traffic through the Strait of Hormuz. He says the strait will be open one way or another. Meantime, there's been a deadly Israeli strike today in eastern Lebanon. 12 people were killed. Here's ABC correspondent Jordana Miller.
1: We're seeing Israel now intensify its attacks, possibly to get in its last shots, if you will. And today we learned that the Israeli army has even added a battalion.

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1: Not Senator John Cornyn, who's represented Texas in the Senate for nearly 25 years. While Cornyn has stressed he's voted with the president 99% of the time, he lost out on his endorsement a week ago. Still, Cornyn points out the president didn't ask him to drop out of the race.
2: Well, I think it's significant that the president hasn't made that request. He's called me a friend.
1: Some of Cornyn's friends in the Senate worry that if Paxton wins, he'll be a weaker candidate this fall against Democratic State Representative James Tallarico. But Democrats haven't won a statewide office in Texas since 1994. On Capitol Hill, Mitchell Miller, WTOP News.
3: We're getting new details about the man shot and killed by Secret Service officers near the White House this past weekend. Investigators say 21-year-old Nasir Best opened fire at 17th and Pennsylvania before officers shot back. He later died at a hospital. The shooting happened as many White House correspondents were filing their reports. More from WTOP's Acacia James.
4: Selena Wang, ABC's senior White House correspondent, was there when the shooting started.
5: We didn't know where the shooter was. Turns out he was only just a few hundred feet away from where we were doing our live shots. This is the closest entrance you can get into the White House. It's where I get dropped off every day to get to the White House for work. And that is why it was so loud, sounding like it was just next to us.
4: And she says this was not her first experience.
5: It was almost surreal in the sense that it was just a month ago when I was at the White House correspondence dinner and we heard those gunshots ring out.
4: And she adds, it's the reality of the job now.
5: I was an international correspondent overseas before I took on this role, and I never thought in my wildest imagination that I would be facing more situations of direct danger covering the White House and following the president.
4: Acacia James, WTOP News.
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6: New jobs that didn't exist just a decade ago. I'm John Werdock.
3: It's 10:36.
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9: The National Archives and Records Administration holds more than 13.5 billion pieces of paper, including some of the nation's foundational texts. But a little over 90 years ago, the archives didn't exist. Many government records were stored haphazardly across the country in federal offices, basements, attics, and even abandoned buildings. Soon after the archives was established in 1934, employees sprang into action, surveying records across the country and transferring them to the new archives building in Washington, D.C. NARA has grown and evolved significantly since its founding, but its mission to serve as the nation's record keeper remains the same. Justin Doubleday, Federal News Network.
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3: Good morning. It's 10:38. And that means traffic and weather on WTOP. Rob Stallworth in the traffic center.
11: Thanks, Mark. Interloop congestion delays between Texas and McLean headed across the American Legion Bridge. In Silver Spring, the Sligo Creek Parkway is now reopened between University Boulevard and Dennis Avenue from the earlier work zone that was there. I-95 southbound near the ICC, that crash was along the left side of the roadway. We believe it's cleared to the left shoulder with all your travel lanes open. Northbound on the Baltimore-Washington Parkway, watch for delays leaving Greenbelt Road headed toward Powder Mill Road. Nothing reported as blocking. Traffic on Route 50 looks pretty decent coming across the Bay Bridge westbound as you make your way from the Eastern Shore through

0: Annapolis and beyond toward the Beltway. Inside the Beltway on 50 near 202 is the first report of one broken down there. Traveling in the district, southbound DC 295 slows, approaching Burroughs Avenue, headed down to and past East Capitol Street. Northbound 395 remains a sticking problem as you come past Main Avenue, headed toward the 3rd Street Tunnel. That's where the right lane is blocked for the emergency work zone there. That's why delays stretch back into Virginia, coming past the Pentagon and headed across the 14th Street Bridge. Every now and then, you find a deal where you get more and pay less. Now, that's a good deal. 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I'm Rob Stallworth, your next travel report in about 10 minutes.
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2: A few showers along with slow-moving storms for today. Anything that does develop will be capable of producing pockets of moderate to heavy rain and may lead to localized flooding. Temperatures around 75 to 80 degrees and it stays very humid. Patchy fog overnight. Tomorrow, a strong cold front may bring around to severe storms during the afternoon and evening, upper 70s to lower 80s. Once the front clears the DMV, it looks a whole lot better. Sunshine Thursday and Friday with highs in the 70s. I'm 7 News meteorologist Steve Rudin in the First Alert Weather Center.
1: Cloudy and 69 degrees in Arlington, 68 in Gaithersburg, and we're at 68 in Northwest. 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
3: If you are looking for work, you may want to ramp up your AI skills. Thanks to artificial intelligence, there are many new jobs out there that pay six figures that did not exist a decade ago. Career platform Ladders.com says these jobs include Chief AI Officer, SEO Specialist, AEO Specialist, Drone Operator, and AI Engineer. More than half of retirees stopped working earlier than planned. USA Today says a new report finds 59% of retirees left the workforce earlier than expected. Retirees who made less than $35,000 said health reasons prompted their decision. For those who made more than $75,000, the main reason was job dissatisfaction. And luxury home prices were up in February, March, and April. Redfin says those prices were up some 3.6%. By the way, the median price for a luxury home is $1.39 million in the U.S. The Dow Jones Industrial Average down 6, the S&P up 61, the NASDAQ gaining 374 points. John Wardock, WTOP News.
1: John, thank you. It's 10:42. In Fairfax County, two people are facing charges. They're accused of stealing nearly $10,000 worth of merchandise, including Lego sets, small appliances, and clothing from multiple stores. Details from WTOP's Alan Etter.
4: Detectives say the thefts began in December and continued through April and May across Fairfax County, including Merrifield, Chantilly, Seven Corners, and Bailey's Crossroads. The latest incidents happened May 7th through the 13th at Target, Home Depot, and Walmart stores. Investigators believe some of the stolen items were resold to secondhand shops in Fairfax County. Under arrest are 43-year-old Rima McPherson of no fixed address and 31-year-old John Ross Dika of Fairfax. McPherson is being held on no bond, charged with 8 counts of grand larceny and other crimes. Dika's charged with 4 counts of grand larceny and other crimes. He has since been released on bond. Anyone with information about other possible crimes connected to this is asked to contact Fairfax County Police. Alan Etter, WTOP News.
1: 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It's 10:43.
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1: It is 10:45 on WTOP. Great to have you with us. I'm Mark Lewis. You may have heard Pope Leo has weighed in on artificial intelligence. While he sees the swiftly evolving technology as a promising and valuable tool, he's also offering some fresh warnings about its potential downsides, and he's calling for more guardrails. Joining us live is ABC technology reporter Mike Dubusky. Hey, Mike, the Pope issued a number of warnings here that many think could help shape the future of AI.
11: Yeah, this was a pretty extensive encyclical from Pope Leo. An encyclical, basically an open letter from the Pope and from the Vatican. In this encyclical, which is more than 230 pages long, more than 42,000 words, Pope Leo covers a range of concerns about the AI industry. He's calling for governments around the world to more closely regulate how this technology is developed. He's calling for protections around how AI could potentially be used for harm, specifically generating non-consensual sexual content or misleading, misinforming content online. He's calling for protections for students, referencing the ongoing debate about AI in schools and in education. And he says it's not permissible to entrust irreversible, lethal decisions to AI systems, a reference there to AI being used in warfare. Now, it's worth mentioning, it's not like Pope Leo is an AI doomer, to use a very modern turn of phrase. This encyclical was presented alongside one of the co-founders of Anthropic, which has been pitching itself as sort of the ethics-minded AI company. Politico recently reported that Amazon, Meta, and Google met with Vatican officials to talk about AI ahead of yesterday's encyclical. So Pope Leo, not necessarily throwing out the entire concept of this technology, but even still, he has some very substantive concerns.
1: Curious how much the tech world is listening to what the Pope has put on paper.
11: Yeah, it's a good question, right? Because the Vatican and the Pope don't have huge political power. They're not big political players on the global stage, but both do wield a lot of soft power. There are 1.4 billion Catholics around the world, and while not all of them are hanging on every word in every encyclical, it's not crazy to say that what the Pope says matters and that people listen to it. What's more, the Vatican is also a neutral mediating force. It has in the past played a role in bridging gaps between political rivals. And you think the competition right now between the U.S. and China to develop super fast artificial intelligence, well, maybe instead of those two parties negotiating directly over AI ethics and other regulations, maybe the Vatican is sort of the intermediary there. Now, it's kind of, we're at early stages here, so it's not like anything like that has happened yet. But the Vatican clearly wants to play a role here. And it's kind of mirroring a discussion that's going on in Silicon Valley and in the AI race in general, Mark, which is, do we put our foot on the gas and develop develop artificial intelligence quickly so that we win this race with China? Or do we take our foot off the gas and start thinking about some of the regulatory concerns, some of the environmental concerns and ethical concerns associated with this technology? It's very clear that Pope Leo is on one side of that debate.
1: Mike, we appreciate it. Thanks, as always, for your time. That's ABC technology reporter Mike DeBusky. 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Traffic and weather time on WTOP. Here's Rob Stallworth.
0: Slowdowns on the outer loop of the Beltway as you leave I-95, head around toward University Boulevard, but travel lanes were reported to be open. Earlier crash southbound I-95 near the ICC is cleared to the left shoulder. All your travel lanes are available to you. No problems being reported if you're traveling northbound on the Baltimore-Washington Parkway. Traveling southbound on the BW Parkway slows approaching the Good Luck Road overpass. May have one stop in roadway there. New problem in Virginia on the Reston Parkway near Lawyers Road, the first report of a wreck. Eastbound Dulles Connector Road, ramp to eastbound 66. That crash is wrapped up and gone. All your travel lanes reopen. On the Fairfax County Parkway near Burke Lake Road, may be under police direction for the flashing traffic signals there. Traveling on the inner loop, your slowdowns, leaving, of course, Tyson's headed toward McLean and across the American Legion Bridge, with your travel lanes open and available. Northbound 395 still slows. Coming across the 14th Street Bridge onto the eastbound freeway, it's after Main Avenue where the right lane is blocked for the emergency work zone there. No problems in the 3rd Street Tunnel. Northbound, southbound DC 295, heavy on the brakes, approaching Benning Road, headed toward East Capitol Street, but your travel lanes are open as well. Choose one of Wendy's new biggie deals for a pretty biggie deal. Gotta be Wendy's. U.S. price and participation may vary. I'm Rob Stallworth, your next traffic report in about 10 minutes.
1: Let's get the latest on all this rain from 7 News First Alert meteorologist Steve Rudin. Just clouds for now, but we may see some more precipitation.
2: Yes, more wet weather is on the way, although it's going to become a bit more limited during the afternoon. The only caveat is that we could be finding some slower moving cells or thunderstorms developing that may produce a moderate to heavy rainfall. Everyone's going to see it, but if you do, it may slow things down. It's humid out there. It's going to be a warm day. Temperatures anywhere between about 75 and 80 degrees. A few showers this evening, patchy fog after that. Tomorrow, a strong cold front arrives later in the afternoon and early evening, and this may produce some severe thunderstorms that may be warned on. Not everyone once again will see them, and a lot of this depends on how much sunshine we see or don't see tomorrow morning. The more sun, the more favorable the conditions will be for severe weather. Less sun means that might just be steadier rain. Once we get the cold front out of here, it's beautiful Thursday, Friday, and into the weekend with lots of sunshine. 69 degrees downtown DC and in Alexandria, 67 in Potomac.
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19: Crashes, car fires, closures. If it's urgent, call the WTOP Traffic Center at 866-304-WTOP. What's happening when it's happening? WTOP Traffic Updates every 10 minutes.
1: It's 10:54. A top area chef entered a national cooking competition with the hope of winning $1 million. Even though Chris Morgan of June did not win that grand prize, he tells WTOP's Michelle Goldchain that he walked away with something more.
20: I've never wanted to do competitive cooking.
21: Chef Chris Morgan of Vienna's June restaurant had never entered a cooking competition when he was contacted by CBS's America's Culinary Cup. But after his mother passed away last year, he says he was kind of in a rut.
20: I knew that my mother, if she were with me, would want me to go on the show. So I took the leap.
21: Spoiler alert, Chef Morgan, who grew up in McLean, placed second out of 16 contestants, but came home with a whole lot more confidence.
20: Being able to do as well as I did in a setting like that gives you a ton of confidence.
21: In Vienna, Michelle Goldchain, WTOP News.
1: 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What do you say, Dave Preston?
22: I say the Nationals continue their May hit parade by blasting 6 homers in last night's win at Cleveland, with Curtis Meade going deep twice for manager Blake Butera.
23: To be the guy that comes off the bench, you know, maybe goes a few days without playing, then gets in there, and to be able to get him some rhythm and some comfort at the plate, some extended playing time, I think goes a long way to help him, one, get some confidence, and two, get into that rhythm of everyday at-bats, and hopefully, you know, build off the success.
22: Cade Cavalli on the mound this evening for the Nats against the Guardians. 6:10 game time on 1500 AM. Orioles get a walk-off homer in the 13th inning last night to take their series opener against Tampa Bay. NBA playoffs. New York's win over Cleveland last night sends the Knicks to their first final since 1999, but continues a Washington tradition as Dylan Jones and Landry Shamet are current Knicks, keeping the streak of former Wizards in the NBA finals since 2009. French Open tennis among those advancing: DMV product Francis Tiafoe and men's fifth seed Ben Shelton. Women's number one Aryna Sabalenka advances this morning. College lacrosse: Princeton takes the men's title with a 16-9 win over Notre Dame. Northwestern won the women's championship Sunday. Dave Preston, WTOP Sports.
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6: Traffic and weather now with Rob Stallworth.
7: Top trouble spots right now. Southbound I-95 on the ramp to the outer loop in Silver Spring is the first report of a crash. Eastbound on the Dulles Connector Road ramp to eastbound 66. That crash is wrapped up and gone. Southbound I-95 after the Prince William Parkway. The extinguished vehicle fire is cleared to the right shoulder with all your travel lanes open and available. Congestion on the inner loop between Tysons and McLean as you come across the American Legion Bridge, but your lanes are open as well. 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I'm Rob Stallworth, your next traffic report in about 10 minutes.
6: 7 News First Alert forecast from Steve Rudin.
8: Tracking a few showers, even an isolated thunderstorm today. Anything that develops may bring pockets of moderate to heavy rain. High temperatures mid-70s to around 80 degrees. Tonight, a little bit of patchy fog, a lingering shower or two, not going to amount to a whole lot. The bigger story is tomorrow. A strong cold front has the potential to bring severe thunderstorms during the afternoon and early evening. Anything that does develop may contain gusty winds and heavy downpours. Ahead of the front, we're in the upper 70s to lower 80s. Beautiful weather returns Thursday. I'm 7 News meteorologist Steve Rudin in the First Alert Weather Center.
6: Clouds and 68 degrees.
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6: Good morning, I'm Mark Lewis. Coming up, the U.S. military says it has carried out what it terms as self-defense strikes on Iran.
10: What's next for gasoline prices after Memorial Day? An energy analyst weighs in. I'm Dan Roman.
11: Unknown statues are erected at Freedom Plaza. I'm Luke Lukert.
6: On Wall Street, the Dow is down 46 points. 11 o'clock.
12: From ABC News. I'm Sherry Preston. A three-judge panel has temporarily blocked another state's plan to draw new congressional maps ahead of the midterms. Lawyers representing black voters in Alabama in the state's case argued that the same panel found the state map intentionally discriminated against black voters back in 2023. 3 months of positive reports on consumer confidence coming to an end. ABC's Jim Ryan with more on what's worrying people amid the rising price of gas and groceries.
13: The Conference Board's index is benchmarked to a 1985 score of 100. Right now, consumer confidence clocks in at 93.1, which is lower than the April number, but better than economists were expecting. Analysts at the Conference Board say the low reading on current conditions is tempered by consumers' expectations that things will be better 6 months from now.
12: Continued confusion over whether a peace deal is close or not in Iran. ABC's Ian Panels in Tel Aviv.
14: Days of repeated mixed signals about this deal to try and end the war. And having said a solution was largely negotiated over the weekend, President Trump, hours later, advising negotiators to not rush into a deal, then writing the negotiations are, quote, proceeding nicely.
12: The U.S. hitting Iran with what it says were self-defense strikes overnight. Rising concern about the Ebola outbreak in Africa, leading to limits on who can come to the United States and from which countries they arrive. ABC's Faith Abube is outside CDC headquarters in Atlanta.
4: Americans who are coming in from affected areas can only enter this country through airports here in Atlanta, in Dulles, in Virginia, and also starting today, Bush Airport in Houston. And they're required to undergo enhanced screenings, including temperature checks. Meanwhile, if you are non-citizens, you're banned from coming into this country at all if you've been into those impacted areas in the last 3 weeks.
12: Checking the markets, the Dow is down 80 points this hour, and the S&P is up 55. 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
6: 11:02 on WTOP. It is Tuesday, May 26. Clouds still here, 68 degrees in Washington. We're not done with the rain yet. Good morning, I'm Mark Lewis with the top local stories we're following this hour. As you know, gas prices typically bump up around Memorial Day, but not like the prices we've been seeing this year. After weeks of rising oil costs linked to the Iran war, there may be a light at the end of the tunnel with regard to what we're paying at the pump. WTOP's Dan Ronan spoke with an oil analyst who has an update on where gas prices may be heading.
10: Oil industry analyst Phil Flynn is cautiously optimistic the worst may be over for rising gasoline prices.
15: Memorial Day weekend might have been the peak.
10: U.S. oil production is at near record levels, more than 13.5 million barrels a day. Refineries are running nearly wide open at 92%. He says even though prices in the U.S. have surged, we're better off than Asia and other parts of Europe, where there have been concerns about fuel shortages. The U.S. is exporting record levels of gasoline to keep those economies stable.
15: And the only reason other parts of the world aren't, you know, really shutting down their economies is because of the U.S. producers. With this price spike, demand has stayed strong.
10: He says the key now is getting a deal with Iran to reopen the Strait of Hormuz, which will eventually mean lower oil prices. Dan Ronan, WTOP News.
6: New statues have been erected at D.C.'s Freedom Plaza. WTOP's Luke Lukert reports.
16: I haven't heard anything about it. I'm seeing it for the first time, but I'm really not sure who they are. I can't tell because we can't get in the park.
17: That's Sean Elgood, a D.C. native who was curious about the 12 new additions. It's not exactly known who these new statues are depicting, but they are all wearing Revolutionary War era garb. Some are holding muskets or pistols. Another, a flag with 13 stars. Some are blackened with apparent age. Others, much shinier bronze. While these 12 are not exactly known, a 13th was also installed last month. Figure of Delaware's Caesar Rodney atop a horse. He's known for a treacherous ride to cast a tie-breaking vote to declare independence. The statue originally stood in Wilmington, but was removed in 2020 during George Floyd protests because he was a slave owner.
18: So I think it's a good idea to put up statues to people who owned a lot of slaves or held a lot of slaves? No, I do not.
17: In downtown D.C., Luke Luger, WTOP News.
6: Meantime, construction is underway at the White House ahead of a major UFC event that's coming next month. Crews are building a temporary 5,000-seat arena on the South Lawn for UFC Freedom 250, which is set for June 14. The event will feature a custom lighting structure designed to keep the White House as a backdrop. The UFC says it is covering most of the cost, which is expected to top $60 million. Saks Fifth Avenue was one of the original anchor stores at Tyson's Galleria when it opened nearly four decades ago. Now that it's gone, WTOP's Tracy Jonkey reports the mall is left with hundreds of thousands of square feet to refill or repurpose.
19: Department stores have long played the role of the mall anchor store for decades, being the main attraction for shoppers. But more recent retail history has included hundreds of department store closures, including the shuttering of entire chains. That may be more about department stores than the mall.
20: Just because an anchor store is leaving, that doesn't mean that the malls are really dying.
19: And UDC business professor Amit Arora says 80% of retail sales last year occurred at physical stores and malls.
20: They are on prime real estate. They are very visible. But now they are being repurposed.
19: Lake Forest Mall in Gaithersburg is now undertaking a $1.2 billion redevelopment project. And malls are seeking out or attracting different anchors. Weeks after the Saks Fifth Avenue shutdown announcement, One Life Fitness expressed an interest in the Tyson's Galleria space. Tracy Jonkey, WTOP News.
6: Virginia transportation officials are looking to reinvest express lane toll revenue into public transit projects instead of additional road construction. The Virginia Mercury reports state leaders say the move could help improve affordability and reduce congestion by expanding bus and transit options. The Commonwealth expects to generate about $46 million from express lanes. Officials say more than half of trips on some Northern Virginia lanes are already toll-free because of carpool and transit exemptions. VDOT says it plans to increase enforcement to crack down on drivers who are improperly avoiding tolls. In Maryland, Governor Wes Moore is signing more than 100 bills into law today, including one that's drawing some pushback from prosecutors. It changes how some teenagers are charged, ending the automatic process that puts certain 16 and 17-year-olds in adult court, and will instead start those cases in the juvenile system. Supporters say that's where many of those cases end up anyway, but critics argue the system is not ready to handle more serious offenders. The governor says the most violent crimes will remain in adult court. The new law takes effect October 1st. Coming up on WTOP in Money News.
0: 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I'm John Werdock.
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6: Now, traffic and weather on WTOP to Rob Stallworth in the WTOP Traffic Center.
7: Thanks, Mark. In Maryland, southbound I-95 delays getting on to the outer loop where we had the report of a crash. Then delays on the outer loop coming across the northwest branch headed toward University Boulevard with lanes reported to be open. No problems on I-95 in the northbound direction, leaving the Capitol Beltway toward the Baltimore Beltway. Northbound BW Parkway a little sluggish, leaving Greenbelt Road headed toward Powder Mill Road. No problems on Route 50 coming across the Bay Bridge with three lanes west and two lanes east. Despite the rain, running without any kind of delay so far. No problems on the Beltway in Prince George's County between Beltsville and Oxon Hill. No issues being reported on the Beltway in Virginia between Alexandria and Annandale, but the inner loop still slows as you approach the Georgetown Pike, headed up to and across the American Legion Bridge. No problems on 66. You guys are pretty cool. Fairfax County Parkway near Burke Lake Road may be under police direction for the flashing traffic signals there. I-95 southbound on the brakes in the usual spot, leaving Lorton headed down to and past 123, northbound off and on the brakes anywhere between Dale City and 123 and continuing toward Lorton. As you make your way toward Newington, your travel lanes are open. Northbound 395 still slows as you come across the 14th Street Bridge onto the eastbound freeway. Eastbound freeway near Main Avenue, that's where the right lane is blocked for the work zone as you head toward the 3rd Street Tunnel. Northbound DC 295 slows approaching Pennsylvania Avenue. 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I'm Rob Stallworth, your next traffic report in about 10 minutes.
6: 7 News First Alert forecast from Steve Rudin.
8: High temperatures today well into the mid-70s to around 80. It stays humid with scattered showers, even an isolated thunderstorm. Anything that does develop will be slow-moving and capable of producing pockets of moderate to heavy rainfall. Lingering showers this evening, patchy fog after that. Tomorrow, a strong cold front arrives later in the day. This is going to bring a round of stronger storms. Temperatures will be in the upper 70s to lower 80s. The good news, once we get the cold front out of the way, nice weather returns Thursday, Friday, and into the weekend. I'm 7 News meteorologist Steve Rudin in the First Alert Weather Center.
6: Cloudy in 69 degrees. In Laurel, it is 70. 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Here's John Wardock.
0: The war with Iran is taking its toll on shoppers. Fresh data out this morning shows consumer confidence ebbed slightly this month. The Conference Board, a business think tank, says inflation has been eroding the way shoppers are feeling these days. Rosetta Bakery, the Miami-based Italian bakery, is ramping up its presence in the DMV. Rosetta's website now lists locations in Bethesda and in the District of Columbia. The one in D.C. is on Connecticut Avenue. Rosetta's other locations are in Miami, Orlando, New York City, and Atlanta. And with Americans keeping their cars and trucks longer, AutoZone appears to be benefiting from that. AutoZone says sales are up more than 5% compared to this time last year. On Wall Street, the Dow down 74, the S&P is up 56, the NASDAQ is gaining 298 points. John Wardock, WTOP News.
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6: 11:15 on a Tuesday morning. Thanks for joining us. I'm Mark Lewis. Two people have been arrested. They have been charged with stealing nearly $10,000 worth of merchandise from stores across Fairfax County and then reselling those items. More from WTOP's Alan Etter.
31: Investigators say the theft ring operated over several months, starting in December of last year and picking back up in April and May, hitting stores across Fairfax County. The most recent incidents took place between May 7th and 13th at major retailers including Target, Home Depot, and Walmart, and some of the stolen merchandise was later sold to local secondhand businesses. Authorities have arrested 43-year-old Rima McPherson, who has no fixed address, and 31-year-old John Ross Dika of Fairfax. McPherson is being held without bond in Fairfax faces 8 counts of grand larceny, 6 counts of petty larceny, simple assault, along with additional charges. Dika is charged with 4 counts of grand larceny and has been released on bond. Anyone who may have information about possible related cases is urged to contact the Fairfax County Police Department. Alan Etter, WTOP News.
6: Two men are under arrest in connection with a deadly shooting in Woodbridge. Investigators say it started as a drug deal gone wrong. It happened May 12th on Potomac Vista Drive, involving people who knew each other. The victim, 42-year-old Francis Douglas, died at a hospital. 20-year-old Tayon Jackson and 23-year-old William Lisenby are now charged with murder and firearm charges. Both are being held without bond. Police say their investigation continues. We're hearing a bit more about that weekend shooting near the White House. Secret Service officers shot and killed 21-year-old Nasir Best near a checkpoint after they say he pulled a gun and opened fire. One reporter is telling us what she witnessed. WTOP's Acacia James has the story.
4: Senior White House correspondent for ABC News, Selena Wang, was there when shots rang out.
10: My first reaction was, are these fireworks? And suddenly I heard, get down, and I immediately realized they were gunshots.
4: She was also there when a man opened fire at the White House correspondents' dinner.
10: But it is certainly a scare that it happened twice within a month. I have colleagues who also went through what happened in Butler, Pennsylvania.
4: She tells WTOP it's the reality of the job now.
10: But whether it was a White House correspondent dinner or working in the White House, you know, it is a privilege to at least be protected by Secret Service, by all of this law enforcement, because you are within proximity of the president.
4: Acacia James, WTOP News.
6: The drought across our region may actually bring some good news for the Chesapeake Bay. Low river flows during the late winter and early spring reduce the amount of nutrient pollution washing into the bay. The Chesapeake Bay Bay Journal reports that could mean this year's annual dead zones may be one of the smallest on record. Dead zones are areas with dangerously low oxygen levels that can threaten marine life, such as blue crabs and fish. Scientists say those zones typically form in the summer when warmer water and excess nutrients fuel algae blooms. Monitoring of the bay's dead zones dates back to 1985. It's 11:18. Traffic and weather on WTOP. Here's Rob Stallworth.
7: Northbound 395 delays continue into the district. We already have the emergency work on the Southwest Freeway past Main Avenue in the right lane. Within the delay on the 14th Street Bridge, we had one broken down that is now blocking the right lane. You're staying three lanes to the left in order to get by. Northbound 395 on the 14th Street Bridge. Right lane is blocked for one broken down as well. No problems really on the Beltway in Maryland through Prince George's County, but in Montgomery County on the Outer Loop. As you come past New Hampshire Avenue, headed toward University Boulevard, that's where we have the report of a crash. Uncertain as to which lane or lanes may be blocked there. No problems on I-95 itself. BW Parkway is pretty decent. Traveling on 270 looks pretty smooth. Leaving Rockville, headed toward Frederick. The inner loop delays have eased in Virginia. As you come past Georgetown Pike, headed across the American Legion Bridge, your travel lanes are open and easing nicely. No problems on I-95 in the northbound direction, but southbound I-95 is on the brakes. Leaving Route 1 and Woodbridge, headed down to and past 123. The issue remains in Reston. Reston Parkway near Lawyers Road. You're under police direction for the crash response there, so watch out for that if you're traveling on the Reston Parkway. Choose one of Wendy's new biggie deals for a pretty biggie deal. Gotta be Wendy's. U.S. price and participation may vary. I'm Rob Stallworth. Your next traffic report in about 10 minutes.
6: Meteorologist Steve Rudin is joining us live with the latest 7 News First Alert forecast as the clouds and precipitation hang in there for another day.
8: Yes, and the clouds are going to stick around not only for today, but also tomorrow. But tomorrow we have a strong cold front that's going to bring us sunshine for the end of the week and into the weekend and into most of next week. In the meantime, showers are out there right now, very, very scattered. A chance for a few downpours this afternoon may bring a little bit of a slowdown if it happens on busy traveled roads. Temperatures around 75 to 80 and the humidity. You can definitely feel it. That stickiness factor is there. Patchy fog overnight. Tomorrow the cold front arrives late afternoon through the early evening. This will trigger showers and storms, and some may be on the stronger side, and some may even be warned on. So watching that closely for you during the day tomorrow. Temperatures behind the front will still be comfortably warm in the upper 70s to lower 80s, but it's not going to feel quite as humid. And best of all, sunshine Thursday, Friday, Saturday, and Sunday. 69 degrees in Fairfax, 67 downtown, and 69 in College Park.
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11: Commuters affected after concrete falls on this highway. I'm Neil Augenstein.
6: It's 11:21.
12: 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And that's the sound of a fraud alert from Wells Fargo flagging a charge for a pricey restaurant in Paris. Considering Claire isn't in Paris right now, that seemed odd to the bank and to Claire. Two taps later, Claire says nope to the charge and Wells Fargo is on the case. However you make money work, Wells Fargo can work with that.
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6: It's 11:23. A piece of concrete fell from an overpass onto the Southeast-Southwest Freeway. This happened yesterday, and that situation continues to cause delays today. More now from WTOP's Neil Augenstein.
11: I'm standing on the 7th Street overpass here in Southwest D.C. This is where a piece of concrete fell yesterday into the right lane of northbound 395. Nobody was hurt, and the concrete has been cleaned up. But the right lane remains blocked off with cones this morning. D.C.'s Department of Transportation says it's investigating the possibility that this was a bridge strike. It's likely crews will continue to investigate, make sure the overpass is structurally sound, and that there's no risk of more concrete falling. It's not clear when the right lane will reopen to traffic. On the Southeast-Southwest Freeway, Neil Augenstein, WTOP News.
6: 6 men allegedly connected to a series of burglaries at the homes of star athletes, including Patrick Mahomes, are now under arrest in South America.
18: Back in 2024, the Chiefs were just minutes into a game when the thieves broke into Kelsey's home and stole jewelry, watches, cash, and other luxury merchandise. Hours earlier, a burglary was reported at Mahomes' home. And the following month, authorities say the same crew targeted the home of Milwaukee Bucks player Bobby Portis during a game.
6: That's ABC's Hannah Baton. Sports time on WTOP, brought to you by Amentum, delivering advanced solutions for space and defense. Here's Dave Preston.
19: Nationals are in Cleveland, Mark. While their lineup is currently in the state of overdrive, the team leads the majors with 308 runs scored, while James Wood's leadoff homer was his fourth of the season last night, his 14th lead. Manager Blake Butera's team.
20: What he can do is pretty unbelievable. There aren't many people in this game that can do the things that he can do with the bat. The ability he has to lay off pitches, to work walks, and then obviously we can see what he does with the power he has to all fields. He's fun to watch hit.
19: Nats continue their series with the Guardians this evening. Cade Cavalli on the mound for the 6:10 start on 1500 AM. Orioles try to make it 2 in a row against AL East leading Tampa Bay. NBA Eastern Conference Finals. Now, before the game, Cleveland coach Kenny Atkinson said that despite trailing New York 3 games to none, as Cavaliers, analytically speaking, had won 2 of those games. Analytically speaking, last night they got smoked by the Knicks. Analytically, they were swept while losing every game in the series by double digits. Long summer ahead in Cleveland. French Open tennis. Today's winners in the first round include women's top seed Aryna Sabalenka plus Americans and Lee and Emma Navarro. Men's bracket, Adam Sinner and Stefanos Tsitsipas among those advancing. Dave Preston, WTOP Sports.
6: Dave, thank you. Coming up on WTOP.
0: A big political primary in Texas. Can a longtime GOP senator fend off the president's candidate? I'm Mitchell Miller, today on The Hill.
6: That follows traffic and weather next.
1: WTOP celebrates 250 years of American defense innovation. 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
2: HII is proud to sponsor this look at the defense innovations and technologies that protect our nation today and tomorrow. HII, delivering the advantage.
3: Precision-guided munitions fundamentally changed modern warfare. Militaries could strike specific targets with exceptional accuracy while reducing collateral damage.
5: Precision-guided munitions transformed American military operations by allowing the U.S. military to destroy targets more accurately, more quickly, and so therefore it was with fewer aircraft, fewer bombs, and thus fewer casualties than earlier bombing campaigns had required.
3: Mark Jacobson was an enlisted psychological operations officer and a naval intelligence officer. In the late 1960s and 70s, laser-guided bombs were introduced, but precision-guided munitions really came into their own in Afghanistan in the early 2000s.
5: Small numbers of U.S. special operations teams working with local allies could reinforce their own combat power by calling in precision strikes against Taliban positions. This gave relatively small forces disproportionate combat power.
3: Today, precision-guided systems continue to evolve with improved seekers, network targeting, and autonomous features. I'm J.J. Green.
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2: Precision weapons changed the battlefield by shifting warfare from mass to accuracy. From the first laser-guided bombs to today's network GPS-enabled systems, U.S. forces can strike faster with fewer aircraft, fewer munitions, and reduced risk to warfighters, even in complex environments. HII Mission Technologies strengthens that advantage with all-domain C5ISR, autonomy, and mission operation solutions that help U.S. forces sense with precision when it matters most. HII. 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
6: WTOP's traffic and weather. An update from Rob Stallworth.
7: Northbound 395 on the 14th Street Bridge. One broken down in the right lane. Then on the Southwest Freeway after Main Avenue, the right lane block continuing to check the structural damage of the 7th Street overpass headed toward the 3rd Street Tunnel. Outer loop after New Hampshire Avenue. Watch for work coming across the Northwest Branch toward University Boulevard. May be taking up at least one lane. Traveling in Reston. Reston Parkway near Lawyers Road may still be under police direction for the crash response there. 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I'm Rob Stallworth. Your next traffic report in about 10 minutes.
6: The 7 News First Alert forecast from Steve Rudin.
8: Tracking a few showers and slow-moving storms today. Anything that does develop will have the potential to bring pockets of moderate to heavy rainfall. High temperatures 75 to 80 degrees, and it will stay very humid. A bit of fog overnight into early tomorrow morning. A strong cold front tomorrow afternoon will trigger stronger storms. I'm 7 News meteorologist Steve Rudin in the First Alert Weather Center.
6: 69 degrees in Germantown. Annandale's up to 70, and it's 68 at DuPont Circle in D.C.
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6: Good morning, I'm Mark Lewis. Grace Newton is our producer. Breaking developments out of Alabama, where federal judges have blocked the state's plan to use a congressional map that could give Republicans an advantage in a key U.S. House race in the midterm elections. A three-judge panel in the state's long-running redistricting case issued that ruling, which temporarily blocks Alabama's plan to use a different map in an August special primary. The NAACP Legal Defense Fund and other groups representing black voters in the case sought the preliminary injunction from the court. They argued the court had already found that the state map was intentionally discriminatory against black voters back in 2023, and they also argued it was too close to the midterms to make changes. Meantime, in Texas, election 2026 and a Republican primary is being held today for the U.S. Senate. We get details from WTOP's Mitchell Miller today on the Hill.
0: Longtime Senator John Cornyn is trying to fend off a challenge from the candidate President Trump endorsed, State Attorney General Ken Paxton. The president likes Paxton's support of getting rid of the filibuster and feels he's poised to become the GOP nominee.
4: Think he'll win? I think probably he'll win very substantially.
0: Many Senate Republicans had hoped the president would back Cornyn, who served in the Senate for nearly a quarter century. And Cornyn says he's been a strong supporter of the president.
10: I've supported him and his policies 99.3% of the time.
0: The winner will face State Democratic Representative James Tallarico. On Capitol Hill, Mitchell Miller, WTOP News.
6: Fresh tensions in the Middle East today as the U.S. military carried out what it's calling self-defense strikes in southern Iran. U.S. forces reportedly struck missile launch sites and targeted boats trying to place mines. WTOP National Security Correspondent J.J. Green tells us what this latest strike means for the ceasefire.
12: You have controlled firing on each other whenever either side sees a reason for an advantage. That's not a ceasefire. And the biggest danger here with what's going on right now is the U.S. thinks it can use limited force to press Iran while preserving diplomacy. Iran thinks it can pressure shipping lanes and regional stability without provoking a full-scale war. Both of them are basically clashing and not getting anywhere. It's kind of like a tug of war with this. So the ceasefire situation is not working.
6: The new military strikes are coming as top officials in the Trump administration say an agreement to end hostilities with Iran is very close. Earlier, the president said any agreement to end the war should include a requirement for several additional countries to join the U.S. brokered agreements from his first term that are aimed at normalizing relations with Israel. Meantime, Israel is continuing its campaign against Hezbollah. Lebanon's state-run news agency says an Israeli airstrike on a village in eastern Lebanon killed 12 people. It comes after Israeli Prime Minister Benjamin Netanyahu said he had authorized more intensive strikes targeting the Hezbollah militant group.

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2: Here along the steps of the Lincoln Memorial. This group of veterans is celebrating finishing their part of a 1,000-mile ride from Jacksonville to Ground Zero in New York.
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2: The Soldier Ride 250 is honoring their service ahead of the country's 250th birthday.
4: Veterans sometimes are overshadowed. Sometimes veterans go unnoticed, and I think sometimes we forget that veterans still have a lot of ability.
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3: 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We've had some wipeouts, so a little bit of blood.
2: 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For some, the mental part is harder than the physical.
4: I had a very hard time with survivor's guilt and also just failure of not being able to do my job or not having anything to do in terms of like saving someone.
2: Near the Lincoln Memorial, Scott Gelman, WTOP News.
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1: 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We'll be playing the voice of someone in the news this week. If you can guess the mystery newsmaker, it's a chance to win a 4-pack of tickets to see the Sound of Music sing-along at Wolf Trap June 13. It's the Mystery Newsmaker Contest this weekend from WTOP. It's 11:38. Traffic and weather time. Let's check in with Rob Stallworth in the WTOP Traffic Center.
10: Well, in Virginia, headed into the district, northbound 395 on the 14th Street Bridge. Initial reports had a broken down in the right lane, but based on the camera shot I see, this is now turned into police activity in the right lane on the 14th Street Bridge. So once you get past it, you're in the delays continuing toward the Southwest Freeway, headed past Main Avenue toward the 3rd Street Tunnel. That's where the right lane is blocked for the emergency work zone as you head toward the 3rd Street Tunnel coming past Main Avenue. No problems being reported on the Beltway in Maryland through Prince George's County. In Montgomery County was the outer loop. As you leave New Hampshire Avenue headed toward University Boulevard, we had the right lane blocked for the emergency work zone as well. We believe that's in the clearing stages. No problems on 270. You guys are pretty cool. Westbound I-70 between the South Mountain Rest Area and Boonesboro exit number 35, we have a traffic drag for a debris

0: spill, so that's why you are slow leaving South Mountain headed toward Boonesboro. No problems being reported if you're traveling eastbound on 198, westbound 198 near I-95. That was the report of a crash. In Virginia, no problems really on the beltway between Alexandria and McLean. I-95 southbound still on the brakes, leaving Route 1, headed down to and past 123. Northbound slowdowns, approaching Dale City, headed toward the Prince William Parkway, then again in Lorton toward Newington, but your travel lanes are open and available as you make your way on the 395, but looking pretty good there. 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I'm Rob Stallworth, your next traffic report in about 10 minutes.
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2: A few showers along with slow-moving storms for today. Anything that does develop will be capable of producing pockets of moderate to heavy rain and may lead to localized flooding. Temperatures around 75 to 80 degrees and it stays very humid. Patchy fog overnight. Tomorrow a strong cold front may bring around to severe storms during the afternoon and evening, upper 70s to lower 80s. Once the front clears the DMV, it looks a whole lot better. Sunshine Thursday and Friday with highs in the 70s. I'm 7 News meteorologist Steve Rudin in the First Alert Weather Center.
1: 68 and cloudy in the nation's capital. Money news on WTOP. Let's see what's happening with John Wardock.
3: Mark, after yesterday's holiday, it's back to work for Wall Street today. The Dow Jones Industrial Average is down 109 points. The S&P 500 is gaining 48, and the NASDAQ is up some 250 points. Mark, that's just about a 1% gain for the NASDAQ, so that's the bright spot right now.
1: And we're hearing some news today about home prices. What are you seeing?
3: Yeah, we continue to keep tabs on the housing market, Mark. According to a new report from Standard & Poor's, more than half of the nation's top 20 housing markets saw year-over-year price declines in March. That included Washington, D.C. Stephen Cates from Bankrate.com talked to me just a few minutes ago. He says higher mortgage rates continue to impact real estate right now.
4: You know, it's not all that surprising to see that we're continuing to see that cooling trend, especially as mortgage rates have actually risen in the month of March and have risen further now, through April and May.
3: And data from the Case-Shiller report shows that home prices in D.C. declined slightly in March, and mortgage rates last week hit a nine-month high. So this story, Mark, is not over. I think we're going to be talking about this for a while now.
1: All right, John, thank you. It's 11:43. There is a new exhibit that's opening up, and it's under the Lincoln Memorial. Tickets for the tour are now available at recreation.gov. But visits there won't start until next month. The National Park Service says this new exhibit area will introduce visitors to a dramatic, previously unseen space. It will feature interactive displays and offer a striking view of the engineering that made the iconic monument possible. Tickets are free, but you will pay a $1 service fee. The new exhibit opens June 25th. Whether you love your traditional green lawn or you want a more wild look with less maintenance, WTOP's Kate Ryan tells us a local garden center says you now have more options than you may think.
5: Native plants can be a big draw for pollinators, bees, and butterflies, and can also bring in the birds. But there's another reason homeowners are looking into making changes in their gardens.
6: Lawns are really intensive in terms of from water and fertilizer and pesticide use.
5: And Will Colburn at Silver Springs Swamp Rose Co-op says,
6: and if you can get rid of that and replace it with something beautiful that is functional for wildlife and has flowers, I think that's something that people really appreciate.
5: And Colburn says while native plants can help cut your water bill, you will need to spend some time tending to them.
6: No garden is maintenance free. That's what makes it a garden, is there's human intervention.
5: But with native plants, he says, there's a little more help from Mother Nature. Kate Ryan, WTOP News.
1: Straight ahead, we'll take a closer look at a big primary vote that's happening today. It's 11:44.
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1: Great to have you along on a Tuesday. I'm Mark Lewis. Texas Republicans are heading to the polls today. State Attorney General Ken Paxton, who's backed by President Trump, is taking on incumbent Senator John Cornyn in a primary. Paxton, who has faced years of personal scandals and an impeachment attempt, is the latest Trump-backed contender to face off against a sitting lawmaker in a red state. More now from CBS correspondent Ed O'Keefe.
12: Today's Texas Senate runoff looks like a runaway for challenger Ken Paxton.
13: I'm so honored to have President Trump's endorsement.
12: President Trump called the state's four-term Senator John Cornyn very disloyal. Despite Cornyn supporters outspending Paxton 17-1 in advertising, Cornyn likely can't overcome the president's endorsement.
14: Ken Paxton, I think he'll win.
12: But some Republican senators disagree.
15: Paxton seems fairly flawed. I mean, his wife's calling him an adulterer all over the place.
12: Paxton has been plagued by years of personal scandals and an impeachment attempt over alleged misuse of power, all which he denied.
13: We are not going to go quietly. Yeah! And we are not going to let you buy the seat.
16: We're about to take back Texas.
12: The Democrats are rallying around James Tallarico, a state representative and seminarian who they believe is their best shot in decades.
17: We are going to win this race.
12: He's gained grassroots support and is focused on fighting billionaires and power. Republicans point to past statements like this.
18: Modern science obviously recognizes that there are many more than two biological sexes. In fact, there are six.
19: God is non-binary.
12: Still, Cornyn told us Paxton could cost Republicans more than just a Senate seat.
20: If Ken Paxton is a nominee, I think all of that is at risk, and not just the Senate race, but these down-ballot races as well. So I don't know why we would want to take that risk.
12: Polls show that in a general election, Democrat Tallarico is running ahead of or even with either Republican opponent. A good spot to be in right now, but it's only May, and Democrats have seen their hopes dashed in this state several times before.
1: That's CBS correspondent Ed O'Keefe. 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
0: Thanks, Mark. The issue remains in Virginia trying to get into the district. Northbound 395 on the 14th Street Bridge, the right lane blocked for the police activity. Three lanes to the left will easily get you by there, but of course delays are approaching Boundary Channel Drive as you head across the 14th Street Bridge. No problems on the beltway through Virginia at this time between Alexandria and McLean. 66 is pretty cool. Southbound on the Fairfax County Parkway, as well as northbound southbound near Pope's Head Road may have a single lane getting you by the work zone there. I-95 southbound on the brakes approaching Route 1 headed down to and past 123. Northbound slows in pockets of volume between Lorton and Newington with travel lanes open and available to you. The Beltway in Maryland pretty good right now between Montgomery and Prince George's County. No problems on I-95. BW Parkway northbound a little sluggish leaving Greenbelt Road headed toward Nassau Goddard. No problems on 270 to tell you about. I-70 westbound coming past the South Mountain Rest Area headed toward Braddock Heights. And Boonesboro, that's where we had the debris spill. That's why you were slow there on I-70 westbound. No problems in the district on I-295. Southbound DC 295 slowdowns in the usual spot approaching East Capitol Street. Choose one of Wendy's new biggie deals for a pretty biggie deal. Gotta be Wendy's. U.S. price and participation may vary. I'm Rob Stallworth. The next traffic report in about 10 minutes.
1: The 7 News First Alert forecast. Meteorologist Steve Rudin is with us. We may see some thunderstorms before we're done today.
2: Yeah, a couple of them here and there, but I think the bigger issue may be some slow-moving clusters of just heavy rain, and depending on your location, it could bring some localized flooding. Not everyone will see it, and the showers are becoming a little bit more limited as we head through the late morning, what's left of it, and then into the afternoon. Temperature-wise, we'll see anywhere from the mid-70s to perhaps closer to 80 degrees, and that is all dependent on whether or not our skies brighten up a little bit more. Now, for tonight, a few showers, patchy fog early tomorrow morning. The main event's going to be a cold front tomorrow afternoon and early evening. This cold front has the potential to trigger some stronger storms, and some may be warned on by the National Weather Service. Most likely time, I would say at this point, between 2 o'clock in the afternoon and about 8 o'clock tomorrow night. We'll continue to refine that forecast for you over the next day. As we move through the day on Thursday and Friday, it looks a whole lot better. Sunshine and temperatures in the 70s to lower 80s. 68 degrees in Fairfax. It's 70 degrees right now in Silver Spring and 68 Anacostia.
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1: It's 11:53. A local chef just competed for $1 million prize. And WTOP's Michelle Goldchain caught up with him.
24: We have an insanely talented restaurant scene in D.C. And to be able to go on the show and perform well and bring home the silver, it's pretty awesome.
25: That's Chris Morgan, the chef behind June, a Persian and Middle Eastern-inspired restaurant located in Vienna. 16 chefs from across the country competed in CBS's America's Culinary Cup earlier this year.
24: Every chef that was on that show is immensely talented.
25: Morgan told WTOP that, despite not winning, the experience was worth it. especially given the community's response.
24: All that outpouring of love from everyone locally, chefs and otherwise, and throughout the country. It's been insanely amazing.
25: In Vienna, Michelle Goldchain, WTOP News.
1: Hooters may soon be turning heads for a different reason. The chain says it is moving away from its edgy image and getting back to its roots as a laid-back, beach-style neighborhood spot. Their CEO says the goal is to appeal not only to longtime customers,

0: customers, but also to families, couples, and a wider crowd. Hooters first launched in the 1980s with that coastal theme, and leaders say this rebrand is about returning to that idea. Sports on WTOP, powered by Maximus, moving people and technology forward. Dave Preston, what do you say?
1: I hear they're also adding a third salad dressing to go with their salads. It's not just for wings.
0: I was gonna say.
1: A full salad list of items.
0: You were giving
1: Dijon
0: me
1: vinaigrette,
0: I think, for the wings.
1: It's a salad place. It's not a wing place. Everybody thinks of it as a wing place. It's okay. Really, you go there for the salads. Oh. Let's be honest.
0: Okay.
1: Nationals continue their May hit parade by blasting six homers in last night's win at Cleveland, with Curtis Meade going deep twice for manager Blake Butera.
2: To be the guy that comes off the bench, you know, maybe goes a few days without playing, then gets in there, and to be able to get him some rhythm and some comfort at the plate, some extended playing time, I think goes a long way to help him, one, get some confidence, and two, get into that rhythm of everyday at-bats, and hopefully, you know, build off the success.
1: Meade filling the vacancy at third base in the aftermath of Brady House being demoted to AAA Rochester. Cade Cavalli's on the mound this evening. He's been sharp as of late. 6:10 game time on 1500 AM. The Orioles get a walk-off homer in the 13th inning from Colton Cowser in their series opener with Tampa Bay last night. They take on the AL East leaders again this evening. NBA playoffs. New York's win over Cleveland last night sends the Knicks to their first final since 1999, or 2 years before Bill Belichick's girlfriend was born. It also continues a Washington tradition as Dylan Jones and Landry Shamet are current Knicks, and that keeps the streak of former Wizards in the NBA Finals since 2009 alive. French Open tennis. Today's winners include women's top seed Aryna Sabalenka, plus Americans Ann Lee and Emma Navarro. Men's bracket, Stefanos Tsitsipas among those advancing. NFL organized team activities begin for the Commanders tomorrow. Are you ready? Dave Preston, WTOP Sports.
0: Thank you, Dave. A check of traffic and weather next.
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7: Top trouble spots we're following for you right now. Northbound 395 on the 14th Street Bridge with the right lane blocked for the police activity. While you're in the district, northbound 395 after Main Avenue headed toward the 3rd Street Tunnel. The right lane still blocked for the bridge inspection there. In Virginia, southbound I-95 as you enter the Springfield Interchange. That's where the right side is blocked for the debris spill there. Watch for responders. They are on scene. The WTOP Traffic Center, presented by Window Nation. 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I'm Rob Stallworth, your next traffic report in about 10 minutes.
0: Let's get the 7 News First Alert forecast from Steve Rudin.
8: Tracking a few showers, even an isolated thunderstorm today. Anything that develops may bring pockets of moderate to heavy rain. High temperatures mid-70s to around 80 degrees. Tonight, a little bit of patchy fog, a lingering shower or two, not going to amount to a whole lot. The bigger story is tomorrow. A strong cold front has the potential to bring severe thunderstorms during the afternoon and early evening. Anything that does develop may contain gusty winds and heavy downpours. Ahead of the front, we're in the upper 70s to lower 80s. Beautiful weather returns Thursday. I'm 7 News meteorologist Steve Rudin in the First Alert Weather Center.
0: Cloudy skies, 69 degrees at Reagan National, 70 at Dulles. BWI Marshall at 74 degrees.
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0: Good day. I'm Mark Lewis. Coming up, the U.S. military says it carried out self-defense strikes in Iran.
10: Investigating why concrete fell on a major commuter route. I'm Neil Augenstein.
11: When it comes to gasoline prices, an energy analyst says watch what happens the next couple of days. I'm Dan Romer.
12: A local mall owner makes a play for more shoppers. I'm Tracy Jahnke.
0: On WTOP, it's 12 noon.
13: From ABC News, I'm Chuck Severson. Right now, it's another routine poking and saying off for the nation's chief executive.
14: President Trump traveled to Walter Reed National Military Medical Center in Maryland today for what the White House called his routine annual dental and medical assessments. This marks his third visit to the medical center in 13 months. He had a physical in April 2025 and went back for a follow-up appointment in October, which the White House later said included a CT scan to assess his cardiovascular and abdominal health. His doctor said at the time the imaging was, quote, perfectly normal, and the president remains in, quote, excellent health. It's also the third visit to the dentist in 5 months for the president, who turns 80 next month. Karen Travers, ABC News, the White House.
13: Iran calling yesterday's U.S. air attacks a gross violation of the ceasefire. ABC News Chief Global Affairs Correspondent Martha Raddatz says the Pentagon calls them defensive.
15: They've said the ceasefire is not broken. Any military official I know and talked to said that ceasefire was broken about 3 or 4 weeks ago when there was firing across. But they want to keep this low. We're making progress. But we don't know actually what that progress is. And remember, the nuclear facilities were the key to this, and they seem to be putting that off more and more.
13: U.S. and global crude oil trading a little lower, but are still way up since before the Iran war. Global oil at just about $100 a barrel. National average of a gallon of regular grade gasoline, now $4.45, according to Gas Buddy. The Texas U.S. Senate primaries today. ABC's Jim Ryan says the state's senior senator is in the fight of his long political life.
16: John Cornyn first got to the Senate in 2002 and has easily won re-election every 6 years. With financial backing from the likes of George W. Bush and Rupert Murdoch, he's considered an old-school conservative. Challenger Ken Paxton's war chest is filled with money from lesser-known but equally powerful donors who like his hard right leanings.
13: You're listening to ABC News.
0: 12:02 on WTOP. It's Tuesday, May 26, 68 and cloudy with more rain on the way. Good afternoon. I'm Mark Lewis with the top local stories we're following this hour. It is still not clear what caused a piece of concrete to fall from an overpass onto the Southeast-Southwest Freeway, but it continues to affect commuters today. More from WTOP's Neil Augenstein.
10: The right lane remains blocked off with cones for people driving on 395 North. Here beneath the 7th Street overpass is where the concrete fell yesterday. Nobody was hurt, and it's been cleaned up. But a truck with traffic barrels and arrow signs is moving traffic to the left this morning. VDOT says it's investigating the possibility of a bridge strike. It's likely crews will inspect this overpass to make sure there isn't more serious damage or the risk of more falling concrete. No word yet on when the right lane will reopen to traffic. On the Southeast-Southwest Freeway, Neil Augenstein, WTOP News.
0: We normally see a bump in gas prices around the Memorial Day holiday, but this year, due to the Iran war, prices are much higher than normal. WTOP's Dan Ronan spoke with an oil industry analyst who says there could be a light at the end of the tunnel for rising costs.
11: Memorial Day weekend is typically one of the busiest travel times of the year, and oil industry analyst Phil Flynn says it's possible we've hit the high point for gasoline prices.
17: But I'm optimistic that the worst of this price spike may be behind us.
11: U.S. oil producers have ramped up production to record levels of more than 13.5 million barrels a day. Refineries are running nearly wide open at 92% capacity.
17: Supplies are more than adequate. Our refiners are refining at an incredible rate. A lot is going to depend on the ceasefire.
11: Flynn says even though prices in the U.S. have surged, we're better off than many other nations where there have been concerns about fuel shortages. The U.S. is exporting record levels of gasoline to those countries to keep their economy stable. Dan Ronan, WTOP News.
0: Security is being stepped up at Laurel High School after multiple fights triggered police responses this month. Laurel's police chief is telling the Baltimore Sun officers will be increasing patrols near the school and will spend more time interacting with students before and after classes. It's part of what officials describe as a broader effort to restore order and prevent violence from escalating. The increased police presence comes after fights May 1st and May 4th drew Prince George's County Police to the campus. An acceleration after the COVID-19 pandemic of department store closures has had some retail experts talking about the end of the department store as an anchor that attracts shoppers to malls. As we hear from WTOP's Tracy Jahnke, one area mall operator says the concept is not dead yet.
12: Jesse Benitez disagrees with the idea that department stores are no longer valuable to malls.
18: Here at Tyson's Corner Center, our anchors are all performing very, very well.
12: Benitez is an executive with Tyson's Corner Center owner Mace Rich.
18: And you can see that within the centers themselves. Bloomingdale's has done major reinvestment and renovation inside of their space. Macy's has completely remodeled their cosmetics, their men's section, their women's.
12: That said, the mall has been bringing in more non-retail businesses and expanding its dining and entertainment options. And coming next year to the mall's former Lord and Taylor, a massive mix of retail and play.
18: We recently opened up these guys at one of our premier shopping centers in New Jersey, and we're just watching the sales and traffic grow.
12: Tracy Jahnke, WTOP News.
0: Our region's ongoing drought may be benefiting a critical body of water. Low river flows during the late winter and early spring led to reduced amounts of nutrient pollution that comes into the Chesapeake Bay. The Chesapeake Bay Journal reports, as a result, the Bay's annual dead zone could rank among the smallest on record. Those zones are areas where the oxygen level in the water is so low it can kill aquatic life, including blue crabs and fish. The zones form in the summer when warming water temperatures mix with nutrients to fuel algae blooms. This year's dead zone afflicted area is expected to be the smallest in size since widespread monitoring began in 1985. If you've ever wondered what it looks like under the Lincoln Memorial, you'll soon get a chance to find out. The National Park Service says timed entry tickets for the new Memorial Undercroft experience will be available starting today. The new exhibit officially opens June 25th and features a rarely seen space beneath the memorial, complete with massive support columns, interactive displays, and a multimedia presentation on the memorial's history and evolving meaning. Tickets can be reserved online, no cost, through recreation.gov. There is a $1 service fee. Same-day tickets will also be available starting June 25th. Officials say they are expecting high demand. Coming up on WTOP in Money News.
19: 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I'm John Werdock.
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0: Now, traffic and weather on WTOP to Rob Stallworth in the WTOP Traffic Center.
24: Thanks, Mark. Pretty good trip along the Beltway in Prince George's County between Beltsville and Oxon Hill. Northbound on the Baltimore-Washington Parkway, sluggish as you leave Greenbelt Road toward Powder Mill Road. The bigger problem is southbound on the BW Parkway near Route 32. That's where we have a crash and a single left lane getting you by the response on scene. On the ICC, this is eastbound before New Hampshire Avenue. Listener checks in and says the right lane gets you by the wreck with response on scene. No problems on 270 for now. You guys are pretty cool. Things are clear on the Beltway in Virginia between Alexandria and McLean. 66 pretty smooth trip, leaving Gainesville headed inside the Beltway toward Roslyn. I-95 southbound as you enter the Springfield interchange, we headed to Breesville along the right side, coming past the Franconia Springfield Parkway. Further southbound, delays going across the Occoquan down to and past 123, where travel lanes open. Northbound I-95, your biggest delays leaving Lorton headed toward Newington, where travel lanes are open. Northbound 395, still the problem with the police activity on the 14th Street Bridge, Brocklin right lane, then the Southwest Freeway eastbound, headed past Main Avenue. That's where the right lane is blocked for the structured debris came down from the bridge that happened last week. So keep that in mind if you're traveling northbound 395 in the district. Selling your car? Watch out for fake payments, unsafe meetups, endless haggling, or you could just sell the Fitzgerald and know exactly who you're dealing with. Go to FitzBuysCars.com today. I'm Rob Stallworth, your next traffic report in about 10 minutes.
0: We're not done with this rain just yet. Let's get the 7 News First Alert forecast from meteorologist Steve Rudin.
8: High temperatures today well into the mid-70s to around 80. It stays humid with scattered showers, even an isolated thunderstorm. Anything that does develop will be slow-moving and capable of producing pockets of moderate to heavy rainfall. Lingering showers this evening, patchy fog after that. Tomorrow, a strong cold front arrives later in the day. This is going to bring a round of stronger storms. Temperatures will be in the upper 70s to lower 80s. The good news, once we get the cold front out of the way, nice weather returns Thursday, Friday, and into the weekend. I'm 7 News meteorologist Steve Rudin in the First Alert Weather Center.
0: 72 degrees right now at Fort Belvoir. 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
1: Crashes, car fires, closures. If it's urgent, call the WTOP Traffic Center at 866-304-WTOP. What's happening when it's happening? WTOP Traffic Updates every 10 minutes.
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19: Fresh news on the home front. According to a new Standard & Poor's report, more than half of the nation's top 20 housing markets saw year-over-year price declines in March. That includes Washington, D.C. Data from the so-called Case-Shiller report shows prices in D.C. declined 0.1% in March. The Liberty Loan building on 14th Street Southwest has been sold for $17 million. This is the building you drive under when taking a ramp from Main Avenue onto 395 South. The Washington Business Journal reports little is known about the buyer. The building was built after World War I to house the Treasury Department's Liberty Loan Bond Program. And many of you are taking better care of your cars and trucks, apparently. AutoZone says sales are up more than 5% compared to this time last year. John Wardock, WTOP News.
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0: 12:15 on WTOP. Thanks for joining us. I'm Mark Lewis. President Trump is spending part of this day at Walter Reed National Military Medical Center for his dental and medical evaluations.
27: President Trump traveled to Walter Reed National Military Medical Center in Maryland today for what the White House called his routine annual dental and medical assessments. This marks his third visit to the medical center in 13 months. He had a physical in April 2025 and went back for a follow-up appointment in October, which the White House later said included a CT scan to assess his cardiovascular and abdominal health. His doctor said at the time the imaging was, quote, perfectly normal, and the president remains in, quote, excellent health. It's also the third visit to the dentist in 5 months for the president, who turns 80 next month. Karen Travers, ABC News, the White House.
0: Not much is known about them at this point, but a dozen new statues have been erected at Freedom Plaza. WTOP's Luke Luker tells us they're likely in celebration of the upcoming festivities for America's 250th birthday.
28: That's because the 12 new statues erected are in Revolutionary War era garb, complete with muskets, pistols, and a flag with 13 stars. The Department of the Interior says they depict soldiers from the Revolution, showing the broad range of individuals who contributed to the nation's founding. Sean Elgood, a D.C. native, was sneaking a peek at the new statues.
29: But I would say it's nice to see statues coming back to D.C., especially on the 250th birthday of America.
28: These new 12 were erected late last week and joined the statue of Delaware's Caesar Rodney, which used to stand in Wilmington before it was taken down during George Floyd protests because he owned slaves. He was also a signer of the Declaration of Independence. That statue had been in storage, but was set up here last month. Luke Luker, WTOP News.
0: State transportation officials in Virginia are looking to reinvest express lane toll revenue into public transit projects instead of sending that money for additional road construction. The Virginia Mercury reports state leaders say the move could help improve affordability and reduce congestion by expanding bus and transit options. The Commonwealth expects to generate about $46 million from express lane tolls. Officials say more than half of trips on some northern Virginia express lanes are already toll-free due to carpool and transit exemptions. VDOT also says it's planning to increase its enforcement to crack down on drivers who are improperly avoiding tolls. Here's a quick look at the top stories we're working on. A federal court has blocked Alabama's plan for a new congressional district that could help Republicans. There's another test today of President Trump's political power as incumbent Texas Senator John Cornyn faces Trump-endorsed Attorney General Ken Paxton in a Republican primary runoff. The U.S. has carried out what it's calling self-defense strikes in southern Iran. Keep it here for full details on these stories in minutes. It's 12:18. We're checking traffic and weather. Back to the traffic center and Rob Stallworth.
24: Out of loop in Montgomery County. The problem was after Connecticut Avenue. We had police activity stopping all travel lanes on the outer loop as you come past Connecticut Avenue. They have been reopened. Everything's moved over to the left shoulder, but delays remain on the outer loop as you approach Georgia Avenue. Inner loop is rubbernecking back to 355. No problems on 270. I-70 westbound headed past South Mountain toward Boonesboro. Earlier debris spill completely wrapped up and gone. Southbound BW Parkway near 32. We had a single left left lane getting hit by the crashing there. We believe that's clear. Northbound on the BW Parkway on the brakes, leaving NASA Goddard, headed toward 197. No problems on the Beltway in Prince George's County for now between, at this point, Beltsville and Oxon Hill. Traveling on Route 4, Pennsylvania Avenue northbound near Dowerhouse Road, may have one stop on the roadway there. In the district, southbound DC 295 slows approaching Benning Road, headed toward East Capitol Street. Northbound 395 on the 14th Street Bridge, with the right lane blocked for the police activity. Then northbound 395, this is the Southwest Freeway, after Main Avenue, headed toward the 3rd Street Tunnel. That's where the right lane is blocked for the emergency work zone there. Some people just know you could save money on car insurance by checking Allstate First. So what are you waiting for? Check Allstate First for a quote today. You're in good hands with Allstate. I'm Rob Stallworth, your next traffic report in about 10 minutes.
0: Meteorologist Mark Pena is joining us live now with the 7 News First Alert forecast, and we can't shake that rain today.
8: Yeah, that's the big talk in our office as well. It's raining out there again right now, and it's mainly light to moderate in terms of the rainfall rates. Plan for this to stick around for the next couple of hours, and even with the cloud cover and the rain showers out there, temperatures not too bad. We're sitting in the 70s, and we could see these nudge up a little bit to the mid-70s for the warmest part of the day. Keep the rain gear handy through tonight. Additional chances for showers, hit and miss, are still in the forecast. Temperatures won't really fall too much. We'll be in the mid-60s by tomorrow. Tomorrow afternoon will be the final day of this stretch of gloomy and rainy weather, but it also comes with a chance at a few storms with the shower chances, a very low end severe risk where we could see some lightning strikes, maybe some gusty winds and some brief heavy downpours in the afternoon that could amount to about a half inch of rain or less across the area. But then after that, we are done with the rainfall for the foreseeable future, which sounds like a good thing. And it is. We've been dealing with this for quite some time, but the rain that we've seen likely won't eliminate our drought. It'll put a nice dent in it, but we do need more. And after tomorrow's rainfall chances, we are dry through the upcoming weekend and even into next week. So our drought will likely go down a little bit before it goes right back up with a prolonged period of dry weather. So at this point, we'll take all the rain we can get and then enjoy the sunshine once it's here. Right now, your radar is showing just a few light showers across the area, and temperatures, again, rather mild out there. 68 for you in Bethesda at this hour, 70 in Southeast, and 71 right now in Springfield.
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0: It's 1224. This is a 1,000-mile adaptive cycling ride from Florida to New York. WTOP Scott Gelman tells us the Wounded Warrior Project's Soldier Ride 250 made its way through Northern Virginia and D.C. late yesterday.
1: slowing.
4: Take a left, Jared. Take a left.
13: As they're rounding the corner and pedaling toward the Lincoln Memorial.
17: I just remember my friends who were soldiers, and they didn't make it back.
13: Veterans on this part of the Soldier Ride 250 are reflecting.
18: I put a lot of work into my mental health, and this is a way to showcase it.
13: This Wounded Warrior Project ride has four groups of veterans, each riding 250 miles until they get to New York. The group here arrived from Southeast Virginia.
17: We're all veterans, disabled vets who have gone through, Iraq, Afghanistan. We're all working together under one mission.
13: Part of that mission is not allowing a disability to define them.
18: I think about the men and women who didn't come home, and it's like, I'm still here, so I still can, and I still have ability to do.
13: Along the National Mall, Scott Gelman, WTOP News.
0: Sports on WTOP, brought to you by Amentum, delivering advanced solutions for space and defense. 12:25, look who's back from the beach. It's George Wallace.
19: Well, yeah, my tan in the rain in the beach. I mean, it was just
0: how'd that work out for you?
19: Rainy and miserable the entire time.
0: Oh, man.
19: Windy.
0: Ew.
19: Rain.
0: At
19: okay.
0: least walk on the beach a little bit?
19: No, didn't see the beach. We were at a basketball. We were inside playing basketball.
0: Yeah,
19: weekend, so that's
0: okay.
19: Fine.
0: Well,
19: but,
0: it was a good thought.
19: See, you go for a few days, and your Nationals continue to...
0: How about that?
19: Take a baby. Take two or three from the Braves. You
0: Fantastic
19: beat up on Cleveland
0: weekend.
19: Last night.
0: Yes.
19: Second place all by yourself now
0: mm-hmm.
19: in the NL East.
0: Didn't expect that when you came back,
19: no,
0: did you?
19: No, I did not. Leading the league in runs right now are the Nationals as they put up a bunch last night. Again, three straight W's now for Blake Butera and the team.
20: It's fun winning baseball games. I'll leave it at that. Ultimately, the record doesn't really matter until the end of the year. Having games like this, the way we've been playing lately, just keep stacking good game after good game. Look up a couple months down the road and see where we're at.
19: Yeah, that's right. Well, you keep playing like this, as our old friend David Martinez used to say. What did he used to say? One at a time. One
0: game,
19: 1-0 each day. Go 1-0. That's what they're doing right now. 28-27, over 500.
0: Yes.
19: Kate Cavalli will pitch tonight. Orioles with a walk-off win last night at Baltimore. Knicks in the finals for the first time since 1999. Woo. Right now, it will cost you more to get into any NBA Finals game scheduled in New York than it did the Super Bowl.
0: Wow.
19: And that's right now.
0: That's amazing.
19: Over $3,400 for game, $3,400 for the Super Bowl. Right now, game one is $3,593 to get in the Garden.
0: Mm-hmm.
19: Game six, $5,000. That's right now.
0: Now, $3,400. Is
19: yes.
0: that a reasonably decent seat or?
19: No. No, that's the, that you're way up in that.
0: Nosebleed.
19: Yeah.
0: Oh, that's no good.
19: Same with the Super Bowl, but yes, even here, it's the Super Bowl, at least you got a bigger stadium, you know.
0: Oh, boy.
19: Yeah.
0: Stay Knicks tuned. Fans are pretty excited.
19: Oh, they were all over the streets last night in New York, yeah.
0: I know, we missed the party.
19: We did, yeah. Maybe one day we'll get a party here.
0: That's
19: George
0: great.
19: Wallace, WTOP Sports.
0: Thank you, George. Coming up.
21: Decision day for voters in Texas, and not just for a key U.S. Senate primary. I'm Mitchell Miller, today on The Hill.
0: That follows traffic and weather next.
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30: Precision-guided munitions fundamentally changed modern warfare. Militaries could strike specific targets with exceptional accuracy while reducing collateral damage.
31: Precision-guided munitions transformed American military operations by allowing the U.S. military to destroy targets more accurately, more quickly, and so therefore it was with fewer aircraft, fewer bombs, and thus fewer casualties than earlier bombing campaigns had required.
30: Mark Jacobson was an enlisted psychological operations officer and a naval intelligence officer. In the late 1960s and 70s, laser-guided bombs were introduced, but precision-guided munitions really came into their own in Afghanistan in the early 2000s.
31: Small numbers of U.S. special operations teams working with local allies could reinforce their own combat power by calling in precision strikes against Taliban positions. This gave relatively small forces disproportionate combat power.
30: Today, precision-guided systems continue to evolve with improved seekers, network targeting, and autonomous features. I'm J.J. Green.
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23: Precision weapons changed the battlefield by shifting warfare from mass to accuracy. From the first laser-guided bombs to today's network GPS-enabled systems, U.S. forces can strike faster with fewer aircraft, fewer munitions, and reduced risk to warfighters, even in complex environments. 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
0: WTOP's traffic and weather with Rob Stallworth.
24: Outer Loop in Maryland after 355 now closed at the split with 270. Also southbound 270 spur closed after Democracy to get onto the Outer Loop. Also, you can keep in mind 355 is closed at Cedar Lane as well, each for police activity related to a motorcade. Northbound 395 on the 14th Street Bridge, so with the right lane blocked for the police activity as well. I'm Rob Stallworth. Your next traffic report in about 10 minutes.
0: 7 News First Alert forecast from Steve Rudin.
6: Cloudy skies, scattered showers, and a few downpours this afternoon. Daytime highs mid-70s to around 80 degrees. Patchy fog overnight. Tomorrow, a cold front. This cold front has the potential to bring us some stronger thunderstorms during the afternoon and evening. Some may even be warned on with gusty winds and heavy downpours. Ahead of the front, we're in the 70s to lower 80s, not as humid on Thursday and Friday with sunshine returning. And looking ahead to the upcoming weekend, it's going to be absolutely beautiful. I'm 7 News meteorologist Steve Rudin in the First Alert Weather Center.
0: 69 degrees in Leesburg. We're at 70 in Georgetown, 72 right now in Bowie.
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0: Good afternoon. I'm Mark Lewis. Grace Newton is our producer. New developments out of Alabama today, where federal judges have temporarily blocked the state's plan to redraw Alabama's congressional district in ways that could help Republicans win an additional seat in the midterm elections. A 3-judge panel overseeing the state's long-running redistricting case issued that ruling today. It puts a stop to the state's plan to use a different map in a special primary that's scheduled for August, though it's expected that Alabama will appeal the ruling to the Supreme Court. The Senate Republican primary is the main focus of today in Texas, but redistricting has also created a lot of new battles for seats in the U.S. House. More from WTOP's Mitchell Miller today on the Hill.
7: State Attorney General Ken Paxton believes President Trump's endorsement is going to carry him to the GOP nomination over Senator John Cornyn.
9: His endorsement, in my opinion, is the most significant endorsement in my lifetime.
7: Republican redistricting in Texas, meanwhile, has created new challenges for House Democrats. 78-year-old Congressman Al Green is facing off in a Democratic primary against 38-year-old Congressman Christian Menefee in a generational clash. And incumbent Representative Julie Johnson faces a challenge from a former Representative Colin Allred in another House race. Among Republicans, Congressman Chip Roy is battling State Senator Mays Middleton to replace Paxton as Attorney General. On Capitol Hill, Mitchell Miller, WTOP News.
0: Iran is denouncing U.S. strikes in southern Iran today as a sign of bad faith and unreliability amid ongoing negotiations to end the war. The U.S. military described the strikes as defensive in nature, targeting missile launch sites and boats that are placing mines. Iran's foreign ministry called the strikes a ceasefire violation and warned of consequences. CBS senior foreign correspondent MTS Tayyab has the latest on the strikes and one of the most crucial parts of the war, the Strait of Hormuz.
14: The Strait of Hormuz has been a front line since fighting began. Both the U.S. and Iran have imposed dueling blockades there, sending global energy prices soaring. And despite intensive talks to end the war, U.S. forces carried out strikes in southern Iran overnight. In a statement to CBS News from CENTCOM, it said, Targets included missile launch sites and Iranian boats attempting to emplace mines. U.S. Central Command continues to defend our forces while using restraint during the ongoing ceasefire. For the U.S., it seems the ceasefire still holds. But the strikes were carried out as Iranian leaders met with Qatari officials in the capital, Doha, for what's been described as, quote, intense U.S.-backed talks over Iran's frozen assets, nuclear program, and the strait.

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1: Drone and fired at a U.S. fighter jet that entered its airspace. Now, we have no way of independently verifying that, but this isn't the first time U.S. and Iranian forces have exchanged fire during this ceasefire. The last time was just a few weeks ago.
2: That's CBS senior foreign correspondent Imtiaz Tayeb. Concerns are growing as a deadly Ebola outbreak expands across Central Africa. The director of the World Health Organization warns the situation will get worse before it improves.
3: This epidemic still focused in the Democratic Republic of Congo, where 900 suspected cases and another 220 deaths have been reported so far. The risk level now upgraded to high in the region as cases tick up in Uganda, which is adjacent. In an effort to stop the spread, the WHO has released an additional $3.9 million in emergency funding, while the U.S. State Department is backing the creation of up to 50 clinics to respond to the outbreak.
2: That's News Nation's Marnie Hughes. The type of Ebola virus behind this outbreak is rare and has no targeted vaccine or treatment. Just ahead on WTOP in Money News.
4: New jobs that didn't exist just a decade ago. I'm John Werdock.
2: We'll check traffic and weather next.
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2: It's 12:38. And it's traffic and weather on WTOP with Rob Stallworth.
12: Thanks, Mark. For several minutes, traffic was stopped on the outer loop coming past 355 on southbound 270 Spur past Democracy and also on 355 at Cedar Lane. Now that traffic is released, the outer loop delays are back to Georgia Avenue and delays coming off the southbound 270 Spur as you come past the lane divide. No problems being reported if you're on the Beltway in Prince George's County. I-95 is decent. Traveling on the BW Parkway is clear. The earlier crash southbound near 32 completely wrapped up and gone with no delays. Northbound 395 in Virginia still delays. Approaching and passing Boundary Channel Drive, once you get on the 14th Street Bridge, that's where the right lane is blocked for the police activity. Then on the freeway, northbound 395 as you come past Main Avenue toward the 3rd Street Tunnel, still with the right lane blocked for the bridge inspection work there. In Virginia, southbound I-95 slows approaching Route 1 and Lorton headed down to and past 123. Northbound I-95, you're off and on the brakes anywhere between Dale City and Newington, but your travel lanes are open and available. For victims of drunk and drug driving, your grief is unique, but you are not alone. 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I'm Rob Stallworth, your next traffic report in about 10 minutes.
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1: Mostly cloudy skies this afternoon, a few showers, even an isolated downpour. Any downpour that does occur may bring us a moderate to heavy rainfall and the chance for some localized flooding, 75 to 80 degrees. Patchy fog overnight, a strong cold front arrives tomorrow afternoon and into the evening. Ahead of the front, it's warm and humid, upper 70s to lower 80s. And behind the front, beautiful weather. Thursday and Friday, we're trending dry with highs in the 70s, sunshine for the upcoming weekend. I'm 7 News meteorologist Steve Rudin in the First Alert Weather Center.
0: 67 in cloudy in Rockville, 70 in Ashburn. We're at 69 in Northwest. Money news on WTOP. Here's John Wardock.
2: Fresh news on the home front. According to a new Standard & Poor's report, more than half of the nation's top 20 housing markets saw year-over-year price declines in March. That includes Washington, D.C. Data from the so-called Case-Shiller report shows prices in D.C. declined 0.1% in March. The Liberty Loan building on 14th Street Southwest has been sold for $17 million. This is the building you drive under when taking a ramp from Main Avenue onto 395 South. The Washington Business Journal reports little is known about the buyer. The building was built after World War I to house the Treasury Department's Liberty Loan Bond Program. And many of you are taking better care of your cars and trucks, apparently. AutoZone says sales are up more than 5% compared to this time last year. John Wardock, WTOP News.
0: Right now on Wall Street, checking the numbers, the Dow is down 126 points. NASDAQ is up 241, and the S&P is up 38. It's 1242.
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0: 12:45 on WTOP. Thanks for joining us. I'm Mark Lewis. You might have heard that Pope Leo has weighed in on artificial intelligence. Well, he sees the swiftly evolving technology as a promising and valuable tool. The Pope also offered some fresh warnings about its potential downsides and called for more guardrails. We talked about the Pope's message with ABC technology reporter Mike Dubusky.
11: This was a pretty extensive encyclical from Pope Leo. An encyclical, basically an open letter from the Pope and from the Vatican. In this encyclical, which is more than 230 pages long, more than 42,000 words, Pope Leo covers a range of concerns about the AI industry. He's calling for governments around the world to more closely regulate how this technology is developed. He's calling for protections around how AI could potentially be used for harm, specifically generating non-consensual sexual content or misleading, misinforming content online. He's calling for protections for students, referencing the ongoing debate about AI in schools and in education. And he says it's not permissible to entrust irreversible, lethal decisions to AI systems, a reference there to AI being used in warfare. Now, it's worth mentioning, it's not like Pope Leo is an AI doomer, to use a very modern turn of phrase. This encyclical was presented alongside one of the co-founders of Anthropic, which has been pitching itself as sort of the ethics-minded AI company. Politico recently reported that Amazon, Meta, and Google met with Vatican officials to talk about AI ahead of yesterday's encyclical. So Pope Leo, not necessarily throwing out the entire concept of this technology, but even still, he has some very substantive concerns.
0: Curious how much the tech world is listening to what the Pope has put on paper.
11: Yeah, it's a good question, right? Because the Vatican and the Pope don't have huge political power. They're not big political players on the global stage, but both do wield a lot of soft power. There are 1.4 billion Catholics around the world, and while not all of them are hanging on every word in every encyclical, it's not crazy to say that what the Pope says matters and that people listen to it. What's more, the Vatican is also a neutral mediating force. It has, in the past, played a role in bridging gaps between political rivals. And you think the competition right now between the U.S. and China to develop super fast artificial intelligence, well, maybe instead of those two parties negotiating directly over AI ethics and other regulations, maybe the Vatican is sort of the intermediary there. Now, we're at early stages here, so it's not like anything like that has happened yet. But the Vatican clearly wants to play a role here. And it's kind of mirroring a discussion that's going on in Silicon Valley and in the AI race in general, Mark, which is, do we put our foot on the gas and develop artificial intelligence quickly so that we win this race with China? Or do we take our foot off the gas and start thinking about some of the regulatory concerns, some of the environmental concerns and ethical concerns associated with this technology? It's very clear that Pope Leo is on one side of that debate.
0: That's ABC technology reporter Mike Dubusky. 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
12: Thanks, Mark. New problem in the district, inbound as well as outbound New York Avenue between South Dakota Avenue and Blainsburg Road. The left side block each way as a result of the crash. Response is on scene. One vehicle inbound is on the left side and pretty crunched up is good. If you're traveling inbound on New York Avenue, outbound again, the left side is blocked. That's police activity from the crash. That's inbound. Southbound DC 295 on the brakes. They're approaching and Benning Road headed toward East Capitol Street. Your travel lanes are open. Northbound 395 on the 14th Street Bridge, so with the right lane blocked for the police activity that's been for the last couple of hours. Then on the eastbound freeway, as you come past Main Avenue headed toward the 3rd Street Tunnel, still with the right lane blocked for the emergency work zone there. Inner Loop and Outer Loop in Montgomery County. Delays between Silver Spring and Bethesda. The earlier police activity on the Outer Loop side completely wrapped up and gone, as well as southbound 270 Spur getting onto the Outer Loop with delays there continuing toward the American Legion Bridge. No problems on I-95. In Maryland, southbound BW Parkway at 32, that crash completely wrapped up and gone. In Virginia, if you're traveling on the Inner Loop of the Beltway, some slowdowns approaching the Georgetown Pike headed toward the American Legion Bridge, but travel lanes are open and available. Just congestion from the other side of the way. 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I'm Rob Stallworth, your next traffic report in about 10 minutes.
0: Let's check in now with meteorologist Mark Pena for the 7 News First Alert forecast. Mark, as I look outside our studios, skies appear brighter, almost as if things could clear up, but we know that's not going to happen.
13: Yeah, you know, unfortunately, plan for the rain to stick around. We'll see some bright periods throughout the day as the clouds kind of thin out between rain showers, but we're going to continue to see more of the same for the rest of today. And thankfully, though, despite the cloud cover and the rain showers, we're warmer now than we were for most of the weekend, similar to what we saw yesterday with temperatures now in the lower 70s that could nudge up to the mid 70s for the warmest part of today. Keep the rain gear handy. Again, a lot of what we're seeing now, just some light rain showers mixing in with some fog, mist, and drizzle, especially tonight as temperatures fall to the lower to mid 60s. One more day of this, one more, and that's going to be tomorrow with temperatures close to 80. That could be warm enough to destabilize the atmosphere enough to get some thunderstorms going for the afternoon tomorrow. A very low end severe threats with some gusty winds, a couple of lightning strikes, and briefly heavy downpours in the afternoon. Otherwise, just some more gray skies for your Wednesday. This front will clear the area tomorrow night and then finally give us a prolonged stretch of some nice weather. I know we all want it, especially after the dreary conditions we saw over the weekend. But beginning tomorrow through the foreseeable future, we're drying out again, which is not going to do us any good when it comes to our drought, which is still severe. We'll get our update on Thursday, but while we've had a lot of beneficial rains, it likely won't have will not have eliminated it. So we're still going to be dealing with drought conditions even as we get our updates. So enjoy the sunshine when it arrives, but just know we still need some rainfall, but at least we're going to have some nice sunshine to look forward to for the weekend. Your radar right now, just a few spritz and sprinkles out there. So again, just keep those windshield wipers working. Temperatures, 70s. We're in 70 right now in Silver Spring, 72 for you at Oxon Hill, and 68 right now in Northwest.
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19: All right, Mark. Nationals pretty hot right now as they are game over 500 at 28-27 after 10 runs on the board last night, hitting home runs all over the place as they beat up on Cleveland. They will do it again this evening. And the Guardians, 32-24, they're playing some good baseball. But the Nationals continue to lead the league in runs. How about James Wood? Another 4-for-5 night with a home run, Blake Butera.
20: What he can do is pretty unbelievable. There aren't many people in this game that can do the things that he can do with the bat. The ability he has to lay off pitches, to work walks, and then obviously we can see what he does with the power he has to all fields. He's fun to watch hit.
19: Yes, he is at that leadoff spot. They will play again later on this evening, just after 6 o'clock, as the Nats have won 3 straight. Cade Cavalli will pitch this evening. The Orioles, home to Tampa after a walk-off W last night. Knicks beat up on Cleveland and heading to the NBA Finals. And you just hear the so-called experts on these lovely pregame shows and ESPN Inside the NBA talking about how embarrassing it was for Cleveland with the effort that they put forth, that they quit. Mm. And they did you see that they even put up a graphic with a banner in Cleveland that they could hang that said Taylor Swift attended one of the games? That's the banner you can put up in Cleveland. They did that on Inside the NBA.
21: Okay.
19: I mean, they didn't hold back. So Knicks in the finals.
21: Rough crowd.
19: And then, for real. Now they got to sit back and wait for the other series to end, which is 2-2, game 5 coming up tonight at the French Open. Emma Navarro, winner today in the top seed. Anya Sabalenka on the women's side. George Wallace, WTOP Sports.
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0: Traffic and weather now with Rob Stallworth.
12: Top trouble spots we're following right now in Maryland. Southbound I-95 near 212 for Powder Mill Road. That's where the right side is blocked for the crash. Inbound New York Avenue between South Dakota Avenue and Blaine'sburg Road. 2 left lanes blocked for that wreck. Outbound also has left lane blocked for safety. Delays on the Beltway in Montgomery County on both loops between Georgia Avenue and Old Georgetown Road from the earlier motorcade that came through. And if you're traveling northbound 395 on the 14th Street Bridge, the police activity's cleared. Your travel lanes reopened. The WTOP Traffic Center is presented by Window Nation. 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I'm Rob Stallworth. Your next traffic report in about 10 minutes.
0: 7 News First Alert forecast from Steve Rudin.
1: Cloudy skies win out the day with scattered showers, even an isolated downpour. Temperatures mid-70s to around 80. Patchy fog overnight. Tomorrow, the main event, it's a cold front and a strong one during the afternoon and early evening. This may trigger a few severe thunderstorms. Once we get through that, it's beautiful on Thursday and for the end of the week. I'm 7 News meteorologist Steve Rudin in the First Alert Weather Center.
0: Clouds and 69 degrees.
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0: Good afternoon. I'm Mark Lewis. Coming up,
2: dozens of bills are signed into law in Maryland, including one charging juveniles as adults. I'm Kate Ryan.
3: Rain, rain, don't go away. The D.C. area needs more of it. I'm Tracy Jonkey.
4: Commuters affected after concrete falls on this highway. I'm Neil Augenstein.
0: On Wall Street, the Dow is down 184 points. It's 1 o'clock.
5: From ABC News, I'm Chuck Sievertson. Where there have been hard demands weeks ago, today there's apparently wiggle room. In the Iran talks, one major sticking point is the U.S. demanding all of Iran's enriched uranium. ABC News White House correspondent Karen Travers.
21: So far, Iran has not publicly agreed to this, and that isn't even an agreement, if they were to announce that, of what would happen with that enriched uranium.
5: Early voting now underway in the South Carolina primaries as state lawmakers debate whether to redraw the congressional map. Democratic Congressman James Clyburn blasting the Republican effort at a news conference today.
25: Nothing has made me more incensed than to see this kind of imposition on the people of South Carolina. The people who drew that map don't live in South Carolina.
5: A three-judge panel in a federal court in Alabama ruled unanimously today that state Republicans are still blocked from using their 2023 congressional map, even though state lawmakers had said a Supreme Court decision cleared the way for it. Alabama's state attorney general says they will appeal to the Supreme Court. The Supreme Court today refused to intervene in a discrimination lawsuit led by former Miami Dolphins head coach Brian Flores, who's black, against the NFL. The case can go to trial. The NFL wanted the dispute handled in its arbitration process. Where tens of thousands are evacuated in Orange County, California, over the threat of an explosion, things are looking good enough at the chemical leak at an aircraft factory that a fire crew was able to turn off one of the master hose streams pouring water on the damaged tank. A fire captain.
26: So the threat, it has been greatly reduced, but with that, there still remains the potential for it to catch fire, for a chemical spill leak, or for a smaller explosion.
5: President Trump's routine annual physical and dental exam at the hospital in Maryland is over. 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
0: Hot. 102 on WTOP on a cloudy Tuesday. It's May 26. 69 degrees with more rain coming. Good afternoon, I'm Mark Lewis with the top local stories we're following this hour. The last batch of bills being signed into law in Maryland includes one that sparked a lot of debate between defense attorneys and prosecutors. WTOP's Kate Ryan reports on the Youth Charging Reform Act.
27: Here in Maryland, we charge more children as adults than in every other state other than Alabama.
2: And during a bill signing ceremony in Annapolis, Senate President Bill Ferguson said of the Youth Charging Reform Act,
27: this bill will change that.
2: The bill ends the practice of automatically charging a teenager as an adult in a number of crimes, reserving that for the most serious offenses like first-degree murder or rape. Now, proponents say it's a step towards juvenile justice reform, but opponents weighed in even as the bill was being signed. The Maryland State's Attorneys Association, led by Ivan Bates, the prosecutor for Baltimore City, wrote in a statement that, quote, violent juvenile crime continues to grow out of control because the Department of Juvenile Services is ill-equipped to handle these young, violent, repeat offenders. Kate Ryan, WTOP News.
0: Well, all this rain we've had in the past few days has been just what the doctor ordered. But WTOP's Tracy Jonkey tells us, we still need a lot more to pull the D.C. region out of a drought.
3: The entire D.C. region is in a severe drought, according to the most recent reports from the U.S. Drought Monitor, which is updated by federal and research partners every week. However, National Weather Service meteorologist Brian LaSorsa says the next report, coming out Thursday, should show improvement, with some parts of the area returning to moderate drought status. That is thanks to roughly 2 to 5 inches of rain over the past 7 days.
28: Still going to have drought conditions lingering after this event. This wasn't enough to break the drought, but it did help a little bit.
3: The area's rainfall average going back to May last year is about 10 inches below normal.
28: So we'd have to have several more events like this. And of course, if you get a tropical system or something like that, that could break the drought as well.
3: Tracy Jonkey, WTOP News.
0: A piece of concrete fell from an overpass on the southeast-southwest freeway. This happened yesterday, and today it's continuing to cause delays for commuters. More from WTOP's Neil Augenstein.
6: I'm standing on the 7th Street overpass here in Southwest D.C. This is where a piece of concrete fell yesterday into the right lane of northbound 395. Nobody was hurt, and the concrete has been cleaned up. But the right lane remains blocked off with cones this morning. D.C.'s Department of Transportation says it's investigating the possibility that this was a bridge strike. It's likely crews will continue to investigate, make sure the overpass is structurally sound, and that there's no risk of more concrete falling. It's not clear when the right lane will reopen to traffic. On the Southeast Southwest Freeway, Neil Augenstein, WTOP News.
0: We are hearing more about the weekend shooting near the White House. Secret Service officers shot and killed 21-year-old Nasir Best near a checkpoint after they say he pulled out a gun and opened fire. One reporter is telling us what she witnessed. Here's WTOP's Acacia James.
7: Senior White House correspondent for ABC News, Selena Wang, was there when shots rang out.
8: My first reaction was, are these fireworks? And suddenly I heard, get down, and I immediately realized they were gunshots.
7: She was also there when a man opened fire at the White House correspondents' dinner.
8: But it is certainly a scare that it happened twice within a month. I have colleagues who also went through what happened in Butler, Pennsylvania.
7: She tells WTOP it's the reality of the job now.
8: But whether it was a White House correspondents' dinner or working in the White House, you know, it is a privilege to at least be protected by Secret Service, by all of this law enforcement, because you are within proximity of the president.
7: Acacia James, WTOP News.
0: At the White House, construction is underway for a major UFC event. It's happening next month. Crews are busy building a temporary 5,000-seat arena on the White House South Lawn. This will be for the UFC Freedom 250, which is on the calendar for June 14. It'll feature a custom lighting structure designed to keep the White House as the backdrop. The UFC is covering most of the cost for this, which is expected to top $60 million. Additional security for the event will be handled by federal and local agencies. Stay with us. Much more to come on WTOP. Up ahead in Money News.
9: 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I'm John Werdock.
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0: Now, traffic and weather on WTOP to Rob Stallworth in the WTOP Traffic Center.
15: In Virginia, on the inner loop of the Beltway, coming past GW Parkway toward the American Legion Bridge, that's where the left lane is blocked for a new work zone that just set up right now. Eastbound 66, approaching 50 in Fair Oaks, delays toward 123. The crash was in the left lane, now just cleared to the right shoulder. Traveling on I-95, northbound, you're on the brakes, leaving Lorton toward Newington. Your travel lanes are open. Southbound slows, approaching Route 1, down to and past 123. Northbound 395 on the 14th Street Bridge. The earlier police activity cleared from the right travel lane, but continuing on the eastbound freeway as you make your way past Main Avenue toward the 3rd Street Tunnel, still with the right lane blocked for the emergency work zone. Inbound New York Avenue, coming past South Dakota Avenue, headed toward Blaine'sburg Road, still with the left side blocked for the crash response there. Out of loop near the BW Parkway, getting the first report of a wreck with delays approaching 450 Annapolis Road, headed toward the BW Parkway. Southbound I-95 near 212, that crash was along the right side of the roadway. Stay to the left, order to get by. Delays are leaving the ICC headed south toward 212 and I-95. No problems being reported on the Interloop Outer Loop right now between Bethesda and Silver Spring from the earlier motorcade that clogged up the roadway. Your travel lane should be open and available. 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I'm Rob Stallworth, your next traffic report in about 10 minutes.
0: 7 News First Alert forecast from Steve Rudin.
1: Scattered showers and a few downpours this afternoon. Not all neighborhoods will see them, with temperatures in the mid-70s to around 80. Will be very consistent. The mugginess in the air, you're definitely going to feel it. Patchy fog and a few showers overnight, not going to amount to a whole lot. Tomorrow, a stronger cold front arrives during the afternoon and early evening. A few severe thunderstorms are possible with gusty winds. Ahead of the front, upper 70s to lower 80s. Behind the front, beautiful on Thursday, 77 to 82 degrees. I'm 7 News meteorologist Steve Rudin in the First Alert Weather Center.
0: We have 69 degrees, cloudy skies in Hyattsville. Herndon's at 71, and I see 71 degrees right now at Foggy Bottom in the district. 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
9: 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Rosetta's website now lists locations in Bethesda and in the district. The one in D.C. is on Connecticut Avenue, and it's now open. Rosetta has other locations in Miami, Orlando, New York City, and Atlanta. A new Standard & Poor's report finds more than half of the nation's top 20 housing markets saw year-over-year price declines in March. That included Washington, D.C., where prices dipped a tenth of a percent. Stephen Cates at Bankrate.com says homeowners need to get used to this trend as long as mortgage rates keep edging higher.
12: You know, in the Case-Shiller index from S&P, it's not as bad as it looks with some of the other reports, but it's negative. And that's likely to be something that homeowners, existing homeowners, are going to have to deal with.
9: Meantime, on Wall Street, the Dow Jones Industrial Average is down 146 points. The S&P 500 gaining 35. The NASDAQ is up 239 points. John Wardock, WTOP News.
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0: 115 on WTOP. Thanks for joining us. I'm Mark Lewis. Are you a history nerd with a beer obsession? WTOP's Matt Koufax has found a place for you. In today's Matt About Town, he explores the lore of Halrick House and Museum near DuPont Circle.
24: This particular house, to me, has always been kind of a hidden treasure.
25: The first thing I noticed when I stepped into DC's Halrick House was how I instantly felt transported back to a different time. Wooden carvings, patterned walls, Gothic and Tudor-style designs on four floors all make up this breathtaking 11,000-square-foot space that stands on its own island on New Hampshire Avenue.
24: So this house, or castle, if you will, is built in the Richardsonian Romanesque style, which comes from Henry Hobson Richardson, who blended basically like heavy European castle vibes with kind of a more rugged American aesthetic.
25: That's DMV architectural documentarian and my guide, Elena Tibbetts. She took me around every nook and cranny of this high-ceilinged home, which includes a sunroom in the back with stained glass windows. Then there's the beer garden space and historic carriage house in the back that also doubles as a bar. It's open to the public, by the way.
26: Yeah, I'm definitely coming back here. Yeah.
25: Development manager Kai Walter told me this house was built in 1890 for German immigrant Christian Halrick, who owned the incredibly popular Halrick Brewing Company in D.C.
27: He opened up his brewery in about the 1870s. It was first located just a few blocks that way on 20th Street.
25: The house served as Halrick's operating base when he wasn't on site, and German artists worked on most of what's inside. The home itself was incredibly technologically advanced for its time.
24: And it was the first fireproof building in all of D.C.
27: It was wired for electricity and gas, so the family members up on the second or third floor could then talk through the speaking tubes to the staff to let them know if they needed something on one of those other floors.
25: I don't want to spoil everything, so I'll let you find the other hidden treasures here yourself. They do offer docent-led tours, or you can simply come to sip and take in over a century of history all around you.
27: It feels like you're not in the city while you're in the city.
25: In the district, Matt Koufax, WTOP News.
0: You can check out video of Matt's tour of the Halrick House at WTOP.com. Search Matt Koufax. A new exhibit is opening up under the Lincoln Memorial soon. Now, tickets for the tour are now available at recreation.gov, but visits won't start until late next month. The National Park Service says the new exhibit area will introduce visitors to a dramatic, previously unseen space featuring interactive displays and a striking view of the engineering that made the iconic Lincoln Memorial possible. The tickets are free, but there is a $1 service fee. Here's a quick look at the top stories we're working on. Another test of President Trump's political power is happening today as Texas Senator John Cornyn faces Trump-endorsed Attorney General Ken Paxton in a Republican primary runoff. The Trump administration is reportedly planning to require federal workers to sign non-disclosure agreements. And the U.S. has carried out what it's calling self-defense strikes in southern Iran. Keep it here for full details on these stories just minutes away. It's 118. And that means traffic and weather on WTOP. Back to the traffic center and Rob Stallworth.
15: Delays building, Mark, on the inner loop in Virginia as it come past the Georgetown Pike headed toward the American Legion Bridge, where the work is now taking up the left lane on the inner loop as it come past the Georgetown Pike. Eastbound 66 coming past 123, crash cleared to the right shoulder. All your travel lanes are open there. I-95 looks pretty decent northbound, leaving Lorton toward Newington, where travel lanes open, just slow with some slowdowns there. northbound 395. Still with heavy delays coming across the 14th Street Bridge onto the eastbound freeway. As you come onto the eastbound freeway past Main Avenue toward the 3rd Street Tunnel, still with a right lane block for the emergency work zone there. Southbound I-95 in Maryland after the ICC near 212 crash was blocking the right side of the roadway. Still, your delays are back to the ICC. Southbound on the BW Parkway, delays approaching 32, headed down toward 198. May have a work zone set up in a single lane getting you by. No problems really on the Beltway in Prince George's County. You guys are pretty cool. Between Beltsville and Oxon Hill, no problems on Route 4, Pennsylvania Avenue. Earlier crash near Dalhouse Road, completely wrapped up and gone, with travel lanes open. 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I'm Rob Stallworth, your next traffic report in about 10 minutes.
0: Meteorologist Mark Pena is with us as we check the 7 News First Alert forecast. I'm hanging my hat on this hope of sunshine as we move toward the end of the week.
1: Yeah. You know, definitely start making those plans if you had to hold anything off this past weekend, because sunshine is in the forecast for the upcoming weekend, but we got to get there first. And that's going to come through today and tomorrow with some additional rain chances. Right now, the rain is mainly isolated in nature and pretty light in nature as well. We've seen about a tenth of an inch or less across the area. Expect the clouds and fog, mist, drizzle, light rain to just continue for most of today through tonight. Temperatures now in the lower 70s, eventually bump up to the mid 70s and then fall to the mid 60s by tomorrow morning. Your Wednesday will get a little warmer, a lot of us getting close to 80, and it's that warmer air along with a cold front that will approach our area that will set the stage for some strong storms, a very low end severe risk, but some gusty winds, some briefly heavy downpours, and a couple of lightning strikes are possible in the afternoon. And we'll try and get as much rain out of this as we can, because we've been sitting in drought for quite some time, and even though we've seen about a week's worth of rain, we need a lot more. And so once this clears out tomorrow, we're going to be dry for the foreseeable future, which is good news. We all want to be outside and enjoy the sunshine, and we'll take it for the weekend. Temperatures will be around 80 Thursday through the upcoming weekend, but we do need more rainfall. We'll get an update on Thursday with the drought monitor, and while this rain will likely have put a nice dent in it, it won't eliminate it completely. So we'll enjoy the sunshine while we have it, but just know we also just do need more rainfall, and we'll get some over the next couple of days. Right now, your radar just shows a few spotty showers out there. Not really nothing to write home about at this time. Temperatures on their way towards the mid-70s. 72 for you in Bailey's Crossroads, 70 in Southeast, and 73 right now in Laurel.
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0: It's 1:24. President Trump went to Walter Reed National Military Medical Center today for his annual medical and dental exams. In a social media post, he writes, "Everything checked out perfectly." The tradition of the presidential physical goes back decades, though the White House decides what details they'll reveal. This is Trump's fourth publicly disclosed medical exam since returning to office. He's recently talked about how good he feels, even as he jokes about his fondness for McDonald's and his minimal exercise regimen. Trump turns 80 next month. Meta faces another legal battle over the design of its social media platforms.
9: Vermont is allowed to move ahead with its lawsuit against Meta, which claims the company intentionally designed its platforms to be addictive to young people. Meta had been arguing Vermont doesn't have the jurisdiction, but the Supreme Court is refusing to hear the company's appeal of a lower court's decision. It's the latest in a series of legal battles Meta is fighting over whether it knowingly harms children by including features like the endless scroll on Facebook and beauty filters on Instagram. Mike Dubusky, ABC News.
0: Outcomes in many recent cases have been unfavorable to tech companies, including a $375 million civil judgment back in March against Meta in New Mexico. 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Let's go to George Wallace.
11: All right, Mark, Nationals rolling right now, red hot, leading the league in runs. They scored 10 again last night. James Wood, another 4-for-5 evening, and the 6 home runs on the night. Blake Butera's squad now game over 500, having won 3 straight.
12: It's fun winning baseball games. I'll leave it at that. Ultimately, the record doesn't really matter until the end of the year. Having games like this, the way we've been playing lately, just keep stacking good game after good game. Look up a couple months down the road and see where we're at.
11: That's right. Just keep going one game at a time. Cade Cavalli will pitch this evening as they truly believe they can win now every time they step on the field, which is good. Orioles winning a walk-off style last night. They host Tampa again this evening. Knicks going to the NBA Finals first time since 99. Now they're going to wait for a little bit as the Spurs-Thunder game match, or series, I should say, goes to game 5, series tied at 2. That will be this evening. New York partying like it's 1999 last night, that's for sure, on the streets. And Radio City Music Hall had a party last night, too.
0: Wow.
11: Watch party.
0: Mm-hmm.
11: Everybody, yeah.
0: Pretty a little late to work this morning.
11: Yeah, I'm sure a lot of people were late to work last night. And did you hear the crowd in Cleveland? I mean, it was all in New York last night. All the stars were there, too, the celebrities.
0: Oh, yeah?
11: In Cleveland.
0: Mm.
11: Yeah.
0: Wow.
11: So
0: okay,
11: it's going to be a hot ticket, that's for sure. French Open today. Women's top seed, Anya Sabalenka, a winner. And Australian Adam Walton, 97th ranked player in the world, who received a wild card to the French Open, beat former number one Daniil Medvedev in 5 sets today. Pretty good upset. 3.5 hours. George Wallace, WTOP Sports.
0: Thank you, sir. Traffic and weather next.
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13: HII is proud to sponsor this look at the defense innovations and technologies that protect our nation today and tomorrow. 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
14: Precision-guided munitions fundamentally changed modern warfare. Militaries could strike specific targets with exceptional accuracy while reducing collateral damage.
16: Precision-guided munitions transformed American military operations by allowing the U.S. military to destroy targets more accurately, more quickly, and so therefore it was with fewer aircraft, fewer bombs, and thus fewer casualties than earlier bombing campaigns had required.
14: Mark Jacobson was an enlisted psychological operations officer and a naval intelligence officer. In the late 1960s and 70s, laser-guided bombs were introduced, but precision-guided munitions really came into their own in Afghanistan in the early 2000s.
16: Small numbers of U.S. special operations teams working with local allies could reinforce their own combat power by calling in precision strikes against Taliban positions. This gave relatively small forces disproportionate combat power.
14: Today, precision-guided systems continue to evolve with improved seekers, network targeting, and autonomous features. I'm J.J. Green.
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4: 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From the first laser-guided bombs to today's network GPS-enabled systems, U.S. forces can strike faster with fewer aircraft, fewer munitions, and reduced risk to warfighters, even in complex environments. HII Mission Technologies strengthens that advantage with all-domain C5ISR, autonomy, and mission operation solutions that help U.S. forces sense with precision when it matters most. 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
0: WTOP's traffic and weather, the update from Rob Stallworth.
15: Coming into the district, northbound 395, the Southwest Freeway after Main Avenue, underneath the 7th Street overpass, still with the right lane blocked for the bridge inspection work. Southbound I-95 near 212, crash cleared to the right shoulder. All your travel lanes are open there. Southbound on the Baltimore-Washington Parkway near 32, may have a single lane getting you by toward 198. That may be mobile work crew. If you're in the district otherwise, inbound and outbound New York Avenue near South Dakota Avenue and Bladensburg Road, that crash completely wrapped up and gone. Free battery testing, free battery charging, and replacement batteries that fit your needs. That's what makes AutoZone America's number one battery destination. 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I'm Rob Stallworth, your next traffic report in about 10 minutes.
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20: Tracking a few showers and a few isolated downpours this afternoon. Many neighborhoods will stay dry with clouds hanging tough. Temperatures mid-70s to around 80. Tomorrow, a strong cold front arrives later in the day. This will trigger a few severe thunderstorms. Highs upper 70s to lower 80s. Behind the front, beautiful weather Thursday, Friday, and into the weekend. I'm 7 News meteorologist Steve Rudin in the First Alert Weather Center.
0: Cloudy skies, 70 degrees.
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0: Good afternoon. I'm Mark Lewis. Grace Newton is our producer. The top stories we're following. Federal judges today are putting a stop to Alabama's plan to redraw that state's congressional map in a way that would give Republicans an extra seat ahead of the midterm elections. A three-judge panel in the state's long-running redistricting case issued that ruling that stops the state from using a different map for an August special primary. The NAACP Legal Defense Fund and other groups representing black voters sought the preliminary injunction. They argue that the court had already found the state map was intentionally discriminatory against black voters. And they also argued it was too close to the midterms to make changes. To Texas now, the fiercely fought Republican U.S. Senate primary is getting the lion's share of attention today in the Lone Star State. But redistricting has also created new challenges for Democrats in their primaries. We hear more from WTOP's Mitchell Miller. Today on the Hill,
22: President Trump has endorsed State Attorney General Ken Paxton, calling him a true MAGA warrior, opting to back him instead of longtime Senator John Cornyn. Paxton says the endorsement is huge.
23: When he endorses, it has a tremendous impact. I think it creates a slight bit of momentum, don't you?
22: As for Democrats, they're dealing with the ramifications of Republican redistricting. In one closely watched race, 11-term incumbent Al Green is facing a challenge from 38-year-old Christian Menefee, who won a special election earlier in the year. In another Democratic race, Congresswoman Julie Johnson is trying to fend off a challenge from Colin Allred, who once held the seat she now represents. On Capitol Hill, Mitchell Miller, WTOP News.
0: Unhappy with the amount of leaks published by news media, the Trump administration is planning a government-wide non-disclosure agreement that would apply to a wide swath of federal workers. The Washington Post reports a draft notice of the new rule was posted today by the Office of Personnel Management. It attempts to block federal workers from sharing non-public, confidential, or proprietary information, as well as what it calls any sensitive pre-decisional or deliberative material that is not currently publicly available and should not be disclosed under applicable law. The administration has already forced employees at some agencies to sign NDAs, though there are legal limitations in how they're applied to the federal government. In particular, there's a federal law that says NDAs cannot be used to limit a civil servant's ability to expose waste, fraud, and abuse. Fresh tensions today in the Middle East after the U.S. military carried out what it called self-defense strikes in southern Iran. U.S. forces reportedly struck missile launch sites and targeted boats that are trying to place mines. WTOP National Security Correspondent J.J. Green tells us what this latest strike means for the ceasefire.
1: You have controlled firing on each other whenever either side sees a reason for an advantage. That's not a ceasefire. And the biggest danger here with what's going on right now is the U.S. thinks it can use limited force to press Iran while preserving diplomacy. Iran thinks it can pressure shipping lanes and regional stability without provoking a full-scale war. Both of them are basically clashing and not getting anywhere. It's kind of like a tug of war with this. So the ceasefire situation is not working.
0: The latest military strikes are coming as top officials in the Trump administration say an agreement to end hostilities with Iran is close. Meantime, Israel continues to launch attacks against Hezbollah. Lebanon's state-run news agency says an Israeli airstrike in eastern Lebanon killed 12 people. Here's ABC correspondent Jordana Miller.
2: Well, we are seeing the Israelis intensify their strikes in Lebanon, as it appears that possibly this deal will call

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1: A sense of confidence that prices will continue to trend lower. That confidence would need to show multiple tankers making it safely through the Strait of Hormuz to really send prices below $4 a gallon nationwide.
2: In fact, crude oil prices are on the rise again today. Coming up on WTOP in Money News.
3: Big changes at the Washington Post headquarters. I'm John Werdock.
2: It's 1:36.
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2: 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Time for traffic and weather. Let's hear from Rob Stallworth.
13: In Virginia, northbound I-95 as you come past the Prince William Parkway, broken down vehicle cleared from the left lane over to the left shoulder. All your travel lanes reopen, but slowdowns approaching Dale City, headed toward the Prince William Parkway. Southbound slows approaching Route 1 in Lorton down to and past 123. Once you get past the Purple Heart Bridge, you're in better shape to go further southbound toward Dumfries and Triangle. No problems really on the outer loop of the Beltway, leaving McLean toward Alexandria. Inner loop slows past the Georgetown Pike, headed across the American Legion Bridge near the GW Parkway. That's where the left lane is blocked for the work zone. No problems on the Beltway in Maryland through Montgomery or Prince George's County. Southbound BW Parkway after 32 may still have a single lane getting by the mobile work crew headed toward 198. Northbound slows approaching Greenbelt Road, headed toward Powder Mill Road, but your travel lanes are open and available in the district. Southbound DC 295 slows approaching Burroughs Avenue, headed toward East Capitol Street. Northbound 395 coming past the, of course, Main Avenue toward the 3rd Street Tunnel. Underneath the 7th Street overpass, that's where the right lane is blocked for the emergency work zone. Questions about youth or high school sports? 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I'm Rob Stallworth, your next traffic report in about 10 minutes.
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14: Cloudy skies, scattered showers, and a few downpours this afternoon. Daytime highs mid-70s to around 80 degrees. Patchy fog overnight. Tomorrow, a cold front. This cold front has the potential to bring us some stronger thunderstorms during the afternoon and evening. Some may even be warned on with gusty winds and heavy downpours. Ahead of the front, we're in the 70s to lower 80s, not as humid on Thursday and Friday with sunshine returning. And looking ahead to the upcoming weekend, it's going to be absolutely beautiful. I'm 7 News meteorologist Steve Rudin of the First Alert Weather Center.
2: 69 degrees in Sterling, clouds and 74 in Oxon Hill. We're at 71 at the Wharf in D.C. 140 on WTOP.

0: Let's check the latest money news with John Wardock.
1: After cutting almost a third of its newsroom earlier this year, the Washington Post is now looking to sublet almost half of its downtown D.C. headquarters. The Washington Business Journal says the area available includes more than 130 private offices, more than 700 workstations, and more than 60 conference rooms and huddle rooms. The food court at Costco in Pentagon City has closed for renovations. Arlington Now says the area will likely remain closed for a couple of months. And Americans are keeping their cars and trucks longer, and AutoZone appears to be benefiting from that. Sales at the automotive retailer up more than 5% compared to this time last year. On Wall Street, the Dow Jones Industrial Average down 187 points. The S&P 500 is up 31. The NASDAQ gaining 214 points. John Wardock, WTOP News.
0: John, thank you. It's 142. Saxophone great Sonny Rollins has died.
2: Sonny Rollins got his first sax at age 7, an alto. He went on to be known for his work on the tenor, like this from his 1956 breakthrough record, Saxophone Colossus. Sonny Rollins loved to play, constantly reinventing and learning as a musician, but then doubting himself when he listened back later. One story is that Rollins, who played on the Rolling Stones' Waiting on a Friend, heard the song in a New York City grocery store after it came out and was wondering who did the sax solo until he realized it was him. Sonny Rollins performed for more than 50 years and died at his home in Woodstock, New York on Monday. Sherry Preston, ABC News.
0: Sonny Rollins was 95. Whether you love your traditional green lawn or you want a more wild look with less maintenance, WTOP's Kate Ryan tells us an area garden center says you have more options.
3: Native plants can be a big draw for pollinators, bees, and butterflies, and can also bring in the birds. But there's another reason homeowners are looking into making changes in their gardens.
4: Lawns are really intensive in terms of from water and fertilizer and pesticide use.
3: And Will Colburn at Silver Springs Swamp Rose Co-op says,
4: and if you can get rid of that and replace it with something beautiful that is functional for wildlife and has flowers, I think that's something that people really appreciate.
3: And Colburn says while native plants can help cut your water bill, you will need to spend some time tending to them.
4: No garden is maintenance-free. That's what makes it a garden, is there's human intervention.
3: But with native plants, he says, there's a little more help from Mother Nature. Kate Ryan, WTOP News.
0: Straight ahead on WTOP, we'll take a look at some high-profile elections in Texas today that could have a big influence on who controls Congress next year. It's 144.
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0: 146 on WTOP. Thanks for joining us. I'm Mark Lewis. Election 2026 on WTOP. Texas Republicans are heading to the polls today. Texas Attorney General Ken Paxton, who is backed by President Trump, is taking on incumbent Senator John Cornyn in a primary. Paxton, who has faced years of personal scandals and an impeachment attempt, is the latest Trump-backed contender to face off against a sitting lawmaker in a red state. More now from CBS senior White House correspondent Ed O'Keefe.
12: Today's Texas Senate runoff looks like a runaway for challenger Ken Paxton.
13: I'm so honored to have President Trump's endorsement.
12: President Trump called the state's four-term Senator John Cornyn very disloyal. Despite Cornyn supporters outspending Paxton 17-1 in advertising, Cornyn likely can't overcome the president's endorsement.
14: Ken Paxton, I think he'll win.
12: But some Republican senators disagree.
15: Paxton seems fairly flawed. I mean, his wife's calling him an adulterer all over the place.
12: Paxton has been plagued by years of personal scandals and an impeachment attempt over alleged misuse of power, all which he denied.
13: We are not going to go quietly.
16: Yeah!
13: And we are not going to let you buy the seat.
17: We're about to take back Texas.
12: The Democrats are rallying around James Tallarico, a state representative and seminarian who they believe is their best shot in decades.
18: We are going to win this race.
12: He's gained grassroots support and is focused on fighting billionaires and power. Republicans point to past statements like this.
19: Modern science obviously recognizes that there are many more than two biological sexes. In fact, there are six.
20: God is non-binary.
12: Still, Cornyn told us Paxton could cost Republicans more than just a Senate seat.
21: If Ken Paxton is the nominee, I think all of that is at risk, and not just the Senate race, but these down-ballot races as well. So I don't know why we would want to take that risk.
12: Polls show that in a general election, Democrat Tallarico is running ahead of or even with either Republican opponent, a good spot to be in right now, but it's only May, and Democrats have seen their hopes dashed in this state several times before.
0: That's CBS senior White House correspondent Ed O'Keefe. It's 148. We're checking traffic and weather once again with Rob Stallworth.
22: No big problems on the beltway as roll in Maryland through Prince George's County, but the outer loop in Montgomery County as you come past University Boulevard headed toward Georgia Avenue may have one stopped in the roadway there. In a loop past Connecticut Avenue headed up the hill toward Georgia Avenue. Get their first report of one broken down. In Virginia on the inner loop, the work near the Georgetown Pike and as you head across the American Legion Bridge now cleared from the left travel lane. But delays remain back to the Dulles Toll Road if you're on the inner loop. Northbound 395 slows approaching Boundary Channel Drive headed across the 14th Street Bridge. The eastbound freeway coming past a main avenue headed underneath the 7th Street overpass. That's where we have the work zone taking up the right lane there. No problems on DC 295. I-295 looks pretty good northbound, leaving the Beltway headed toward Malcolm X. Traveling on the Baltimore-Washington Parkway southbound, some slowdowns now approaching 32, but the earlier mobile work after 32 toward 198 should be wrapped up and gone with travel lanes open. And no problems coming across the Bay Bridge. You guys are in good shape, especially westbound with three lanes west. Coming across the Bay Bridge, leaving, of course, the Eastern Shore, headed to Annapolis. Questions about youth or high school sports? 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I'm Rob Stallworth, your next traffic report in about 10 minutes.
0: Meteorologist Steve Rudin is back with us as we check the 7 News First Alert forecast. What can we expect for the rest of this Tuesday?
23: All right, a few showers, but our skies are beginning to grow a little bit brighter. We're not looking at sunshine, but at least brighter skies, and that will help aid our temperatures in rebounding a little bit more. We're right now anywhere from the upper 60s to the middle 70s. Now, as we head into the evening and overnight, we may find a few isolated downpours. Not everyone will see them, and a bit of patchy fog come early tomorrow morning. The bigger story tomorrow, it's going to be a strong cold front. It arrives during the afternoon and early evening. Now, keep in mind, we're still about 24 hours out. Timing may have to be adjusted just a little bit. bit, but we could be looking at some stronger storms with gusty winds as the main threat. Ahead of the front, it's warm, it's humid, upper 70s to lower 80s. Behind the front, it is going to be absolutely beautiful Thursday, Friday, into the weekend, and even into next week, with temperatures mainly in the middle to upper 70s to around 80 degrees. 68 in Fairfax, 71 AU Park, and 72 degrees in Wheaton.
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0: It's 1:53. Officials in Belgium say four people were killed, including two children, in a crash involving a school bus and a train.
25: Seven children were on the bus when it collided with the train just after 8 a.m. local time. And local media is reporting the bus was on its way to a special education school. Now, there were no additional injuries, and the accident happened about 15 miles north of the Belgian capital of Brussels, where the bus can be seen now lying on its side. This morning, the president of the EU, Ursula von der Leyen, says she's heartbroken and that today Europe grieves with Belgium.
0: That's ABC correspondent Maggie Rooley. A local chef just competed for $1 million prize. WTOP's Michelle Goldchain caught up with him.
26: We have an insanely talented restaurant scene in DC, and to be able to go on the show and perform well and bring home the silver is pretty awesome.
27: That's Chris Morgan, the chef behind June, a Persian and Middle Eastern-inspired restaurant located in Vienna. 16 chefs from across the country competed in CBS's America's Culinary Cup earlier this year.
26: Every chef that was on that show is immensely talented.
27: Morgan told WTOP that, despite not winning, the experience was worth it, especially given the community's response.
26: All the outpouring of love from everyone locally, chefs and otherwise, and throughout the country, it's been insanely amazing.
27: In Vienna, Michelle Goldchain, WTOP News.
0: Looks like Hooters may be turning heads for a different reason. The chain says it is moving away from its edgy image and getting back to its core roots as a laid-back, beach-style neighborhood spot. The CEO says the goal is to appeal not only to their longtime customers, but also a wider crowd, families and couples. The brand first launched in the 80s with that coastal theme, and leaders say this rebrand is about returning to the original concept. Sports on WTOP, powered by Maximus, moving people and technology forward. George Wallace is here. Suddenly, I want some wings.
3: I do, too. I want some wings. We can enjoy some wings. We're watching the Red Hot Nationals. What do you think?
0: Oh, that sounds good to me.
3: How about that? Leading the majors right now with 308 runs on the board this year so far after 10 last night as they beat the Cleveland Guardians and hit 6 home runs. While doing it, James Wood, he went 4-for-5, also homered. He's got 14 home runs on the year. Blake Butera, not bad.
4: What he can do is pretty unbelievable. There aren't many people in this game that can do the things that he can do with the bat. The ability he has to lay off pitches, to work walks, and then obviously we can see what he does with the power he has to all fields. He's fun to watch hit.
3: He is fun to watch hit in that leadoff spot right now, and they'll get Cleveland again this evening as they are game over at 500. Knicks in the NBA Finals, first time since 99, and it's going to cost you more to get into any of the NBA Finals games in New York right now than it did for the Super Bowl. $3,400, $3,463 for the Super Bowl this past year. The get-in price right now, game one, $3,593 at the Garden for game one. Game six, if there is right now, over $5,000 for game number six. And you know that is going to just go up as they get closer and closer. Uh-huh. So they got to wait the winner, though. They got some time off. Spurs and the Thunder, game five tonight, series tied up at 2.
0: That gives us time to call friends in New York, get our request in, see if anyone has a spare ticket.
3: They're just going to give you a spare ticket?
0: Well,
3: must be some good friends.
0: Maybe we can negotiate on the charge.
3: That's fair. Mm-hmm. Okay. Well, we'll get, maybe Dave Preston can help us out with that.
0: He's good with that.
3: All right. George Wallace, WTLB Sports.
0: All right, George, traffic and weather on the way.
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7: 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There's a new clinic in Allegheny County. David Trone was at the opening. 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And David says in his booming voice, reproductive rights are human rights, drowns out the protesters. David has been an advocate from the start. He will be in this fight forever.
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0: Rob Stallworth in the WTOP Traffic Center.
10: No problems on the Beltway, really, in Maryland or in Virginia. You're pretty uneventful right now. Just some slowdowns on the inner loop in Virginia as you head toward the American Legion Bridge. In the district, northbound 395 after Main Avenue, underneath the 7th Street overpass, that's where we had the work taking up the right lane. That just cleared. Your travel lanes reopened from the bridge inspection work, northbound 395 underneath the 7th Street. Your travel lanes reopened. 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I'm Rob Stallworth, your next travel report with Dave Dildine in about 10 minutes.
0: 7 News First Alert forecast from Steve Rudin.
23: Mostly cloudy skies this afternoon, a few showers, even an isolated downpour. Any downpour that does occur may bring us a moderate to heavy rainfall and the chance for some localized flooding, 75 to 80 degrees. Patchy fog overnight, a strong cold front arrives tomorrow afternoon and into the evening. Ahead of the front, it's warm and humid, upper 70s to lower 80s, and behind the front, beautiful weather. Thursday and Friday, we're trending dry with highs in the 70s, sunshine for the upcoming weekend. I'm 7 News meteorologist Steve Rudin in the First Alert Weather Center.
0: 70 degrees in Washington.
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0: Good afternoon. I'm Mark Lewis. Coming up, the U.S. military has carried out what it terms self-defense strikes in Iran.
28: Teenagers charged as adults. Maryland's changed its law on when that can happen. I'm Kate Ryan.
29: The latest in the saga of Washington, D.C.'s teen curfew legislation. I'm Steve Karish.
0: 2 o'clock.
30: From ABC News, I'm Chuck Sievertson. Less pressure, less stress, more hope, where tens of thousands are evacuated in Orange County, California, over the threat of an explosion. The threat of a major blast has been lowered at the damaged toxic chemical tank at a military aircraft factory. Fire Captain Wei Hao Huang.
31: The plan is to continue to have our crews working on the ground, just to assess the situation and to continue to work on mitigating what's going on with Tank 1.
30: Crews are responding to a chemical explosion at a pulp and paper mill in Longview, Washington.
1: Longview Fire's Battalion Chief Mike Gorsuch says it happened around 7:30 Pacific time near the Nippon Dynawave Packaging Company.
2: It's a major chemical explosion. There is no threat to the community. The threat's been neutralized.
1: Gorsuch says several people have been hurt. Some injuries are severe. Charlie Harger, ABC News, Seattle.
30: Early voting underway in the South Carolina primaries as state lawmakers debate whether to redraw the congressional map. Democratic Congressman James Clyburn blasting the Republican effort at a news conference today.
12: 43% of the voters should have zero representation. That is a challenge to the goodness of South Carolinians.
30: Clyburn says he'll challenge the process. A three-judge panel in a federal court in Alabama ruled unanimously today that state Republicans are still blocked from using their 2023 congressional map. State Attorney General says they'll appeal to the Supreme Court. The Supreme Court today refused to intervene in a discrimination lawsuit led by former Miami Dolphins head coach Brian Flores, who's black, against the NFL. The case can go to trial. The NFL wanted the dispute handled in arbitration. The suit claims the league was rife with racism regarding its hiring practices when it comes to black coaches. Flores was later joined in the lawsuit by fellow black coaches Steve Wilkes and Ray Horton. 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
13: 2:02, it is Tuesday, May 26th. Showers and more storms this afternoon. Let's get rid of this rain already. Highs up near 80. It's been a while since we saw the sun. Good afternoon, I'm John Doman.
14: And I'm Ann Kramer. Our top story this hour involves teen crimes in Maryland and how young people are going to be charged with certain crimes moving forward. Maryland's governor signed the controversial bill into law earlier today. It has drawn criticism from prosecutors and police across the state. Here's WTOP's Kate Ryan.
15: The Youth Charging Reform Act was championed by advocates, saying that automatically charging 16 and 17-year-olds as adults for a variety of crimes in Maryland doesn't make the state safer. At the bill signing ceremony in Annapolis, Maryland Senate President Bill Ferguson said kids as young as 14 were sometimes charged as adults.
16: For cases that almost always, in a supermajority of cases, ended back into the juvenile court anyway.
15: But even as the bill was signed into law, state prosecutors objected. A letter from Ivan Bates, the president of the Maryland State's Attorneys Association, said, quote, sending these violent offenders back to the juvenile system and giving them a timeout is not the answer to violent crimes. The bill still allows for charging juveniles as adults in cases of first-degree murder and rape. Kate Ryan, WTOP News.
14: Maryland Governor Wes Moore will join us to talk more about this bill and other measures he signed into law. That's coming up at 6:15 here on WTOP.
13: The D.C. primary just less than a month away now. And this afternoon, one of the D.C. mayoral candidates is urging the city council to extend the teen curfew zones throughout this summer. That story from WTOP's Steve Karish.
29: Mayor Bowser used emergency powers to extend the curfew authority through June 6th. But according to mayoral candidate Kenyon McDuffie,
17: Washingtonians deserve more than a 15-day patchwork solution when the council has the authority to act right now.
29: He says his rival, City Councilwoman Janice Lewis-George, had the opportunity to extend that authority, but chose not to.
17: She opposed extending the youth curfew even as teen takeovers spread across Washington, D.C., including in neighborhoods like Navy Yard and U Street.
29: While it's true she voted not to extend the curfew authority, a spokesperson for the Lewis George campaign told me that there is currently a curfew in effect and that the mayor does have the power to extend it, and that McDuffie is simply playing politics. In Washington, D.C., Steve Karish, WTOP News.
14: We went into last week in a severe drought for much of our region, lots of months without a good soaking rain. So did all the rain we had over the long holiday weekend make any difference? Here's WTOP's Tracy Junkie.
19: Over the past 7 days, roughly 2 to 5 inches of rain fell on the D.C. area.
20: So we believe that's helped a little bit
19: in easing the severe drought that had spread across the region this month. Meteorologist Brian LaSorsa, who works at the National Weather Service office in Sterling, says the rain could drop drought levels down to moderate in some areas. The rain was especially beneficial because it generally fell at a slower rate, allowing the moisture to soak in. Now we just need a lot more like this to make more of a dent in the D.C. area's 10-inch rain deficit.
20: We don't want to get all the rainfall at once,
3: That's not good. That usually leads to flooding. But, you know, if we can get more beneficial rainfall like this, that would be good.
19: Tracy Jahnke, WTOP News.
13: Scientists say the drought has been helping cut back on the amount of nutrient pollution going into the Chesapeake Bay. Low river flows during the late winter and early spring helped. The Chesapeake Bay Journal reporting that as a result, the bay's annual dead zone could rank among the smallest on record. Now, those zones are areas where the oxygen levels in the water get so low that it can kill crabs and fish. The zones form in the summer when warming water temperatures mix with the nutrients and fuel algae blooms. This year's dead zone afflicted area is expected to be among the smallest in size since widespread monitoring began back in 1985.
14: A local police officer has died after a battle with cancer that he had as a result of the time he spent at the Pentagon following the terrorist attacks on September 11th. The Arlington County Police Department says Corporal Barry Faust died last Friday. His death is considered a line-of-duty death. He was 64. The Arlington County Police Department says Faust was working on September 11th, 2001, when the American Airlines jet slammed into the Pentagon. He continued working at the site for about a week, collecting evidence and the remains of the victims. Corporal Faust was diagnosed with cancer related to 9/11 last year. He retired from the police department in 2019 before coming back to work for Arlington County in December of 2022 when the county was suffering staffing shortages, it says, as a result of the COVID pandemic.
13: Now coming up in Money News here on WTOP.
4: Ferrari's new EV getting a big thumbs down. I'm John Werdock.
13: We have traffic and weather coming up first. It's 2:07.
5: There's an old saying, people in glass houses shouldn't throw stones. Meet David Trone, throwing stones at Congresswoman April McLean Delaney. But it was David Trone who voted to give Trump's ICE $200 million back before he lost his seat. That's right. Trone voted to fund Trump's ICE immigration crackdown. Progressives called Trone's vote, quote, a blank check for Trump. Congresswoman April McLean Delaney has never voted a penny for ICE, not 1 cent. And April led the fight to successfully stop the ICE detention center in our district. Trone didn't lift a finger. He was busy running endless TV ads and throwing stones. That's why Governor Moore, Senators Van Hollen, also Brooks, and Congressman Raskin all endorse April. Here's Jamie Raskin on Trone.
6: The attacks on April are baloney.
5: Baloney. Got that right. Remember, Trone funded ICE. Congresswoman April McLean Delaney never has.
7: I'm April McLean Delaney, candidate for Congress, and I approve this message.
5: Paid for by April McLean Delaney for Congress.
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14: $69. Michael and Son. Weather on WTOP. Time to say hello to Dave Dildine. He's in the traffic center.
18: Good afternoon. Right off the top in the district, the emergency work zone on I-395 under 7th Street Southwest lifted just a few minutes ago. The concrete retaining wall panel that collapsed yesterday was cleared. The bridge inspected, evidently deemed safe enough for travel. The remaining equipment parked on the right shoulder. We're watching that from our Kobeck camera. But northbound on 395 past Main Avenue, it's all lanes open with delays easing inbound across the 14th Street Bridge. On the Beltway, heavy on the interloop, Georgetown Pike across the Legion Bridge. Outer loop traffic is slow in Prince George's County and Oxon Hill. The right lane was coned off beyond St. Barnabas Road. 50 is okay at the Bay Bridge, 270 quiet. And back in Virginia, just some north and southbound slowdowns on 95 near Woodbridge, Potomac Mills, and Dale City. Selling your car, watch out for fake payments, unsafe meetups, endless haggling, or you could just sell to Fitzgerald, know exactly who you're dealing with. Go to FitzBuysCars.com today. Dave Dildine, next traffic report in 10 minutes.
13: To 7 News First Alert, meteorologist Steve Rudin.
23: A few showers and heavy downpours are possible this afternoon. Temperatures anywhere from the mid-70s to around 80. It will remain very humid. Patchy fog overnight tomorrow, tracking a strong cold front during the afternoon and evening, may bring us a few severe thunderstorms with gusty winds and heavy downpours. I'm 7 News meteorologist Steve Rudin in the First Alert Weather Center.
14: Lots of clouds right now, but the sky is definitely lightened from where it was yesterday. 69 in Germantown, 72 in Annandale. DuPont Circle right now at 71 degrees. 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
13: Time now for Money News. Let's say good afternoon to John Werdock.
4: Oh, good afternoon. Ferrari's new super expensive EV, the Luce, is getting roasted on social media and in the press today. The headline at Barron's.com made me chuckle. It read, "The Ferrari EV looks like a Nissan Leaf." It cost $640,000. The Liberty Loan Building on 14th Street Southwest has been sold for $17 million. This is the century-old building you drive under when you take the ramp from Main Avenue and then get onto 395 South. The Washington Business Journal reports this is there is little known about the buyer right now. On Wall Street, the Dow Jones Industrial Average is down 185 points. The S&P 500 is gaining 33, and the NASDAQ is up some 260 points. John Werdock, WTOP News.
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14: 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We will get into the details with WTOP Capitol Hill correspondent Mitchell Miller. That's coming up next. It's 2:11.
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13: It's 2:15. I'm John Doman.
14: And I'm Ann Kramer. Thanks for being with us.
13: It's election 2026 and a big Texas Senate showdown today in the Republican primary. Will President Trump's endorsement carry the candidacy of State Attorney General Ken Paxton over longtime Senator John Cornyn?
14: Joining us live from Capitol Hill, WTOP's Mitchell Miller. Mitch, good to have you on this afternoon. This is another big political test when it comes to the president. He tries to defeat lawmakers he doesn't feel have been loyal enough to him. What does it look like for this primary? What are the ramifications? Because when he didn't support Cornyn, it was a big deal last week.
1: Right. And the outlook is not good for Senator Cornyn, who's held this seat for nearly a quarter century. Paxton is clearly now the favorite to win this race. Cornyn voted with President Trump virtually all the time, but the president likes Ken Paxton's calls for ending the Senate filibuster, and he feels he's more aligned with him than Cornyn. The ramifications could be very significant. Cornyn, for example, had been raising tons of money for other Republican candidates. He came very close to becoming the Senate Majority Leader. Many Republicans are worried that Paxton, who has a lot of political baggage, could be a weaker candidate in the fall against the Democratic nominee, State Representative James Tallarico. Republicans want to make sure they hold the Senate since there's a good chance they could lose the House.
13: Paxton might carry a lot of baggage, but he would still be favored over Tallarico, right?
1: Oh, absolutely. Texas has not elected a statewide Democrat in over 30 years, John. So there's no question that Paxton comes in very heavily favored in that race. But Tallarico, Democrats are excited about him. They think that he does give them a chance. But Republicans say that this has been on the wish list for Democrats for decades, and they haven't been able to get across the finish line.
14: Also in Texas, Mitch, of course, pretty much like a lot of other places, congressional redistricting, the wars started. They've set up some interesting House battles for Democratic candidates. Talk to us about this.
1: Right. So Republicans hope redistricting will net them five additional seats. And it's also set up some of these tough primary contests for Democrats. They include a generational battle between 78-year-old Congressman Al Green against 38-year-old Congressman Christian Menefee. There's also another congressional race in which Congresswoman Julie Johnson is up against former Congressman Colin Allred, who ran for Senate and is now trying to get his old seat back. There's a lot of races that will be getting attention, especially looking ahead to those midterm elections.
13: Democrats did get some small wins, at least today, between Alabama and also now most recently South Carolina as well, right?
1: That's right. South Carolina, it looks like, is not going to be able to move ahead in time to change its districts before the midterm elections. And earlier, a panel of federal judges ruled today that Alabama's new map, which took out the seat of a black House Democrat, was intentional race-based discrimination. Republicans are trying to pick up another seat in their congressional delegation in Alabama. They took action after the Supreme Court's recent ruling that weakened the Federal Voting Rights Act. But we do think that the state of Alabama is now likely to bring this case back before the high court.
14: And Mitch, then there was a big development, at least at the surface, that came ashore, I should say, last week. And that had to do with Maryland Senate president, who may be softening a bit when it comes to redistricting.
1: Right. For people who may have missed this over the Memorial Day weekend, Maryland Democrats, including Governor Wes Moore and longtime Democratic Congressman Steny Hoyer, have continued to press for redistricting, especially in the wake of that setback in Virginia, where the state Supreme Court ruled against adding four new Democratic seats. But state Senate President Bill Ferguson now has opposed redistricting, but it now looks like he's at least considering changing his mind. He recently issued a statement saying the rules have changed. He now says he's considering holding a special session. Maryland currently has seven Democrats and one Republican. As you know, Congressman Andy Harris, whose district would be affected. It's still unlikely, however, I think, that anything could happen before this year's midterms. This might be something affecting future congressional contests.
13: Thanks so much, Mitch.
1: You bet.
13: That's WTOP Capitol Hill correspondent Mitchell Miller.
14: Let's head to the traffic center, find out what's going on. Here's Dave Dildine.
18: In the district, I-395, northbound past Main Avenue. The work zone's confined to the right shoulder of the Southwest Freeway where the big slab of concrete fell yesterday. All the lanes reopened at the top of the hour. Delays easing. DC Route 295, southbound at East Capitol Street. Police are stopped with someone in a lane, and that's backing up southbound traffic on 295 to about Burroughs Avenue. Northbound, it's normal congestion near Pennsylvania Avenue. In Maryland, on the Capitol Beltway, outer loop past St. Barnabas Road. Work zone blocks the right lane. Bay Bridge, MDTA favoring westbound traffic Tuesday after Memorial Day. Westbound, no delays. Eastbound drivers slow, limited to two lanes. And the eastbound bridge span. 95 in Maryland and Virginia. Some slowing north and southbound here and there, but no major incidents between Baltimore and Fredericksburg. 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Dave Dildine, next traffic report in 10 minutes.
13: 7 News First Alert meteorologist Steve Rudin. You know, we entered the three-day weekend and didn't get any sunshine whatsoever.
23: I know, but you know, it feels like a Monday, but it's actually a Tuesday.
13: So that's true.
23: So closer Friday, and that means we're closer to the weekend with nicer weather.
13: I need that. I got a lot of time outside coming up this weekend.
23: Hey, it's going to get really nice outside, especially come Thursday, Friday, and the weekend, and most of next week. We just have to get through a couple of bumps here over the next 24 to 36 hours, and that's a cold front that's going to arrive here this time tomorrow. Ahead of that front, it's warm, it's humid. Temperatures outside right now range anywhere from the upper 60s to the middle 70s, and we'll probably gain another couple of degrees for moving through the rest of the afternoon along with a few showers. Now, later tonight into the overnight, we may find a few showers, a couple heavier downpours, a little bit of patchy fog. That's going to set the scene for tomorrow with a cold front late afternoon into the evening, and this cold front may trigger a few strong to severe thunderstorms with gusty winds. Ahead of the front, we're in the upper 70s to lower 80s and very humid. Not very humid, but comfortably warm Thursday and Friday. 75 Manassas, 69 in Potomac, and 71 degrees Capitol Hill.
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13: Coming up, something exciting coming this summer if you're a World Cup fan. It's 12-2-21.
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14: 223.
13: There was another medical checkup for President Trump today at Walter Reed.
17: The White House said he was here for those routine medical and dental exams. They say this is all part of his regular preventative health care. But the president is turning 80 next month, and there are some asking questions about his health. Now, the president himself took to True Social to post about this physical as he was leaving, heading towards the White House. He said everything checked out perfectly, and he thanked his doctors and staff there.
13: That's News Nation reporter Hannah Brandt.
14: A decision from the nation's highest court in connection to a case that involves the NFL.
20: The Supreme Court refuses to take up a discrimination lawsuit by former Miami Dolphins head coach Brian Flores against the NFL, allowing the case to move toward trial. The justices Tuesday rebuffing an appeal from the league, which wanted to go to arbitration rather than open court in New York. Flores in 2022 suing the NFL and three teams, alleging racism regarding hiring practices when it comes to black coaches. Joining the lawsuit, fellow black coaches Steve Wilks and Ray Horton. The NFL says while it respects the Supreme Court decision, it's prepared to defend itself as the case proceeds. Julie Walker, New York.
13: So big news for soccer fans in this area. Yeah, I don't know, there's no matches being held around this region for the World Cup, but FIFA is announcing a huge World Cup fan zone will be on the National Mall this summer. Comes against the backdrop of America's 250th anniversary celebrations. Now, FIFA says this zone will feature live match viewing, interactive exhibits, some youth programming, even cultural showcases, food, and music. It'll be free to the public and run between June 11th and July the 19th.
14: Sports on WTOP, more sports brought to you by Amentum, delivering advanced solutions for space and defense. George Wallace, we're talking about what the heck's going on with the Nationals. This is great.
26: That is great. They lead the league in runs.
14: Look at that.
26: Yeah.
13: Where did that come from?
26: 26th in ERA, but that's right. We're going to focus on the positive.
13: There we go. So they're going to win every game 11-10.
26: That's exactly right. Slugfest.
13: Still fun. A win.
26: It's still a win, yeah. They did last night 10 runs on the board as they beat up on Cleveland. Blake Butera's squad has won three straight, now a game over 500.
3: It's fun winning baseball games. I'll leave it at that. Ultimately, the record doesn't really matter until the end of the year. Having games like this, the way we've been playing lately, just keep stacking good game after good game. Look up a couple months down the road and see where we're at.
26: As a World Series winning manager once said, go 1-0 every day. I believe that was it, correct? Is that what it was? Davey Martinez? Cade Cavalli will pitch tonight for Washington in Cleveland yet again. Orioles with a walk-off win last night. 13 innings.
14: That was crazy, George.
26: Did you watch the whole thing?
14: No. I just was experiencing it, and it was like, oh, my God. I just kept seeing the new inning pop out. I'm like, wow.
13: Yeah, their relievers would come in, get torched,
26: and then they'd have to score runs on top of that.
13: Relied on Tampa Bay's bad defense to get them back.
26: That's right, and they got it done.
14: I don't care if they did it.
13: That's all that matters.
26: As he just said, a win is a win. That's right.
14: A win.
26: That's a win.
14: That's right.
26: Orioles home to Tampa again this evening. Knicks in the NBA Finals, first time since 99, and they were partying like it last night in New York for sure as Cleveland just ran over the Cleveland Cavaliers. And now we'll have to wait the winner of the Spurs-Thunder series, which is now the best of three. It's tied at 2, Game 5. Set for this evening, and the finals will start next week. French Open underway, big upset. Australian Adam Walton, the 97th ranked player, who received a wild card invitation, beat former number one Daniil Medvedev in a 5-set thriller today, 6-4 in the fifth. It took 3.5 hours, temperature well in the 90s. With that clay, I'm sure it was really pleasant out there playing tennis. Yeah. George Wallace, WTOP Sports.
13: Thank you, George. Up next, political matchups front and center around the state of Texas, the GOP primary there. And there's more legal decisions being made about other congressional redistricting attempts as well. It's 227.
4: WTOP celebrates 250 years of American defense innovation. Presented by HII.
5: HII is proud to sponsor this look at the defense innovations and technologies that protect our nation today and tomorrow. 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
6: Precision-guided munitions fundamentally changed modern warfare. Militaries could strike specific targets with exceptional accuracy while reducing collateral damage.
7: Precision-guided munitions transformed American military operations by allowing the U.S. military to destroy targets more accurately, more quickly, and so therefore it was with fewer aircraft, fewer bombs, and thus fewer casualties than earlier bombing campaigns had required.
6: Mark Jacobson was an enlisted psychological operations officer and a naval intelligence officer. In the late 1960s and 70s, laser-guided bombs were introduced, but precision-guided munitions really came into their own in Afghanistan in the early 2000s.
7: Small numbers of U.S. special operations teams working with local allies could reinforce their own combat power by calling in precision strikes against Taliban positions. This gave relatively small forces disproportionate combat power.
6: Today, precision-guided systems continue to evolve with improved seekers, network targeting, and autonomous features. I'm J.J. Green.
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5: Precision weapons changed the battlefield by shifting warfare from mass to accuracy. From the first laser-guided bombs to today's network GPS-enabled systems, U.S. forces can strike faster with fewer aircraft, fewer munitions, and reduced risk to warfighters, even in complex environments. HII Mission Technologies strengthens that advantage with all-domain C5ISR, autonomy, and mission operation solutions that help U.S. forces sense with precision when it matters most. 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
18: The top traffic incidents we're tracking. Crashes in the district. DC 295 southbound near East Capitol Street and 695 eastbound near the 11th Street Bridge and the ramps to 295. In Maryland, 270 southbound beyond the Monocacy River, a work zone blocking a lane southbound. Should be short term. And a crash reported on I-195 eastbound near 295, the Baltimore-Washington Parkway. Fire rescue going that way. Work zone on the outer loop after St. Barnabas Road was in the right lane. And if you're waking up feeling drained, Mattress Firm sleep experts will help you find the right bed for deeper rest at the Memorial Day sale. Mattress Firm, they make sleep easy. Dave Dildine, next traffic report in 10 minutes.
13: Cloudy skies, still could see some scattered showers, maybe even an isolated storm later on. Don't see much on the radar around here right now, though. Temperatures will be up near 80 as the afternoon goes on, eventually falling down into the 60s overnight tonight. More storms possible tomorrow afternoon. We're again warming up a little bit more, up around 80 before we finally start to clear out to end the week. Right now, we have 72 degrees downtown.
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13: Good afternoon. I'm John Doman.
14: And I'm Ann Kramer. Grace Newton is our producer.
13: Our top story here this afternoon, the Senate Republican primary, the main focus today in Texas. But redistricting has also created a lot of new battles for seats in the House of Representatives, battles that could end up deciding who controls Congress next year. WTOP's Mitchell Miller with more today on the Hill.
1: State Attorney General Ken Paxton believes President Trump's endorsement is going to carry him to the GOP nomination over Senator John Cornyn.
9: His endorsement, in my opinion, is the most significant endorsement in my lifetime.
1: Republican redistricting in Texas, meanwhile, has created new challenges for House Democrats. 78-year-old Congressman Al Green is facing off in a Democratic primary against 38-year-old Congressman Christian Menefee in a generational clash. And incumbent Representative Julie Johnson faces a challenge from a former representative, Colin Allred, in another House race. Among Republicans, Congressman Chip Roy is battling State Senator Mays Middleton to replace Paxton as Attorney General. On Capitol Hill, Mitchell Miller, WTOP News.
14: 232, now to the latest on congressional redistricting across our country. Federal judges have temporarily blocked Alabama's plan to redraw that state's congressional districts in ways that could help Republicans win an additional seat in the midterm elections this fall. A three-judge panel overseeing the Alabama's longest-running redistricting case, including two Trump appointees, unanimously stopped Republicans from using their 2023 congressional map. Now, the three-judge panel said it intentionally discriminates on the basis of race.
10: Alabama Republicans are not giving up this fight. They plan to go back to the Supreme Court again. I think by my count, that would be the fourth time in this battle over their 2023 election map. Back to the Supreme Court. Of course, we're right up against the wall. The primary's already underway.
14: ABC News senior Washington reporter Devin Dwyer. And the South Carolina Senate has just rejected President Trump's push to redraw that state's congressional districts. And again, the hopes that Republicans could gain an extra seat. The proposal passed the South Carolina House back in 2 weeks ago after 2 days of long debate. Senators today more skeptical of the effort.
13: The Trump administration wants to give federal agencies the ability to impose non-disclosure agreements on nearly the entire workforce in an effort to keep them from talking to the media. A draft notice of the new rule was posted today by the Office of Personnel Management. It would prevent new and current employees from sharing, quote, non-public, confidential, or proprietary information, as well as what it calls any sensitive, pre-decisional, or deliberative material not currently publicly available. And disclosing that info could lead to civil or criminal penalties. The proposed order would not stop a civil servant from exposing waste, fraud, and abuse, something already protected under federal law.
14: Outside an ICE detention center in Newark, New Jersey yesterday, police and immigration officers went up against protesters.
11: Immigrant advocates and some lawmakers say that the conditions inside Delaney Hall are inhumane and that detainees are on a hunger strike. Governor Mikey Sherrill wants this facility closed and demanded to go inside to see for herself the conditions. She then released a statement saying that my request for access to Delaney Hall was formally denied. The Homeland Security Department denies claims there is a hunger strike, adding ICE continues to provide detainees with three meals a day, an adequate supply of drinking water, and access to medical care.
14: That is Marty Hughes with News Nation, and there is also more activity outside that detention center today.
13: New developments in the Middle East. The U.S. military says it's conducted what it described as self-defense strikes in southern Iran early this morning. U.S. forces reportedly struck missile launch sites and targeted boats trying to place mines. WTOP National Security Correspondent J.J. Green tells us there are two competing narratives coming from the U.S. and Iran about just what happened.
2: The U.S. says Iran was dropping mines into the water and they wanted to protect U.S. troops. Iran is saying that they shot down a U.S. fighter jet and a drone. We don't have any proof of that yet. But when you look behind the curtain, what you see is Washington most likely thinking without pressure would allow Iran to use the Strait of Hormuz as leverage without consequences. So the Trump administration may be trying to maintain two things at once, opening negotiations and shipping lanes. And they appear to believe that Iran can threaten global traffic while talks continue uninterrupted. So they need to show some kind of deterrence force there.
13: The military strikes happening at the same time. The Trump administration says that a peace agreement between the U.S. and Iran is

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3: The National Archives and Records Administration holds more than 13.5 billion pieces of paper, including some of the nation's foundational texts. But a little over 90 years ago, the archives didn't exist. Many government records were stored haphazardly across the country in federal offices, basements, attics, and even abandoned buildings. Soon after the archives was established in 1934, employees sprang into action, surveying records across the country and transferring them to the new archives building in Washington, D.C. NARA has grown and evolved significantly since its founding, but its mission to serve as the nation's record keeper remains the same. Justin Doubleday, Federal News Network.
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5: 238. Traffic and weather on WTOP. Here's Dave. He's in the traffic center.
6: Prince William County firefighters arriving at a truck fire on I-95 a minute ago. The cab of the truck burning near Prince William Parkway. Hoses have gone down. Water is going on it now, and the black smoke is already going to white. So this one looks like it might be a little bit easier to control. But because we're near saturation today, that smoke is dense as it's wafting over 95. And this is northbound near Prince William Parkway, exit 158. Fire trucks are blocking the right side. Traffic is able to get by to the left. And traffic on the Tuesday after Memorial Day is heavy in the northbound direction, as it is southbound. So volume delays, and now with a bottleneck northbound on 95 near Prince William Parkway. Express lanes were open northbound yesterday. That's not an option today. They're in their normal orientation southbound today. Beltwave congestion on the Interloop from Toll Road to the American Legion Bridge, and on the Outer Loop from the Wilson Bridge into Oxon Hill, Maryland. The work zone after St. Barnabas Road was blocking the right lane. Bay Bridge, it's not too bad. Westbound's fine. Eastbound, you're limited to two lanes and a little slow near Whitehall Road. 270 southbound had a work zone beyond the Monocacy River. That was brief and cleared. I-195 eastbound near the Baltimore-Washington Parkway. Unfounded crash was dismissed, and we're without delay heading to the airport. In the district, though, DC-295 southbound, the backup because of a crash at East Capitol Street, and I-695 eastbound near the 11th Street Bridge and Anacostia River. It's a crash slowing the eastbound pace near the Navy Yard. A safety tip from Pepco. Stay 10 feet from overhead power lines. 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Dave Dildine, next traffic report in 10 minutes.
7: 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And here's 7 News First Alert meteorologist Steve Rudin.
8: Cloudy skies win out the day with scattered showers, even an isolated downpour. Temperatures mid-70s to around 80. Patchy fog overnight. Tomorrow, the main event, it's a cold front and a strong one during the afternoon and early evening. This may trigger a few severe thunderstorms. Once we get through that, it's beautiful on Thursday and for the end of the week. I'm 7 News meteorologist Steve Rudin in the First Alert Weather Center.
5: Not quite as gloomy as it was yesterday. Temperature-wise, we're at 71 at Dulles. 72 right now at Reagan National.
7: Time now for Money News. 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
9: John and Ann, if you are looking for work, you may want to beef up on your AI skills. Thanks to artificial intelligence, there are many new jobs that pay six figures that did not exist a decade ago. According to the career platform Ladders.com, these jobs include chief AI officer, SEO specialist, drone operator, and AI engineer. The Washington Post is looking to sublet almost half of its downtown D.C. headquarters after cutting almost a third of its newsroom earlier this year. The Washington Business Journal says the area available includes more than 130 private offices and more than 700 workstations. There's also a professional broadcast space and an event area that can host 200 people. On Wall Street, the Dow Jones Industrial Average is sliding.

0: gaining 200 points right now. The S&P 500 is up 42. The NASDAQ is up 268. John Werdock, WTOP News.
1: Thank you, John. It's 2:41. Happening today, a discussion between several states' attorneys general over concerns of fraudulent activities in federal programs. They are meeting with members of the Trump administration.
2: The order from the White House creating the task force says the goal is to improve eligibility checks and prepayment controls and share more data between federal, state, local, tribal, and territorial governments. A lot of this stems from Minnesota and the fraud cases News Nation has been reporting on. Last week, Amy Bach, the former head of the Minnesota nonprofit Feeding Our Future, was sentenced to more than 41 years in prison. Prosecutors said she helped orchestrate a $250 million fraud scheme involving federal child nutrition money during the pandemic.
1: That is Nick Smith, a reporter with News Nation.
3: Concerns are growing as a deadly Ebola outbreak expands across Central Africa. The director of the World Health Organization says the situation will get worse before it gets better.
4: This epidemic still focused in the Democratic Republic of Congo, where 900 suspected cases and another 220 deaths have been reported so far. The risk level now upgraded to high in the region as cases tick up in Uganda, which is adjacent. In an effort to stop the spread, the WHO has released an additional $3.9 million in emergency funding, while the U.S. State Department is backing the creation of up to 50 clinics to respond to the outbreak.
3: News Nation's Marnie Hughes. The type of Ebola virus behind this outbreak is rare, and it has no targeted vaccine or treatment.
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5: 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I'm Luke Lukert.
1: It is 2:43.
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7: This is Bishop Michael Burbidge of the Catholic Diocese of Arlington. 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Today and always, may we honor the fallen who have freely gone to their eternal rest and who ensured that we remain one nation under God, indivisible, with liberty and justice for all.
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3: 2:46. Good afternoon. I'm John Doman.
1: And I'm Ann Kramer. Thanks for being with us.
3: Walk along Freedom Plaza downtown and you'll see a bunch of new statues there. Now WTOP's Luke Lukert got some answers as to who they're supposed to represent and why they're even there.
13: I haven't heard anything about it. I'm seeing it for the first time, but I'm really not sure who they are because I can't tell. because we can't get in the park.
5: That's Sean Elgood, a D.C. native who was curious about the 12 new additions. According to the Department of the Interior, the 12 bronze soldiers represent the collective sacrifice of those who served during the Revolutionary War. Some are holding muskets or pistols, another a flag with 13 stars. Some are blackened with apparent age, others much shinier bronze. They say the installation will transform Freedom Plaza into a space of remembrance and reflection. A 13th statue was also installed last month, figure of Delaware's Caesar Rodney atop a horse. He's known for a treacherous ride to cast a tie-breaking vote to declare independence. The statue originally stood in Wilmington, but was removed in 2020 during George Floyd protests because it was a slave owner.
14: Do I think it's a good idea to put up statues to people who owned a lot of slaves? No, I do not.
5: In downtown D.C., Luke Luger, WTOP News.
1: Two people recently arrested in Fairfax County on accusations that they stole nearly 10 grand worth of merchandise from numerous stores. They're accused of stealing everything from Lego sets to small appliances, even clothing. Here's WTOP's Alan Etter.
15: Detectives say the thefts began in December and continued through April and May across Fairfax County, including Merrifield, Chantilly, Seven Corners, and Bailey's Crossroads. The latest incidents happened May 7th through the 13th at Target, Home Depot, and Walmart stores. Investigators believe some of the stolen items were resold to secondhand shops in Fairfax County. Under arrest are 43-year-old Rima McPherson of No Fixed Address and 31-year-old John Ross Dika of Fairfax. McPherson is being held on no bond, charged with eight counts of grand larceny and other crimes. Dika's charged with four counts of grand larceny and other crimes. He has since been released on bond. Anyone with information about other possible crimes connected to this is asked to contact Fairfax County Police. Alan Etter, WTOP News.
3: Now to the top stories we're working on here at WTOP.
1: Governor Wes Moore of Maryland signed more than 200 bills into law in Annapolis today, including one that has some prosecutors around the state criticizing that decision.
3: We'll also tell you about a new document federal workers might have to sign.
1: Keep it here for full details on these stories in the minutes ahead.
3: Let's get another look at traffic and weather. Dave Dildine, how's the ride out there?
16: In Virginia on 95 northbound, it's steamy and slow into Woodbridge. Truck that was on fire, smoldering on the right side. Firefighters sitting with it near Prince William Parkway, babysitting it from the right lane northbound. Beltway volume delays, Interloop Toll Road to the Legion Bridge, Outer Loop Alexandria into Oxon Hill. You're slowed a bit more on the outer by the work zone past St. Barnabas Road. That's in the right travel lane. District crashes, DC 295 southbound near East Capitol Street and on 695 at the 11th Street Bridge. That one's causing delays in both directions near the Navy Yard and Anacostia. Inbound 395 14th Street Bridge, it's slow traffic. The emergency work zone is on the right shoulder under 7th Street where the slab of concrete fell earlier yesterday. All lanes are open, but traffic's getting heavier on the Southeast-Southwest Freeway and in Maryland on 270-95 in the Baltimore-Washington Parkway, but uneventfully so. 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Dave Dildine, next traffic report in 10 minutes.
1: Let's head over to the 7 News First Alert Weather Center. Meteorologist Steve Rudin joins us now live. And Steve, I'm getting hopeful because I'm seeing a lightening of the sky right now.
17: Yes, and you know, as our skies grow a little bit brighter, our temperatures are rebounding nicely. Still have a couple of showers out there over toward Reston and Fairfax. Nothing that's terribly heavy, no thunder, no lightning, and definitely nothing that's going to become severe. Temperatures for this afternoon, maybe we'll gain a couple degrees or so, but depending on location, if you have rain in Fairfax, you're at 68 degrees, but in Alexandria, you're 75, so it makes a big difference. Moving through the evening, a few showers, a bit of patchy fog, may find a brief area of hot, heavier rain later tonight, and then tomorrow the cold front will arrive during the afternoon and evening. This cold front will have the potential to bring some strong to severe thunderstorms with gusty winds as the main issue. Once we get through all of that, it's going to feel and look a whole lot better around here. Highs on Thursday with lots of sunshine range from the upper 70s to lower 80s, and Friday mostly sunny and around 75 degrees. We're trending dry for the upcoming weekend. 70 in Leesburg, 77 degrees in Waldorf, and 73 degrees in Bowie.
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3: 2:53.
1: Have you ever wondered what it looks like under the Lincoln Memorial? Well, you will soon be able to find out for yourself. The National Park Service says timed entry tickets for the new Memorial Undercroft Experience, as it's called, are now available. New exhibit officially opens on June 25th. It's going to feature a rarely seen space beneath the memorial. It will have massive support columns, interactive displays, a multimedia presentation on Lincoln's history and the memorial's history and evolving meaning. Tickets can be reserved free online through recreation.gov, though a $1 service fee actually applies. Advanced tickets are going to be available 30 days ahead of your visit. Same-day tickets also available daily starting on June 25th. And, of course, D.C. leaders, federal leaders, say they do expect high demand.
3: A top area chef entered a national cooking competition hoping to win $1 million. But even though Chris Morgan of June didn't win the grand prize, he tells WTOP's Michelle Goldchain he walked away with something more.
26: I've never wanted to do competitive cooking.
27: Chef Chris Morgan of Vienna's June restaurant had never entered a cooking competition when he was contacted by CBS's America's Culinary Cup. But after his mother passed away last year, he says he was kind of in a rut.
26: I knew that my mother, if she were with me, would want me to go on the show, so I took the leap.
27: Spoiler alert, Chef Morgan, who grew up in McLean, placed second out of 16 contestants, but came home with a whole lot more confidence.
26: Being able to do as well as I did in a setting like that gives you a ton of confidence.
27: In Vienna, Michelle Goldchain, WTOP News.
1: Sports on WTOP, powered by Maximus, moving people and technology forward. George, it is turning out to be a pretty good spring for the Nationals, isn't it?
2: It is. It is still early, but it is a lot better than I think a lot of people thought they would be at this point, no doubt about it, especially leading the league in runs right now. Nationals are exciting, and they believe they can win every game they go out and play. That is the case, especially the way put up 10 on the board last night. James Wood, talk about the start he is off to. He went 4-for-5 last night, including a home run, and leads the team in homers, Blake Butera.
28: What he can do is pretty unbelievable. There aren't many people in this game that can do the things that he can do with the bat. The ability he has to lay off pitches, to work walks, and then obviously we can see what he does with the power he has to all fields. He's fun to watch hit.
2: Yes, he is, and he's in that leadoff spot. 4 hits last night. They'll be taking on the Guardians again this evening. Just after 6, Cade Cavalli will pitch tonight. NBA Game 5 out west. It is the Thunder and the Spurs. Winner moves on to face the New York Knicks in the finals after eliminating Cleveland. And it's just fun to watch the all these post-game shows and everybody just blasting Cleveland for the effort that they put in.
3: Well, hey, they still won 2 out of 3, according to the analytics.
2: Can you believe that he said that? I could not believe
0: The Cleveland coach, in case you missed it, after game three, when they're down 3-0, mm-hmm. he said, well, analytically, we've won two of the three games.
3: Didn't much matter.
0: That was a real statement.
3: Yeah, I know. That's
1: saying in my dream.
0: Yeah,
1: like,
0: I mean,
1: $1 million.
3: The scoreboard said you didn't.
0: Yeah.
3: And that's what matters.
0: That's what we go by.
3: Yeah.
1: Yeah.
0: And they didn't show up last night either. And so they, I mean,
1: it's everywhere, George.
0: I just can't believe, I could not believe I saw that.
3: I mean, you got to say something to rally your troops, but to give them some motivation, I guess, inspiration that, hey, it's not over, but man. Yeah. It's not being received well.
0: You're going to go to the owner after the season, after getting swept, and be like, well, analytically, we won two out of four games. So I don't know what you want from me. So there you go. NBA Finals will be New York and the winner of this series. French Open winners today on the top seed on the women's side. Arnia Sabalenka moves on. George Wallace, WTOP Sports.
3: It's 2:57.
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1: 258. Back to the traffic center we go. Back to Dave.
16: The top traffic incidents we're tracking are the burned truck in Woodbridge on I-95 northbound near Prince William Parkway. Firefighters still have the right side blocked on 95. And a couple of crashes in the district. DC 295 southbound near East Capitol Street. And another on I-695 on the 11th Street Bridge. That one slows the eastbound pace on the southeast-southwest freeway. 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I'm Dave Dildine. Next traffic report in 10 minutes.
3: To 7 News First Alert, meteorologist Steve Rudin.
17: A few showers and heavy downpours are possible this afternoon. Temperatures anywhere from the mid-70s to around 80. It will remain very humid. Patchy fog overnight tomorrow, tracking a strong cold front during the afternoon and evening may bring us a few severe thunderstorms with gusty winds and heavy downpours. I'm 7 News meteorologist Steve Rudin in the First Alert Weather Center.
1: Right now we have clouds, 72 in the National Mall, 73 College Park. Fairfax is at 71 degrees.
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1: Good afternoon. Good afternoon, I'm Ann Kramer.
3: I'm John Doman. Coming up,
1: the U.S. military says it carried out self-defense strikes in Iran. So what does this mean for the ceasefire?
3: Voters in Texas and South Carolina at the center of two high-stakes Republican power struggles.
1: Talk about it with ABC News Washington Bureau Chief Rick Klein in just about 15 minutes.
9: Dozens of bills are signed into law in Maryland, including one charging juveniles as adults. I'm Kate Ryan.
10: Mayoral candidate Kenyon McDuffie demands action from the city council. I'm Steve Karish.
3: Stocks are mixed here this afternoon. The Dow is down, everything else up.
1: 3 o'clock.
12: From ABC News, I'm Chuck Sievertson. It's not over yet for tens of thousands of people evacuated in Orange County, California, over the threat of a chemical explosion at a military aircraft factory. Fire officials say they've cooled it down.
14: Orange County firefighters say after pressure escaped the tank through a crack in the top, the threat of a catastrophic explosion went away. Still, there are concerns a chemical inside the tank could catch fire or leak. Orange County Fire Captain Wei Hao Wang.
29: So the threat, it has been greatly reduced.
14: As a chemical known as MMA cools, it should harden into a solid. Once it is confirmed, it has fully hardened and is no longer a threat. Remaining evacuation orders will be lifted. Alex Stone, ABC News.
12: Fire officials at a chemical explosion at pulp and paper mill in Longview, Washington today say there are several injuries and more than one death. Mike Gorsuch,
5: Longview Fire Battalion Chief.
13: They had an explosion or implosion of a hazmat tank. All of the calls, the initial call came out as chemical burns.
5: Federal judge today granted former FBI Director James Comey's request to delay his criminal trial until October. Comey's accused of threatening to kill President Trump by posting a photo of seashells on social media that spelled out the numbers 8647. Early voting underway in the South Carolina primaries as state lawmakers debate whether to redraw the congressional map. Democratic Congressman James Clyburn blasting the Republican effort at a news conference today.
15: Nothing has made me more incensed than to see this kind of imposition on the people of South Carolina. The people who drew that map don't live in South Carolina.
5: Clyburn says he'll challenge the process. It's a special Republican runoff U.S. Senate election today in Texas. Longtime incumbent John Cornyn facing Ken Paxton. 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
1: It is 3:02 on Tuesday, May the 26th. We have clouds. We can still see some showers. Temperatures holding in the low 70s right now. 72 on the National Mall. Good afternoon. I'm Ann Kramer.
3: I'm John Dome. And our top story this hour, the last batch of bills being signed into law this year in Maryland includes one that sparked a lot of debate between defense attorneys and prosecutors. It involves how young people in Maryland are going to be charged with certain crimes moving forward. WTOP's Kate Ryan has more on the Youth Charging Reform Act.
18: Here in Maryland, we charge more children as adults than in every other state other than Alabama.
19: And during a bill signing ceremony in Annapolis, Senate President Bill Ferguson said of the Youth Charging Reform Act,
18: this bill will change that.
19: The bill ends the practice of automatically charging a teenager as an adult in a number of crimes, reserving that for the most serious offenses like first-degree murder or rape. Now, proponents say it's a step towards juvenile justice reform, but opponents weighed in even as the bill was being signed. The Maryland State's Attorneys Association, led by Ivan Bates, the prosecutor for Baltimore City, wrote in a statement that, quote, violent juvenile crime continues to grow out of control because the Department of Juvenile Services is ill-equipped to handle these young, violent repeat offenders. Kate Ryan, WTOP News.
1: 3:03, less than a month ago until D.C.'s primary, and mayoral candidate Kenyon McDuffie today urged the city council to restore those teen curfew zones. He's also accusing his rival, candidate Janice Lewis-George, of failing to act. Here's WTOP Steve Karish.
20: Kenyon McDuffie says the teen takeovers that prompted the curfews constitute an emergency in the city.
21: Which is why I'm demanding that they pass emergency legislation at their very next legislative meeting to reinstate the teen curfew.
20: Janice Lewis-George has said previously that curfews can be dangerous because many of the officers that will enforce them are from federal agencies and not trained in local policing and de-escalation techniques. A Lewis-George campaign spokesperson told me today that the curfew is taken care of because the emergency authority is in place and that the mayor can renew it if necessary. Still, McDuffie is not convinced.
21: Here's the bottom line. There was an opportunity for this council on April 21st to pass emergency legislation, which would have extended the curfew that was still in place. They failed to do so. They also failed to do so again on May 5th.
20: In Washington, Steve Karish, WTOP News.
3: D.C. police say they're investigating a possible hate crime on U Street over the weekend. This happened near the Lincoln Theater. A restaurant worker tells police that a customer threatened to shoot him after being cut off from alcohol and then used homophobic slurs during the argument. Police say the employee left for the day but found the same man standing in front of his car, prompting him to go back inside and call 911. Officers arrested 32-year-old Delonte Fraley of Accokeek, Maryland. He's charged with felony threats and police are treating the case as a possible hate or bias-motivated crime.
1: 3:05, all the rain we've had for the past several days apparently might have been what the doctor ordered. WTOP's Tracy Jahnke tells us there's still a lot more to pull our region out of a drought, though.
0: The entire D.C. region is in a severe drought, according to the most recent reports from the U.S. Drought Monitor, which is updated by federal and research partners every week. However, National Weather Service meteorologist Brian LaSorsa says the next report, coming out Thursday, should show improvement, with some parts of the area returning to moderate drought status. That is thanks to roughly 2 to 5 inches of rain over the past 7 days.
2: Still going to have drought conditions lingering after this event. This wasn't enough to break the drought, but it did help a little bit.
0: The area's rainfall average going back to May last year is about 10 inches below normal.
2: So we'd have to have several more events like this. And of course, if you get a tropical system or something like that, that could break the drought as well.
0: Tracy Jahnke, WTOP News.
3: Meantime, the drought across the region may actually bring some good news for the Chesapeake Bay. Low river flows during the late winter and early spring reduce the amount of nutrient pollution washing into the bay. The Chesapeake Bay Journal says that could mean that this year's annual dead zones may be among the smallest on record. Now, the dead zones are the areas where dangerously low oxygen levels threaten marine life, like the blue crabs and fish that swim through there. Scientists say the zones typically form in the summer when warmer water and excess nutrients start to fuel algae blooms. Monitoring of the bay's dead zones began back around 1985.
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4: Home prices decline, including in D.C. I'm John Werdahl.
1: Well, that traffic and weather next.
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3: Time for traffic and weather. Dave Dildon, it feels like a Monday, but it's a Tuesday. What's it like on the roads?
24: It was one of the most muted getaways in recent memory yesterday, and comebacks for that matter. And just like it doesn't all happen at once anymore, people don't all come back all at once either. So it's more staggered, it's more gradual and spread out than ever before. And so, yes, it's heavier than yesterday, but we're still on the upswing. It'll take a while. We've got incidents, too, in the district. Crashes, 695 at the 11th Street Bridge, DC 295 at East Capitol Street. But police are resolving those. In Virginia and Maryland, beltway congestion is building uneventfully. But in Woodbridge on 95, it was a truck fire northbound near Prince William Parkway. Right side is still blocked by the apparatus. You are able to get by to the center on the left, but with delays northbound coming north of Dale City. On I-95, Maryland 270, some north and southbound slowing near the Montgomery-Frederick County line, but not too bad. 50 at the Bay Bridge, westbound fine, eastbound a little slow. Eastbounders only working with two lanes and the eastbound bridge span. 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Dave Dildine, next traffic report in 10 minutes.
1: Thank you, Dave. Let's get our forecast over to 7 News First Alert meteorologist Steve Rudin.
17: Tracking a few showers and a few isolated downpours this afternoon. Many neighborhoods will stay dry with clouds hanging tough. Temperatures mid-70s to around 80. Tomorrow, a strong cold front arrives later in the day. This will trigger a few severe thunderstorms. Highs upper 70s to lower 80s. Behind the front, beautiful weather Thursday, Friday, and into the weekend. I'm 7 News meteorologist Steve Rudin in the First Alert Weather Center.
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4: Fresh news on the home front. According to a Standard & Poor's report, more than half of the nation's top housing markets saw year-over-year price declines in March. That included Washington, D.C., the so-called Case-Shiller report showing prices in D.C. declined a tenth of a percent in March. Stephen Cates at Bankrate.com says you can blame rising mortgage rates right now.
6: You know, it's not all that surprising to see that we're continuing to see that cooling trend, especially as mortgage rates have actually risen in the month of March and have risen further now through April and May.
4: Meantime, more than half of retirees stopped working earlier than planned. USA Today says a new report finds 59% of retirees left the workforce earlier than expected. Retirees who made less than $35,000 said health reasons prompted their decision. For those who made more than $75,000, the main reason was job dissatisfaction. On Wall Street, the Dow Jones Industrial Average down 210 points. The S&P 500 was up 37. And the NASDAQ is up 262 points right now. John Werdock, WTLP News.
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3: Coming up, another test of the president's political power comes today as incumbent Texas Senator John Cornyn faces off against Trump-endorsed Attorney General Ken Paxton. We're going to talk live with ABC's Washington Bureau Chief Rick Klein. It's 312.
9: There's an old saying, people in glass houses shouldn't throw stones. Meet David Trone, throwing stones at Congresswoman April McLean Delaney. But it was David Trone who voted to give Trump's ICE $200 million back before he lost his seat. That's right. Trone voted to fund Trump's ICE immigration crackdown. Progressives called Trone's vote, quote, a blank check for Trump. Congresswoman April McLean Delaney has never voted a penny for ICE, not one cent. And April led the fight to successfully stop the ICE detention center in our district. Trone didn't lift a finger. He was busy running endless TV ads and throwing stones. That's why Governor Moore, Senators Van Hollen, also Brooks, and Congressman Raskin all endorse April. Here's Jamie Raskin on Trone.
16: The attacks on April are baloney.
9: Baloney. Got that right. Remember, Trone funded ICE. Congresswoman April McLean Delaney never has.
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1: 314, I'm Ann Kramer.
3: I'm John Doman. Thanks for being with us.
1: Well, voters in Texas and South Carolina are at the center of two high-stakes Republican power struggles today. Senator John Cornyn of Texas fighting to keep his seat in a runoff election against Attorney General Ken Paxton. Now, President Trump endorsed Paxton over Cornyn in the president's latest effort to get rid of GOP leaders he views as less devoted to him, less loyal to him. In South Carolina, the state Senate there has rejected President Trump's push to redraw the congressional districts in hopes Republicans could gain an extra seat in the U.S. House. House. Ruling comes as early voting has already started in South Carolina.
3: Joining us live to talk about it is ABC's Washington Bureau Chief Rick Klein. Rick, we're going to start in Texas. John Cornyn, a fixture in that state's politics for decades. He's well known, maybe not necessarily as well liked as he used to be, and yet he's the one that most pragmatic Republicans want to see win. What's going on there?
0: Yeah, this has been a case that the Republicans have been making Donald Trump for months and months and months, that Cornyn is the easiest call, that he probably puts the race safely in a Republican column. But Trump, just a week ago, decided to endorse Ken Paxton, the state attorney general, who has been scandal-plagued, to say the least. I mean, he was impeached at one point by his own Republican-controlled legislature. He's had criminal charges filed against him that were later dropped. There's been personal scandals there, but he has been, by all accounts, more loyal to Trump than Cornyn. And it isn't even that Cornyn is anti-Trump at all. It's quite to the contrary. But Trump feels that Paxton is the choice, and that has meant the kiss of death to anyone who would run against him in other states. We'll see if that happens again in Texas. But I think the betting lines would favor Paxton in this situation, and that would make the race a lot more competitive potentially for Democrats this fall.
1: And Rick, so interesting, because the president's approval rating is not good right now, but his presence and political influence over these GOP races is just amazing sometimes.
0: Yeah, and the most important thing you just said is the GOP races. That's where the influence is felt, is that in these Republican primary voters, he's shown an enormous ability to shape the fields among Republican primary voters. But that isn't how you win elections, ultimately. And this is a classic case in point, because in Texas, yes, it's a Republican state, but it's shown some tendencies to potentially support Democrats. And if you have a flawed Republican, so the thinking goes, and a talented Democrat, then it can be a competitive race, like it was with Beto O'Rourke against Ted Cruz a few years ago. Cruz was able to win. The concern that many Republicans have is, do you squander the advantage you have to dump a lot of money into this race and maybe actually lose what should be a pretty safe seat?
3: Rick, the president wrapped up his three-hour visit to Walter Reed earlier today, the White House describing that as preventive medical and dental exams. It's the third time in a little over a year that he's been there. Any reason to really be worried about this, or is it just much ado about nothing?
0: Well, he's about to turn 80 years old, just in a couple of weeks now, and you'd imagine that as an 80-year-old, you'd have a little more access to medical care and attention if it's available to you. In this case, going to Walter Reed as opposed to having a doctor come to you would seem a little unusual, but until we have more details from what the doctors actually say, not what the president is saying about his own health, we won't know more. We know that there's been some, you know, mild things that have been diagnosed in him, other things that have been observed in him for a while. As for now, though, it just has to be speculation.
1: Rick, thank you as always. We appreciate your time and insight.
0: Thank you.
1: That is ABC News Washington Bureau Chief Rick Klein.
3: Let's go back to Dave in the traffic center.
24: In Northeast, outbound delays on New York Avenue and near the National Arboretum, a work zone blocking at least the left lane in the path of outbound drivers. But from there, and Fort Lincoln and the Anacostia River, clear sailing under the overcast skies on U.S. Route 50 toward Bowie at Annapolis. Farther east, a little slow down near Whitehall Road to get across the Bay Bridge. No two-way traffic on the westbound span, but no westbound delays at all. On the Beltway, Interloop getting slower out of Silver Spring, past the Langley Park ramps, and beyond New Hampshire Avenue, the crash was reported along the right side. Otherwise, it's routine congestion on the Beltway, slow but without incident on Virginia portions of 495. 95, southbound volume delays into Woodbridge, northbound delays from Dale City into Woodbridge toward the burned truck along the far right side near Prince William Parkway. Traffic is getting by to the center and the left. It's mostly a distraction. The fire was rather quickly put out. Waking up feeling drained, Mattress Firm sleep experts will help you find the right bed for deeper rest at the Memorial Day sale. Mattress Firm, they make sleep easy. Dave Dildine, next traffic report in 10 minutes.
1: Let's head back to the 7 News First Alert Weather Center. Meteorologist Steve Rudin joins us now. And Steve, are we out of the woods for any rain for the rest of today?
17: Not yet. You know, there's a little bit of drizzle showing up on radar right now, right over the district. I don't know how much is actually reaching the ground because it's so humid and sticky out there. Temperatures, though, have rebounded as our skies begin to grow a little bit brighter. We range anywhere from the upper 60s in Fairfax, where they had a shower, to the upper 70s in Waldorf, where they're now at 77 degrees. As we move through the afternoon into the evening, a few showers, maybe even a brief downpour later tonight, although many neighborhoods are going to stay dry. Tomorrow, the big story, it's going to be the cold front during the afternoon and evening, and this cold front will have a potential to not only slow traffic down, but also bring us some gusty winds and some heavier downpours. Ahead of the front, it's warm and humid in the upper 70s to lower 80s. Behind the front, sunshine, dry. drier air and warm temperatures in the 70s Thursday, Friday, all weekend long, and even into most of next week. 72 Dulles, 73 Capitol Hill, and 73 degrees in Gaithersburg.
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1: 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We'll get some details on that. It's 3:20.
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3: It's 3:23.
1: The Trump administration is moving to put in place a government-wide non-disclosure agreement that's aimed at curbing leaks across federal agencies. Now, the Washington Post is reporting a draft rule today by the Office of Personnel Management would bar employees from sharing any non-public, confidential, or what it calls proprietary information. Now, some agencies have already required workers to sign NDAs, but there are legal limits in how they're actually applied to the federal government. Federal law makes clear those agreements cannot stop civil servants from reporting waste, fraud, or even abuse.
3: President Trump was at Walter Reed again today for an annual medical and dental exam. In a post on Truth Social, he wrote that, quote, everything checked out perfectly. The tradition of the presidential physical goes back decades, so the White House decides what details it actually reveals. This is his fourth publicly disclosed medical exam since returning to office about a year and a half ago. Trump has recently talked about how good he feels, even as he jokes about his fondness for McDonald's and his minimal exercise regimen. He turns 80 next month, making him the oldest person ever elected president.
1: 3:24, after the success of the Artemis II moon mission, NASA is now revealing some details for a multi-billion-dollar plan to put a permanent base on the moon.
12: NASA wants to develop the technology and infrastructure needed for a long-term lunar outpost that could one day support regular scientific research and serve as a stepping stone for missions to Mars. So essentially, it could be a rest stop for that mission. Now, the other side of this is the money factor. It's expected to come with a pretty hefty price tag. NASA is counting on private companies like SpaceX and Blue Origin to help build much of the hardware needed to make these plans a reality.
1: That is Raquel Martin with News Nation.
3: Sports on WTOP brought to you by Amentum, delivering advanced solutions for space and defense. George Wallace. Nationals are a little bit on the hot side right now.
24: They are. Yeah, no doubt, John. Scoring runs and bunches for sure. 10 of them last night in the win over Cleveland, and they lead the league in runs right now. James Wood, a 4-for-5 night last night. He homered C.J. Abrams, homered Meade, homered twice Blake Butera.
13: To be the guy that comes off the bench, you know, maybe goes a few days without playing, then gets in there and
4: to be able to get him some rhythm and some comfort at the plate, some extended playing time, I think goes a long way to help him, one, get some confidence, and two, get into that rhythm of everyday at bats and hopefully, you know, build off the success.
24: And if you hit two home runs a game, I'm sure the manager will find a spot for you in the lineup here and there. That's the way they're going.
3: You can't win without scoring a few runs.
24: That's true. Yeah. The Cade Cavalli will pitch tonight for Washington. Game over 500 now after the win last night. Orioles with a walk-off W last night. They are home again this evening to Tampa. NBA, the Cleveland Cavaliers swept out of the Eastern Conference Finals by the Knicks. Today, Kenny Atkinson, according to ESPN, will return next season as the head coach of the Cleveland Cavaliers. The got them to the Eastern Conference Finals. The comment maybe about having analytically having won two out of three games leading into last night, maybe something you want to not go further with or take that back, but he's not going to.
3: Hey, I mean,
24: but he will be back next year.
3: They almost won the two games, except they didn't.
24: That's right. The Wizards were close to winning how many times this year, but they didn't.
3: They probably still lost more than they even won.
24: That's right.
3: But that's the Wizards.
24: The Knicks, though, here you go, going to the finals first time since 99. It'll cost you right now, before any of the NBA Finals games, more to get into any NBA Finals games in New York than the Super Bowl.
1: Oh, my
24: goodness. Past year. So Super Bowl, $3,463 last year. Right now for game one, $3,593. And game six right now, $5,000 if it were to go to six.
1: Oh, my Lord, George.
3: It's not going that far.
24: I don't think so either.
1: I said to you, do you remember me saying last week that I think we should add up from Super Bowl to now all the big things that have happened sports-wise and how much it costs to get in? Can you imagine?
24: No, I can't count that. I was told there'd be no math. But yes, a lot of money. And these are only going to get higher.
1: Wow.
24: These prices, especially if it's a clinching game.
3: Yeah, but I mean, the Knicks, you're going to game four to watch them finish getting beat, right?
24: You think it's going to be that quick?
3: I think, the Spurs.
24: I think either team can beat them, but you think it'll be that quick?
3: I just think there's a clear superiority in the West.
24: Yeah, they are.
3: Oklahoma City and the Spurs. Nobody's got an answer for Wemby.
24: Nope. And the Thunder could be going for three straight. We'll have to wait and see. George Wallace, WTOB Sports.
1: Thanks, George. Up ahead after traffic and weather.
6: Primary day brings a big Texas Senate showdown as well as new battles created by redistricting. I'm Mitchell Miller, today on The Hill.
1: 327.
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13: Precision-guided munitions fundamentally changed modern warfare. Militaries could strike specific targets with exceptional accuracy while reducing collateral damage.
14: Precision-guided munitions transformed American military operations by allowing the U.S. military to destroy targets more accurately, more quickly, and so therefore with fewer aircraft, fewer bombs, and thus fewer casualties than earlier bombing campaigns had required.
13: Mark Jacobson was an enlisted psychological operations officer and a naval intelligence officer. In the late 1960s and 70s, laser-guided bombs were introduced, but precision-guided munitions really came into their own in Afghanistan in the early 2000s.
14: Small numbers of U.S. special operations teams working with local allies could reinforce their own combat power by calling in precision strikes against Taliban positions. This gave relatively small forces disproportionate combat power.
13: Today, precision-guided systems continue to evolve with improved seekers, network targeting, and autonomous features. I'm J.J. Green.
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8: Precision weapons changed the battlefield by shifting warfare from mass to accuracy. From the first laser-guided bombs to today's network GPS-enabled systems, U.S. forces can strike faster with fewer aircraft, fewer munitions, and reduced risk to warfighters, even in complex environments. HII Mission Technologies strengthens that advantage with all-domain C5ISR, autonomy, and mission operations solutions that help U.S. forces sense with precision when it matters most. HII. Delivering the advantage.
3: Traffic and weather. Dave Dildon, what's going on?
24: The top traffic incidents as follows. A crash in Maryland on the Interloop, past New Hampshire Avenue, moved out of the way. Traffic rippling through Silver Spring on the Inter, but all lanes are open. University Boulevard westbound at Franklin Avenue for a work zone on the right. In Virginia, the burned truck on 95 northbound near Prince William Parkway off on the far right. In the district, a crash on the 695 Southeast Freeway at the 11th Street Bridge. Eastbound delays river to river. Work zone near the National Arboretum on New York Avenue looks to have quickly cleared. 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Dave Dildine, next traffic report in 10 minutes.
1: Thank you, Dave. The WTOP forecast, clouds this afternoon. Could still see some showers. Afternoon highs expected to get to 80. We're kind of flirting with that in Manassas right now. We're at 77. Showers, patchy fog overnight tonight. Lows going down into the 60s. And then a cloudy day tomorrow, a little warmer tomorrow. Do have another chance for storms coming in the late afternoon and evening hours. Right now, 74 Metro Center, 74 in Frederick.
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1: Good afternoon, I'm Ian Kramer.
3: I'm John Dome, and Grace Newton is our producer.
1: Top story we're following for you this afternoon has to do with politics. A fiercely fought Republican U.S. Senate primary getting the lion's share of attention in Texas today. But redistricting has also created new challenges for Democrats in their primaries. Details now from WTOP's Mitchell Miller today on the Hill.
6: President Trump has endorsed State Attorney General Ken Paxton, calling him a true MAGA warrior, opting to back him instead of longtime Senator John Cornyn. Paxton says the endorsement is huge.
15: When he endorses, it has a tremendous impact. I think it creates a slight bit of momentum, don't you?
6: As for Democrats, they're dealing with the ramifications of Republican redistricting. In one closely watched race, 11-term incumbent Al Green is facing a challenge from 38-year-old Christian Menefee, who won a special election earlier in the year. In another Democratic race, Congresswoman Julie Johnson is trying to fend off a challenge from Colin Allred, who once held the seat she now represents. On Capitol Hill, Mitchell Miller, WTOP News.
3: Meantime, federal judges are putting a stop to Alabama's plan to redraw that state's congressional map in a way that could give Republicans an extra seat ahead of the midterm elections. A three-judge panel issued the ruling stopping the state from using a different map in the August special primary. The NAACP Legal Defense Fund and other groups representing black voters in the case sought that preliminary injunction, arguing the court had already found the state map was intentionally discriminatory against black voters back in 2023. They also argued it was too close to the midterms to make changes.
1: And in South Carolina, the state Senate there rejected President Trump's push to redraw the state's congressional map, a plan Republicans hoped would add another GOP seat. The proposal had narrowly passed the House. After 2 days of debate, senators raised some big concerns. Some warned the new lines could actually backfire and help elect a Democrat. The plan also called for a special primary in August, meaning three statewide elections in just 5 months. Several senators in South Carolina said that would strain their local election offices.
3: The Iranian government showing images of what it says are the remains of a U.S. drone that it shot down. This after U.S. forces blew up Iranian boats yesterday that it claims were dropping sea mines in the Strait of Hormuz. U.S. officials say peace negotiations are still underway, though there is little, if any, evidence that progress is being made there. Joining us live with more, WTOP National Security Correspondent J.J. Green.
13: Yeah, John, the U.S. carried out strikes on Iranian missile launch sites, and Iran says it shot down a U.S. drone. And this is coming even as U.S. and Iranian negotiators continue talks over shipping and security and Iran's nuclear program. Secretary of State Marco Rubio.
16: I think there's strong alignment and agreement on what a preliminary draft should look like. I think that, like anything with something like this, it's going to take a couple days to settle on, even down to the disagreements over a word, sentence. So we'll have to work through that. If there's going to be a deal, we're going to have to work through that. But this is, it's either going to be a good deal or there isn't going to be one.
13: Iran seems to understand the leverage that it holds. All sides appear to believe they can manage escalation without triggering a regional war, but we'll have to wait and see whether that logic holds true. Reporting live, J.J. Green, back to you, John and Ann.
1: So, JJ, wanted to ask you, because Iran and the Republican Guard leaders have been saying that they think there was a break of the ceasefire by these defensive strikes, that the U.S. keeps saying that was the reason that it did what it did yesterday.
13: Yeah, the thing is that there is no ceasefire. There has been this talk of a cessation of hostilities, but when you look at the techniques of what's taken place, both sides have been shooting at each other. There have been some casualties in some cases on one side, on the Iranian side. And there has been this discussion about what a ceasefire is. I mean, that's actually what they're negotiating now. Something preliminary so that they can actually sit down, a memorandum of understanding. So that just does not lend itself to being a ceasefire, because even today and last night, there's been shooting at each other. So what really is happening, according to several intelligence sources I've spoken to here, is both sides, they're trying essentially to position themselves to force the other into submission. But that's just not going to happen based on what we've seen.
3: Thanks so much, JJ.
13: You're welcome.
3: That's WTOP National Security Correspondent JJ Green. Coming up after traffic and weather in Money News.
0: A century-old building near the tidal basin sold. I'm John Werdahl.
1: 336.
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19: The National Archives and Records Administration holds more than 13.5 billion pieces of paper, including some of the nation's foundational texts. But a little over 90 years ago, the archives didn't exist. Many government records were stored haphazardly across the country in federal offices, basements, attics, and even abandoned.

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5: It's 3:38. Dave Dildon, what's going on the roads?
6: In Virginia, on I-95, northbound near Prince William Parkway, the response to the once-on-fire truck remains on the far right. Fire was quickly put out. The responders are working on the shoulder and in the rightmost merge lane. North and southbound delays into Woodbridge. Volume delays in the Beltway. Outer loop, Alexandria. Inner loop from the Dulles Toll Road up to River Road and from 355 through Silver Spring. Crash after New Hampshire Avenue out of the way. 270 northbound, a patch of congestion near Montrose Road. And again, slow leaving Germantown on and off. Southbound, minor slowing near Urbana. University Boulevard westbound near Franklin Avenue, just inside the Beltway, a work zone on the right. And in Laurel, a crash at the end of the ICC, Route 200, eastbound at Route 1. Left side is blocked. The left turn lanes to go northbound on US 1. US Route 50, eastbound, slow but steady near Whitehall Road, only working with the eastbound span. Two lanes open eastbound, three lanes open westbound on the Tuesday after Memorial Day. No westbound delays. In the district, it's still slow eastbound of the Southeast Southwest Freeway, but on 695 near the 11th Street Bridge, the crash is clear. I'm Dave Dildine. Next traffic report in 10 minutes.
7: 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Over to 7 News First Alert meteorologist Steve Rudin.
8: Tracking a few showers and a few isolated downpours this afternoon. Many neighborhoods will stay dry with clouds hanging tough. Temperatures mid-70s to around 80. Tomorrow, a strong cold front arrives later in the day. This will trigger a few severe thunderstorms. Highs upper 70s to lower 80s. Behind the front, beautiful weather. Thursday, Friday and into the weekend. I'm 7 News meteorologist Steve Rudin in the First Alert Weather Center.
5: 76 right now in Upper Marlboro. We've got 75 in Woodbridge, 73 in downtown D.C.
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9: John and Ann, the Liberty Loan Building on 14th Street Southwest overlooking the tidal basin has been sold for $17 million. It was built after World War I to house the Liberty Loan Bond Program. The Washington Business Journal reports there is little known about the buyer. By the way, this is the building you drive through when you exit Main Avenue and go up a ramp so you can get onto 395 South. The food court at Costco in Pentagon City has closed for renovations. Arlington Now reports the area will likely remain closed for a couple of months. And consumer confidence slipped slightly this month. The Conference Board, a business think tank, says inflation has been eroding the way shoppers have been feeling these days. On Wall Street, the Dow is down 120 points, the S&P 500 gaining 39, the NASDAQ is up 306 points. John Wardock, WTOP News.
5: It's 3:41 now, and authorities say that the implosion of a chemical tank at a pulp and paper mill in Washington State this morning has killed an undisclosed number of people, left several others with critical injuries. This was around 7:15 a.m. Mike Gorsuch is the Longview Fire Battalion Chief.
10: A major chemical explosion. There is no threat to the community. The threat's been neutralized, but we are treating patients at this time and transporting to area hospitals.
5: The facility makes material for tissues, printing paper, cups, plates, cartons, and other goods.
7: Now on the West Coast in Orange, California, things seem to be improving there in Orange County, where 16,000 residents are still evacuated over fears a toxic chemical tank could leak or catch fire.
11: It's not over yet, but Orange County firefighters say after pressure escaped the tank through a crack in the top, the threat of a catastrophic explosion went away. Still, there are concerns a chemical inside the tank could catch

0: fire or leak. Orange County Fire Captain Wei Hao Wang.
1: So the threat, it has been greatly reduced.
0: As a chemical known as MMA cools, it should harden into a solid. Once it is confirmed it has fully hardened and is no longer a threat, remaining evacuation orders will be lifted. Alex Stone, ABC News.
2: Coming up, school leaders in Fairfax County taking steps to address frustrations with the number of days that students are not in the classroom. We're going to talk about it live with WTOP's Scott Gelman. It's 3:43.
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4: Our country has now become a place where states are trampling reproductive rights. 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David has been an advocate from the start. He will be in this fight forever.
5: I'm David Trone, and I approve this message.
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2: I'm John Doman. Thanks for being with us.
12: We have been telling you about some parents in Fairfax County frustrated with the number of days that their kids are released early from school and the days off that are baked into this school calendar. Well, now school leaders are taking steps to try and figure this all out. They're going to vote on a plan next month that will create a framework, they say, for how calendars are made moving forward.
2: WTOP Scott Gelman joining us live in the studio with some details. Scott, as a public school parent, it sometimes feels like they don't go 5 days in a week for months at a time. What's going to happen here in Fairfax?
15: Unoriginal thought. I've heard that from parents across Northern Virginia, some in Maryland, for quite some time. But we're specifically talking about Fairfax County here. And this is a framework, right? This is just a guide that they're talking about. And there are some things that are non-negotiable, right, that the state mandates. So, for example, school has to be in session 180 days or 990 hours. Other parts of this, for example, school can't start earlier than 2 weeks before Labor Day. So these are some of the elements. And again, this is just a draft policy that's being talked about right now. But to address some of those frustrations like parents such as John Doman seem to have with the way that things have gone the last couple of school years.
12: So is it just the parents complaining about this, or have others complained as
15: well? There are a number of factors here. One is parent complaints, and that stems from having to get childcare on early release days, after school activities. The teacher perspective on this is some of the early release days are in place because teachers have to go through state mandated training. And so we heard from elementary school teachers and principals talking about the importance of the time for teachers to be able to do that. And just to give you some of the ways that this framework addresses parental concerns, we've heard about the lack of full 5 day weeks, right? Early release days. Well, under this proposal, no more than 4 early release days could be baked into the calendar, but elementary school early release days can have up to 4 more. So that's 8, not a major change, but a small change, plus or minus a couple of those early release days. Veterans Day was something that generated a lot of buzz in Fairfax County a couple of weeks ago because they said It was not going to be a student holiday. Well, in this proposed policy moving forward, Veterans Day, again, not a day off, not a student holiday. Also allows the superintendent to pick some of the cultural and religious holidays. But the framework here, talking a lot about emphasizing 5-day weeks and more time in class.
2: So when it comes to frameworks, obviously the first thing everybody does is they look at it and then they start complaining about what they don't like about it. When that happens here, will more things change, or is this pretty much where they're going to go and just decide that this is the best of a tough situation?
15: There is an action item scheduled. They're going to vote on this on June 11th, so just in a couple of weeks here. And it's already been publicly disclosed by at least one school board member in Fairfax County that there are going to be proposed changes to this. And what that looks like, it's unclear at this time. But again, this is something school calendars, not just in Fairfax, but across the D.C. region, that a lot of people have been talking about. And this is, at least according to some folks that I had heard from, a plan to try to go ahead and fix it. Is it going to make everybody happy? Of course not. But the plan here is at least to try to take steps to go ahead and move forward with addressing some of the concerns that they've been inundated with really since August.
12: Sounds like a fun ride for the next couple of weeks, Scott. Thank you.
15: Thank you.
12: WTOP Scott Gelman.
2: Let's get another look at traffic now. Dave Dildine, what's happening?
13: From Dale City to Woodbridge on I-95, northbound delays. The original holdup was a burning truck. That was quickly extinguished. But in the backup, closer to Opitz Boulevard, there was a separate response, and I think they might be blocking a lane as well. And northbound traffic on 95 tends to be pretty heavy on days after holidays, so a lot of travel still happening. But southbound, it's just the usual slowing. In fact, if anything, it might even be a little bit better than average into Woodbridge. And on the Beltway, we've got our long backups, daily delays on the outer loop, Van Dorn to the Wilson Bridge, inner loop from the Dulles Toll Road up to River Road, and lots of slowing farther around in Maryland near Chevy Chase, Silver Spring College Park, and then some. 270 95 Baltimore Washington Parkway, no major incidents reported. At the Bay Bridge, MDTA favors westbound traffic on the Tuesday after Memorial Day, westbound without delay off the shore. Eastbound traffic bunches up near Whitehall Road, limited to two lanes. District freeways moderately heavy, but no major incidents reported. 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Text radio to 83393. Dave Dildine, next traffic report in 10 minutes.
12: Let's head over to the 7 News First Alert Weather Center. And meteorologist Steve Rudin joins us now live. Steve, again, it seems like it's not quite as gloomy and dreary as yesterday or the last couple days.
16: Yes, a little bit brighter out there, and our temperatures are rebounding nicely depending on where you may be. It's 77 in Lorton and only 73 degrees in Silver Spring. But overall, it's warm, it's humid, it's cloudy, and our sky's brightening up a little bit with a few showers that do remain. Now, into the evening and overnight, some patchy fog, a few showers, maybe a brief heavier downpour for some, but the big story is going to be tomorrow afternoon. That's a strong cold front that's going to sweep across the area. It's going to arrive around noontime until about 5 o'clock, at least that's the timing thinking right now, and may contain some gusty winds and some heavier downpours, and behind it, a push of drier air. We're definitely going to feel the difference. Tomorrow in the morning, it's humid, temperatures will be in the 70s to lower 80s ahead of the front. And then behind the front, still plenty warm in the upper 70s to around 80 degrees, but those humidity levels or stickiness levels will begin to fall dramatically on Thursday into Friday with really nice weather that will continue into the upcoming weekend. 75 degrees, Bailey's Crossroads at 73 in Bethesda and 75 in Anacostia.
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2: 353.
12: Meta, the parent company of Facebook, is facing another legal battle over the design of its social media platforms.
23: Vermont is allowed to move ahead with its lawsuit against Meta, which claims the company intentionally designed its platforms to be addictive to young people. Meta had been arguing Vermont doesn't have the jurisdiction, but the Supreme Court is refusing to hear the company's appeal of a lower court's decision. It's the latest in a series of legal battles Meta is fighting over whether it knowingly harms children by including features like the endless scroll on Facebook and beauty filters on Instagram. Mike Dubusky, ABC News.
2: Virginia transportation officials are looking to reinvest express lane toll revenue into public transit projects instead of more road construction. The Virginia Mercury says state leaders say the move could help improve affordability and reduce congestion by expanding bus and transit options. The Commonwealth expects to generate about $46 million from the express lanes. Officials say more than half of the trips on some northern Virginia express lanes are already toll-free because of carpool and transit exemptions. VDOT also says it plans to increase enforcement in order to crack down on drivers who are improperly avoiding tolls.
12: 354, it appears to be a break in the case when it comes to the burglaries at the homes of some star professional athletes, including Travis Kelce and Patrick Mahomes. Six men allegedly connected to those burglaries have now been arrested in South America.
24: Back in 2024, the Chiefs were just minutes into a game when the thieves broke into Kelce's home and stole jewelry, watches, cash, and other luxury merchandise. Hours earlier, a burglary was reported at Mahomes' home. And the following month, authorities say the same crew targeted the home of Milwaukee Bucks player Bobby Portis during a game.
12: That was ABC News correspondent Hannah Butta.
2: Sports on WTOP, powered by Maximus, moving people and technology forward. All right, George Wallace, I know the season is over for the Cleveland Cavaliers. All the Knicks fans are going crazy.
25: Uh-huh.
2: But I think they're getting a little ahead of themselves. They did lose two out of the four games that they won, according to the analytics.
25: That's right. Yeah, let's everybody just calm down. They did analytically win a couple of these games.
2: But they lost a couple, too.
25: They did. They did. And last night got ran out of their own gym by the New York Knicks. But Kenny Atkinson will return next year as Cleveland Cavaliers head coach. They did go to the conference finals first time since 2018. Furthest the team has gone without LeBron since 1992. So he will be back. And it has just been funny to see the reaction all over about the Cavaliers' effort. James Harden, if you missed it, after the game last night, said they were the better team, that meaning the Cavaliers are better than the Knicks.
2: Wow. He got roasted on those pick and rolls, though.
25: He did. And that inside the NBA, I don't know if you saw it on ESPN as they do their Gone Fishing segment and everybody's in the offseason, Okay. They did show a banner that Cleveland could hang in their Raptors. It said 2026 playoffs, Taylor Swift came to one of our games. As a banner.
12: Oh, ouch. I did see Travis like chug a beer there.
25: Isn't that great? Yeah. Hang the banner for that.
2: So. You didn't see her at any Knicks games, did you?
25: No, did not see it at Knicks games.
2: Just saying.
25: So now the Knicks are into the finals for the first time since 1999. They're going to wait the winner of the Spurs-Thunder series, which goes to game five tonight. It's now a best of three series tied up at one. Nationals offense is rolling right now. Another 10 runs last night. They've won three straight. They lead the league in run score. James Wood, a home run last night as they hit six of them in Cleveland as they Cade Cavalli will pitch tonight against the Guardians as well. The Orioles win in walk-off style last night. They're home against Tampa again this evening at the French Open, getting underway. Top seed Arne Sabalenka, a winner today, plus Americans Ann Lee and Emma Navarro. Men's side Australian Adam Walton, the 97th ranked player in the world, received a wild card invitation to the tournament, beat former number one Daniil Medvedev in a five-set first round match. Temperatures in the 90s, over 3.5 hours to play. I'm sure it was hot with the clay and everything else there.
0: Can't imagine.
25: And that's a pretty good upset for him. George Wallace, WTOP Sports.
12: Thanks, George. 357.
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2: Traffic and weather. Take it away, Dave.
13: The top traffic issues we're watching in Virginia, 95 northbound near the Dale City car rest area. New crash in the congestion, left lane blocked. The secondary incident downstream near Opitz Boulevard, probably clear. The original holdup was near Prince William Parkway. If anything remains of where the truck burned, it would be parked on the right shoulder. Southbound volume delays into Woodbridge. Southbound lanes open. And around the Beltway in Maryland and Virginia, it is volume delays without any major incidents reported blocking. 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Right now, buy 4 windows, get 4 free. Visit windownation.com today. Dave Dildine, next traffic report in 10 minutes.
12: Let's get our forecast. Steve Rudin.
16: Cloudy skies win out the day with scattered showers, even an isolated downpour. Temperatures mid-70s to around 80. Patchy fog overnight. Tomorrow, the main event, it's a cold front and a strong one during the afternoon and early evening. This may trigger a few severe thunderstorms. Once we get through that, it's beautiful on Thursday and for the end of the week. I'm 7 News meteorologist Steve Rudin in the First Alert Weather Center.
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2: Good afternoon. I'm John Doman.
12: I'm Ann Kramer. Coming up,
2: Iran condemning the latest U.S. military strikes, calling them a sign of bad faith as negotiations continue over a possible deal that would end the war there.
27: Teenagers charged as adults, Maryland's changed its law on when that can happen. I'm Kate Ryan.
28: The latest in the saga of Washington, D.C.'s teen curfew legislation. I'm Steve Karish.
12: Well, new government-wide non-disclosure agreements apparently for federal workers.
2: We talk about it at 4:15. It's 4 o'clock now.
29: From ABC News, I'm Chuck Sievertson. They're still trying to sort out casualties after today's chemical explosion at a pulp and paper mill in Longview, Washington. Over 10 people injured and more than one dead, say fire officials. Fire Chief Scott Goldstein.
30: This is white liquor. It is a chemical mixture of sodium hydroxide, sodium sulfide, and disodium carbonate that is used in the paper making process.
29: They've cooled down the damaged chemical tank and eliminated the chance of a major explosion, say fire officials in Orange County, California, at the military aircraft factory, but there's still a chance of a leak or smaller blast, so not all evacuation orders are lifted, says ABC's Alex Stone.
31: Hopefully later on tonight, those 16,000, it was 50,000 last night because of the threat of what they call a blevy, but a large-scale explosion now gone, that's not going to go on, that they hope to be able to get the number down from the 16,000 it's at right now to nobody, possibly later on tonight.
29: A major rebuff to an effort promoted by President Trump for the midterm elections, a proposed South Carolina congressional map that could have allowed Republicans to flip the seat held by Democratic Rep. Jim Clyburn, has been killed by the Republican-controlled state Senate. It voted to go home till after June primaries without action on the map. It happens the same day a three-judge panel in a federal court in Alabama ruled unanimously that state Republicans are still blocked from using their 2023 congressional map. ABC's Devin Dwyer.
0: Alabama Republicans are not giving up this fight. They plan to go back to the Supreme Court again. I think by my count, that would be the fourth time in this battle over their 2023 election map. Back to the Supreme Court. Of course, we're right up against the wall. The primary's already underway.
29: There's a Republican runoff today in Texas for U.S. Senate. 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
2: It's 4:02, Tuesday, May 26th. Still watching out for a few showers here and there. We're going to be up around 80 as the day goes on, falling into the 60s. Good afternoon. I'm John Doman.
12: And I'm Ann Kramer. Our top story this hour, changes coming to how teens are charged with crimes in Maryland. Governor Westmore signed a controversial bill into law earlier today. That measure has been drawing criticism from prosecutors and police since it was first introduced in the General Assembly. Supporters say it will bring more accountability. Critics warn it could strain the juvenile justice system. Here's WTOP's Kate Ryan.
27: The Youth Charging Reform Act was championed by advocates, saying that automatically charging 16 and 17-year-olds as adults for a variety of crimes in Maryland doesn't make the state safer. At the bill signing ceremony in Annapolis, Maryland Senate President Bill Ferguson said kids as young as 14 were sometimes charged as adults.
1: For cases that almost always, in a supermajority of cases, ended back into the juvenile court anyway.
27: But even as the bill was signed into law, state prosecutors objected. A letter from Ivan Bates, the president of the Maryland State's Attorneys Association, said, quote, sending these violent offenders back to the juvenile system and giving them a timeout is not the answer to violent crimes. The bill still allows for charging juveniles as adults in cases of first-degree murder and rape. Kate Ryan, WTOP News.
12: We will talk with Maryland Governor Westmore about this legislation and other bills. That's coming up at 6:15 here on WTOP.
2: The D.C. primary election now less than a month away, and one mayoral candidate is calling for expanded safety measures ahead of the summer. That candidate urging the D.C. Council to extend teen curfew zones across the city. Here's WTOP's Steve Karish.
28: Mayor Bowser used emergency powers to extend the curfew authority through June 6th. But according to mayoral candidate Kenyon McDuffie,
8: Washingtonians deserve more than a 15-day patchwork solution when the council has the authority to act right now.
28: He says his rival, City Councilwoman Janice Lewis-George, had the opportunity to extend that authority, but chose not to.
8: She opposed extending the youth curfew even as teen takeovers spread across Washington, D.C., including in neighborhoods like Navy Yard and U Street.
28: While it's true she voted not to extend the curfew authority, a spokesperson for the Lewis George campaign told me that there is currently a curfew in effect and that the mayor does have the power to extend it, and that McDuffie is simply playing politics. In Washington, D.C., Steve Karish, WTOP News.
12: It's 4:05. We went into last week with much of our region in a severe drought after months without a steady soaking rain. And it has been wet the last several days now. WTOP's Tracy Jahnke takes a look at whether that's actually making a difference.
9: Over the past 7 days, roughly 2 to 5 inches of rain fell on the D.C. area.
10: So we believe that's helped a little bit
9: in easing the severe drought that had spread across the region this month. Meteorologist Brian LaSorsa, who works at the National Weather Service office in Sterling, says the rain could drop drought levels down to moderate in some areas. The rain was especially beneficial because it generally fell at a slower rate, allowing the moisture to soak in. Now we just need a lot more like this to make more of a dent in the D.C. area's 10-inch rain deficit.
10: We don't want to get all the rainfall at once. That's not good. That usually leads to flooding. But, you know, if we can get more beneficial rainfall like this, that would be good.
9: Tracy Jahnke, WTOP News.
2: A local police officer has died after a cancer diagnosis linked to the time he spent at the Pentagon following the 9/11 attacks. The Arlington County Police Department says Corporal Barry Faust died last Friday. His death is being classified as line of duty. He was 64. Police say Faust was working on September 11, 2001, when the American Airlines jet crashed into the Pentagon. Faust spent about a week at the site in the days that followed. Last year, he was diagnosed with a 9/11-related cancer. He retired from the department in 2019, but then returned to work for Arlington County in December of 2022 during staffing shortages that were tied to the COVID pandemic.
12: President Trump made another trip to Walter Reed National Military Medical Center in Maryland today for what the White House describes as routine medical and dental exams. The visit lasted more than 3 hours. The Trump administration says the appointment was scheduled and not tied to any specific health concern.
11: Well, he's about to turn 80 years old just in a couple of weeks now, and you'd imagine that as an 80-year-old, you'd have a little more access to medical care and attention if it's available to you. In this case, going to Walter Reed as opposed to having a doctor come to you would seem a little unusual, but until we have more details from what the doctors actually say, not what the president is saying about his own health, we won't know more. We know that there's been some, you know, mild things that have been diagnosed in him, other things that have been observed in him for a while. As for now, though, it just has to be speculation.
12: That is ABC News Washington Bureau Chief Rick Klein. The Walter Reed visit today was President Trump's third in the last 13 months.
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14: 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I'm John Werdonk.
2: But first, we've got traffic and weather coming up. It's 4:07.
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12: Traffic and weather on WTOP. We kick it off in the traffic center with Dave.
13: In Virginia, I-95, the latest hang-up is a crash near the Dale City rest area. Northbound, the left lane is blocked. And northbound traffic on 95 on the Tuesday after holidays is typically heavier than most other weekdays. So we've got a pretty substantial backup coming north of Dumfries. You stay center and right to get by. Southbound, the volume delays from Fairfax County Parkway toward 123. Daily delays in the Beltway, outer loop from Van Dorn Street to the Wilson Bridge, inner loop from the Dulles Toll Road across the Legion Bridge and elsewhere, congestion. In Maryland, state police sent to a crash or reported to them on the 270 spur, but it's probably northbound on 270 after Old Georgetown Road before the spur merge. And then from there on out, normal slow stretches into and out of Gaithersburg. Between the Beltways 95 and Baltimore-Washington Parkway, slowdowns come in separate stretches. 50 at the Bay Bridge, eastbound only two lanes open, and delays begin back near St. Margaret's Road. Back in Virginia, Leesburg Bypass westbound west of King Street. The police response bringing traffic down to a single file. Selling your car, watch out for fake payments, unsafe meetups, endless haggling, or you could just sell to Fitzgerald and know exactly who you're dealing with. Go to FitzBuysCars.com today. Dave Dildine, next traffic report in 10 minutes.
2: The forecast now with 7 News First Alert meteorologist Steve Rudin.
20: Moving through the evening into the overnight, clouds will hang tough along with showers and a few downpours. Temperatures will eventually settle to the mid-60s to around 70 by early tomorrow morning with patchy fog. Now tomorrow, the big story, it's going to be a strong cold front during the afternoon and early evening. Depending on the timing of this front and how much sunshine we see earlier in the day will depend on how strong some of the storms get. Right now, we're looking at isolated severe storms with gusty winds behind the front. It's going to feel and look a whole lot better. Sunshine on Thursday and Friday. I'm 7 News meteorologist Steve Rudin in the First Alert Weather Center.
2: 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Time now for Money News. We say good afternoon once again to John Wardock.
14: The Washington Post is looking to sublet almost half of its downtown D.C. headquarters after cutting almost a third of its newsroom earlier this year. The Washington Business Journal reports that the area available includes more than 130 private offices and more than 700 workstations. Ferrari's new super expensive EV is getting roasted on social media and in the press. The headline at Barron's read, "The Ferrari EV looks like a Nissan Leaf." and cost $640,000. In the headline, a TechCrunch said, point blank, Ferrari's first EV is not for you. And Americans are keeping their cars and trucks longer, and AutoZone appears to be benefiting from that. Sales at the automotive retailer up more than 5% compared to this time last year. On Wall Street Tuesday, the Dow Jones Industrial Average lost 118 points. The S&P 500 added 45. The NASDAQ up some 312 points. John Werdock, WTOP News.
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2: Coming up, a proposed new Trump administration policy could tighten what federal employees are allowed to say with non-disclosure agreements. We're going to break it down next with a live interview with the Washington Post. It's 4:12.
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23: 4:14, I'm Ann Kramer.
2: I'm John Doman. Thanks for being with us.
23: The Trump administration is proposing a new government-wide non-disclosure agreement for federal workers. And the proposal goes beyond standard classifications. Individual agencies would decide whether to adopt the agreement. The Trump administration says this is all coming in response to recent leaks.
2: And with us live to talk more about it is Washington Post reporter Merrill Cornfield. Merrill, how broad is this proposed NDA compared to what federal workers are already required to follow?
24: So this NDA could apply to federal workers at any of the agencies in the government. So this is pretty broad. What we have previously seen in terms of NDAs, we've seen specific agencies or offices use them. For instance, we saw in this administration, the Pentagon was using NDAs and polygraph tests to as part of this broader effort to capture leaks and instill a loyal workforce at the Pentagon. At Veterans Affairs, there were plans for mass firings, which they later backtracked on, and they had people who were part of those plans sign NDAs to keep that information under wraps. What this would mean would, if federal agencies opt into it and have their current and future employees sign it, this would be a wide swath of the workforce that would be required to sign this. In terms of what the NDA says, or kind of carve-outs for what people wouldn't be able to say. They still have to, the federal workers would still have to, would still be able to comply with laws like the federal whistleblower protection laws that allow federal employees to blow the whistle on waste, fraud, and abuse. Of course, federal workers, you know, have other requirements, like they could be subpoenaed by Congress. And under the way that this NDA is currently written, it seems like that would be a carve out. Though I imagine, just from talking with lawyers today about what this proposed rule says, we're probably going to see legal challenges, and we'll see how what happens from there, and how a judge might rule.
0: Hey, Merrill, talk to us about any kind of pushback that you've already been hearing now that this is out there.
24: There are concerns from whistleblower protection groups and good governance groups that this could have a chilling effect. Even if, and this is common with NDAs, even if there are carve-outs where people can continue to blow the whistle on waste, fraud, and abuse, for instance, they might worry that they cannot because they've signed this NDA. And that's a really difficult thing that, you know, groups are warning could happen, is that we would basically see, a lot more federal workers who have already spent the last year facing firings and concerns about retribution from this administration, then have to, on top of that, face this fear of possibly breaking a signed agreement.
2: How enforceable would this be if it does go through?
24: That's a good question, and that's something that lawyers I've been talking to, who broadly have dealt with a lot of NDA cases, say it's pretty tricky to actually enforce. You'd have to prove that someone broke the NDA to begin with. It's going to probably be a pretty expensive effort for the administration to root out any, you know, lack of compliance with an NDA. So whether or not they enforce that, or how closely they enforce that for specific employees, is a big question.
0: Merrill, is this a directive from the Trump White House, or is it possible that an agency might not adopt this? I mean, if the president wants it, he usually gets it, right?
24: Yeah, that's a great question. This would be a proposed rule. Right now it's at the proposed rule stage. So OPM, which is the HR arm of the federal government, has suggested that they want to create this. There'll be some rulemaking period that this will go through, and then it'll be sent to all the agencies. Agencies can choose to opt in or opt out. However, you know, we saw this with Elon Musk's Five Things email last year, where some federal agencies felt like they had to comply. They were following the president's and DOJ's directive, and they told their workers to submit the five things they did every week to OPM, until, you know, at some point it kind of petered off, and a number of agencies came out and said that they were no longer requiring it.
2: Thanks so much, Merrill.
24: Thank you for having me.
2: That is Washington Post reporter Merrill Cornfield.
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13: Dumfries to Woodbridge, northbound on 95, losing time toward crash response near the Dale City rest area. Left lane blocked by VDOT. Most of it's lined up on the left shoulder. Southbound on 95, standard daytime slowing through Lorton on the Capitol Beltway and the other major freeways nearby. Commuter congestion, but it's a tamer Tuesday. Volume delays, yes, but nothing outrageous near the metro area. Leesburg bypass west of the Greenway and King Street. Police had westbound traffic on 7 down to 1 lane. Chesapeake Bay Bridge in Maryland, westbound without delay. Eastbounders on the brakes near Baydale Drive, 2 lanes open over the open water. 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End their wait today. 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Text radio to 83393. I'm Dave Doldine. Next traffic report in less than 10 minutes.
2: 7 News First Alert meteorologist Mark Pena was really disappointed with this weekend forecast. No time at the pool, for me at least. Yeah. But I really need to get outside this weekend. So yeah, that's what I'm looking forward to.
1: Yeah, I think we're all in the same boat on that one. We really missed out on the weather this past week and with the dreary conditions that are continuing to last through today and even tomorrow. But light at the end of the tunnel does arrive on Thursday with some more pleasant weather to look forward to for the upcoming weekend. We got to get there first. And while we're seeing a little bit of some dry period right now, with even a few peaks of sunshine, don't count on it lasting for too much longer. Additional chances for showers later on tonight, mixed in with light rain, fog, mist, and drizzle. So again, the same thing we've been dealing with for the past couple of days now. Tomorrow, some changes. We're going to see a cold front approach that will finally push away the system that's just kind of hanging out over the last several days, but it's going to come with a chance at some storms as well. So we're near 80 for the high tomorrow. Afternoon showers and storms could be on the strong side, with damaging wind gusts being the primary threat, but also some flash flooding. We've had quite a bit of rain over the last week, so our soils in the short term are rather saturated, so even a little bit of rainfall could swell some of our creeks and streams. Otherwise, the rain is still a beneficial thing, because even with all the rain we've seen, we're still dealing with drought conditions, and we'll see the update when it comes out on Thursday. I think we'll see improvements, but it's not going to eliminate it completely. And as this thing pushes through tomorrow, we're back to some sunshine, pleasant weather. Hard to argue with that, especially after this past weekend, but for the foreseeable future, we're going to stay dry, sunny, and pleasant. So we'll take as much rain as we can get over the next couple of days. The weekend looks great, though. The sunshine that arrives on Thursday will last through the upcoming weekend. Temperatures will be pretty close to average. That's about 80 degrees. So make sure to get outside and enjoy the weather for sure. But we'll, of course, be watching and waiting for that next chance for rain, as we'll still need it at that point. Right now, your radar is mostly quiet, but showers are developing down towards central Virginia, so we'll have our eyes on that as they move in our direction. Otherwise, temperatures, not too bad. Probably the warmest we've been all weekend, actually. 77 for you in Annandale, 75 downtown, and 73 right now in Beltsville.
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23: Sports on WTOP brought to you by Amentum, delivering advanced solutions for space and defense. George, talking about the NBA in Cleveland, and somewhere along the line, Taylor Swift might be in this equation, right? Because I know how much you love her.
2: That, you just always have to get Taylor in there. Yes, the Taylor Swift attended a Cleveland Cavaliers game this playoffs. So they're going to raise a banner for that. That's what ESPN wants them to do.
23: Okay, well, because the wedding is really coming up. Are you invited, by the way? I forgot to ask.
2: The wedding?
23: Yeah.
2: No.
23: Okay, just checking. Not.
2: John was going to go, but...
23: He can't go either.
2: I can't.
23: Gotcha.
27: You know, I've been to enough weddings. I'll let somebody else go.
2: Enough of those celebrity weddings you've been to. Yes, the Cleveland Cavaliers run out of the building by the Cavs, or by the Knicks last night, but the head coach is going to return, according to ESPN. Kenny Atkinson will be back. They did get to the conference finals first time since 2018. Furthest the team has gone without LeBron since 1992.
9: They did lose each game by double digits. The problem, here's what happened, is game one, they were up 22 with just under 8 minutes to go. And that's when it all went downhill from there.
23: Oh boy.
9: The Knicks came back.
27: But analytically.
9: Analytically, though, they did win two of the games.
27: It's what XGA or whatever they call it said.
9: That's right. So now the Cavaliers are heading into the offseason and to Cancun. And the Knicks are going to the finals for the first time since 99. They'll await the winner of the Spurs and Thunder matchup, which is tied at 2 games apiece. Game five set for tonight. So that should be interesting to see how that is now. Basically, it is a best of three series. Nationals offense is rolling, leading the league in runs right now. They scored 10 again last night. They get Cleveland this evening. Cade Cavalli will pitch. They're a game over 500 as they have now won 3 straight. Orioles after a walk-off win. They're home to Tampa again this evening. NHL Western Conference Final. Vegas looking to eliminate Colorado up 3-0. Game 4 tonight, George Wallace, WTOP Sports.
27: Thank you, George. Coming up after traffic and weather.
11: Decision day for voters in Texas, and not just for a key U.S. Senate primary. I'm Mitchell Miller, today on The Hill.
27: 427.
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14: HII is proud to sponsor this look at the defense innovations and technologies that protect our nation today and tomorrow. HII, delivering the advantage.
15: Precision-guided munitions fundamentally changed modern warfare. Militaries could strike specific targets with exceptional accuracy while reducing collateral damage.
17: Precision-guided munitions transformed American military operations by allowing the U.S. military to destroy targets more accurately, more quickly, and so therefore it was with fewer aircraft, fewer bombs, and thus fewer casualties than earlier bombing campaigns had required.
15: Mark Jacobson was an enlisted psychological operations officer and a naval intelligence officer. In the late 1960s and 70s, laser-guided bombs were introduced, but precision-guided munitions really came into their own in Afghanistan in the early 2000s.
17: Small numbers of U.S. special operations teams working with local allies could reinforce their own combat power by calling in precision strikes against Taliban positions. This gave relatively small forces disproportionate combat power.
15: Today, precision-guided systems continue to evolve with improved seekers, network targeting, and autonomous features. I'm J.J. Green.
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14: Precision weapons changed the battlefield by shifting warfare from mass to accuracy. From the first laser-guided bombs to today's network GPS-enabled systems, U.S. forces can strike faster with fewer aircraft, fewer munitions, and reduced risk to warfighters, even in complex environments. HII Mission Technologies strengthens that advantage with all-domain C5ISR, autonomy, and mission operation solutions that help U.S. forces sense with precision when it matters most. HII. 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
23: Time for traffic and weather on WTOP. We'll find out what's happening. Here's Dave Dildine.
13: Here are the top traffic incidents we're tracking. From the traffic center, Virginia, 95 northbound near the Dale City rest area. The crash lined up on the left shoulder. Lanes are open, still slow, passing Quantico. And following 95 on the outer loop, even slower than it would otherwise be, toward the Wilson Bridge. Tow truck picking up a damaged vehicle from the left local lane. Just before the Wilson Bridge on the outer loop. It's all volume on the inner loop, heading north to it across the Legion Bridge, Leesburg Bypass, westbound west of South King Street. Police still have traffic down to a single lane. Waking up feeling drained? Mattress Firm's sleep experts will help you find the right bed for deeper rest at the Memorial Day sale. Mattress Firm, they make sleep easy. Dave Dildine, next traffic report in 10 minutes.
27: Some scattered showers as the night goes on. Temperatures will start falling down into the 60s during the overnight. Could see some fog as well. Well, tomorrow, well, some storms in the afternoon, that'll bring a big change to the weather coming in. Highs tomorrow will be up right around 80, give or take a couple of degrees. And then the sunshine is back Thursday, Friday, going into the weekend just in time. Right now, 75 degrees in downtown D.C.
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27: Good afternoon. I'm John Doman.
0: I'm Ann Kramer. Grace Newton is our producer.
27: The Senate Republican primary, the main focus today in the state of Texas. But redistricting there has also created a lot of new battles for seats in the House of Representatives. Battles that could end up deciding control of Congress next year. More from WTOP's Mitchell Miller today on the Hill.
5: State Attorney General Ken Paxton believes President Trump's endorsement is going to carry him to the GOP nomination over Senator John Cornyn.
6: His endorsement, in my opinion, is the most significant endorsement in my lifetime.
5: Republican redistricting in Texas, meanwhile, has created new challenges for House Democrats. 78-year-old Congressman Al Green is facing off in a Democratic primary against 38-year-old Congressman Christian Menefee in a generational clash. And incumbent Representative Julie Johnson faces a challenge from a former Representative Colin Allred in another House race. Among Republicans, Congressman Chip Roy is battling State Senator Mays Middleton to replace Paxton as Attorney General. On Capitol Hill, Mitchell Miller, WTOP News.
0: Well, now to Alabama, where federal judges have temporarily blocked that state's plan to redraw congressional districts in ways that could help Republicans win an additional seat in the midterm elections for the U.S. House. A three-judge panel overseeing Alabama's long-running redistricting case, including two Trump appointees, unanimously stopped Republicans from using their 2023 congressional map. And the panel said it intentionally discriminates on the basis of race.
16: Alabama Republicans are not giving up this fight. They plan to go back to the Supreme Court again. I think by my count, that would be the fourth time in this battle over their 2023 election map. Back to the Supreme Court. Of course, we're right up against the wall. The primary's already underway.
0: ABC News senior Washington reporter Devin Dwyer.
27: Meanwhile, a Republican redistricting effort in South Carolina has failed.
19: South Carolina's Senate has rejected President Donald Trump's push to redraw the state's congressional districts in hopes that Republicans could gain an extra seat in the U.S. House on Capitol Hill. The South Carolina House passed the measure a week ago, but the state senators were more skeptical of the effort, worrying that the move could backfire and get an extra Democrat elected. Some state senators also worried that holding yet another primary in August using the new congressional maps would present logistical problems. I'm Lisa Dwyer.
0: 4:33, now to the latest on the U.S. war in Iran. If it seems like you've heard this before, you're not imagining it. U.S. and Iran said days ago they were close to a deal to stop the fighting and open the Strait of Hormuz, but today they're shooting at each other again and still claiming they're close to a deal. Question is, what kind of deal are we actually talking about? WTOP National Security Correspondent J.J. Green joins us live. J.J.
20: And the flare-ups continue to contribute to one of the biggest concerns in the Middle East tonight. Miscalculation. The real danger in the Middle East right now may be that every side believes it still has room to maneuver. The U.S. believes it can pressure Iran militarily while preserving democracy. Iran believes it can threaten shipping lanes and regional stability without provoking a massive military response. And Israel believes it can continue weakening Hezbollah before any future agreement changes the strategic landscape. But overlapping military operations, economic pressure, and proxy warfare are notoriously hard to control once momentum builds. This is not a clean state of war or peace anymore. This is a system of constant pressure where diplomacy and military action are unfolding simultaneously. There's no deal, no ceasefire, no path to end the hostilities, but officials on all sides say there are. The trouble is, they can't prove it right now. Reporting live, J.J. Green, back to you, Ann and John.
27: And I guess, J.J., they're just going to continue to sort of talk past each other? Is that what we're watching happen?
20: That's exactly what you're watching, John. The problem is this, and I've spoken to several diplomats about this right now. It's about truth. What does it mean and how is it used? All of the sides are saying things that they believe, maybe in their heart of hearts, are true. But they've been flagged on numerous occasions, the U.S., Israel, and Iran, as not being truthful. But what they appear to be doing is trying to all save face and get as much as they can before somebody is going to have to blink on this. Because when you look at what's taking place, the Strait of Hormuz is not open. Iran recognizes that it's not going to get a nuclear weapon anytime soon. And they've all promised, the U.S. and Iran, both sides have promised their populations, their people, that they can do these things, but they just can't seem to figure out how to do it. And Israel, in the meantime, is trying to take advantage of the opportunity to essentially cancel out Hezbollah. But Hezbollah's got a say in this, too. So what we're really looking at is what we're hearing them all say, and all of them claiming they can do these things, but these things are not getting done. They're just dragging on, and that's what people are saying.
23: JJ, thank you.
20: You're welcome.
23: WTOP National Security Correspondent JJ Green up ahead in Money News after traffic and weather.
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6: Over at the Chesapeake Bay Bridge, westbound moving at an easy pace off Kent Island after a longer holiday weekend. Westbound good. Eastbound traffic, though, slow from Baydale Drive to cross the bridge. Only two lanes open eastbound. I-95 southbound past the Patapsco River and at the 895 merge. Crash response blocking the right merge lane, but it's getting consolidated on the right shoulder right now. Volume delays on 270 in the Beltway in Maryland. A little bit more manageable today. Little less traffic, but in Virginia, still very heavy on the inner loop. Coming out of Tysons, outer loop traffic slows from Springfield to the Wilson Bridge. The broken down motorcycle towed from the left local lane at the Wilson Bridge. All lanes open. 95 southbound slow, Newington to Woodbridge. Northbound traffic still sluggish coming past Dumfries, but the crash near the Dale City rest area is lined up on the left shoulder, and the northbound lanes are open. 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Dave Dildine, next traffic report in 10 minutes.
7: 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Here's 7 News First Alert meteorologist Steve Rudin.
8: Tracking a few showers, even a few downpours later tonight into very early tomorrow morning, along with patchy fog. But the main story is going to be a cold front, and a strong one, tomorrow afternoon and evening. Ahead of the front, it's warm and humid, upper 70s to lower 80s. That front will have the potential to bring severe thunderstorms to at least parts of the area. We'll watch it closely for you. But behind the front, that's the best news of all. Sunshine is back Thursday and Friday and into the weekend. Highs mainly in the 70s to around 80 degrees. I'm 7 News meteorologist Steve Rudin in the First Alert Weather Center.
5: Clouds right now. We did make it to 78 in Waldorf. It's 74 in Tysons.
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9: The Liberty Loan Building on 14th Street Southwest has been sold for $17 million. The century-old building overlooks the tidal basin. The Washington Business Journal reports there is little known about the buyer. This is the building you drive through when you leave Main Avenue and then go up the ramp to get onto 395 South. The war with Iran is taking a toll on shoppers. Fresh data shows consumer confidence ebbed slightly this month. The Conference Board, a business think tank, says inflation has been eroding the way shoppers are feeling. And Cogent Communications is selling off 10 data centers across the country for $225 million. The D.C.-based company is expected to use proceeds to help pay down debt. On Wall Street Tuesday, the Dow Jones Industrial Average lost 118 points. The S&P 500 added 45, and the NASDAQ was up 312. John Wardock, WTOP News.
5: Thank you, John. 441, we've been telling you about some Fairfax County parents frustrated with the number of early release days and days off that are in this year's school calendar. Well, now school leaders are taking steps to address it. They're going to vote on a plan next month that will create a framework for how calendars get made moving forward. So, what does the actual policy say?
10: This is a framework, right? This is just a guide that they're talking about. And there are some things that are non-negotiable, right, that the state mandates. So, for example, school has to be in session 180 days or 990 hours. Other parts of this, for example, school can't start earlier than 2 weeks before Labor Day. So these are some of the elements. And again, this is just a draft policy that's being talked about right now. But to address some of those frustrations like parents seem to have with the way that things have gone the last couple of school years.
5: WTOP Scott Gelman, he has been following the story and joined us earlier to dig into some of the details.
7: Construction's underway at the White House ahead of a major UFC event next month. Crews building a temporary 5,000-seat arena on the South Lawn for UFC Freedom 250, set for June 14th. That event will feature a

0: custom lighting structure designed to keep the White House as the backdrop. The UFC says it's covering most of the cost, which is expected to top $60 million. Additional security will be handled by federal and local agencies. The fight card includes champion Ilia Topuria facing Justin Gaethje, with weigh-ins planned at the Lincoln Memorial. You can see photos of the construction at WTOP.com.
1: Coming up on WTOP, Memorial Day to Labor Day, considered a dangerous time for teenagers on the road. We're going to talk with the Johns Hopkins Bloomberg School of Public Health professor about how they can try to keep kids safe. It's 4:43.
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0: 4:46, I'm John Doman.
1: I'm Ann Kramer. Thanks for joining us.
0: Memorial Day weekend marks the start of what safety experts call the 100 deadliest days of summer, when deadly crashes, especially involving teenage drivers, begin to spike sharply.
1: Well, joining us live is Dr. Jonathan Asani, an associate professor in health policy and management at the Johns Hopkins Bloomberg School of Public Health. Thank you so much for joining us this afternoon. Dr. Asani, it seems like post-COVID, it's just dangerous for everybody to be on the road. But what is it in particular about summer and teenagers?
10: Summer months are particularly dangerous for teen drivers because, look, frankly, like all of us, they have a little bit more free time. The days are longer, so they're driving more often. They often have friends in their car, and that can be distracting and also potentially more dangerous. And they're, you know, all of these compound together to create the perfect storm. So during this time, during these 100 deadliest days, sadly, we see a jump of about 30% in fatal teen crashes.
0: You know, licensing restrictions have sort of increased over the years. It's gotten harder. They have to do more work to get their license. Yet there's still a disproportionate number of fatal crashes involving teenage drivers. What is that, just a matter of experience or something else happening there?
10: Look, all new drivers, regardless of their age, are at high risk of crashes. Okay, so there's just an inexperience effect. But that's compounded for teens because of their brain development. And they're having difficulty kind of calibrating risk just because their frontal lobes haven't fully developed. So teens do have a higher fatal crash rate, sometimes three times the crash rate of other drivers. This can all be reduced. Their higher risk can be reduced by the restrictions you describe. So parents have a really important role to play all year long, but particularly during the summer. Parents become the primary enforcers of those restrictions. Some of those include limiting the number of passengers in the car, making sure that they're not driving very late at night, and making sure absolutely no drugs or alcohol before driving. So parents have to set the expectations that there's no impaired driving and the phones are down and the eyes are on the road.
1: That's what I wanted to ask you. What is the reason for the crashes? Is it being distracted? Is it speeding? What have you all found?
10: Yeah, so, you know, there's lots of reasons why teens are crashing. Definitely speed is a big factor, driving too fast for conditions. Every increased, every new passenger that's in the car for teens, for every additional passenger, I should say, the crash risk increases, particularly if those passengers are teenagers. So you want to limit the number of teens in the car with your kid. And then also you want to make sure that they're wearing their seatbelt. I mean, frankly, it's shocking to realize that over half of teen crash deaths are because the teens and their fatalities are because they're not wearing their seatbelts. So yes, we can have all of these restrictions and all of these laws, but if teens aren't buckled up, then that's the kind of, they're missing the ground floor. So absolutely, above all, make sure they've got their seatbelts on as well.
0: Thanks so much, Dr. Asani.
10: My pleasure. Thank you.
0: That's Jonathan Asani, the Associate Professor in Health Policy and Management at the Johns Hopkins Bloomberg School of Public Health.
1: To the traffic center we go. Here is Dave.
11: Going across the Chesapeake Bay, two-way traffic started on the westbound span of the Bay Bridge. Eastbound drivers have three lanes now, and that'll flush the congestion off the Broadneck Peninsula fairly quickly. Westbound, you should maintain a decent pace as well. There isn't as much traffic coming off the eastern shore as there often is after Memorial Day. It's a little lighter this go-around. And on the Beltway, through Maryland and Virginia, we've got congestion. It's not as intense as it can be on Tuesdays. So overall, a slightly tamer commute. In Virginia, the longest beltway backup is the Outer Loop in Alexandria, and that was worsened by the response to a broken down motorcycle at the Wilson Bridge, but that was expedited and cleared. 95 southbound, all the congestion we're used to from Fairfax County Parkway toward 123. Northbound crash near the Dale City rest area out of the way. Delays easing back gradually. And on the Leesburg bypass, westbound west of King Street, a broken down car was just tugged onto the right shoulder. 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TransUnion, information for good. Dave Dildine, next traffic report in 10 minutes.
0: All right, 7 News First Alert meteorologist Mark Pena. All those neighborhood pools that opened over the weekend and nobody showed up to, it was just kind of a dry run for this weekend, right?
12: Yeah, just for this weekend. This next weekend is looking actually a lot better when it comes to outdoor activities. Unfortunately, it's just not Memorial Day weekend. The gloomy weather we've been dealing with will continue for today and tomorrow. We'll even be tracking a couple more rounds of showers and storms. One of them looks to arrive tonight, mainly after sunset. So if you go to bed a little later, you might hear some thunder through the night. Overall, not a severe threat for tonight. Just some good soaking rains again, likely. For tomorrow, another cloudy start. Temperatures likely approach 80 degrees with additional chances for showers and another round of storms as a front that's on the way that will finally push all this away, but it is going to come with that higher threat for strong storms. Tomorrow we could see some of those storms bring some damaging wind gusts, some small hail, and then of course some lightning. That looks to be around 12 p.m. through about 5 p.m., so just in time for the evening commute. Be mindful of some storms moving through the area. As the front clears, we're going to see a nice dry stretch of weather to end the work week, and that will last through the weekend. It's going to come with a drop in humidity, sunshine, and seasonable temperatures. That's going to be highs around 80, which is good news. We all need the sunshine, especially after this past weekend. We'll wait and see how this drought update comes out, which arrives on Thursday. I do expect some improvements, but it hasn't been enough rain to eliminate the drought completely. So we'll take all the rain we can get, soak up our soils as much as we can, because once the sunshine arrives on Thursday, we look to dry out for the foreseeable future. So right now, your radar is quiet, but tracking some storms now developing into central and southern portions of Virginia that will likely be in our backyards after sunset. Temperatures, not too bad either. 77 degrees for you in Southeast, 73 in Rockville, and 77 right now in Woodbridge.
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1: 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George Wallace is here as we're talking about baseball and what is happening with the Nats. Can the Orioles get a little bit of that energy or goodness?
17: No, we're not talking. No. We're talking about the Nationals.
1: Look at how shocked you look that I tied those two together.
17: I like how you tried to throw that in there, though.
0: We'll just say like this. Yeah. We wish the Orioles could hit as well as the Nationals
17: there
0: do
17: you go,
0: right
17: how about
0: now.
17: That? Now you got that.
0: Because the Nationals are hot.
17: She's getting upset and leaving. See what happens. See? Nationals are rolling right now. The offense, though, yes, does lead the league in runs as they beat Cleveland last night by scoring 10 runs. Blake Butera's team has won three straight, and they're now game over 500.
18: It's fun winning baseball games. I'll leave it at that. Ultimately, the record doesn't really matter until the end of the year. Having games like this, the way we've been playing lately, just keep stacking good game after good game. Look up a couple months down the road and see where we're at.
17: That's right. Just keep going one game at a time. The Nats will send Cade Cavalli to the hill tonight against Cleveland. James Wood, another four-hit night last night. He homered in that leadoff spot. That's a 6-10 first pitch this evening. Orioles home to Tampa tonight after a walk-off W yesterday. The NBA Western Conference Finals tonight is the Spurs and Oklahoma City Game 5. Series now tied up at 2. Winner will move on and face the Knicks in the NBA Finals. They're there for the first time since 1999, after eliminating Cleveland last night in four straight games, all four games in double digits, as Cleveland does announce, though, that the head coach will be back next year after, despite being swept out of the Eastern Conference Finals. But it is the first time they got there since 2018, so Kenny Atkinson will return next year. The French Open tennis today, top seed Arnia Sabalenka, a winner. Americans Ann Lee and Emma Navarro also moving on. Victor Wembanyama, we know how good he is.
0: He's a little bit good.
17: He's all right.
0: He's just a freak. 7'5", playing like a 6'1" guard.
17: Correct, making it look easy. And hitting half-court shots like he did the other night. There was a one-of-one numbered rookie Panini Prism Black Parallel card for Victor. Sold for $5.11 million.
1: Are you kidding?
17: No, I wouldn't make that. I wouldn't lie to you.
1: Wow.
17: In a private sale via Fanatics Collect this past week. $5.11 million. It is one of one. That's a lot of money, folks.
0: Remember when baseball cards were like 50 cents a pack and you got that crappy bubble gum with it?
1: 50 cents.
17: To snap the bubble gum in half.
1: Cheaper than that. Yeah, you could snap
17: that's
1: the gum.
17: Right. But $5.1
1: million. Yeah, well, you got money.
17: And he's only going to get better, right?
0: He's amazing.
17: He is. George Wallace, WTOP Sports.
0: Thank you, George. Coming up, a lot happening around the region in terms of juvenile crime and justice. 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
1: 458 to the traffic center in Dave.
11: No major incidents on the interstates this afternoon. Congestion peaking. Nothing major confirmed blocking on the 95s, 66 or 270. Unconfirmed crash reported on the Beltway near Maryland 450. Units are heading that way to check it out. WTOP Traffic Center presented by Window Nation. 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WindowNation.com. Dave Dildine, next traffic report in 10 minutes.
0: Let's check in with 7 News First Alert meteorologist Steve Rudin.
22: Moving through the evening and overnight, showers and a few heavier downpours along with patchy fog. Tomorrow we'll see a cold front move across the area during the afternoon and early evening. This cold front will bring gusty winds and some heavier downpours, and some storms may become severe and warned on. Behind the front, beautiful, mostly sunny on Thursday. I'm 7 News meteorologist Steve Rudin in the First Alert Weather Center.
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0: Good afternoon. I'm John Doman.
1: I'm Ann Kramer. Coming up,
24: along with the Great American State Fair, more fun is coming to the National Mall. I'm Jimmy Alexander.
25: Dozens of bills are signed into law in Maryland, including one charging juveniles as adults. I'm Kate Ryan.
26: Mayoral candidate Kenyon McDuffie demands action from the city council. I'm Steve Karish.
0: Bruce Springsteen's coming to town with the final stop of his tour tomorrow night. What can fans expect? We talk about it at 5:15.
1: 5 o'clock.
27: From ABC News, I'm Chuck Sievertson. A chemical explosion at a pulp and paper mill in Longview, Washington, leaves over 10 people injured and more than one dead, say fire officials.
28: The injuries range from critical to minor, and searches have been underway for missing workers at the pulp and paper mill. A tank imploded that was filled with a compound used in the papermaking process. Fire Chief Scott Goldstein says there is no further risk.
29: Crews from our agencies have looked at the hazardous materials component as well as the structural concerns. That is why we are saying the incident is now stable.
28: Emergency operations at the site are ongoing. Alex Stone, ABC News.
27: They cooled down the damaged chemical tank and eliminated the chance of a major explosion, say fire officials in Orange County, California, at the military aircraft factory, but there's still a chance of a leak or smaller blast, so not all evacuation orders are lifted. Orange County Fire Captain Wei Hao Wong.
30: The plan is to continue to have our crews working on the ground just to assess the situation and to continue to work on mitigating what's going on with Tank 1.
27: A major rebuff to an effort promoted by President Trump for the midterm elections, a proposed South Carolina congressional map that could have allowed Republicans to flip the seat held by Democratic Rep. Jim Clyburn, has been killed by the Republican-controlled state Senate. It voted to go home till after June primaries without action on the map. Earlier today, Clyburn criticized the map effort.
31: 43% of the voters should have zero representation. That is a challenge to the goodness of South Carolinians.
27: It happened the same day a three-judge panel in a federal court in Alabama ruled unanimously that state Republicans are still blocked from using their 2023 congressional map, and appeals planned. President Trump on social media says during today's six-month physical, everything checked out perfectly. You're listening to ABC News.
1: It is 5:02, Tuesday, May the 26th. We have lots of clouds, could still get some showers a little bit later, and temperatures holding in the 70s right now. Good afternoon. I'm Ann Kramer.
0: I'm John Dome, and our top local story. Well, D.C. not hosting any World Cup matches this year, but the region still expected to play a role in what is soccer's biggest worldwide event. WTOP's Jimmy Alexander has a look at the planning that's been underway for years.
2: We know what a fan fest on the National Mall would be like, 250th anniversary of the U.S. on the 4th of July in 26.
3: Colin Smith, the former FIFA chief tournaments officer, said that in 2022, and now it's a reality. Because during the full length of the tournament, June 11th through July 19th, free fan zones will be on the National Mall near the Capitol between 3rd and 4th Streets. Confirmed by FIFA and Freedom 250, the event will show games including all of Team USA's matches no matter the kickoff time, plus food, interactive exhibits, and activities for the kids, and it all overlaps with the Great American State Fair, which brings a 110-foot Ferris wheel to the National Mall. Jimmy Alexander, WTOP News.
1: 503, couple stories now about teenagers and crime. First, we start in Annapolis, where the final round of bills signed into law in Maryland included one that sparked intense debate between defense attorneys and prosecutors around the state. Focuses on how young people will be charged with certain crimes moving forward. Here's WTOP's Kate Ryan.
4: Here in Maryland, we charge more children as adults than in every other state other than Alabama.
25: And during a bill signing ceremony in Annapolis, Senate President Bill Ferguson said of the Youth Charging Reform Act,
4: this bill will change that.
25: The bill ends the practice of automatically charging a teenager as an adult in a number of crimes, reserving that for the most serious offenses like first-degree murder or rape. Now, proponents say it's a step towards juvenile justice reform, but opponents weighed in even as the bill was being signed. The Maryland State's Attorneys Association, led by Ivan Bates, the prosecutor for Baltimore City, wrote in a statement that, quote, violent juvenile crime continues to grow out of control because the Department of Juvenile Services is ill-equipped to handle these young, violent repeat offenders. Kate Ryan, WTOP News.
0: And there's less than a month until the D.C. primary election. Mayoral candidate Kenya McDuffie is calling on the D.C. Council to immediately restore juvenile curfew zones. And he's also criticizing his biggest rival, Janice Lewis George, accusing her of failing to act. Here's WTOP Steve Karish.
26: Kenyon McDuffie says the teen takeovers that prompted the curfews constitute an emergency in the city.
5: Which is why I'm demanding that they pass emergency legislation at their very next legislative meeting to reinstate the teen curfew.
26: Janice Lewis George has said previously that curfews can be dangerous because many of the officers that will enforce them are from federal agencies and not trained in local policing and de-escalation techniques. A Lewis George campaign spokesperson told me today that the curfew is taken care of because the emergency authority is in place and that the mayor can renew it if necessary. Still, McDuffie is not convinced.
5: Here's the bottom line. There was an opportunity for this council on April 21st to pass emergency legislation which would have extended the curfew that was still in place. They failed to do so. They also failed to do so again on May 5th.
26: In Washington, Steve Karish, WTOP News.
1: D.C. Police Department investigating what officers say could be a hate crime on U Street over the weekend. Investigators say it happened near the Lincoln Theater. A restaurant worker told police a customer threatened to shoot him after being cut off from alcohol and used homophobic slurs during the argument. Police say the employee left for the day, later found that same man standing near his car, so he called 911. Police arrested Delonte Fraley of Accokeek. He is charged with felony threats. The case is being investigated as a possible hate or bias-motivated crime.
0: There's been some frustration in Fairfax County, especially coming from parents, over the number of early release days and days off that are built into the school calendar. Well, now the county school board is taking steps to address those concerns. Board members set to vote on a plan that would create a new framework for how future school calendars are developed. WTOP's Scott Gellman tells us there's a number of factors that play into this.
6: One is parent complaints, and that stems from having to get child care on early release days, after school activities. The teacher perspective on this is some of the early release days are in place because teachers have to go through state-mandated training. And so we heard from elementary school teachers and principals talking about the importance of the time for teachers to be able to do that. And just to give you some of the ways that this framework addresses parental concerns, we've heard about the lack of full five-day weeks, right? Early release days. Well, under this proposal, no more than four early release days could be baked into the calendar, but elementary school early release days can have up to four more, so that's eight.
0: The proposal also includes other changes like keeping schools open on Veterans Day, and it gives the superintendent more flexibility to select certain cultural and religious holidays.
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7: 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I'm John Werdahl.
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12: Michael and Son.
0: Another look at traffic and weather. We go back to Dave Dildine.
11: Back to the Capitol Beltway. Prince George's County rescue units, I think, found their crash on the interloop near 450. And if it's on the interloop, it'll be fodder for outer loop rubberneckers. And inner and outer loop traffic, of course, pretty congested near the American Legion Bridge. Interloop congestion rolling out of Kensington into Silver Spring. Bay Bridge getting better eastbound with 3 lanes to work with. Westbound delay free. I-270 northbound, heavy, slow from the spur up to Falls Road, slowest from 370 to Middlebrook Road. Some north and southbound congestion near Urbana and Hyattstown, but it's not too bad. In Virginia, beltway delays are a little longer on the outer loop Pandora to the Wilson Bridge. And 95 southbound, slow 7 days a week from Lorton across the Occoquan, but at least this time around, no major incidents. Northbound traffic, a little herky-jerky through Prince William County. The crash near the Dale City rest area, gone. 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Affordable, never looks so good. Dave Dildine, next traffic report in 10 minutes.
1: Forecast now from 7 News First Alert meteorologist Steve Rudin.
22: A few showers this evening into the overnight, may even find a downpour or two. Temperatures will drop into the mid-60s to around 70 with patchy fog by early tomorrow morning. Highs tomorrow ahead of a strong cold front in the upper 70s and lower 80s. That front arrives afternoon and evening and has the potential to bring severe thunderstorms with gusty winds. Behind the front, improving weather with lots of sunshine on Thursday, upper 70s to lower 80s. Friday, Saturday, and Sunday trending dry. I'm 7 News meteorologist Steve Rudin in the First Alert Weather Center.
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7: A report from Standard & Poor's shows more than half of the nation's top 20 housing markets saw year-over-year price declines in March. That included Washington, D.C. The Case-Shiller report says prices in D.C. declined 0.1% in March. 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
13: You know, it's not all that surprising to see that we're continuing to see that cooling trend, especially as mortgage rates have actually risen in the month of March and have risen further now through April and May.
7: Meantime, a Miami-based Italian bakery is ramping up its presence in our area. Rosetta Bakery, going to have locations in Bethesda and in the District on Connecticut Avenue. On Wall Street Tuesday, the Dow lost 118 points. The S&P added 45. The NASDAQ was up 312 points. John Werdahl, WTOP News.
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0: Coming up, Bruce Springsteen fans are set to pack Nationals Park tomorrow. He's wrapping up his Land of Hope and Dreams tour. We'll get a closer look next as we talk to Melissa Ruggieri, the national music writer for USA Today. It's 512.
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0: I'm John Doman. Thanks for being with us.
1: Springsteen bringing his tour to D.C. The singer and the E Street Band will wrap up their Land of Hope and Dreams tour with a final show at Nats Park tomorrow night. Springsteen framing the tour as both a celebration and a defense of what he calls American democracy and freedom.
0: And with us live to talk more is Melissa Ruggieri, the national music writer for USA Today. All right, Melissa, I think everybody is, well, if you haven't seen Bruce Springsteen, a lot of his shows are just high energy, lot of excitement, but what stands out about this tour compared to maybe all the other ones he's had in the past?
20: Well, you know, Bruce wasn't planning to tour. He organizes quickly in response to his anger at the administration and the ICE situation in Minneapolis earlier this year, which is why he kicked off the tour there. And I was there for the opening night of the tour. And he very pointedly wanted the tour to end in D.C. Unfortunately, it's actually not the last date now because they had to reschedule the Philly date because of the NBA Finals. So the tour will actually end on May 30th. But the D.C. date tomorrow, it's also the only stadium date that he is doing. And, you know, I mean, anyone who doesn't know what kind of show this will be hasn't been paying attention, really, because it is called the Land of Hope and Dreams American Tour. And Springsteen and the E Street Band bring what he calls the righteous power of art and music. And he said, you know, he wants to bring hope and strength to fans. And some of the song selections are a little bit different than what you might normally get at a Springsteen show. But it's all very designed. It's designed to have some specific things to say.
1: And it comes on the heels of his Colbert performance just last week, where he took some jabs at the administration as he was singing, too. And that song that he designed after the murders of the two people in Minneapolis during the ICE demonstrations.
20: Yes, Streets of Minneapolis. And mm-hmm. he does perform that during the show. And, you know, he does have 3 or 4 points in the show where he gets on his Bruce soapbox and he does say what he wants to say. And that actually opens the show. They start the show with War, the Edwin Starr song. And Tom Morello from Rage Against the Machine is with him, with the band on several songs as well. And, you know, some of the song choices that he's made for this tour, American Skin and No Surrender, they were all chosen for particular reasons. He ends every show with Dylan's Chimes of Freedom, tells the crowd to go be inspired by the late civil rights activist John Lewis and go out and get in some good trouble. But, you know, you're also going to hear the big Bruce songs that everybody would like to hear. Born to Run, Dancing in the Dark. Sometimes, you know, he'll throw in a Badlands. It just depends on the encore. But it's not like it's going to be all political, but Bruce is definitely putting a period or an exclamation point, really, on what he has to say.
0: And he's been fairly political throughout his 40 years of making music. There's always been some sort of statement to it. But when it gets to this level of just sort of politicized, and you know, how does the audience react to this?
20: Well, in Minneapolis, the audience reaction was just rapturous to everything that he was saying, because that was a city that had gone through a lot at that point, and they seemed to really appreciate the fact that he thought about kicking off the tour there. I would imagine it'll be a similar type of reaction in D.C., and, you know, I have read some reviews where they said that, you know, a quarter of the audience just sort of sat there with their arms folded or were complaining afterward that he didn't play some of the big hits that you might hear on some of the other tours. But like I said, he's made no secret of what this tour is about. He's been talking about it since they announced it a couple of months ago. So, you know, you kind of know what you're going for. And I think most people who are going because they are in agreement with him, even, you know, regardless of what it is that he's saying, that they want to be there. And the show does start at 8, by the way. It had been starting a little bit earlier on all the other dates, but because this is the only outdoor stadium show, it's starting at 8.
2: Melissa, has he been able to bring in younger listeners? And if so, how has Bruce Springsteen been able to do that? I mean, obviously, all of us from the 70s and 80s, you know, are still holding on there. So,
20: you know, when I go to these shows, and I've seen him every tour that he's done probably since the late 90s, I always see young people there. You're usually with, you know, parents or grandparents or whatever, but the music is being passed down. And I think with this particular tour, there were a lot of younger people at the Minneapolis show, and I expect to see some in DC as well. I think that the message is also something that the younger people are latching on to. And, you know, I guess they do agree with the same things that Bruce agrees with. And they do want to hear him talk about it and hear him play certain songs and hear Tom Morello shred the guitar. And, you know, and the E Street Band sounds as fantastic as always. Those guys and girls are so tight up there that it's really kind of amazing just how good they still are.
0: Thanks, Melissa.
20: Thank you.
0: That's Melissa Ruggieri, national music writer for USA Today.
2: Let's head to the traffic center. Dave Dildine's there.
11: It's a tamer Tuesday in general on the area roads in Prince George's County. On the Capitol Beltway, the crash on the interloop near 450, exit 20, Lanham lined up on the right shoulder. Help truck was blocking the right lane, but they just drove off. Incidents today on the interstates in Maryland, fairly routine, blocking for just short periods. Bay Bridge traffic's calmed down quite a bit. Nothing much to worry about on 270, save some northbound slowdowns and southbound sluggish near Hyattstown as well. Beltway in Virginia, usually a little more time-consuming. On the interloop in McLean and outer loop in Alexandria, it's all volume. 395, southbound slowdowns in southwest near the tunnels. From the Pentagon, auto off to Shirlington. And on 95, some southbound congestion, lots of it, in fact, to work through between Newington and 123. A safety tip from Pepco, stay 10 feet from overhead power lines. Assume any downed wire is energized and dangerous. Learn more at pepco.com/safety. Dave Dildine, next traffic report in 10 minutes.
0: 7 News First Alert meteorologist Mark Pena. My kids are complaining they can't ride their bikes to school today, and they're going to do it again tomorrow, aren't they?
3: Yeah, one more day of some rain in the forecast before we dry out for an extended period of time. That said, showers and storms developing in central and southern Virginia moving in our direction. So while we're dry right now, plan for some more rain and even a few rumbles of thunder tonight. Not expecting severe storms tonight, but that changes tomorrow. A cold front approaches from the north and west, and that will bring the chance for some more storms. And some of those could be on the strong to severe side with damaging wind gusts, some lightning strikes, and briefly heavy downpours. That could also swell some of our creeks and streams. We've seen a lot of rain over the last couple of days, so while in the short term we're a little saturated, we do need the rainfall. So we'll watch this all very carefully in the next couple of next 12 to 18 hours as this develops. Overall, though, after the storms exit the region tomorrow, we're drying out, sunshine back in the forecast beginning Thursday through the upcoming weekend with seasonable temperatures. That's going to be highs right around 80 degrees. Right now we're getting close to 80. 75 is the current temperature for you in Northwest, 79 Oxon Hill, and 73 right now in Rockville.
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4: 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I'm Tracy Jahnke.
0: 521.
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6: 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He will be in this fight forever.
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2: 5:23.
0: The Trump administration proposing a new government-wide non-disclosure agreement for Fed workers. OPM says it would bar employees from sharing a broad range of information, including what it calls non-public material. Now, this goes way beyond standard classifications, and individual agencies would decide whether to adopt the agreement. The Trump administration says the move comes in response to recent leaks to news media.
27: What this would mean, if federal agencies opt into it and have their current and future employees sign it, this would be a wide swath of the workforce that would be required to sign this. In terms of what the NDA says, are kind of carve outs for what people wouldn't be able to say. The federal workers would still be able to comply with laws like the federal whistleblower protection laws that allow federal employees to blow the whistle on waste, fraud, and abuse.
0: That's the Washington Post, Merrill Cornfield. She says there will likely be a legal challenge to this.
2: Well, we've had so much rain, it seems like, and the dreary conditions since last Friday. Has it been enough to actually get us out of a drought? Here's WTOP's Tracy Jahnke.
4: The entire D.C. region is in a severe drought, according to the most recent reports from the U.S. Drought Monitor, which is updated by federal and research partners every week. However, National Weather Service meteorologist Brian LaSorsa says the next report, coming out Thursday, should show improvement, with some parts of the area returning to moderate drought status. That is thanks to roughly 2 to 5 inches of rain over the past 7 days.
28: Still going to have drought conditions lingering after this event. This wasn't enough to break the drought, but it did help a little bit.
4: The area's rainfall average going back to May last year is about 10 inches below normal.
28: So we'd have to have several more events like this. And of course, if you get a tropical system or something like that, that could break the drought as well.
4: Tracy Jahnke, WTOP News.
0: Sports on WTOP brought to you by Amentum, delivering advanced solutions for space and defense. George Wallace, the Nationals, getting some momentum, at least when they're in the batter's box.
29: They are, John. Yeah, no doubt about it. Team leading the majors in runs scored and put 10 on the board last night. James Wood continues to swing a hot bat, 4 for 5. He had a home run last night, leads the teams in homers. And they are getting it done offensively, and they look, took 2 of 3 from the Braves. They won last night. They've won 3 straight. They're a game over 500, so that's good news. Cade Cavalli will pitch this evening in Cleveland. First pitch coming up just after the top of the hour. Same with the Orioles and the Rays tonight. From Camden Yard, just after 6:30, Birds with a walk-off win yesterday. NBA Spurs Thunder this evening. Game 5, series tied at 2. Series shifting back to Oklahoma City as now it's a best of 3. And the winner will move on to face the Knicks. Knicks eliminate the Cavs, sweep Cleveland out of the playoffs each game by double digits. Even though that did happen today, Kenny Atkinson will return as Cleveland Cavaliers coach next year. They advanced first conference finals since 2018 and the furthest team's gone without LeBron since 1992. So he will be back next year. James Harden saying after the game yesterday that Cleveland was the better team in the series.
2: Mm-hmm.
29: It's kind of hard to argue that, right? When you lose every game by double digits. And so,
2: fascinating.
0: But they won some of them. According to the analytics.
29: Analytically, they won two games. Yes, I know. You can't make that up, folks. So the Knicks in the finals for the first time since 99. They'll await the winner of this matchup, or the Spurs, I should say. Spurs and Oklahoma City Thunder. NHL tonight, it is the Western Conference Finals Game 4 in Vegas. Colorado at Vegas. Vegas up 3-0. George Wallace, WTOP Sports.
2: Thank you, George. Traffic and weather up next at 527.
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12: Precision-guided munitions fundamentally changed modern warfare. Militaries could strike specific targets with exceptional accuracy while reducing collateral damage.
13: Precision-guided munitions transformed American military operations by allowing the U.S. military to destroy targets more accurately, more quickly, and so therefore it was with fewer aircraft, fewer bombs, and thus fewer casualties than earlier bombing campaigns had required.
12: Mark Jacobson was an enlisted psychological operations officer and a naval intelligence officer. In the late 1960s and 70s, laser-guided bombs were introduced, but precision-guided munitions really came into their own in Afghanistan in the early 2000s.
13: Small numbers of U.S. special operations teams working with local allies could reinforce their own combat power by calling in precision strikes against Taliban positions. This gave relatively small forces disproportionate combat power.
12: Today, precision-guided systems continue to evolve with improved seekers, network targeting, and autonomous features. I'm J.J. 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
10: Precision weapons changed the battlefield by shifting warfare from mass to accuracy. 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HII Mission Technologies strengthens that advantage with all-domain C5ISR, autonomy, and mission operations solutions that help U.S. forces sense with precision when it matters most. 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
0: All right, take it away, Dave Dildine.
11: No major pressing incidents reported. Crash on Suitland Parkway, Forestville Road, Beltway in Maryland, Interloop near 450, and Outer Loop near Branch Avenue in Temple Hills. Crash is briefly blocking and then quickly clearing to shoulders. And that's how the mishaps over in Virginia on the Beltway have been progressing today as well. Relatively minor. Congestion is the driving force behind delays, not the incidents, at least not right now. 66 westbound near 123, there's a crash on the right shoulder. An ambulance is supposed to arrive there soon, and they'll likely take the outside lane. That's going to be the right merge lane, and that might not last too long. Traffic brought to you by Navy Federal Credit Union. All active duty veterans and their families eligible to join, they say, are members of the mission. Dave Dildine, next traffic report in 10 minutes.
2: The WTOP forecast, the clouds continue. We still have a chance for scattered showers as we head into the evening hours. Patchy fog overnight. Overnight lows expected to be in the 60s to around 70. Cloudy day again tomorrow. Evening storms, a little warmer tomorrow. Highs could get into the low 80s, and then sunshine. Yep, we said it. Sunshine comes back finally on Thursday. Right now, 78 at Fort Belvoir and 77 in Foggy Bottom.
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0: Good afternoon. I'm John Doman.
2: And I'm Ann Kramer. Grace Newton is our producer.
0: The fiercely fought Republican U.S. Senate primary in Texas getting a lion's share of attention today. The redistricting is also creating some new challenges for Democrats in their primaries down there. WTOP's Mitchell Miller has a lot to look at today on the Hill.
1: President Trump has endorsed State Attorney General Ken Paxton, calling him a true MAGA warrior, opting to back him instead of longtime Senator John Cornyn. Paxton says the endorsement is huge.
3: When he endorses, it has a tremendous impact. I think it creates a slight bit of momentum, don't you?
1: As for Democrats, they're dealing with the ramifications of Republican redistricting. In one closely watched race, 11-term incumbent Al Green is facing a challenge from 38-year-old Christian Menefee, who won a special election earlier in the year. In another Democratic race, Congresswoman Julie Johnson is trying to fend off a challenge from Colin Allred, who once held the seat she now represents. On Capitol Hill, Mitchell Miller, WTOP News.
2: Well, in Alabama, federal judges putting a stop to the state's plan to redraw congressional maps in a way that could give Republicans that extra seat ahead of the midterm elections in the fall. The three-judge panel issued the ruling that stops Alabama from using a different map in an August special primary. The NAACP Legal Defense Fund and other groups representing black voters in Alabama in that case sought the preliminary injunction, argued that the court had already found the state map was intentionally discriminatory against black voters back in 2023. The group also argued it was too close to the midterms to make changes.
0: And in South Carolina, the state Senate's rejected President Trump's push to redraw that state's congressional map, a plan that Republicans hoped would add another GOP seat. The proposal narrowly passed in the House after 2 days of debate, but state senators there had some sharp concerns, and some warned that the new lines could actually backfire and help elect more Democrats. The plan also called for a special primary in August, meaning three statewide elections in the matter of just 5 months. Several senators said that would strain local election offices.
2: 5:33, now to the U.S. war against Iran. The Iranian government showing images of what it says are the remains of a U.S. drone it shot down. This after U.S. forces blew up Iranian boats yesterday that it claims are dropping sea mines in the Strait of Hormuz. U.S. officials say peace negotiations are still happening, but there is little, if any, evidence progress is being made. Here's WTOP National Security Correspondent J.J. Green.
5: The U.S. carried out strikes on Iranian missile launch sites, and Iran says it shot down a U.S. drone. And this is coming even as U.S. and Iranian negotiators continue talks over shipping and security and Iran's nuclear program. Secretary of State Marco Rubio.
16: I think there's strong alignment and agreement on what a preliminary draft should look like. I think that, like anything with something like this, it's going to take a couple days to settle on, even down to the disagreements over a word, sentence. So we'll have to work through that. If there's going to be a deal, we're going to have to work through that. But this is, it's either going to be a good deal or there isn't going to be one.
5: Iran seems to understand the leverage that it holds. All sides appear to believe they can manage escalation without triggering a regional war, but we'll have to wait and see whether that logic holds true.
2: WTOP National Security Correspondent J.J. Green.
0: President Trump was at Walter Reed National Military Medical Center earlier today for his annual medical and dental exams. In a post on Truth Social, he wrote, quote, "Everything checked out perfectly." The tradition of the presidential physical goes back decades, so it's the White House that decides what details get revealed. This is Trump's fourth publicly disclosed medical exam since returning to office. He's recently been talking about how good he feels, even as he jokes about his fondness for McDonald's and that minimal exercise regimen. He turns 80 next month. He's the oldest person ever elected president.
2: 5:35 to Newark, New Jersey now, and outside an immigration detention center. Protesters are there. Hundreds of detainees at the Delaney Hall Detention Center say they're facing a lack of air conditioning, medical care, and edible food.
17: ICE agents unleash rubber bullets, pepper spray, and batons against demonstrators. A DHS spokesperson says in part that no individuals were directly struck by pepper ball projectiles. Rioters, they say, obstructed law enforcement from exiting the ICE facility. Among those sprayed in his face, by the way, was Senator Andy Kim.
2: That is ABC News reporter Sifan Kim.
0: Coming up after traffic and weather,
19: 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I'm John Werdock.
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1: A disabled or damaged vehicle tying up the right travel lane. I-66 westbound, as we alluded to, between Nutley Street and 123. Fire rescue response briefly blocked the far right merge lane. But the crash is back on the right shoulder. Westbound traffic is heavy, but the lanes are back in service. Volume delays on the Interloop, McLean, Outer Loop, and Alexandria, 95 southbound from Newington and Lorton to cross the Occoquan. 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Dave Dildine, next traffic report in 10 minutes.
2: 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Trust P.J. Here's 7 News First Alert meteorologist Steve Rudin.
3: Tracking a few showers, even a few downpours later tonight into very early tomorrow morning, along with patchy fog. But the main story is going to be a cold front, and a strong one, tomorrow afternoon and evening. Ahead of the front, it's warm and humid, upper 70s to lower 80s. That front will have the potential to bring severe thunderstorms to at least parts of the area. We'll watch it closely for you. But behind the front, that's the best news of all. Sunshine is back Thursday and Friday and into the weekend. Highs mainly in the 70s to around 80 degrees. I'm 7 News meteorologist Steve Rudin in the First Alert Weather Center.
4: All right, right now, 75 degrees at the University of Maryland. It's 76 in Fairfax City. We've got 76 degrees on the National Mall.
2: 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Here is John Wardock.
5: If you're looking for a new job, you may want to learn more about artificial intelligence. There are a bunch of jobs that pay six figures that did not exist just a decade ago, thanks to the rise of AI. According to career platform Ladders.com, these jobs include chief AI officer, SEO specialist, and AI engineer. The Dow Jones Industrial Average lost 118 points on Tuesday. The S&P 500 added 45, and the NASDAQ rose 312 points. Some prominent retailers could have something to say about consumers and gas prices and the economy on Wednesday. Dick's Sporting Goods, Bath & Body Works, and Abercrombie & Fitch all providing updates on their sales. John Wardock, WTOP News.
4: It's 5:41 and the NASCAR world still reeling from the sudden death of Kyle Busch. And in today's DC Sports Filtered, Rob Woodfork says the circumstances behind it carry a lesson extending far beyond motorsports.
6: The more details I heard surrounding Kyle Busch's death, the harder it's become to stop thinking about one uncomfortable reality. Sports culture still glorifies playing hurt a little too much. Busch kept racing through what began as a sinus cold before it developed into pneumonia and then sepsis. A treatable illness turned fatal because elite competition teaches athletes to push through almost everything. And that mentality exists everywhere. I understand it more than most people realize. I had a stroke nearly 3 years ago, and I'll be honest, I'm not sure I'll ever fully recover. And in an industry that generally treats rest as optional, one of the hardest things I've had to accept is that listening to your body isn't weakness. Sometimes it's survival. That's why this story hits differently for me. Because sometimes the same mentality that makes elite athletes great can become dangerous when the line between resilience and self-destruction gets blurred. Kyle Busch's legacy will deservedly be about greatness and winning. But maybe part of that legacy should also be this reminder. Your body warning you that something is wrong is not an obstacle to overcome. Sometimes the strongest thing you can do is stop. I'm Rob Woodfork, and that's DC Sports Filtered.
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8: I'm Eric White. Here are your top headlines from Federal News Network. A bipartisan group of senators is trying to make shutdowns more painful for the members of Congress whose votes caused them. Senators James Lankford and Maggie Hassan introduced the Prevent Government Shutdowns Act, requiring lawmakers to remain in Washington, D.C. until spending bills are passed. It would also institute automatic 14-day continuing resolutions if spending bills are not approved. And the White House is seeking detailed federal spending information on dozens of nonprofit organizations. A memo from the Office of Management and Budget calls on all agencies to submit spending reports for a targeted list of 49 nonprofits. Many of the named groups do advocacy work supporting diversity, equity, and inclusion, immigrants and refugees, civil rights, and humanitarian aid. For more on these stories, go to Federal News.

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2: 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I'm Matt Koufax.
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1: I'm Ann Kramer.
14: I'm John Doman. Thanks for being with us.
1: Are you a history nerd with a beer obsession? WTOP's Matt Koufax has found the place for you. In today's episode of Mad About Town, we explore the lore of Halrick House in the museum near DuPont Circle.
15: This particular house, to me, has always been kind of a hidden treasure.
16: The first thing I noticed when I stepped into DC's Halrick House was how I instantly felt transported back to a different time. Wooden carvings, patterned walls, Gothic and Tudor-style designs on four floors all make up this breathtaking 11,000-square-foot space that stands on its own island on New Hampshire Avenue.
15: So this house, or castle, if you will, is built in the Richardsonian Romanesque style, which comes from Henry Hobson Richardson, who blended basically like heavy European castle vibes with kind of a more rugged American aesthetic.
16: That's DMV architectural documentation. documentarian and my guide, Elena Tibbetts. She took me around every nook and cranny of this high-ceilinged home, which includes a sunroom in the back with stained glass windows. Then there's the beer garden space and historic carriage house in the back that also doubles as a bar. It's open to the public, by the way.
5: Yeah, I'm definitely coming back here. Yeah.
16: Development manager Kai Walter told me this house was built in 1890 for German immigrant Christian Heyrich, who owned the incredibly popular Heyrich Brewing Company in D.C.
0: He opened up his brewery in about the 1870s. It was first located just a few blocks that way on 20th Street.
16: The house served as Heyrich's operating base when he wasn't on site, and German artists worked on most of what's inside. The home itself was incredibly technologically advanced for its time.
15: And it was the first fireproof building in all of D.C.
0: It was wired for electricity and gas, so the family members up on the second or third floor could then talk through the speaking tubes to the staff to let them know if they needed something on one of those other floors.
16: I don't want to spoil everything, so I'll let you find the other hidden treasures here yourself. They do offer docent-led tours, or you can simply come to sip and take in over a century of history all around you.
0: It feels like you're not in the city while you're in the city.
16: In the district, Matt Koufax, WTOP News.
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14: All right, Dave Dildine, what's going on?
8: In Virginia, on the George Washington Parkway southbound, delays from 123 toward the D.C. bridges. Near Gulf Branch, police were getting rid of a damaged or disabled vehicle from the right lane. Might have both lanes open now. 66 westbound between Nutley Street and 123. That crash is completely clear. Eastbound, another one reported near the Beltway. Lots of side swipes there when people weave it out of the right lanes. Maryland 270, southbound traffic's been heavy near Hyattstown, but delay-free into Bethesda, south of Montrose Road. Like a lot of crashes this afternoon, one before the lane divide was quickly moved out of the way onto the shoulder without delay there toward the spur. Northbound, a few patches of congestion from the spur up to Montrose Road and 370 to Watkins Mill Road. Volume delays in the Beltway in Maryland and Virginia, no more, no less. 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Dave Dildine, next traffic report in 10 minutes.
1: 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Meteorologist Mark Pena joins us now live. Mark, take us through the rest of the afternoon and evening here today.
12: Yeah, you know, we're dry right now, but don't count on it lasting for too much longer. We're still stuck in this very stagnant weather pattern that continues to bring us waves of rain. So while we're dry right now, we are tracking additional showers and storms, mainly after sunset until the early morning hours of tomorrow, before sunrise, though. So this is next round will mainly be an overnight rain event. A few rumbles of thunder possible tonight. Rainfall amounts around a quarter to a half inch in some neighborhoods. And then this will all wind down around your morning drive, but we're not done just yet. We have one more day of this, and that's going to be tomorrow. We have temperatures that reach the upper 70s and lower 80s. That's enough to destabilize the atmosphere ahead of a cold front that arrives around this time tomorrow. And that's when we expect a bit of a higher risk for severe storms. Main concerns will be damaging wind gusts, some small hail, and even some briefly heavy downpours and lightning. But all this is going to wrap up by around sunset tomorrow. After that, rain chances pretty much come to an end for the foreseeable future. So we all need some sunshine. I know we were all kind of bummed about the rain this past weekend. So plan for some sunshine. Get those outdoor activities planned for the weekend. Temperatures will be in the upper 70s and lower 80s. That's all pretty close to average. And we'll monitor the severe threat for tomorrow. But other than that, make sure to get outside and enjoy. The drought update comes out on Thursday, so we'll see how that does with the rain that we've seen. I do expect some improvements, but not for it to be eliminated completely. Right now, temperatures, not too bad either. 77 for you in Tysons, 75 in Southeast, and 76 right now in College Park.
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14: 554.
1: Deaths and injuries at a pulp and paper mill in Washington State that after an implosion happened around 7:15 this morning. Here is the Longview Fire Battalion Chief.
22: A major chemical explosion. There is no threat to the community. The threat's been neutralized, but we are treating patients at this time and transporting to area hospitals.
1: Now, fire and police have not shared any information about how many injured or how many dead right now. That paper mill and pulp mill makes material for tissues, printing paper, cups, plates, cartons, and other kinds of goods.
14: Virginia's looking at reinvesting express lane toll revenue into public transit projects instead of more road construction. The Virginia Mercury says state leaders say the move could help improve affordability and reduce congestion because it would help expand bus and other transit options. The Commonwealth expects to generate about $46 million from the express lanes.
1: Sports on WTOP. We are brought to you by Maximus, moving people and technology forward. George Wallace, where are we starting right now?
23: I got one for you.
1: Okay.
23: Remember Patrick Mahomes tore his ACL on December 15th?
1: Mm-hmm.
23: Remember that?
1: Mm-hmm.
23: Well, he was on the field today for OTAs.
1: Ooh.
23: Yeah. Now, this is non-contact stuff, but still, the fact that he's out there is pretty impressive as he's returned to the field. OTAs phase two getting underway this week around the NFL. Lamar Jackson is there as well in Baltimore.
1: I heard he was on the field.
23: Uh-huh. We get a chance to see the Commanders tomorrow on the field for the first time.
1: Oh, cool.
23: Jaden Daniels and company as OTAs continuing throughout the league phase two. But yes, Patrick Mahomes did participate a little bit in the Chiefs' first OTA practice today. Nationals offense, see what they can do tonight after putting up 10 last night to get the Guardians again in about 15 minutes. Cade Cavalli will pitch in Cleveland. Team a game over 500 now in second place in the NL East. They've won three straight games as they continue their hot streak. Orioles in Tampa tonight from Camden Yards as well. The Spurs and Thunder, game five, series tied up at two. And now it's the best of three series as the winner will want to face the Knicks. Cleveland Cavaliers head coach Kenny Atkinson will return next year, according to ESPN, despite getting swept out of the Eastern Conference Finals. First finals appearance since 2018, and the furthest the team has gone without LeBron on the roster since 1992. But they did lose every game by double digits to the Knicks, who are playing some really good basketball, and they're in the finals for the first time since 1999. At the French Open today, a pretty good upset, a pretty good story. 97th ranked player in the world, Adam Walton from Australia, received a wild card invitation to play in the tournament. He beat former world number one, Daniil Medvedev, in five sets. Temperature very hot today. Roland Garros in the 90s as first round continuing. George Wallace, WTOP Sports.
14: 557.
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1: 558 to the traffic center today.
8: The top traffic issue in Virginia, we're tracking a crash on 66 eastbound before the Beltway. The right lane is blocked. In Maryland, a crash on 270 northbound near Rockledge Drive, Bethesda. That's reported on the right side as well. WTOP Traffic Center is presented by Window Nation. 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Dave Dildine, next traffic report in 10 minutes.
14: 7 News First Alert meteorologist Steve Rudin.
4: Cloudy skies, scattered showers, even a heavier downpour moving through the evening and into the overnight. Temperatures by early tomorrow morning, mid-60s to around 70. Patchy fog also likely to start the day, but a strong cold front. That's going to make a big difference as we move into Thursday. Strong to severe thunderstorms at the front later tomorrow afternoon. I'm 7 News meteorologist Steve Rudin, the First Alert Weather Center.
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14: Good evening, I'm John Doman.
1: I'm Ann Kramer. Coming up,
14: changes are coming to how teens are charged with crimes in the state of Maryland. Governor Wes Moore signed a controversial bill into law, and it's drawing criticism from prosecutors and police.
1: We're going to talk to the governor when he joins us live here on WTOP at 6:15.
6: While the nation's capital won't host a World Cup game, there's still plenty of FIFA fun coming to D.C. I'm Jimmy Alexander.
7: The latest in the saga of Washington, D.C.'s teen curfew legislation. I'm Steve Karish.
14: 6 o'clock.
25: From ABC News, I'm Chuck Severson. An explosion, shock, and tragedy at a pulp and paper mill in Longview, Washington today. There was a rupture in a tank filled with a chemical used in the paper-making process. 10 people were taken to the hospital, some seriously injured.
26: Unknown number of fatalities at this moment. As you said, we have confirmed that there are fatalities, but the exact number is undetermined.
25: Fire Chief Scott Goldstein.
26: Crews from our agencies have looked at the hazardous materials component as well as the structural concerns. That is why we are saying the incident is now stable.
25: Crews have cooled down the damaged chemical tank and eliminated the chance of a major explosion, say fire officials in Orange County, California, at the military aircraft factory. But there's still a chance of a leak or smaller blast, so not all evacuation orders are lifted. ABC's Alex Stone.
27: This whole thing is looking a whole lot better. With that threat gone, with the pressure and the temperature down, they have been able to cool it off. In fact, firefighters saying a few moments ago they are no longer spraying the big stream of water onto it.
25: A major snub to an effort promoted by President Trump for the midterm elections, a proposed South Carolina congressional map that could have allowed Republicans to flip a seat held by a Democrat has been killed by the Republican-controlled state Senate. It happens the same day a federal court in Alabama ruled unanimously that state Republicans are still blocked from using their 2023 congressional map. An appeal is planned. The Pentagon says U.S. air attacks this week targeted Iranian missile launchers and boats around the Strait of Hormuz. Iran calls it a violation of the ceasefire, though U.S. officials say there is progress in the talks with Iran. Not a lot of change seen by ABC's Ian Pannell.
28: Both sides are kind of poised for a resumption in hostilities, even though they're talking about the possibility of a ceasefire. And the reality is that at the moment, there's no tangible progress towards either.
25: You're listening to ABC News.
14: It's 6:02 here on Tuesday, May the 26th. 75 degrees, cloudy skies, could see some showers and fog tonight. We're going to head down to the 60s as the evening goes on. Good evening, I'm John Doman.
1: And I'm Ann Kramer. Top story we're following for you is an update on the National Guard members in D.C. Maryland's Attorney General Anthony Brown has issued a statement saying he and more than 20 other attorneys general are now pushing back against the Trump administration's ongoing use of National Guard troops in the district. And the group has filed a legal brief urging a federal appeals court to uphold a lower court ruling that blocked the deployment. Courts have rejected the Trump administration's deployments in other cities, but the administration has been allowed to keep those National Guard troops in D.C., and that's because the president has broad authority in the nation's capital due to its unique status as a federal district.
14: All right, so you know there's no World Cup games being played here in the D.C. area. If you want to go, you got to go to at least Philly or beyond. But the region still plans to take part in the event in a big way. And WTOP's Jimmy Alexander explains how D.C. will still be part of the action.
6: A World Cup fan zone is coming to the National Mall. Running the length of the tournament, June 11th through July 19th, the free fan event will take place near the Capitol between 3rd and 4th Streets. It will be open for every Team USA match, along with other games earlier in the day, and will feature live match viewing, food, music, and family-friendly activities. It's all part of a larger celebration tied to America's 250th birthday, along with the Great American State Fair. Jimmy Alexander, WTOP News.
1: 6:03, the D.C. primary now less than a month away. One mayoral candidate is calling for expanded safety measures ahead of summer. And that candidate's urging the city council to extend teen curfew zones across the district. A story from WTOP's Steve Karish.
7: Mayor Bowser used emergency powers to extend the curfew authority through June 6th. But according to mayoral candidate Kenyon McDuffie,
0: Washingtonians deserve more than a 15-day patchwork solution when the council has the authority to act right now.
7: He says his rival, City Councilwoman Janice Lewis-George, had the opportunity to extend that authority, but chose not to.
0: She opposed extending the youth curfew even as teen takeovers spread across Washington, D.C., including in neighborhoods like Navy Yard and U Street.
7: While it's true she voted not to extend the curfew authority, a spokesperson for the Lewis George campaign told me that there is currently a curfew in effect and that the mayor does have the power to extend it, and that McDuffie is simply playing politics. In Washington, D.C., Steve Karish, WTOP News.
14: All right, so a week ago, we were in a severe drought, and we had months without any sort of a steady soaking rain. The last few days have kind of changed that, haven't it? WTOP's Tracy Jonke takes a look at how much of a difference that might be making.
5: Over the past 7 days, roughly 2 to 5 inches of rain fell on the D.C. area.
9: So we believe that's helped a little bit
5: in easing the severe drought that had spread across the region this month. Meteorologist Brian LaSorsa, who works at the National Weather Service office in Sterling, says the rain could drop drought levels down to moderate in some areas. The rain was especially beneficial because it generally fell at a slower rate, allowing the moisture to soak in. Now we just need a lot more like this to make more of a dent in the D.C. area's 10-inch rain deficit.
9: We don't want to get all the rainfall at once. That's not good. That usually leads to flooding. But, you know, if we can get more beneficial rainfall like this, that would be good.
5: Tracy Jonke, WTOP News.
1: A local police officer has died after a cancer diagnosis linked to time he spent at the Pentagon after the terrorist attacks on September 11th. The Arlington County Police Department says Corporal Barry Faust died last Friday. His death is being classified as line of duty. He was 64. Now, police say Faust was working on September 11th, 2001, when an American Airlines jet crashed into the Pentagon. He had spent a week at the site in the days that followed collecting evidence. Faust was diagnosed last year with 9/11-related cancer. He retired from the police department in 2019, but he went back to work for Arlington County in December of 2022 during staffing shortages tied to the COVID pandemic.
14: President Trump made another visit to Walter Reed today for what the White House describes as routine medical and dental exams. The visit lasted more than 3 hours. The Trump administration says the appointment was scheduled and not tied to any specific health concern. Here's ABC News Washington Bureau Chief Rick Klein.
10: Well, he's about to turn 80 years old just in a couple of weeks now, and you'd imagine that as an 80-year-old, you'd have a little more access to medical care and attention if it's available to you. In this case, going to Walter Reed as opposed to having a doctor come to you would seem a little unusual, but until we have more details from what the doctors actually say, not what the president is saying about his own health, we won't know more. We know that there's been some, you know, mild things that have been diagnosed in him, other things that have been observed in him for a while. As for now, though, it just has to be speculation.
14: The Walter Reed visit, President Trump's third in the last 13 months.
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11: 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I'm John Werdahl.
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14: Let's get another look at traffic. Dave Dildon, what's happening?
8: In Virginia, the crash on I-66 eastbound near the Beltway. Lots of them there as people weave back and forth. And like most of them, this one's blocking the right lane eastbound. On the Capitol Beltway, outer loop congestion only now between Telegraph Road and the Woodrow Wilson Bridge. Much worse on the interloop now. Delays building from the Dulles Toll Road toward the Maryland line beyond the Legion Bridge at the Claire Barton Parkway. A flatbed tractor trailer stalling in the rightmost lanes. Couldn't quite get it out of the right through lane. The right merge lane is also blocked from the Claire Barton Parkway, so better to stay left to get by this. 270 northbound near Rockledge Drive had the remains of a crash crowding the right side as well. Selling your car, watch out for fake payments, unsafe meetups, endless haggling, or you could just sell to Fitzgerald, know exactly who you're dealing with. Go to FitzBuysCars.com today. Dave Dildine, next traffic report in 10 minutes.
1: Let's get a check of our forecast, find out when the sun's going to come back out. Here's 7 News First Alert meteorologist Steve Rudin.
4: Scattered showers and a few heavy downpours moving through the evening and into the overnight, along with some patchy fog. Tomorrow I'm tracking a strong cold front, and this may bring severe thunderstorms during the afternoon and early evening. Greatest culprit is going to be gusty winds and heavy downpours. Behind the front, less humid and lots of sunshine on Thursday. I'm 7 News meteorologist Steve Rudin in the First Alert Weather Center.
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1: Money News on WTOP. Let's check in. Here's John Wardock.
11: The Washington Post is looking to sublet almost half of its downtown D.C. headquarters after cutting almost a third of its newsroom earlier this year. The Washington Business Journal says the area available includes more than 130 private offices and more than 700 workstations. Ferrari's new super expensive EV is getting roasted on social media and in the press. The headline at Barron's read, "The Ferrari EV looks like a Nissan Leaf and costs $640,000. And the headline at TechCrunch said, point blank, Ferrari's first EV is not for you. And Americans are keeping their cars and trucks longer, and that's helping sales at AutoZone. The Dow Jones Industrial Average gave back 118 points Tuesday. The S&P added 45. The NASDAQ was up 312 points. John Werdahl, WTOP News.
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14: Coming up, Maryland Governor Wes Moore set to join us live. He signed more than 270 bills into law today. That includes a controversial change to how some young offenders are charged. It's 611.
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14: It's 6:16. Good evening. I'm John Doman.
1: And I'm Ann Kramer. Thanks for being with us.
14: Busy day in Annapolis. Maryland Governor Wes Moore signing several bills into law. It's the last bill signing of the year, and among the legislation signed, one changes the way young people will be charged with some crimes in Maryland. It specifically raises the age for when youth can be charged as an adult from 14 to 16 for most crimes, except in the case of rape and murder, something advocates have been pushing for, but police and prosecutors, they're not too happy about that.
1: Maryland Governor Wes Moore joins us now live to talk about some of the bills he signed into law today. Governor, always good to have you on. Let's start with this Youth Reform Act. What checks and balances are going to be put in place, Governor, to make sure a young person charged with a serious crime is still held accountable here?
0: Yeah, I mean, I think that the people have seen over the past 3 years that Maryland has had the fastest drop in violent crime anywhere in the United States of America. That every single crime category is down significantly. We literally seen how violent crime is down around 50% since I became the governor of Maryland. But the thing is, I also follow data. And what data is continuing to show is that right now, there's just too many youth who are automatically charged in adult court. And only what ends up happening is the vast majority of them only return to juvenile system months later. On average, that process takes about 4 months. And in some cases, it'll take much longer. And that delay does matter because it means that accountability comes too late for that young person. It means that services come too late to that young person. And it means that we miss a critical window to change behavior and actually improve outcomes. And so what this is going to do, it's going to ensure that with the exception of certain cases, and we talk about those things, the most violent cases of murder, rape, et cetera, that we want to make sure that the young people can be seen by juvenile services. And if a case turns up that it goes back into the adult case, which is the vast minority of cases that we see, then that can happen. But by automatically charging them as adults, we find that they're not getting the services and support that they need. And the vast majority of those cases just get kicked out of juvenile court anyway. And so today's bill really helps to solve for that.
14: It was just a few years ago that we saw huge spikes in carjacking crimes, often committed by young people who felt that the system wasn't going to do anything. And they felt like they could operate with impunity because the juvenile system would sort of treat them with kids' gloves. Are you worried that that could sort of happen again in the future? The kids are not going to feel like they're going to be held accountable now.
0: No. In fact, if anything, I think what this is going to do, it will allow us to continue the trend line that we have seen. I mean, if you're looking at what has happened when it comes to everything from juvenile auto theft to juvenile non-fatal shootings to carjackings, the numbers have absolutely plummeted within the state of Maryland. That, you know, just year on year, we saw historic drops last year. And I look at this data, you know, data constantly and working with local law enforcement. And right now we are seeing that for example, juvenile auto theft statewide, is down 20% year on year. And that is in addition to the historic drop that we had last year. And so we actually think that this bill will allow us to continue the type of declines that we're seeing in carjacking, juvenile auto theft, et cetera, because it allows the right kind of accountability to come faster to the young person instead of asking them to just, to sit in a facility that is not prepared for them, that is not suited for them. And that oftentimes that type of accountability doesn't come until months later.
1: Governor, another measure you signed puts additional protections in place for people who book trips through travel agents. This all came from the death of a buoy couple in Saudi Arabia a couple years ago. They were on a religious pilgrimage. They died in extreme heat. What type of oversight does this new law put in place?
0: Yeah, I'm really thankful for this bill, and I'm thankful to Delegate Boafo for his leadership in putting it in place. The legislation was really inspired by a tragedy because you're right. The worries they should be with us today, and that's why the Don't You Worry Act is so important, because what it does is it requires all sellers of travel to register annually with the Department of Labor. It requires that they prove that they hold at least $1 million in professional liability insurance before accepting any payments. And it also makes sure that we establish the sellers of travel services registry fund, because what that will do is it will help empower the state to aggressively enforce safety standards and ensure that every Marylander can know that the agency that they're booking with is in good standing. What we saw last year was an absolute tragedy. And what this is doing is making sure that when families like the Worries are booking with other people, that they know those people that they're booking with are accountable, that they know that they are transparent, and they know that they are certified, so we don't allow any of these tragedies to ever happen again under our watch.
14: Lastly, you did not sign the immigration laws, the Community Trust Fund Act, and the Data Privacy Act. They're going into law without your signature. The Community Trust Act means there has to be a judge's order to detain people who the Trump administration believes are here illegally. If you're not willing to sign it, it sort of suggests that you don't support it. Why not then veto it?
0: Well, you know, my views on this and every bill in these areas have been very clear, that Maryland will always work with the federal government when that coordination makes our people safer. But we are not going to let untrained, unqualified, and unaccountable ICE agents just deputize are well-trained local law enforcement officers to do immigration work. I am focused. We are going to, and we will work with our federal authorities to make sure that violent criminals are held accountable. We will continue to coordinate and work on things like task forces, where the most violent offenders cannot think that they are just going to get away with their offenses. And I don't care about their immigration status. Violent criminals are going to find their day of accountability in the state of Maryland. But what I do know is that local law enforcement does critical work in their communities to keep us safe. And this legislation ensures they can focus on doing that job and not necessarily ICE's. And so, I know that for Maryland, that we're now going to go through, they will now go through that process. I think there were some, as I stated, some implementation challenges that we had from the bill, which is the reason that it will go into law without a signature. But I'm very, very clear that we are not going to allow an untrained federal force, which, by the way, ICE used to have funding of $10 billion. Now ICE's funding is $85 billion. It's literally bigger than the FBI.
1: Governor, I think we just lost your line right at the end of that sentence. There you are. Go ahead. I'm sorry. Finish your sentence. I'm sorry.
0: Oh, no. So we're not going to allow them to deputize our local law enforcement agencies in order to do immigration work.
1: Governor, we have to leave it there. Thank you so much. I appreciate you joining us this afternoon here on WTOP. That is Maryland Governor Wes Moore.
5: The following is a paid message.
6: This is Bishop Michael Burbidge of the Catholic Diocese of Arlington. Memorial Day marks the unofficial start of summer for many of us, with family vacations and backyard barbecues on our minds. Memorial Day is a time to reflect prayerfully on our United States military service members, on the tremendous gift of their service to our nation in preserving our constitutional way of life and our rights and freedoms, which allow us to pursue the happiness that comes by living lives of virtue. May we honor all those men and women who bravely served and who surrendered their very lives in military service throughout our history, including in present times. Today and always, may we honor the fallen who have freely gone to their eternal rest and who ensured that we remain one nation under God, indivisible, with liberty and justice for all.
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23: News happens here.
14: 6:24, some Fairfax County parents raising concerns about the number of early release days and scheduled time off built into this year's school calendar. And now the county school board working on a response. Board members set to vote next month on a plan that would create a clearer framework for how future calendars get decided.
7: This is a framework, right? This is just a guide that they're talking about. And there are some things that are non-negotiable, right, that the state mandates. So, for example, school has to be in session 180 days or 990 hours. Other parts of this, for example, school can't start earlier than 2 weeks before Labor Day. So these are some of the elements. And again, this is just a draft policy that's being talked about right now. But to address some of those frustrations like parents seem to have with the way that things have gone the last couple of school years.
14: That's WTOP Scott Gilman.
1: Sports on WTOP brought to you by Amentum, delivering advanced solutions for space and defense. Rob Woodfork's with us now as we're watching baseball.
9: Yeah, Nationals Guardians already underway in game two of their series in Cleveland. No score top of the first inning, but the Nats threatening as Joey Cantillo walked two of the first four batters he faced. James Wood, not one of them. His four-hit performance last night. He struck out to lead off the game today, but Dylan Cruz right now at the plate looking to deliver with two outs. Up in Baltimore, the Orioles going for a second straight series victory at Camden Yards in 10 minutes when Shane Boz throws the first pitch against the Tampa Bay Rays. The New York Knicks, much has changed in the 27 years since their last trip to the finals. Just listen to the lineup of famous fans at Madison Square Garden for game four of the 1999 finals on NBC.
10: Evander Holyfield, who must not be in training. Earlier, I saw him wolf down two hot dogs. Ben Stiller. James Caan. JFK Jr. And upstairs, Tiger Woods. Two Saturday Night Live alums who've gone on to movie stardom. Adam Sandler and Billy Crystal. And Woody Allen.
9: And, of course, Spike Lee, but with significantly less gray hair than he sports now. And who knows if the Knicks will survive this series analytically, because, of course, Kenny Atkinson.
4: We see what you did there.
9: Won a couple of games analytically. He looks like that literally he'll be back in Cleveland. ESPN reporting Atkinson will return to coach the Cavaliers despite that all-time collapse in game one and perhaps one of the most memeable responses in all of sports history. We'll see who will face the Knicks in the finals, the pivotal game five of the Western Conference Finals in Oklahoma City tonight. Rob Woodfork, WTOP Sports.
4: It's 627.
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15: 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HII, delivering the advantage.
16: Precision-guided munitions fundamentally changed modern warfare. Militaries could strike specific targets with exceptional accuracy while reducing collateral damage.
18: Precision-guided munitions transformed American military operations by allowing the U.S. military to destroy targets more accurately, more quickly, and so therefore it was with fewer aircraft, fewer bombs, and thus fewer casualties than earlier bombing campaigns had required.
16: Mark Jacobson was an enlisted psychological operations officer and a naval intelligence officer. In the late 1960s and 70s, laser-guided bombs were introduced, but precision-guided munitions really came into their own in Afghanistan in the early 2000s.
18: Small numbers of U.S. special operations teams working with local allies could reinforce their own combat power by calling in precision strikes against Taliban positions. This gave relatively small forces disproportionate combat power.
16: Today, precision-guided systems continue to evolve with improved seekers, network targeting, and autonomous features. I'm J.J. Green.
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15: Precision weapons changed the battlefield by shifting warfare from mass to accuracy. From the first laser-guided bombs to today's network GPS-enabled systems, U.S. forces can strike faster with fewer aircraft, fewer munitions, and reduced risk to warfighters, even in complex environments. HII Mission Technologies strengthens that advantage with all-domain C5ISR, autonomy, and mission operation solutions that help U.S. forces sense with precision when it matters most. 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
14: Traffic and weather, we start with Dave Dildon.
25: The top traffic incident we're tracking is on the interloop of the Beltway. Slow out of McLean across the Legion Bridge near Claire Barton Parkway. It's broken down flatbed truck, straddling a skip line and blocking two right lanes. Still no responders on scene. They're awaiting help, and you're getting by to the center and the left on the interloop. 66 eastbound near the Beltway, the crash just cleared. 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Dave Dildine, next traffic report in 10 minutes.
1: The WTOP forecast: showers and patchy fog, overnight lows going down into the 60s. Tomorrow, a cloudy day. Storms will roll in the late afternoon and evening. A little warmer tomorrow. High is expected to be in the upper 70s. Right now, Foggy Bottom's at 76 and Hyattsville at 74.
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14: Good evening. I'm John Doman.
1: I'm Ann Kramer. 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
14: Our top story: changes coming to how teenagers are charged with crimes in Maryland. Governor Wes Moore signing a controversial bill into law, and it's one that's already drawing criticism from prosecutors and police around the state. Supporters say it will bring more accountability, while critics warn it'll strain the juvenile justice system. More from WTOP's Kate Ryan.
26: The Youth Charging Reform Act was championed by advocates, saying that automatically charging 16 and 17-year-olds as adults for a variety of crimes in Maryland doesn't make the state safer. At the bill signing ceremony in Annapolis, Maryland Senate President Bill Ferguson said kids as young as 14 were sometimes charged as adults.
27: For cases that almost always, in a supermajority of cases, ended back into the juvenile court anyway.
26: But even as the bill was signed into law, state prosecutors objected. A letter from Ivan Bates, the president of the Maryland State's Attorneys Association, said, quote, "Sending these violent offenders back to the juvenile system and giving them a timeout is not the answer to violent crimes. The bill still allows for charging juveniles as adults in cases of first-degree murder and rape. Kate Ryan, WTOP News.
1: 6:31, another measure that the governor signed into law today takes effect in October. It puts tighter regulations on the travel industry in the state. The law is in part the result of the death of a Bowie couple back in 2024 who was on a religious pilgrimage to Mecca and died there in extreme heat along with hundreds of others. Family of the couple said they had paid $23,000 for the trip. It was supposed to include transportation and other accommodations, but the two ended up having to walk miles in that heat. Now, the regulations to be imposed in Maryland include requiring travel operators to register with the state.
14: Joining us now, the sponsor of that bill, Prince George's County State Delegate Adrian Bawafu. Delegate, thanks for coming on this evening. How does this law protect Marylanders who want to take a trip or a vacation and do so through a travel agency?
2: Yeah, well, thank you, Ann and John. It's always great to be with you guys. You know, the bill has three key components. One, it creates a seller of travel registration fund within the Department of Labor. So if you're a Marylander going on vacation starting really in 2027, October 2026, you'll be able to see which travel operators have actually registered with that fund. The second is all travel agencies and operators have to have some proof of liability insurance. So we can actually show that you're going to be accountable to Marylanders when something happens. And then the third part is making sure that if something does go wrong, the Office of the Attorney General can get involved. I mean, we also what happened with the Worry family, which was so devastating. But this bill actually provides some protection similar to what is happening in other states to make sure that those who are going on trips have access to a list and a registry.
1: Delegate, some of the folks in the travel industry have pushed back against this. They had a couple of concerns, including the amount that they're going to have to pay for the fees. But what happens if someone has, if they are centrally located in Virginia and has a client in Maryland, do they also have to register in the state then?
2: Yeah, if you're doing any business in the state, you're going to have to register through through the Department of Labor. And that's not dissimilar to a lot of other states and their process. In regards to the fee, it's a $300 fee, right? We're talking about businesses that are making millions of dollars that have liability insurance up to millions of dollars. What we've actually heard from the vast majority of travel operators is that they want something like this, right? This shows that they're good faith actors in the business of providing travel to Marylanders. And yeah, there have been a few who I know disagree with the bill. But I think we all think in Maryland is why the governor signed the bill that the $300 fund fee to the Department of Labor is a drop in the bucket.
14: But if something goes wrong in another country, where does Maryland's jurisdiction come in to be able to hold somebody accountable for something that might happen halfway around the world?
2: Yeah, that's where it gets really tricky, John. But, you know, what this bill actually does is it provides the Attorney General some greater teeth to go after bad actors. You know, again, using the Worry example, because this is what the bill is named after. They didn't really have teeth at the time to go after any travel operator. But what more importantly was happening and what we see happening in the state is travel operators start a business out of nowhere, have no liability insurance, have no actual ability to provide the goods and services that they want to provide to constituents in Maryland, and then disappear when something bad happens. And so this will actually get at the heart of that issue. You know, and John and I, we should not just start a travel agency business with no ability to actually provide the seller of traveler an experience. And so that's really what the heart of what this bill kind of gets at.
1: Delegate, thank you so much for coming on with us this evening. We appreciate your time.
2: No problem. Thank you guys so much.
1: That's Prince George's County Delegate Adrian Bawafo.
14: 6:35, and if you walk through Freedom Plaza, you're going to notice a lot of new statues there, and there's a story behind them. WTOP's Luke Luker takes a look.
3: I haven't heard anything about it. I'm seeing it for the first time, but I'm really not sure who they are, because I can't tell, because we can't get in the park.
11: That's Sean Elgood, a D.C. native who was curious about the 12 new additions. According to the Department of the Interior, the 12 bronze soldiers represent the collective sacrifice of those who served during the Revolutionary War. Some are holding muskets or pistols. Another, a flag with 13 stars. Some are blackened with apparent age. Others, much shinier bronze. They say the installation will transform Freedom Plaza into a space of remembrance and reflection. A 13th statue was also installed last month, figure of Delaware. Delaware's Caesar Rodney atop a horse. He's known for a treacherous ride to cast a tie-breaking vote to declare independence. The statue originally stood in Wilmington, but was removed in 2020 during George Floyd protests because he was a slave owner.
0: Do I think it's a good idea to put up statues to people who owned a lot of slaves? No, I do not.
11: In downtown D.C., Luke Luger, WTOP News.
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12: 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I'm John Werdock.
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17: The National Archives and Records Administration holds more than 13.5 billion pieces of paper, including some of the nation's foundational texts. But a little over 90 years ago, the archives didn't exist. Many government records were stored haphazardly across the country in federal offices, basements, attics, and even abandoned buildings. Soon after the archives was established in 1934, employees sprang into action, surveying records across the country and transferring them to the new archives building in Washington, D.C. NARA has grown and evolved significantly since its founding, but its mission to serve as the nation's record keeper remains the same. Justin Doubleday, Federal News Network.
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1: Lane from the left across from that big truck, and at the moment, only one lane to the left is open on the inner loops. Delays are building quite rapidly now, coming out of Tysons from the Dulles Toll Road across the Legion Bridge and the Maryland-Virginia line. Meanwhile, the Woodrow Wilson Bridge is cleared out. 95 southbound still slow in Lorton. 66 eastbound crash near the Beltway gone. In Maryland and the Baltimore-Washington Parkway, southbound slow and single file past some activity near Maryland 198. 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Dave Dildine, next traffic report in 10 minutes.
2: 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And here's 7 News First Alert meteorologist Steve Rudin.
3: Moving through the evening into the overnight, clouds will hang tough along with showers and a few downpours. Temperatures will eventually settle to the mid-60s to around 70 by early tomorrow morning with patchy fog. Now tomorrow, the big story, it's going to be a strong cold front during the afternoon and early evening. Depending on the timing of this front and how much sunshine we see earlier in the day will depend on how strong some of the storms get. Right now, we're looking at isolated severe storms with gusty winds behind the front. It's going to feel and look a whole lot better. Sunshine on Thursday and Friday. I'm 7 News meteorologist Steve Rudin in the First Alert Weather Center.
2: 75 degrees right now in Arlington. 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
4: The Liberty Loan Building on 14th Street Southwest has been sold for $17 million. The century-old building overlooks the tidal basin. The Washington Business Journal reports there is little known about the buyer. This is the building you drive through when you leave Main Avenue and then go up the ramp to get onto 395 South. The war with Iran is taking a toll on shoppers. Fresh data shows consumer confidence ebbed slightly this month. The Conference Board, a business think tank, says inflation has been eroding the way shoppers are feeling. And Cogent Communications is selling off 10 data centers across the country for $225 million. The D.C.-based company is expected to use proceeds to help pay down debt. On Wall Street Tuesday, the Dow Jones Industrial Average lost 118 points. The S&P 500 added 45, and the NASDAQ was up 312. John Wardock, WTOP News.
5: Thank you, John. 641, an implosion at a chemical tank at a pulp and paper mill in Washington State continues to be investigated as a number of people are dead, others are injured. That number not disclosed yet, including a firefighter who was injured. It happened around 7:15 this morning. Now, this plant makes material for tissue and printing paper, cups and plates. The fire and rescue chief in Cowlitz, where it's located in Washington State, is Scott Goldstein.
6: Crews from our agencies have looked at the hazardous materials component as well as the structural concerns. That is why we are saying the incident is now stable.
5: Now, in Southern California, thousands of people there are still out of their homes due to that damaged chemical tank and an aerospace plant.
2: Protesters clashed with police and immigration officers outside of an ICE detention center in Newark, New Jersey.
7: Immigrant advocates and some lawmakers say that the conditions inside Delaney Hall are inhumane and that detainees are on a hunger strike. Governor Mikey Sherrill wants this facility closed and demanded to go inside to see for herself the conditions. She then released a statement saying that my request for access to Delaney Hall was formally denied. The Homeland Security Department denies claims there is a hunger strike, adding ICE continues to provide detainees with three meals a day, an adequate supply of drinking water, and access to medical care.
2: That's News Nation's Marty Hughes.
5: Still ahead on WTOP.
8: Decision day for voters in Texas, and not just for a key U.S. Senate primary. I'm Mitchell Miller, today on The Hill.
5: 6:43.
9: There's an old saying, people in glass houses shouldn't throw stones. Meet David Trone, throwing stones at Congresswoman April McLean Delaney. But it was David Trone who voted to give Trump's ICE $200 million back before he lost his seat. That's right. Trone voted to fund Trump's ICE immigration crackdown. Progressives called Trone's vote, quote, a blank check for Trump. Congresswoman April McLean Delaney has never voted a penny for ICE, not one cent. And April led the fight to successfully stop the ICE detention center in our district. Trone didn't lift a finger. He was busy running endless TV ads and throwing stones. That's why Governor Moore, Senators Van Hollen, also Brooks, and Congressman Raskin all endorse April.

0: Here's Jamie Raskin on Trone.
1: The attacks on April are baloney.
0: Baloney. Got that right. Remember, Trone funded ICE. Congresswoman April McLean Delaney never has.
2: I'm April McLean Delaney, candidate for Congress, and I approve this message.
0: Paid for by April McLean Delaney for Congress.
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8: 6:45, I'm John Doman.
9: I'm Ann Kramer. Thanks for joining us.
8: The Senate Republican primary, the main focus today in the state of Texas. The redistricting has also created a lot of new battles for seats in the House of Representatives. And those battles could end up deciding the control of Congress next year. WTOP's Mitchell Miller today on the Hill.
10: State Attorney General Ken Paxton believes President Trump's endorsement is going to carry him to the GOP nomination over Senator John Cornyn.
11: His endorsement, in my opinion, is the most significant endorsement in my lifetime.
10: Republican redistricting in Texas, meanwhile, has created new challenges for House Democrats. 78-year-old Congressman Al Green is facing off in a Democratic primary against 38-year-old Congressman Christian Menefee in a generational clash. And incumbent Representative Julie Johnson faces a challenge from a former Representative Colin Allred in another House race. Among Republicans, Congressman Chip Roy is battling State Senator Mays Middleton to replace Paxton as Attorney General. On Capitol Hill, Mitchell Miller, WTOP News.
9: 6:45. Now to the latest on the U.S. war in Iran. If it seems like you've heard this before, you're not imagining it. The U.S. and Iran said days ago it was close to a deal to stop the fighting and open the Strait of Hormuz. But today, they're shooting at each other again and still claiming they're close to a deal. The question is, what kind of deal? WTOP national security correspondent J.J. Green tells us.
12: The flare-ups continue to contribute to one of the biggest concerns in the Middle East tonight. Miscalculation. The real danger in the Middle East right now may be that every side believes it still has room to maneuver. The U.S. believes it can pressure Iran militarily while preserving democracy. Iran believes it can threaten shipping lanes and regional stability without provoking a massive military response. And Israel believes it can continue weakening Hezbollah before any future agreement changes the strategic landscape. But overlapping military operations, economic pressure and proxy warfare are notoriously hard to control once momentum builds. This is not a clean state of war or peace anymore. This is a system of constant pressure where diplomacy and military action are unfolding simultaneously. There's no deal, no ceasefire, no path to end the hostilities, but officials on all sides say there are. The trouble is, they can't prove it right now.
9: WTOP national security correspondent J.J. Green.
8: Bruce Springsteen brings his tour to D.C. The singer and the E Street Band wrapping up their Land of Hope and Dreams tour with a final show at Nationals Park tomorrow night. Perhaps weather permitting. Anyway, Springsteen's framing the tour as both a celebration and a defense of what he calls American democracy and freedom.
13: Bruce wasn't planning to tour. He organizes quickly in response to his anger at the administration and the ICE situation in Minneapolis earlier this year, which is why he kicked off the tour there. And I was there for the opening night of the tour. And he very pointedly wanted the tour to end in D.C. Unfortunately, it's actually not the last date now because they had to reschedule the Philly date because of the NBA Finals. So the tour will actually end on May 30th. But the D.C. date tomorrow, it's also the only stadium date that he is doing. And, you know, I mean, anyone who doesn't know what kind of show this will be hasn't been paying attention, really, because it is called the Land of Hope and Dreams American Tour. And Springsteen and the E Street Band bring what he calls the righteous power of art and music. And he said, you know, he wants to bring hope and strength to fans.
8: That was Melissa Ruggieri, the national music writer for USA Today. She joined us earlier here.
9: 6:48. Traffic and weather on WTOP. We'll start with Dave in the traffic center.
14: In Centerville on Route 29, a T-bone crash at Centerwood Drive near Route 28. And southbound on 29, all of the lanes are blocked by multiple ambulances. You can take a right and loop around using Trinity Parkway past the Business Loop and the Lifetime Fitness and reconnect with 29. I-66, it was a tame rush hour. It's over. 95 southbound, still slow to get into Woodbridge. Woodrow Wilson Bridge is fine. The worst of it on the Beltway is on the Interloop heading to it across the American Legion Bridge. The stalled flatbed trailer is tying up the two right lanes near the Claire Barton Parkway. You stay center and left to get by. The broken down Chrysler Pacifica was towed out of the center of the roadway and put on the right shoulder. So hopefully they can wrangle this broken down truck out of the right lane soon. Meantime, it's going to be slow. You're getting by to the left near Cabin John on the Interloop. 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Dave Dildine, next traffic report in 10 minutes.
8: To 7 News First Alert, meteorologist Steve Rudin.
15: You may even find a downpour or two. Temperatures will drop into the mid-60s to around 70 with patchy fog by early tomorrow morning. Highs tomorrow ahead of a strong cold front in the upper 70s and lower 80s. That front arrives afternoon and evening and has the potential to bring severe thunderstorms with gusty winds. Behind the front, improving weather with lots of sunshine on Thursday, upper 70s to lower 80s. Friday, Saturday, and Sunday trending dry. I'm 7 News meteorologist Steve Rudin in the First Alert Weather Center.
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9: 6:52.
8: Federal judges temporarily blocking Alabama's plan to redraw that state's congressional districts in ways that could help Republicans win an additional seat in the midterm elections this year. A three-judge panel overseeing the state's long-running redistricting case included two appointees by President Trump. But it unanimously stopped Republicans from using their 2023 congressional map, saying that it intentionally discriminates on the basis of race.
24: Alabama Republicans are not giving up this fight. They plan to go back to the Supreme Court again. I think by my count, that would be the fourth time in this battle over their 2023 election map. Back to the Supreme Court. Of course, we're right up against the wall. The primary's already underway.
8: That's ABC News senior Washington reporter Devin Dwyer.
9: Now to South Carolina, where a Republican redistricting effort has failed.
25: South Carolina's Senate has rejected President Donald Trump's push to redraw the state's congressional districts in hopes that Republicans could get an extra seat in the U.S. House on Capitol Hill. The South Carolina House passed the measure a week ago, but the state senators were more skeptical of the effort, worrying that the move could backfire and get an extra Democrat elected. Some state senators also worried that holding yet another primary in August using the new congressional maps would present logistical problems. I'm Lisa Dwyer.
8: a decision from the nation's highest court in connection with a case that's tied to the NFL.
0: The Supreme Court refuses to take up a discrimination lawsuit by former Miami Dolphins head coach Brian Flores against the NFL, allowing the case to move toward trial. The justices Tuesday rebuffing an appeal from the league, which wanted to go to arbitration rather than open court in New York. Flores in 2022 suing the NFL and three teams, alleging racism regarding hiring practices when it comes to black coaches. Joining the lawsuit, fellow black coaches Steve Wilks and Ray Horton. The NFL says while it respects the Supreme Court decision, it's prepared to defend itself as the case proceeds. Julie Walker, New York.
8: Sports on WTOP is powered by Maximus, moving people and technology forward. Rob, we're talking about the Nationals tonight.
1: Yes, and they've drawn first blood in Cleveland with a big second inning. K-Bear Ruiz belted a two-run single. James Wood followed that up and brought him home with a 401-foot homer. That is a 4-0 lead over the Guardians now as we head to the bottom of the second. Wood has homered in each of the first two games of his series. He has a hit in 10 of his last 12 outings. That, my friends, is what we call a heater. Meanwhile, the Orioles trailing the Rays 1-0. That one top of the second inning in Baltimore. In the NFL, the Kansas City Chiefs among the 11 teams opening organized team activities today. And wouldn't you know it, Patrick Mahomes on the field for the no-contact practice just 5 months after tearing two ligaments in his left knee. The Commanders open their OTAs tomorrow in Ashburn. Tonight's playoff action focused westward. The Vegas Golden Knights going for the series sweep of the Colorado Avalanche at 9 tonight. And a half hour before that, the NBA Western Conference Finals tip off in Oklahoma City in a 2-2 series between the Thunder and Spurs to determine who advances to face the mighty New York Knicks in the NBA Finals. New York, if you haven't seen this, winners of 11 straight in the postseason by 19.35 points per game. That is by far the largest playoff point differential in NBA history. As for their latest victims, it looks like Mr. Analytics will be back in Cleveland. ESPN reports Kenny Atkinson will return to coach the Cavaliers despite an all-time collapse in Game 1 of the Eastern Conference Finals, and later telling the media his team had won two of the first three games analytically, when in reality, the Cavaliers lost all four games to the New York Knicks by double digits. Rob Woodfork, WTOP Sports.
9: Thanks, Rob. Up ahead, after traffic and weather following a number of issues, two stories that have to do with juveniles and violence in the state of Maryland and D.C. as well. And then exciting news for World Cup fans. We don't get any matches here, but D.C. is going to play a role in some of the excitement leading up to it this summer. It's 6:56.
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26: 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Two taps later, Claire says nope to the charge and Wells Fargo is on the case. 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
8: Another look at traffic and weather. Take it away, Dave Dildine.
14: Here are the top traffic incidents we're watching. Interloop of the Beltway near the Claire Barton Parkway. Disabled Freightliner. No air. Brakes locked. Immobilized in the two right lanes of the Interloop near Cabin John. Could take a while. Crash in Centerville on Route 29 at Centerwood Drive and Trinity Parkway. Southbound lanes blocked by the responders. And there's a crash near Bladensburg on the Baltimore-Washington Parkway. north of 450, causing a northbound backup. The WTOP Traffic Center presented by Window Nation. Right now, buy four windows, get four free. Visit windownation.com today. I'm Dave Dildine. Next traffic report with Rich Hunter coming up in 10 minutes.
9: Steve Rudin has our forecast.
5: Cloudy skies, scattered showers, even and heavier downpour moving through the evening and into the overnight. Temperatures by early tomorrow morning, mid-60s to around 70. Patchy fog also likely to start the day, but a strong cold front. That's going to make a big difference as we move into Thursday. Strong to severe thunderstorms at the front later tomorrow afternoon. I'm 7 News meteorologist Steve Rudin, the First Alert Weather Center.
9: Still have 77 in Oxon Hill. 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
8: Good evening, I'm John Doman.
9: I'm Ann Kramer. Coming up,
8: D.C. getting in on the World Cup action this summer after all. A massive FIFA fan zone set to take over part of the National Mall.
9: We'll talk about it in a moment with Axios D.C.
6: Dozens of bills are signed into law in Maryland, including one on charging juveniles as adults. I'm Kate Ryan.
7: Mayoral candidate Kenyon McDuffie demands action from the city council. I'm Steve Karish.
8: We're watching for election results out of Texas tonight in the Republican Senate primary runoff.
9: The Trump administration proposing new government-wide non-disclosure agreements for federal workers.
8: Good evening. It's 7 o'clock.
10: From ABC News, I'm Dave Packer. Multiple people are dead and several others are injured after a chemical tank rupture at a pulp and paper mill in Washington State. Cowlitz Fire and Rescue Chief Scott Goldstein on the caustic contents of that tank.
11: This is white liquor. It is a chemical mixture of sodium hydroxide, sodium sulfide, and disodium carbonate that is used in the paper making process.
10: Goldstein says the scene is stable. And in Orange County, California, officials say the threat of a major explosion from a damaged chemical tank is averted, a crack relieving internal pressure, but the crisis still not over.
12: This whole thing is looking a whole lot better. With that threat gone, with the pressure and the temperature down, they have been able to cool it off. In fact, firefighters saying a few moments ago, they are no longer spraying the big stream of water onto it.
10: ABC's Alex Stone. A couple of wins for Democrats in Alabama. A three-judge federal panel unanimously blocking Republicans from using their 2023 congressional map, saying it intentionally discriminates on the basis of race. ABC's Devin Dwyer.
24: Alabama Republicans are not giving up this fight. They plan to go back to the Supreme Court again. I think by my count, that would be the fourth time in this battle over their 2023 election map. Back to the Supreme Court. Of course, we're right up against the wall. The primary's already underway.
10: And in South Carolina, the state Senate rejecting President Trump's push to redraw the state's congressional districts in hopes Republicans could gain an extra seat. Early in-person voting there has already begun. A primary runoff in Texas today between four-term incumbent Senator John Cornyn facing Trump-endorsed Texas Attorney General Ken Paxton. The winner of the Republican nomination will run against Democratic State Representative James Tallarico in November. Iran vowing to retaliate after the Pentagon says the U.S. launched new, quote, self-defense strikes targeting Iranian missile launchers and boats around the Straits of Hormuz. 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
13: It's 7:02 on Tuesday, May 26th, 74 degrees. More showers tonight, lows in the 60s. Tomorrow, showers and thunderstorms. Good evening, I'm Nick Iannelli. D.C. is getting in on the World Cup action this summer. A massive FIFA fan zone will take over part of the National Mall for several weeks, like a nonstop block party. The free event will be set up between 3rd and 4th Streets near the Capitol and will include live match screenings, food, and music. It's part of a larger effort to position Washington as a World Cup destination, with millions of visitors expected during what will likely be one of the busiest tourism summers in years. We talked about it with Axios D.C. reporter Anna Spiegel.
15: FIFA's hosting these fan zones in several cities. D.C. is not hosting any games itself. So they're setting up a big fan base on the National Mall right in front of the U.S. Capitol, running from June 11th through July 19th. It's going to be free and open to the public. There's going to be live screenings, food, music, cultural activities. They're promising a lot, so it should be a lot of fun.
13: That sounds like a block party or a weekend party that would only go for a couple of days or something. But you're talking about June 11th through July 19th. That's a long time to have basically a nonstop party along the National Mall.
15: Yeah, and they say it's going to be open whenever there's going to be a match played, but an hour before. They're not going to show night games after 7 p.m. unless it's Team USA and some of the final rounds. For the whole tournament, there's over 100 matches, 104 matches over that time from June to July. So matches are going to be very frequent. The other thing to note, this is corresponding also with the Great American State Fair, which is supposed to take over the mall around the same time period. And that's going to be activations from all 50 states, 110-foot Ferris wheel, tons of food and music and cultural programming. So the mall is going to look very different than it does right now. They're really betting on lots and lots of people down at the National Mall, lots of tourism, becoming a big hot zone this summer.
0: And that part of the nation's capital is always a tourist destination. But with all of these activities and the 250th anniversary of the country, that's just supercharged over there, the tourism this year.
15: They're really turning up the volume. And I think they're expecting not just tourists, but locals alike who might want to come and see their team playing on a huge screen. It's an interesting evolution as these America 250th events continue to grow, including President Trump's UFC fight happening June 14th, the IndyCar race, August 22nd to 23rd. DC is going to have lots of action this summer.
0: All right, Anna, thanks for your time. We always appreciate it.
15: Thank you so much.
0: That's Axios DC reporter Anna Spiegel.
1: The final round of bills signed into law in Maryland includes one that sparked intense debate between defense attorneys and prosecutors. It focuses on how young people will be charged with certain crimes. Details from WTOP's Kate Ryan.
16: Here in Maryland, we charge more children as adults than in every other state other than Alabama.
6: And during a bill signing ceremony in Annapolis, Senate President Bill Ferguson said of the Youth Charging Reform Act,
16: this bill will change that.
6: The bill ends the practice of automatically charging a teenager as an adult in a number of crimes, reserving that for the most serious offenses like first-degree murder or rape. Now, proponents say it's a step towards juvenile justice reform, but opponents weighed in even as the bill was being signed. The Maryland State's Attorneys Association, led by Ivan Bates, the prosecutor for Baltimore City, wrote in a statement that, quote, violent juvenile crime continues to grow out of control because the Department of Juvenile Services is ill-equipped to handle these young, violent repeat offenders. Kate Ryan, WTOP News.
1: Why does Governor Wes Moore support that measure?
17: What data is continuing to show is that right now there's just too many youth who are automatically charged in adult court. What ends up happening is the vast majority of them only return to juvenile system months later. On average, that process takes about 4 months. And in some cases, it'll take much longer. And that delay does matter because it means that accountability comes too late for that young person. And it means that we miss a critical window to change behavior and actually improve outcomes. We want to make sure that young people can be seen by juvenile services by automatically charging them as adults. We find that they're not getting the services and supports that they need, and the vast majority of those cases just get kicked out in juvenile court anyway.
1: That's Maryland Governor Wes Moore, who joined us on WTOP. We're less than a month until the D.C. primary election now. Mayoral candidate Kenyon McDuffie is calling on the D.C. Council to immediately restore juvenile curfew zones in the district, and he's criticizing his rival candidate, Janice Lewis-George, accusing her of failing to act on the issue. WTOP's Steve Karish.
7: Kenyon McDuffie says the teen takeovers that prompted the curfews constitute an emergency in the city.
18: Which is why I'm demanding that they pass emergency legislation at their very next legislative meeting to reinstate the teen curfew.
7: Janice Lewis-George has said previously that curfews can be dangerous because many of the officers that will enforce them are from federal agencies and not trained in local policing and de-escalation techniques. A Lewis-George campaign spokesperson told me today that the curfew is taken care of because the emergency authority is in place and that the mayor can renew it if necessary. Still, McDuffie is not convinced.
18: Here's the bottom line. There was an opportunity for this council on April 21st to pass emergency legislation which would have extended the curfew that was still in place. They failed to do so. They also failed to do so again on May 5th.
7: In Washington, Steve Karish, WTOP News.
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1: It's 7:08. We've got WTOP traffic and weather. Rich Hunter's in the traffic center.
25: All right, Nick, the ongoing issue on the inner loop of the Beltway just after the Clara Barton Parkway's on-ramp, that disabled tractor-trailer remains along the right side. As a result, delays begin at the toll road on the inner loop. The good news beyond that is that there are no other delays on the Beltway currently. Everything else is cleared out, but again, heads up for delays, leaving Tyson's through McLean, getting across the Legion into Bethesda. Now, sounds like authorities are just getting on the scene of the crash northbound on the Baltimore-Washington Parkway, just north of 450. It appears at least one lane is closed. Heads up for brake lights as you pass 202 headed north on the Parkway. Southbound, all lanes are open. Now, in Virginia, a big mess in the intersection of 29 southbound at Trinity Parkway and Centerwood Drive in Centerville. For now, traffic coming south on 29 has to either turn right on Trinity or make a left on Centerwood. You cannot continue through the intersection. That remains blocked. Northbound, the travel lanes are open. 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I'm Rich Hunt, your next traffic update in about 10 minutes.
1: 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First Alert Chief Meteorologist Veronica Johnson.
2: Spotty rain showers here this evening. Maybe even some isolated thunderstorms down through areas of Culpeper and Fauquier County. Our temperature is 70 to 74 degrees. Tonight, we're down to 65 to 71 degrees. And we will have rain overnight with even some patchy fog. For tomorrow, expect scattered showers, isolated thunderstorms. Could be on the strong to severe side, especially between noon and 5 p.m. Look for a chance of isolated flash flooding with the slowest of moving storms and also some wind gusts that could be around 60 miles per hour. We'll have multiple rounds for the afternoon and evening, again, noon until 5 p.m. Sunshine returns on Thursday. We'll be around 80 degrees with humidity gradually falling. I'm 7 News Chief Meteorologist Veronica Johnson in the First Alert Weather Center.
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3: A report from Standard & Poor's shows more than half of the nation's top 20 housing markets saw year-over-year price declines in March. That included Washington, D.C. The Case-Shiller report says prices in D.C. declined a tenth of a percent in March. 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
4: You know, it's not all that surprising to see that we're continuing to see that cooling trend, especially as mortgage rates have actually risen in the month of March and have risen further now through April and May.
3: Meantime, a Miami-based Italian bakery is ramping up its presence in our area. Rosetta Bakery going to have locations in Bethesda and in the District on Connecticut Avenue. On Wall Street Tuesday, the Dow lost 118 points. The S&P added 45. The NASDAQ was up 312 points. 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
1: It's 7:12. I'm Nick Ainelli. Thanks for being with us. We'll be watching the election in Texas tonight for the Republican Senate primary runoff. Incumbent Senator John Cornyn is trying to fend off a challenge from State Attorney General Ken Paxton, who has the backing of President Trump. The winner faces Democratic state lawmaker James Tallarico in November in what's expected to be one of the most expensive Senate races anywhere in the country as Republicans fight to hold the chamber. Cornyn finished slightly ahead of Paxton in the March primary, but didn't get enough votes to avoid this runoff. CBS News senior White House and political correspondent Ed O'Keefe takes a closer look.
27: Today's Texas Senate runoff looks like a runaway for challenger Ken Paxton.
28: I'm so honored to have President Trump's endorsement.
27: President Trump called the state's four-term Senator John Cornyn very disloyal.
29: Well, I don't know how much more with him I could be than 99.3% of the time.
27: Despite Cornyn supporters outspending Paxton 17-1 in advertising, Cornyn likely can't overcome the president's endorsement. But some Republican senators disagree. Paxton has been plagued by years of personal scandals and an impeachment attempt over alleged misuse of power, all which he denied. Democrats are rallying around James Tallarico, state representative and seminarian who they believe is their best shot in decades.
5: We are going to win this race.
27: He's gained grassroots support and is focused on fighting billionaires and power. Republicans point to past statements like this.
8: Modern science obviously recognizes that there are many more than two biological sexes. In fact, there are six.
9: God is non-binary.
27: Still, Cornyn told us Paxton could cost Republicans more than just a Senate seat.
29: If Ken Paxton is the nominee, I think all of that is at risk, and not just the Senate race, but these down-ballot races as well. So I don't know why we would want to take that risk.
10: Polls show that in a general election, Democrat Tallarico is running ahead of or even with either Republican opponent. A good spot to be in right now, but it's only May, and Democrats have seen their hopes dashed in this state several times before.
1: That's CBS's Ed O'Keefe.
11: I'm Mitchell Miller, today on The Hill. The outlook is not good for Senator Cornyn, who's held this seat for nearly a quarter century. Paxton is clearly now the favorite to win this race. Cornyn voted with President Trump virtually all the time, but the president likes Ken Paxton's calls for ending the Senate filibuster, and he feels he's more aligned with him than Cornyn. The ramifications could be very significant. Cornyn, for example, had been raising tons of money for other Republican candidates. He came very close to becoming the Senate Majority Leader. Many Republicans are worried that Paxton, who has a lot of political baggage, could be a weaker candidate in the fall against the Democratic nominee, State Representative James Tallarico. Republicans want to make sure they hold the Senate since there's a good chance they could lose the House. Texas has not elected a statewide Democrat in over 30 years, so there's no question that Paxton comes in very heavily favored in that race, but Tallarico, Democrats are excited about him. They think that he does give them a chance, but Republicans say that this has been on the wish list for Democrats for decades, and they haven't been able to get across the finish line. On Capitol Hill, Mitchell Miller, WTOP News.
1: A panel of federal judges is blocking Alabama from using a new congressional map for the November elections. The judges said the districts discriminate against black voters and can't be put in place so close to Election Day, adding new uncertainty to elections across the South, where Republican-led legislatures have been redrawing district lines after a recent Supreme Court ruling narrowed parts of the Voting Rights Act. The federal panel today said it reviewed the case under that new legal standard, but still found Alabama's map intentionally discriminated based on race. Alabama's map has been tied up in legal battles for years. CBS News legal reporter Katrina Kaufman.
12: This is a case that has now circled to the Supreme Court and back multiple times. And the issue currently is over a 2023 map that Republicans in Alabama now want to use for the midterms. It was previously found unconstitutional, but it's now being reassessed in light of the Supreme Court's recent decision in Louisiana versus Calais, which narrowed the interpretation of the Voting Rights Act. So today, a panel of three federal judges decided to block the use of this 2023 map. They say that even in light of Louisiana versus Calais, they still believe this map intentionally discriminates against black voters and that it's in violation of the 14th Amendment of the Constitution. They say that it would also cause irreparable harm to black voters in Alabama, that it would dilute their vote. What they wrote was, ultimately, we cannot see our way clear to requiring Alabamians to cast their votes in the 2026 elections under a districting plan tainted by intentional race-based discrimination. They note, we are painfully aware of the gravity of our ruling, but in this unusual posture and on this extensive record, because they've reassessed this previously, there was a whole trial, we do not find the issue particularly complex or close. They're saying this is clear discrimination against black voters in Alabama. While this is a blow to Republicans, they're hoping that this new map could actually help them unseat a Democrat, Shamari Figures, and we received a statement from him. He said, I am pleased with the court's decision, but this case is still not over. It is widely anticipated this is now going to go back up to the Supreme Court, and this will be very significant because it's the first test of their Louisiana versus Calais ruling.
1: That's CBS News legal reporter Katrina Kaufman. A Republican redistricting effort in South Carolina has failed.
13: South Carolina's Senate has rejected President Donald Trump's push to redraw the state's congressional districts in hopes that Republicans could get an extra seat in the U.S. House on Capitol Hill. The South Carolina House passed the measure a week ago, but the state senators were more skeptical of the effort, worrying that the move could backfire and get an extra Democrat elected. Some state senators also worried that holding yet another primary in August using the new congressional maps would present logistical problems. I'm Lisa Dwyer.
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1: WTOP News time is 7:18. We have traffic and weather. Rich Hunter's in the traffic center.
25: All right, on the Beltway, on the inner loop again, heavy volume still from Tyson's through McLean across the Legion Bridge into Maryland, where the broken down tractor trailer remains along the right side. Heavy duty wrecker is hooked up to it. So hopefully that means we're getting closer to getting everything fully reopened. But for now, heads up for the slowdowns as a result. Now, if you're traveling northbound on the Baltimore-Washington Parkway, the crash up just after the exit for Route 450, Bladensburg, that crash remains along the right side. Traffic squeezing by single file to left, very slow. Delays beginning back before 202 coming out of the district into Maryland. Now, elsewhere in Virginia, they were still cleaning up the crash on 29 southbound at the intersection with Trinity Parkway and Centerwood Parkway. Traffic can now get by single file to left past the crash cleanup. You can still turn right on the Trinity, still turn left on the Centerwood, but now you can continue through the intersection as they clean up operations there. 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I'm Rich Hunter, your next update in about 10 minutes.
1: Let's get to the forecast now with 7 News First Alert Chief Meteorologist Veronica Johnson.
2: Expect a little wet weather this evening, spotty showers, maybe even an isolated thunderstorm just south of I-66. It's patchy fog and rain tonight. We'll see temperatures around 65 to 71 degrees, and then a high temperature for Wednesday around 80 degrees. Expect thunderstorms scattered in nature noon till 5 p.m. Within that could be an isolated storm or two that could pack a punch with some gusty winds around 60 miles per hour and could even see some isolated flash flooding. I'm 7 News Chief Meteorologist Veronica Johnson in the First Alert Weather Center.
1: Temperatures in the low to mid 70s, 73 degrees in Tyson, 75 in Waldorf, 73 outside. 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
5: ABC News, I'm Chuck Sievertson. A fatal explosion at a pulp and paper mill in Longview, Washington today. A tank filled with a chemical used in the paper-making process ruptured, say fire officials. 10 people were taken to the hospital, some seriously injured.
6: Unknown number of fatalities at this moment. As you said, we have confirmed that there are fatalities, but the exact number is undetermined.
5: Fire Chief Scott Goldstein says the area is stabilized. A threat of a major explosion is gone at the military aircraft factory in Orange County, California. Crews have cooled down the damaged chemical tanks, say fire officials. But since there's still a chance of a leak or a smaller blast, not all evacuation orders are lifted. In a major snub to President Trump's efforts for the midterm elections, a proposed South Carolina congressional map that could have flipped a Democrat seat to Republicans has been killed by the Republican-controlled state Senate. President Trump says today's six-month physical exam went perfectly. This is ABC News.
1: The NASCAR world is still reeling from the stunning death of Kyle Busch. In today's DC Sports Filtered, Rob Woodfork says the circumstances behind it carry a lesson that extends far beyond motorsports.
7: The more details I heard surrounding Kyle Busch's death, the harder it's become to stop thinking about one uncomfortable reality. Sports culture still glorifies playing hurt a little too much. Busch kept racing through what began as a sinus cold before it developed into pneumonia and then sepsis. A treatable illness turned fatal because elite competition teaches athletes to push through almost everything. And that mentality exists everywhere. I understand it more than most people realize. I had a stroke nearly 3 years ago, and I'll be honest, I'm not sure I'll ever fully recover. And in an industry that generally treats rest as optional, one of the hardest things I've had to accept is that listening to your body isn't weakness. Sometimes it's survival. That's why this story hits differently for me. Because sometimes the same mentality that makes elite athletes great can become dangerous when the line between resilience and self-destruction gets blurred. Kyle Busch's legacy will deservedly be about greatness and winning. But maybe part of that legacy should also be this reminder. Your body warning you that something is wrong is not an obstacle to overcome. Sometimes the strongest thing you can do is stop. I'm Rob Woodfork, and that's DC Sports Filtered.
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1: 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We got Rob Woodfork here. What's going on tonight, Rob?
18: Well, we got some baseball. The Nationals enjoying another fast start in Cleveland. They have a 4-0 lead in the fourth inning. And you can thank James Wood with the good wood. His hot streak continues with a 2-run homer to cap that 4-run second inning. K-Bear Ruiz scoring on that additional run after he delivered a 2-run single in the previous at-bat. Cade Cavalli looking good on the mound so far. 3 scoreless innings of 2-hit ball with a walk and 3 strikeouts. As for the Orioles, they have a 3-1 lead in the bottom of the third inning over at Camden Yards over the Tampa Bay Rays. Again, the O's, like the Nats, did all their scoring in the second inning. Still about an hour from tip-off in Oklahoma City. The defending champion Thunder jockey with the San Antonio Spurs over the series lead in the Western Conference Finals, deadlocked at 2 games apiece. First team to 2 victories advances to face the New York Knicks after they completed a clean sweep of the Eastern Conference yesterday.
1: They're winners, on fire.
18: Yeah, 11 straight games they've won in the postseason by an NBA playoff record, 19.35 points per game. Rob Woodfork, WTOP Sports.
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19: 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HII, delivering the advantage.
8: Precision-guided munitions fundamentally changed modern warfare. Militaries could strike specific targets with exceptional accuracy while reducing collateral damage.
9: Precision-guided munitions transformed American military operations by allowing the U.S. military to destroy targets more accurately, more quickly, and so therefore it was with fewer aircraft, fewer bombs, and thus fewer casualties than earlier bombing campaigns had required.
8: Mark Jacobson was an enlisted psychological operations officer and a naval intelligence officer. In the late 1960s and 70s, laser-guided bombs were introduced, but precision-guided munitions really came into their own in Afghanistan in the early 2000s.
9: Small numbers of U.S. special operations teams working with local allies could reinforce their own combat power by calling in precision strikes against Taliban positions. This gave relatively small forces disproportionate combat power.
8: Today, precision-guided systems continue to evolve with improved seekers, network targeting, and autonomous features. I'm J.J. Green.
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19: Precision weapons changed the battlefield by shifting warfare from mass to accuracy. From the first laser-guided bombs to today's network GPS-enabled systems, U.S. forces can strike faster with fewer aircraft, fewer munitions, and reduced risk to warfighters, even in complex environments. HII Mission Technologies strengthens that advantage with all-domain C5ISR, autonomy, and mission operation solutions that help U.S. forces sense with precision when it matters most. HII. Delivering the advantage.
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25: All right, Nick, our top traffic issues right now. First, the inner loop of the Beltway at just after Clara Barton Parkway. The broken down tractor trailer remains along the right side, still slow after the toll road headed north on the Beltway. Northbound Baltimore Washington Parkway, just north of 450 Annapolis, the 450 Annapolis Road, Bladensburg. The right side remains blocked with a crash. You squeeze left to get by. Watch out for brake lights as you come out of the district into Prince George's County. And good news, southbound 29 at Trinity Parkway, that crash completely wrapped up and cleared. For victims of drunken drug driving, your grief is unique, but you are not alone. You always have a place at MAD. 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I'm Rich Hunter, your next update in about 10 minutes.
1: Another rainy night with lows in the 60s. Tomorrow, showers and thunderstorms later in the day. Highs around 80 degrees.
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1: Good evening. I'm Nick Ionelli. Juan Herrera is our producer. Iran is condemning the latest U.S. military strikes, calling them a sign of bad faith as negotiations continue over a possible deal to end the war. The U.S. says the strikes were defensive, carried out with restraint during the ceasefire. But Iran's foreign ministry says the strikes violate the ceasefire. And Iran's Revolutionary Guard says it shot down a drone and warned off another aircraft entering its airspace. It's not clear what impact the latest tensions might have on talks, which have been underway in Qatar. ABC News correspondent Sophie Flay.
23: Despite days of reported progress towards reaching a peace deal, the Pentagon now says U.S. forces have launched new airstrikes inside Iran, describing them as self-defense strikes to protect our troops from threats posed by Iranian forces. The strikes carried out in the area of Bandar Abbas, home to Iran's main naval base, reportedly targeted missile launch sites and Iranian boats trying to land mines off the coast. The attacks coming despite the ongoing ceasefire. President Trump marking Memorial Day, honoring the 13 service members killed in the war so far.
24: These incredible men and women gave their lives to ensure that the world's number one state sponsor of terror will never have a nuclear weapon. Oh, and they won't. They will never have a nuclear weapon.
23: There are indications the first step of a peace deal could be getting closer. Top Iranian negotiators have arrived in Qatar for talks. And Iran has now lifted its 87-day internet blackout, which has crippled its economy. The Trump administration insists Iran's enriched uranium must be destroyed.
1: That's ABC's Sophie Flay.
8: I'm J.J. Green. The U.S. carried out strikes on Iranian missile launch sites, and Iran says it shot down a U.S. drone. And this is coming even as U.S. and Iranian negotiators continue talks over shipping and security and Iran's nuclear program. Secretary of State Marco Rubio.
0: I think there's strong alignment and agreement on what a preliminary draft should look like. I think that, like anything with something like this, it's going to take a couple days to settle on, even down to the disagreements over a word, sentence. So we'll have to work through that. If there's going to be a deal, we're going to have to work through that. But this is, it's either going to be a good deal or there isn't going to be one.
8: Iran seems to understand the leverage that it holds. All sides appear to believe they can manage escalation without triggering a regional war, but we'll have to wait and see whether that logic holds true.
1: That's WTOP National Security Correspondent J.J. Green. President Trump claims he's in perfect health following a physical exam at Walter Reed National Military Medical Center today. He described the results on social media after what he called a routine semi-annual checkup. The White House has not released detailed information about the exam, though, including what tests were performed. Questions about the president's health have drawn attention in recent months, including visible bruising on his hands and some swelling in his legs.
2: Well, he's about to turn 80 years old. You'd imagine that as an 80-year-old, you'd have more access to medical care and attention if it's available to you. Going to Walter Reed as opposed to having a doctor come to you would seem a little unusual, but until we have more details from what the doctors actually say, not what the president is saying about his own health, we won't know more. We know that there's been some things that have been diagnosed in him, other things that have been observed in him for a while. As for now, though, it just has to be speculation.
1: That's ABC News Washington Bureau Chief Rick Klein. This Walter Reed visit was President Trump's third in the past 13 months. A panel of federal judges is blocking Alabama from using a new congressional map for the November elections. The judges said the districts discriminate against black voters. It adds new uncertainty to elections across the South, where Republican-led legislatures have been redrawing congressional maps after a recent Supreme Court ruling narrowed parts of the Voting Rights Act. The federal panel said it reviewed the case under that new legal standard and still found Alabama's map intentionally discriminated based on race. Alabama's map has been tied up in the courts for several years now. ABC News senior Washington reporter Devin Dwyer.
10: This three-judge panel in the latest turn in this case said that Alabama Republicans cannot use the map they want to use because it intentionally discriminates on the basis of race. A big moment for rule of law here, and a reminder to everybody, it is still illegal to intentionally discriminate on the basis of race in our elections. Federal courts, including this one with two Trump appointees on it, said that that map in 2023 did just that. And even though the Supreme Court a few weeks ago rolled back protections for minority voters under the Voting Rights Act, this court said the Constitution still stands, which is, of course, separate from the law. And they said this map violates the Constitution. They say it was a calculated, purposeful decision by Alabama Republicans to dilute the influence of black voters, and therefore this map that Republicans have been pushing cannot be used in November. Alabama Republicans are not giving up this fight. They plan to go back to the Supreme Court again. I think that would be the fourth time in this battle over their 2023 election map. Back to the Supreme Court. Of course, we're right up against the wall. The primary is already underway. But in the next few days, we could see another emergency request by Alabama Republicans to eliminate one of those two majority black districts in Alabama. And we'll have to see what the court does in such a short timeline.
1: That's ABC's Devin Dwyer. Republican lawmakers in South Carolina are rejecting a push to redraw congressional maps there. The GOP-controlled state Senate voted to halt the effort despite pressure from President Trump and Republican leaders. That proposal would have targeted the district held by Congressman James Clyburn, the only Democrat in South Carolina's congressional delegation. Instead, the state senators voted to delay the issue until the next legislative session, noting that early voting is already underway.
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1: Toward New Carrollton and Lanham, so not bad there. Southbound 95 clearing out in Virginia as well. Just a brief slowdown, Route 1 to 123. Nothing reported in the roadway. 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
3: Spotty showers this evening with temperatures between 70 and 74 degrees. Still mild and muggy. As well as overnight, 65 to 71 degrees. That's how we'll start the day Wednesday. A high temperature somewhere between 77 and 84 degrees on Wednesday. High humidity, and we will be tracking some thunderstorms as this weather maker finally moves through noon to 5 p.m. That's when we could see the strongest, the heaviest of weather, with wind gusts around 60 miles per hour, the worst of the storms, and even a chance for some isolated flash flooding. Now, by Thursday, we're back to sunshine and gradually cooling down and drying out. You'll notice the humidity levels falling. We'll have a high temperature Thursday around 80 degrees and near 80 on Friday with sunshine. Feeling pretty good. The weekend as well. 80 for Saturday, partly sunny skies, mostly sunny right now. We're forecasting for Sunday. High temperature Sunday, about 74, 75 degrees. I'm 7 News Chief Meteorologist Veronica Johnson in the First Alert Weather Center.
2: We got temperatures in the 70s tonight. Mostly cloudy out there. 74 degrees in Annandale, 71 in Germantown. Outside WTOP studios, 73 degrees. Money News with John Wartock.
4: If you're looking for a new job, you may want to learn more about artificial intelligence. There are a bunch of jobs that pay six figures that did not exist just a decade ago, thanks to the rise of AI. According to career platform Ladders.com, these jobs include chief AI officer, SEO specialist, and AI engineer. The Dow Jones Industrial Average lost 118 points on Tuesday. The S&P 500 added 45, and the NASDAQ rose 312 points. Some prominent retailers could have something to say about consumers and gas prices and the economy on Wednesday. Dick's Sporting Goods, Bath & Body Works, and Abercrombie & Fitch all providing updates on their sales. John Wardock, WTOP News.
2: Even though D.C. won't host World Cup matches, the region is still expected to play a role in soccer's biggest event. WTOP's Jimmy Alexander takes a look at the planning that's been underway.
5: We know what a fan fest on the National Mall would be like, 250th anniversary of the U.S. on the 4th of July in 26.
6: Colin Smith, the former FIFA chief tournaments officer, said that in 2022, and now it's a reality. Because during the full length of the tournament, June 11th through July 19th, free fan zones will be on the National Mall near the Capitol between 3rd and 4th Streets. Confirmed by FIFA and Freedom 250, the event will show games including all of Team USA's matches no matter the kickoff time, plus food, interactive exhibits, and activities for the kids, and it all overlaps with the Great American State Fair, which brings a 110-foot Ferris wheel to the National Mall. Jimmy Alexander, WTOP News.
2: We've had a lot of rain recently. This stretch has been just what the doctor ordered for our region because of the drought that we had. But as WTOP's Tracy Jahnke tells us, the rain is not enough to pull us out of that drought.
7: The entire D.C. region is in a severe drought, according to the most recent reports from the U.S. Drought Monitor, which is updated by federal and research partners every week. However, National Weather Service meteorologist Brian LaSorsa says the next report, coming out Thursday, should show improvement, with some parts of the area returning to moderate drought status. That is thanks to roughly 2 to 5 inches of rain over the past 7 days.
8: Still going to have drought conditions lingering after this event. This wasn't enough to break the drought, but it did help a little bit.
7: The area's rainfall average going back to May last year is about 10 inches below normal.
8: So we'd have to have several more events like this. And of course, if you get a tropical system or something like that, that could break the drought as well.
7: Tracy Jahnke, WTOP News.
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7: It's 7:46. I'm Nick Ionelli. Thanks for listening tonight. Virginia is looking to shift how it uses express lane and toll revenue, with more money going toward public transit instead of road projects. The state expects to generate about $46 million from express lanes, and transportation leaders say a goal is getting more value out of existing infrastructure, including the express lanes in Northern Virginia. At the same time, rising labor and operating costs are putting pressure on transit systems. It was a topic that was discussed during a Commonwealth Transportation Board work session. We talked about that with Nathaniel Klein, a reporter with the Virginia Mercury.
8: Governor Abigail Spanberger, her campaign was about affordability, and that transitions across her administration, including to transportation. The administration is looking to try to make transportation available to all Virginians and other travelers as well. Last week, the Commonwealth Transportation Board received a presentation on the matter. The plan is to keep watching how this revenue is generated and be able to use that for public transit. They want to be able to put that money into transit to keep fares down, to keep cars off the road, and maybe even avoid some accidents as well.
7: How significant of a change would that be to be using that revenue for transit rather than road projects?
8: That would be huge. One of the reasons why they wanted to have this meeting with the Transportation Board was to spell out what exactly are the express lanes, how do they work, where does the money go? They wanted to make sure they take this opportunity to kind of explain to the board, here's the situation with express lanes, how's the revenue working? It was more so of just a presentation for the board and how it works as it continues to look at where else do we want to put toll lanes. Obviously, the board doesn't want to put toll lanes everywhere in the Commonwealth, but they want to make sure that they're looking for ways to be able to generate revenue using tolls. They want to be smart about where they place them and where that revenue goes exactly.
7: That's Nathaniel Klein, a reporter with the Virginia Mercury. We're brought to you by Silver Diner. Experience Silver Diner's new spring menu. Try their new tuna poke bowl featuring ponzu marinated tuna over seaweed salad and rice. Silver Diner, it's the diner you love, with food evolved for today. 7:48 WTOP traffic and weather. Rich Hunter's in the traffic center.
9: All right, the broken down tractor trailer on the inner loop of the Beltway just after the Clara Barton Parkway has finally been cleared. All lanes have been reopened. Hopefully delays will ease fairly quickly, but right now it's still slow from just after the toll road headed toward the American Legion Bridge. Adderloop is in good shape, leaving Bethesda across the bridge into McLean through Tysons and even south toward Annandale and Springfield. On 95 southbound, they were checking for a crash reported to be right near Route 1 Woodbridge, exit 161, but so far they have not yet found anything. They've been running both sides of the interstate, essentially between the Fairfax County Parkway and the Prince William Parkway, still looking. We will keep you posted. Now, elsewhere, if you're traveling in Virginia, no issues on 395 north or south. 66 both inside and outside the Beltway looking good as well. 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It's not too late. There are thousands of kids waiting over a year for a sponsor, and they're waiting today. Sponsor a child with compassion. 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I'm Rich Hunter. Your next update in about 10 minutes.
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10: Tracking rain tonight and maybe a rumble of thunder. Our temperatures will be around 70 to 74 degrees. Tonight dropping to 65 to 71 degrees with rain likely and even some patchy fog. That's how we'll start the day Wednesday. Now, your heaviest weather and some of the worst driving tomorrow will be between noon and 5 p.m. Scattered showers and isolated thunderstorms could be on the heavier side with gusty winds and even some isolated heavy rain with flash flooding. I'm 7 News Chief Meteorologist Veronica Johnson in the First Alert Weather Center.
7: Low 70s tonight. It's 72 degrees in Washington. 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
11: ABC News, I'm Dave Packer. A deadly accident at a pulp and paper mill in Washington State. Reports of fatalities and multiple people injured, some in critical condition after a tank with caustic chemicals ruptured. Cowlitz Fire Rescue Chief Scott Goldstein.
12: This is white liquor. It is a chemical mixture of sodium hydroxide, sodium sulfide, and disodium carbonate that is used in the paper making process.
11: In Orange County, California, officials say the threat of a major explosion from a damaged chemical tank is averted, a crack relieving internal pressure. In Alabama, a three-judge panel unanimously blocking Republicans from using their 2023 congressional map, saying it intentionally discriminates on the basis of race. And in South Carolina, state Senate rejecting President Trump's push to redraw the state's congressional districts in hopes that Republicans could gain an extra seat. This is ABC News.
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7: 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Rob Woodfork, we got some baseball going tonight.
9: Well, the Nationals and Orioles both did all their scoring in the second inning and both lead their respective games at about the same points. The Nats in Cleveland up 4-1 as the fifth inning just ended. James Wood homered for the second straight game. This time a two-run shot to cap a four-run second inning. Cade Cavalli gave up a sac fly with the bases loaded in the bottom of the fifth. After five innings, he's struck out six and walked two, giving up the one run on four hits allowed. Meanwhile, in Baltimore, the Orioles had a three-run second. They lead the Tampa Bay Rays 3-1, top of the fifth inning. Shane Boz threw four and a third innings, has also struck out six, allowing a run on seven hits. He also issued a walk. Still about an hour from tip-off in Oklahoma City, the defending champion Thunder jockey with the San Antonio Spurs, trying to get the lead in the Western Conference Finals Series. That's tied at two games apiece. The winner tonight stands a victory away from facing the red-hot New York Knicks in the NBA Finals. The Vegas Golden Knights would love to emulate the Knicks tonight by sweeping their way to the Stanley Cup Final, which they can on home ice tonight with a Game 4 victory over the Colorado Avalanche. Some breaking NFL news. Green Bay Packers running back Josh Jacobs has been arrested and booked in Wisconsin on several domestic violence charges he vehemently denies through his attorney. Rob Woodfork, WTOP Sports.
24: I'm Altima Morgan of Morgan & Morgan. 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If you've been injured in a car accident, call us.
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7: It's 7:58. We got traffic and weather. Rich Hunter's in the WTOP Traffic Center.
9: All right, Nick, our top traffic issue right now is a new crash southbound 95, just south of the Fairfax County Parkway near mile marker 165. They've got the left half of the road taken away with a response on scene. Two vehicles involved, it looks like. Again, stay right to get by. Once you clear that, nothing else in your way. Headed down toward Fredericksburg. The WTOP Traffic Center is presented by Window Nation. Right now, buy four windows, get four free. Visit windownation.com today. I'm Rich Hunter, your next update in about 10 minutes.
7: Let's get a look at the forecast now with 7 News. First Alert Chief Meteorologist Veronica Johnson. Looks like tomorrow we could see some strong storms.
1: Spotty showers this evening with temperatures between 70 and 74 degrees. Still mild and muggy. As well as overnight, 65 to 71 degrees. That's how we'll start the day Wednesday. A high temperature somewhere between 77 and 84 degrees on Wednesday. High humidity, and we will be tracking some thunderstorms as this weather maker finally moves through noon to 5 p.m. That's when we could see the strongest, the heaviest of weather, with wind gusts around 60 miles per hour, the worst of the storms, and even a chance for some isolated flash flooding. Now, by Thursday, we're back to sunshine and gradually cooling down and drying out. You'll notice the humidity levels falling. We'll have a high temperature Thursday around 80 degrees and near 80 on Friday with sunshine feeling pretty good. The weekend as well, 80 for Saturday, partly sunny skies, mostly sunny right now. We're forecasting for Sunday, high temperature Sunday, about 74, 75 degrees. I'm 7 News Chief Meteorologist Veronica Johnson in the First Alert Weather Center.
7: Temperatures in the low to mid 70s tonight, cloudy skies, 72 degrees in Washington.
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7: Good evening. I'm Nick Iannelli. Coming up, some prosecutors in Virginia say they will not enforce the state's new ban on assault-style weapons. So what does that mean moving forward? We'll talk about it in just a moment with Brandon Jarvis, founder of Virginia Scope.
4: While the nation's capital won't host a World Cup game, there's still plenty of FIFA fun coming to D.C. I'm Jimmy Alexander.
5: Teenagers charged as adults, Maryland's changed its law on when that can happen. I'm Kate Ryan.
7: The Dow was down 118 points today. NASDAQ was up 312. It's 8 o'clock.
8: From ABC News, I'm Dave Packard. A deadly chemical tank rupture at a pulp and paper mill in Washington State. One person confirmed dead, 9 unaccounted for.
10: First responders racing to Nippon Dynawave Packaging Company around 7:15 a.m. as a tank containing hazardous liquid known as white liquor had ruptured. Photos obtained by Cowlitz County News, a citizen-run Facebook news site, appear to show the crumpled tank, vehicles flipped over and crushed. The substance in the tank is a mixture of chemicals that can burn the skin on contact or burn the lungs if inhaled.
8: ABC's Trevor Ault. President Trump's push to reshape congressional districts ahead of the midterm election suffered setbacks in two states. In South Carolina, the state Senate rejecting a new map. And in Alabama, it was a three-judge panel that blocked a map that would be favorable to Republicans. President Trump today had another physical at Walter Reed Medical Center.
11: It's up to the president in this case to disclose what he wants to disclose and not disclose what he doesn't want to disclose. But nonetheless, it's true that the president posted on social media after the appointment today, writing everything, quote, checked out perfectly, calling this evaluation his six-month physical.
8: ABC's Christian Cordero. New details from NASA on its $20 billion plan to return humans to the moon, this time to stay. NASA program executive for the moon base, Carlos Garcia Galan.
12: We envision the moon base to be hundreds of square miles with different assets, all building up to the objective of permanent lunar presence.
8: Iran vowing to retaliate after the Pentagon says the U.S. launched new, quote, self-defense strikes around the Strait of Hormuz. ABC's Ian Pannell has more.
13: We've seen various infractions or violations of the ceasefire, essentially by the U.S. and also by the Iranians. Now, the U.S. is saying that it acted in self-defense. It clearly perceived that there was a threat from the fast boats, from the missile launchers to U.S. forces in the region, especially U.S. naval forces.
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7: It's 8:03 on Tuesday, May 26, 72 degrees. More showers tonight, lows in the 60s. Tomorrow, showers and thunderstorms. Good evening, I'm Nick Iannelli. Some prosecutors in Virginia say they won't enforce the state's new ban on assault-style weapons. Governor Abigail Spanberger recently signed that legislation, which prohibits the future sale and manufacture of certain assault-style firearms and bans the sale of magazines capable of holding more than 15 rounds. It's set to take effect in July, though it is facing legal challenges right now. We talked more about it with Brandon Jarvis, founder of Virginia Scope.
0: Multiple Commonwealth attorneys from places in more conservative areas like Pulaski, Powhatan, Spotsylvania, and Wythe, they're saying that they're not going to enforce this new ban when it goes into effect in July because it infringes upon the United States' constitutional right to keep and bear arms, the Second Amendment. So they have put out statements and they've sent these statements to the sheriff in their locality saying they're not going to enforce these laws when they go into effect.
14: Someone who sells a weapon like this could potentially be prosecuted, but if the Commonwealth's attorneys in these areas are saying that they wouldn't prosecute, that would set up a pretty significant showdown with the Virginia Attorney General.
0: Yes, and there were progressive prosecutors under Governor Glenn Youngkin's term that were saying they weren't going to enforce some of his laws. And we never really reached ahead on what